0: New Clemson, 2.5 hour rain delay, lightning. You know, hey, but just an absolute ass whipping. Week two, Miami at in FAMU on TV, and then Oklahoma, Michigan, and then week three. Man, we haven't stopped sweating. Yeah, we're going to Auburn, and oh my gosh, another lightning delay where the rain was biblical. But look, the football, once we kicked off, Amber, was awesome.
1: Also biblical.
0: Oh, it was it's just a hell of a game, 44-39, right? I mean, it was – and by the way, Auburn fans, AG, and your head coach, Alex Golish, is going to be a star. John Sumrall, for Gator fans, I've told
1: – Hell yeah.
0: I told people this for a long time. When he was the head an assistant coach at Troy – when he was a head coach at Troy, when he was a head coach at Tulane, this dude is different. And my gosh, man, is he different. So I'll tell you later on about his halftime conversation going into half. I told you in a pre-show meeting, but I'll tell the audience how intense this man is. Leading a game going into half.
1: You can't tell the audience because we would get taken off the air by the FCC.
0: No, but it's basically what I'll give you a little snippet. When we're walking in, he goes, "We're not live." I said, "Come on, Sums, you know we're not live." He goes,
1: "Cover your ears, children."
0: Gators, and I'm not screaming because the mic will overmodulate, right? But I mean, he was livid. Gators can't be bleeping, beating, bleeping, bleeping Gators. Too many bleeping, bleeping penalties. Bleeping this and bleeping that. You know, we got to run the bleeping football. I mean,
1: that was at the half. They were up.
0: That's at halftime.
1: They were very squirrely and controlled.
0: My left eyebrow was melted, right? I mean, and just got blazed off my face. Half my beard was gone. My left ear was just literally singed. But that's a football coach, man. I mean, it was – and you're up. You're actually up at half, and he's furious. He's a different dude. So you had that. I had Waffle House twice, Moe's Barbecue. I can't see my
1: Alabama
0: feet without
1: like
0: a mirror right now. My wife's looking at me going, "Dude, it ain't even week four yet, and you're already a mess. We got problems, Amber." I need to have a game where I can go to a place where there's vegetables that are served, please. Because
1: I mean, I'm sure they do have vegetables somewhere in Auburn, Alabama. I'm just not sure you sought them out. So I think the problem might be more you than it is actually the venues.
0: Here was our order.
1: To.
0: You ready for this? I'm looking at Josiah, you, and Blondie right now. This was our order at Moe's Original Barbecue because we had 12 of us. 12. So I went, look, just grab a table. Find a table. I'm ordering. Okay, well, what do you know? How do you know what I want? Just shut up. Go get a table. I go up and I go, "Give me a rack of ribs. I need 8 pulled chicken sandwiches, Bama style, which is white barbecue sauce and coleslaw on the side.
1: Coleslaw, vegetable. There you go. You got some cabbage.
0: You're right. There we go. I had a vegetable.
2: Was it like coleslaw with like mayo in it? Because that already cancels out.
1: What coleslaw doesn't have mayo in it, Josiah?
2: Some people have like the
0: vinegar.
2: The fresh mixed coleslaw without mayo.
0: No, he's right.
2: In it.
0: No, Amber, he's right. There's a vinegar mix. Yeah.
1: You're right. Well, that's
0: don't
1: not
0: know
1: because
0: it was over my pulled chicken sandwich and Bama white barbecue sauce. We had 6 pulled pork sandwiches, 8 mac and cheeses, 6 baked beans, and 4 banana bread puddings. Ready, break.
1: If you had thrown in some collard greens and some fried okra, you would have been good. Green all over the place. You would have covered all of your major food groups.
0: It was filthy, awesome, nasty. And again, I can't see my feet without a mirror. So there we go.
1: We're living very different lives on the road, generally speaking. I don't get to go out to those, you know, 12-person type dinners, so I do get to live vicariously through Ian. Our move is more we're on air on Friday night, and, you know, our boss brings us, like, tacos from somewhere or something, which is still great, but not quite.
0: You just lost Josiah. Josiah just fell out of his chair. I mean, are you kidding me? I'm talking about a rack of ribs and sandwiches and this and that, and you're talking about being tacos being
1: we got tacos, fed to us in Baton Rouge, Louisiana, because nothing says tacos like Baton Rouge, Louisiana.
0: What in the ever-loving hell?
1: Texas A&M.
2: That's just not
1: as
2: right.
1: Well.
0: No, that's so wrong.
1: No barbecue, just tacos, baby. And I don't even remember what we ate this weekend in Louisville, Kentucky, but it's fine.
2: Probably tacos.
1: Because I can live vicariously through you and your life on the road. I did get to watch my Gators win that game. I got to watch your game. It was glorious because our game ended earlier enough. I then get to go watch the Gators do their thing. I was very jealous of you. I'm obviously very, very happy with what I've seen so far. I mean, who the heck knows? Ole Miss is coming to the Swamp this next weekend. The Gators schedule, never easy. And so we're about to learn a whole lot about this team. But we're ranked right now. I will take it. Jaden Baugh, Ian. Ooh. Looks like a Heisman contender for realsies. That dude's the best running back in the game.
0: I don't know about a Heisman contender yet, but every NFL scout I talk to, and as you know, Amber, I mean, I talk to the same ones every week, all four in one active GM. My gosh, this dude, if he's not the best running back in all of college football, he's top three. That's where it ends. I mean, top three. He can tote it. He can block it, and my gosh, does he have hands. And he is a remarkable leader. Listen to him right here at the end, because people don't know this. John Sumrall, when he got hired, Amber, I don't even know. Do you know the story about?
1: I know. The second that man got hired, priority number one was keep Jaden Baugh
0: at Florida. So he lost his dad. Sums' dad passed away, I think on the 21st or 22nd. Mm-hmm. He was not going to have his mom spend Christmas Eve alone. No way. No how. So what does he do? This is the character of John Sumrall. And this goes to show you about Jaden Baugh, where what I'm about to tell you, and you'll hear Baugh's answer, is Sumrall loaded up his entire family. Wife, kids, his mom. His mom goes, and this is Sum's telling me this story, goes, my mom goes, what about my dog, Mama? We're not flying. It's a different kind of aircraft. You can bring your dog. It's okay.
1: He doesn't have to go under the plane in the cage.
0: You can bring the dog. We're good, Mama. We're going. But we have to do this. He shows up at Jaden Baugh's house with the entire family and the dog. And then I asked Baugh about it in one of our post-game interviews. Here we go.
3: It honestly meant everything. It showed so much character towards me and my family. It's bigger than just football. It's more about family, building connections, and we'll have this relationship forever.
4: As far as this squad, what should America know about the Florida Gators?
3: We back. We got a lot of work to do, and y'all going to see it. Everybody keep counting us out. Just keep doing it. We gonna be where our feet are. I can't wait to do it again.
0: And when he went off, like, hey, we are back. And when I went, whoa, back? He goes, attitude, number one, and it comes from our head coach. Attitude, it's different. It was awesome. It was a great experience.
1: And the Gators wouldn't be anywhere near what they've looked through the first three games without Jaden Baugh. And Aaron Filo has been great so far, but a lot of him has to do with the help that he has in the backfield. So you got to give Sumrall credit for recognizing that immediately when he took that job. That's the dude above anybody else. And we already knew that he was an incredible running back even last year with Billy Napier.
0: But taking the entire family to Christmas Eve?
1: Well, and nobody, at all would have been critical of Jaden Baugh if he had left when Billy Napier gets fired. He's Napier's dude. I mean, Everybody expects, and he would have gotten tons of money wherever he ended up wanting to go. And so in this world where these kids transfer every season and they make millions of dollars every year on an open market, nobody really expected that Sumrall would get him and be able to talk him into staying. And he got him to stay. So huge credit to them. I'm Ryan High right now with my Florida Gators. I'm Ryan High also because coming up next, a statement we all thought that we were done with, the Chiefs. They are undefeated. Travis Kelce, he's aging backwards. We'll talk about it. Plus, Monday Night Football right here on ESPN Radio.
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0: You know what that means? It is Monday Night Football on ESPN. They are going to kick off any moment. The Giants and the Rams. You're listening to Amber and Ian. We're presented to you by Progressive Insurance. It has been the tale of two different seasons so far, very early in the season for these teams. And not the way, Ian, that we expected this tale to go for either of these squads. You could make the argument. Certainly not for the Los Angeles Rams. I mean, it started ugly, a really ugly loss in Australia to the San Francisco 49ers. They get back. We learn that Myles Garrett is having knee surgery. We don't know when he's going to be available to come back. Then Puka Nacua pops up on the injured report. We did get the news from Adam Schefter tonight that Puka Nacua is officially inactive tonight. So as they kick off right now, there is no Puka Nacua available. It has been a rough one so far for the Rams, and Ian, a very different story so far. Again, very early for the New York Giants.
1: Yeah, and the Giants offense coming out first in week one against the Cowboys. You know, Jackson Dart, 23 of 29, had an absolutely outstanding, first game of the 2026 campaign. But by the way, the kicker for the Rams, 92. Who? He looks like me out there. I'm sorry. But I'm going Harrison Mevis.
0: Is it the kicker or the punter?
1: No,
0: they've got a kicker out there that looks like Ian Fitzsimmons.
1: He just took the kickoff. 92 is a big boy. I mean, my goodness, man. I mean, that's like Sebastian being out there from the Raiders days. But anyway, Joe's.
0: That's why he's got a strong leg. 245, 6 feet.
1: 6 feet, 245 is not a good look.
0: That's a lot of that weight's in his legs.
1: Stout dude. A lot of that leg. I'm gonna go 125 of that is midsection, and then about another hundo around the thighs, and then spread it all out.
0: Yeah, but it's that hundo in the thighs that makes it so that you can kick 70 yarders on the run.
1: That's it. I'm telling you. I mean, 92 is a big boy. But anyway. I just got completely distracted.
0: You really did by the kicker.
1: Who the hell is that big sum, kicking the ball off?
2: Call him the thicker kicker.
0: The thicker.
1: Do they really, Blondie? Really?
2: Yes.
0: I love that.
1: Telling you, he's got some girth to him. Anyway,
0: look at these photos of him. So he played at Mizzou. It looks like
1: it's good radio right there. Thing. Look at the photos of him. Right. All I'm saying is, folks, 92. Looks like a defensive tackle for the Rams. Had the kickoff. Aaron Donald is back tonight, and his over-under on DraftKings for a sack was one quarter of a sack. So, I know.
0: I do want to watch 92 have to. I want to watch 92 have to tackle a returner now.
1: I'm trying to get serious. I'm trying to get us back on track here. So, anyway, Aaron Donald being back is unbelievable. He looks the opposite of 92. 92 has got about maybe 25 filthy, awful, nasty, fatty pounds on Aaron Donald. Looks amazing coming out. And his sack total is for a quarter on DraftKings. And I'm kind of going, if I were to play a prop,
0: hasn't played football since 2024, Ian Fitzsimmons.
1: He just had a pressure on Jackson Dart.
0: All right.
1: On the third snap of the game.
0: I mean, how many snaps do we even think that they're leaving him in there tonight?
1: I wouldn't go more than 20.
0: Exactly.
1: So that's a good point as far as not getting a sack. But, yeah, you're going, third snap, and he already pressures Jackson Dart. So I'm just beyond excited to see what Aaron Donald has. Myles Garrett obviously is not in there.
0: Do you think he would have come back now if Myles Garrett hadn't gotten hurt? Aaron Donald.
1: Well, I told you a couple weeks ago, I thought that they would start him on the IR.
0: Right.
1: And just go for, just take four games. Just ramp up. We want you in late November, December, and January. Not right now.
0: And instead, they're trotting him out on Monday Night Football as his first game.
1: Now, he did not travel to Australia, for people who may not remember that. He did not make the trip. So
0: smart.
1: I think that this was all probably planned by them, but I would have gone later with just a guy who's been retired for 2 years and is a remarkable physical specimen. Just go ahead and get him a little more calloused, a little more leathered in practice, just to get him ready for NFL games. But You know, as Tom Telesco told us last week, and he'll join us coming up in about 40 minutes, the preseason's over, meaning the first 2 weeks of the NFL campaign, they're basically preseason games because we don't have preseason games anymore, but they count. And you're getting guys, as I mentioned, calloused and leathered. So now, let's go. Now you're starting to learn something about your teams. I'm curious to see what the Rams learn.
0: The Giants didn't look like they needed, an air quote preseason game, or maybe that was the Cowboys preseason game, I guess, to your point. But with the Giants, I mean, they looked great on both sides of the ball. They looked incredibly improved. Obviously, Harbaugh era, very exciting if you're a Giants fan. So here they roll into this game, Monday Night Football, and now here's a real test, Ian. And like you said, it becomes real football.
1: Hold on, Amber. Now we got serious. On 4th and 7, 11:20 to go in the first quarter, Jackson Dart, quarterback of the Giants, is down, grasping his left knee right now.
0: That is not good. Okay, so Jackson Dart appears to be injured right now in Monday Night Football.
1: He got bent over by not one but two Rams defenders. Byron Young was one of them, which we don't talk enough about him. He had, 9.5 sacks last season as the opposite edge, who would be playing opposite Myles Garrett, who is not playing tonight. But, so Byron Young was in there. I couldn't tell who the other one was. They've gone to commercial now. But Jackson Dart is down, grasping his left knee, quarterback New York Giants.
0: All right, so we will continue to try to keep you updated on what's happening. We'll try to find out more information about Jackson Dart.

0: season, Ian, and the way in which they're winning these games and how mobile Patrick Mahomes looks coming back from that knee injury. We thought he was going to, remember when we thought he was going to take a while to heat up, and he looks like he was never injured at all. And somehow Travis Kelce looks 3 years younger all of a sudden.
1: It's amazing what a happy marriage will do to a man. Give you a little boost.
0: Is that what you think's happening there?
1: Yeah. Gives you a little pickup, right?
0: Maybe they got married. Maybe they're trying to have kids. Maybe they're, you know, having some fun at home right now. It's helping them on the field. You never know.
1: Look, there was no doubt in my mind Mahomes was going to be back. His work ethic is just on a whole nother level. He's maniacal. I'm not surprised as to what we're seeing right now. I am surprised as to the Chiefs' defense. It didn't look right at all. But, hey, look, you come away with a dub early on, and as Telesco told us last week, and he'll join us again and probably sing a lot of the same thing when he joined us in about half an hour from now, you're still working stuff out in week two.
0: Right.
1: Because you're not able to hit like you used to in four preseason games or three preseason games, and now you're not playing your guys even in those preseason games. So, now we're through the first 2 weeks, and look, Mahomes and the boys look good. I mean, I'm sorry, but the Chiefs are not just back; they're here. They are.
0: It seems like, and don't forget, last season they couldn't win any of those close games. They could not pull them off. They were 1-9 in one score games last season. And already this season, clearly a very different story when they go to overtime and they're able to pull it out in the way that we are used to them being able to pull out. And everybody looking healthy on that team is huge. Speaking of health, Jackson Dart in this Monday Night Football game, he was able to limp off the field to the medical tent. So, walking under his own power off the field.
1: That's
0: so
1: good.
0: Hopefully he's just a little bit banged up. We will try to keep you updated on what has happened there. He was injured. He was on the field, but he was able to get up and walk. Coming up next here, Mo Mondays headed your way right here on ESPN Radio.
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0: Rosetta.
1: I'm Nick DeLuca. Monday Night Football in L.A. The Rams and the Giants underway. New York driving into Rams territory on their opening drive before stalling out. Jackson Dart down after a third down incompletion with an apparent knee injury was helped to the sideline. Jameis Winston taking over at quarterback on drive number two. The pair trading punts on the opening two possessions of the ballgame. Matthew Stafford with a completion for 2 yards as Dart heads to the locker room, continuing to be attended to. The game continues on ESPN and ABC. Elsewhere, Bears quarterback Caleb Williams avoiding a major injury considered week to week after hurting his hamstring in yesterday's loss to the Vikings. Head coach Ben Johnson saying that Williams is not expected to practice but not yet ruled out for Monday Night Football against the Eagles. Michael Penix Jr. will return on Thursday night for the Falcons as they take on the Packers. Will be his first start since tearing his ACL in week 11 last season. Cooper Rush struggling in a pair of starts to open the year for Atlanta. Vikings quarterback Kyler Murray clearing concussion protocol after missing yesterday's game in Chicago will start against the Buccaneers on Sunday with a chance to get to 3-0. Zach Ertz returning to Philly. Veteran tight end signing with the Eagles practice squad. Played 8 years with the team, winning a Super Bowl. Eagles tight end Dallas Goedert likely to miss a few weeks with a sprained MCL.
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0: television sets on ESPN and on ABC, the Rams and the Giants. You're listening to Amber and Ian here on your radio, and you just heard it there from Nick DeLuca on the SportsCenter update. Jackson Dart, he was injured. He went down. He was holding his knee for a period of time. He was able to get up and walk off the field by himself, sort of limping, but able to get off the field by himself. He was being evaluated. Jameis Winston came in the game for Jackson Dart. Jackson Dart has headed to the locker room to be further evaluated. So we will continue to keep you updated on the situation there with the New York Giants when we find out any additional information here on ESPN Radio. But it is Monday, and on Mondays, we talk some Major League Baseball. Let's get to it.
1: This is Mo Monday.
2: Watch this one. The center field.
1: With 1995 AL MVP, Mo Vaughn.
2: That's two of them. Mo Vaughn has hit in the bullpen. That is his third on the night.
1: Mo Vaughn on Amber and Ian.
0: Mo Vaughn appears courtesy of Perfect Game, the world's largest amateur baseball platform, and the Mo Vaughn Sports Academy in Boca Raton, Florida. Mo, thank you for joining us like you do each and every Monday. Let's start with the Bo Sox, because they were 10-17 to start the season. They were 15.5 games back in the AL East race on June 24th. They somehow go from that to the AL wild card. I mean, how did they do this turnaround, Mo?
3: Look at these numbers. Red Sox 12th in hitting in the MLB. They're ninth in defense. And, you know, they're pitching very, very well. So I think, you know, this whole thing with Jim Tracy coming in, Alex Cora, the general manager made the right call, got a guy in there that understood his team, knows what he needs, knows his players. And I've always said, you know, Red Sox, you know, Fenway Park's like the 12th man. You get a little bit of momentum. Now you're riding high. They're playing well and confident. So that's how they got there. Good pitching, good defense. And they started to hit, and the guy knew his team.
4: All right. You want to get into your Cowboys now or later?
3: Whenever you want. Whatever you want, man. Whatever you want, man. Also, I know we're one and one. I still think we're in preseason. We got two more games. Let's see what happens. There's things that we got to do, but let's see what happens.
4: Hey, on a football note, by the way, your boys look good. They did. They looked really, really, really good. But we just saw Jackson Dart go down on Monday Night Football. Go back to your playing days. Man, when you have a leader on your team that goes down, what's that like as another player? Just on that roster going, hey, we got to pick this guy up.
3: It's tough. You know, it's You could never replace those things. So you got to get everybody all in, doing the little things to come together as a team. Hopefully that injury, you know, I saw the injury. I'm watching the game right now. Hopefully that injury isn't extensive, and you know he can get back there and they can. But you know the Giants are playing well. They're coached well. They're gonna stay on. They look ready.
4: Ain't no doubt. No doubt about it. Move on.
0: Move on can do it all. Baseball, football, does it all with us every week.
4: Yeah. Whatever you want, he's got it. You want cooking recipes, Move on can give them to you.
0: I believe that.
4: Hey, PCA right now for the Chicago Cubs. Put it in layman's terms where people can truly appreciate what this guy is doing in this modern era of baseball, snagging bags, hitting home runs, and what he does defensively. Go ahead. Floor's yours.
3: I think he's unanimous for what he does, for the turnaround he had. He's taken off. He's taken over games. He's in the middle of the field making all the plays. And then you can't walk him. You know, a base hit's a double. This guy puts a lot of pressure on the team, on other teams in many, many different fronts. And then he's catching everything. So to me, you know, that's you know, Ken Griffey, you know, listen, I'm not saying that he has those guys, but those are those numbers, those guys, Bonds and guys that can steal bases and hit home runs and play defense. This guy is special. I think he's unanimous MVP right now.
0: AL MVP from 1995, Mo Vaughn, joining us here on Amber and Ian. All right, so he's the runaway MVP. Ohtani, not a runaway MVP this go around, but the Dodgers are waiting for his return. They've been juggling the rotation as they hope and wait for him to return. Are we in danger now of the Dodgers not being able to three-peat?
3: I don't think so. Ohtani, let's say Ohtani's down or he's on the shelf a little bit. You got Yamamoto, Spoolball, Glasnow, Snell. And you know what's funny? Everybody got mad at the Dodgers. Oh, they're getting all these players. And listen, they did the right thing. They're looking out for injury. And now I still think they're sitting strong. I think, you know, they're waiting to get themselves in the player. I think they're gonna kick into another gear to try to you know, set a national league record with three-peat. Those guys are playing for the big time now, but I think that they have enough right now coming on the mound, you know, in a five, seven-game series to win another World Series.
4: Go to the American League, especially with Aaron Judge being banged up again. What do you make of it?
3: Here's my thing. Yankees, 41-25 with Judge in the lineup, 48-40 without him. Yankees are first in pitching. All I'm going to say is that you can't replace that. And that's not to take away. Listen, I'm a player, and I'm all for the players. I'm not here to take away what anybody can do as a professional. But the thing about it is Aaron Judge in the lineup makes everybody better. And it just goes to show, 48-40 without him, with him? No, I'm saying it wrong. 48-40 without him, 41-25 with him. I think they need him.
4: Yep. Amen.
0: Mo, the Braves clinched their seventh NL East title in 9 years. The Brewers, they broke their franchise win records. They've got the best record in the majors. So you said the Dodgers, they could still three-peat. But out of those other two teams, the Braves and the Brewers, which one is the biggest threat to the Dodgers?
3: Man, I've been looking at this for a little while today. You got Milwaukee second in pitching. They're great in defense. They lead the league in strikeouts. You got the Braves, fifth in defense, eighth in offense, 16th in pitching. Man, the only thing that I'm thinking is that the Braves, if they get through Milwaukee, they have a left-handed starter that can shut left-handers down. And you're going to need that. And I think that's why Spoolball's over there in L.A. That one guy can be a difference maker starting twice in a five or 7-game series or with the Dodgers facing them two to three times. He could be a difference maker. But in last week I was all on you know the Brewers, so it's just a tough call. But if the Braves can get out, they have that one guy in Chris Sale to match up against Ohtani and match up against Max Muncy, and match up against Freddie Freeman. He's a tough cookie in those situations.
4: All right, Mo, postseason's on the line. You see the opposing skipper make that change to go lefty on lefty. What's that like when you're going, all right, you want that guy for me? Okay, come on. What's that like?
3: That's the competition, man. That's what it's all about. Guys that hit in that 3, 4, 5 spot in the middle in the order, we don't give a damn who's pitching.
4: Yeah, amen. We're
3: here. It's time to put in the work. We're there because we've mastered those situations. We're confident in those situations, and you know a lot of different things can happen. But you ain't going. You know, by the time you get to that point, you ain't scaring nobody away. They've already been through the ringer. We already know where we're at. There's always a special wink in the eye between all of us left-handed batters that have hit in those key spots events in our time with those left-handed setup guys. It's just a certain amount of respect that we don't have to talk about. And that's just the way it is. That's why you're in the MLB. You can hit left on left, whatever it is, sidearm, swinging, it doesn't matter. We're here to put in the work.
0: Perfect Games it. Annual WWE World Championship is returning to Roger Dean Complex in Jupiter, Florida, October 7th through 11th, where 120 of the nation's best travel baseball teams will be competing for the ultimate prize. Go ahead, Ian.
4: All right. Having said all of that, how do you truly feel about your Cowboys right now?
3: We're 1-1. I think we're coming along.
4: Love it.
3: We got to worry. We got to look at our running game. We got to make sure, you know, we just got some things we got to iron out. You know, Ian, it's hard to win any football games in the NFL. I don't care how or what you win them, you take them. So I still think, like I told you, we're still in preseason. We got two more games to go, and then I think we got to start counting it down then.
4: Tony boy Caleb Downs loose. That's it. From Christian Parker. You're DC. Turn him loose.
3: I don't understand.
4: Let him go.
3: Why is he so deep? You know, he's so deep in the damn formation. Get him up to the line of scrimmage and let's get moving.
0: It's early, Mo. They'll figure it out.
3: I know. But it's just come on, man. Let's
4: I love your passion.
0: MVP, awesome. The Mo Vaughn podcast drops every Thursday on Mo's YouTube channel, PGTV, and all major podcast platforms. You can also check him out here every single Monday. Thanks, Mo. We appreciate it.
3: Have a good week. See you next week.
4: Done and done.
0: Coming up next here on Amber and Ian, top five NFL moments that we need to talk about. 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

0: What I remember was falling in love with football all over again this weekend. We had some good football all across the slate in college and in the NFL. So we wanted to have some fun with it. This was our producer tonight, Josiah Howard's idea. We want to talk about the moments from the weekend. We're going to do college in the next hour. But right now, Ian, let's focus on the NFL and the big moments. We're going to have some fun with this one. Let's start with the Cleveland Browns. They're not normally fun, but the Cleveland Browns fan might have actually had some fun this weekend. The Browns won. They beat the Tampa Bay Bucks 23-19. Here is the head coach of the Cleveland Browns.
1: I thought our guys did a great job of hanging together. We had a couple scuffles Wednesday, which is good. That's awesome because guys didn't like it, right? They're a little pissed off, right? You ought to be a little pissed off. Played awful. That wasn't the standard. Browns are going to Browns. That, okay? So the guys took that to heart.
2: Number one.
3: I love that from Todd Monken. Browns going to Browns. Bleep that. I mean, and look, give him full credit. Deshaun Watson played well. I mean, massage parlors in Houston were all cringing, you know, going, oh, wait, hold on a minute. No, still denying all phone calls. But, yeah, he played great. So give the Browns a heck of a lot of credit. By the way, touchdown L.A. Rams, Stafford to Devontae Adams, 7-0, 11 seconds to go in the first quarter.
0: And as a reminder, Jackson Dart right now, he got knocked out of the game, went down holding his knee for the New York Giants. He was able to limp off the field, but with no help, was able to walk off by himself, went to the locker room. He's getting evaluated. We don't have an update. Jameis Winston came in to play for him, and now obviously the Rams have scored. So we'll continue to keep you updated in the live action that you can watch on ESPN and on ABC. Just keep your radio on while you turn on that game when you get to a television set. Back to the Cleveland Browns, though. Here is what it sounded like with Deshaun Watson. Renee? Nope, never mind. That's not what it sounded like. We're not doing what it sounded like. I'm making things up. I'll tell you what it sounded like. It sounded good. Deshaun Watson was 24 of 30, 238 yards, two tutties. He was sacked a couple times. He was good. All right, now here.
3: Yeah, it wasn't great. It was good.
0: It was good.
3: It was good.
4: Browns. With Carson Ryan in motion.
3: There you go.
4: They fake to Judkins. Throw back left. Whitehart has it. The 10, the 5. Touchdown. Touchdown, Browns. Deshaun Watson to Blake Whitehart. And the Browns take the lead with 3:51 to go.
0: Is this where Deshaun Watson becomes okay at football again?
3: 9:50 Cleveland on the call. Yeah, hey, look. Well, hold on. Asking you shall receive, right? Where you ask for a play-by-play cut, and Blondie or Josiah goes and gets it for you.
0: So there
3: you
0: go. I love that.
3: Yeah, I mean,
0: I love that.
3: It's delivering. You call an audible, they got it.
0: They got it. All right. So
3: I don't know what the Browns. Oh, look, I don't know what any team has right now, because as we've discussed for the last 3-4 years, this is still basically preseason football. Now we start to see what teams really do or do not have starting week 3. In my opinion,
0: it would be a wild turn of events if he starts cooking. Let's move it along.
3: Oh Lord,
2: number two.
0: The New Orleans Saints beat the Ravens 24-17. The Ravens and Lamar had looked great in week 1. It was a bit of a different story there in week 2. Here's what it sounded like.
5: Saints have 5 DBs, 7 on the line. Snap. Jackson. Lofting one, and that is going to be picked off. Julian Blackman. Julian Blackman slides down at the 10-yard line to finish it off. Julian Blackman. The Saints get the turnover when they need it the most. 13 seconds to play. Heading for the exits are the Baltimoreans.
0: And not a good move there from Lamar. He had a very unusual interception there thrown when they needed him most. Lamar finished 21 of 31, 235 yards passing. Tutty, obviously, an interception. He was sacked multiple times in that game. He wasn't the only one that struggled, Ian. The Los Angeles Chargers are struggling all over the place. They've been struggling all season so far. The Raiders beat them 26-14. Justin Herbert had multiple interceptions in that game. Has not looked anything like we thought he might look in Mike McDaniel, boy genius's system here, Ian, so far. So who was more disappointing to you? Was it Lamar or is it Justin Herbert?
3: I'm going to go Herbert. I thought he would be shining right now with you know, McDaniel being there as his OC. I'm shocked. And I'm not surprised what Kellen Moore's doing with the New Orleans Saints and Tyler Shuck. But Herbert, it's not just the offensive side. They're missing Jesse Minter, who was their DC, now the head coach of the Ravens. That defense also looks horrendous right now.
0: Yeah, absolutely. To me, it's easily the Chargers, and it's easily Justin Herbert. And in part because I thought Herbert was going to really get a boost from Mike McDaniel coming in at OC. And I'm going through this weird thing as a Dolphins fan where I thought I didn't have any ill will towards Mike McDaniel, and I thought I was actually going to be rooting for him to, you know, do well after his career ended with us. And I'm finding myself kind of happy that it's a massive failure out there so far.
3: You're rooting for somebody to fail?
0: Apparently so. And maybe it's because I'm evil, or maybe it's because the Dolphins could have drafted Justin Herbert. And so the nightmare scenario that he goes there, and then Justin Herbert looks like the next coming, and Tua, and we're paying Tua, and he's not even on our team. He's tanking the Falcons along with the Dolphins. And I'm watching Justin Herbert become Patrick Mahomes. And so I'm a little bit happy that so far that isn't actually what I'm watching. Let's move it along.
2: Number three.
0: The Bears, they were struggle city. Speaking of struggle, nobody could score any points.
3: 59 Minnesota points in week one.
0: Right.
3: Three. Now, Caleb goes down. He has the hamstring injury. He's week to week right now. But, look, I don't care, man. When you're going 59 points to three, holy mother.
0: The Vikings only needed 9 points.
3: If that doesn't show you that this is the preseason football right now, where also the Panthers go from giving up 59 to only giving up three. This shows you this is still preseason football.
0: Yeah, the Commanders, they went down to the Dallas Cowboys 37-27. So you had a big injury there with Jaden Daniels. Here's my question about the Caleb Williams injury. Caleb Williams goes down, and I thought he lost a limb the way that he reacted. I mean, I thought it was really bad. I was 1,000% sure that it was an Achilles or it was an ACL. And I thought, this is a wrap for the season. He gets carted off. He's crying. He's got the towel over his head. He takes the towel off. He's doing the thumbs up. I mean, for sure, that dude was out for at least a year the way that he was out. And then when it comes back, a hamstring strain, it's a little confused by the reaction.
3: You should have seen Paul Pierce. Where are you going with this?
0: I mean, some have said on the internet.
3: No,
0: many have said.
3: That was a legit injury. Paul Pierce admitted he pooped his pants and wanted the wheelchair.
0: He's never admitted it.
3: He did admit it on national television.
0: He never admitted it.
3: No, he did. Yeah. He did.
0: It was a hamstring strain, Ian. You can't act like your leg fell off when it's a hamstring strain. I mean, wait. We all were fearing the worst for
3: Paul Pierce. Admitted that, yeah, he had a little issue.
0: Jaden Daniels,
3: Caleb Williams, legit, right? Injury. And Jaden Daniels, legit, dislocated.
0: That's a very legit
3: elbow injury,
0: the Jaden Daniels one. Non-throwing arm, but dislocated his elbow again, which is a problem that he's had on that arm. Tom Brady's reaction to that injury. Did you hear that one?
3: No, I did not.
0: Oh. FCC probably not so happy with Mr. Brady. Let's just put it that way.
3: I can't wait to hear it.
0: Well, we can't play it, I don't think. But he had
3: during the break weekend.
0: It was a little potty word that, you know, he uttered when he saw the Jaden Daniels injury.
3: Speaking of potty, it all comes back.
0: It all comes back. Tom Telesco is joining us next right here on ESPN Radio.
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21: I'm Nick DeLuca. Monday Night Football in Los Angeles. The Giants and the Rams. Giants QB Jackson Dart going down after a third down incompletion on the opening drive with an apparent knee injury, was helped to the sideline. Jameis Winston taking over at quarterback. Dart questionable to return in the first half. Malik Nabers leaving the game with an apparent arm injury as well. It's been a rough night early on that front for New York. Devontae Adams, meanwhile, stepping up for the Rams without Puka Nacua. 31-yard touchdown reception, the only scoring in the opening half right now. Rams 7, Giants nothing. 13:36 to go in the first half. Matthew Stafford starting 8 of 9, 83 yards, and that touchdown throw. The game continues on ESPN and ABC. Aaron Donald making his return from retirement. Elsewhere, Bears quarterback Caleb Williams avoiding a major injury, considered week to week after hurting his hamstring in the loss to the Vikings yesterday. Head coach Ben Johnson does not believe Williams will practice this week, would not rule him out for Monday's game against the Eagles. Michael Penix Jr. returning for the Falcons. Atlanta naming Penix their starter for Thursday night against the Packers. Will be his first start since tearing his ACL in week 11. While Zach Ertz is returning to Philadelphia, veteran tight end signing with the Eagles practice squad, played 8 years with the team, winning a Super Bowl in 2017. Eagles tight end Dallas Goedert likely to miss a few weeks with a sprained MCL.
22: Hey, it's Evan Cohen. Coming up Tuesday, friend of the show Adam Schefter joins us at 8:30 a.m. Eastern to discuss all the news around a wild week two of the NFL. 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
2: Mercy, Devontae Adams of the Rams is already up to 4 catches for a 118 and a tutty. Rams are cooking right now. 12:01 to go in the second quarter. You just heard in the SportsCenter update. Rams up 7-0 right now in the New York Giants. With Amber Wilson, I'm Ian Fitzsimmons here on ESPN Radio. The ESPN app, SiriusXM Channel 80, as we do every Monday, and it's a joy, man. The intel you get here and the knowledge is next level. Tom Telesco, former longtime NFL general manager, joins us at this time every single Monday. Tommy T, we greatly appreciate it, man. You referred to it as preseason football in the first 2 weeks of the NFL. Well, for the most part, it's behind us. So explain to people that missed us last week what you mean by that coming into week 3 and what's really stood out to you so far early on let's just go back to week 2 in the NFL.
3: Well, this is where teams start to figure out, for real now, like what their strengths are, what their weaknesses are, and then as you can see week to week, how they're going to fix their weaknesses, kind of like how you saw Denver from last week to this week. But it's also a reminder for everybody, like this really is a week-to-week league, and it's not a cliche to say that. So you got last week, the Bears score 59 points. Week 2, they score 3, right? The Panthers gave up 59 points last week. This week, they gave up 3. So luckily, your audience is smarter than many of the others, so this will resonate. Because you watch all these games and, you hear all these stats about, the high percentage of 0-2 teams that won't make the playoffs. And the reality is, like, if you start off 0-2, more than likely you probably weren't a great team in the first place, which is why those numbers are so high. But not all 0-2 teams are created equal. And you go back to last year, the Patriots started off 0-2. They went to the Super Bowl. The Texans started 0-3. They won 12 games. The Broncos last year started 1-2. People forget. They won 14 games last year. So as you move from the preseason to the regular season, it's really about trying to find your identity in the month of September. And it doesn't mean if you lose the first game, lose the second game, like, hey, that's what you are. It just means, hey, look, these are some things we got to work on. You saw that from Denver. Denver's defense came out and played exactly the way we thought they could with their pass rush, with Zach Allen, with Nick Benito. Bo Nix played much better, and they had a great game plan for Jalen Waddle. So you saw that from week 1 to week 2, what Sean Payton did, and you saw some other teams do that similarly too. But that stuck out to me. Jalen Hurts, how he played. Like, Jalen Hurts just does what he does, which is lead teams to victory. It's not always about the gaudy numbers. Did it in high school, did it in college, he's doing it in the NFL. So those are the two things that stuck out to me in week 2.
2: Let's go to last night. I mean, and continue on that one. What a game. What a game. And just go ahead and with the quarterbacks. What did you see from Mahomes and Jones?
3: It's funny. I'm watching the game. I don't know how you felt. It just felt like the Chiefs were blowing out the Colts. But you look up, the Colts were up at halftime. And it was a one-score game throughout. And Colts had a lot of injuries on defense. They gave up over 500 yards. Actually, they gave up over 500 yards in week 1 and week 2, so that's not a great start for their defense, but they had a lot of injuries on that side of the ball. But, when it comes to the Chiefs and Patrick Mahomes, I mean, this story 1,000 times. The way he plays with Travis Kelce, and the fact that when they do get into overtime, he's almost darn near unstoppable in overtime with how he manages the game and that can make big plays. But Mahomes was vintage Mahomes last night. Daniel Jones was okay. He was efficient. The Colts just right now, other than Jonathan Taylor, they don't have a lot of weapons on offense to go to. Josh Downs is a really good receiver, but, losing Alec Pierce early, that's going to hurt them. There's just not a lot of playmakers on that offensive side of the ball other than Jonathan Taylor. Jonathan Taylor's outstanding, but in the end, the Chiefs are the Chiefs, and anytime Mahomes gets the ball at the end, it's a highly likelihood he's going to make that final play, which he did.
2: Do you have PTSD when you talk about it? Meeting Mahomes?
3: Yes.
2: That's a very quick answer.
3: In my sleep at night, I can picture overtime games where they throw a 10-yard route to Kelce, and he's weaving through our defense into the end zone in overtime. I mean, I've seen it a million times. But this team is a little bit different now because they have a legit running game right now with Kenneth Walker. And you saw a little bit of Emmett Johnson. I'm sure you saw Emmett Johnson maybe a little bit in college at Nebraska. But it gives them a different dimension that they've had. So it isn't all just Patrick Mahomes and the receiving core. Now, that was a throwback game for Travis Kelce. Can he do that every week at his age? Probably not. But picking his spots, he certainly can. I thought he looked really, really good last night.
2: He looked like a husband, to say the least, on the field last night, getting it done with over 100 yards receiving. Tom Telesco, longtime NFL general manager, joins us every Monday here. And a little bit of dabble in college football every now and then. Hey, concern level if you are the Bears, a Bears fan, you know, if you're the GM, if you're Ben Johnson, the head coach, when it comes to Caleb Williams?
3: I mean, definitely some level of concern because it's a hamstring injury to a quarterback that is very mobile and likes to use his legs. So obviously concern level there. The fact that he's had a similar injury to this in college, he did miss some time with it, but he's going to know how to deal with it. But the good news for this, if you're a Bears fan, like the offense is going to be okay because it's predicated towards a running game. And that's what they've been. That's been their identity, is a heavy dose of the run game. Now, look, will they lose some of the third down magic that Caleb has? Certainly they're going to lose that while he's not in the game. But the Bears paid Tyson Badgett when they didn't have to, and they paid him for a reason because they really like him. I think he can run that offense efficiently. They believe in him. So we're going to find out the next couple of weeks, with Caleb being out, can Badgett still run the similar offense? I think he can. Like I said, you're just going to lose that magic that Caleb has. But this is a heavy run game. Very physical up front. That's the way they were last year. That's the way they started this year. So, yeah, there's some concern about losing Caleb, but I think their offense can still move the ball and score points.
2: Stay with that, because we also saw Jaden Daniels go down with that hyperextended elbow, and it looked nasty. And I remember Bill Polian, your mentor. I mean, he taught me more about football in a 2.5-hour drive on Route 6, Spurro. It's one of his big regrets was not overpaying for a backup quarterback. So what are you seeing right now with the Bears? What are you seeing right now with the Commanders? And go on down the list. Even the world champs and what Drew Locke is doing right now for the Seahawks with Sam Darnold being out.
3: Absolutely. We used to talk about that a lot. Like, if you have a team that's a playoff-caliber team and your starting quarterback goes down, you have to have a backup that can come in and still run the ship. He's not going to be exactly the same, obviously, but you have to have a competent backup. And usually that means either a draft choice investment or a money investment. Like, that's money you have to budget for. And sometimes that's hard when you're building a football team. You want to fill all these holes. Backup quarterback, you know, if you have a proven starter, the backup quarterback, you kind of want to just kind of push to the back, but it's so critical to have. So, which is why the Bears did what they did. They paid Tyson Badgett. The Commanders have Marcus Mariota, who's proven he can move the football team. He's a really good leader. I got a little bit concerned about his injury history. He's had his own injury issues too. And you look what Drew Locke is doing in Seattle. It's just amazing what the efficiency he's playing with. He's not making any key critical errors. They have a new offensive coordinator in Seattle, Brian Fleury, who right off the bat, like, you have all that pressure coming off a Super Bowl, then your starting quarterback gets hurt, and they haven't missed a beat. So, but of all those, I do have some concern about Jaden Daniels with that injury. It's such a fluky injury that happened the first time. Now, the second time is as much of a fluke just because there's a higher chance of it reoccurring, which it did, but it's got to be the perfect mechanism, which it was yesterday. You feel awful for him. It's not a common type injury for a quarterback, and now it's happened to him twice. Hopefully he gets back, you know, in 4 to 6 weeks or so, and Marcus Mariota can hold it down while he's out.
2: Would you make a stand with that game? Speaking of Jaden Daniels, would you make of what you saw from the Cowboys?
3: Well, you saw it was outstanding. The pass protection was really good. So that's the type of offense we thought we'd see. Defensively, at least you saw some improvement from week one to week two. You saw some more pressure from the front four. Honestly, on defense, two of their best players right now, maybe two rookies, with Caleb Downs, number one, and Jayshon Barham, number two, from Michigan. Those two guys played outstanding yesterday. So I think this defense will continue to improve as the year goes on. You know, it wasn't great in week one, but I saw some definite improvement in week two against Washington.
2: All right. Tommy T, as we turn you loose here on this one, and this is more of a selfish question, because I'm a big time ranked on ranked college game every single weekend, and I would always see it. That's where we got to know each other, folks. Is the first time I met you was the RG3 game, right? Oklahoma, Baylor, where RG3 throws the Williams right corner of the end zone, right, and that launched the Heisman
3: campaign.
2: That was
3: in Waco, right?
2: Yeah. That's the first time we met all those years ago, and I would always see you on a college sideline. You were one of those that, even when you became a GM, I'd always run into you, not even as a scout, but as one of the few general managers that traveled every weekend. How often are you putting your college scouts with same eyes on the same team to watch how a player develops early in the year compared to week 9, week 10, when everything is now really amped up and the stage is grander, lights brighter?
3: Yeah, those college scouts, they have an area of the country, and they basically just work that area from summer, from August, from 2 days in training camp all the way through to the bowl games. So they can see players go through development on a week-to-week basis. Now, you know, they'll go to a live game, you know, probably every other Saturday. You have to let these guys get home and refresh a little bit. They can't be in the road for, you know, 100-plus days consecutively. They've got families as well. But every other weekend, they're at a live game. If you're following Texas, you're not going to see Arch Manning play live every single week. But you're going to catch him once or twice, at least probably three times through the course of the year, because you just want to see players develop in front of your own eyes. And then the competition level. I mean, the great thing about these large conferences right now is, boy, every week there's these major games.
2: Amen.
3: And that's great from an NFL standpoint as far as evaluation purposes, because you're seeing good on good so often. So, like, is a live game the end-all, be-all? No. I mean, the game tape is really important. You can sit, you can rewind it, you can watch something over and over again and get a feel for it. But for a lot of these prospects, seeing a live game is nice. You see them come off the sidelines, you see how they interact with their teammates, how they interact with their coaches. For quarterback, this is nice because you get a feel for the game flow. When you watch a quarterback on tape in your office, there's no sound, there's no crowd noise. It's very sterile. But to watch a quarterback play live and you have a bad series and bounce back from it, those are great evaluation tools for scouts on the road.
2: Hey, Josiah, did you hear the old scout come out in his tone of voice right there? He got amped up a little bit, didn't he?
3: Didn't he? I missed that part of it.
2: You're like, all of a sudden you get a little pep in your step. Like, hold on a minute, dog. Now we're talking about scouting and evaluating talent. Let's go. Let's get it. And I'm with you, man. I mean, you see players develop so much from week 1 to week 9, 10, even the biggest names out there. You see different traits. So I love putting eyes on the same guys, man. I'm with you. Tommy T, love it every single Monday, man. Can't thank you enough. We'll talk to you next week. Enjoy Monday Night Football, the rest of it.
3: Sounds great. Have a great night.
2: Back at you. And by the way, if you're just tuning in, Jackson Dart, starting quarterback, New York Giants, hurt with a knee injury. Jameis Winston is in, 7:16 to go in the second quarter. The LA Rams up 14-0 right now on the New York Giants.
4: Yeah, the Rams looking like the Rams that we expected to see in week 1, did not get an opportunity to see this team. And here we are now. And they're starting to look like maybe they're figuring it out here. So we will see. And we'll, of course, keep you updated on the health situation there with the New York Giants as well. You can watch the game on ESPN and ABC, but keep the sound out. Keep listening to us here on Amber and Ian, because coming up next. Yeah,
2: something happened behind the scenes here, right? 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

0: along here on Amber and Ian, keeping a close watch on Monday Night Football for you. 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Jameis Winston is out there doing Jameis Winston stuff. We will get you updated.
1: That means an INT. Or a touchdown.
0: Or a touchdown, or both simultaneously, because you got to have one for one for the full Jameis Winston experience. We'll keep you updated throughout the evening here on that Rams-Giants game. But we have something far more important to talk about right now, and that is Uncrustables. This came up during the break, Ian.
1: Heated, and I do mean heated during the break. I'm an Uncrustable fan. And my kids are 20 and 18, so I really wasn't part of the Uncrustable, you know, Little League thing. But I love Uncrustables. I love them. I love a good PB&J.
0: Well, that's superior. See, the PB&J and the Uncrustable are two different categories for me. A homemade peanut butter and jelly, there are few things better on planet Earth. I love peanut butter and jelly. I will eat peanut butter and jelly right out of the jar without the bread. That's my move. Less carbs.
1: Well, Ian Fitzsimmons. That's what I'm doing. How the hell are you doing that? Are you just dipping the knife into the peanut butter and then into the jelly?
2: Hey, do you have the combo wombo jar?
0: No, heck no, Josiah. Never the combo wombo jar. That is sus.
3: By the way,
0: when I say jelly, I actually mean jam. And when I say jam, I mean like a real jam. Like it's just fruit, maybe a little bit of sugar in there, but it's the real stuff. Okay, I don't want any of your fake jelly.
3: Where you could get the real stuff?
0: Where do you get the real stuff?
3: In an Uncrustable.
0: That is not
1: come
0: true.
1: On, Renee. Come
0: that
1: on, Blondie. That's my guy.
0: What is in that?
1: And all right, hold on, just stop for one moment. Phone lines are open. 888-SAY-ESPN, 888-729-3776. How do you feel about Uncrustables?
0: I feel guilty every time I purchase them.
1: That's it. How do you feel about them?
0: What's funny about this is I purchased Uncrustables today, quite literally today, because my family likes them. My husband and my sons like them. Well, the little one, the jury's still out. He hasn't eaten it when I've given it to him. But my seven-year-old likes them, so I bought them today because I'm running out of ideas of what to put in this kid's lunch. And I'll make a peanut butter and jelly and put it in his lunch. He doesn't always eat the whole thing. So now I'm going to see if the Uncrustable ends up being a bigger hit in his lunchbox, to which I will be offended.
3: Well, it's
1: Josiah, what do you have against the Uncrustable?
2: Well, it's truthfully just a flavor issue. Why would I get an Uncrustable when I can get a loaf of bread, the jar of jelly or jam, however you want?
3: Because you don't have to waste your time.
2: It takes 30 seconds to make a PB&J.
3: 30 seconds that I'm never going to get back in my life. I could just reach into the fridge.
2: America, you see how lazy our Renee
0: analysis. What else you got going on, Renee? Come on. You got 30 seconds. And then you can make sure that the portion of the peanut butter and the jam or the jelly is at the most elite and optimum level. See, with the Uncrustable, you have no control. And then also, here's the thing. Crust is good.
1: Now phone lines are really
0: Josiah,
1: damn open.
0: At
1: 888-SAY-ESPN. No, hell no.
0: If you are
1: no.
0: over the age of 12, no. you need to eat crust, people.
3: Absolutely not.
1: Nope.
2: Crust cut off the corners.
0: Are you like cutting it up into little triangles too when you eat a sandwich? You cut off the crust. Renee, here's the thing. You're single. If you go on a date with a lady, you got to eat that crust. She cannot see you in your 30s cutting off the crust.
1: What crust are we talking about? Wait, hold on now.
3: I'm eating the pizza crust. I'm eating that. I'm not eating a peanut butter and jelly, crust off the bread. No, I'm not doing that.
0: What the heck's the difference? If you have a grilled cheese, are you taking the crust off of it?
3: Absolutely.
0: Oh my God, you're a child.
2: Quite literally, what
1: has happened here? I mean, we've gone from Uncrustables to pizzas to
0: Triple
1: H. What are you eating?
0: What
1: you're not eating, right? I mean, what's legit? What isn't legit? What the hell?
3: An Uncrustable is perfectly portioned. I don't need
1: Blondie. I'm with you.
3: I don't need to sit there and open up a bar of peanut butter and then open up a jar of jam and then get my loaf of bread out and then smear it on one side, smear it on the other.
1: Whoa, Renee! Now you and I may be going on opposite teams here because I'm not buying Uncrustables for myself. I will make my own PB&J. But if the Uncrustable is there

0: it together.
1: I don't like the fact that my age has been
0: nonstop. So go ahead, Josiah. Renee, have at it. Go ahead.
2: Do you want me to call you a child, or you just want?
1: I mean, you've called me a child like 8 times in the last 30 seconds. I think you beat that drum as best as you can.
2: Because you only will eat your PB&Js in uncrustable form.
1: I never said that. I never said a homemade PB&J was not good.
0: They're like my kids.
1: All I said was an uncrustable is my preferred method.
3: You did say
2: that's absurd.
3: You did say you would eat it without the crust, though. And so here's some. Now I think I've learned something about Renee. Is that the reason that he thinks it takes so long, Josiah, to make an
2: uncrustable? He's so lazy about making the easiest sandwich on the history of the planet Earth.
3: But he also thinks it takes so long because he has to cut off the crust in addition to making it, and then he has to cut it into triangles. And that's why he thinks it takes forever to make
1: it. You know what,
3: Amber?
1: The respect level has just gone way down low today, just in the last 30 minutes itself.
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0: Between these two, they're going to need insurance. Yes, they will.
2: I have Progressive Insurance.
3: There you go. Because you're an adult,
0: I'm
3: Josiah,
0: all about the homemade PB&J, but the Uncrustable is awesome. That's what I'm saying.
1: I don't like the fact of being called a child.
3: Coming up next year.
0: Overrated.
3: We will
0: Good
3: get
0: Lord.
3: To your calls if you want to chime in. 888-SAY-ESPN plus the top moments from an excellent college football weekend.
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2: I'm Nick DeLuca, week two wrapping up on Monday Night Football. Rams and Giants, all L.A. in the first half. 14-0 Rams inside 3 minutes to go until halftime. No Puka Nacua tonight dealing with a hip injury, so Davante Adams has stepped up for L.A. Four catches, 118 yards in the first half along with a touchdown. Matthew Stafford, 10 of 13, 157 yards and a pair of touchdown throws. Is also thrown an INT. No Jackson Dart after the opening drive for the Giants, going down after a third down incompletion with an apparent knee injury, was helped to the sideline. Jameis Winston taking over. It has been a struggle. Winston just 4 of 12, 58 yards and a pick in the first half. That one came in the red zone. Aaron Donald making his season debut out of retirement for LA. The game continues on ESPN and ABC. Elsewhere, Bears quarterback Caleb Williams avoided a major injury, considered week to week after hurting his hamstring in the loss to the Vikings yesterday. Team not ruling him out for Monday Night Football as of yet, but Bears head coach Ben Johnson saying he does not expect Williams to practice this week. Michael Penix Jr. will make his 2026 return on Thursday Night Football against the Packers. Will be his first start since tearing his ACL in week 11 last season. While Vikings quarterback Kyler Murray cleared concussion protocol after missing yesterday's game in Chicago, will start on Sunday against the Buccaneers.
3: Tuesday's Rich Eisen Show, Josh Pate reviews the college football weekend. Cam Hayward of the Pittsburgh Steelers, how will they bounce back from the loss in New England against the Bengals? And we'll review Rams-Giants on the Rich Eisen Show on Disney+, the ESPN app, and ESPN Radio.
4: Football. We are going to get to the best moments from the college football weekend in just moments here on Amber and Ian. We're presented to you by Progressive Insurance, but we were just in a heated debate over Uncrustables, of course. What else would you tune into ESPN Radio to hear about? You can find him at Ian Fitz ESPN. You can find me at Amber W Sports. You can always chime into the conversation at 888-SAY-ESPN, and that's exactly what Mark is doing. Mark is kind enough to call us from New York. Mark, thanks for hopping on with us. What do you got about Uncrustables?
5: Well, I just ate two of them. I'm driving my truck. They're great to bring on the road with me. But, Amber, I love you, and I have to have peanut butter and jelly sandwiches when I'm home.
4: Okay, so you do make them, right, Mark? It's just, it's the convenience. You're in your truck. That's why you're reaching for the Uncrustable. But if you're in your home and you have a PB&J opportunity or an Uncrustable, you're going to make the peanut butter and jelly?
5: Yes, I do.
6: Oh, well, yeah. I would also.
4: Right down the middle. I appreciate you. Thanks for the call.
6: Hold on. Really quickly. What are you hauling and where are you?
5: I'm in New York, and I'm hauling office supplies.
6: God bless you. Knights of the asphalt, man. God bless the Knights of the asphalt. Because without them, we don't have toilet paper or office supplies.
4: So go enjoy those Uncrustables.
6: Or PB&J, right? You name it. Yeah, we ain't got it. So God bless the Knights of the asphalt.
7: I'm not one that's saying I would never make a PB&J.
4: It does sound like you'd rather reach for
7: I'd rather just reach in the fridge for an Uncrustable. That's it.
4: I mean, he's hauling stuff on the road. He's got
7: excuses. Because then I could put it in my pocket. I could put it in my bag, go in my car, get on the way.
6: Blondie, stop.
8: Pocket Uncrustables?
9: That's egregious. I cannot lie.
6: No.
4: You're walking around with pockets of Uncrustables right now?
7: He's walking to my car.
9: He's walking up to random people. Hey, man, you want a snack?
4: What is happening? All right. You know what?
6: Hold on. Let's move it along. Are you going, you're actually saying you would go Uncrustable over making your own PB&J?
4: That's what he's been saying.
7: Yeah,
4: that's why it's an absurd take.
6: I would never, ever,
7: ever. That's why I've been so triggered.
6: But you two, meaning Josiah and Amber, you are anti Uncrustable. I'm all about the Uncrustable. But man, you give me a homemade PB&J, I'll toast that sucker.
7: Again, I'm not turning down a homemade PB&J.
6: That's where we're getting freaky, right? I mean, let's go. So.
4: If somebody else makes it for Renee, he's not turning it down.
7: Oh, absolutely not.
4: He would like the record to reflect.
6: There we go. Now we've gotten to.
4: He has been misrepresented on our airwaves.
9: He's just lazy. That's what we've
6: learned. We've gotten to.
4: I think that is what it is. I think it's just that Renee wants things handed to him. I think that is what we learned.
7: Just a PB&J.
4: Let's talk about college football, okay? Because we had a heck of a college football weekend. Maybe no better weekend than what's coming up for me at number one. Let's get into it. Renee, hit.
10: Number one.
11: Handoff, ball up the middle, burst through and more. 50 to the 40-yard line, to the 30. Can they catch Jaden Ball? They will not. On fourth down, a long touchdown run, but is it coming back? There's a flag down at the line of scrimmage.
12: Play is a touchdown.
11: That's going to put Jaden Ball over 100 yards and plenty. Three touchdowns and joins exclusive Florida Gators company, including the great Emmitt Smith, of four consecutive games with at least 100 yards on the ground.
4: Goodness God almighty, that is some sexy sound for this Gator fan. Jaden Ball was 162 yards on the night. Three tutties. The Gators beat Auburn on the road in Jordan-Hare at night, 44-39. Ian Fitzsimmons, you were there.
6: Kesty, man, he painted a great picture right there. I mean, Mark Kesty, sure, Kelly Stauffer on the call with my sorry butt. Jaden Ball, folks, is, in my opinion, one of the top three backs in all of college football. Maybe the best back in all of college football. John Sumrall might be the best hire in the offseason in all of college football. That dude, he didn't want to beat you. He wants to hurt you.
4: He does.
6: Heck, he doesn't even get his mom tickets to the game. His wife, he calls the social chairman. She has to get tickets to for every friend, for anybody. And Josiah, I see you wiping your face right there. Yeah. Mama is assigned to the wife. He's all
4: John's
6: about ball.
4: Busy.
6: That's
4: Coach
6: it.
4: Is busy.
6: Done. That's it.
4: That's the long of the short of it. The man's busy. He's been busy winning. He's got a big job to do this weekend. Ole Miss is coming to the Swamp. And the Gators are actually favored from the odds makers. Here's John Sumrall, the Florida head coach, being asked about it.
13: You come into this week ranked and favored against a top five team in the nation. Do you use that doubt this week?
14: Whose guys favored against these guys?
15: Everybody.
14: Do they? There's a lot of good drugs out there, huh?
4: A lot of good drugs in Vegas.
6: He's awesome.
4: As a Gators fan, I don't love that we're favored, but alas, we are. Let's move it along.
6: It went from 1.5 to 3 because of the Lacy
4: injury,
6: being doubtful.
4: Yeah, but I mean, they should. Ole Miss should be ranked number 2 in the country right now. We'll
6: touch on that.
4: Regardless, we'll get into that.
6: By the way, I think Mississippi State, if you're a voter in the AP poll, Mississippi State should be in the top 10. If you actually watch ball,
4: I would have no
6: folks,
4: problem with that.
6: You would have Mississippi State in the top 10.
4: I mean,
6: right
4: if
6: now.
4: We want to talk Heisman, we absolutely should be talking about that quarterback for Mississippi State,
6: Taylor.
4: Mario Taylor. That dude is the real deal. But let's move it along. We got other teams to talk about.
10: Number 2.
16: Trips to the right, short side of the field. Haz goes in motion. There's the snap. And it's a fake on a handoff, keeping it channels. He runs left. He's in the 10. He's in the 5. He's in the end zone. He caught him with their britches down. Touchdown, Ole Miss.
4: That is such a good SEC call. He got him with their britches down. David Cullum from Learfield on that call. Ole Miss did it. 32-24. They beat Lane Kiffin and the LSU Tigers. It was such a beautiful moment in college football history, Ian.
6: You talk about quarterbacks. Chambliss might be the best quarterback in college football
4: right
6: now.
4: That dude's pretty good, huh?
6: Just remarkable. And I loved the call at the end of the game on Ole Miss Radio. Hey, Lane Kiffin, don't let the door hit you on the way out where the good Lord split you. I mean, just going back typical SEC, can't make it up. What a remarkable performance. And all the fallout. Look, LSU ain't done. Ole Miss, man, buckle down because you got a daunting task going down the Swamp against Florida.
4: Trinidad Chambliss had a big Monster Energy weekend, ready to take it to the next level. Unleash the beast this college tailgate season with Monster Energy. Tear into a can of the meanest energy drink on the planet. Monster Energy, unleash the beast. Next.
10: Number 3. Yeah, that was a boomer, man.
17: Then she drops to the knee again. And Will Stein pumping his fist as he skips off the sideline for the post-game handshake. The eyes of Texas are closed tight. They don't want to look at the scoreboard, which shows Kentucky defeating number 9, Texas A&M, 31-21 here in College Station.
4: That courtesy of JMI Sports Network, the Will Stein era in Kentucky, off to a hell of a start here, Ian Fitzsimmons. That's arguably the best victory in Wildcats football history, knocking off a top 10 team, 31-21. They dominated the whole game.
6: History? I mean, Mark Stoops had some big, big wins.
4: That might be the biggest win in Kentucky history.
6: I will push back on that one because Mark Stoops had a lot of great wins there. But and as far as Will Stein and his young career, absolutely. It's by far, it's the second win. But when you look, go back to the Alabama game, it's 13-10, right? And then Bama just opens up on them and destroys them. To be able to get those guys back and dialed in and to go on the road to Kyle Field in that environment, holy hell. What a remarkable performance by Keon Tucky and Will Stein's boys. I mean, just amazing.
4: Yeah, a really, really surprising win. Nobody, of course, expected it. Here is Will Stein, the head coach of Kentucky, on Matt and Myron earlier today.
18: Well, I mean, I think I have a great team. I really do. I think I got the personnel to go, you know, win. And I think by the way our guys practiced this past week, showed me that they were going to be ready to play in Kyle Field, and they were tough on Tuesday, tough on Wednesday, and showed up and were really physical on Saturday.
6: They were, and they played their butts off. And their quarterback, again, was in a fight with C.J. Carr at Notre Dame. He's now at Keon Tucky. Watch out, folks. Will Stein. Mm-hmm. Oh, by the way, happened to be the offensive coordinator at a place called Oregon, where he put a few quarterbacks in the NFL. Guy can coach.
4: Let's move it along.
19: Number 4.
20: Second down and 7. One receiver wide to the left. Man in motion across the formation. Simple handoff. T1 Brown to the far side. To the 30. The 20. The 10. A right hand into the air. And his feet and the football into the end zone. Touchdown. T1 Brown. 53 yards. It's his second touchdown run of over 50 yards today. And Louisville snatches the advantage back from SMU. 34-31, 10:02 to go, fourth quarter.
4: This was a great game. That was Mike Cousins and Freddie Coleman. Yeah, that was on our game with Louisville over SMU, 41-31, a ranked matchup, a good game. Louisville ends up winning this. Good win. Louisville looks good this season, Ian.
6: Look, remember, Ole Miss just beat LSU. Ole Miss and Louisville went to the wire in week one.
4: On with them.
6: So that is a damn good Louisville squad. Yeah. NC State Vandy, highlight.
21: Or 6 seconds to go. There's the snap. Bailey rolls toward the right. He waits. He waits. He is going to be sacked. Oh, it's a safety with one second. Did they knock the football loose? Oh, goodness. Did Miles Capers get the
22: touchdown? Touchdown.
21: Oh, get the football.
22: Unbelievable.
21: Yes, sir. They knocked it loose. You've got to be kidding me. One of the most improbable finishes in the history of Vanderbilt football.
19: Number 5.
6: Miles Capers strip sack. Tutty, courtesy Andrew Allegretta, Learfield Communications. My gosh. Not only does that lose the game for NC State and CJ Bailey, who I was touting before the season as a remarkable prospect at quarterback, what a boneheaded move. Just chuck the damn ball into the student section and you win the game. Take the safety and you win the game. Any other option of what you outside of what you did and you win the game, it cost me $110 on DraftKings. I had NC State +3. Vandy wins.
4: A lot of people had that back beat.
6: 4.
4: And it's sort of inexplicable how they had the time to kick that extra point. Some people looking at that thing a little bit side-eyed. But obviously a terrible moment. I mean, NC State had that game for 59 minutes and 59 seconds. That last second matters, though. Unfortunately, here's Clark Lee. He is the Vanderbilt head coach on them winning the way that they did.
0: I've never been a part of a game that ends that way. So all I can tell you is plenty of teams find a way out. But to finish, this group found a way to win it. And I'm proud of them for that.
4: Found a way to win it.
6: Found a way.
4: I mean, I don't know, like, did they really find the way to win it? I mean, I guess they, I mean, they tackled him. I guess
6: they
4: caused
6: the fumble.
4: Hey, by the
6: way, Vandy, undefeated again.
4: I know.
6: Vanderbilt, folks. Let that sink in.
4: Yeah, without Diego Pavia and still out here cooking, still doing it. Well, Clark Lee does have, he did have the biggest recruit in the country
6: coming
4: into the
6: season. Number one quarterback prospect. True freshman. He's playing pretty damn well.
4: So this Clark Lee's done pretty well so far for Vanderbilt. Coming up next here, our ultimate Super Bowl bracket lives on Giants and the Rams on Monday Night Football. That has hit the half. We'll keep you updated on that. We'll get to it all right here on ESPN Radio.
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0: stretch here on Amber and Ian. We've done a lot of things from the weekend that was college football, NFL football. 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At Amber W Sports is how you find me. 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So let's get to it.
1: 60 Super Bowl winners. In one bracket. We are the best shuffling crew. Shuffling on down. Who is the greatest Super Bowl champion of all time?
2: I think we got a heck of a shot of winning. We beat anybody in the world, and I think we're going to win next Sunday.
1: This is the ultimate Super Bowl bracket.
3: How about them Cowboys? Yeah!
1: With Amber and Ian.
0: So after the Seahawks won Super Bowl 60, Aaron Schatz is a writer for us here at ESPN. He wrote a piece on every Super Bowl winner from 1 through 60. He ranks them. And Stosh, our producer here on Amber and Ian, he took this idea and sort of ran with it. He created a bracket like you would for March Madness. And he wanted to create a tournament for every Super Bowl winner and pit them against each other. And then eventually we will unveil who is the ultimate Super Bowl winner. So it is the ultimate Super Bowl bracket here on Amber and Ian. A really cool idea. So every night we put polls up on Twitter for different various Super Bowl teams. You guys go vote, and that's how we determine who moves on to the next round. Right now, we've got two matchups for you. We've got four teams that could move on. It's the 1975 Steelers versus the 2007 Giants. Do you have a strong opinion either way, Ian Fitzsimmons?
4: Absolutely. Give me Jack Ham, Jack Lambert, Terry Bradshaw, Lynn Swan. I mean, let's go. Come on.
0: I'm okay with that, Joe Green.
4: Those 75 Steelers were just, they didn't want to beat you. They wanted to embarrass and hurt you.
0: They were tough.
4: Give me 75 Steelers.
0: Yeah, I don't normally agree with you. You're normally always old school. I'm normally always new school. But in this matchup, I'm willing to go old school as well. So we both will take the 1975 Steelers over the 2007 Giants. It does not matter what we say, though. It matters what you say. So go vote at ESPN Radio. Our second matchup is the 1972 Dolphins versus the 2024 Eagles. What the hell are we doing?
4: I'm going tush push.
0: Come on, what? Stop.
4: Yeah, look,
0: the perfect team, the only perfect NFL season in NFL history.
4: I've ever gone against old school, I'm going to go new school, and I'm going with the Eagles. Well, the only reason is because the Patriots, even though they didn't end up undefeated because of the insane David Tyree, you know, catch. Did I lose you?
0: No, you didn't lose me. I'm just horrified. I'm making expressions into the camera because I am. That is just sheer horror that's come across my face.
4: The constant, you know, toast of champagne and this and that. You were 14-0. The Pats were actually 17-0 before losing.
0: They weren't
4: in the Super Bowl, so they won more games and went more. And they were undefeated for a longer period of time.
0: They were 17-1.
4: So I do not acknowledge the 72 Dolphins being, oh my God, 14-0. Well, guess what? Another team went further than that and had added victories and undefeated and went further than you did. Give me 2024, the Eagles.
0: You can only play who's on your schedule.
4: You really can.
0: And so if you beat all the teams on your schedule, that's better than not beating all the teams on your schedule, which is what that Patriots team did. But this is not a battle between the 72 Dolphins and that Patriots team. This is a battle between the 72 perfect Dolphins or the 2024 Eagles. Nick Sirianni's Eagles. What the hell are we talking about? This is a battle to you? At ESPN Radio, go vote on this thing. Don't do what Ian's saying. It's absurd.
4: Is it?
0: We'll find out who the ultimate. We don't even need to do this whole ultimate Super Bowl bracket, to be honest with you. Because how could the ultimate Super Bowl winner not actually be the only team in history who's won it and gone on
4: to win? They only
0: had
4: to win 14 games.
0: Again, you can only beat the teams on your schedule.
4: Beating them all
0: is better than not beating them all.
4: Yeah.
0: And everybody else has not beat them all.
4: And 17, it's more difficult.
0: What else were we supposed to talk about here? Oh, Monday Night Football. So, yeah, go do that at ESPN Radio. Monday Night Football right now.
4: Little thing going on. Yeah.
0: There is a game going on, not just us arguing about the 72 Dolphins. Los Angeles Rams are up right now and the New York Giants on MNF 14-3. That game, of course, on ESPN, on ABC. The big news out of that game is that Jackson Dart went down with an injury very early in the game for the Giants. He went down. He was grabbing his knee. He was able to walk off the field, walk to the locker room for further evaluation. Jameis Winston came in relief. 4 of 12, 58 yards. Of course, there's an interception because it's Jameis Winston, and that's what he does.
4: All right. Now, on a lighter note.
0: He's vibes, though.
4: What's the difference between Jameis's a white vibe. Boy fade and a non-white boy fade?
0: Oh, wow. I hope you're not asking me.
5: I'll step in on this one. I will.
0: Thank you, Josiah.
4: Go ahead,
0: please
4: Josiah.
0: Come in and help.
5: Well.
4: Listen to Renee in the background. You can hear Blondie just cackling in the background. So what are you? What's up with my haircut? You
5: have a problem with my haircut? I wish we were on cam right now just because. It's all about how high you get the fade on when you get a taper fade, right? And people can't see, Ian has been getting quite the high fade lately. Mm-hmm. So I had to give him his props. I knew he started going to some barbershop that ends in a Z. I know he finally found the right guy because, man, that fade
4: or
5: looking
4: woman,
5: tight
4: Melissa.
5: Lately.
4: Yeah.
5: Oh, you got wow. Okay.
0: Women can cut hair too, Josiah.
5: Now, honestly, there's a few great, talented women in my barbershop as well.
4: What's the difference between a white boy fade and your fade?
5: At the end, it's about
4: Melissa
5: how
4: said
5: high
4: me,
5: it goes
4: she
5: up.
4: Goes,
5: I just
4: hey, man,
5: said
4: I get,
5: that,
4: I,
5: Ian.
4: I've gotten you a great white boy fade. I'm like, white boy?
0: I
4: and then you
0: Josiah,
4: said the same thing.
0: I think Josiah is saying it doesn't normally go up high enough. And
5: yes,
0: and
5: that's exactly what I'm saying,
0: that
5: Amber.
0: You, yours has the height. So there you go. So Ian's haircut today, excellent. 1972 Dolphins, even better. At ESPN Radio to vote on that. Plenty more coming up. Game night next right here.
6: 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It's Q Myers from Game Night here on ESPN Radio. 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
18: In the NFL, Michael Penix Jr. is set to make his season debut in primetime. The Atlanta Falcons announced that Penix will start Thursday night against Green Bay. It will be his first start since week 11 of last season when he tore his ACL in his left knee. Penix underwent two procedures and was cleared for full practice late last month. In Seattle, the Seahawks quarterback Sam Darnold is expected to return to practice on Wednesday. Darnold missed most of the team's first two games with a glute injury. Coach Mike McDonald says Darnold will participate in some capacity, but the team will determine his workload later in the week. In Monday Night Football, the Rams up 14-3 over the Giants. Jackson Dart, the quarterback for the Giants, out after the first drive with a leg injury. He's out for the rest of the game. Jameis Winston has took over, 4 of 12 for 58 yards and an interception. More about this game and the rest of the NFL weekend on Game Night with Q Myers and myself, Emmett Golden.
19: 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After tonight, will we need to reconsider our expectations of the Rams? 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
22: Little homie just, you know, he Shawshank Redemption me. Little homie, you know, he set me up for weeks on top of months where he had a routine. He went underneath the barbecue pit while I was cleaning out his tank. And so when I saw him make that move, I said, all right, I know where little homie's going to go. But the whole time, apparently, he was digging a hole and I had no idea about it.
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22: There's always got to be an appearance by Lil Homie. Little homie, the red ear slider.
18: The official mascot of Game Night.
22: That's right. Yeah. That's right. Some may have the Teenage Mutant Ninja Turtles. He got little homie. That's how we roll. He's Emmett Golden. I'm Q Myers. It is Game Night here on ESPN Radio, the all-new ESPN app, SiriusXM, Channel 80, and tune in. 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We're going to let you know what caught our attention, what made us look in the world of sports. But before we do that, Emmett, it is Monday Night Football.
18: Yes.
22: The Rams, the Giants. I thought this game was going to be very competitive, but unfortunately the story of this game is the very first series and the Giants quarterback Jackson Dart going out after that first series. And I immediately thought about the first game of the season, that Wednesday night game between the Seahawks and the Patriots, because the Seahawks lost Sam Darnold after
18: right.
22: the first drive, right? And we haven't seen him since. So all of a sudden, now here you go, Jackson Dart is officially out. But this is what Laura Rutledge, ESPN sideline extraordinaire, had to say about Jackson Dart and the report that she just was told.
25: The Giants just told me the quarterback Jackson Dart is officially ruled out of this game. And this just happened in the tunnel, actually. I witnessed one of the athletic training staff members going up to another staff member and saying they just took his uniform. Another comment I wanted to provide for you guys is that Joe Shane, the GM of the Giants, just walked past me. His quote to me was, he's going to be okay. They're still finding more information. He did receive x-rays, though, here at the stadium.
18: Well, I mean, going to be okay is a good thing, but what does that mean? You know, if you expected a guy to be out for the whole season and he's out for 4 or 5 weeks, you might feel like that's okay. Or if you thought a guy was going to be out 4 or 5 weeks and he's probably going to miss a game, that's okay. So I'd be very interested, to find out exactly what he's dealing with and how long, if at all, will he be out. We know he's out for the rest of this game.
22: Yeah, and it's unfortunate, Emmett. It really is, because, again, I feel like this game could be very competitive.
18: Yeah.
22: You know, this is not like the Rams just ran away and hid with this. But now you got Jameis Winston, and he's very hot and cold, to say the least, right? I mean, one minute he's on, the next minute he's throwing an interception. Yes, he's done that already. And so it just feels like to me that they're going to try. They're going to try to hang around, right? Like Jerry would say, hanging around the rim. But I just don't see the Giants in this game really having too much of a chance now that they don't have their starting quarterback in the mix. It just seems like it's throwing everything off from the physical run that they were able to have last week against the Cowboys. It's just something different, man. When your starting quarterback's not out there, you're not going to have that same, the defense isn't going to give you that same respect. And right now the Rams are just saying, basically, Jameis, you're going to have to beat us, and I don't think he's going to be able to do that.
18: I feel like the entire team was shaken, and it seemed like everybody, I mean, I get it. You lost your starting quarterback. Mm-hmm. It's going to take a while. Here's the thing. They went in at halftime. Let's see what adjustments that they made, because I'm with you. It doesn't feel like a game. All it takes is a score. If they score a touchdown, it's 14-10. You start to think, like, okay, now the Rams actually got to start playing a little bit, because the Rams haven't been crisp. They hit a couple big plays.
22: Yeah, exactly.
18: But, nah, they look beatable. Unfortunately, looks like the Giants are just trying to get their feet under them right now.
22: The Rams have no Puka Nacua, and Davante Adams said, no problem, I'll turn back the clock. Yes, I'm 33 years old, but he's got 5 catches for 145 yards and a touchdown. And, honestly, if he had been maybe 30, 29, right. He would have had 2 touchdowns.
18: Yes, and 200 yards.
22: Right. He got caught from behind on one that I thought he was going to take it to the house. But Devontae's still a really good route runner, always makes himself available. And, you know, he's just really filling that void left from Puka Nacua not being available. Aaron Donald is in the game, right? The first time we've seen him play in 2 years. And there's been moments where you say, yep, that's Aaron Donald, and maybe that's not a good decision to try to block him with your shoulder. Maybe you ought to really put some effort into it, because last I checked, that dude was pretty good. And, yeah, Aaron Donald is still pretty good at defense.
18: Yeah, discombobulated is what I can say about the Giants, because they're just not crisp. They called a run play where you had a receiver run in the scataboo.
22: Right.
18: It was like, what are you guys doing? So they don't look like the team we saw last week.
22: What it looks like is when the Giants are on offense, and that play that you mentioned where Scataboo's trying to run and his own wide receiver ran into him, all I can hear in my head is, you know what I mean? Just like, it's just kind of like a circus act is going on right now. And it really feels like, and we know how it is, man, when you lose your starting quarterback, you're in just in a bad position. But it just really feels like they, unlike the Seahawks when Sam Darnold went out, they were just not prepared to play with another quarterback that wasn't Jackson Dart. It's just that simple.
18: And I understand initially coming out on offense and not being sharp, because it is a jolt to your system. I totally get it. But, you know, Jameis has taken enough snaps and he's played enough football that I would expect him to be a little bit. I know who Jameis Winston is. Trust me. I'm not saying he should be differently. But even, like, Jameis just hasn't been sharp.
22: No.
18: He's had a good throw here or there, but he just underthrew Malik Nabers. Malik Nabers had some space. He underthrew him. McDuffie made a play. The Rams, don't let the Giants hang around. You know, you want to put them away right now so this could be over, because if you let them hang around, the NFL, strange things happen, especially in the fourth quarter.
22: No doubt. So it's in the third quarter right now. The Rams have the 14-3 lead. No Jackson Dart. Jameis Winston is in as the quarterback for the New York Football Giants. He's Emmett Golden. I'm Q Myers. It's game night here on ESPN Radio. This we have to do as well.
21: The stories you might have missed that caught our attention.
1: Oh, made you look.
21: Game night. Made you look.
22: All right, Emmett, what is it that caught your attention, my man? What made you look?
18: You know, I've been having my eyes on the standings in the AL for that last wild card. So the Blue Jays lost tonight to the Orioles. So right now the Blue Jays are 3.5 games behind the White Sox for the final AL wild card. The Astros are three games behind currently, and you know it seems like it was going to come down towards the end, but the other teams in the AL starting to slide behind the White Sox and, of course, the Guardians, where they're playing for the AL Central. Whoever doesn't win it right now looks like they're going to end up being the third wild card.
22: Well, don't worry. It won't come from the AL West. The AL West is not very good this year at all. Nobody wants to win that division. So if I had to bank on one of those teams in the AL West that's in that competition, being the Houston Astros or maybe the Rangers that they go on a run, I would say you're probably in a pretty good position as the Guardians that you're going to end up with that spot. So, yeah, just, you know, go ahead and throw it out there. Yeah. And that's if they don't win the whole thing themselves anyway. So.
18: Yeah, and, you know, it's them and the White Sox right now, there's a game difference between the two. There's like six games left.
22: Right.
18: You know, so you win a couple games, you both could lock this thing up and then just battle for the division. So unless a complete fall off from the Guardians and the White Sox and a hot streak by the Astros, the AL Central looking like they'll be represented. With two teams.
22: Yeah, if I had to put some money on it right now, I would absolutely say that. But that's just me. We'll see how it all plays out when it's all said and done. What caught my attention, what made me look, also came from the baseball world. And it's actually something that started on yesterday, and then we found out a little bit of a report today. Cubs star Alex Bregman has multiple facial fractures after being struck by a foul ball while standing in the on-deck circle. This is according to sources told ESPN's Jeff Passan. He will not undergo surgery, so that's a good thing.
18: Okay.
22: And he's hopeful to return in the postseason. Obviously, Bregman is a hell of a player for the Cubs, but he was standing on deck, and Michael Busch is a left-hander hitter, and boom, checked his swing, and bink, bounced right off his face. Mm. He was leaking. I mean, it was one of those where it was instant, too. He went to the dugout holding his face, had to get a towel, and then you could just see blood dripping down his nose, and it was all bad, but hopefully he can come back in time for the postseason, because he's definitely a player that the Cubs need, but no surgery in Bregman's future. And like I said, hopefully they get him back for the postseason.
18: Man, 1 year, I probably was 10 years old. I was in an all-star game, and I was on deck warming up, and I swung and didn't know a teammate was walking behind me.
22: See?
18: Knocked his teeth out.
22: See?
18: You know, I felt so bad, because he was, I think at that time, those were his adult front teeth.
22: Yeah.
18: So he had to get implants or fake ones. I felt at 10. Like, how terrible is that? I felt horrible.
22: Well, you know, I say it all the time on this fine program we call Game Night on ESPN Radio on the all-new ESPN app.
18: It be your own people.
22: It be your own people. And it's knocking folks' teeth out at 10 years old. No wonder you're so nice now. You're still trying to make up for your teammates' teeth that you knocked out.
18: I feel bad, man. I feel bad.
22: At 10 years old. I'm glad I wasn't your teammate then. I'm your teammate now, though. He's Evan Colton. I'm Q Myers. Coming up next, quarterbacks around the league, and this is before Jackson Dart went down, are getting injured. We'll give you an update on where and how they're doing. We'll do that next here on Game Night on ESPN Radio on the all-new ESPN app.
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0: Yeah.
1: Right? So the Giants are a little compromised when it comes to the corners. So what have the Rams been doing? They've been attacking the guys that are in there right now. Devontae Adams just got another touchdown catch, 11 yards pitch and catch from Matt Stafford. 8 catches, 195 yards, and 2 touchdowns on the night for Devontae Adams. And now the Rams lead 21-3 with 6:21 left in the third.
0: Yeah, Giants with 3 cornerbacks out.
1: Mm-hmm.
0: But do something. Like, you know what I'm saying? Right. I mean, they're not covering Devontae Adams.
1: Well, he's pretty good, and he's letting everybody know that he's still really good, even at 33 years old.
0: This is true. This is true. But he's wide open. Right? Yeah. He is wide open. And when you have a quarterback like Matt Stafford, he's going to hit guys that are wide open. Stafford, 16-23, 273 yards, 3 touchdowns, and an interception. And as you said, Devontae Adams with 195 yards and 2 touchdowns on 8 receptions. I mean, awesome. I know his famous last words. But I think this game is over.
1: Right. It feels like it's trending in that direction.
0: Yeah.
1: I'll say this. When opposing defenses only – so say one corner's out and a new guy comes in, you immediately go and
0: go
1: test that guy. Right? That's what you're supposed to do. That's football 101. Where there's a weak link out there or a new link out there, maybe he ends up being a stud. But when a new body is in there, you go test the waters immediately. They've got 3 out, right? And so now they've got to have multiple dudes. So really, Stafford is like, pick your poison. Where would you like me to go with the ball? Newsom is out. Banks is out. Adebo is out. So they've got guys that now all of a sudden have to step in, and you're playing up against a guy like in Devontae Adams that is an absolute stud. Like I said, even at 33 years old, he still knows how to get it done. They're lucky. The only thing that's a saving grace for the Giants.
0: I was just about to say it.
1: Is that Puka Nacua is not in there tonight.
0: I was just about to say that. Because it might be 42-3 right now. This is the one thing that drove me crazy. At the end of the half, the Giants had third and two. They ran the ball up the middle, got nothing. It was fourth and two. They kicked a field goal.
1: Right.
0: And I'm thinking, you have a backup quarterback in, 3 corners out. 3 points is not going to win this game. Like, just go for it. If you don't get it, then the Rams are backed up, and you've actually, your defense, all things considered, have at least been able to make things kind of difficult for the Rams, especially in the first half. But they decide to kick a field goal, and that almost, it felt like, okay, we're just happy with getting on the board.
1: Wave the white flag?
0: Yeah, like, all right, we just don't want to get shut out. So we can say we didn't get shut out. I question that decision.
1: Well, we'll see what it ends up looking like when it's all said and done. Right now, it's not looking good for the G-men. Down 21-3, 6:21 left to go in the third quarter. It's game night here on ESPN Radio, the all-new ESPN app, SiriusXM Channel 80, and TuneIn. 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He's Emmett Golden. I'm Q Myers.
2: Caleb with Greengrass at the 10. He goes down awkwardly and looks to be in a bit of pain here, but he is in absolute pain right now inside the 5.
3: I'm actually happy it's nothing with the knee, but the hamstring could be pretty damaging as well. So we'll see how bad it is tomorrow, and we'll go from there.
4: Definitely the tenor of a sigh of relief. Felt like they could have been a lot worse considering the circumstances and the weather conditions today, too.
5: I need a heart, soul, engine of this team, and hopefully he's okay and get back out there.
1: So, Emmett, when I saw Caleb Williams go down, I thought the worst. And I think that everyone who was watching the Bears take on the Vikings thought the same thing. Seeing him go down, non-contact, see the way that he was reacting. Players know their body. And seeing him carted off and getting real emotional, I thought, okay, it's an Achilles or it's an ACL or something that's going to end the season. So to find out today that he's week-to-week with the right hamstring injury, again, the loss was 9-3 to the Vikings, that is a super positive. Now, my gut feeling tells me that we won't see him right away, but, I mean, again, it sounds like they avoided a huge blow to their team and that he'll be back sooner rather than later.
0: It definitely looked much worse than it sounds. It looked like his season was done. The way he was rolling around, grabbing onto his face mask, we've seen guys do that before, and typically you don't get good news. So good for them. I wouldn't be surprised if he, like you said, didn't play this week, but I feel like we'll see him back a lot sooner rather than later.
1: Yeah, I would say so as well. But Ben Johnson, their head coach, is not putting a timetable on his return. So why not? Here he is.
6: He's right now working through every avenue that he's got available to get back on track here. So we'll see what that looks like. Here's what I know. This guy's a little bit different than the average human being. I said that last night. I'll double down on that. He gets back. He has in the past a lot faster than what people can anticipate. And so I'm not putting a timeline on this. We're going to say week to week. He's going to attack this with everything that he knows. He's got a great team around him, both in this building and outside of this building, and we'll see where it goes from there.
0: Yeah, and, you know, hopefully he does, you know, come back and heal up fast or whatever. It's just, the funniest thing to me has been, now that everybody realizes he's okay and it's not season ending, a lot of people have kind of poked fun at his reaction on social media, which has been funny, but it's only funny because he's okay.
1: Right.
0: You know, if he was out for the season or something, no one would be laughing at all, but you hear he's going to be all right. You go, okay, they'll probably have to make do for a week or so. And, you know, we'll see from there. But as Ben Johnson said, kind of a week-to-week thing. I don't think you're seeing him get put on the IR,
1: no.
0: You know, because I think they would have did that today if they felt it was necessary.
1: Well, I'll tell you this. Tyson Bagent will start on Monday if Caleb Williams can't go. And the way that he reacted, the emotions that he showed, and, you know, just it looked like it was so bad. Mm-hmm. Emmett, that's how I look when I try to get out of bed in the morning, man. So I feel Caleb. I know when I try to get out of bed in the morning, I got that look like I just got shot. So I understand exactly where he's coming from. So, Caleb, your boy understands, man. I feel you. I absolutely understand. Well, what about the injury in D.C.?
2: Here's Jake. He slipped coming out of there. I think he got maybe stepped on, and now he's down.
7: Just very, very unfortunate. We're going to do everything we can to get him back and get him right.
8: You're two games into a very long season. You think, like, gosh, if we're the Commanders, here we go again.
1: That highlight courtesy of Big 100 and Jaden Daniels. You don't want to see him injured. You sure don't want to see an elbow injury, and you sure don't want to see an elbow injury like he had last season. But, yep, all three, check, check, check. All those boxes were checked on Sunday. So what's the latest and the greatest on Jaden Daniels? Here's their head coach, Dan Quinn.
9: He had imaging done today. He'll see specialists early this week, Tuesday and Wednesday. And then we'll go through the process from there. I know you'll have some questions regarding timelines, but until we go through that process, I'd be guessing to give you any. We will start Marcus on Sunday, and there's nobody easier to rally around than him. When you ask anybody on our team who some of our greatest leaders are, whether it's on or off the field, Marcus is somebody that constantly comes up.
0: Having a veteran quarterback in this situation is tremendous, and it helps out a ton. I got a feeling Jaden will be out longer than Caleb will.
1: Yeah. You know? Emmett, let's keep it a buck. They need to just have surgery and tighten that thing up.
0: Yeah.
1: You know what I mean?
0: Yeah.
1: Like because they didn't have surgery last year.
0: Right.
1: When this happened. They didn't have the surgery. They just let him rest and rehab. And now it pops out, it gets dislocated again, right? Mm-hmm. This seems like to me, and it's just me, I'm not an expert, I'm not a doctor, I'm not any of those things, I didn't stay at a hotel, that makes me any smarter. But it just to me seems like that they need to go take care of it, maybe take the L right away, handle it, and then give him a chance to come back 100%.

0: not have that happen and this become a recurring thing, because again, now it is a recurring thing, and that's going to be a question moving forward. Is he durable enough to be that franchise quarterback that they can rely on week in and week out, year in and year out?
1: And this was just him kind of tripping, you know, after taking a snap and landing.
0: Right.
1: And wasn't even running the ball.
0: And that's just a natural reaction. You know, when you go to fall, you try to hold yourself up. That's all he did. And he wasn't getting hit. So that's why, to me, he just needs to go ahead and handle it, take care of it. However much time he's going to miss, he's going to miss, and come back as fully healthy as possible. He's Emmett Golden. I'm Q Myers. There's some teams around the league that are in trouble. They're 0-2. How much trouble are they in? That's next on ESPN Radio.
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1: The Washington Commanders still do not know how much time quarterback Jaden Daniels will miss after dislocating his left elbow. Daniels underwent imaging on Monday and visits specialists scheduled on Tuesday and Wednesday. Initial x-rays show no structural damage, and those evaluations will help determine his recovery time. And in Chicago, Bears quarterback Caleb Williams is considered week to week with the right hamstring.

0: Injury. Coach Ben Johnson does not expect Williams to practice this week, but has not ruled him out for next Monday night's game against the Philadelphia Eagles. Speaking of Monday night football, it's 21-6 in the Rams taking on the Giants. They're up big at home. Jackson Dart hurt on the very first drive, out with a leg injury. Jameis Winston has come in. He's 7-for-18 for 84 yards and an interception. The story is Devontae Adams. He's having a night. 8 receptions, 195 yards, 2 touchdowns. He's been Matthew Stafford's guy tonight. Coming up next, more breakdown of the weekend in the NFL on Game Night with Q Myers and me, Emmett Golden.
1: 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So are we ready to announce that all of their seasons are over? 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
2: And the Raiders, wow, eyeing 2-0 for the first time in 5 years.
3: Yes, sir. It's earned, too, right? This has not been given to them. This is earned.
2: Cousins' final knee is there, and the teams can spill out into the field. For the first time since 2020, the Raiders come to SoFi and beat the Chargers in their building. Raiders 26, Chargers 14, and Clint Kubiak in the new Las Vegas era is 2-0 to start the 2026 season.
3: That was the final call heard on Raider Nation Radio 920, 26-14. The Raiders beat the Chargers, dropping the Chargers to 0-2, which means, if you're there in La La Land. 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He's Emmett Golden. I'm Q Myers. And Emmett, there's, you know, some surprise teams that are 2-0. There's some surprise teams that are 0-2. And everyone told me, and I believe I was part of the conversation as well, the Chargers were going to be really good this year with the addition of Mike McDaniel as the OC, right? A guy who's a sharp offensive mind. Don't think he's a great head coach, but think he's really good at the OC position and was probably going to give Justin Herbert the best opportunity to succeed this year. Well, through two games, one against the Cardinals, one against the Raiders, both at the crib, they have not done very well, only scoring, well, just really a handful of points and giving up quite a bit. It just has not looked good. How much trouble do you believe those Chargers who are sitting at 0-2 are right now?
0: I think they're in a ton of trouble, and I don't believe in overreacting in the first 4 weeks of the season. Mm-hmm. I just don't. But I came in with low expectations for the Chargers, thinking they'd take a step back. And through 2 weeks, I feel like that is accurate. Their defense is struggling, and their offense, I just don't think they know what they're doing.
3: Right.
0: Yeah, I don't think they have an identity. The Chargers are in big trouble. I'm not expecting them to make the playoffs this year.
3: You know, the funny thing is, I kept saying how I respect Mike McDaniel as a sharp offensive mind, but my one question I always had was, how is that marriage gonna blend? Jim Harbaugh and Mike McDaniel, they're both kind of quirky guys. Their philosophies are much different than each other, right? I mean, you see Mike McDaniel, he's really like basketball on grass, and Jim Harbaugh's like 3 yards in a cloud of dust.
0: Right.
3: Right. It's really two different styles. Right. And so far through 2 weeks, it has not worked very well. And another, you know, performance from Justin Herbert, who I didn't think was very good. I was there at SoFi Stadium last night in L.A., and from what I saw, it wasn't very good at all. But what did Jim Harbaugh, their head coach, think about his performance versus the Raiders?
4: Yeah, incredible. Some of the plays that he made, that weren't rewarded, overcoming that adversity. He handled great.
5: Do you feel like he's being let down?
4: I feel like, yeah, when 2 interceptions that were really, he did exactly what he was supposed to do, but he understands that's football. He believes in his teammates, he trusts them. But when you, the ability to shake that off as a quarterback, I mean, that speaks volumes who he is.
0: So one of the reasons I'm not believing in the Chargers is that right there.
3: Can we ring the bell?
0: Thank you. Thank you. Let's ring the bell. Look, you don't have to destroy a guy. And look, right. David Njoku, who ended up getting hurt, yep. You know, that interception was on him. He kind of bobbled the ball around. There's no question. But when the head coach every day gets in front of the media and go, everybody else is letting Justin Herbert down, then all of a sudden guys go, oh, you think so? Watch this. You know, you think right. we're letting him down? It's a terrible way to approach things to go, oh, this guy's perfect and nobody else is helping him. You don't want that dynamic in a locker room.
3: And ever since Jim Harbaugh's been there, he's given that pass to Justin Herbert. And there's many that give a pass to Justin Herbert, but bottom line, as a guy who's considered an elite quarterback, he wasn't very elite, and he hasn't been very elite. 15 for 27, 192, one touchdown, two picks, got sacked three times and fumbled the ball three times as well. Now, the Raiders didn't recover the fumbles, but he still fumbled, right? And so it's just it wasn't a very good performance. The throw to Njoku was a short throw. He underthrew him. So, yes, Njoku bobbled it and allowed the interception to happen, but okay. Right,
0: I mean, it's just thrown, maybe.
3: Yeah, exactly. It's everyone finds a way to blame someone else except for Justin Herbert. And the only problem I have with that doesn't apply to anyone else in the league.
0: Right.
3: That's
0: right.
3: My only dream. If you're gonna do that for Herbert, do that for everybody.
0: Everybody else typically gets the majority of the blame.
3: Yep.
0: Like how many times have you heard, even back when John Harbaugh's brother was in Baltimore, was he saying, oh, Mark's not doing anything wrong. He's perfect.
3: Right.
0: It's everybody else's fault. No, you don't see that. You don't see that in Kansas City.
3: No.
0: You know, whenever Pat struggles. So you're right. It is. Justin gets all of the love, none of the blame.
3: And the reason I think that they're in some big time trouble is not because they lost to the Cardinals and the Raiders. It's because at the Bills, at the Seahawks, versus the Broncos, at the Chiefs, a bye. At the Rams, which is their stadium they play in anyway, versus the Texans, and at the Ravens. That's the next 7 weeks.
0: Yeah,
3: that's why I think they're in a world of hurt.
0: Yeah, it's going to be ugly.
3: Right. I mean, they always say it gets late early.
0: Mm-hmm.
3: It's getting late early for the Chargers, especially with that upcoming schedule. I don't think they're going to lose every one of those, but I don't think that they're going to be in positive territory, if you know what I mean, when that stretch of games is over. So the Chargers are in a bad position, and someone's going to ultimately be the fall guy.
0: Yeah.
3: It ain't going to be Jim Harbaugh.
0: And it ain't going to be Justin Herbert.
3: Right. That part. So we'll see, you know, who ends up taking the blame for the struggles there in L.A. What about Tampa Bay?
6: The Tampa Bay Buccaneers.
3: The Buccaneers are 0-2 for the first time since 2014. They have been 2-0 the last five seasons. You mentioned it before the season got started. You said, oh, Baker got paid. Never mind. I'm out. I didn't think it was going to look like this, and I'm not putting it all on him.
0: Yeah.
3: But, man, 0-2 on the season and multiple turnovers does not look good.
0: No, and I was actually extremely surprised at how the Bucs looked against the Browns. I just knew Baker Mayfield was going to show up, and he had he's got a chip on his shoulder. The Browns traded him away to have Deshaun Watson as their quarterback, and Deshaun Watson outplayed Baker Mayfield on Sunday, which is words I never thought I was going to say. There were moments when Baker looked like vintage Baker, and then there were other times when he wasn't even anywhere close to completing passes to guys that were open, and ultimately, you know, it was part of what cost them the game. It was a team effort, not totally on Baker, but I was surprised that Baker didn't take the opportunity to kind of make a point against the Browns. I was very shocked.
3: Well, I'll tell you, man, they've been struggling since the end of last year, right? They finished off last season on a down, and they're still on that down. They haven't found a way to shake that and get back into the new season. Here's their head coach, Todd Bowles, on their struggles, carrying over from 1 year to the next.
7: I feel like that won't be determined till the end of the season. I think if you lose the first two games of the year, that doesn't determine the other 15 games. So that's probably a question that could be answered later than now. Right now we're 0-2. We're not 0-9 or 0-11. So that doesn't bother me as much from that standpoint. We just got to get better and win a ball game.
0: And that's true. That is very true. Next week, Vikings. You know, maybe that's Vikings, Packers, Cowboys, Steelers. So they got some games. They're playing some teams that, at least we think at this moment, are better than the Browns. you know, and they even struggle with Cleveland. So we'll see if they're able to get some things right. But it does look like there's a hangover from last season.
3: Yeah, and I don't think that that's a question that just could be answered at the end of the year. I think that there's some reality to, hey, man, shake this off. I know that the all the players aren't the same as they were last year, right? Mike Evans is in, most notably in San Francisco. I get that, but you had guys get paid this offseason, right? They brought you back this offseason, right? So you need to make sure that these guys come out the gates on fire, hair on fire, because it's a very winnable division. And right now, you're already losing ground just in general. And like you said, these handful of games could really put them in a bad position.
0: And there's pressure on Baker Mayfield because he got paid. He wanted 3 years, and they didn't give it to him. He was at a press conference saying it was so disrespectful, and he was going to show them that they were making a mistake. They go, you know what, Baker, you're right. You are our guy. Here's the third year. Let's go ahead and get you straight. Said thank you, and then has not played well in his first two games. And it's super early. I don't expect the whole season to be bad, but it's getting late early, as you just said, when it came to the Chargers.
3: Look, he had, what, 3 fumbles week 1, had an interception against the Browns. I mean, you turning the ball over is what my biggest concern is, and that's what Baker Mayfield and the Tampa Bay Buccaneers can't afford to do. They got to get back on that horse and ride that bad boy and get back to winning ways. He's Emmett Golden. I'm Q Myers. It's game night here on ESPN Radio. One of the biggest offensive stars of the weekend in college football will join us next here on Game Night on ESPN Radio on the all-new ESPN app.
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0: Aggies of Texas are closed tight. They don't want to look at the scoreboard, which shows Kentucky defeating number 9, Texas A&M.
1: There's no positives. Not an ounce of a positive anywhere.
2: This is what Kentucky football is supposed to look like. How freaking cool is this? Let's go!
3: Kentucky, the Wildcats, defeating number 9 ranked Texas A&M at the time, 31-21. Big upset over the weekend. Highlight courtesy of JMI Sports Network. 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The all-new ESPN app, SiriusXM Channel 80, and TuneIn, presented by Progressive Insurance alongside Emmett Golden. I'm Q Myers. Joining us now from Kentucky is their running back, C.J. Baxter. And C.J., thanks so much for your time. Appreciate you. You guys gave Alabama a really good run for their money early on last week. Obviously came up short in the second half, but you gave them a run for their money. So what was the mindset going into this Texas A&M game?
4: Yeah, like you said, we played a close one against Bama, and then going into A&M game, we really talked about finishing. We started that game extremely fast, all three phases. You know, if you go back and look at the Bama game, we were leading for the first 42 minutes of the game, but then, like, the last 3 minutes of the third and then the fourth quarter when things started, you know, to shift and Bama's favor. Oh, so we preached this last week of practice, like, finish, one play mentality, whatever happens the play before or the next play, doesn't matter, let's focus on this play. And that really helped us going into this week.
5: What I love is you guys didn't let last week beat you this week. And what was kind of the message after that Alabama game from the coaching staff and from the leaders on the team?
4: Yeah, like you said, we didn't let that game beat us. So, like, the message was really, like, we either pout and moan about it or we could do something about it. And I feel like that's what we all did. The way that we prepared for the game, the way we attacked the week, it was very physical and mentally, you know, just being mentally detailed and stuff like that. So it really helped us a lot.
3: C.J. Baxter, Kentucky running back, is with us here on Game Night on ESPN Radio, the all-new ESPN app for you. You had 87 yards, a couple touchdowns on 19 carries. You guys played the more physical style of ball, being able to carry the rock 36 times as a collective. What was it going into that game where you guys decided you were going to out-physical the Aggies?
4: Yeah, we have a saying in the building, run to win. We firmly believe we run the ball, we win games. And that O-line, I talk about them a ton, but, man, they're amazing. The way that they work, the way that they, like you say, physically dominate people, they impose their will a ton. So when you have an O-line, it just makes the runner's job way easier. I feel like they make us look way better than what we actually are.
5: What type of relationship do you have with the offensive line? Because, you know, you depend on them. It sounds like they come through for you guys.
4: Yeah. No, I have a great relationship with those guys. You know, different relationship with each one. Like, I literally just got done talking to Coach and Price. I call him the unk of the O-line. that's our starting center. Lance Hurd, he's real, a great guy, real cool. Joke around with him a lot. Man, all those guys are great people, which is even better because they're great players, but they're even better people. So they're all guys that I joke around with, can talk with. We have real conversations, and we all help each other get better, which is the best part.
3: CJ, at the top, I mentioned that this was an upset, but from your guys' mentality and just talking to you for a few minutes, you guys don't look at it as an upset. You guys believe that you were the better team. You were going to win that game regardless. Where does that mentality come from?
4: In the preparation, when you prepare extremely well, then I believe that going into the game is like it's not really upset to us because we prepared for it. We believe that we were able to win the game, and that's something that we talked about during the week. Like, believe, let's not just go in that place and be like, okay, we're finna play another game. Like, we gotta believe that we going here to win this game, to play great, and all of that. So that's just something that's becoming a norm around the building, believing in this is going to be the first big win, basically. This is trying to be a new norm for us.
5: He's C.J. Baxter, Kentucky running back. I'm Emmett Golden alongside Q Myers. It's game night on ESPN Radio. What is it like going on the road in the SEC?
4: Yeah, when you go on the road, it takes all – I don't know how many people we travel I think it's like 70 or something. It takes all 70 people, all 70 players, and then including the coaches and stuff. When you go on the road, it's literally you. It's the team, the people in the building. Where it's like when you play home, you know, you got the fans and support staff and stuff like that. But, like, when you go on the road, it's just y'all. So we talked about it this week, and we had a saying, the eye of the storm. If you think about a hurricane, the eye of it is the most calmest part. The outside of it is where all the chaos is, and we looked at it as the eye of the storm for us was the field, the play, making plays and stuff like that. That was the eye of the storm. That's where everything was calm and stuff like that. The chaos was the fans, the us playing on the road, stuff like that, all the outside factors that doesn't really have any, you know, input in whether we win or lose.
3: See, we need to have the eye of the storm on this show.
5: We need
3: to understand the eye of the storm mentality. We just learned something from our friend C.J. Baxter, Kentucky running back, here on Game Night.
5: Yeah, I typically bring the chaos.
3: Yeah,
5: C.J.,
3: you do.
5: That's literally my role.
3: Yeah, exactly. So, C.J., you just learned us, man. We definitely needed to hear that. What is it about Kentucky? We see how competitive you guys are, how tough you are, but what is it that we need to know about this program?
4: Yeah, man, Coach Stein has done an amazing job from the time that he recruited me in the portal up until this point, and it's just going to continue to grow, establishing the culture. I said it earlier in one of the previous interviews I did, but I believe that culture wins games, especially tough games, when the talent is pretty much equal. Because in the SEC, the talent's pretty much equal almost across the board. Like, you have great players all across the board, but when you get to the fourth quarter and the score is close and stuff like that, coach is going to win the game because culture is execution. Who's going to be more detailed? Who's going to make the play? Stuff like that. Who's going to have their brothers back and stuff like that? So he's done a great job of that. And then just the way that we practice, the way that they prepare us for games. Honestly, for us, practice is harder than games, which it should be. Our Tuesdays are what we call tough Tuesdays. Toughness Tuesdays is very physical, and we get after it, but it makes the game so much easier.
3: Now, CJ, we got to let you know, man, you're friend of the program here on Game Night on ESPN Radio. So I know you got other interviews to do, but you can't be friends with their show. You got to be friends with us here on Game Night.
5: Yeah. Oh, don't worry.
4: I'm friends with y'all.
5: I'm glad you said that. So, CJ, I'm a gamer, all right? Oh, and I'm looking to find somebody to run with. Do you play 2K at all? I'm a center, man. I got a center build. I'm looking for a crew to run with. Do you play the game at all?
4: Yeah, I play the game. I haven't played that much since the season started, but I'm a gamer too. I have a game room in my house. And whenever I get free time on a Sunday, I'll get on.
5: Hey, that's what's up. All right, so I'm an Ego the 80. All right, on all gaming platforms, hit me up. You got a free Sunday.
3: See, my man's trying to focus, Emmett. He's got a season now.
5: It's Sunday.
3: I know, but he's trying to focus. See,
5: yeah, don't, you know, you focus during the week, big dog. But holler at me when you got some free time.
4: Oh, yeah, we'll do it.
3: CJ, before we let you go, obviously you're a very talented football player, running back, but also we hear that you're really good at cooking. So what's the best meal that you you sit there and prepare?
4: Let me see. I love steak. I can eat steak.
5: Okay.
4: At least 3 days.
3: What kind of steak? I'm a bone-in ribeye guy.
4: I do like sirloin.
3: Okay.
4: I'm not really a bone-in.
3: Ah, that's all right.
5: Yeah, look, I'm going to put you on real quick. So, no bone-in, just go ribeye, all right?
3: Oh, here he goes.
5: And go reverse sear. Reverse sear, right? It's on the grill where you put the fire on one half of the grill and the steak on the side without the fire. You close the top, get it to you just about ready for it, throw it on that fire to get the grill marks, and bam, it's crazy.
4: All right, I'm going to look into that.
5: For sure. For sure.
3: Now you got him gaming. Now you got him trying to be on the grill and doing action. He's already a really good cook, man. He's good, man.
5: Hey, I don't seem like my type of dude. He on the 2K, cooking steak. You know what I'm saying? I'm up in Ohio, dog. I can drive down. It ain't no big deal.
3: I'm in Vegas, CJ. You'll have a lot more fun here in Las Vegas. I'm just saying. Just throwing it out there. But fantastic work, man. Congratulations on the big win. Keep guys doing what you guys are doing. Like I said, man, definitely appreciate your time, and good luck the rest of the way.
4: Yeah, thank you for having me. God bless you all.
3: I just realized we sounded like we fighting over CJ. Who's CJ going to come kick it with me here in Vegas? He going to kick it with you, get on the sticks. We're going to let him actually, you know, play another game with his Kentucky teammates. Like, what are we doing, man? CJ probably just thought about himself like, man, I don't know about these guys, man.
5: Hey, man, we're just trying to kick it.
3: It's like a family divided. No, you're going over daddy's house for holidays. No, you're going over to your mama's house.
5: Like, I just want to go to grandma's.
3: Right.
5: You know what I'm saying?
3: I just want to go somewhere and have some good food and a good time. I don't want to hear all this arguing and fighting.
5: Yeah.
3: You better not go to your daddy's house because you know your daddy always fighting. Like, man.
5: Yeah, you know he be drinking. You know what I'm saying?
3: Unfortunately, Emmett, yes. I think we have way too much understanding and experience with this conversation. So we'll let CJ in Kentucky do what CJ in Kentucky is doing. Big victory over Texas A&M this weekend. Give them all the props in the world for that. And look, man, they pushed Alabama.
6: They pushed Alabama
3: the week before.
6: Yeah,
3: and then,
6: they did.
3: You know, the floodgates opened up and late in the game. But, yeah, they gave them a run for their money. I was holding my breath like, come on, man. Don't do this already.
6: And skirt.
3: Yeah.
6: A little skirt.
3: Yeah, exactly. That is exactly it. We'll take you back. NFL Sunday action. We'll cover it up in about as quickly as possible. We'll do that next here on Game Night on ESPN Radio.
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6: In the NFL, Michael Penix Jr. is set to make his season debut in primetime. The Atlanta Falcons announced that Penix will start Thursday night against Green Bay. It will be the first time since week 11 of last season when he tore his ACL in his left knee. Penix underwent two procedures and was cleared for full practice late last month. In Seattle, the Seahawks quarterback Sam Darnold is expected to return to practice on Wednesday. Darnold has missed most of the team's first two games because of a glute injury. Coach Mike McDonald says Darnold will participate in some capacity, but the team will determine his workload later in the week. Let's take a look at Monday Night Football. The Rams all over the Giants, 28-6. We have Devontae Adams, who has had a huge game tonight. 8 receptions, 195 yards, 2 touchdowns. Matt Stafford, 21-30, 320 yards, 4 touchdowns, and an interception. In the first drive of the game, the Giants' Jackson Dart left the game with a leg injury. He was replaced by Jameis Winston, has not returned. Also early in the game, Malik Nabers suffered an injury, has been in and out of the lineup. He has 1 reception for 1 yard. Coming up next, more game night with Q Myers and myself, Emmett Golden.
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3: Alongside Emmett Golden, I am Q Myers. 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And, well, week two is almost officially done deal records. The Rams have a commanding lead right now over the New York Football Giants, 28-6. 6 minutes left to go in that one. Of course, we'll give you all the post-game reaction here from coaches and players. So week two, Emmett, almost officially in the books. But if anyone missed any of it, we got you covered like this.
21: Did you miss any of this weekend's NFL action?
22: Quick throw, touchdown.
21: We've got you covered.
22: 1, 2, 3, woo!
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21: On Game Night.
3: All right, here we go. We're going to make it happen. Quick, fast, and hurry. Game number one.
21: Panthers at Falcons.
6: Man, it's all bad for the Falcons. All right, they literally don't have a quarterback. I know Michael Penix Jr. will play on Thursday night, but, man, they're down bad.
3: Yeah, and, you know, there's no reason why the Falcons have as many primetime games as they do, but they've got, like, 3 in a row. Not needed. They lose to the Panthers 34-3. The Panthers score 71 points through the first two games of the season. What's the next game?
21: Bengals at Texans.
3: Hey, man, color me shocked, brother. I came into this season talking real high about the Houston Texans. Mm-hmm. Right now, I'm asking DeMeco Ryans, what's going on, brother? Cincinnati, 20-6 over Houston?
6: I'm not tripping, all right? They gave up 20 points. One of those was one of the most acrobatic catches I've seen by Ja'Marr Chase in some time. They're 0-2. They lost in close games to two good teams. I'm not tripping.
3: Well, they got to get back into winning ways. They got to figure it out quick, fast, and in a hurry. What's the next game?
21: Browns at Buccaneers.
6: I can't believe it. I cannot believe it. I just knew Baker Mayfield was going to light the Browns up. But Deshaun Watson outplayed Baker Mayfield on the road to get the Browns to 1-1.
3: Buccaneers 0-2 for the first time since 2014. They have started 2-0 in each of the last 5 seasons. 6-game losing streak for Baker Mayfield versus the AFC North. Longest active losing streak against the division.
6: Denzel Boston's a dog.
3: There you go. Next game.
21: Packers at Jets.
3: I'll tell you what, man. I thought the Jets were onto something. I thought Aaron Glenn had him something. Looked like he was going to, you know, all of a sudden start the season 2-0. Late, bad coaching, whatever you want to call it.
6: Yeah.
3: Green Bay finds a way to get it done and win 20-17.
6: They're better than last year.
3: Yep.
6: You know, which at this point, when you're as bad as they were last year, that's all you're looking for. So at least they are improving.
3: And Green Bay needed that victory.
6: Yeah, they did.
3: Bad. They started out 0-2. Woo! Get the moving truck ready, Matt LaFleur. Get the moving truck ready.
0: Play a game. Oh, look at
21: Vikings and Bears.
3: I almost was there.
6: Almost. This was weather. This was a bunch of bad weather. Tough to get the offense going. But the Minnesota Vikings find a way, and they beat the Bears in this one. But it was so sloppy, I didn't learn anything from this game.
3: Story of this game, Caleb Williams leaving. We found out he's got a hamstring injury listed as week to week, but really seems like he avoided a major, major injury. But Brian Flores, that defense from Minnesota, had their way with Chicago. 9-3, Minnesota wins. Next game.
21: Saints at Ravens.
3: You know what, man? The Saints might be a lot better than most people are getting them credit for.
6: Mm-hmm.
3: Right? They easily could be 2-0. They're now 1-1. They got the late victory over the Baltimore Ravens. Looked like Baltimore was going to handle their business, but New Orleans scores 15 in the fourth quarter to be able to win this game.
6: Hey, I picked the Saints to win the NFC South, and I was told I was crazy. That's right, crazy like a fox.
3: Did I tell you that?
6: You did.
3: Oh, my bad. All right, my bad. 24-17, New Orleans gets the win.
0: Delay a game.
3: See, you did that to me.
21: Eagles at Titans.
3: I got to give Jalen Hurts a lot of credit for this one. Last drive of the game, no timeouts, has to go the entire field. Finds a way to get it done, punch it into the end zone without Saquon Barkley. They beat the Titans 24-20.
6: Yeah, and you know what? The fact that the Titans were in this game, I was surprised about that. Cam Ward didn't do great throwing the ball, but had two touchdowns on the ground.
3: Eagles found a way to get it done, which is all that matters. At the end of the day, the Titans drop another one. What's the next game?
21: Steelers at Patriots.
3: I got it in ahead of time.
6: Hey, the Steelers down bad, man. I know, you know, they get a week win, week one, easy for me to say, but I don't really see it. And Aaron Rodgers looks old, and boy, did he get jacked up.
3: Yeah, he did. And look, I fell for the banana in the tailpipe. I thought they were going to be better based off their week one victory, and I thought the Patriots were probably going to be down. So for 1 week, especially the defense from the Patriots, I thought they looked good and making some plays, even scoring a touchdown. New England 20, Pittsburgh 3.
0: Play a game. Offense.
21: Jaguars at Broncos.
3: Can I ever be like offsides?
6: Nope. No. False start. See, and now you're behind the clock. Hey, I said I wasn't worried about the defense for the Broncos. If nobody played defense week one, their defense made some plays in the 2013 victory over the Jags.
3: The Jaguars had the lead, man, with 9:02 left in the third quarter. They were up 13-3, but were outscored 17-0 over the final 24 minutes of the game. They have to feel like that's one that they let get away. Denver gets the win 20-13.
0: Delay a game. Offense.
6: I already gave the score. You didn't have to get the score. I gave the score. This was another one. I knew what it was. I even bet on this. I knew that the Raiders were going to beat the Chargers. Chargers in trouble. And the Raiders, this year's team, I don't see them as a team that's going to beat themselves every week. So they're much better. They're much improved.
3: I like the direction that they're going, that's for sure. First time they started the season 2-0 since 2021. So that tells you all you need to know. The Raiders get the victory of the Chargers. You're right. The Chargers are in a bad, bad position. Mm-hmm. Next game.
21: Seahawks and Cardinals.
3: They always try to throw the flag on me, man.
6: Always.
3: I'm good. Always. Seattle got the victory over the Cardinals. Arizona, I know they got the week one victory of the Chargers, but Seattle, they look really good even without their quarterback Sam Darnold. They put 31 of them bad boys up on Arizona.
6: And this was a matchup that was unbalanced. We know the Seahawks are Super Bowl contenders. They won one last year. Arizona, they're looking for a quarterback.
3: Right. Mike McDonald, NFL best, 16-2 on the road since becoming the head coach of the 2024 season.
6: Shout out to Coach McDonald.
21: Dolphins at 49ers.
3: Hey, man, that was a hell of a stat. I had to give him his props, man.
6: Look, Miami, they're bad. Q.
3: Pass.
6: Right. 49.
3: What he said.
6: Good.
3: Next game.
6: 35-13.
21: Commanders at Cowboys.
3: This was about Jaden Daniels, man. Yeah. I mean, look, I thought this was going to be a Cowboys victory anyway, but once Jaden Daniels went down, and that's the long-term concern in D.C. The Cowboys got back in the win column. Again, not a big surprise. Hate that for Jaden Daniels and the Commanders.
6: Me too. You didn't learn a ton because once that happened, you knew that the Commanders didn't stand much of a chance.
3: No, not at all. Not at all. So Dallas gets the dub over Washington. Next game.
21: Colts at Chiefs.
3: This was a really entertaining Sunday night football game. I was headed back from L.A. and I listened to the whole game and it was just it was interesting because Indianapolis kept it so close and pushed them. I mean, it took overtime to get it done, and it happened. And Kansas City wins on the last play of the game.
6: Yeah, I got to give the Colts credit, but looked like the Chiefs winning in dramatic fashion like they've done so many times with Andy Reid and Pat Mahomes.
3: Yeah, and Patrick Mahomes is looking more and more comfortable each and every time he takes the field, so it's not a big surprise, but they get the victory and they start out their season 2-0. So decline it. Decline the penalty.
6: All right, I'll decline it.
3: Decline the penalty. It's at the end anyway.
6: Yeah,
3: it's at the end.
6: We're not going to take that. Yeah. We already lost because we've had too many penalties. So
1: next time you need me to reset the clock, just make the hand gesture.
3: Act like we're Michigan, right? Put an extra second on the clock for us.
6: We got some Big Ten in us. Don't worry about it. You know what I'm saying? We'll work it out.
3: I'm just saying, it's the last game, so we can do that. Kenneth Walker, man, he's just such a really good addition to this team. Yeah, we talked about him after week one, but, you know, 117, 369 yards from scrimmage through the first two games of the season. He's showing that the money that they paid him in free agency was well worth it and adds another dynamic to this Chiefs team.
6: Yeah, I mean, this was a team that we knew could be innovative and we knew could throw the ball, but they haven't had a bell cow what it feels like in a long time. He certainly is that, and Walker is he's earning his check, that's for sure.
3: Absolutely. So the Chiefs are going to be a tough out. Not that that's a big surprise. Continue to see them, evolve and get better, and especially as Patrick Mahomes gets more and more confidence in that surgically repaired knee. So there you go. Week two, just like that, man, start to finish. That's how we get down. And, oh, by the way, speaking of finishes, Monday Night Football, it is in the books. We react next to the Rams' 28-6 victory over the New York Football Giants. It's game night here on ESPN Radio and the all-new ESPN app.
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0: and pitch and catch with Davante Adams and anyone else who was interested. 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He's Emmett Golden. I'm Q Myers. Couple storylines from this game. One, Matt Stafford after, well, it seems like the Rams haven't played in about a month after looking like he was very much his age when they played in Australia. A lot of that had to do with the travel, in my opinion. Was really sharp on this night, 22 for 31, 327 yards, 4 touchdowns. He did throw an interception and was sacked once, but he looked good. He, like I said, he had control of the offense and threw the ball around the yard to anyone who was interested in playing catch with him. That's what it seemed like it was, and for the most part, it was Davante Adams on the other side of things. The other storyline that was a big one coming out of this game and for the Giants is obviously a long-term storyline, is that Jackson Dart left after the first series of the game. There was a meeting at the quarterback, and he got crunched in between two defenders and left the game. We knew it was some kind of knee injury, and from Ian Rappaport, Giants quarterback Jackson Dart is believed to have suffered a sprained MCL based on initial exams. X-rays were negative, and the MRI is coming Tuesday. Dart is expected to miss some time, though in general, it is positive news.
1: Yeah, at least it's not for the season. Also, we got to keep our eye out. Brian Burns left the game late.
0: Yeah.
1: He was kind of helped off the field as well. So Malik Nabers, he got injured at some point and only had one reception for 1 yard. So it's a mash unit right now for the Giants, and it looks like they're not going to have their quarterback for at least a couple weeks. So things not looking good in New York right now.
0: No, they're not. Again, I think you said it perfectly when you said they're a mash unit. That's just what they are. And, you know, they tried their best. You know, you always say next man up, but when you have multiple guys down, I mean, even in their secondary alone, three dudes were out. Three major contributors were out, their big-time corners, and it made life easy on Matt Stafford, made life easy on Davante Adams, and even without Puka Nacua, still had a very good night. 8 catches for Davante, 195 yards, couple touchdowns. Terrence Ferguson, 6 catches, I should say, and a touchdown. They were just very they were on point with their passing game. And after the game, Matt Stafford caught up with Arlisa Salters.
2: Matthew, you guys averaged nearly 9 yards a play tonight. Just what felt better?
3: Yeah, I mean, obviously we executed at a higher clip, had some explosive plays, which is nice. To be honest with you, I felt like we could have been more efficient. You know, we had some plays that we left out there that we know we can make. So always ways to be better, but proud of our effort tonight. Guys played really well up front against a really good front, and, you know, allowed me to kind of go back there and play.
2: I know you said after week one that you felt like you missed Davante a couple of times. You did not miss him tonight. Just what was clicking with him?
3: Yeah, a little bit of everything. You know, he kind of attacked all areas of the field. He's a fantastic football player. We're lucky to have him. Obviously, you know, Puka not being here tonight, more of an onus on what Tate can do, and he delivered for us big time, which is awesome.
2: 4 touchdown passes for you tonight. That puts you 6th on the list all time. Just what does that mean to you?
3: It's a humbling feeling. I have so much respect for the people that played this game before me and such big fans of those guys. So this to be, you know, in that same breath with those guys is a cool feeling for me.
2: And I know you just said something to Jackson Dart. Tough night for him. Just what did you want him to know?
3: Yeah, I just said I was pulling for him. You know, I don't expect him to tell me what's going on, but I just want to let him know I was pulling for him. I want young guys in this league to play our position, to play well. He's doing a heck of a job. Hopefully he's back sooner rather than later.
2: And did you get a chance to check out 99 tonight?
3: I did. How about that entrance? When he came in, ran out, I was jacked up, man. Everybody's jacked up. It was a cool thing to see.
1: Yeah, everybody was extremely fired up. It was quite the scene. And you think, like, if they had a healthy Myles Garrett, those two together, because, look, Donald, you know, he didn't play every snap.
0: Right.
1: But when he was in there, he was disruptive for sure. And, you know, you try to think, like, what is he going to be like once he really gets his legs up under him? That defensive line should be pretty tough. There was – Donald had 3 tackles, 1 solo tackle, 1 tackle for loss. So, again, didn't play a ton, and the game was in hand. So there wasn't a need to have him out there a lot tonight.
0: Yeah, I think he only had 32 snaps.
1: Yeah.
0: Right? But his presence was felt on those snaps. I mean, he definitely was letting it be known what he could bring to the table, and he's just ramping up. So I feel really good that Rams defense is going to be where it needs to be, especially with the other additions that they made this offseason, especially in the secondary, going out and getting guys that can cover on the back end, allow those guys up front to be able to get to the quarterback. And, oh, I don't know if you know, they don't need much time to get to the quarterback. They're really good at that, and you know, also able to stop the run. There was no rushing attack for the Giants. A lot of that had to do with the fact that there was no Jackson Dart. So with one big threat already gone, it made life very difficult on Cam Scataboo. Only 12 carries for 36 yards, a long of 8. You know, so it was just one of those days. The Giants are going to go. We know who John Harbaugh is. The Giants are going to go as the ground game gets cooking. And on a night like tonight, especially once their quarterback went down, and he went down very early, and I saw a report from our guy Jordan Rodon that said that Jackson Dart, in fact, did want to get back into the game. So we heard early. They had to take his uniform from him. He was actually trying to petition to get back into the game, which is pretty funny, but it shows you the kind of – person he is and player he is and the way that he wants to be out there with his guys at all times.
1: And they needed his presence.
0: Yep.
1: Like, because I felt like once he was out and people found out he wasn't coming back, it just seemed like the team never got refocused again. And I get it. It happens. I think about Drew Lock in week one when you saw the Seahawks and Darnold went down. The biggest change for them is when they went in at halftime, they came out, the offense looked much different. And I was wondering if that was going to happen with the Giants offense. It didn't. It just flat out, it seemed like they were never able to calm themselves down and refocus at all. And the Rams at that point were on cruise control. It feels like Devontae Adams didn't even play in the fourth quarter.
0: He didn't have to. He already had 8 catches and 195 yards and a couple TDs. Matter of fact, first player age 33 or older with 190 receiving yards and 2 touchdowns since Shannon Sharp did it back in 2002. So, Devontae Adams, he really – and I got to give him a lot of props, man. Obviously, he's a really good wide receiver. We know that. That's a given. But to be able to step up and play even bigger role than he's had to play because there was no Puka Nacua on tonight, I thought that was really – vintage Devontae Adams letting everybody know that, hey, man, I'm still him.
1: Yeah, 10 targets. He had 8 catches.
0: Yeah.
1: And then the yardage and the touchdowns were just outrageous. So, look, we know how good he is.
0: Yep.
1: Even though he might be a little bit older, you got to cover him.
0: Right.
1: All right? You still have to cover him. And it felt like the Giants weren't very interested in that. I know they were banged up a little in the secondary. But, you know, what was it? It was a movie. It was like, did you at least pinch him? You know what I'm saying?
0: Well,
1: like,
0: you know what? I'll say this. From covering Devontae up close and personal, with his quick cup of coffee that he had with the Raiders, that dude is such a technician at the line of scrimmage.
1: Yeah.
0: He is so good at the line. Like, he wins his routes right there at the line of scrimmage. Like, he'll put his foot in the dirt. He'll take one step. He's not the fastest dude.
1: Right.
0: He's not the fastest dude. He's not the dude who's going to jump out the gym. He's not the guy that's going to, you know, just, you know, out athletes you or make all these crazy one-handed catches. He's just really good. You know what I mean? He's just very sound. His technique is perfect. Yes, he is. He is, man, he is on point. And again, tonight he showed that. And especially when you have backup corners in, I mean, a guy like that is licking his chops saying, oh, that's you're gonna defend me? Okay. Class is in session, son.
1: Barbecue chicken.
0: Right.
1: That's what it was tonight. If you're a Shaquille O'Neal fan, it was barbecue chicken. And I was disappointed because I expected this to be a better game.
0: Yeah.
1: And I thought the Giants had some chances. I felt like early on, if the Giants could have scored a touchdown, if Jameis could have got them in and they go into halftime down 14-7, I feel like that's a completely different game. John Harbaugh decided to kick a field goal on 4th and 2 from around the 2-yard line, 3-yard line. Mm-hmm. It was a decision that I felt like it was almost waving the white flag, like, yeah, we just don't want to get blanked, so let's kick this field goal.
0: Well, the thing about it is they tried to run the rock, and they weren't able to, and they actually lost some yardage. And I thought, okay, at that point, they're so one-dimensional. Now they have, you know what I mean? Like, they almost had no option. I felt like they were going to get nothing, but I understand what you're saying. Like, hey, go for the touchdown.
1: Might as well.
0: Right,
1: you know?
0: Exactly. But unfortunately, like I said, man, once Jackson Dart went out, it just felt like the air went out of the sails of the Giants, and they weren't prepared to go it with

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0: Center.
1: The Washington Commanders still don't know how much time quarterback Jaden Daniels will miss after dislocating his left elbow. Daniels underwent imaging Monday with visits to specialists scheduled for Tuesday and Wednesday. Initial x-rays show no structural damage, and those evaluations will help determine his recovery timeline. In Chicago, Bears quarterback Caleb Williams is considered week to week with a right hamstring injury. Head coach Ben Johnson does not expect Williams to practice this week, but has not ruled him out for next Monday night's game against the Philadelphia Eagles. In Monday night football, the Rams cruised to victory over the Giants 28-6. Game was basically over after the first drive where Giants quarterback Jackson Dart left the game. He was out for the rest of the game. John Harbaugh says in the area of a sprained MCL. The Rams on the other side, Matt Stafford, 22 of 31, 327 yards passing, 4 touchdowns and an interception. Devontae Adams, 8 receptions, 195 yards and 2 touchdowns as the Rams again get the victory. Coming up, more Game Night with Q Myers and myself, Emmett Golden.

0: up on the Tuesday edition of Unsportsmanlike with Evan Cohen, Chris Canty, and me, Michelle Smallman. The Chargers, Bucks, and Colts all had playoff hopes, but they sit at 0-2 to start the season. So are we ready to announce that all of their seasons are over? It's Unsportsmanlike, 6 a.m. Eastern, right here on ESPN Radio, ESPN 2, and ESPNU.
1: Darts in a shotgun set. Calls out signals, takes the snap. Retreats in the pocket, sets, lobs one down the left sideline, and it's caught by Theo Johnson, and he trapped it. And Jackson Dart took a shot.
2: Holding his knee.
1: Giant medical staff looking at Jackson Dart. Players coming over to check on him. Got sandwiched, took a hit.
3: And that would be the final play there for Jackson Dart as he left with an injury. WFAN on the call there. And So the Giants did not have their starting quarterback for the majority of the game. They went with the veteran, Jameis Winston. It's game night here on ESPN Radio, the all-new ESPN app, SiriusXM Channel 80, and tune in. 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So what is the severity of the injury to Jackson Dart? Let's hear from his head coach, John Harbaugh.
4: NFL Network's initial report right after the game is a sprained MCL for Jackson. Is that the case?
5: Yeah, we'll know more tomorrow. That's in the neighborhood of it, I would say. We'll get an MRI tomorrow and have a really good feel for it, and it'll give you more information then.
4: Are you bracing to be without him for a couple
5: weeks? I'm just answering it that way because we'll know more when we find out more. I think you make those decisions when you get all the information, not right after the game.
6: How much is that almost? I know it's obviously could lead to missed time, but a sense of relief, you know, when you see something like that, there are outcomes that could be worse.
5: Well, there's no question. I mean, the fact that it's not that outcome that you're talking about, the devastating outcome, is really good news.
3: So there you go. There was John Harbaugh, Giants head coach, just giving you a slight update on Jackson Dart. Really more to find out tomorrow, but it sounds like a real serious season-ending injury he did avoid. Again, it's game night here on ESPN Radio, and we bring in our resident coach. That's Herm Edwards, ESPN NFL analyst. And coach, thanks so much for your time. We definitely appreciate you. How tough is that for John Harbaugh when, after one series, his starting quarterback is out and obviously was not able to return?
7: Well, very difficult. I mean, you starting the season off, obviously, and all you think about during training camp is let's get through this so we can start the season. And they got to feel the same way Chicago feels and Washington feels, right? I mean, we've seen some starting quarterbacks, after the first week of play, out. And that's never good, because the game changes. And it changes for you offensively. Jameis Winston went in there and, he's been around a long time, a veteran guy, but you can see that the offense was shaved down a lot. He wasn't, really ready to play, because the backup quarterback doesn't get the snaps that a starter gets. And it's a gut punch to you, to all the players, to the coaching staff, but you got to move on. No one's going to feel sorry for you. So they got to play with Jameis, and they were competitive for a while, but you could just see as the Rams got the lead, it put a lot of pressure on their offense, the Giants' offense, to try to catch them. And when you do that against a Ram team that can rush the quarterback, it's a tough night.
8: Coach, obviously, you go in with a game plan for a different quarterback, but as I watched this game, it felt to me that, like, emotionally and mentally, the Giants never recovered after Dart left. Is that surprising to you when a team loses its starter early that the team kind of mentally struggles for the rest of the game knowing that their starter's out?
7: Well, it's tough. It's tough on all players, and it's they fight, as hard as they can, but it becomes very difficult. This is why you have a starting quarterback. There's a reason the guy's a starter. It's not to just pick anybody, this is our starter. It's happened to me as a coach, it's tough. And like I said, a lot of your offense that you would generally run with the starting quarterback, you got to discard that.
3: Coach Herm Edwards is with us here on Game Night on ESPN Radio on the all-new ESPN app. And on the other side of things for the Rams, they didn't have Puka Nacua, but they had this guy named Devontae Adams. You may have heard of him. Pretty good wide receiver. Had 8 catches for $195 and a couple touchdowns. Was this one of those, in your opinion, that, Devontae just said, hey, let me just remind everybody that I still have it. I could play this role of wide receiver one.
7: Well, yeah, and I think people, fail to realize, this is a talented offense. I mean, this is one of the better offenses in the National Football League. I mean, you look at the numbers they put up last year, and they lose Puka, and Adams is there, and, they have a bunch of of really talented tight ends as well. And I think sometimes people forget that they run the ball too. They're very balanced. This offense is balanced. There's a reason that, you know, when you look at him play and you watch Matthew Stafford, he do a nice job of protecting him as well as a quarterback. I mean, he's not as the mobile guy he was when he was younger, you know, and you know where he's going to be. It's just a matter of can you get to him, and most of the time you cannot.
8: Aaron Donald made his return. What did you think of, you know, didn't play a bunch tonight, but what did you think of Aaron in his first action back?
7: Well, for a guy that you know hadn't participated, he's in tremendous shape. I mean, he really is for a guy, you know, for his age. I'm not calling him old, but for football, obviously. And, you know, didn't participate at all, hardly, in training camp or anything like that. And all of a sudden, you know, they waited a couple of weeks to get him ready to play. And I think they used him the right way. He's on a snap count. And with him defensively, you know, it gives you uplift to your defense. And you got Aaron Donald, you know, just the name alone, Aaron Donald. You see that 99 out there, you go, we got to block this guy, right? It really uplifts your defense.
3: Coach Herm Edwards is with us here on Game Night on ESPN Radio. The all-new ESPN app are brought to you by Progressive Insurance. I did want to scatter shoot around the league with you. And matter of fact, in that same building, SoFi Stadium, yesterday the Chargers lost. They're 0-2 on the season. How much trouble are they in, especially with the seven-game stretch that is just brutal and really talented teams ahead of them?
7: Yeah, I mean, it's hard. I'll just say that. It's hard. You know, it makes the field – instead of 100 yards long, maybe 150 yards long, to be quite honest, when you lose your guy. And no one's going to feel sorry for you. You're going to have to find a way, as I said, to cut down the playbook and find a way to score some points, because eventually what happens is your defense can hold the water for only so long. And then eventually they get weary, you know, and your team understands, you know, now all of a sudden scoring points becomes a little bit more difficult. And the stress goes on your defense. And the problem is, you know, after a while, a couple weeks go by and it's very difficult for you to score, your defense starts wearing down as well.
8: Coach, the Chargers are 0-2. And, you know, I've kind of heard from Jim Harbaugh a few times, we're letting, you know, Justin Herbert down. We're letting Justin Herbert down. Is he in jeopardy of the other guys in the locker room hearing that, you know, and maybe being a little jealous going, hey, you know, what about us? How do you think about the way that's being handled and the way they're playing overall?
7: Well, look, the coach knows the team better than anybody. Right. He's there with them every day. For me to sit here and say, you know, look, Coach Harbaugh is an excellent football coach. And he's just trying to motivate his team. You know, you got to give him some kind of motivation. You know, they're wounded. I mean, when you lose your starting quarterback like early in the season, man, that's, there's a reason the guy's a starter now. It ain't just you just pull the number on. You get to play this week. You want to play quarterback, you can play for us this week. I mean, you know, when you lose that guy, it sends you for a little loop, you know, and the defense understands, okay, we got to keep the score down. You know, we got to do the best we can. But eventually, you know, the energy of your team starts dwindling when you can't score.
3: Coach, what about in Houston? They're 0-2. They have a phenomenal defense, but it hasn't been too phenomenal yet to start off the season. How does D'Amico Ryans get those guys back on track?
7: Ooh, I'm almost witnessing something that I never thought that you know, that, wow. I mean, this was the number one defense in the National Football League. Mm-hmm. They were only giving up 17 points a game. A game. I mean, 18 points, right? I mean, they're a shadow of what they looked like last year, and I don't know why, but I'm watching them and going, "Whoa, what just happened here now?" Mm-hmm. So that's, I mean, guys, they were giving up 18 points a game. They were the number one defense in the National Football League. Mm-hmm. Those guys came back. Now, them ain't the same guys that are playing in them jerseys right now for some reason, and I don't know what that is enough. If you're D'Amico Ryans, you're trying to figure that out too now.
3: Yeah, no, you are. And the guys that beat him yesterday were the Cincinnati Bengals, Joe Burrow, Ja'Marr Chase, who had an incredible catch. What have you thought about Cincinnati so far on the season?
7: Well, look, we know when Joe Burrow is healthy, and I've said it numerous times, can he stay healthy? And if he can stay healthy, you see what the offense looks like. But more than that, the defense was impressive.
3: Mm-hmm.
7: I mean, right now, I mean, you watch them play. In the club, betting in the clubhouse, they're favored to win that division.
3: Is Dexter Lawrence the difference maker why that defense is playing the way it is? Because I had questions about the defense, but you're right, Coach. They're playing some good ball on that side of it.
7: Well, I don't know if Dexter Lawrence, he helps, but it's just, wow. I think when you talk about Cincinnati, the first thing you always talk about is this offense, right? Mm-hmm. Of all the talent they have over there. And sometimes you lose sight. I didn't know how good their defense was. I said, the defense is pretty good. And they got Joe Burrow, and that's the key. But, man, the way those guys play. Now, it's only one game, but I tell you what, they put it on tape.
3: Yeah.
7: And I always say, hey, man, when you're a good team, put it on tape. Let everybody look at it. And everybody's looking at it, scratching their head, going, hey, boys, we might be in trouble.
3: Emmett, what Coach just said is put it on wax, right?
8: Uh-huh.
3: As you would say, put it on wax. He said put it on tape. Same thing. Both points are understood fully. No doubt about that. Coach, great stuff as always. Thanks so much for giving us some time here on Game Night. We appreciate you.
7: My pleasure, man. Thank you.
3: 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Sean McVay, he's going to learn us. We'll hear from the Rams head coach. 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

0: gets down to where it needs to be, takes the knee, and the coaches go out to midfield and shake hands. The Giants fall to 1-1. Rams improve to 1-1, and it was a thorough beatdown, 28-6.
1: Final call heard on WFAN, and yes, 28-6, the Rams get the victory over the Giants. It is game night here on ESPN Radio, the all-new ESPN app, SiriusXM Channel 80, and TuneIn. 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He's Emmett Golden. I'm Q Myers. Emmett, this one felt like it was over when Jackson Dart left the game. And unfortunately for the Giants, Jackson Dart left the game on the first drive, right? He got banged up, and we know he went to the medical tent, and then he was questionable, and then he was officially ruled out after the fact that the Giants had to take his jersey away because he wanted to get back into the game. So Ian Rappaport said that it's believed to have suffered a sprained MCL based off initial exams. X-rays were negative, and the MRI is coming Tuesday, but Dart's expected to miss some time. So what did his head coach, John Harbaugh, have to say post-game talking about the knee injury?
2: NFL Network's initial report right after the game is a sprained MCL for Jackson. Is that the case?
3: Yeah, we'll know more tomorrow. That's in the neighborhood of it, I would say. We'll get an MRI tomorrow and have a really good feel for it, and it'll give you more information then.
4: Are you bracing to be without him for a couple
3: weeks? I'm just answering it that way because we'll know more when we find out more. I think you make those decisions when you get all the information, not right after the game.
5: How much does that also, I know it's obviously could lead to missed time, but a sense of relief, you know, when you see something like that, there are outcomes that could be worse.
3: Well, there's no question. I mean, the fact that it's not that outcome that you're talking about, that, you know, the devastating outcome is really good news.
6: Yeah, it is really good news, and we'll also find out how severe if they put him on the IR or not. Because usually that's an instant thing. If they know he's out 4 to 6 weeks, no doubt they'll put him on the IR immediately. If not, then you know maybe it's 2, maybe it's 3. It just depends on how fast he could recover from it. But definitely best case scenario in a bad scenario.
1: Yeah, and look, the Giants are the walking wounded right now. Jackson Dart's out. We'll find out how long sooner rather than later. You saw 3 DBs, starting DBs, missed the game today. They were banged up. You saw Brian Burns lead the game late. You know, he was on the sideline not looking good. And then Malik Nabers, right? You saw him, hit the sideline and not look really good. He said his shoulder popped out and he had to pop it back in. And then he'll go for more testing to get a complete picture. So a lot going on when it comes to health and the New York Giants, which obviously didn't help as they're going up against the Rams, who many called the Avengers before the season started. And they showed like they were very Avenger-like on tonight against Stafford, 22 for 31, 327 yards, 4 touchdowns. Devontae Adams, 8 catches, 195 yards and a couple touchdowns. They were able to do whatever they wanted early and often to the New York football Giants. So how does Sean McVay feel overall about his team's performance? Let's go back to the stadium and hear from the head coach.
7: First of all, I thought our group did a great job tonight. I thought our defense really was outstanding from the very jump. We had a couple turnovers offensively. Not getting points at the end of the half was disappointing, you know, but I did think the way that we responded, thought we got the running game going a little bit in the second half, but I did feel our defense's pressure, the presence all night, you know, where you could see they never got comfortable. Hopefully, you know, Dart is okay, but you can feel even with Winston, a really good quarterback that I got a lot of respect for, we were able to kind of, you know, apply pressure to him. I thought we were sticky in coverage. Guys did a really good job, and then I thought, you know, our line did a great job protecting to allow Matthew and Devontae to have a bunch of cool connections. Anytime you go 8 for 195 is a pretty special deal, but the cool thing is there's a lot of stuff we can clean up too, and that's a good football team. I was proud of the way that we responded, and we've got to be able to look at the things that we can improve upon, and got a great challenge against an excellent team at their place this Sunday night. So you guys go ahead.
8: What's your attitude about Aaron's performance?
7: I just think his overall energy, Sarah, like one of the things, you know, he elicits attention, he brings everybody up around him, and I didn't think it was by coincidence that the energy that we played with, I thought really the defensive coaches did a great job with their game plan, but ultimately just, you know, elevating situations he's in and people that he's around, and that's what the greats do, and that's what he does.
9: With Puka out tonight, you obviously spread the wealth.
7: Can you
9: talk about what you liked about
7: I think that's the best thing, whether he's in or not. You know, I think that's important. We got a bunch of guys that have a lot of confidence in. Obviously, Devontae had a great night. I thought Terrence Ferguson showed. Davis Allen made plays. Kyron made some plays in the past game. You know, as well as, you know, Colby had some big conversions and did a great job as part of the run service. So we got so many eligibles that I have a ton of confidence in. Even it was a great job by Steve Avila and Blake on the screen, you know, when we got down in there for the last touchdown. But it was... It was a really good day, and I think Matthew just spread. I thought he read what was to go, and you know, Tutu Atwell made a play on the play action, and so it was. We're at our best when everybody gets involved. I think that's what good teams do.
9: Did you guys have a snap count for AD, or did he just tell you I'm good?
7: What do you think? You tell him to come out when he looks at
10: you. How would you assess Byron Young's performance tonight?
7: He was awesome. You know, you can really see Nick. He's got the ability to be able to close. You can see when he retraced on the one rush, we ended up getting the big third down stop. He's a stud. You know, we got a lot of guys that made plays tonight. I thought it was a great collective effort. This is the greatest team sport that there is, and that it always has been, and it always will be. Byron is part of this team, as are the other people that you guys have asked about, but we're at our best when we're connected on all three levels, when we're hitting blocks, when we're finishing in protection, distributing the field, and that's what we want to be able to be about.
11: Colin, your wide receiver two showed that he could still be a wide receiver one in this league, obviously.
7: Yep.
11: Was any of that by design or just kind of how the game?
7: Yeah, he's wide receiver one to me. You know, he ain't a two. You know, I think he was special, and it showed all night. Yeah, and that's what he's consistently done, you know, and I'm really happy for him. I thought he made some great plays, but you can see there's a lot of trust that he and Matthew have. They were able to get a lot of work together this offseason, and it's only going to continue to build, and was really happy for him. He did his thing tonight.
6: That is Sean McVay, Rams head coach, after the 28-6 victory over the New York Giants, and this was an easy game. Mm-hmm. They weren't really stressed much,
1: right.
6: Because I know you look at the numbers and you're like, oh, 327, four touchdowns for Stafford, Devontae Adams, 195 yards, two touchdowns receiving, and I feel like they didn't necessarily play well. And I know that sounds like a crazy statement to make when you look at the numbers, and they won by 22, but you could just tell that there was no fight in the Giants and that the Rams were, for the most part, able to do whatever they wanted to do.
1: Yeah, they were. Again, I mean, it starts with Jaxson Dart. As soon as Jaxson Dart goes out, then the Giants' game plan went out the door. And I know Jameis Winston is a veteran. He's been there, done that. But you could just tell it was just different with Jameis in there. They had no sense of a run game because the Rams weren't going to allow you to run. Okay, you're going to have to show that at your veteran age, you could beat us, right? Mm-hmm. And that's the reality of it. No matter how long Jaxson Dart is out, that's what it's going to be. Right, they're not going to allow a guy like Cam Scataboo to get off. They're going to say, all right, Jameis, show us what you got. Right, Malik Nabers, if he comes back. Matter of fact, John Harbaugh said a low ankle sprain for Brian Burns. Again, I mentioned Malik Nabers and his shoulder that popped out. He's going to get more testing on that. They've got injuries that they're concerned about. But first and foremost is Jaxson Dart, man. I mean, that's the straw that stirs the drink. Without him, that team becomes really, really void of talent, let's put it like that, when it comes to the quarterback position.
6: Yeah, and I know Jaxson missed a couple games last year. Wasn't a lot. I think he missed threes.
1: But their expectations weren't high.
6: Right.
1: When he missed last year. They start out 1-0 this year, getting a double with the Cowboys. It's like, okay, maybe John Harbaugh's got something.
6: And then Malik Nabers, who was out, now he's dealing with another injury. So it's been tough, you know, for the Giants. Fortunately for them, it's a long season. But the problem is, if you fall behind the pace of everybody else, it's usually hard to make that up, and you got to count on other people's demise, you know, in order to get back into the playoff hunt.
1: Felt like the NFC East was between the Cowboys and the Eagles. Without Jaxson Dart, it's really between the Cowboys and the Eagles. Coming up next, we go back to L.A. Hear more reaction to Monday Night Football here on ESPN Radio.
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6: In the NFL, Michael Penix Jr. is set to make his season debut in prime time. The Atlanta Falcons announced that Penix will start Thursday night against Green Bay. It'll be the first start since week 11 of last season when he tore his ACL in his left knee. Penix underwent two procedures that cleared, and he was cleared for full practice late last month in Seattle. Seahawks quarterback Sam Darnold is expected to return to practice on Wednesday. Sam Darnold has missed most of the team's first two games due to a glute injury. Coach Mike McDonald says Darnold will participate in some capacity, but the team will determine his workload later in the week. Tonight, Monday Night Football saw the Rams cruise to a 28-6 victory over the Giants after the first drive of the game. Giants quarterback Jackson Dart suffered a leg injury. Sounds like it is a sprain of the MCL. That's in the right area, at least. That's what John Harbaugh said after the game. But the story was the offense for the Rams. Devontae Adams, 8 receptions, 195 yards, and 2 touchdowns. Coming up, more sounds from Monday Night Football on Game Night featuring Q Myers and myself, Emmett Golden.
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0: And we are presented by Progressive Insurance. Monday Night Football is officially in the books. The Rams cruise to an easy 28-6 victory over the New York Football Giants. And I hate this way that the game unfolded. I hate the fact that Jackson Dart went down with the injury early. I thought this was going to be a very competitive game based off what we saw from the Giants week one against the Cowboys. And based off the Rams being rested and back from their trip to Australia, thought, okay, we're going to see, you know, what they can look like and, you know, fully rested and having enough energy for all four quarters of the game as opposed to, you know, losing their gas in the second half. And, oh, by the way, this guy named Aaron Donald was coming back and making his return as well. I knew that there was no Puka Nacua, but Devontae Adams is still there. So on paper, as the game started, I thought, okay, this is going to be a good one. And unfortunately, the first drive ends with Jackson Dart leaving the game, and he never did return.
1: Yeah, and then it felt like the Giants kind of lost all composure. I feel like I saw Cam Scadaboo a few times trying to pump the team up, but it just kind of fell, you know, on deaf ears. And after the Giants beat the Cowboys last week, you're like, all right, they got a new head coach in John Harbaugh. He has these guys focused.
0: Yeah.
1: It felt like their confidence shattered once Jackson Dart left the game because they didn't play confident at all. They didn't even call the game from a confidence standpoint. Late in the first half, they had a fourth and, you know, two. They basically were on the 3-yard line. They could have scored a touchdown. They didn't get it on third down, and they kicked a field goal. And I was saying to you, they're never going to win getting three. And it was only 14-0 at the time. Go for it. I know nothing's working, but if it just so happens to work, you're back in it. They kick a field goal, and it was over with after that because the Rams start putting up sevens while the Giants decide to take a three.
0: Devontae Adams beat the Giants by himself.
1: Yes,
0: he scored two touchdowns, right? He counted for 12 points where the G-Man only came away with six throughout the course of the game. But let's go back to L.A. Let's go back to the stadium and hear from the Giants head coach on what he saw from the team. Here's John Harbaugh.
2: Why do you think the offense, I mean, obviously James comes in and just didn't look good, I guess, for lack of a better term, at all tonight?
3: Yeah, we didn't execute, you know. We didn't complete passes. We didn't run the ball well. We didn't make plays downfield when we had opportunities, and we just didn't do it, you know. And you got to do that to make those plays.
2: What was giving James so many issues out there? Because it seemed like some throws where their guys were open, and he was just bouncing.
3: I mean, those are all things that are really, like, better answered after we watch the tape, but also it's just a matter of execution, you know. I mean, the plays get made or they don't, you know. So I thought Jameis came in. I mean, it's tough to come in. He came in, executed, he operated really well. He was on point with all the things in terms of running the offense and all that. But as a group, as a team, you know, we just didn't do what we needed to do to have a chance to even win the game. We didn't play up to that level across the board. I think that's the best way to describe it. I mean, within that, for me to answer that question, we have to sit down with the tape and just go play by play. You know, because that's where the answer to that question lies. It's not a global answer. It's a specific answer to each play.
4: John, how bad did Jackson want to go back into the game, and did you have to confiscate?
3: I wasn't talking to him about that, so I'm not exactly sure, you know, what the conversation was on that.
4: Did you get a chance to talk to him on the sideline? What were his spirits like?
3: I did. Spirits are good. Spirits are good, yeah.
2: Do you have any word on Brian Burns? Look like he got banged up pretty bad.
3: It's a sprained ankle, yeah.
2: High or low?
3: It's low. Well, you guys are tough, man. But the fact that it's low, makes me happy too. Yeah, I agree with you. I agree with you on that.
4: As long as you're going through the list, Andrew Thomas got banged up too in the last 4 minutes.
3: Yeah, we'll see about that. It's not, none of these injuries are life-threatening. So
5: the fact that it's those four guys, though, I mean, how concerning is that? Like, I mean, that's like, if you draw it up, like, you know, that's probably like the last thing you would probably want.
3: Is that a question?
5: How hard is that?
3: I think it's
5: for you?
3: More of a statement.
5: Is that for you guys?
3: I don't have that measurement. There is no measurement for that. It is what it is. You know, all around the league, everybody deals with it. You know, this is football. This is the NFL. This is what you do. You know, so our task is not to lament it. Our job is for those guys to do everything they can do to get back when they're ready. Just like Tay will get back as soon as he can. You know, and then go out and play the best football game we can with our football team, you know, and endeavor to win the football game. That's what we got to do. So that's really the answer to the question. That's what we do. And then those guys will be back. They may be back this week. They may be back the next week. When they're back, that'll be great.
4: Were you encouraged that Malik was able to come back?
3: I was. That was another good news. It made me really happy to see that. That was, I think it made the fans happy too, right? We were all happy to see that, so that was a positive.
2: Well, while he was out there, he didn't make much of a difference. Malik, was there anything bothering him or plaguing him?
3: No. It's a football game. You know, we're trying, everybody's trying to make a difference. We didn't, as a team, none of us, I mean, coaches, players, we didn't impact the game like we needed to. We did not do anything really much. We fought, we competed, we played hard, and that, you start with that, and it's never as bad as you think, you know? I mean, these are all things that you chase. That's a team that executes well. They were off, I know they traveled a long way, but they had some rest. And they executed very well, a lot better than they did the week before. So, you know, that's our task. You know, our task is to execute a lot better next week than we did this week. And we'll be trying to do that. It's a week-to-week league, you know. So it's too early to start prescribing long-term, you know, diagnosis to anything that you see. It's just a matter of, okay, let's get to next week and let's be ready to do what we got to do to win the football game.
1: That is John Harbaugh, head coach of the New York Giants, after their 28-6 loss to the Rams. They got to get ready for next week. They got the Titans, which, you know, you think it's going to be tough to beat anybody without your starter, but, you know, the Titans are a young team still trying to learn how to win football games. You follow that against the Cardinals, Commanders. So the Giants' schedule is a little forgiving. You know, so they'll be lucky if they could figure out how to win a couple games before their schedule gets a lot tougher.
6: Well, based off whatever the, you know, MRI says about Jackson Dart, you know, Jameis Winston looks like he's going to have to be the guy. And he's going to have to be better than he was tonight. I know that it's difficult to come in off the bench and all of a sudden slide into the starting role. But 11 for 27 for 111 yards and a pick is not going to get it done. And you heard John Harbaugh mention it's the execution. The execution, right. You know, the plays are there. They've just got to be made. They got to be executed. That's the quarterback. The quarterback has got to complete those passes. So Jameis is going to have to prepare and be better next week if, in fact, he is the starting quarterback. But I did want to hear from Cam Scataboo as well in the locker room because Jackson Dart apparently talked to him. And here's what Cam Scataboo had to say about what Jackson Dart told him.
7: Yeah, you know, he told me he wanted to get back out there, and the doctors kind of told him no, so that's really all we talked about. We didn't get really into deep. We were still in the middle of the game, so I kind of just was like, damn. And then, you know, he told me what was happening. I'm going to leave that to him and the doctors and stuff, but, you know, I think he'll be all right here in the next few weeks.
1: Yeah, you know, it's good to hear. It definitely, it sounds like it's a week or two thing, you know, and that it's not as bad as maybe it initially looked. I think the best thing for Dart was that his foot wasn't planted. If you see the replay, you can see the moment the injury happened. Thank God his foot wasn't planted on the ground because then it could have been a lot worse.
6: Yeah, it could have been. And look, the G-men don't need any more injuries.
1: No,
6: they've got
1: they
6: plenty that they're dealing with already. I mean, Brian Burns, Malik Nabers, Jackson Dart, multiple DBs. I mean, it just seems like everybody is the walking wounded when it comes to the injury report and the Giants. They're going to have a long list coming up this week. It does feel like that. And Malik Nabers was a guy that we were concerned about as well. He was, you know, rolling around on the ground. You could see he was in a lot of pain. Obviously, that had to do with his shoulder. What we kept hearing is it popped out and he had to pop it back in. But let's hear from the man himself on what happened with his shoulder.
8: My shoulder's okay. Going to get an x-ray on it, see what's going on. And I was out there, try to just come back out. You know, we had lost Jack, so I didn't want to, you know, give the team another, you know, loss. So I went back in, tried to do what I could, see what I could do. We popped out and I just popped it back in.
9: And so, like, do you think it impacted you, hampered you at all when you came back in, kind of tough, trying to tough it out?
8: No, I ain't going to make no excuse for, you know, anything that happened in the game. Yeah, I'm battling through injuries, but it doesn't make a difference on, you know, how the performance was. Just, you know, like I say, knocking a little, you know, knocking dust off, trying to see what I can do on this, you know, new knee.
1: Malik Nabers tonight, one reception for 1 yard. He was targeted 4 time. So we know how important he is.
6: Yeah.
1: And he obviously was not 100%. But, you know, kudos to him for getting back out there and, you know, playing. That's part of football. You know, it's a cold, ice cold part of football. You got to play through injuries. You know, are you hurt or are you injured? You know, that type of deal. And he might be injured, but still went out there and played. So I'm sure his teammates appreciate that, because you could tell they kind of were shaken once Dart went out. If Malik would have left too, it probably would have been 50-0.
6: I mean, it was bad no matter how you look at it, but just listening to what Malik had to say there, it just seems like he's trying to get his legs under him. You know, I mean, you hear him talk about the new knee. Obviously, that's a surgically repaired knee. So, you know, he's even questioning or wondering how healthy he really is. Mm-hmm. And he's trying to give it all he can for the team. I can respect that. But you could tell he's not exactly where he needs to be. He's definitely not 100%. But he popped it out, the shoulder, you know, popped out of the socket, and boom, he popped it right back in. Just like, well, like soldiers do.
1: Like an OG would.
6: Yeah, exactly. You know what like I'm the saying? Tough dudes do. So we'll see after he gets the x-rays and find out what's going on with that. But a lot of injuries piling up for the New York football Giants. He's Emmett Golden. I'm Q Myers. Coming up next, we'll actually hear from QB1 for the Rams. That's Matt Stafford. He had himself a night. That's next on Game Night on ESPN Radio and the all-new ESPN app.
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0: darkest world. Matthew Stafford takes the third down snap, puts a knee to the SoFi turf, and wraps up a dominant wire-to-wire Monday Night Football victory. 28-6 is the final.
1: I guess the Rams felt like it was them against the world after the way that they went to Australia, took a L to the 49ers. They had a point to prove, and they proved it on Monday Night Football. They get the victory 28-6 over the New York Football Giants. Giants that highlight coming in courtesy of ESPN LA. It's game night here on ESPN Radio, the all-new ESPN app, SiriusXM Channel 80, and tune in. 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He's Emmett Golden. I'm Q Myers, and no Puka Nacua for the Rams, no Miles Garrett for the Rams. No problem, says the Rams. Emmett, they just dominated start to finish.
2: Yeah, and it looked easy. Hot knife through butter right away. You could tell Matt Stafford and Devontae Adams had, you know, kind of a subliminal, or that ain't even the right word, but telekinesis. That's what they were kind of going
1: through. They were on the same page, man. They were speaking the same language, man. You ain't got to get all scientific and all, you know, you got all extra on us, man.
2: Especially when I tried to get scientific and was wrong.
1: Exactly. That's like me talking about planets.
2: Yeah, they were on the same page. Thank you for simplifying that for me, because, man, 8 catches for 195 yards, 2 touchdowns, that is wild. And Stafford threw for 327. He could have threw for 400. They actually, late in the fourth quarter, they called the dogs off. They just kept running it every play. They got down, was about to score again, and just took a knee. So they were a good sportsman in this situation, because it could have been a lot worse.
1: Well, you know, we had Coach Herman Edwards on the show earlier, and I really appreciated what he said about, you know, the majority of people look at the Rams and see a team that throws the ball around the yard. Stafford, Nacua, Adams, Ferguson, like they have a lot of different weapons that they can throw the ball to, but they're so balanced offensively, right? They threw for 327 yards, but they also ran the rock for 163 yards, and so I can really appreciate that balance right there. If you're able to run the ball 28 carries, 163 yards, You can never opposing defense can never just say, all right, well, you're going to have to beat us this way, because they can.
2: Right.
1: And they will. You know what I mean? Like, that's why you always want to have that balance. And, you know, sometimes you're not able to execute it. Sometimes they say, hey, we're taking away the run. You have to beat us to the air. But the Rams, they're in that position where you have Stafford, you have Adams, you have Puka on most nights. Didn't have him tonight. You can beat them through the air. And if you try to, you know, just slow down Adams and company, then all of a sudden they beat you with the ground game. So as you pick your poison, if you're opposing defenses, and the Rams offense was cooking for sure this evening. Like I said, Stafford, 22 of 31, 327 yards, 4 touchdowns. Only blip on it was 1 interception, and he was sacked 1 time for a loss of 9 yards. Let's go back to L.A. and actually hear from the Rams quarterback.
3: What was your thoughts on Devontae's performance?
4: I thought he was outstanding. Obviously, he's a fantastic player, has been for a long time in this league. We're lucky to have him on our team, and, you know, he played huge for us tonight. Obviously, Puka being down, you know, was a big miss for our team, so we leaned heavily on Devontae, and I thought he did an outstanding job really all week preparing to play, and then obviously came out here on Monday night and did his thing.
5: Matthew, he's listed as a wide receiver two on this team, but I think you know better that he's a wide receiver one without question. For him to be able to still show that at 33 years old, 13 years into his career, what does that say about him?
4: Yeah, I mean, it's a testament to how he takes care of himself, you know, and how he's done that for a long time. He's an elite player. He made all sorts of plays today. He made contested catches. He ran great routes and got open. He did it all for us, and he's a guy that can do that. We understand that. We know it. And like I said, leaned on him big time tonight, and he came through for us.
6: Matthew, was there an obvious energy level difference this week?
4: Yeah, I thought our guys came out, played great. Played with a bunch of passion, energy, excited to be back home in SoFi. You know, our defense led the charge, played fantastic, kept them out of the end zone, and obviously made some big plays, some turnovers, fourth down stops, those kind of things that we were able to rally on. You know, we did enough offensively, still left some plays out there. We're a little bit you know, not as efficient as I would have liked in certain areas, you know, just some plays that we can make that we didn't make. And we do that, we'll like where we are, but it was nice to get a win, you know, kind of as we're finding a way to be better.
7: Matthew, on Thursday.
8: Passing touchdowns. When you see the names that you're passing, what does that kind of mean to you about where you put yourself in this industry?
4: Well, where I've put myself doesn't feel right to say. I got to throw those to guys. You know, I got to have guys that, you know, are blocking, you know, for me and helping me, you know, get to where that is. But I am a huge fan of this league, have been since I was a little kid. And to be mentioned in, you know, the same light as some of the guys that I grew up watching and idolizing and wanting to be like, and then getting a chance to compete against some of those guys as well, it's a special feeling. You know, this game is a special game. It's treated me and my family and my life, you know, really well. So just happy to be, you know, a part of it and have so much respect for those guys that did it before me.
7: Can you talk about the trust that you have? Last one, yes. When Kyron fumbles, you go right back to him, and Terrence has the trust you have.
4: Yeah, I mean, for us to be our best, we need everybody. And it's a full team effort. And listen, nobody's perfect. We all have plays that we want back. You know, I put one in harm's way today as well. So I just want the best for those guys. You know, I'm hard on some of those guys sometimes, and it's only because I believe in them and I want the best for them. So they all know that. I think Sean does a heck of a job of believing in those guys as well, which is a really cool feeling, you know, for those guys to be believing, because it's authentic and it's true. Listen, we need everybody. We trust everybody. They're out there for a reason, because they've earned the opportunity to be out there, you know, and they're going to help us, you know, at some point down the road. So
2: that is Rams quarterback Matt Stafford after they beat the Giants 28-6. And Stafford is the second oldest player with a 4 TD game on Monday Night Football. Drew Brees is the oldest, and look, he still got it.
1: Yeah.
2: You know, when you have playmakers around him, he definitely still has it for sure. And they were doing it all, throwing the ball, running the ball. It was just domination by the Rams tonight.
1: Yeah, you heard the question posed to Matt Stafford about the energy from week one to week two. Well, let's hear from Sean McVay about the same thing, the difference that he felt from week one to week two.
9: We got the right people. Yeah, I think, it, you know, sometimes you win, sometimes you learn. And, you know, sometimes you have a dumbass coach that, you know, makes travel plans that puts you in a bad spot. So, there you go.
2: Yeah. Yep, everybody knew it but him. You know? Everybody knew it but Sean McVay. Which
1: I love
2: hilarious.
1: That answer. He says, sometimes you just got a dumbass coach that makes bad travel plans. At least he finally came to the front of the congregation and said it. Whether he believes it or not, at least he just finally said it. Just to get it out of the way.
2: I think he believes it. Because everybody knows that was stupid.
1: Right. Of course he does. But it's one of those things that at this stage of the game, especially coming off a victory, a dominating victory, you could say that. Have fun, let everybody laugh, and just now it's behind you. Just move on.
2: Yeah, yeah, and it's funny now.
1: Right.
2: You know, if they were 0-2, I don't know if he cracks that joke. You know,
1: right.
2: Probably a lot more serious.
1: If they were 0-2, Emmett, this would be a whole different style of conversation, because they would be in that same conversation with the Chargers. They'd be in that same conversation with the Texans. They'd be in that same conversation with the Buccaneers. They'd be in that same conversation with teams that are saying, uh-oh, hold on now. Teams that start 0-2, a lot of times they don't make the playoffs, man. You know, I think it's what, a 15-20% chance to make the playoffs, or teams that have done, like 20% of them have made the playoffs. And if you start out 2-0, like 70% of those teams have made the postseason. So obviously it's not in your best interest to start out 0-2. And to the Rams' credit, they didn't. Even, you know, regardless of what we say, that it would have been a lot more competitive with Jackson Dart, don't matter. He wasn't out there. The Rams did what they did. They couldn't stop the offensive attack, and, you know, and the Giants just weren't any kind of a match. The defense for the Rams just, you know, ate them up.
2: Yeah, and in the NFL, you know, there are a few teams that run away, and then there are a few teams that crash out super early, but the majority of the teams are all in the same area, two to three games away from each other, and that's why it's so important to not start off 0-2. But you know what? The Giants, they could sit back and go, we had some bad breaks, we hadn't played well, you know, tonight, and we're 1-1.
1: Yeah.
2: They could be 0-2. You know?
1: But they potentially are in a bad position as well, though, depending on how long it's going to take for Jackson Dart to return.
2: Look at their schedule, though. One of the weaker schedules in the NFL. So at least they got that.
1: They got that, but they also have their quarterback position is very unsettling behind Jackson Dart. And, you know, Jameis is going to have to be better. I'm sure he'll prepare as a starter, but I didn't like what I saw from him tonight. That is for sure. Aaron Donald, we did like to see his return. We'll actually hear from the big fella next on how he feels following his first game in 2 years. That's next on Game Night on ESPN Radio.
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1: In the NFL, Michael Penix Jr. is set to make his season debut in prime time. The Atlanta Falcons announced that Penix will start Thursday night against Green Bay. It will be his first start since week 11 of last season when he tore his ACL in his left knee. Penix underwent two procedures and was cleared for full practice late last month. In Seattle, the Seahawks quarterback Sam Darnold is expected to return to practice on Wednesday. Darnold missed most of the team's first two games with a glute injury. Coach Mike McDonald says Darnold will participate in some capacity, but the team will determine his workload later in the week. On Monday Night Football, we saw the Rams defeat the Giants 28-6. Matthew Stafford, 22-31 for 327 yards, four touchdowns, and an interception. His favorite target was Devontae Adams. Eight receptions, 195 yards, and two touchdowns. The big news, Jackson Dart of the New York Giants left after the very first drive, did not come back. He is scheduled to have his knee looked at more, expected to be an MCL sprain at least at this moment. Coming up next, more Game Night with Q Myers and myself, Emmett Golden.
2: 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The Rams take care of business against the Giants, but did we see enough from them to believe they are still the cream of the crop in the NFC? 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
3: Matthew Stafford takes the third down snap, puts a knee to the SoFi turf, and wraps up a dominant wire-to-wire Monday Night Football victory. 28-6 is the final.
4: 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The Rams handled their business. They improved their overall record.

0: 1-1 on the season with the 28-6 victory over the New York Football Giants. And just like that, 2 weeks of NFL action is in the books. It's game night here on ESPN Radio, the all-new ESPN app, SiriusXM Channel 80, and TuneIn. 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He's Emmett Golden. I'm Q Myers. Emmett, I start to laugh because as I said that, week two is in the books. I know it's not going to be long when I say week 12 is in the books.
1: Yep.
0: You know what I'm saying?
1: Yep.
0: It goes by so stinking fast. We wait all offseason. We talk about how, man, this has seemed like such a long summer and can't wait till football gets back, and it goes by like that.
1: Boy, you blink.
0: Yep.
1: And it's like, huh? What happened? Mm-hmm. The playoffs are coming up? And then next thing you know, you're like, oh, yeah, the draft is right. Mm-hmm. It's so fast. And I'm not trying to speed it through.
0: No.
1: It's 2 weeks. It's been a fun 2 weeks, and I'm looking forward to more.
0: Well, that's why teams can't afford to start out 0-2, right? Because, again, it gets late early, right?
1: Mm-hmm.
0: And that's the whole point. It's like you'll look up, and it'll be week six. And it'll be week 7. And it'll be week 8. And so the Rams come into this game 0-1 after losing in Australia to the 49ers. Very important game. This is one that they had to have. And then, okay, the headline is no Puka Nacua. So I'm thinking, wait a minute. You know, how are they going to be able to handle this? I know Davante Adams is Davante Adams, but he's kind of plays a different role in L.A. than he normally plays at different stops in throughout the course of his career. But tonight, he came up money, and we'll hear from Aaron Donald in a quick second, but let's hear from Devontae on the importance of playing really well this evening.
2: It was extremely important for us to come out here and do what we did today, because I don't think anybody's confidence was rocked by what happened last week. But at the end of the day, this team, a real team, gets their confidence through the work and through, you know, going out there and making it happen on the field. So we can talk about what great team we are and, you know, the stars we have on this team. But at the end of the day, it's about how you go out there and play and how you perform. And this league isn't even about who's the best team. It's about who goes out and plays the best. So we keep that on our minds and go out and work toward, you know, a common goal. And today we were able to do that.
1: I love what he said right there. It's not about being the best team. It's about the team that's playing the best. And I think the Rams understood that right after they lost to the 49ers. Yep. It doesn't matter if your roster looks like a fantasy draft on Madden where you just stacked your team. That doesn't matter.
0: Right.
1: How are you playing? And tonight he was playing out of his mind. He was wide open a lot, but I just saw on SportsCenter toe drag swag on right on the sideline. He made an amazing catch. So Davante Adams was in his bag tonight.
0: Yeah, and he still has that bag to get into, and he did, like you said, making up for no Puka Nacua. And again, it was a very important game for the Rams. They had to have it just because they didn't want to start out 0-2, and they had it. There's no doubt about it. When they were in Australia, didn't play their best ball, didn't have one of their, you know, big-time names in Aaron Donald.
1: Mm-hmm.
0: Aaron Donald did make his debut. He hasn't played ball in 2 years, comes out of retirement, doesn't have his running buddy Myles Garrett that he thinks he's going to be playing with. He's on IR. He'll not be back till at least week 5, but Aaron Donald did play. He played a handful of snaps, and from my eye, he looked like he was very effective in the snaps that he did play. Well, how did he feel about his performance? Let's go back to L.A. and hear from him.
3: I'm a little sore right now, y'all. But it felt good to be back out there, man. Get that first game under my belt. You know, felt like it as it started going on. It's kind of slowed down at, you know, towards the third and fourth quarter. But got it under my belt. Officially back playing football. You know, came away with a win. So I'm excited about that.
4: When you came out of the tunnel, it was surreal for so many people. You being in that moment, coming out of the tunnel, hearing your name, what did that feel like for you?
3: I did a little bit more jumping than I usually do, so it kind of amped me up a little bit, man. It felt good, you know. It felt good to be back, coming out, being embraced how I was. So it was definitely special.
5: How much did it help you being back out there and be able to have the energy that you have and disseminate that amongst your fellow brethren on the defensive side?
3: Well, it's great because guys were flying around, man. I think the defense played great. Stuff to run. Guys were getting out to the quarterback. BY made some big plays. Kobe, Fist, them guys were just flying around. So I think today the defense played. We played how we supposed to play. Always got room for improvement, right? It was a good start, good win. Enjoy today and right back to work tomorrow.
5: Did you ever catch yourself going, dang, I'm really amped here?
3: No, it was more like, I got to get myself going. You know, you feel a little rust, you know, at times rushing got a little high, but, you know, I'll clean them things up. It's first game back. More important is getting a win, you know, and that's what it's all about, right? Finding ways to win.
6: I'm sorry. Think of the two words, rust and also speed of the game. How much did that take a little time to say, wait a minute, we haven't done this in a while?
3: The game really wasn't as fast as I, you know, thought. It was more of me calming myself down, right? You know, overrunning stuff or just being my feet not being in the ground how they supposed to be, not trusting my ass, little stuff like that. But, you know, playing the game, when I held out in 17 to 18 was the same way when I came back. It took a couple games to get going. It's a little different. I ain't playing 2 years. So, you know, I got to watch the film, see what I did good, see what I did wrong, and just clean it up. So, but we won.
7: Did that feel familiar?
3: Yeah, it felt good. You know, it felt good. It would have been better if I was able to slam them, though. But, you know, but again, it's first game back. We'll get there.
8: Did you ever feel like, why did I even leave? This is a lot of fun for me.
3: You know, when you're in the moment, you don't think about that. You know, like I said, once I started to get back playing football, I kind of felt like I was never gone. You know, it kind of felt like I played last year. You know, you don't until you be like, dang, I really didn't play football in 2 years. You just in the moment, you know, with the guys in the locker room and just trying to prepare to, you know, trying to win a game.
7: With the offense catching fire the way that they did, just how fun was it for you guys to really just be able to get after the quarterback?
3: It was great. It was really good. See how they was rolling, get going. Doing great in the first half, but second half kind of, you know, took over. So that's what it's about. It's about team football, finding a way to, you know, win as a team, and we did that today.
9: How humbling is it to walk away from this game and to come back and hear Matthew say, the human being is who we like in the locker room. This is not the team you left, Aaron. To come back and still have that kind of presence, how humbling is that?
3: It's a blessing, right? You know, just to be myself. My dad always told me, always stay true to yourself. That's how I move. You know, I just work, right? That's all I can do. Find ways to get better. Try to embrace guys that surround me, you know, and hear guys that like Matthew Stafford and guys that I respect and I look up to. They played this game a long time at a high level. You know, to hear that type of stuff is definitely, you know, it feel good to hear, you know. This isn't in the game. Like, you know what I'm saying?
10: You're confident the other day that you wouldn't see double teams after 2 years off. Is that how it played out for you?
3: Yeah, I had some one-on-ones. I just got to win them a little faster. At times, like I said, I popped up, got a little high, you know, got a little too excited. But hopefully we keep getting blocked like that, man, and we'll get going. I ain't worried about it. You know.
11: The
12: build-up through the summer, did it live up personally to the height of the expectation when you got out there? Like, personal standpoint?
3: I felt the love, you know. I felt the play, and I made that little tackle for loss, and you know, hear the fans saying Aaron, whatever they were saying, it felt good, you know. So you hear them things, and you know, I did feel all the love out there today. So
1: I'm sure it felt great. You would get a 28-6 victory, you know. Again, that's Aaron Donald after the game talking about his first, you know, plays, his first few plays, and really getting his feet wet after being retired for a few years. So it was cool to see him back, but this was just like sticking your foot in the shallow end at the pool, just getting your feet wet a little bit.
0: Yeah, exactly. It's just a ramp up. It's the preseason for him.
1: Yeah, yeah.
0: That's what he's doing. He's working
13: his
0: way back.
13: It's low key the preseason for a whole lot of folks.
0: I mean, facts. Yeah. But for Aaron Donald in particular, week two versus the Giants, Monday Night Football, is not the goal to be shining on, right? It's to be peaking. It's to be back to being the Aaron Donald that we all saw when he retired at the end of the season, when it's time for the postseason, when he could be most effective. Like, that's what he's ramping up towards, and I'm sure he'll get there sooner rather than later, because you did see glimpses at times of, oh, okay, yeah, he still got it. But then you also saw some of that rust. You saw his pad level a little too high at times. You heard him. He overran some plays. That's just being overhyped. That's just being excited and fired up to be back out there. And it's funny, he mentioned that he jumped more than he had before and that he was hyped when he came out of the tunnel. When he jumped, I was like, damn, I don't think I've seen him jump that high before. Like, he jumped up like he was jumping out the gym. Right, and so
1: adrenaline's a wild thing.
0: Yes,
1: you know,
0: yes,
1: adrenaline
0: exactly.
1: To have you doing stuff you didn't know that you could do, and I didn't know Donald had bounced like that.
0: Hey man, he's got the bounce, he's got the strength, he's got the attitude, he's got everything that you need to be that player that he is. And so obviously he's going to be a huge addition for the Rams team as he continues to round into shape. But you know, listening to him talk and talk about the game and being sore, he's the type of player that you could appreciate because you know it's genuine. It's not – he didn't come back because he's broke and he wants some money. You know what I mean? He didn't come back just for a contract. Right. He came back for the love. He came back for the fact that, hey, this team has a chance to be really special, and I could be a part of that. Right? You could tell how much the game actually means to him. He talks about his father. My dad always said, you know, be true to who you are. And Matt Stafford's talking about the human that's in the locker room. Like, those type of things to me are a big deal, and that's why it makes him returning such a big move for the Rams organization.
1: We've had relationships with former NFL players, really just former athletes, period, not just NFL players. They all missed the locker room and missed the guys way more than they missed the actual game. So you could always tell once guys get in that environment, they're like, man, I miss this. And yeah, playing the game is fun. Practice, not so much. Camp, not so much. But spending time with friends and teammates, you know, that's one of the reasons why you love playing sports, because of the bonds you make on your teams.
0: There's no doubt about that. He's Emmett Golden. I'm Q Myers. Coming up next, we put a bow on Monday Night Football. The Rams 28, the Giants 6. Week 2 is in the books. That's next on Game Night on ESPN Radio and the all-new ESPN app.
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0: takes the snap. Retreats in the pocket, sets, lobs one down the left sideline, and it's caught by Theo Johnson, and he's not trapped it. And Jackson Dart took a shot.
1: Holding his knee.
0: Giant medical staff looking at Jackson Dart. Players coming over to check on him. Got sandwiched. Took a hit.
2: That's how it sounded on WFAN. Jackson Dart gets hit, leaves the game, does not return. Jameis Winston takes over, and let's just say it didn't go well for famous Jameis, and the Rams beat the Giants 28-6 on Monday Night Football. It's game night here on ESPN Radio, the all-new ESPN app, SiriusXM Channel 80, and tune in. 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He's Emmett Golden. I'm Q Myers. So it's just like a injury roundup, Emmett, as we close out Monday Night Football, trying to get updates on how everyone is feeling following the game, especially from the Giants side of things.
3: Yeah.
2: They were riddled with injuries. Obviously, the most important one is Jackson Dart and that knee injury, but what's the severity of it? Here's his head coach, John Harbaugh.
4: NFL Network's initial report right after the game is a sprained MCL for Jackson. Is that the case?
5: Yeah, we'll know more tomorrow. That's in the neighborhood of it, I would say. We'll get an MRI tomorrow and have a really good feel for it, and it'll give you more information then.
4: Are you bracing to be without him for a
5: I'm just answering it that way because we'll know more when we find out more. I think you make those decisions when you get all the information, not right after the game.
6: How much is that almost, I know it's obviously could lead to miss time, but a sense of relief, you know, when you see something like that, there are outcomes that could be worse.
5: Well, there's no question. I mean, the fact that it's not that outcome that you're talking about, that, you know, the devastating outcome is really good news.
3: Yeah, really good news. You know, it goes from possibly a couple weeks, if it was the worst case scenario, he's done for the year. And then their season's completely, you know, down the tubes.
2: Right.
3: At least this way, it's going to be tough. Maybe you can eke out a win or two with some smoke and mirrors, a strong running game. Or maybe, look, I've seen Jameis Winston throw for 400 yards. Isn't a loss.
2: I was about to say, it's been a while, though. It's been
3: it
2: a while.
3: It was a loss.
2: Jameis did not look very comfortable on tonight. I mean, let's just keep it a buck. He did not look very comfortable. Did not look like he was ready to jump in there. And all I have in my mind, when I think about Jackson Dart and the injury that he suffered and the fact that he was out after the first series, I go back to the very first game of the 2026 season with the Seahawks and Sam Darnold's out after five plays, the first drive. And to Drew Lock's credit, he started out a little slow.
3: Right.
2: But you saw him get comfortable and seemed like he was, okay, I'm not the starting quarterback. I'm not him, but I'm still pretty good and I can run this offense. And he's been playing now, right? And
3: yeah,
2: he may have to play another week. We don't know. But you can see that Sam Darnold has a really good backup in Drew Lock that obviously is younger than Jameis Winston, but feels comfortable in that system where it didn't look like Jameis was very comfortable at all.
3: Yeah, once Locke went in at halftime, they came out with a much better plan, and
2: yes,
3: he was able to operate. And that's what I was wondering if this would happen tonight. Like, look, I get it. To get thrown out in there, and I know you're supposed to stay ready and all of that. That sounds good.
2: Right.
3: But you're not ready when after the first drive you got to run in there. So I wasn't surprised that Jameis struggling earlier. But once they went in at halftime, I was thinking you're going to make adjustments and call some things that Jameis likes and that he feels comfortable with. Maybe they did, but the production was just not there.
2: Yeah, it wasn't. So they'll find out. They get the MRI coming up for Jackson Dart. They'll find out the severity. And once they find out, we'll find out how long he plans to be out and what that means for the Giants moving forward. But their number one wide receiver, Malik Nabers, he was held to what? One catch for 1 yard, is that what you said earlier?
3: Yeah.
2: One catch, 1 yard. It was not good for Malik Nabers. Again, going back to the product that was the quarterback play, the lack of protection for the quarterback, no run game at all for the Giants. So a lot was going against Malik Nabers, including him leaving the game because he got banged up. He returned later, but had a shoulder injury. Here's Malik Nabers in the Giants locker room postgame.
7: My shoulder's okay. Going to get an x-ray on it, see what's going on. And I was out there, try to just come back out. You know, we had lost Jack, so I didn't want to, you know, give the team another, you know, loss. So I went back in, just try to do what I can, see what I can do. We popped out and I just popped it back in.
8: And so, like, do you think it impacted you, hampered you at all when you came back in, kind of tough, trying to tough it out?
7: No, I ain't going to make no excuse for, you know, anything that happened in the game. yeah, I'm battling through injuries, but it doesn't make a difference on, you know, how the performance was. Just, you know, like I say, knocking a little, you know, knocking dust off, trying to see what I can do on this, you know, new knee.
3: And you know he doesn't want to miss any more games or any more time. He fought to get back to be able, you know, to play. You heard him on his new knee. He had knee surgery in the offseason or
1: last
3: year.
1: They're not new knees.
3: Right, yeah, right.
1: Let me tell you, I know it's not a new knee. It's surgically repaired.
3: Say it's an old knee, right? Say it's even older than it was before.
1: I'll tell you what, in the winter, boy, that knee don't feel nothing new. It feel cold and old.
3: Bro, I never even had knee surgery. I stood up the other day to get off the couch, and, man, it sounded like my knees were breakdancing. It was popping and locking and doing all type of stuff.
1: Mine do that all the time. The wife looks at me like, are you okay?
3: Yep, mine like, did the same thing.
1: Thank you. Yeah,
3: said,
1: exactly.
3: Man, that was really loud. I said, yeah, I'm 46. Yeah. Got no cartilage under my kneecaps. Yeah,
1: that's a shame. We ain't worth nothing. We ain't worth nothing, but obviously Malik Nabers clearly is. He's working to get it back. But I'll tell you, from hearing his voice, I didn't get the sense of confidence of where he was health-wise. I got the sense that he still has questions where he is health-wise with his shoulder and his knee, right? I mean, just to see, you know, exactly. I say it all the time, talk about between the ears, the confidence level. It just didn't sound like, just hearing what he had to say in the locker room, that he was 100% comfortable and comfortable where he's at.
3: No, it sounded like, I don't know what I'm facing. I'm going to do everything I can to play, though.
1: Yeah.
3: You know, that was the vibe that I got. Like, all right, if, you know, I got to take some type of shot or whatever I got to do, I'm going to go out there and play. Now they have doctors and team doctors to say, no, you're not doing that, because that won't help anybody if it's the situation. So, yeah, man, it's not going to be a fun day tomorrow with the medical staff, because those weren't the only two that got hurt.
1: No, Brian Burns, he got hurt as well. Had an ankle injury that he suffered, and you can see him along the sideline. He wasn't looking good. He also spoke about his injury post-game in the locker room.
9: Nah, it's just getting stiff, but as long as it eases my mind to know it ain't nothing serious, so that's all.
10: So it's a low sprain?
9: Yeah.
10: And you think, I know it's hard to know because it's a lot to do. What do you think about short week being able to play? Have you ever dealt with anything like this to even play?
9: Yeah, I've dealt with this. I don't know, it just depends on how fast you can get the swelling and inflammation out. You know, so I'm going to just do everything possible to get it as, you know, as tamed as I can.
3: Yeah, low ankle sprains much better than high ankle sprains. Yeah. High ankle sprains usually end up on the IR. Low ankle sprain, as he said, if you could get the swelling down, tape that sucker up, he could play, you know, next week if he's able to recover. And you know they're going to do everything they can to get him out there because he's one of their best players on defense.
1: Yeah, and I mean, they're playing on Monday Night Football, so they have a short week, right? I mean, they're playing again on the 27th. They're playing against the Titans. So, you know, they've got to get Brian Burns healthy sooner rather than later. They got to make sure he's good to go. Malik Nabers and obviously the DBs that missed tonight's game, they want to get those guys back sooner rather than later. They literally are a MASH unit there in New York with all the injuries that they're dealing with. And obviously there's no injury that's bigger than to the starting quarterback. And that's a TBD on when he's going to be available to return. But an MRI is incoming.
3: Yes.
1: that information is incoming. It's loading, right? That is loading sooner rather than later.
3: Take off your chains. No keys or jewelries in the area. Don't do it.
1: Yeah, exactly. Yeah. So that's exactly what it's going to be. And so we'll find out the severity of the injury to Jackson Dart and others. That's going to do it for us here on Game Night. He's Emma Golden. I'm Q Myers. Sports Center All Night. It's coming up next on ESPN Radio, the all-new ESPN app, SiriusXM Channel 80, and tune in.
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26: Stafford gets it off, stands up to throw. Fade ball, left side, Devontae separates. Devontae brings it in over the shoulder.
25: We have the latest with Caleb Williams as he recovers from a hamstring injury.
27: I'll have the lowdown from him, but it sounds like it's week to week, but we'll likely miss some time.
25: The Falcons turn to Penix as their starter.
28: We've seen the inconsistency from the quarterback position from this football team within the first 2 weeks. We need something different.
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25: Giants at Rams.
30: Rams coming off their unimpressive showing in week one in Australia. Giants coming off a rather impressive win over the Cowboys in week one. Giants with the ball first Monday night. 3.5 minutes into the game, though, on the seventh play of the night.
31: Darts in a shotgun set. Calls out signals, takes the snap. Retreats in the pocket, sets, lobs one down the left sideline, and it's caught by Theo Johnson, and he dropped it. And Jackson Dart took a shot.
32: Holding his knee.
31: Giant medical staff looking at Jackson Dart. Players coming over to check on him. Got sandwiched, took a hit.
30: Dart leaving the game, would not return. WFAN with the call, sources indicating the belief is a sprained MCL. More on that straight ahead. Giants lose their starting quarterback. Rams did not have their starting wide receiver, Puka Nacua, out for this one. But they were able to fill that void.
26: Second down, 14. Stafford sets the laces, looking left, slides the pocket. It's a sidearm throw. It's a leaping catch. It's Devontae. Untouched down the left hash marks to the end zone. Matthew Stafford's first touchdown pass of 2026 measures 31 yards to Devontae Adams. Touchdown, L.A. The lead, 6-0. Snap clock two. Play clock one. Stafford gets it off. Stands up to throw. Fade ball, left side. Devontae separates. Devontae brings it in over the shoulder for a three-score lead. These are the L.A. Rams we know and love. A dot from Stafford to Adams. 11 yards for the score, his second of the night. 20-3, the new count.
30: 7-10 ESPN L.A. Rams go on to a 28-6 win over the Giants. Rams, 481 yards of offense to the Giants, 182. Rams' largest yards differential by any team in a game this season. Rams' largest since 2020. Rams had 8 yards per play, best by any team this season, best by a Rams team in any game since 2019. Matthew Stafford, 22 of 31, 327 yards passing, 4 touchdowns, did have an interception, but had the 4 touchdowns, his 22nd career 4-touchdown game. He spoke with our Lisa Salters.
0: Matthew, you guys averaged nearly 9 yards a play tonight. Just what felt better?
2: Yeah, I mean, obviously we executed at a higher clip, had some explosive plays, which is nice. To be honest with you, I felt like we could have been more efficient. You know, we had some plays that we left out there that we know we can make, so always ways to be better, but proud of our effort tonight. Guys played really well up front against a really good front, and, you know, allowed me to kind of go back there and play.
0: I know you said after week one that you felt like you missed Devontae a couple of times. You did not miss him tonight. Just what was clicking with him?
2: Yeah, a little bit of everything. You know, he kind of attacked all areas of the field. He's a fantastic football player. We're lucky to have him. Obviously, you know, Puka not being here tonight, more of an onus on what Tate can do, and he delivered for us big time, which is awesome.
0: 4 touchdown passes for you tonight. That puts you 6th on the list all time. Just what does that mean to you?
2: It's a humbling feeling. I have so much respect for the people that played this game before me and such big fans of those guys. So this to be, you know, in that same breath with those guys is a cool feeling for me.
0: And I know you just said something to Jackson Dart. Tough night for him. Just what did you want him to know?
2: Yeah, I just said I was pulling for him. You know, I don't expect him to tell me what's going on, but I just want to let him know I was pulling for him. I want young guys in this league to play our position, to play well. He's doing a heck of a job. Hopefully he's back sooner rather than later.
0: And did you get a chance to check out 99 tonight?
2: I did. How about that entrance? When he came in, ran out, I was jacked up, man. Everybody's jacked up. It was a cool thing to see.
30: Matthew Stafford's second oldest player with a 4-touchdown game on Monday Night Football, Drew Brees being the oldest. He found Devontae Adams 8 times for 195 yards, 2 of the 4 touchdowns going to Adams on the night. His coach, Sean McVay.
3: First of all, I thought our group did a great job tonight. I thought our defense really was outstanding from the very jump. You know, we had a couple turnovers offensively. Not getting points at the end of the half was disappointing, you know, but I did think the way that we responded, thought we got the running game going a little bit in the second half, but I did feel our defense's pressure, the presence all night, you know, where you could see they never got comfortable. Hopefully, you know, Dart is okay, but you can feel even with Winston, a really good quarterback that I got a lot of respect for, we were able to kind of, you know, apply pressure to him. I thought we were sticky in coverage. Guys did a really good job, and then I thought, you know, our line did a great job protecting to allow Matthew and Devontae to have a bunch of cool connections. Anytime you go 8 for 195 is a pretty special deal, but the cool thing is there's a lot of stuff we can clean up too, and that's a good football team. I was proud of the way that we responded, and we've got to be able to look at the things that we can improve upon, and got a great challenge against an excellent team at their place this Sunday night.
30: Rams will be in Denver for the Sunday night game in week 3. Rams snapping a 5-game losing streak on Monday Night Football. Largest win on Monday Night Football since 2003. Aaron Donald back on the field. 3 tackles. 1 tackle for a loss in his return. Didn't play in week 1 in Australia. After the week 2 win, he spoke with our Laura Rutledge.
4: Aaron, what did it feel like to be back out there tonight?
5: I'm going to feel good. Feel good to be out there, get that first game under my belt after 2 years. So feel good. We got to win. So
4: that's what you said the goal was. 3 tackles, 1 tackle for loss for you. When you made that first tackle, what went through your mind?
5: Let's make another one, you know. So just playing football. Feel good to be out here on this field with the guys. Come away with a big win at SoFi today. So I'm excited.
4: How does the body feel?
5: A little sore right now. You know, a little sore, but get my body back right for a short week and get back to work. So
4: we had an awesome shot of your kids blowing you kisses as you ran out of the tunnel. How much does it mean to you to be able to do this again for them to see?
5: I mean, everything. They've been excited. They called me this morning at least 20 times saying I'm ready to see Daddy play football. So to see my family here supporting me, excited about it, man, it makes it that much better. So
4: congratulations. Go spend time with them.
5: Thank you.
30: Puka Nacua and Myles Garrett didn't play for the Rams, but Aaron Donald was out there, had those three tackles. Speaking of leaving the game, SportsCenter All Night, ESPN Radio, Jackson Dart. Went 3 of 5 for 20 yards on the first drive, but then left after suffering a knee injury. His coach, John Harbaugh.
1: Yeah, we'll know more tomorrow. That's in the neighborhood of it, I would say. We'll get an MRI tomorrow and have a really good feel for it and give you more information then.
6: Without him working?
1: I'm just answering it that way because we'll know more when we find out more. I think you make those decisions when you get all the information, not right after the game.
6: What was giving Jameis so many issues out there? Because it seemed like some throws where their guys were open and he was just
1: Those are all things that are really, like, better answered after we watch the tape, but also it's just a matter of execution, you know. I mean, the plays get made or they don't, you know. So I thought Jameis came in. I mean, it's tough to come in. He came in, executed, he operated really well. He was on point with all the things in terms of running the offense and all that. But as a group, as a team, you know, we just didn't do what we needed to do to have a chance to even win the game. We didn't play up to that level across the board. I think that's the best way to describe it.
30: Jameis Winston off the bench, 111 yards passing, 11 for 27. Worst completion percentage, 35.5%. Worst completion percentage by a player with at least 25 passing attempts since 2024. Giants wind up losing the Monday night game to the Rams, 28-6, their largest margin of defeat since 2024. Jackson Dart, of course, joining Jaden Daniels and Caleb Williams as starting quarterbacks who went down in week two. Dart injured on the first series, which certainly takes the air out of the offense. ESPN analyst Jason McCourty.
7: You go in with a game plan, and the confidence you have is the confidence in doing it each and every day. And I think for the guys in this Giants locker room, since they were in Greenbrier, West Virginia during training camp, they've watched Jackson Dart put in the work and show up every single day. They've seen their offense operate with him under center making plays. They have belief in Jameis, but it's different. When you lose that starting quarterback on the defensive side of the ball, you're saying to yourself, all right, now we have to come up with more takeaways. We have to make a play. And that's how you end up giving up those double moves, because guys are a little bit more on the edge knowing that you're going to need a little bit more of an effort to try to win the game tonight.
8: I mean, we know the attrition at this position. Yeah. It changes the entirety of a season. That's why hopefully it sounds like the Giants got decent news.
7: Yeah.
8: Part of it I know, but man, it just, for lack of a more eloquent way of saying it, just sucks.
7: Just sucks. And I think the fact that it's our young quarterbacks too. These are the guys that we're watching and we're waiting to take that next step. Caleb Williams has looked like a potential MVP, 59 points in his first game. We missed Jaden Daniels a year ago. Jackson Dart in week one, we're talking about the growth he had. And that was just 1 week with a brand new coordinator. So when we see our young players go down, our young superstars, that's where you get devastated knowing the impact that that's going to have.
30: Sources indicating that Dart dealing with a sprained MCL, no timetable at this point for his return, needs the imaging done prior to that. SportsCenter All Night, ESPN Radio.
9: Here's Jamie slipped coming out of there. I think he got maybe stepped on and now he's down.
10: Just very, very unfortunate. We're going to do everything we can to get him back and get him right.
11: You're two games into a very long season. You think, like, gosh, if we're the Commanders, here we go again.
30: Commanders aren't sure how much time Jaden Daniels will miss after he suffered a dislocated left elbow. ESPN's Dan Graziano.
12: As you mentioned, Jay dislocated that left elbow for the second time in 2 years. So they have been running tests on him today. They're going to continue to evaluate him with medical imaging over the next couple of days and then make a plan on how to proceed. Is it about rest? Is it that will he eventually need some kind of surgery to stabilize things in there? They don't know yet. What they do know is that Marcus Mariota will start for them this Sunday. He's been the backup to Jaden Daniels since Jaden Daniels was drafted, so third year in the program. They feel good about Mariota, but obviously not going where they need to go without Jaden Daniels.
30: Daniels underwent those imaging tests on Monday. Earlier on ESPN Radio on game night, our Q Myers.
13: Let's keep it a buck. They need to just have surgery and tighten that thing up, because they didn't have surgery last year. Right. When this happened, they didn't have the surgery. They just let him rest and rehab. and now it pops out, it gets dislocated again, right? This seems like to me, and it's just me, I'm not an expert, I'm not a doctor, I'm not any of those things, I didn't stay at a hotel that makes me any smarter, but it just to me seems like that they need to go take care of it, maybe take the L right away, handle it, and then give him a chance to come back 100%. You're not a team. You're no... I don't want to say nobody, but you're not very good without your star quarterback. And now the last two seasons in a row, you haven't had your star quarterback. Oh, by the way, he's only in year three. That's why I would tighten it up right now. That's why I would go have the surgery and prove to myself, if nobody else, if I'm not proving it to anybody else, I'm proving to me that this is not going to be who you label me. I'm not going to be injury prone. I'm going to do everything I can to try to, you know, just not have that happen and this become a recurring thing, because again, now it is a recurring thing, and that's going to be a question moving forward. Is he durable enough to be that franchise quarterback that they can rely on?
30: Commanders losing their quarterback to a dislocated left elbow. Bears seeing their quarterback leave early on Sunday in week two. Also, Caleb Williams leaving with his hamstring injury. His coach, Ben Johnson.
14: It sounds like it's going to be a week-to-week deal for him. You know, I got to still talk with our trainer. We'll do that here shortly, and I'll have the lowdown from him. But it sounds like it's week-to-week, but we'll likely miss some time.
15: But in the big picture, dodged a major bullet.
14: Yeah, potentially. You know, we'll see. He's tough, and he comes back from these types of things, I think, better than the average human being. So we'll see.
30: Officially week to week, SportsCenter All Night, ESPN Radio. That's kind of the way that Cleveland Browns, at least from the outside, have been looking at their quarterback situation. Deshaun Watson, not all that impressive in week one. A little bit more impressive in week two in the win over the Buccaneers. Now they head home for their home opener in week three, Coach Todd Monken.
16: Do I love dealing with it every week? Of course not. You guys keep asking, which is a lot of fun. But the reality is, of course. And, you know, I'm happy for Deshaun, the way he's played. And I expect an improvement. And I expect continued improvement. I mean, there's a lot of football left in him. He just hasn't played in a while. And learning our system and trying to get him consistent with his drops and his reads is part of the process. He's like every player. I see him as a young player. I know people don't want to see it that way, and I haven't been here, but I see him as still a very young player that is going to continue to grow.
30: Expected to make the start in week three in Cleveland as well. Speaking of making a start, Michael Penix going to make his season debut in primetime. Falcons announcing Monday. Penix will start Thursday on the road against the Packers for the Thursday night matchup that will open the week three schedule. Joining the 40 Club, that's next. SportsCenter All Night continues. 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
2: From the wind, the 2-1.
3: That's on a line out to deep right field. Lucas back at the wall. It is gone! Make him four for his last four, taking it out of the ballpark. And another rising line drive the opposite way for Pete Alonso.
2: The 1-1.
3: Swing and a shot. Deep left field. A rocket into the night. Gone! And just like that, Baltimore is back on top. Number 40. An unbelievable drive over the wall in left field. A two-home run night for Pete Alonso.
1: WBAL Orioles, a 4-3 win over the Blue Jays. Alonso, 2-for-4. The two hits being the home runs. Drove in three. 40 homers on the season now. Fourth player in Orioles history with a 40-homer season in their first season with the franchise. Alonso's fourth 40-homer season of his career, joining Kyle Schwarber, Shohei Ohtani, and Aaron Judge for the most 40-homer seasons among active players. For the Orioles, the win snaps a three-game losing streak. As far as the wild card standings, White Sox still in that third spot in the American League. Houston 3 games back. Toronto 3.5 games back. Baltimore 4.5 games out of that third wild card spot. But a couple of teams still ahead of them. Blue Jays entered Monday 49-2 when leading by at least 3 runs. Orioles rally and get the 4-3 win. Tigers and Nationals.
4: Fly ball left field up the bed of Ben Mulgieri. Watch it fly. Gone. Sizzling line drive into the Tigers bullpen and left. Tigers having some fun now. 3-run shot from Mulgieri. Fourth of the year and a 7-0 lead in the fifth.
1: Tigers go on to a 9-2 win over the Nationals. 97-1 the ticket. Both teams out of playoff contention, but the Tigers get their 28th win by at least 5 runs this season. Second most in the American League behind the Yankees. They have 33 wins by at least 5 runs. Tigers now with 28. National League in San Francisco. The Giants getting a big night from Drew Gilbert.
5: Drew Gilbert, high drive and gone! Up onto the arcade over the right field wall. The first pitch of the bottom of the fifth inning. And Drew Gilbert goes deep. He's having a heck of a game. 5-1 Giants.
1: Gilbert homering and hit a 2-run single as the Giants get past the Twins. 5-2 to snap a 3-game losing streak. Giants open their season-ending homestand, which ends with the Dodgers in town this weekend with their 3rd win in 10 games. The call on KNBR. 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
6: There's the snap. Levitt wants to throw. Fires. It's batted up in the air and intercepted. It's picked off.
7: Really proud of our guys and our coaches. Really happy for our fans that no player, no person is bigger than anybody else. And the trajectory is up, and that's where it's going to continue to go.
1: Big win for Ole Miss at home over LSU this past weekend. Ole Miss sending the message against their former coach, Trinidad Chambliss, in the spotlight. Where does he slot in among quarterbacks in college? ESPN analyst Dusty Dvorak.
8: Jay, there's no question. He is without doubt the best quarterback in all of college football. The performance he had on Saturday night, especially in the first half, it was flawless. 8 of 8 on third down, 2 touchdowns. And he showed the accuracy is as good as anyone. The playmaking outside the pocket, from within the pocket, the poise, the composure was off the charts. And I thought Trinidad Chambliss on that biggest stage once again reminded everybody that there is no one in college football with the game on the line that you'd rather have the football in their hands than him. Rightfully so, he is now the favorite in the Heisman Trophy race.
9: Dusty, LSU moving forward to face Texas A&M, who's coming off a surprising home loss to unranked Kentucky. What could decide Saturday's matchup?
8: Yeah, Jay, I think it's quarterback play. You know, Sam Levitt, Marcel Reed, both coming off of lackluster performances a week ago. And really the question is, which quarterback can be more consistent, can be more accurate, and probably most importantly, can take best care of the football? Both these guys can impact the game with their legs. Both very mobile, very dangerous, but also can be their own worst enemy. Who can prevent from having that catastrophic negative play is going to be a real key. Marcel Reed has been very good against LSU the last 2 years, accounting for 7 touchdowns. But I like Sam Levitt to bounce back in this spot and lead his team to a victory at home.
1: LSU, Texas A&M, 7:30 Eastern Saturday. We'll see it on ABC. LSU coming off the loss at Ole Miss. Lane Kiffin admits the video from that game, a little tough to watch.
10: Tell the truth, Monday we start with the game. We go through that film and everything with them, position, coordinator, team meeting, and then we move to the next one. So I think they really struggled with this one after seeing it, you know, after breaking down the film, talking to someone. I feel like, you know, they really feel like after seeing it that they lost the game in so many situations in areas, you know, defensively, playing the really good second half. And they score one time. And, you know, as you watch it, it's not even a run that the quarterback pulls the ball on. You know, we do a really good job beating the tight end on it, and Trinidad just pulls the ball. It's not even a zone read and goes and scores. So, and then we have two guys open in the end zone at the end of the game. So those are really hard ones to struggle with when you really go back and look and see how many ways that we came all the way back and should have won the game. It was tough on them. You know, there's some games you just, you know, get outplayed, outcoached, and you go, okay, you know, back to the drawing board. And but that one they really struggled with this morning, seeing.
1: LSU looking to bounce back this week against Texas A&M. That one's on ABC. Also on ABC Saturday afternoon, Ole Miss and Florida. Ole Miss coming off the win over LSU. Florida coach John Summerall was asked about being favored against the Rebels.
11: You come into this week ranked and favored against a top 5 team in the nation. Do you use that doubt this week?
12: Whose guys favored against these guys?
13: Everybody.
12: Do they? There's a lot of good drugs out there, huh?
1: See what happens this weekend as Ole Miss and Florida match up Saturday in Gainesville, 3:30 Eastern. That one is on ABC. WNBA Dream, a 95-84 win over the Liberty. Atlanta half game behind the Aces now for the 3 seed. Atlanta with a 4-game win streak, tied for their 2nd longest win streak this season. Mercury topping the Wings, 87-86, trailed by 14, but make their 3rd double-digit comeback win of the season. Giants could not come back in their matchup on Monday Night Football without their starting quarterback. That's next. SportsCenter All Night continues. It's ESPN Radio.
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1: Pete Alonso with a pair of home runs, now has 40 on the season, and the Orioles get another win, keeping their playoff hopes alive. Bears consider Caleb Williams week to week. Rams bounce back from week one, get a week two win on Monday night.
2: Matthew Stafford takes the third down snap and wraps up a dominant Monday night football victory.
3: I was proud of the way that we responded.
4: It felt good to be back out there, man. Officially back playing football. Came away with a win, so I'm excited about that.
1: Giants get Aaron Donald back, even though they didn't have Puka Nacua. They see Jackson Dart leave on the first series for the Giants. More on that in a moment. Rams go on to a 28-6 dominating performance to win the Monday Night Football matchup. They outgained the Giants 481-182, largest differential by any team in a game this season. Matthew Stafford, 327 yards, four touchdown passes. Two of them go to Davante Adams.
5: I can't put my finger on exactly which catch it was, but honestly, I feel like after the first touchdown, I felt like, you know, the first catch you have or second, one of the early ones, you catch a high ball, you know, you can get in and do your dance. That puts you in a different type of mode. And then, you know, Sean kept calling my number after that. And, you know, we had multiple opportunities to go out there and make some plays, and we executed.
6: It felt like, I mean, Sean's a great play caller. There's a lot of options on that card, but it felt like he's like, ah, let's throw to 17 again. Like, is that how it is?
5: That was pretty good, too. That was
6: not terrible.
5: I think it's a lot like that, honestly. I know in my mind, after you make a play, and Sean is probably, of any coach I've ever had, he's probably one of the most, you know, likely to come back to the same guy, whoever has the hot hand. And obviously, I had the hot hand for a minute there. So, you know, I'm willing to do whatever it takes to win. But, you know, as a receiver, we're always excited when we have get a few more opportunities.
6: How important was it, Devontae, to play the type of game you played to just completely flush week one and put that far, far in the rear view?
5: Yeah, I mean, it was extremely important for us to come out here and do what we did today, because I don't think anybody's confidence was rocked by what happened last week. But at the end of the day, this team, a real team, gets their confidence through the work and through, you know, going out there and making it happen on the field. So we can talk about what great team we are and, you know, the stars we have on this team. But at the end of the day, it's about how you go out there and play and how you perform. And this league isn't even about who's the best team. It's about who goes out and plays the best. So we keep that on our minds and go out and work toward, you know, a common goal. And to

0: Today we were able to do that.
1: And what does it mean to have 99 Aaron Donald back in this locker room wearing this uniform again?
0: Well, I mean, I saw, you know, when he was thinking about coming back, there was a lot of, you know, Instagram buzz and a lot of different graphics going on. And I saw just from his rookie year up until when he retired, just the accolades that he accrued every single year. And I think, I don't know how you feel, but when I look at stuff, I think history repeats itself. So with him being healthy and coming back, having a chance, he'll come out and do the same thing.
2: Aaron Donald back on the field for the Rams, had three tackles in his first action of the season. ESPN analyst Jason McCourty.
3: We have the evidence. We've seen this guy perform when he's in peak shape and when he's at his best. And I think tonight was just a glimpse of that. If you're the Rams, you look at it, you made it out and he was healthy and you won the football game. We saw that impact on the third down. There was other chances where he got four hands on him, a double team, and he helped free up some other guys. I think the fact that Aaron Donald, we were standing right here on the sideline when they announced his name running out of that tunnel. The type of juice that was in this stadium and that was on that sideline of just having 99 back out there makes a difference.
4: In terms of what he did tonight, though, was there subtle things that you saw that you're like, oh, okay, maybe it surprised or something that you think we'll see more of moving forward?
3: Yeah, I think subtle things you see within him. I think the biggest thing is attention. I think for the offensive lineman, I spoke to a Giants offensive lineman. He was excited about the challenge. But I think the fact that we had that conversation already going into the game, for those guys, they're already thinking about the Aaron Donald impact. Is he going to be exactly what his like when he left 2 years ago? Is it going to be a lesser version of himself? He hasn't been playing football that long since he came back. So you got to imagine with each and every practice, each individual rep, each game, he's going to continue to improve. And pretty soon we're going to see that wrecking ball from him.
2: Aaron Donald, no pressures on 32 snaps in his season debut. Did have a tackle for a loss, three tackles overall. The Rams offense was rolling, 481 yards of offense. Davante Adams with the two touchdown catches, 39.5 fantasy points. If you're lucky enough to have him on your team, Rams were in control from early on, probably from the moment the air just went out of the Giants offense.
5: Play clock winding down again. Dart backing up, floats it, and it's incomplete. Theo Johnson could not secure it going to the ground, and there was pressure by Byron Young, and now Dart is hurt and grabbing his leg.
6: Oh, boy.
2: Jackson Dart leaving in the first quarter on the Giants' first series. Speculation is it's a sprained MCL. Earlier on ESPN Radio, our Emmett Golden.
7: And they needed his presence. Yep. Like, because I felt like once he was out and people found out he wasn't coming back, it just seemed like the team never got refocused again. And I get it. It happens. I think about Drew Locke in week one when you saw the Seahawks and Darnold went down. The biggest change for them is when they went in at halftime, they came out, the offense looked much different. And I was wondering if that was going to happen with the Giants offense. It didn't. It just flat out. It seemed like they were never able to calm themselves down and refocus at all. And the Rams at that point were on cruise control.
2: And the Rams go on to a 28-6 win, out gaining the Giants on the offensive side of things, 481 to 182. The Giants suffering their largest margin of defeat since 2024, second worst yards margin in the last decade. The guys who called it on ABC, Joe Buck, Troy Aikman.
5: Yeah, I think we can officially stop the hand-wringing about the L.A. Rams. I think they look like the Rams tonight. Just sensational. And it showed tonight. Matthew Stafford can still sling it, and the defense gets better with Aaron Donald back. The Rams, the Seahawks, the 49ers, NFC West is going to be something yet again.
4: Troy, the saying in this game, next man up, I get it, it's a cliche. The next man up is not Jackson Dart. And yes, Jameis Winston's played a ton of football. But what sort of a punch to the gut is it to this Giant team against this Rams team tonight to lose Dart on that first series, in your estimation?
8: Well, big blow, of course. I mean, you come into this season and you've got your pieces back and they're healthy. And I think that was really probably on every Giants fan's mind as to how long are these guys going to be able to stay upright? Can they stay healthy? And then you go into week two coming off the big win and you lose your quarterback that early, it is a big gut punch for the entire organization, certainly on the offensive side of the ball, but it affects the defensive side of the ball as well. And then Malik Nabers goes down, and, you know, of course, Brian Burns, we saw him go down late in the game as well. But to lose your starting quarterback with the game plan, I definitely think it affected things. They stopped running as much under center with Jameis Winston. He's more comfortable in the gun. And so a lot of what we saw last week that was so effective with them leaning on the run game, it just didn't materialize. It may not have anyway because the Rams are so stout on the defensive side of the ball, and they really came to play tonight. So it was going to be a tough out for them regardless.
4: Man, when they've got all hands on deck later in the year, they're really good, too. I'm interested in both your thoughts on sort of where they fit in the grand scheme of things.
8: Where the Rams fit in?
4: Rams, yeah.
8: Well, they fit right there with all of them. You know, I mean, they're as good as there is. And I think that with Sean McVay, I mean, he's the neutralizer because he has shown so many times. I mean, I talked about it a little bit. When he came into the league, all the three wide receiver stuff he used to do, that he was doing, and the motions and the jet sweeps, and then it caught the league by storm. Everybody was doing that. Now he's using a lot more three tight ends, and now you're seeing the influence that that's had. So when he's without personnel, and I think that's when you really learn about how good an offensive guy is, when you don't have all of your playmakers. Almost 500 yards of offense tonight. I mean, it's hard to argue with.
5: When they're healthy, and that's the thing that hangs over every team in the National Football League, they're the best. They've got the best talent. They've got the head coach. They've been there. They would theoretically play a Super Bowl on this floor, but they got to stay healthy, and that's the case with so many of these elite teams around the league.
2: Jackson Dart couldn't stay healthy on the field in the Monday night game for the Giants and the Rams. Even though they were a little bit short-staffed, do come away with the 28-6 win. The guys mentioned not just Jackson Dart for the Giants, but Brian Burns, who left in the fourth quarter with an ankle. Malik Nabers with a shoulder injury.
6: My shoulder's okay. Going to get an x-ray on it, see what's going on. But when I was out there, so I just come back out. You know, we had lost Jack, so I didn't want to, you know, give the team another, you know, loss. So I went back in, just try to do what I can, see what I could do. We popped out and out. I just popped it back in.
9: And so, like, do you think it impacted you, hampered you at all when you came back in, kind of trying to tough it out?
6: No, I ain't going to make no excuse for, you know, anything that happened in the game. Yeah, I'm battling through injuries, but it doesn't make a difference on, you know, how the performance was. Just, you know, like I say, knocking a little, you know, knocking dust off, trying to see what I can do on this, you know, new knee.
2: Giants wind up losing. Jameis Winston, 111 yards passing off the bench, just 11 of 27 in his throwing attempts. Sports Center all night, ESPN Radio. Giants not the only ones turning to backup quarterbacks this weekend.
10: Here's Jamie Slip coming out of there. I think he got maybe stepped on, and now he's down.
11: Just very, very unfortunate. We're going to do everything we can to get him back and get him right.
12: You're two games into a very long season, and you think, like, gosh, if we're the Commanders, here we go again.
2: Washington losing quarterback Jaden Daniels to a dislocated elbow at the end of Sunday's first half. Not the first time we've seen this type of injury. That, says ESPN analyst Marcus Spears, is concerning.
13: I'm not worried about the elbow. I'm worried about the psychological part of it.
14: Okay.
13: Right? Like, Jaden has been missing a tremendous amount of time because of injuries, and you don't want to see a player like him become apprehensive and start thinking about, I can't get hurt, so let me not be the player that I am. You want all quarterbacks to be conscious of running and doing stuff like that. Freak accident, man. That's just one of those situations where it creeps into your mind, like, what is happening? Why do these things keep happening? Every athlete has gone through it that has suffered injuries. You start asking yourself, like, what am I not doing? What's going on in my world that this continues to happen? And we saw even in that game how dynamic he can be. But for such a fluke situation to happen after the things that he's been through already, I start to worry about his psychological approach to playing the game. It's just super unfortunate that it's this many.
14: This is really difficult for me because I do worry about him and his career, and not just from a psychological perspective, but from a longevity perspective, from a should the team extend him and pay him over $50 million a year perspective, because when he is healthy, his play merits that kind of contract. You saw that in this game. I thought he was excellent. But the injury concerns are real. We're talking now about multiple injuries, multiple seasons, multiple games missed. And if you're the Washington Commanders, you are taking that into account. Yes, it was a fluky injury, but this is a quarterback who came into the league with potential injury concerns, being one of the rare dings against him.
15: Don't give up what you really want for what you want right now if you're Jaden Daniels.
13: Yep.
15: Maybe surgery to prevent, strengthen, and solidify long-term is more important than I got to get out there to be out there with my teammates. I understand the competitor. It's easy for me to sit here and say this.
16: Right.
15: I understand that. But you should play in this league at a high level for 10-plus years. And I think he's got to just be conscious of that and the tough decision.
2: Washington seeing Jaden Daniels out with an injury. Giants losing Jackson Dart Monday night. Caleb Williams injuring his hamstring late on Sunday. Week two injuries to quarterbacks certainly in the spotlight and the talk of the day on ESPN Radio.
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19: There are a lot of fair things to criticize Dan Quinn for. I don't think this is one of them. If you're being aggressive on the road, knowing that the Cowboys have scored in three of their first four possessions in that game, you realize you were going to have to put some points on the board. Your defense was having trouble being able to contain them and get stops. I have no issue with him being aggressive before the half. I'm not going to pin Jaden Daniels' injury on Dan Quinn's decision to be aggressive when it comes to game management. It was a fluke. Offensive lineman steps on the quarterback's foot on the way back. Jaden tries to brace himself and ends up dislocating his elbow. I can't blame that on the head coach's play call. It's not as if he's calling that play to put his quarterback in harm's way.
18: I'm not going to talk about Shane Steichen and the way that he approached the game versus the Chiefs and then somehow villainize Dan Quinn for wanting to be aggressive. I'm not going to do that. And hindsight is always 20/20. And if I was a Commanders fan, I'd probably be mad too. It obviously sucks, the outcome of it, but I don't think it was the wrong call in the moment.
17: Mike Senior, Mike Junior, the Golics.
20: Caleb Williams, I was so ready for the worst in this scenario.
21: When he went down and the microphone on the field picked up him screaming in pain, just absolutely brutal. If it's a grade one, understand what he does and how it can affect him rolling out and making all these crazy plays on the run. Even a grade one is going to tap that down.
17: Myron Metcalf, Matt and Myron.
22: I can understand the fear. So I don't fault him for, in the moment, being like, man, what did I just do? But I think if you're going to do the Apollo Creed throwing the towel.
23: Come on, man.
22: You know, if you're going to go and do the towel over your head and then you take it off for effect.
23: That's true. He did do the towel over the crowd. The towel over the head is usually like, this is worse than I can attest. He did do the towel over the head.
22: He did all of the dramatic things that someone does when they're seriously hurt and then to find out he's back. It felt a little over the top.
17: Freddie and Harry.
24: You got to know your personnel without Caleb Williams being there. So whatever that has to be, you got to maximize your quarterback with that running game. And don't think for 1 second other teams know that, because they're going to say, hey, Tyson Bagent, you're going to have to beat us. We're not letting this running game help you. You're going to have to help the running game. If anybody really has to step up and make adjustments, it's not the guy. It's not the dogs in the kennel. It's the one that's feeding them the kibble, known as the kennel master, known as Ben Johnson.
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1: 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Colts wide receiver Alec Pierce expected to miss several weeks. Aggravated left heel injury in the loss to the Chiefs Sunday. Same heel that Pierce had surgically repaired in March. Says he's going to try rehab this time, looking to return mid-season. The team filling the void, agreeing to a deal with veteran Darius Slayton. Colts one of eight teams at 0-2. Earlier on ESPN Radio, former NFL GM Tom Telesco.
2: The reality is, like, if you start off 0-2, more than likely you probably weren't a great team in the first place, which is why those numbers are so high. But not all 0-2 teams are created equal. And you go back to last year, the Patriots started off 1-2. They went to the Super Bowl. The Texans started 0-3. They won 12 games. The Broncos last year started 1-2. People forget. They won 14 games last year. So as you move from the preseason to the regular season, it's really about trying to find your identity in the month of September. And it doesn't mean if you lose the first game, lose the second game, like, hey, that's what you are. It just means, hey, look, these are some things we got to work on. You saw that from Denver. Denver's defense came out and played exactly the way we thought they could. With their pass rush, with Zach Allen, with Nick Benito. Bo Nix played much better, and they had a great game plan for Jalen Waddle. So you saw that from week one to week two, what Sean Payton did, and we saw some other teams do that similarly.
1: Eight teams also at 2-0 after the Giants went to 1-1 with their loss in Monday Night Football. Home stretch of the baseball regular season, Cubs, Padres tied atop the wild card standings. Chicago hoping Alex Bregman will be ready for the postseason after the unexpected happened on Sunday. ESPN's Buster Olney.
3: Alex Bregman suffered facial fractures when he was hit by that foul ball during the course of their game in Cincinnati yesterday. And now as they move forward, the Cubs assume he's going to miss games. The question is there a way to get him back on the field? One of the questions that needs to be answered is, if he returns to the field, given the fractures, will he be able to be put himself at more risk if he goes back on the field? So we'll see what the Cubs decide to do. Obviously, Bregman, a really big factor with their offense and with their defense.
1: Bregman not expected to undergo surgery, looking to the postseason. He was hospitalized in Cincinnati for testing, but was on Instagram earlier on Monday saying that he was back in Chicago.
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4: How good is that? Are you ready to take?
0: Number four.
1: Tigers eliminated from the postseason, but they see Spencer Torkelson reach 25 homers in back-to-back seasons for the first time in his career. He wasn't the only one going deep in their win over Washington. 97 won the ticket.
5: Fly ball left field off the bat of Ben Mulcherry. Watch it fly. Gone. Sizzling line drive into the Tigers' bullpen and left. Tigers having some fun now. Three-run shot from Mulcherry. Fourth of the year and a 7-0 lead in the fifth.
0: Number three.
1: WNBA, the Dallas Wings dropped to the seventh seed at the moment. And it happened in the closing seconds of their matchup with Phoenix. USA Network.
6: Phoenix wins it. Held has the rock. Thomas screens for Held. Backdoor cut. Copper. Lays it in with 2.4. Timeout Dallas.
0: Number two.
1: Orioles snap a three-game losing streak, and Pete Alonso reaches the big 4-0. WBAL.
7: The 1-1.
8: Swing and a shot. Deep left field. A rocket into the night. Gone! And just like that, Baltimore is back on top.
9: Number 40. An unbelievable drive. Over the wall left field. A two-home run night for Pete Alonso.
0: Number one.
1: No Puka Nacua for the Rams for the Monday night matchup against the Giants. No problem for the LA offense. 7:10 ESPN LA.
10: Snap clock two. Play clock one. Stafford gets it off. Stands up to throw. Fade ball. Left side. Devontae separates. Devontae brings it in over the shoulder for a three-score lead. These are the LA Rams we know and love. A dot from Stafford to Adams. 11 yards for the score. His second of the night. 20-3 the new count.
1: Devontae Adams. Mahomes catching two of Matthew Stafford's four touchdown passes.
7: I just think we just came out aggressive, man. Just shooting our shot, coming out. That little girl right there, her dad is pretty good, and he's got a way of manipulating these defenses, and he makes the game a lot easier for all the guys, and then the guys up front gave him a lot of time, and I mean, it's almost weird to see him get sacked back there whenever it does happen, just because it's like, oh, that can happen, but at the end of the day, I mean, it's about being aggressive, coming out and everybody being focused and locked into the details, like I said, of every single route. Everybody has to just be on point with their assignment, and that was the type of day it was today.
1: Giants saw their quarterback get hit. More on that next. The SportsCenter All Night continues. It's ESPN Radio.
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14: 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It was that 81-yarder from Carson Wentz. 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
10: Stafford gets it off, stands up to throw. Fade ball, left side, Devontae separates. Devontae!
0: We have the
2: The latest with Caleb Williams as he recovers from a hamstring injury.
21: I'll have the lowdown from him, but it sounds like it's week to week, but we'll likely miss some time.
2: The Falcons turn to Penix as their starter.
22: We've seen the inconsistency from the quarterback position from this football team within the first 2 weeks. We need something different.
2: Plus, the Blue Jays try to keep their slim playoff hopes alive in Baltimore.
8: Swinging a shot. Deep left field. A rocket into the night.
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0: Giants at Rams.
1: Rams coming off their unimpressive showing in week one in Australia. Giants coming off a rather impressive win over the Cowboys in week one. Giants with the ball first Monday night. 3.5 minutes into the game, though, on the seventh play of the night.
23: Darts in a shotgun set. Calls out signals, takes the snap. Retreats in the pocket, sets, lobs one down the left sideline, and it's caught by Theo Johnson, and he dropped it. And Jackson Dart took a shot.
24: Holding his knee.
23: Giant medical staff looking at Jackson Dart. Players coming over to check on him. Got sandwiched, took a hit.
1: Dart leaving the game, would not return. WFAN with the call, sources indicating the belief is a sprained MCL. More on that straight ahead. Giants lose their starting quarterback. Rams did not have their starting wide receiver, Puka Nacua, out for this one. But they were able to fill that void.
10: Second down, 14. Stafford sets the laces, looking left. Slides the pocket. It's a sidearm throw. It's a leaping catch. It's Devontae. Untouched down the left hash marks to the end zone. Matthew Stafford's first touchdown pass of 2026 measures 31 yards to Devontae Adams. Touchdown, L.A. The lead, 6-0. Clock two, late clock one. Stafford gets it off, stands up to throw. Fade ball, left side, Devontae separates. Devontae brings it in over the shoulder for a three-score lead. These are the LA Rams we know and love. A dot from Stafford to Adams. 11 yards for the score, his second of the night. 20-3, the new count.
1: 7-10 ESPN LA. Rams go on to a 28-6 win over the Giants. Rams, 481 yards of offense to the Giants, 182. Rams' largest yards differential by any team in a game this season. Rams' largest since 2020. Rams had 8 yards per play, best by any team this season, best by a Rams team in any game since 2019. Matthew Stafford, 22 of 31, 327 yards passing, 4 touchdowns, did have an interception, but had the 4 touchdowns, his 22nd career 4-touchdown game. He spoke with our Lisa Salters.
25: Matthew, you guys averaged nearly 9 yards a play tonight. Just what felt better?
26: Yeah, I mean, obviously we executed at a higher clip, had some explosive plays, which is nice. To be honest with you, I felt like we could have been more efficient. You know, we had some plays that we left out there that we know we can make, so always ways to be better, but proud of our effort tonight. Guys played really well up front against a really good front, and, you know, allowed me to kind of go back there and play.
25: I know you said after week one that you felt like you missed Devontae a couple of times. You did not miss him tonight. Just what was clicking with him?
26: Yeah, a little bit of everything. You know, he kind of attacked all areas of the field. He's a fantastic football player. We're lucky to have him. Obviously, you know, Puka not being here tonight, more of an onus on what Tate can do, and he delivered for us big time, which is awesome.
25: 4 touchdown passes for you tonight. That puts you 6th on the list all time. Just what does that mean to you?
26: It's a humbling feeling. I have so much respect for the people that played this game before me and such big fans of those guys. So this to be, you know, in that same breath with those guys is a cool feeling for me.
25: And I know you just said something to Jackson Dart. Tough night for him. Just what did you want him to know?
26: Yeah, I just said I was pulling for him. You know, I don't expect him to tell me what's going on, but I just want to let him know I was pulling for him. I want young guys in this league to play our position, to play well. He's doing a heck of a job. Hopefully he's back sooner rather than later.
25: And did you get a chance to check out 99 tonight?
26: I did. How about that entrance? When he came in, ran out, I was jacked up, man. Everybody's jacked up. It was a cool thing to see.
1: Matthew Stafford's second oldest player with a 4-touchdown game on Monday Night Football, Drew Brees being the oldest. He found Devontae Adams 8 times for 195 yards, 2 of the 4 touchdowns going to Adams on the night. His coach, Sean McVay.
27: First of all, I thought our group did a great job tonight.
3: thought our defense really was outstanding from the very jump. We had a couple turnovers offensively. Not getting points at the end of the half was disappointing, but I did think the way that we responded, felt we got the running game going a little bit in the second half, but I did feel our defense's pressure, the presence all night, where you could see they never got comfortable. Hopefully, Dart is okay, but you can feel even with Winston, a really good quarterback that I got a lot of respect for, we were able to kind of, apply pressure to him. I thought we were sticky in coverage. Guys did a really good job, and then I thought, our line did a great job protecting to allow Matthew and Devontae to have a bunch of cool connections. Anytime you go 8 for 195 is a pretty special deal, but the cool thing is there's a lot of stuff we can clean up too, and that's a good football team. I was proud of the way that we responded, and we've got to be able to look at the things that we can improve upon, and got a great challenge against an excellent team at their place this Sunday night.
1: Rams will be in Denver for the Sunday night game in week 3. Rams snapping a 5-game losing streak on Monday Night Football. Largest win on Monday Night Football since 2003. Aaron Donald back on the field. 3 tackles, 1 tackle for a loss in his return. Didn't play in week 1 in Australia. After the week 2 win, he spoke with our Laura Rutledge.
4: Aaron, what did it feel like to be back out there tonight?
5: I'm going to feel good. Feel good to be out there, get that first game under my belt after 2 years. So feel good. We got to win. So
4: that's what you said the goal was. 3 tackles, 1 tackle for loss for you. When you made that first tackle, what went through your mind?
5: Let's make another one, So just playing football. Feel good to be out here on this field with the guys. Come away with a big win at SoFi today, so I'm excited.
4: How does the body feel?
5: A little sore right now, a little sore, but get my body back right for a short week and get back to work, so.
4: We had an awesome shot of your kids blowing you kisses as you ran out of the tunnel. How much does it mean to you to be able to do this again for them to see?
5: I mean, everything. They've been excited. They called me this morning at least 20 times saying I'm ready to see Daddy play football. So to see my family here supporting me, excited about it, man, they make it that much better. So
4: congratulations. Go spend time with them.
5: Thank you.
1: Puka Nacua and Myles Garrett didn't play for the Rams, but Aaron Donald was out there, had those 3 tackles. Speaking of leaving the game, SportsCenter All Night, ESPN Radio, Jackson Dart went 3 of 5 for 20 yards on the first drive, but then left after suffering a knee injury. His coach, John Harbaugh.
6: Yeah, we'll know more tomorrow. That's in the neighborhood of it, I would say. We'll get an MRI tomorrow and have a really good feel for it and give you more information then.
7: Without him working?
6: I'm just answering it that way because we'll know more when we find out more. I think you make those decisions when you get all the information, not right after the game.
7: What was giving Jameis so many issues out there? Because it seemed like some throws where their guys were open and he was just bouncing.
6: Those are all things that are really like better answered after we watch the tape, but also it's just a matter of execution, the plays get made or they don't, So I thought Jameis came in. I mean, it's tough to come in. He came in, executed, he operated really well. He was on point with all the things in terms of running the offense and all that. But as a group, as a team, we just didn't do what we needed to do to have a chance to even win the game. We didn't play up to that level across the board. I think that's the best way to describe it.
1: Jameis Winston off the bench, 111 yards passing, 11 for 27. Worst completion percentage, 35.5%. Worst completion percentage by a player with at least 25 passing attempts since 2024. Giants wind up losing the Monday night game to the Rams, 28-6, their largest margin of defeat since 2024. Jackson Dart, of course, joining Jaden Daniels and Caleb Williams as starting quarterbacks who went down in week 2. Dart injured on the first series, which certainly takes the air out of the offense. ESPN analyst Jason McCourty.
9: You go in with a game plan, and the confidence you have is the confidence in doing it each and every day. And I think for the guys in this Giants locker room, since they were in Greenbrier, West Virginia during training camp, they've watched Jackson Dart put in the work and show up every single day. They've seen their offense operate with him under center making plays. They have belief in Jameis, but it's different. When you lose that starting quarterback on the defensive side of the ball, you're saying to yourself, all right, now we have to come up with more takeaways. We have to make a play. And that's how you end up giving up those double moves, because guys are a little bit more on the edge knowing that you're going to need a little bit more of an effort to try to win the game tonight.
24: I mean, we know the attrition at this position. Yeah.
11: it changes the entirety of a season. That's why hopefully it sounds like the Giants got decent news.
12: Yeah.
11: Part of it I know, but man, it just, for lack of a more eloquent way of saying it, it just sucks.
12: Just sucks. And I think the fact that it's our young quarterbacks too, these are the guys that we're watching and we're waiting to take that next step. Caleb Williams has looked like a potential MVP, 59 points in his first game. We missed Jaden Daniels a year ago. Jackson Dart in week one, we're talking about the growth he had. And that was just 1 week with a brand new coordinator. So when we see our young players go down, our young superstars, that's where you get devastated knowing the impact that that's going to have.
1: Sources indicating that Dart dealing with a sprained MCL, no timetable at this point for his return, needs the imaging done prior to that. SportsCenter All Night, ESPN Radio.
14: Here's Jake. He slipped coming out of there. I think he got maybe stepped on and now he's down.
15: Just very, very unfortunate. We're going to do everything we can to get him back and get him right.
16: You're two games into a very long season. You think, like, gosh, if we're the Commanders, here we go again.
1: Commanders aren't sure how much time Jaden Daniels will miss after he suffered a dislocated left elbow. ESPN's Dan Graziano.
17: As you mentioned, Jay dislocated that left elbow for the second time in 2 years. So they have been running tests on him today. They're going to continue to evaluate him with medical imaging over the next couple of days and then make a plan on how to proceed. Is it about rest? Is it that will he eventually need some kind of surgery to stabilize things in there? They don't know yet. What they do know is that Marcus Mariota will start for them this Sunday. He's been the backup to Jaden Daniels since Jaden Daniels was drafted, so third year in the program. They feel good about Mariota, but obviously not going where they need to go without Jaden Daniels.
1: Daniels underwent those imaging tests on Monday. Earlier on ESPN Radio on game night, our Q Myers.
24: Let's keep it a buck. They need to just have surgery and tighten that thing up because they didn't have surgery last year.
27: Right.
24: When this happened, they didn't have the surgery. They just let him rest and rehab. And now it pops out. It gets dislocated again. Mm-hmm. Right. This seems like to me, and it's just me, I'm not an expert. I'm not a doctor. I'm not any of those things. I didn't stay at a hotel that makes me any smarter. But it just to me seems like that they need to go take care of it. Maybe take the L right away, handle it, and then give him a chance to come back 100%. You're not a team. You're no, I don't want to say nobody, but you're not very good without your star quarterback. And now the last two seasons in a row, you haven't had your star quarterback. Oh, by the way, he's only in year three. That's why I would tighten it up right now. That's why I would go have the surgery and prove to myself, if nobody else, if I'm not proving it to anybody else, I'm proving to me that this is not going to be who you label me. Mm-hmm. I'm not going to be injury prone. I'm going to do everything I can to try to, you know, just not have that happen and this become a recurring thing. Because, again, now it is a recurring thing, and that's going to be a question moving forward. Is he durable enough to be that franchise quarterback that they can rely on?
1: Commanders losing their quarterback to a dislocated left elbow. Bears seeing their quarterback leave early on Sunday in week two. Also, Caleb Williams leaving with his hamstring injury. His coach, Ben Johnson.
28: It sounds like it's going to be a week-to-week deal for him. I got to still talk with our trainer. We'll do that here shortly, and I'll have the lowdown from him. But it sounds like it's week-to-week, but we'll likely miss some time.
29: But in the big picture, dodged a major bullet.
28: Yeah, potentially. Potentially, we'll see. He's tough, and he comes back from these types of things, I think, better than the average human being. So we'll see.
1: Officially week to week, SportsCenter All Night, ESPN Radio. That's kind of the way that Cleveland Browns, at least from the outside, have been looking at their quarterback situation. Deshaun Watson, not all that impressive in week one. A little bit more impressive in week two in the win over the Buccaneers. Now they head home for their home opener in week three, Coach Todd Monken.
30: Do I love dealing with it every week? Of course not. You guys keep asking, which is a lot of fun. But the reality is, of course. And, I'm happy for Deshaun, the way he's played. And I expect an improvement. And I expect continued improvement. I mean, there's a lot of football left in him. He just hasn't played in a while. And learning our system and trying to get him consistent with his drops and his reads is part of the process. He's like every player. I see him as a young player. I know people don't want to see it that way, and I haven't been here, but I see him as still a very young player that is going to continue to grow.
1: Expected to make the start in week three in Cleveland as well. Speaking of making a start, Michael Penix going to make his season debut in primetime. Falcons announcing Monday. Penix will start Thursday on the road against the Packers for the Thursday night matchup that will open the Week 3 schedule. Joining the 40 Club, that's next. SportsCenter All Night continues. It's ESPN Radio.
0: 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The Texas Rangers are battling for the AL West crown, where every game matters and every win is critical. And this week, they collide with Juan Soto and the New York Mets. 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
2: From the Y, the 2-1.
3: That's on a line out to deep right field. Lucas back at the wall. It is gone! Make him four for his last four, taking it out of the ballpark. And another rising line drive the opposite way for Pete Alonso.
2: The 1-1.
3: Swinging a shot. Deep left field. A rocket into the night. Gone! And just like that, Baltimore is back on top. Number 40. An unbelievable drive over the wall in left field. A two-home run night for Pete Alonso.
1: WBAL Orioles, a 4-3 win over the Blue Jays. Alonso, 2-for-4. The two hits being the home runs. Drove in three. 40 homers on the season now, fourth player in Orioles history with a 40-homer season in their first season with the franchise. Alonso's fourth 40-homer season of his career, joining Kyle Schwarber, Shohei Ohtani, and Aaron Judge for the most 40-homer seasons among active players. For the Orioles, the win snaps a three-game losing streak. As far as the wild card standings, White Sox still in that third spot in the American League. Houston 3 games back, Toronto 3.5 games back, Baltimore 4.5 games out of that third wild card spot, but a couple of teams still ahead of them. Blue Jays entered Monday 49-2 when leading by at least 3 runs. Orioles rally and get the 4-3 win. Tigers and Nationals.
4: Fly ball left field up the bed of Ben Mulgiery. Watch it fly. Gone. Sizzling line drive into the Tigers bullpen and left. Tigers having some fun now. 3-run shot from Mulgiery. Fourth of the year and a 7-0 lead in the fifth.
1: Tigers go on to a 9-2 win over the Nationals. 97-1 the ticket. Both teams out of playoff contention, but the Tigers get their 28th win by at least 5 runs this season. Second most in the American League behind the Yankees. They have 33 wins by at least 5 runs. Tigers now with 28. National League in San Francisco. The Giants getting a big night from Drew Gilbert.
5: Drew Gilbert, high drive and gone! Up onto the arcade over the right field wall. The first pitch of the bottom of the fifth inning. And Drew Gilbert goes deep. He's having a heck of a game. It's 5-1 Giants.
1: Gilbert homering and hit a 2-run single as the Giants get past the Twins. 5-2 to snap a 3-game losing streak. Giants open their season-ending homestand, which ends with the Dodgers in town this weekend with their third win in 10 games. The call on KNBR. 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
6: There's the snap. Levitt wants to throw, fires. It's batted up in the air and intercepted. It's picked off.
7: Really proud of our guys and our coaches. Really happy for our fans that no player, no person is bigger than anybody else. And the trajectory is up, and that's where it's going to continue to go.
1: Big win for Ole Miss at home over LSU this past weekend. Ole Miss sending the message against their former coach, Trinidad Chambliss, in the spotlight. Where does he slot in among quarterbacks in college? ESPN analyst Dusty Dvorak.
8: Jay, there's no question. He is without doubt the best quarterback in all of college football. The performance he had on Saturday night, especially in the first half, it was flawless. 8 of 8 on third down, 2 touchdowns, and he showed the accuracy is as good as anyone. The playmaking outside the pocket, from within the pocket, the poise, the composure was off the charts. And I thought Trinidad Chambliss on that biggest stage once again reminded everybody that there is no one in college football with the game on the line that you'd rather have the football in their hands than him. Rightfully so, he is now the favorite in the Heisman Trophy race.
9: Dusty, LSU moving forward to face Texas A&M, who's coming off a surprising home loss to unranked Kentucky. What could decide Saturday's matchup?
8: Yeah, Jay, I think it's quarterback play. You know, Sam Levitt, Marcel Reed, both coming off of lackluster performances a week ago. And really the question is, which quarterback can be more consistent, can be more accurate, and probably most importantly, can take best care of the football. Both these guys can impact the game with their legs. Both very mobile, very dangerous, but also can be their own worst enemy. Who can prevent from having that catastrophic negative play is going to be a real key. Marcel Reed has been very good against LSU the last 2 years, accounting for 7 touchdowns. But I like Sam Levitt to bounce back in this spot and lead his team to a victory at home.
1: LSU, Texas A&M, 7:30 Eastern Saturday. We'll see it on ABC. LSU coming off the loss at Ole Miss. Lane Kiffin admits the video from that game, a little tough to watch.
10: Tell the truth, Monday we start with the game. We go through that film and everything with them, position, coordinator, team meeting, and then we move to the next one. So I think they really struggled with this one after seeing it, you know, after breaking down the film, talking to someone. I feel like, you know, they really feel like after seeing it that they lost the game in so many situations in areas, you know, defensively playing the really good second half. And they score one time. And, you know, as you watch it, it's not even a run that the quarterback pulls the ball on. You know, we do a really good job beating the tight end on it, and Trinidad just pulls the ball. It's not even a zone read and goes and scores. So, and then we have two guys open in the end zone at the end of the game. So those are really hard ones to struggle with when you really go back and look and see how many ways that we came all the way back and should have won the game. It was tough on them. You know, there's some games you just, you know, get outplayed, outcoached, and you go, okay, you know, back to the drawing board. And but that one they really struggled with this morning, seeing.
1: LSU looking to bounce back this week against Texas A&M. That one's on ABC. Also on ABC Saturday afternoon, Ole Miss and Florida. Ole Miss coming off the win over LSU. Florida coach John Summerall was asked about being favored against the Rebels.
11: You come into this week ranked and favored against a top 5 team in the nation. Do you use that doubt this week?
12: Whose guys favored against these guys?
13: Everybody.
12: Do they? There's a lot of good drugs out there, huh?
1: See what happens this weekend as Ole Miss and Florida match up Saturday in Gainesville, 3:30 Eastern. That one is on ABC. WNBA Dream, a 95-84 win over the Liberty. Atlanta half game behind the Aces now for the 3 seed. Atlanta with a 4-game win streak, tied for their second longest win streak this season. Mercury topping the Wings, 87-86, trailed by 14, but make their third double-digit comeback win of the season. Giants could not come back in their matchup on Monday Night Football without their starting quarterback. That's next. SportsCenter All Night continues. It's ESPN Radio.
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1: Pete Alonso with a pair of home runs, now has 40 on the season, and the Orioles get another win, keeping their playoff hopes alive. Bears consider Caleb Williams week to week. Rams bounce back from week one, get a week two win on Monday night.
2: Matthew Stafford takes the third down snap and wraps up a dominant Monday night football victory.
3: I was proud of the way that we responded.
4: It felt good to be back out there, man. Officially back playing football. Came away with a win, so I'm excited about that.
1: Rams get Aaron Donald back, even though they didn't have Puka Nacua. They see Jackson Dart leave on the first series for the Giants. More on that in a moment. Rams go on to a 28-6 dominating performance to win the Monday Night Football matchup. They outgained the Giants 481-182, largest differential by any team in a game this season. Matthew Stafford, 327 yards, four touchdown passes. Two of them go to Devontae Adams.
5: I can't put my finger on exactly which catch it was, but honestly, I feel like after the first touchdown, I felt like, you know, the first catch you have or second, one of the early ones, you catch a high ball, you know, you can get in and do your dance. That puts you in a different type of mode. And then, you know, Sean kept calling my number after that. And, you know, we had multiple opportunities to go out there and make some plays, and we executed.
6: It felt like, I mean, Sean's a great play caller. There's a lot of options on that card, but it felt like he's like, ah, let's throw to 17 again. Like, is that how it is?
5: That was pretty good, too. That was
6: not terrible.
5: I think it's a lot like that, honestly. I know in my mind, after you make a play, and Sean is probably, of any coach I've ever had, he's probably one of the most, you know, likely to come back to the same guy, whoever has the hot hand. And obviously, I had the hot hand for a minute there. So, you know, I'm willing to do whatever it takes to win. But, you know, as a receiver, we're always excited when we get a few more opportunities.
6: How important was it, Devontae, to play the type of game you played to just completely flush week one and put that far, far in the rear view?
5: Yeah, I mean, it was extremely important for us to come out here and do what we did today, because I don't think anybody's confidence was rocked by what happened last week. But at the end of the day, this team, a real team, gets their confidence through the work and through, you know, going out there and making it happen on the field. So we can talk about what great team we are and, you know, the stars we have on this team. But at the end of the day, it's about how you go out there and play and how you perform. And This league isn't even about who's the best team. It's about who goes out and plays the best. So we keep that on our minds and go out and work toward a common goal. And today we were able to do that.
6: And what does it mean to have 99 Aaron Donald back in this locker room wearing this uniform again?
5: Well, I mean, I saw, you know, when he was thinking about coming back, there was a lot of, you know, Instagram buzz and a lot of different graphics going on. And I saw just from his rookie year up until when he retired, just the accolades that he accrued every single year. And I think, I don't know how you feel, but when I look at stuff, I think history repeats itself. So with him being healthy and coming back, having a chance, he'll come out and do the same thing.
1: Aaron Donald back on the field for the Rams, had three tackles in his first action of the season. ESPN analyst Jason McCourty.
7: We have the evidence. We've seen this guy perform when he's in peak shape and when he's at his best. And I think tonight was just a glimpse of that. If you're the Rams, you look at it, you made it out and he was healthy and you won the football game. We saw that impact on the third down. There was other chances where he got four hands on him, a double team, and he helped free up some other guys. I think the fact that Aaron Donald, we were standing right here on the sideline.

0: They announced his name running out of that tunnel. The type of juice that was in this stadium and that was on that sideline of just having 99 back out there makes a difference.
1: In terms of what he did tonight, though, was there subtle things that you saw that you're like, oh, okay, maybe it's surprised or something that you think we'll see more of moving forward?
0: Yeah, I think subtle things you see within him. I think the biggest thing is attention. I think for the offensive lineman, I spoke to a Giants offensive lineman. He was excited about the challenge. But I think the fact that we had that conversation already going into the game, for those guys, they're already thinking about the Aaron Donald impact. Is he going to be exactly what it's like when he left 2 years ago? Is he going to be a lesser version of himself? He hasn't been playing football that long since he came back. So you got to imagine with each and every practice, each individual rep, each game, he's going to continue to improve. And pretty soon we're going to see that wrecking ball from him.
2: Aaron Donald, no pressures on 32 snaps in his season debut. Did have a tackle for a loss. Three tackles overall. The Rams' offense was rolling, 481 yards of offense. Davante Adams with the two touchdown catches, 39.5 fantasy points. If you're lucky enough to have him on your team, Rams were in control from early on, probably from the moment the air just went out of the Giants' offense.
3: Play clock winding down again. Dart backing up. Floats it, and it's incomplete. Theo Johnson could not secure it going to the ground. And there was pressure by Byron Young, and now Dart is hurt and grabbing his leg.
4: Oh, boy.
2: Jackson Dart leaving in the first quarter on the Giants' first series. Speculation is it's a sprained MCL. Earlier on ESPN Radio, our Emmett Golden.
5: And they needed his presence. Yep. Like, because I felt like once he was out and people found out he wasn't coming back, it just seemed like the team never got refocused again. And I get it. It happens. I think about Drew Lock in week one when you saw the Seahawks and Darnold went down. The biggest change for them is when they went in at halftime, they came out, the offense looked much different. And I was wondering if that was going to happen with the Giants offense. It didn't. It just flat out. It seemed like they were never able to calm themselves down and refocus at all. And the Rams at that point were on cruise control.
2: And the Rams go on to a 28-6 win out, gaining the Giants on the offensive side of things, 481 to 182. The Giants suffering their largest margin of defeat since 2024. Second worst yards margin in the last decade. The guys who called it on ABC, Joe Buck, Troy Aikman.
3: Yeah, I think we can officially stop the hand-wringing about the L.A. Rams. I think they look like the Rams tonight. Just sensational. And it showed tonight. Matthew Stafford can still sling it, and the defense gets better with Aaron Donald back. The Rams, the Seahawks, the 49ers, NFC West is going to be something yet again.
6: Troy, the saying in this game, next man up, I get it, it's a cliche. The next man up is not Jackson Dart. And yes, Jameis Winston's played a ton of football. But what sort of a punch to the gut is it to this Giant team against this Rams team tonight to lose Dart on that first series, in your estimation?
7: Well, big blow, of course. I mean, you come into this season and you've got your pieces back and they're healthy. And I think that was really probably on every Giants fan's mind as to how long are these guys going to be able to stay upright? Can they stay healthy? And then you go into week two coming off the big win and you lose your quarterback that early, it is a big gut punch for the entire organization, certainly on the offensive side of the ball, but it affects the defensive side of the ball as well. And then Malik Nabers goes down, and, you know, of course, Brian Burns, we saw him go down late in the game as well. But to lose your starting quarterback with the game plan, I definitely think it affected things. They stopped running as much under center. With Jameis Winston, he's more comfortable in the gun. And so a lot of what we saw last week that was so effective with them leaning on the run game, it just didn't materialize. It may not have anyway because the Rams are so stout on the defensive side of the ball, and they really came to play tonight. So it was going to be a tough out for them regardless.
6: Man, when they've got all hands on deck later in the year, they're really good too. I'm interested in both your thoughts on sort of where they fit in the grand scheme of things.
7: Where the Rams fit in?
6: Rams, yeah.
7: Well, they fit right there with all of them. You know, I mean, they're as good as there is. And I think that with Sean McVay, I mean, he's the neutralizer because he has shown so many times. I mean, I talked about it a little bit. When he came into the league, all the three wide receiver stuff he used to do, that he was doing, and the motions and the jet sweeps, and then it caught the league by storm. Everybody was doing that. Now he's using a lot more three tight ends, and now you're seeing the influence that that's had. So when he's without personnel, and I think that's when you really learn about how good an offensive guy is, when you don't have all of your playmakers. Almost 500 yards of offense tonight. I mean, it's hard to argue with.
3: When they're healthy, and that's the thing that hangs over every team in the National Football League, they're the best. They're, yep. They've got the best talent. They've got the head coach. They've been there. They would theoretically play a Super Bowl on this floor, but they got to stay healthy, and that's the case with so many of these elite teams around the league.
2: Jackson Dart couldn't stay healthy on the field in the Monday night game for the Giants and the Rams. Even though they were a little bit short-staffed, do come away with the 28-6 win. The guys mentioned not just Jackson Dart for the Giants, but Brian Burns, who left in the fourth quarter with an ankle. Malik Nabers with a shoulder injury.
4: My shoulder's okay. Going to get an x-ray on it, see what's going on. But and I was out there, so I just come back out. You know, we had lost Jack, so I didn't want to, you know, give the team another, you know, loss. So I went back in, just try to do what I can, see what I can do. We popped out, and I just popped it back in.
8: And so, like, do you think it impacted you, hampered you at all when you came back in, kind of tough, trying to tough it out?
4: No, I ain't going to make no excuse for, you know, anything that happened in the game. Yeah, I'm battling through injuries, but it doesn't make a difference on, you know, how the performance was. Just, you know, like I say, knocking a little, you know, knocking dust off, trying to see what I can do on this, you know, new knee.
2: Giants wind up losing. Jameis Winston, 111 yards passing off the bench, just 11 of 27 in his throwing attempts. Sports Center all night, ESPN Radio. Giants not the only ones turning to backup quarterbacks this weekend.
9: Here's Jamie Slip coming out of there. I think he got maybe stepped on, and now he's down.
10: Just very, very unfortunate. We're going to do everything we can to get him back and get him right.
11: You're two games into a very long season, and you think, like, gosh, if we're the Commanders, here we go again.
2: Washington losing quarterback Jaden Daniels to a dislocated elbow at the end of Sunday's first half. Not the first time we've seen this type of injury. That, says ESPN analyst Marcus Spears, is concerning.
12: I'm not worried about the elbow. I'm worried about the psychological part of it.
13: Okay.
12: Right? Like, Jaden has been missing a tremendous amount of time because of injuries, and you don't want to see a player like him become apprehensive and start thinking about, I can't get hurt, so let me not be the player that I am. You want all quarterbacks to be conscious of running and doing stuff like that. Freak accident, man. That's just one of those situations where it creeps into your mind, like, what is happening? Why do these things keep happening? Every athlete has gone through it that has suffered injuries. You start asking yourself, like, what am I not doing? What's going on in my world that this continues to happen? And we saw even in that game how dynamic he can be. But for such a fluke situation to happen after the things that he's been through already, I start to worry about his psychological approach to playing the game. It's just super unfortunate that it's this many.
13: This is really difficult for me because I do worry about him and his career, and not just from a psychological perspective, but from a longevity perspective, from a should the team extend him and pay him over $50 million a year perspective, because when he is healthy, his play merits that kind of contract. You saw that in this game. I thought he was excellent. But the injury concerns are real. We're talking now about multiple injuries, multiple seasons, multiple games missed. And if you're the Washington Commanders, you are taking that into account. Yes, it was a fluky injury, but this is a quarterback who came into the league with potential injury concerns, being one of the rare dings against him.
14: Don't give up what you really want for what you want right now if you're Jaden Daniels.
12: Yep.
14: Maybe surgery to prevent, strengthen, and solidify long-term is more important than, I got to get out there to be out there with my teammates. I understand the competitor. It's easy for me to sit here and say this.
13: Right.
14: I understand that. But you should play in this league at a high level for 10-plus years. And I think he's got to just be conscious of that and the tough decision.
2: Washington seeing Jaden Daniels out with an injury. Giants losing Jackson Dart Monday night. Caleb Williams injuring his hamstring late on Sunday. Week two injuries to quarterbacks. Certainly in the spotlight and the talk of the day on ESPN Radio.
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16: There are a lot of fair things to criticize Dan Quinn for. I don't think this is one of them. If you're being aggressive on the road, knowing that the Cowboys have scored in three of their first four possessions in that game, you realize you were going to have to put some points on the board. Your defense was having trouble being able to contain them and get stops. I have no issue with him being aggressive before the half. I'm not going to pin Jaden Daniels' injury on Dan Quinn's decision to be aggressive when it comes to game management. It was a fluke. Offensive lineman steps on the quarterback's foot on the way back. Jaden tries to brace himself and ends up dislocating his elbow. I can't blame that on the head coach's play call. It's not as if he's calling that play to put his quarterback in harm's way.
17: I'm not going to talk about Shane Steichen and the way that he approached the game versus the Chiefs and then somehow villainize Dan Quinn for wanting to be aggressive. I'm not going to do that. And hindsight is always 20/20. And if I was a Commanders fan, I'd probably be mad too. It obviously sucks, the outcome of it, but I don't think it was the wrong call in the moment.
15: Mike Senior, Mike Junior, the Golics.
18: Caleb Williams, I was so ready for the worst in this scenario.
19: When he went down and you could, the microphone on the field picked up him screaming in pain, just absolutely brutal. If it's a grade one, understand what he does and how it can affect him rolling out and making all these crazy plays on the run. Even a grade one is going to tap that down.
15: Myron Metcalf, Matt and Myron.
20: I can understand the fear. So I don't fault him for, in the moment, being like, man, what did I just do? But I think if you're going to do the Apollo Creed throwing the towel.
19: Come on, man.
20: You know, if you're going to go and do the towel over your head and then you take it off for effect.
19: That's true. He did do the towel over the crowd. The towel over the head is usually like, this is worse than I can attest. He did do the towel over the head.
20: He did all of the dramatic things that someone does when they're seriously hurt and then to find out he's back. It felt a little over the top.
15: Freddie and Harry.
21: You got to know your personnel without Caleb Williams being there. So whatever that has to be, you got to maximize your quarterback with that running game. And don't think for 1 second other teams know that, because they're going to say, Tyson Bajan, you're going to have to beat us. We're not letting this running game help you. You're going to have to help the running game. If anybody really has to step up and make adjustments, it's not the guy. It's not the dogs in the kennel. It's the one that's feeding them the kibble, known as the kennel master, known as Ben Johnson.
15: The Rich Eisen Show.
22: Dan Quinn, as he's going through the pros and the cons and the risk factor, if somebody told him the downside would be that one of his own linemen would step on the foot of his quarterback, who then, embracing his fall, would use the left arm that he dislocated last year to try and brace himself from falling, and it would twist in such an ugly way that Tom Brady would curse on Fox. Yeah. He clearly would take the points.
2: 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That's next. 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
1: 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Colts wide receiver Alec Pierce expected to miss several weeks. Aggravated left heel injury in the loss to the Chiefs Sunday. Same heel that Pierce had surgically repaired in March. Says he's going to try rehab this time, looking to return mid-season. The team filling the void, agreeing to a deal with veteran Darius Slayton. Colts one of eight teams at 0-2. Earlier on ESPN Radio, former NFL GM Tom Telesco.
2: The reality is, like, if you start off 0-2, more than likely you probably weren't a great team in the first place, which is why those numbers are so high. But not all 0-2 teams are created equal. And you go back to last year, the Patriots started off 1-2. They went to the Super Bowl. The Texans started 0-3. They won 12 games. The Broncos last year started 1-2. People forget. They won 14 games last year. So as you move from the preseason to the regular season, it's really about trying to find your identity in the month of September. And it doesn't mean if you lose the first game, lose the second game, like, hey, that's what you are. It just means, hey, look, these are some things we got to work on. You saw that from Denver. Denver's defense came out and played exactly the way we thought they could. With their pass rush, with Zach Allen, with Nick Benito. Bo Nix played much better, and they had a great game plan for Jalen Waddle. So you saw that from week one to week two, what Sean Payton did, and we saw some other teams do that similarly.
1: Eight teams also at 2-0 after the Giants went to 1-1 with their loss in Monday Night Football. Home stretch of the baseball regular season. Cubs, Padres tied atop the wild card standings. Chicago hoping Alex Bregman will be ready for the postseason after the unexpected happened on Sunday. ESPN's Buster Olding.
3: Alex Bregman suffered facial fractures when he was hit by that foul ball during the course of their game in Cincinnati yesterday. And now as they move forward, Cubs assume he's going to miss games. The question is there a way to get him back on the field? One of the questions that needs to be answered is, if he returns to the field, given the fractures, will he be able to be put himself at more risk if he goes back on the field? So we'll see what the Cubs decide to do. Obviously, Bregman, a really big factor with their offense and with their defense.
1: Bregman not expected to undergo surgery, looking to the postseason. He was hospitalized in Cincinnati for testing, but was on Instagram earlier on Monday saying that he was back in Chicago.
0: SportsCenter All Night.
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4: How good is that? Are you not entertained?
0: Number four.
1: Tigers eliminated from the postseason, but they see Spencer Torkelson reach 25 homers in back-to-back seasons for the first time in his career. He wasn't the only one going deep in their win over Washington. 97 won the ticket.
5: Fly ball left field up the bed of Ben Mulcherry. Watch it fly. Gone. Sizzling line drive into the Tigers bullpen and left. Tigers having some fun now. Three-run shot from Mulcherry. Fourth of the year and a 7-0 lead in the fifth.
0: Number three.
1: WNBA, the Dallas Wings dropped to the seventh seed at the moment. And it happened in the closing seconds of their matchup with Phoenix. USA Network.
6: Phoenix wins it. Held has the rock. Thomas screams for help. Backdoor cut. Copper lays it in with 2.4. Timeout Dallas.
0: Number two.
1: Orioles snap a three-game losing streak, and Pete Alonso reaches the big 4-0. WBAL.
7: The 1-1.
8: Swing and a shot. Deep left field. A rocket into the night. Gone! And just like that, Baltimore is back on top. Number 40. An unbelievable drive over the wall in left field. A two-home run night for Pete Alonso.
0: Number one.
1: No Puka Nacua for the Rams for the Monday night matchup against the Giants. No problem for the L.A. offense. 7-10 ESPN L.A.
9: Snap clock two. Play clock one. Stafford gets it off. Stands up to throw. Fade ball. Left side. Devontae separates. Devontae brings it in over the shoulder for a three-score lead. These are the L.A. Rams we know and love. A dot from Stafford to Adams. 11 yards. For the score, his second of the night. 20-3, the new count.
1: Devontae Adams catching two of Matthew Stafford's four touchdown passes.
10: I just think we just came out aggressive, man. Just shooting our shot, coming out, you know, his
7: that little girl right there, her dad is pretty good, and he's got a way of manipulating these defenses, and he makes the game a lot easier for all the guys, and then the guys up front gave him a lot of time, and I mean, it's almost weird to see him get sacked back there whenever it does happen, just because it's like, oh, that can happen, you know, but at the end of the day, I mean, it's about being aggressive, coming out and everybody being focused and locked into the details, like I said, of every single route. Everybody has to just be on point with their assignment, and that was the type of day it was today.
1: Giants saw their quarterback get hit. More on that next. The Sports Center All Night continues. It's ESPN Radio.
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9: Stafford gets it off, stands up to throw. Feed ball, left side, Devontae separates. Devontae brings it in over the shoulder.
0: We have the latest with Caleb Williams as he recovers from a hamstring injury.
24: I'll have the lowdown from him, but it sounds like it's week to week, but we'll likely miss some time.
0: The Falcons turn to Penix as their starter.
25: We've seen the inconsistency from the quarterback position from this football team within the first 2 weeks. We need something different.
0: Plus, the Blue Jays try to keep their slim playoff hopes alive in Baltimore.
8: Swinging a shot. Deep left field. A rocket into the night. Gone!
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0: Giants at Rams.
1: Rams coming off their unimpressive showing in week one in Australia. Giants coming off a rather impressive win over the Cowboys in week one. Giants with the ball first Monday night. 3.5 minutes into the game, though, on the seventh play of the night.
2: Darts in a shotgun set. Calls out signals, takes the snap. Retreats in the pocket, sets, lobs one down the left sideline, and it's caught by Theo Johnson, and he dropped it. And Jackson Dart took a shot.
3: Holding his knee.
2: Giant medical staff looking at Jackson Dart. Players coming over to check on him. Got sandwiched, took a hit.
1: Dart leaving the game, would not return. WFAN with the call, sources indicating the belief is a sprained MCL. More on that straight ahead. Giants lose their starting quarterback. Rams did not have their starting wide receiver, Puka Nacua, out for this one. But they were able to fill that void.
9: Second down, 14. Stafford sets the laces, looking left, slide the pocket. It's a sidearm throw. It's a leaping catch. It's Devontae. Untouched down the left hash marks to the end zone. Matthew Stafford's first touchdown pass of 2026 measures 31 yards to Devontae Adams. Touchdown, L.A. The lead, 6-0. Clock two, play clock one. Stafford gets it off, stands up to throw. Fade ball, left side, Devontae separates. Devontae brings it in over the shoulder for a three-score lead. These are the LA Rams we know and love. A dot from Stafford to Adams. 11 yards for the score, his second of the night. 20-3, the new count.
1: 7-10 ESPN LA. Rams go on to a 28-6 win over the Giants. Rams, 481 yards of offense to the Giants, 182. Rams' largest yards differential by any team in a game this season. Rams' largest since 2020. Rams had 8 yards per play, best by any team this season, best by a Rams team in any game since 2019. Matthew Stafford, 22 of 31, 327 yards passing, 4 touchdowns, did have an interception, but had the 4 touchdowns, his 22nd career 4-touchdown game. He spoke with our Lisa Salters.
4: Matthew, you guys averaged nearly 9 yards a play tonight. Just what felt better?
5: Yeah, I mean, obviously we executed at a higher clip, had some explosive plays, which is nice. To be honest with you, I felt like we could have been more efficient. You know, we had some plays that we left out there that we know we can make, so always ways to be better, but proud of our effort tonight. Guys played really well up front against a really good front, and, you know, allowed me to kind of go back there and play.
4: I know you said after week one that you felt like you missed Devontae a couple of times. You did not miss him tonight. Just what was clicking with him?
5: Yeah, a little bit of everything. You know, he kind of attacked all areas of the field. He's a fantastic football player. We're lucky to have him. Obviously, you know, Puka not being here tonight, more of an onus on what Tate can do, and he delivered for us big time, which is awesome.
4: 4 touchdown passes for you tonight. That puts you 6th on the list all time. Just what does that mean to you?
5: It's a humbling feeling. I have so much respect for the people that played this game before me and such big fans of those guys. So just to be, you know, in that same breath with those guys is a cool feeling for me.
4: And I know you just said something to Jackson Dart. Tough night for him. Just what did you want him to know?
5: Yeah, I just said I was pulling for him. You know, I don't expect him to tell me what's going on, but I just want to let him know I was pulling for him. I want young guys in this league to play our position to play well. He's doing a heck of a job. Hopefully he's back sooner rather than later.
4: And did you get a chance to check out 99 tonight?
5: I did. How about that entrance? When he came in, ran out, I was jacked up, man. Everybody's jacked up. It was a cool thing to see.
1: Matthew Stafford, second oldest player with a 4-touchdown game on Monday Night Football. Drew Brees being the oldest. He found Devontae Adams 8 times for 195 yards. 2 of the 4 touchdowns going to Adams on the night. His coach, Sean McVay.
6: First of all, I thought our group did a great job tonight. Thought our defense really was outstanding from the very jump.
3: You know, we had a couple turnovers offensively. Not getting points at the end of the half was disappointing, you know, but I did think the way that we responded, felt we got the running game going a little bit in the second half, but I did feel our defense's pressure, the presence all night, you know, where you could see they never got comfortable. Hopefully, you know, Dart is okay, but you can feel even with Winston, a really good quarterback that I got a lot of respect for. We were able to kind of, you know, apply pressure to him. I thought we were sticky in coverage. Guys did a really good job, and then I thought, you know, our line did a great job protecting to allow Matthew and Devontae to have a bunch of cool connections. Anytime you go 8 for 195 is a pretty special deal, but the cool thing is there's a lot of stuff we can clean up too, and that's a good football team. I was proud of the way that we responded, and we've got to be able to look at the things that we can improve upon, and got a great challenge against an excellent team at their place this Sunday night.
1: Rams will be in Denver for the Sunday night game in week 3. Rams snapping a 5-game losing streak on Monday Night Football. Largest win on Monday Night Football since 2003. Aaron Donald back on the field. 3 tackles. 1 tackle for a loss in his return. Didn't play in week 1 in Australia. After the week 2 win, he spoke with our Laura Rutledge.
6: Aaron, what did it feel like to be back out there tonight?
7: I'm going to feel good. Feel good to be out there, get that first game under my belt after 2 years. So, feel good. We got to win. So,
6: that's what you said the goal was. 3 tackles, 1 tackle for loss for you. When you made that first tackle, what went through your mind?
7: Let's make another one, you know. So, just playing football. Feel good to be out here on this field with the guys. Come away with a big win at SoFi today. So, I'm excited.
6: How does the body feel?
7: A little sore right now, you know, a little sore, but get my body back right for a short week and get back to work. So
6: we had an awesome shot of your kids blowing you kisses as you ran out of the tunnel. How much does it mean to you to be able to do this again for them to see?
7: I mean, everything. They've been excited. They called me this morning at least 20 times saying I'm ready to see daddy play football. So to see my family here supporting me, excited about it, man, they make it that much better. So
6: congratulations. Go spend time with them.
7: Thank you.
1: Puka Nacua and Myles Garrett didn't play for the Rams, but Aaron Donald was out there, had those 3 tackles. Speaking of leaving the game, SportsCenter All Night, ESPN Radio, Jackson Dart went 3 of 5 for 20 yards on the first drive, but then left after suffering a knee injury. His coach, John Harbaugh.
10: Yeah, we'll know more tomorrow. That's in the neighborhood of it, I would say. We'll get an MRI tomorrow and have a really good feel for it and give you more information then.
11: Without him for a couple
10: weeks? I'm just answering it that way because we'll know more when we find out more. I think you make those decisions when you get all the information, not right after the game.
11: What was giving Jameis so many issues out there? Because it seemed like some throws were there, guys were open, and he was just bouncing.
10: Those are all things that are really, like, better answered after we watch the tape, but also it's just a matter of execution, you know. I mean, the plays get made or they don't, you know. So I thought Jameis came in. I mean, it's tough to come in. He came in, executed, he operated really well. He was on point with all the things in terms of running the offense and all that. But as a group, as a team, you know, we just didn't do what we needed to do to have a chance to even win the game. We didn't play up to that level across the board. I think that's the best way to describe it.
1: Jameis Winston off the bench, 111 yards passing, 11 for 27. Worst completion percentage, 35.5%. Worst completion percentage by a player with at least 25 passing attempts since 2024. Giants wind up losing the Monday night game to the Rams, 28-6, their largest margin of defeat since 2024. Jackson Dart, of course, joining Jaden Daniels and Caleb Williams as starting quarterbacks who went down in week 2. Dart injured on the first series, which certainly takes the air out of the offense. ESPN analyst Jason McCourty.
13: You go in with a game plan, and the confidence you have is the confidence in doing it each and every day. And I think for the guys in this Giants locker room, since they were in Greenbrier, West Virginia during training camp, they've watched Jackson Dart put in the work and show up every single day. They've seen their offense operate with him under center making plays. They have belief in Jameis, but it's different. When you lose that starting quarterback on the defensive side of the ball, you're saying to yourself, all right, now we have to come up with more takeaways. We have to make a play. And that's how you end up giving up those double moves, because guys are a little bit more on the edge knowing that you're going to need a little bit more of an effort to try to win the game tonight.
26: I mean, we know the attrition at this position. Yeah.
12: it changes the entirety of a season. That's why hopefully it sounds like the Giants got decent news.
14: Yeah.
12: Part of it I know, but man, it just, for lack of a more eloquent way of saying it, just sucks.
14: Just sucks. And I think the fact that it's our young quarterbacks too, these are the guys that we're watching and we're waiting to take that next step. Caleb Williams has looked like a potential MVP, 59 points in his first game. We missed Jaden Daniels a year ago. Jackson Dart in week one, we're talking about the growth he had. And that was just 1 week with a brand new coordinator. So when we see our young players go down, our young superstars, that's where you get devastated knowing the impact that that's going to have.
1: Sources indicating that Dart dealing with a sprained MCL, no timetable at this point for his return, needs the imaging done prior to that. SportsCenter All Night, ESPN Radio.
15: Here's Jake. He slipped coming out of there. I think he got maybe stepped on and now he's down.
17: Just very, very unfortunate. We're going to do everything we can to get him back and get him right.
18: You're two games into a very long season. You think, like, gosh, if we're the Commanders, here we go again.
1: Commanders aren't sure how much time Jaden Daniels will miss after he suffered a dislocated left elbow. ESPN's Dan Graziano.
19: As you mentioned, Jay, dislocated that left elbow for the second time in 2 years. So they have been running tests on him today. They're going to continue to evaluate him with medical imaging over the next couple of days and then make a plan on how to proceed. Is it about rest? Is it that will he eventually need some kind of surgery to stabilize things in there? They don't know yet. What they do know is that Marcus Mariota will start for them this Sunday. He's been the backup to Jaden Daniels since Jaden Daniels was drafted, so third year in the program. They feel good about Mariota, but obviously not going where they need to go without Jaden Daniels.
1: Daniels underwent those imaging tests on Monday. Earlier on ESPN Radio on game night, our Q Myers.
26: Let's keep it a buck. They need to just have surgery and tighten that thing up. Because they didn't have surgery last year.
27: Right.
26: When this happened. They didn't have the surgery. They just let him rest and rehab. And now it pops out, it gets dislocated again, right? Mm-hmm. This seems like to me, and it's just me, I'm not an expert, I'm not a doctor, I'm not any of those things, I didn't stay at a hotel that makes me any smarter. But it just to me seems like that they need to go take care of it, maybe take the L right away, handle it, and then give him a chance to come back 100%. You're not a team. You're no, I don't want to say nobody, but you're not very good without your star quarterback. And now the last two seasons in a row, you haven't had your star quarterback. Oh, by the way, he's only in year three. That's why I would tighten it up right now. That's why I would go have the surgery and prove to myself, if nobody else, if I'm not proving it to anybody else, I'm proving to me that this is not going to be who you label me. Mm-hmm. I'm not going to be injury prone. I'm going to do everything I can to try to, you know, just not have that happen and this become a recurring thing. Because, again, now it is a recurring thing, and that's going to be a question moving forward. Is he durable enough to be that franchise quarterback that they can rely on?
1: Commanders losing their quarterback to a dislocated left elbow. Bears seeing their quarterback leave early on Sunday in week two. Also, Caleb Williams leaving with his hamstring injury. His coach, Ben Johnson.
24: It sounds like it's going to be a week-to-week deal for him. I got to still talk with our trainer. We'll do that here shortly, and I'll have the lowdown from him. But it sounds like it's week-to-week, but we'll likely miss some time.
28: But in the big picture, dodged a major bullet.
24: Yeah, potentially. Potentially, we'll see. He's tough, and he comes back from these types of things, I think, better than the average human being. So we'll see.
1: Officially week to week, SportsCenter All Night, ESPN Radio. That's kind of the way that Cleveland Browns, at least from the outside, have been looking at their quarterback situation. Deshaun Watson, not all that impressive in week one. A little bit more impressive in week two in the win over the Buccaneers. Now they head home for their home opener in week three, Coach Todd Monken.
29: Do I love dealing with it every week? Of course not. You guys keep asking, which is a lot of fun. But the reality is, of course. And, I'm happy for Deshaun, the way he's played. And I expect an improvement. And I expect continued improvement. I mean, there's a lot of football left in him. He just hasn't played in a while. And learning our system and trying to get him consistent with his drops and his reads is part of the process. He's like every player. I see him as a young player. I know people don't want to see it that way, and I haven't been here, but I see him as still a very young player that is going to continue to grow.
1: Expected to make the start in week three in Cleveland as well. Speaking of making a start, Michael Penix going to make his season debut in primetime. Falcons announcing Monday. Penix will start Thursday on the road against the Packers for the Thursday night matchup that will open the Week 3 schedule. Joining the 40 Club, that's next. SportsCenter All Night continues. It's ESPN Radio.
0: The Tuesday edition of Unsportsmanlike with Chris Canty, Michelle Smallman, and me, Evan Cohen. The Rams take care of business against the Giants, but did we see enough from them to believe they are still the cream of the crop in the NFC? It's Unsportsmanlike, 6 a.m. Eastern, right here on ESPN Radio, ESPN2, and ESPNU.
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3: That's on a line out to deep right field. Lucas back at the wall. It is gone! Make him four for his last four, taking it out of the ballpark. And another rising line drive the opposite way for Pete Alonso.
2: The 1-1.
3: Swinging a shot. Deep left field. A rocket into the night. Gone! And just like that, Baltimore is back on top. Number 40. An unbelievable drive over the wall in left field. A two-home run night for Pete Alonso.
1: WBAL, Orioles, a 4-3 win over the Blue Jays. Alonso, 2-for-4. The two hits being the home runs. Drove in three. 40 homers on the season. Now, fourth player in Orioles history with a 40-homer season in their first season with the franchise. Alonso's fourth 40-homer season of his career, joining Kyle Schwarber, Shohei Ohtani, and Aaron Judge for the most 40-homer seasons among active players. For the Orioles, the win snaps a three-game losing streak. As far as the wild card standings, White Sox still in that third spot in the American League. Houston 3 games back. Toronto 3.5 games back. Baltimore 4.5 games out of that third wild card spot. But a couple of teams still ahead of them. Blue Jays entered Monday 49-2 when leading by at least 3 runs. Orioles rally and get the 4-3 win. Tigers and Nationals.
4: Fly ball left field up the bed of Ben Mulgeri. Watch it fly. Gone. Sizzling line drive into the Tigers bullpen and left. Tigers having some fun now. 3-run shot from Mulgeri. Fourth of the year and a 7-0 lead in the fifth.
1: Tigers go on to a 9-2 win over the Nationals. 97-1 the ticket. Both teams out of playoff contention, but the Tigers get their 28th win by at least 5 runs this season. Second most in the American League behind the Yankees. They have 33 wins by at least 5 runs. Tigers now with 28. National League in San Francisco. The Giants getting a big night from Drew Gilbert.
5: Drew Gilbert, high drive and gone! Up onto the arcade over the right field wall. The first pitch of the bottom of the fifth inning. And Drew Gilbert goes deep. He's having a heck of a game. It's 5-1 Giants.
1: Gilbert homering and hit a 2-run single as the Giants get past the Twins. 5-2 to snap a 3-game losing streak. Giants open their season-ending homestand, which ends with the Dodgers in town this weekend with their third win in 10 games. The call on KNBR. 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
6: There's the snap. Levitt wants to throw, fires. It's batted up in the air and intercepted. It's picked off.
7: Really proud of our guys and our coaches. Really happy for our fans that no player, no person is bigger than anybody else. And the trajectory is up, and that's where it's going to continue to go.
1: Big win for Ole Miss at home over LSU this past weekend. Ole Miss sending the message against their former coach, Trinidad Chambliss, in the spotlight. Where does he slot in among quarterbacks in college? ESPN analyst Dusty Dvorak.
8: Jay, there's no question. He is without doubt the best quarterback in all of college football. The performance he had on Saturday night, especially in the first half, it was flawless. 8 of 8 on third down, 2 touchdowns, and he showed the accuracy is as good as anyone. The playmaking outside the pocket, from within the pocket, the poise, the composure was off the charts. And I thought Trinidad Chambliss on that biggest stage once again reminded everybody that there is no one in college football with the game on the line that you'd rather have the football in their hands than him. Rightfully so, he is now the favorite in the Heisman Trophy race.
9: Dusty, LSU moving forward to face Texas A&M, who's coming off a surprising home loss to unranked Kentucky. What could decide Saturday's matchup?
8: Yeah, Jay, I think it's quarterback play. You know, Sam Levitt, Marcel Reed, both coming off of lackluster performances a week ago. And really the question is, which quarterback could be more consistent, can be more accurate, probably most importantly, can take best care of the football. Both these guys can impact the game with their legs, both very mobile, very dangerous, but also can be their own worst enemy. Who can prevent from having that catastrophic negative play is going to be a real key. Marcel Reed has been very good against LSU the last 2 years, accounting for 7 touchdowns. But I like Sam Levitt to bounce back in this spot and lead his team to a victory at home.
1: LSU, Texas A&M, 7:30 Eastern Saturday. We'll see it on ABC. LSU coming off the loss at Ole Miss. Lane Kiffin admits the video from that game, a little tough to watch.
10: Tell the truth, Monday we start with the game. We go through that film and everything with them, position, coordinator, team meeting, and then we move to the next one. So I think they really struggled with this one after seeing it, you know, after breaking down the film, talking to someone. I feel like, you know, they really feel like after seeing it that they lost the game in so many situations in areas, you know, defensively, playing the really good second half, and they score one time. And, you know, as you watch it, it's not even a run that the quarterback pulls the ball on. You know, we do a really good job beating the tight end on it, and Trinidad just pulls the ball. It's not even a zone read and goes and scores. So, and then we have 2 guys open in the end zone at the end of the game. So those are really hard ones to struggle with when you really go back and look and see how many ways that we came all the way back and should have won the game. It was tough on them. You know, there's some games you just, you know, get outplayed, outcoached, and you go, okay, you know, back to the drawing board. And but that one they really struggled with this morning, seeing.
1: LSU looking to bounce back this week against Texas A&M. That one's on ABC. Also on ABC Saturday afternoon, Ole Miss and Florida. Ole Miss coming off the win over LSU. Florida coach John Summerall was asked about being favored against the Rebels.
11: You come into this week ranked and favored against a top 5 team in the nation. Do you use that doubt this week?
12: Whose guy is favored against these guys?
13: Everybody.
12: Do they? There's a lot of good drugs out there, huh?
1: See what happens this weekend as Ole Miss and Florida match up Saturday in Gainesville, 3:30 Eastern. That one is on ABC. WNBA Dream, a 95-84 win over the Liberty. Atlanta half game behind the Aces now for the 3 seed. Atlanta with a 4-game win streak, tied for their 2nd longest win streak this season. Mercury topping the Wings, 87-86, trailed by 14, but make their 3rd double-digit comeback win of the season. Giants could not come back in their matchup on Monday Night Football without their starting quarterback. That's next. SportsCenter All Night continues. It's ESPN Radio.
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1: Pete Alonso with a pair of home runs, now has 40 on the season, and the Orioles get another win, keeping their playoff hopes alive. Bears consider Caleb Williams week to week. Rams bounce back from week one, get a week two win on Monday night.
2: Matthew Stafford takes the third down snap and wraps up a dominant Monday night football victory.
3: I was proud of the way that we responded.
4: It felt good to be back out there, man. Officially back playing football. Came away with a win, so I'm excited about that.
1: Rams get Aaron Donald back, even though they didn't have Puka Nacua. They see Jackson Dart leave on the first series for the Giants. More on that in a moment. Rams go on to a 28-6 dominating performance to win the Monday Night Football matchup. They outgained the Giants 481-182, largest differential by any team in a game this season. Matthew Stafford, 327 yards, four touchdown passes. Two of them go to Davante Adams.
5: I can't put my finger on exactly which catch it was, but honestly, I feel like after the first touchdown, I felt like, you know, the first catch you have or second, one of the early ones, you catch a high ball, you know, you can get in and do your dance. That puts you in a different type of mode. And then, you know, Sean kept calling my number after that. And, you know, we had multiple opportunities to go out there and make some plays, and we executed.
6: It felt like, I mean, Sean's a great play caller. There's a lot of options on that card, but it felt like he's like, ah, let's throw to 17 again. Like, is that how it is?
5: That was pretty good, too. That was
6: not terrible.
5: I think it's a lot like that, honestly. I know in my mind, after you make a play, and Sean is probably, of any coach I've ever had, he's probably one of the most, you know, likely to come back to the same guy, whoever has the hot hand. And obviously, I had the hot hand for a minute there. So, you know, I'm willing to do whatever it takes to win. But, you know, as a receiver, we're always excited when we get a few more opportunities.
6: How important was it, Devontae, to play the type of game you played to just completely flush week one and put that far, far in the rear view?
5: Yeah, I mean, it was extremely important for us to come out here and do what we did today, because I don't think anybody's confidence was rocked by what happened last week. But at the end of the day, this team, a real team, gets their confidence through the work and through, you know, going out there and making it happen on the field. So we can talk about what great team we are and, you know, the stars we have on this team. But at the end of the day, it's about how you go out there and play and how you perform. And this league isn't even about who's the best team. It's about who goes out and plays the best. So we keep that on our minds and go out and work toward, you know, a common goal. And today we were able to do that.
6: And what does it mean to have 99 Aaron Donald back in this locker room wearing this uniform again?
5: Well, I mean, I saw, you know, when he was thinking about coming back, there was a lot of, you know, Instagram buzz and a lot of different graphics going on. And I saw just from his rookie year up until when he retired, just the accolades that he accrued every single year. And I think, I don't know how you feel, but when I look at stuff, I think history repeats itself. So with him being healthy and coming back, having a chance, he'll come out and do the same thing.
1: Aaron Donald back on the field for the Rams, had three tackles in his first action of the season. ESPN analyst Jason McCourty.
7: We have the evidence. We've seen this guy perform when he's in peak shape and when he's at his best. And I think tonight was just a glimpse of that. If you're the Rams, you look at it, you made it out and he was healthy and you won the football game. We saw that impact on the third down. There was other chances where he got four hands on him, a double team, and he helped free up some other guys. I think the fact that Aaron Donald, we were standing right here on the sideline when they announced his name running out of that tunnel. The type of juice that was in this stadium and that was on that sideline of just having 99 back out there makes a difference.
6: In terms of what he did tonight, though, was there subtle things that you saw that you're like, oh, okay, maybe it surprised, or something that you think we'll see more of moving forward?
7: Yeah, I think subtle things you see within him. I think the biggest thing is attention. I think for the offensive lineman, I spoke to a Giants offensive lineman. He was excited about the challenge. But I think the fact that we had that conversation already going into the game, for those guys, they're already thinking about the Aaron Donald impact. Is he going to be exactly what his like when he left 2 years ago?

0: going to be a lesser version of himself. He hasn't been playing football that long since he came back. So you got to imagine with each and every practice, each individual rep, each game, he's going to continue to improve. And pretty soon we're going to see that wrecking ball from him.
1: Aaron Donald, no pressures on 32 snaps in his season debut. Did have a tackle for a loss, three tackles overall. The Rams offense was rolling, 481 yards of offense. Davante Adams with the two touchdown catches, 39.5 fantasy points. If you're lucky enough to have him on your team, Rams were in control from early on, probably from the moment the air just went out of the Giants' offense.
2: Play clock winding down again. Dart backing up, floats it, and it's incomplete. Theo Johnson could not secure it going to the ground, and there was pressure by Byron Young, and now Dart is hurt and grabbing his leg.
3: Oh, boy.
1: Jackson Dart leaving in the first quarter on the Giants' first series. Speculation is it's a sprained MCL. Earlier on ESPN Radio, our Emmett Golden.
4: And they needed his presence. Yep. Like, because I felt like once he was out and people found out he wasn't coming back, it just seemed like the team never got refocused again. And I get it. It happens. I think about Drew Lock in week one when you saw the Seahawks and Darnold went down. The biggest change for them is when they went in at halftime, they came out, the offense looked much different. And I was wondering if that was going to happen with the Giants offense. It didn't. It just flat out, it seemed like they were never able to calm themselves down and refocus at all. And the Rams at that point were on cruise control.
1: And the Rams go on to a 28-6 win out, gaining the Giants on the offensive side of things, 481 to 182. Giants suffering their largest margin of defeat since 2024. Second worst yards margin in the last decade. The guys who called it on ABC, Joe Buck, Troy Aikman.
2: Yeah, I think we can officially stop the hand-wringing about the L.A. Rams. I think they look like the Rams tonight. Just sensational. And it showed tonight. Matthew Stafford can still sling it, and the defense gets better with Aaron Donald back. The Rams, the Seahawks, the 49ers, NFC West is going to be something yet again.
5: Troy, the saying in this game, next man up, I get it, it's a cliche. The next man up is not Jackson Dart. And yes, Jameis Winston's played a ton of football. But what sort of a punch to the gut is it to this Giant team against this Rams team tonight to lose Dart on that first series, in your estimation?
6: Well, big blow, of course. I mean, you come into this season and you've got your pieces back and they're healthy. And I think that was really probably on every Giants fan's mind is to how long are these guys going to be able to stay upright? Can they stay healthy? And then you go into week two coming off the big win and you lose your quarterback that early. It is a big gut punch for the entire organization, certainly on the offensive side of the ball, but it affects the defensive side of the ball as well. And then Malik Nabers goes down, and you know, of course, Brian Burns, we saw him go down and late in the game as well. But to lose your starting quarterback with the game plan, I definitely think it affected things. They stopped running as much under center with Jameis Winston. He's more comfortable in the gun. And so a lot of what we saw last week that was so effective with them leaning on the run game, it just didn't materialize. It may not have anyway because the Rams are so stout on the defensive side of the ball, and they really came to play tonight. So it was going to be a tough out for them regardless.
5: Man, when they've got all hands on deck later in the year, they're really good too. I'm interested in both your thoughts on sort of where they fit in the grand scheme of things.
6: Where the Rams fit in?
5: Rams, yeah.
6: Well, they fit right there with all of them. You know, I mean, they're as good as there is. And I think that with Sean McVay, I mean, he's the neutralizer because he has shown so many times. I mean, I talked about it a little bit. When he came into the league, all the three wide receiver stuff he used to do, that he was doing, and the motions and the jet sweeps, and then it caught the league by storm. Everybody was doing that. Now he's using a lot more three tight ends, and now you're seeing the influence that that's had. So when he's without personnel, and I think that's when you really learn about how good an offensive guy is, when you don't have all of your playmakers. Almost 500 yards of offense tonight. I mean, it's hard to argue with.
2: When they're healthy, and that's the thing that hangs over every team in the National Football League, they're the best. They've got the best talent. They've got the head coach. They've been there. They would theoretically play a Super Bowl on this floor, but they got to stay healthy, and that's the case with so many of these elite teams around the league.
1: Jackson Dart couldn't stay healthy on the field in the Monday night game for the Giants, and the Rams even though they were a little bit short-staffed, do come away with the 28-6 win. The guys mentioned not just Jackson Dart for the Giants, but Brian Burns, who left in the fourth quarter with an ankle. Malik Nabers with a shoulder injury.
3: My shoulder's okay. Going to get an x-ray on it, see what's going on. But when I was out there, try to just come back out. You know, we had lost Jack, so I didn't want to, you know, give the team another, you know, loss. So I went back in, just try to do what I can, see what I can do. We popped out and out. I just popped it back in.
7: And so, like, do you think it impacted you, hampered you at all when you came back in, kind of tough, trying to tough it out?
3: No, I ain't going to make no excuse for, you know, anything that happened in the game. Yeah, I'm battling through injuries, but it doesn't make a difference on, you know, how the performance was. Just, you know, like I say, knocking a little, you know, knocking dust off, trying to see what I can do on this, you know, new knee.
1: Giants wind up losing. Jameis Winston, 111 yards, passing off the bench, just 11 of 27 in his throwing attempts. Sports Center all night, ESPN Radio. Giants not the only ones turning to backup quarterbacks this weekend.
8: Here's Jake. He slipped coming out of there. I think he got maybe stepped on, and now he's down.
9: Just very, very unfortunate. We're going to do everything we can to get him back and get him right.
10: You're two games into a very long season. You think, like, gosh, if we're the Commanders, here we go again.
1: Washington losing quarterback Jaden Daniels to a dislocated elbow at the end of Sunday's first half. Not the first time we've seen this type of injury. That, says ESPN analyst Marcus Spears, is concerning.
11: I'm not worried about the elbow. I'm worried about the psychological part of it.
12: Okay.
11: Right? Like, Jaden has been missing a tremendous amount of time because of injuries, and you don't want to see a player like him become apprehensive and start thinking about, I can't get hurt, so let me not be the player that I am. You want all quarterbacks to be conscious of running and doing stuff like that. Freak accident, man. That's just one of those situations where it creeps into your mind, like, what is happening? Why do these things keep happening? Every athlete has gone through it that has suffered injuries. You start asking yourself, like, what am I not doing? What's going on in my world that this continues to happen? And we saw even in that game how dynamic he can be. But for such a fluke situation to happen after the things that he's been through already, I start to worry about his psychological approach to playing the game. It's just super unfortunate that it's this many.
12: This is really difficult for me because I do worry about him and his career, and not just from a psychological perspective, but from a longevity perspective, from a should the team extend him and pay him over $50 million a year perspective, because when he is healthy, his play merits that kind of contract. You saw that in this game. I thought he was excellent. But the injury concerns are real.
11: Like,
12: we're talking now about multiple injuries, multiple seasons, multiple games missed. And if you're the Washington Commanders, you are taking that into account. Yes, it was a fluky injury, but this is a quarterback who came into the league with potential injury concerns, being one of the rare dings against him.
13: Don't give up what you really want for what you want right now if you're Jaden Daniels.
11: Yep.
13: Maybe surgery to prevent, strengthen, and solidify long-term is more important than, I got to get out there to be out there with my teammates. I understand the competitor. It's easy for me to sit here and say this.
12: Right.
13: I understand that. But you should play in this league at a high level for 10-plus years. And I think he's got to just be conscious of that and the tough decision.
1: Washington seeing Jaden Daniels out with an injury. Giants losing Jackson Dart Monday night. Caleb Williams injuring his hamstring late on Sunday. Week two injuries to quarterbacks. Certainly in the spotlight and the talk of the day on ESPN Radio.
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16: There are a lot of fair things to criticize Dan Quinn for. I don't think this is one of them. If you're being aggressive on the road, knowing that the Cowboys have scored in three of their first four possessions in that game, you realize you were going to have to put some points on the board. Your defense was having trouble being able to contain them and get stops. I have no issue with him being aggressive before the half. I'm not going to pin Jaden Daniels' injury on Dan Quinn's decision to be aggressive when it comes to game management. It was a fluke. Offensive lineman steps on the quarterback's foot on the way back. Jaden tries to brace himself and ends up dislocating his elbow. I can't blame that on the head coach's play call. It's not as if he's calling that play to put his quarterback in harm's way.
17: I'm not going to talk about Shane Steichen and the way that he approached the game versus the Chiefs and then somehow villainize Dan Quinn for wanting to be aggressive. I'm not going to do that. And hindsight is always 20/20. And if I was a Commanders fan, I'd probably be mad too. It obviously sucks, the outcome of it, but I don't think it was the wrong call in the moment.
18: Mike Senior, Mike Junior, the Golics.
19: Caleb Williams, I was so ready for the worst in this scenario.
20: When he went down and you could, the microphone on the field picked up him screaming in pain, just absolutely brutal. If it's a grade one, understand what he does and how it can affect him rolling out and making all these crazy plays on the run. Even a grade one is going to tap that down.
18: Myron Metcalf, Matt and Myron.
21: I can understand the fear of it. So I don't fault him for, in the moment, being like, man, what did I just do? But I think if you're going to do the Apollo Creed throwing the towel.
20: Come on, man.
21: You know, if you're going to go and do the towel over your head and then you take it off for effect.
22: That's true. He did do the towel over the crowd. The towel over the head is usually like, this is worse than I can attest. He did do the towel over the head.
21: He did all of the dramatic things that someone does when they're seriously hurt, and then to find out he's back, it felt a little over the top.
18: Freddie and Harry.
23: You got to know your personnel without Caleb Williams being there. So whatever that has to be, you got to maximize your quarterback with that running game. And don't think for 1 second other teams know that, because they're going to say, Tyson Bagent, you're going to have to beat us. We're not letting this running game help you. You're going to have to help the running game. If anybody really has to step up and make adjustments, it's not the guy. It's not the dogs in the kennel. It's the one that's feeding them the kibble, known as the kennel master, known as Ben Johnson.
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1: 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Colts wide receiver Alec Pierce expected to miss several weeks. Aggravated left heel injury in the loss to the Chiefs Sunday. Same heel that Pierce had surgically repaired in March. Says he's going to try rehab this time, looking to return mid-season. The team filling the void, agreeing to a deal with veteran Darius Slayton. Colts one of eight teams at 0-2. Earlier on ESPN Radio, former NFL GM Tom Telesco.
2: The reality is, like, if you start off 0-2, more than likely you probably weren't a great team in the first place, which is why those numbers are so high. But not all 0-2 teams are created equal. And you go back to last year, the Patriots started off 1-2. They went to the Super Bowl. The Texans started 0-3. They won 12 games. The Broncos last year started 1-2. People forget. They won 14 games last year. So as you move from the preseason to the regular season, it's really about trying to find your identity in the month of September. And it doesn't mean if you lose the first game, lose the second game, like, hey, that's what you are. It just means, hey, look, these are some things we got to work on. You saw that from Denver. Denver's defense came out and played exactly the way we thought they could. With their pass rush, with Zach Allen, with Nick Benito. Bo Nix played much better, and they had a great game plan for Jalen Waddle. So you saw that from week one to week two, what Sean Payton did, and we saw some other teams do that similarly.
1: Eight teams also at 2-0 after the Giants went to 1-1 with their loss in Monday Night Football. Home stretch of the baseball regular season. Cubs, Padres tied atop the wild card standings. Chicago hoping Alex Bregman will be ready for the postseason after the unexpected happened on Sunday. ESPN's Buster Olney.
3: Alex Bregman suffered facial fractures when he was hit by that foul ball during the course of their game in Cincinnati yesterday. And now as they move forward, the Cubs assume he's going to miss games. The question is there a way to get him back on the field? One of the questions that needs to be answered is, if he returns to the field, given the fractures, will he be able to be put himself at more risk if he goes back on the field? So we'll see what the Cubs decide to do. Obviously, Bregman, a really big factor with their offense and with their defense.
1: Bregman not expected to undergo surgery, looking to the postseason. He was hospitalized in Cincinnati for testing, but was on Instagram earlier on Monday saying that he was back in Chicago.
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4: How good is that? Are you not entertained?
0: Number four.
1: Tigers eliminated from the postseason, but they see Spencer Torkelson reach 25 homers in back-to-back seasons for the first time in his career. He wasn't the only one going deep in their win over Washington. 97 won the ticket.
5: Fly ball left field up the bat of Ben Mulcherry. Watch it fly. Gone. Sizzling line drive into the Tigers' bullpen and left. Tigers having some fun now. Three-run shot from Mulcherry. Fourth of the year and a 7-0 lead in the fifth.
0: Number three.
1: WNBA, the Dallas Wings dropped to the seventh seed at the moment. And it happened in the closing seconds of their matchup with Phoenix. USA Network.
6: Phoenix loses it. Held has the rock. Thomas screens for Held. Backdoor cut. Copper. Lays it in with 2.4. Timeout Dallas.
0: Number two.
1: Orioles snap a three-game losing streak, and Pete Alonso reaches the big 4-0. WBAL.
7: The 1-1.
8: Swing and a shot. Deep left field. A rocket into the night. Gone! And just like that, Baltimore is back on top. Number 40. An unbelievable drive over the long left field. A two-home run night for Pete Alonso.
0: Number one.
1: No Puka Nacua for the Rams for the Monday night matchup against the Giants. No problem for the LA offense. 7-10 ESPN LA.
9: Snap clock two. Play clock one. Stafford gets it off. Stands up to throw. Fade ball. Left side. Devontae separates. Devontae brings it in over the shoulder for a three-score lead. These are the LA Rams we know and love. A dot from Stafford to Adams. 11 yards. For the score, his second of the night. 20-3, the new count.
1: Devontae Adams catching two of Matthew Stafford's four touchdown passes.
10: I just think we just came out aggressive, man. Just shooting our shot, coming out. You know, his
7: That little girl right there, her dad is pretty good, and he's got a way of manipulating these defenses, and he makes the game a lot easier for all the guys, and then the guys up front gave him a lot of time, and I mean, it's almost weird to see him get sacked back there whenever it does happen, just because it's like, oh, that can happen, you know, but at the end of the day, I mean, it's about being aggressive, coming out and everybody being focused and locked into the details, like I said, of every single route. Everybody has to just be on point with their assignment, and that was the type of day it was today.
1: Giants saw their quarterback get hit. More on that next. The Sports Center All Night continues. 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
9: Stafford gets it off, stands up to throw. Fade ball, left side, Devontae separates. Devontae brings it in over the shoulder.
0: We have the latest with Caleb Williams as he recovers from a hamstring injury.
25: I'll have the lowdown from him, but it sounds like it's week to week, but we'll likely miss some time.
0: The Falcons turn to Penix as their starter.
26: We've seen the inconsistency from the quarterback position from this football team within the first 2 weeks. We need something different.
0: Plus, the Blue Jays try to keep their slim playoff hopes alive in Baltimore.
8: Swinging a shot. Deep left field. A rocket into the night. Goal!
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0: Giants at Rams.
1: Rams coming off their unimpressive showing in Week 1 in Australia. Giants coming off a rather impressive win over the Cowboys in Week 1. Giants with the ball first Monday night. 3.5 minutes into the game, though, on the seventh play of the night.
2: Darts in a shotgun set. Calls out signals, takes the snap. Retreats in the pocket, sets, lobs one down the left sideline, and it's caught by Theo Johnson, and he dropped it. And Jackson Dart took a shot.
3: Holding his knee.
2: Giant medical staff looking at Jackson Dart. Players coming over to check on him. Got sandwiched, took a hit.
1: Dart leaving the game, would not return. WFAN with the call, sources indicating the belief is a sprained MCL. More on that straight ahead. Giants lose their starting quarterback. Rams did not have their starting wide receiver, Puka Nacua, out for this one. But they were able to fill that void.
9: Second down, 14. Stafford sets the laces, looking left. Slides the pocket. It's a sidearm throw. It's a leaping catch. It's Devontae. Untouched down the left hash marks to the end zone. Matthew Stafford's first touchdown pass of 2026 measures 31 yards to Devontae Adams. Touchdown, L.A. The lead, 6-0. Clock two, play clock one. Stafford gets it off, stands up to throw. Fade ball, left side, Devontae separates. Devontae brings it in over the shoulder for a three-score lead. These are the LA Rams we know and love. A dot from Stafford to Adams. 11 yards for the score, his second of the night. 20-3, the new count.
1: 7-10 ESPN LA. Rams go on to a 28-6 win over the Giants. Rams, 481 yards of offense to the Giants, 182. Rams' largest yards differential by any team in a game this season. Rams' largest since 2020. Rams had 8 yards per play, best by any team this season, best by a Rams team in any game since 2019. Matthew Stafford, 22 of 31, 327 yards passing, 4 touchdowns, did have an interception, but had the 4 touchdowns, his 22nd career 4-touchdown game. He spoke with our Lisa Salters.
4: Matthew, you guys averaged nearly 9 yards a play tonight. Just what felt better?
5: Yeah, I mean, obviously we executed at a higher clip, had some explosive plays, which is nice. To be honest with you, I felt like we could have been more efficient. You know, we had some plays that we left out there that we know we can make, so always ways to be better, but proud of our effort tonight. Guys played really well up front against a really good front, and, you know, allowed me to kind of go back there and play.
4: I know you said after week one that you felt like you missed Devontae a couple of times. You did not miss him tonight. Just what was clicking with him?
5: Yeah, a little bit of everything. You know, he kind of attacked all areas of the field. He's a fantastic football player. We're lucky to have him. Obviously, you know, Puka not being here tonight, more of an onus on what Tate can do, and he delivered for us big time, which was awesome.
4: 4 touchdown passes for you tonight. That puts you 6th on the list all time. Just what does that mean to you?
5: It's a humbling feeling. I have so much respect for the people that played this game before me and such big fans of those guys. So just to be, you know, in that same breath with those guys is a cool feeling for me.
4: And I know you just said something to Jackson Dart. Tough night for him. Just what did you want him to know?
5: Yeah, I just said I was pulling for him. You know, I don't expect him to tell me what's going on, but I just want to let him know I was pulling for him. I want young guys in this league to play our position, to play well. He's doing a heck of a job. Hopefully he's back sooner rather than later.
4: And did you get a chance to check out 99 tonight?
5: I did. How about that entrance? When he came in, ran out, I was jacked up, man. Everybody's jacked up. It was a cool thing to see.
1: Matthew Stafford's second oldest player with a 4-touchdown game on Monday Night Football, Drew Brees being the oldest. He found Devontae Adams 8 times for 195 yards. 2 of the 4 touchdowns going to Adams on the night. His coach, Sean McVay.
6: First of all, I thought our group did a great job tonight. I thought our defense really was outstanding from the very jump. You know, we had a couple turnovers offensively. Not getting points at the end of the half was disappointing, you know, but I did think the way that we responded, thought we got the running game going a little bit in the second half, but I did feel our defense's pressure, the presence all night, you know, where you could see they never got comfortable. Hopefully, you know, Dart is okay, but you can feel even with Winston, a really good quarterback that I got a lot of respect for, we were able to kind of, you know, apply pressure to him. I thought we were sticky in coverage. Guys did a really good job. And then I thought, you know, our line did a great job protecting to allow Matthew and Devontae to have a bunch of cool connections. Anytime you go 8 for $195 is a pretty special deal. But the cool thing is there's a lot of stuff we can clean up too. And that's a good football team. I was proud of the way that we responded. And we've got to be able to look at the things that we can improve upon. And got a great challenge against an excellent team at their place this Sunday night.
1: Rams will be in Denver for the Sunday night game in week 3. Rams snapping a 5-game losing streak on Monday Night Football. Largest win on Monday Night Football since 2003. Aaron Donald back on the field. 3 tackles. 1 tackle for a loss in his return. Didn't play in week 1 in Australia. After the week 2 win, he spoke with our Laura Rutledge.
3: Aaron, what did it feel like to be back out there tonight?
7: I'm going to feel good. Feel good to be out there, get that first game under my belt after 2 years. So, feel good. We got to win. So,
3: that's what you said the goal was. 3 tackles, 1 tackle for loss for you. When you made that first tackle, what went through your mind?
7: Let's make another one, you know. So just playing football, feel good to be out here on this field with the guys. Come away with a big win at SoFi today, so I'm excited.
3: How does the body feel?
7: A little sore right now, you know, a little sore, but get my body back right for a short week and get back to work. So
3: we had an awesome shot of your kids blowing you kisses as you ran out of the tunnel. How much does it mean to you to be able to do this again for them to see?
7: I mean, everything. They've been excited. They called me this morning at least 20 times saying I'm ready to see Daddy play football. So to see my family here supporting me, excited about it, man, they make it that much better. So
3: congratulations. Go spend time with them.
7: Thank you.
1: Puka Nacua and Myles Garrett didn't play for the Rams, but Aaron Donald was out there, had those 3 tackles. Speaking of leaving the game, SportsCenter All Night, ESPN Radio, Jackson Dart went 3 of 5 for 20 yards on the first drive, but then left after suffering a knee injury. His coach, John Harbaugh.
10: Yeah, we'll know more tomorrow. That's in the neighborhood of it, I would say. We'll get an MRI tomorrow and have a really good feel for it and give you more information then.
11: Without him working?
10: I'm just answering it that way because we'll know more when we find out more. I think you make those decisions when you get all the information, not right after the game.
11: What was giving Jameis so many issues out there? Because it seemed like some throws where their guys were open and he was just
10: Those are all things that are really, like, better answered after we watch the tape, but also it's just a matter of execution, you know. I mean, the plays get made or they don't, you know. So I thought Jameis came in. I mean, it's tough to come in. He came in, executed, he operated really well. He was on point with all the things in terms of running the offense and all that. But as a group, as a team, you know, we just didn't do what we needed to do to have a chance to even win the game. We didn't play up to that level across the board. I think that's the best way to describe it.
1: Jameis Winston off the bench, 111 yards passing, 11 for 27. Worst completion percentage, 35.5%. Worst completion percentage by a player with at least 25 passing attempts since 2024. Giants wind up losing the Monday night game to the Rams, 28-6, their largest margin of defeat since 2024. Jackson Dart, of course, joining Jaden Daniels and Caleb Williams as starting quarterbacks who went down in week 2. Dart injured on the first series, which certainly takes the air out of the offense. ESPN analyst Jason McCourty.
12: You go in with a game plan, and the confidence you have is the confidence in doing it each and every day. And I think for the guys in this Giants locker room, since they were in Greenbrier, West Virginia during training camp, they've watched Jackson Dart put in the work and show up every single day. They've seen their offense operate with him under center making plays. They have belief in Jameis, but it's different. When you lose that starting quarterback on the defensive side of the ball, you're saying to yourself, all right, now we have to come up with more takeaways. We have to make a play, and that's how you end up giving up those double moves, because guys are a little bit more on the edge knowing that you're going to need a little bit more of an effort to try to win the game tonight.
13: I mean, we know the attrition at this position. It changes the entirety of a season. That's why hopefully it sounds like the Giants got decent news.
12: Yeah.
13: Part of it I know, but man, it just, for lack of a more eloquent way of saying it, just sucks.
12: Just sucks. And I think the fact that it's our young quarterbacks too, these are the guys that we're watching and we're waiting to take that next step. Caleb Williams has looked like a potential MVP, 59 points in his first game. We missed Jaden Daniels a year ago. Jackson Dart in week 1, we're talking about the growth he had. And that was just 1 week with a brand new coordinator. So when we see our young players go down, our young superstars, that's where you get devastated knowing the impact that that's going to have.
1: Sources indicating that Dart dealing with a sprained MCL. No timetable at this point for his return. Needs the imaging done prior to that. SportsCenter All Night, ESPN Radio.
14: Here's Jake. He slipped coming out of there. I think he got maybe stepped on and now he's down.
15: Just very, very unfortunate. We're going to do everything we can to get him back and get him right.
16: You're two games into a very long season. You think, like, gosh, if we're the Commanders, here we go again.
1: Commanders aren't sure how much time Jaden Daniels will miss after he suffered a dislocated left elbow. ESPN's Dan Graziano.
18: As you mentioned, Jay dislocated that left elbow for the second time in 2 years. So they have been running tests on him today. They're going to continue to evaluate him with medical imaging over the next couple of days and then make a plan on how to proceed. Is it about rest? Is it that will he eventually need some kind of surgery to stabilize things in there? They don't know yet. What they do know is that Marcus Mariota will start for them this Sunday. He's been the backup to Jaden Daniels since Jaden Daniels was drafted, so third year in the program. They feel good about Mariota, but obviously not going where they need to go without Jaden Daniels.
1: Daniels underwent those imaging tests on Monday. Earlier on ESPN Radio on game night, our Q Myers.
20: Let's keep it a buck. They need to just have surgery and tighten that thing up. Because they didn't have surgery last year. Right. When this happened. They didn't have the surgery. They just let him rest and rehab. And now it pops out. It gets dislocated again. Mm-hmm. Right? This seems like to me, and it's just me. I'm not an expert. I'm not a doctor. I'm not any of those things. I didn't stay at a hotel that makes me any smarter. But it just to me seems like that they need to go take care of it, maybe take the L right away, handle it, and then give him a chance to come back 100%. You're not a team. You're no – I don't want to say nobody, but you're not very good without your star quarterback. And now The last two seasons in a row, you haven't had your star quarterback. Oh, by the way, he's only in year three. That's why I would tighten it up right now. That's why I would go have the surgery and prove to myself, if nobody else, if I'm not proving it to anybody else, I'm proving to me that this is not going to be who you label me. Mm-hmm. I'm not going to be injury prone. I'm going to do everything I can to try to, you know, just not have that happen and this become a recurring thing. Because, again, now it is a recurring thing, and that's going to be a question moving forward. Is he durable enough to be that franchise quarterback that they can rely on?
1: Commanders losing their quarterback to a dislocated left elbow. Bears seeing their quarterback leave early on Sunday in week two. Also, Caleb Williams leaving with his hamstring injury. His coach, Ben Johnson.
25: It sounds like it's going to be a week-to-week deal for him. I got to still talk with our trainer. We'll do that here shortly, and I'll have the lowdown from him. But it sounds like it's week-to-week, but we'll likely miss some time.
21: But in the big picture, dodged a major bullet.
25: Yeah, potentially. Potentially, we'll see. He's tough, and he comes back from these types of things, I think, better than the average human being. So we'll see.
1: Officially week to week, SportsCenter All Night, ESPN Radio. That's kind of the way that Cleveland Browns, at least from the outside, have been looking at their quarterback situation. Deshaun Watson, not all that impressive in week one. A little bit more impressive in week two in the win over the Buccaneers. Now they head home for their home opener in week three, Coach Todd Monken.
22: Do I love dealing with it every week? Of course not. You guys keep asking, which is a lot of fun. But the reality is, of course. And, I'm happy for Deshaun, the way he's played. And I expect an improvement. And I expect continued improvement. I mean, there's a lot of football left in him. He just hasn't played in a while. And learning our system and trying to get him consistent with his drops and his reads is part of the process. He's like every player. I see him as a young player. I know people don't want to see it that way, and I haven't been here, but I see him as still a very young player that is going to continue to grow.
1: Expected to make the start in week three in Cleveland as well. Speaking of making a start, Michael Penix going to make his season debut in primetime. Falcons announcing Monday. Penix will start Thursday on the road against the Packers for the Thursday night matchup that will open the week three schedule. Joining the 40 Club, that's next. SportsCenter All Night continues. It's ESPN Radio.
0: 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The Texas Rangers are battling for the AL West crown, where every game matters and every win is critical. And this week, they collide with Juan Soto and the New York Mets. 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
2: From the wine, the 2-1.
3: That's on a line out to deep right field. Lucas back at the wall. It is gone! Make him four for his last four, taking it out of the ballpark. And another rising line drive the opposite way for Pete Alonso.
2: The 1-1.
3: Swinging a shot. Deep left field. A rocket into the night. Gone! And just like that, Baltimore is back on top. Number 40. An unbelievable drive over the wall in left field. A two-home run night for Pete Alonso.
1: WBAL, Orioles, a 4-3 win over the Blue Jays. Alonso, 2-for-4. The two hits being the home runs. Drove in three. 40 homers on the season now. Fourth player in Orioles history with a 40-homer season in their first season with the franchise. Alonso's fourth 40-homer season of his career, joining Kyle Schwarber, Shohei Ohtani, and Aaron Judge for the most 40-homer seasons among active players. For the Orioles, the win snaps a three-game losing streak. As far as the wild card standings, White Sox still in that third spot in the American League. Houston 3 games back. Toronto 3.5 games back. Baltimore 4.5 games out of that third wild card spot, but a couple of teams still ahead of them. Blue Jays entered Monday 49-2 when leading by at least 3 runs. Orioles rally and get the 4-3 win. Tigers and Nationals.
4: Fly ball left field up the bed of Ben Mulgeri. Watch it fly. Gone. Sizzling line drive into the Tigers bullpen and left. Tigers having some fun now. 3-run shot from Mulgeri. Fourth of the year and a 7-0 lead in the fifth.
1: Tigers go on to a 9-2 win over the Nationals. 97-1 the ticket. Both teams out of playoff contention, but the Tigers get their 28th win by at least 5 runs this season. Second most in the American League behind the Yankees. They have 33 wins by at least 5 runs. Tigers now with 28. National League in San Francisco. The Giants getting a big night from Drew Gilbert.
5: Drew Gilbert, high drive and gone! Up onto the arcade over the right field wall. The first pitch of the bottom of the fifth inning. And Drew Gilbert goes deep. He's having a heck of a game. It's 5-1 Giants.
1: Gilbert homering and hit a 2-run single as the Giants get past the Twins. 5-2 to snap a 3-game losing streak. Giants open their season-ending homestand, which ends with the Dodgers in town this weekend with their third win in 10 games. The call on KNBR. 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
6: There's the snap. Levitt wants to throw. Fires. It's batted up in the air and intercepted. It's picked off.
7: Really proud of our guys and our coaches. Really happy for our fans that no player, no person is bigger than anybody else. And the trajectory is up, and that's where it's going to continue to go.
1: Big win for Ole Miss at home over LSU this past weekend. Ole Miss sending the message against their former coach, Trinidad Chambliss, in the spotlight. Where does he slot in among quarterbacks in college? ESPN analyst Dusty Dvorak.
8: Jay, there's no question. He is without doubt the best quarterback in all of college football. The performance he had on Saturday night, especially in the first half, it was flawless. 8 of 8 on third down, 2 touchdowns, and he showed the accuracy is as good as anyone. The playmaking outside the pocket, from within the pocket, the poise, the composure was off the charts. And I thought Trinidad Chambliss on that biggest stage once again reminded everybody that there is no one in college football with the game on the line that you'd rather have the football in their hands than him. Rightfully so, he is now the favorite in the Heisman Trophy race.
9: Dusty, LSU moving forward to face Texas A&M, who's coming off a surprising home loss to unranked Kentucky. What could decide Saturday's matchup?
8: Yeah, Jay, I think it's quarterback play. You know, Sam Levitt, Marcel Reed, both coming off of lackluster performances a week ago. And really the question is, which quarterback can be more consistent, can be more accurate, and probably most importantly, can take best care of the football. Both these guys can impact the game with their legs. Both very mobile, very dangerous, but also can be their own worst enemy. Who can prevent from having that catastrophic negative play is going to be a real key. Marcel Reed has been very good against LSU the last 2 years, accounting for 7 touchdowns. But I like Sam Levitt to bounce back in this spot and lead his team to a victory at home.
1: LSU, Texas A&M, 7:30 Eastern Saturday. We'll see it on ABC. LSU coming off the loss at Ole Miss. Lane Kiffin admits the video from that game, a little tough to watch.
10: Tell the truth, Monday we start with the game. We go through that film and everything with them, position, coordinator, team meeting, and then we move to the next one. So I think they really struggled with this one after seeing it, you know, after breaking down the film, talking to someone. I feel like, you know, they really feel like after seeing it that they lost the game in so many situations in areas, you know, defensively playing the really good second half, and they score one time. And, you know, as you watch it, it's not even a run that the quarterback pulls the ball on. You know, we do a really good job beating the tight end on it, and Trinidad just pulls the ball. It's not even a zone read and goes and scores. So, and then we have 2 guys open in the end zone at the end of the game. So those are really hard ones to struggle with when you really go back and look and see how many ways that we came all the way back and should have won the game. It was tough on them. You know, there's some games you just, you know, get outplayed, outcoached, and you go, okay, you know, back to the drawing board. And but that one they really struggled with this morning, seeing.
1: LSU looking to bounce back this week against Texas A&M. That one's on ABC. Also on ABC Saturday afternoon, Ole Miss and Florida. Ole Miss coming off the win over LSU. Florida coach John Summerall was asked about being favored against the Rebels.
11: You come into this week ranked and favored against a top 5 team in the nation. Do you use that doubt this week?
12: Whose guys favored against these guys?
13: Everybody.
12: Do they? There's a lot of good drugs out there, huh?
1: See what happens this weekend as Ole Miss and Florida match up Saturday in Gainesville, 3:30 Eastern. That one is on ABC. WNBA Dream, a 95-84 win over the Liberty. Atlanta half game behind the Aces now for the 3 seed. Atlanta with a 4-game win streak, tied for their 2nd longest win streak this season. Mercury topping the Wings, 87-86, trailed by 14, but make their 3rd double-digit comeback win of the season. Giants could not come back in their matchup on Monday Night Football without their starting quarterback. That's next. SportsCenter All Night continues. It's ESPN Radio.
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0: Pete Alonso with a pair of home runs, now has 40 on the season, and the Orioles get another win, keeping their playoff hopes alive. Bears consider Caleb Williams week to week. Rams bounce back from week one, get a week two win on Monday night.
2: Matthew Stafford takes the third down snap and wraps up a dominant Monday night football victory.
3: I was proud of the way that we responded.
4: It felt good to be back out there, man. Officially back playing football. Came away with a win, so I'm excited about that.
0: Rams get Aaron Donald back, even though they didn't have Puka Nacua. They see Jackson Dart leave on the first series for the Giants. More on that in a moment. Rams go on to a 28-6 dominating performance to win the Monday Night Football matchup. They outgained the Giants 481-182, largest differential by any team in a game this season. Matthew Stafford, 327 yards, four touchdown passes. Two of them go to Devontae Adams.
5: I can't put my finger on exactly which catch it was, but honestly, I feel like after the first touchdown, I felt like, you know, the first catch you have or second, one of the early ones, you catch a high ball, you know, you can get in and do your dance. That puts you in a different type of mode. And then, you know, Sean kept calling my number after that. And, you know, we had multiple opportunities to go out there and make some plays, and we executed.
6: It felt like, I mean, Sean's a great play caller. There's a lot of options on that card, but it felt like he's like, let's throw to 17 again. Like, is that how it is?
5: That was pretty good, too. That was
6: not terrible.
5: I think it's a lot like that, honestly. I know in my mind, after you make a play, and Sean is probably, of any coach I've ever had, he's probably one of the most, you know, likely to come back to the same guy, whoever has the hot hand. And obviously, I had the hot hand for a minute there. So, you know, I'm willing to do whatever it takes to win. But, you know, as a receiver, we're always excited when we get a few more opportunities.
6: How important was it, Devontae, to play the type of game you played to just completely flush week one and put that far, far in the rear view?
5: Yeah, I mean, it was extremely important for us to come out here and do what we did today, because I don't think anybody's confidence was rocked by what happened last week. But at the end of the day, this team, a real team, gets their confidence through the work and through, you know, going out there and making it happen on the field. So we can talk about what great team we are and, you know, the stars we have on this team. But at the end of the day, it's about how you go out there and play and how you perform. And This league isn't even about who's the best team. It's about who goes out and plays the best. So we keep that on our minds and go out and work toward a common goal. And today we were able to do that.
6: And what does it mean to have 99 Aaron Donald back in this locker room wearing this uniform again?
5: Well, I mean, I saw, you know, when he was thinking about coming back, there was a lot of, you know, Instagram buzz and a lot of different graphics going on. And I saw just from his rookie year up until when he retired, just the accolades that he accrued every single year. And I think, I don't know how you feel, but when I look at stuff, I think history repeats itself. So with him being healthy and coming back, having a chance, he'll come out and do the same thing.
0: Aaron Donald back on the field for the Rams, had three tackles in his first action of the season. ESPN analyst Jason McCourty.
7: We have the evidence. We've seen this guy perform when he's in peak shape and when he's at his best. And I think tonight was just a glimpse of that. If you're the Rams, you look at it, you made it out and he was healthy and you won the football game. We saw that impact on the third down. There was other chances where he got four hands on him, a double team, and he helped free up some other guys. I think the fact that Aaron Donald, we were standing right here on the sideline when they announced his name running out of that tunnel, the type of juice that was in this stadium and that was on that sideline of just having 99 back out there makes a difference.
6: In terms of what he did tonight, though, was there subtle things that you saw that you're like, oh, okay, maybe it surprised, or something that you think we'll see more of moving forward?
7: Yeah, I think subtle things you see within him. I think the biggest thing is attention. I think for the offensive lineman, I spoke to a Giants offensive lineman. He was excited about the challenge. But I think the fact that we had that conversation already going into the game, for those guys, they're already thinking about the Aaron Donald impact. Is he going to be exactly what is like when he left 2 years ago? Is it going to be a lesser version of himself? He hasn't been playing football that long since he came back. So you got to imagine with each and every practice, each individual rep, each game, he's going to continue to improve. And pretty soon we're going to see that wrecking ball from him.
0: Aaron Donald, no pressures on 32 snaps in his season debut. Did have a tackle for a loss, three tackles overall. The Rams offense was rolling, 481 yards of offense. Devontae Adams with the two touchdown catches, 39.5 fantasy points. If you're lucky enough to have him on your team, Rams were in control from early on, probably from the moment the air just went out of the Giants' offense.
8: Play clock winding down again. Dart backing up, floats it, and it's incomplete. Theo.

0: Johnson could not secure it going to the ground. And there was pressure by Byron Young, and now Dart is hurt and grabbing his leg.
1: Oh, boy.
2: Jackson Dart leaving in the first quarter on the Giants' first series. Speculation is it's a sprained MCL. Earlier on ESPN Radio, our Emmett Golden.
3: And they needed his presence. Yep. Like, because I felt like once he was out and people found out he wasn't coming back, it just seemed like the team never got refocused
4: right.
3: again. And I get it. It happens. I think about Drew Lock in week one when you saw the Seahawks and Darnold went down. The biggest change for them is when they went in at halftime, they came out, the offense looked much different. And I was wondering if that was going to happen with the Giants offense. It didn't. It just flat out. It seemed like they were never able to calm themselves down and refocus at all. And the Rams at that point were on cruise control.
2: And the Rams go on to a 28-6 win out, gaining the Giants on the offensive side of things. 481 to 182. The Giants suffering their largest margin of defeat since 2024. Second worst yards margin in the last decade. The guys who called it on ABC. Joe Buck, Troy Aikman.
5: Yeah, I think we can officially stop the hand-wringing about the L.A. Rams. I think they look like the Rams tonight. Just sensational. And it showed tonight. Matthew Stafford can still sling it, and the defense gets better with Aaron Donald back. The Rams, the Seahawks, the 49ers, NFC West is going to be something yet again.
6: Troy, the saying in this game, next man up, I get it, it's a cliche. The next man up is not Jackson Dart. And yes, Jameis Winston's played a ton of football. But what sort of a punch to the gut is it to this Giant team against this Rams team tonight to lose Dart on that first series in your estimation?
7: Well, big blow, of course. I mean, you come into this season and you've got your pieces back and they're healthy. And I think that was really probably on every Giants fan's mind as to how long are these guys going to be able to stay upright? Can they stay healthy? And then you go into week two coming off the big win and you lose your quarterback that early, it is a big gut punch for the entire organization, certainly on the offensive side of the ball, but it affects the defensive side of the ball as well. And then Malik Nabers goes down, and, you know, of course, Brian Burns, we saw him go down late in the game as well. But to lose your starting quarterback with the game plan, I definitely think it affected things. They stopped running as much under center with Jameis Winston. He's more comfortable in the gun. And so a lot of what we saw last week that was so effective with them leaning on the run game, it just didn't materialize. It may not have anyway because the Rams are so stout on the defensive side of the ball, and they really came to play tonight. So it was going to be a tough out for them regardless.
6: Man, when they've got all hands on deck later in the year, they're really good too. I'm interested in both your thoughts on sort of where they fit in the grand scheme of things.
7: Where the Rams fit in?
6: Rams, yeah.
7: Well, they fit right there with all of them. You know, I mean, they're as good as there is. And I think that with Sean McVay, I mean, he's the neutralizer because he has shown so many times. I mean, I talked about it a little bit. When he came into the league, all the three wide receiver stuff he used to do, that he was doing, and the motions and the jet sweeps, and then it caught the league by storm. Everybody was doing that. Now he's using a lot more three tight ends, and now you're seeing the influence that that's had. So when he's without personnel, and I think that's when you really learn about how good an offensive guy is, when you don't have all of your playmakers. Almost 500 yards of offense tonight. I mean, it's hard to argue with.
5: When they're healthy, and that's the thing that hangs over every team in the National Football League, they're the best. They've got the best talent. They've got the head coach. They've been there. They would theoretically play a Super Bowl on this floor, but they got to stay healthy, and that's the case with so many of these elite teams around the league.
2: Jackson Dart couldn't stay healthy on the field in the Monday night game for the Giants and the Rams. Even though they were a little bit short-staffed, do come away with the 28-6 win. The guys mentioned not just Jackson Dart for the Giants, but Brian Burns, who left in the fourth quarter with an ankle. Malik Nabers with a shoulder injury.
8: My shoulder's okay. Going to get an x-ray on it, see what's going on. And I was out there, try to just come back out. You know, we had lost Jack, so I didn't want to, you know, give the team another, you know, loss. So I went back in, just try to do what I can, see what I can do. We popped out, and I just popped it back in.
9: And so, like, do you think it impacted you, hampered you at all when you came back in, kind of tough, trying to tough it out?
8: No, I ain't going to make no excuse for, you know, anything that happened in the game. yeah, I'm battling through injuries, but it doesn't make a difference on, you know, how the performance was. Just, you know, like I say, knocking a little, you know, knocking dust off, trying to see what I can do on this, you know, new knee.
2: Giants wind up losing. Jameis Winston, 111 yards passing off the bench, just 11 of 27 in his throwing attempts. SportsCenter all night, ESPN Radio. Giants not the only ones turning to backup quarterbacks this weekend.
1: Here's Jamie slipped coming out of there. I think he got maybe stepped on, and now he's down.
4: Just very, very unfortunate. We're going to do everything we can to get him back and get him right.
10: You're two games into a very long season, and you think, like, gosh, if we're the Commanders, here we go again.
2: Washington losing quarterback Jaden Daniels to a dislocated elbow at the end of Sunday's first half. Not the first time we've seen this type of injury. That, says ESPN analyst Marcus Spears, is concerning.
11: I'm not worried about the elbow. I'm worried about the psychological part of it.
12: Okay.
11: Right? Like, Jaden has been missing a tremendous amount of time because of injuries, and you don't want to see a player like him become apprehensive and start thinking about, I can't get hurt, so let me not be the player that I am. You want all quarterbacks to be conscious of running and doing stuff like that. Freak accident, man. That's just one of those situations where it creeps into your mind, like, what is happening? Why do these things keep happening? Every athlete has gone through it that has suffered injuries. You start asking yourself, like, what am I not doing? What's going on in my world that this continues to happen? And we saw even in that game how dynamic he can be. But for such a fluke situation to happen after the things that he's been through already, I start to worry about his psychological approach to playing the game. It's just super unfortunate that it's this many.
12: This is really difficult for me because I do worry about him and his career, and not just from a psychological perspective, but from a longevity perspective, from a should the team extend him and pay him over $50 million a year perspective, because when he is healthy, his play merits that kind of contract. You saw that in this game. I thought he was excellent. But the injury concerns are real. We're talking now about multiple injuries, multiple seasons, multiple games missed. And if you're the Washington Commanders, you are taking that into account. Yes, it was a fluky injury, but this is a quarterback who came into the league with potential injury concerns, being one of the rare dings against him.
13: Don't give up what you really want for what you want right now if you're Jaden Daniels.
11: Yep.
13: Maybe surgery to prevent, strengthen, and solidify long-term is more important than, I got to get out there to be out there with my teammates. I understand the competitor. It's easy for me to sit here and say this.
12: Right.
13: I understand that. But you should play in this league at a high level for 10-plus years. And I think he's got to just be conscious of that and the tough decision.
2: Washington seeing Jaden Daniels out with an injury. Giants losing Jackson Dart Monday night. Caleb Williams injuring his hamstring late on Sunday. Week 2 injuries to quarterbacks. Certainly in the spotlight and the talk of the day on ESPN Radio.
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16: There are a lot of fair things to criticize Dan Quinn for. I don't think this is one of them. If you're being aggressive on the road, knowing that the Cowboys have scored in 3 of their first 4 possessions in that game, you realize you were going to have to put some points on the board. Your defense was having trouble being able to contain them and get stops. I have no issue with him being aggressive before the half. I'm not going to pin Jaden Daniels' injury on Dan Quinn's decision to be aggressive when it comes to game management. It was a fluke. Offensive lineman steps on the quarterback's foot on the way back. Jaden tries to brace himself and ends up dislocating his elbow. I can't blame that on the head coach's play call. It's not as if he's calling that play to put his quarterback in harm's way.
17: I'm not going to talk about Shane Steichen and the way that he approached the game versus the Chiefs and then somehow villainize Dan Quinn for wanting to be aggressive. I'm not going to do that. And hindsight is always 20/20. And if I was a Commanders fan, I'd probably be mad too. It obviously sucks, the outcome of it, but I don't think it was the wrong call in the moment.
14: Mike Senior, Mike Junior, the Golics.
18: Caleb Williams, I was so ready for the worst in this scenario.
19: When he went down and the microphone on the field picked up him screaming in pain, just absolutely brutal. If it's a grade 1, understand what he does and how it can affect him rolling out and making all these crazy plays on the run. Even a grade 1 is going to tap that down.
14: Myron Metcalf, Matt and Myron.
20: I can understand the fear. So I don't fault him for, in the moment, being like, man, what did I just do? But I think if you're going to do the Apollo Creed throwing the towel.
21: Come on, man.
20: You know, if you're going to go and do the towel over your head and then you take it off
21: did,
20: for a fact.
21: That's true. He did do the towel over the crowd. The towel over the head is usually like, this is worse than I can attest. He did do the towel over the head.
20: He did all of the dramatic things that someone does when they're seriously hurt. And then to find out he's back, it felt a little over the top.
14: Freddie and Harry.
22: You got to know your personnel without Caleb Williams being there. So whatever that has to be, you got to maximize your quarterback with that running game. And don't think for 1 second other teams know that, because they're going to say, Tyson Bagent, you're going to have to beat us. We're not letting this running game help you. You're going to have to help the running game. If anybody really has to step up and make adjustments, it's not the guy. It's not the dogs in the kennel. It's the one that's feeding them the kibble, known as the kennel master, known as Ben Johnson.
14: The Rich Eisen Show.
23: Dan Quinn, as he's going through the pros and the cons and the risk factor, if somebody told him the downside would be that one of his own linemen would step on the foot of his quarterback, who then, embracing his fall, would use the left arm that he dislocated last year to try and brace himself from falling, and it would twist in such an ugly way that Tom Brady would curse on Fox. He clearly would take the points.
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1: 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Colts wide receiver Alec Pierce expected to miss several weeks. Aggravated left heel injury in the loss to the Chiefs Sunday. Same heel that Pierce had surgically repaired in March. Says he's going to try rehab this time, looking to return mid-season. The team filling the void, agreeing to a deal with veteran Darius Slayton. Colts, one of eight teams at 0-2. Earlier on ESPN Radio, former NFL GM Tom Telesco.
2: The reality is, like, if you start off 0-2, more than likely you probably weren't a great team in the first place, which is why those numbers are so high. But not all 0-2 teams are created equal. And you go back to last year, the Patriots started off 1-2. They went to the Super Bowl. The Texans started 0-3. They won 12 games. The Broncos last year started 1-2. People forget. They won 14 games last year. So as you move from the preseason to the regular season, it's really about trying to find your identity in the month of September. And it doesn't mean if you lose the first game, lose the second game, like, hey, that's what you are. It just means, hey, look, these are some things we got to work on. You saw that from Denver. Denver's defense came out and played exactly the way we thought they could. With their pass rush, with Zach Allen, with Nick Benito. Bo Nix played much better, and they had a great game plan for Jalen Waddle. So you saw that from week one to week two, what Sean Payton did, and we saw some other teams do that similarly.
1: Eight teams also at 2-0 after the Giants went to 1-1 with their loss in Monday Night Football. Home stretch of the baseball regular season. Cubs, Padres tied atop the wild card standings. Chicago hoping Alex Bregman will be ready for the postseason after the unexpected happened on Sunday. ESPN's Buster Olney.
3: Alex Bregman suffered facial fractures when he was hit by that foul ball during the course of their game in Cincinnati yesterday. And now as they move forward, Cubs assume he's going to miss games. The question is there a way to get him back on the field? One of the questions that needs to be answered is, if he returns to the field, given the fractures, will he be able to be put himself at more risk if he goes back on the field? So we'll see what the Cubs decide to do. Obviously, Bregman, a really big factor with their offense and with their defense.
1: Bregman not expected to undergo surgery, looking to the postseason. He was hospitalized in Cincinnati for testing, but was on Instagram earlier on Monday saying that he was back in Chicago.
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4: How good is that? Are you not entertained?
0: Number four.
1: Tigers eliminated from the postseason, but they see Spencer Torkelson reach 25 homers in back-to-back seasons for the first time in his career. He wasn't the only one going deep in their win over Washington. 97 won the ticket.
5: Fly ball left field up the bed of Ben Mulcherry. Watch it fly. Gone. Sizzling line drive into the Tigers bullpen and left. Tigers having some fun now. Three-run shot from Mulcherry. Fourth of the year and a 7-0 lead in the fifth.
0: Number three.
1: WNBA, the Dallas Wings dropped to the seventh seed at the moment. And it happened in the closing seconds of their matchup with Phoenix. USA Network.
6: Phoenix wins it. Held has the rock. Thomas screens for Held. Backdoor cut. Copper. Lays it in with 2.4. Timeout Dallas.
0: Number two.
1: Orioles snap a three-game losing streak, and Pete Alonso reaches the big 4-0. WBAL.
7: The 1-1.
8: Swing and a shot. Deep left field. A rocket into the night. Gone! And just like that, Baltimore is back on top. Number 40. An unbelievable drive over the wall in left field. A two-home run night for Pete Alonso.
0: Number one.
1: No Puka Nacua for the Rams for the Monday night matchup against the Giants. No problem for the LA offense. 7:10 ESPN LA.
9: Snap clock two. Play clock one. Stafford gets it off. Stands up to throw. Fade ball. Left side. Devontae separates. Devontae brings it in over the shoulder for a three-score lead. These are the LA Rams we know and love. A dot from Stafford to Adams. 11 yards for the score. His second of the night. 20-3, the new count.
1: Devontae Adams. Adams catching two of Matthew Stafford's four touchdown passes.
7: I just think we just came out aggressive, man. Just shooting our shot, coming out. That little girl right there, her dad is pretty good, and he's got a way of manipulating these defenses, and he makes the game a lot easier for all the guys, and then the guys up front gave him a lot of time, and I mean, it's almost weird to see him get sacked back there whenever it does happen, just because it's like, oh, that can happen, but at the end of the day, I mean, it's about being aggressive, coming out and everybody being focused and locked into the details, like I said, of every single route. Everybody has to just be on point with their assignment, and that was the type of day it was today.
1: Giants saw their quarterback get hit. More on that next. The Sports Center All Night continues. 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
12: Aaron Jones, who I appreciate and is a great teammate, but he's on the wrong side of 30. 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
9: Stafford gets it off, stands up to throw. Feed ball, left side, Devontae separates. Devontae brings it in over the shoulder.
15: We have the latest with Caleb Williams as he recovers from a hamstring injury.
16: I'll have the lowdown from him, but it sounds like it's week to week, but we'll likely miss some time.
15: The Falcons turn to Penix as their starter.
17: We've seen the inconsistency from the quarterback position from this football team within the first 2 weeks. We need something different.
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8: 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Deep left field. 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
1: Rams coming off their unimpressive showing in week one in Australia. Giants coming off a rather impressive win over the Cowboys in week one. Giants with the ball first Monday night. 3.5 minutes into the game, though, on the seventh play of the night.
18: Darts in a shotgun set. Calls out signals, takes the snap. Retreats in the pocket, sets, lobs one down the left sideline, and it's caught by Theo Johnson, and he dropped it. And Jackson Dart took a shot.
19: Holding his knee.
18: Giant medical staff looking at Jackson Dart. Players coming over to check on him. Got sandwiched. Took a hit.
1: Dart leaving the game would not return. WFAN with the call. Sources indicating the belief is a sprained MCL. More on that straight ahead. Giants lose their starting quarterback. Rams did not have their starting wide receiver, Puka Nacua, out for this one. But they were able to fill that void.
9: Second down, 14. Stafford sets the laces, looking left. Slides the pocket. It's a sidearm throw. It's a leaping catch. It's Devontae. Untouched down the left hash marks to the end zone. Matthew Stafford's first touchdown pass of 2026 measures 31 yards to Devontae Adams. Touchdown, L.A. The lead, 6-0. Clock two, play clock one. Stafford gets it off, stands up to throw. Fade ball, left side. Devontae separates. Devontae brings it in over the shoulder for a three-score lead. These are the LA Rams we know and love. A dot from Stafford to Adams. 11 yards for the score, his second of the night. 20-3, the new count.
1: 7-10 ESPN LA. Rams go on to a 28-6 win over the Giants. Rams, 481 yards of offense to the Giants, 182. Rams' largest yards differential by any team in a game this season. Rams' largest since 2020. Rams had 8 yards per play, best by any team this season, best by a Rams team in any game since 2019. Matthew Stafford, 22 of 31, 327 yards passing, 4 touchdowns, did have an interception, but had the 4 touchdowns, his 22nd career 4-touchdown game. He spoke with our Lisa Salters.
20: Matthew, you guys averaged nearly 9 yards a play tonight. Just what felt better?
21: Yeah, I mean, obviously we executed at a higher clip, had some explosive plays, which is nice. To be honest with you, I felt like we could have been more efficient. You know, we had some plays that we left out there that we know we can make, so always ways to be better, but proud of our effort tonight. Guys played really well up front against a really good front, and, you know, allowed me to kind of go back there and play.
20: I know you said after week one that you felt like you missed Devontae a couple of times. You did not miss him tonight. Just what was clicking with him?
21: Yeah, a little bit of everything. You know, he kind of attacked all areas of the field. He's a fantastic football player. We're lucky to have him. Obviously, you know, Puka not being here tonight, more of an onus on what Tate can do, and he delivered for us big time, which was awesome.
20: 4 touchdown passes for you tonight. That puts you 6th on the list all time. Just what does that mean to you?
21: It's a humbling feeling. I have so much respect for the people that played this game before me and such big fans of those guys. So this to be, you know, in that same breath with those guys is a cool feeling for me.
20: And I know you just said something to Jackson Dart. Tough night for him. Just what did you want him to know?
21: Yeah, I just said I was pulling for him. You know, I don't expect him to tell me what's going on, but I just want to let him know I was pulling for him. I want young guys in this league to play our position, to play well. He's doing a heck of a job. Hopefully he's back sooner rather than later.
20: And did you get a chance to check out 99 tonight?
21: I did. How about that entrance? When he came in, ran out, I was jacked up, man. Everybody's jacked up. It was a cool thing to see.
1: Matthew Stafford's second oldest player with a 4-touchdown game on Monday Night Football, Drew Brees being the oldest. He found Devontae Adams 8 times for 195 yards, 2 of the 4 touchdowns going to Adams on the night. His coach, Sean McVay.
22: First of all, I thought our group did a great job tonight.
2: Thought our defense really was outstanding from the very jump. You know, we had a couple turnovers offensively. Not getting points at the end of the half was disappointing, you know, but I did think the way that we responded, thought we got the running game going a little bit in the second half, but I did feel our defense's pressure, the presence all night, you know, where you could see they never got comfortable. Hopefully, you know, Dart is okay, but you can feel even with Winston, a really good quarterback that I got a lot of respect for, we were able to kind of, you know, apply pressure to him. I thought we were sticky in coverage. Guys did a really good job, and then I thought, you know, our line did a great job protecting to allow Matthew and Devontae to have a bunch of cool connections. Anytime you go 8 for 195 is a pretty special deal, but the cool thing is there's a lot of stuff we can clean up too, and that's a good football team. I was proud of the way that we responded, and we've got to be able to look at the things that we can improve upon, and got a great challenge against an excellent team at their place this Sunday night.
1: Rams will be in Denver for the Sunday night game in week 3. Rams snapping a 5-game losing streak on Monday Night Football. Largest win on Monday Night Football since 2003. Aaron Donald back on the field. 3 tackles. 1 tackle for a loss in his return. Didn't play in week 1 in Australia. After the week 2 win, he spoke with our Laura Rutledge.
19: Aaron, what did it feel like to be back out there tonight?
22: I'm going to feel good. Feel good to be out there, get that first game under my belt after 2 years. So, feel good. We got to win. So,
19: that's what you said the goal was. 3 tackles, 1 tackle for loss for you. When you made that first tackle, what went through your mind?
22: Let's make another one, you know. So, just playing football. Feel good to be out here on this field with the guys. Come away with a big win at SoFi today. So, I'm excited.
19: How does the body feel?
22: A little sore right now. You know, a little sore, but get my body back right for a short week and get back to work. So,
19: we had an awesome shot of your kids blowing you kisses as you ran out of the tunnel. How much does it mean to you to be able to do this again for them to see?
22: I mean, everything. They've been excited. They called me this morning at least 20 times saying I'm ready to see Daddy play football. So, to see my family here supporting me, excited about it, man, they make it that much better. So,
19: congratulations. Go spend time with them.
22: Thank you.
1: Puka Nacua and Myles Garrett didn't play for the Rams, but Aaron Donald was out there, had those 3 tackles. Speaking of leaving the game, SportsCenter All Night, ESPN Radio, Jackson Dart went 3 of 5 for 20 yards on the first drive, but then left after suffering a knee injury. His coach, John Harbaugh.
23: Yeah, we'll know more tomorrow. That's in the neighborhood of it, I would say. We'll get a MRI tomorrow and have a really good feel for it and give you more information then.
24: Without him working?
23: I'm just answering it that way because we'll know more when we find out more. I think you make those decisions when you get all the information, not right after the game.
24: What was giving Jameis so many issues out there? Because it seemed like some throws where their guys were open and he was just bouncing.
23: Those are all things that are really, like, better answered after we watch the tape, but also it's just a matter of execution, you know. I mean, the plays get made or they don't, you know. So I thought Jameis came in. I mean, it's tough to come in. He came in, executed, he operated really well. He was on point with all the things in terms of running the offense and all that. But as a group, as a team, you know, we just didn't do what we needed to do to have a chance to even win the game. We didn't play up to that level across the board. I think that's the best way to describe it.
1: Jameis Winston off the bench, 111 yards passing, 11 for 27. Worst completion percentage, 35.5%. Worst completion percentage by a player with at least 25 passing attempts since 2024. Giants wind up losing the Monday night game to the Rams, 28-6, their largest margin of defeat since 2024. Jackson Dart, of course, joining Jaden Daniels and Caleb Williams as starting quarterbacks who went down in week 2. Dart injured on the first series, which certainly takes the air out of the offense. ESPN analyst Jason McCourty.
25: You go in with a game plan, and the confidence you have is the confidence in doing it each and every day. And I think for the guys in this Giants locker room, since they were in Greenbrier, West Virginia during training camp, they've watched Jackson Dart put in the work and show up every single day. They've seen their offense operate with him under center making plays. They have belief in Jameis, but it's different. When you lose that starting quarterback on the defensive side of the ball, you're saying to yourself, all right, now we have to come up with more takeaways. We have to make a play, and that's how you end up giving up those double moves, because guys are a little bit more on the edge knowing that you're going to need a little bit more of an effort to try to win this game tonight.
26: I mean, we know the attrition at this position. Yeah.
3: it changes the entirety of a season. That's why hopefully it sounds like the Giants got decent news.
4: Yeah.
3: Part of it I know, but man, it just, for lack of a more eloquent way of saying it, it just sucks.
25: Just sucks. And I think the fact that it's our young quarterbacks too, these are the guys that we're watching and we're waiting to take that next step. Caleb Williams has looked like a potential MVP, 59 points in his first game. We missed Jaden Daniels a year ago. Jackson Dart in week one, we're talking about the growth he had. And that was just 1 week with a brand new coordinator. So when we see our young players go down, our young superstars, that's where you get devastated knowing the impact that that's going to have.
1: Sources indicating that Dart dealing with a sprained MCL, no timetable at this point for his return, needs the imaging done prior to that. SportsCenter All Night, ESPN Radio.
5: Here's Jake. He slipped coming out of there. I think he got maybe stepped on and now he's down.
6: Just very, very unfortunate. We're going to do everything we can to get him back and get him right.
7: You're two games into a very long season. You think like, gosh, if we're the Commanders, here we go again.
1: Commanders aren't sure how much time Jaden Daniels will miss after he suffered a dislocated left elbow. ESPN's Dan Graziano.
10: As you mentioned, Jay dislocated that left elbow for the second time in 2 years. So they have been running tests on him today. They're going to continue to evaluate him with medical imaging over the next couple of days and then make a plan on how to proceed. Is it about rest? Is it that will he eventually need some kind of surgery to stabilize things in there? They don't know yet. What they do know is that Marcus Mariota will start for them this Sunday. He's been the backup to Jaden Daniels since Jaden Daniels was drafted, so third year in the program. They feel good about Mariota, but obviously not going where they need to go without Jaden Daniels.
1: Daniels underwent those imaging tests on Monday. Earlier on ESPN Radio on game night, our Q Myers.
26: Let's keep it a buck. They need to just have surgery and tighten that thing up because they didn't have surgery last year.
27: Right.
26: When this happened, they didn't have the surgery. They just let him rest and rehab. And now it pops out, it gets dislocated again, right? Mm-hmm. This seems like to me, and it's just me, I'm not an expert, I'm not a doctor, I'm not any of those things, I didn't stay at a hotel, that makes me any smarter. But it just to me seems like that they need to go take care of it, maybe take the L right away, handle it, and then give him a chance to come back 100%. You're not a team. You're no, I don't want to say nobody, but you're not very good without your star quarterback. And now the last two seasons in a row, you haven't had your star quarterback. Oh, by the way, he's only in year three. That's why I would tighten it up right now. That's why I would go have the surgery and prove to myself, if nobody else, if I'm not proving it to anybody else, I'm proving to me that this is not going to be who you label me. Mm-hmm. I'm not going to be injury prone. I'm going to do everything I can to try to, you know, just not have that happen and this become a recurring thing. Because, again, now it is a recurring thing, and that's going to be a question moving forward. Is he durable enough to be that franchise quarterback that they can rely on?
1: Commanders losing their quarterback to a dislocated left elbow. Bears seeing their quarterback leave early on Sunday in week two. Also, Caleb Williams leaving with his hamstring injury. His coach, Ben Johnson.
28: It sounds like it's going to be a week-to-week deal for him. I got to still talk with our trainer. We'll do that here shortly, and I'll have the lowdown from him. But it sounds like it's week-to-week, but we'll likely miss some time.
29: But in the big picture, dodged a major bullet.
28: Yeah, potentially. Potentially, we'll see. He's tough, and he comes back from these types of things, I think, better than the average human being. So we'll see.
1: Officially week to week, SportsCenter All Night, ESPN Radio. That's kind of the way that Cleveland Browns, at least from the outside, have been looking at their quarterback situation. Deshaun Watson, not all that impressive in week one. A little bit more impressive in week two in the win over the Buccaneers. Now they head home for their home opener in week three, Coach Todd Monken.
30: Do I love dealing with it every week? Of course not. You guys keep asking, which is a lot of fun. But the reality is, of course. And, I'm happy for Deshaun, the way he's played. And I expected improvement. And I expect continued improvement. I mean, there's a lot of football left in him. He just hasn't played in a while. And learning our system and trying to get him consistent with his drops and his reads is part of the process. He's like every player. I see him as a young player. I know people don't want to see it that way, and I haven't been here, but I see him as still a very young player that is going to continue to grow.
1: Expected to make the start in week three in Cleveland as well. Speaking of making a start, Michael Penix going to make his season debut in primetime. Falcons announcing Monday Penix will start Thursday on the road against the Packers for the Thursday night matchup that will open the Week 3 schedule. Joining the 40 Club, that's next. SportsCenter All Night continues. It's ESPN Radio.
0: The Tuesday edition of Unsportsman Night with Chris Canty, Michelle Smallman, and me, Evan Cohen. The Rams take care of business against the Giants, but did we see enough from them to believe they are still the cream of the crop in the NFC? 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
2: From the wine, the 2-1.
3: That's on a line out to deep right field. Lucas back at the wall. It is gone! Make him four for his last four, taking it out of the ballpark. And another rising line drive the opposite way for Pete Alonso.
2: The 1-1.
3: Swing and a shot. Deep left field. A rocket into the night. Gone! And just like that, Baltimore is back on top. Number 40. An unbelievable drive over the wall in left field. A two-home run night for Pete Alonso.
1: WBAL Orioles, a 4-3 win over the Blue Jays. Alonso, 2-for-4. The two hits being the home runs. Drove in three. 40 homers on the season now. Fourth player in Orioles history with a 40-homer season in their first season with the franchise. Alonso's fourth 40-homer season of his career, joining Kyle Schwarber, Shohei Ohtani, and Aaron Judge for the most 40-homer seasons among active players. For the Orioles, the win snaps a three-game losing streak. As far as the wild card standings, White Sox still in that third spot in the American League. Houston 3 games back. Toronto 3.5 games back. Baltimore 4.5 games out of that third wild card spot. But a couple of teams still ahead of them. Blue Jays entered Monday 49-2 when leading by at least 3 runs. Orioles rally and get the 4-3 win. Tigers and Nationals.
4: Fly ball left field up the bed of Ben Mulgieri. Watch it fly. Gone. Sizzling line drive into the Tigers bullpen and left. Tigers having some fun now. 3-run shot from Mulgieri. Fourth of the year and a 7-0 lead in the fifth.
1: Tigers go on to a 9-2 win over the Nationals. 97-1 the ticket. Both teams out of playoff contention, but the Tigers get their 28th win by at least 5 runs this season. Second most in the American League behind the Yankees. They have 33 wins by at least 5 runs. Tigers now with 28. National League in San Francisco. The Giants getting a big night from Drew Gilbert.
5: Drew Gilbert, high drive and gone! Up onto the arcade over the right field wall. The first pitch of the bottom of the fifth inning. And Drew Gilbert goes deep. He's having a heck of a game. It's 5-1 Giants.
1: Gilbert homering and hit a 2-run single as the Giants get past the Twins. 5-2 to snap a 3-game losing streak. Giants open their season-ending homestand, which ends with the Dodgers in town this weekend with their third win in 10 games. The call on KNBR. 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
6: There's the snap. Levitt wants to throw, fires. It's batted up in the air and intercepted. It's picked off.
7: Really proud of our guys and our coaches. Really happy for our fans that no player, no person is bigger than anybody else. And the trajectory is up, and that's where it's going to continue to go.
1: Big win for Ole Miss at home over LSU this past weekend. Ole Miss sending the message against their former coach, Trinidad Chambliss, in the spotlight. Where does he slot in among quarterbacks in college? ESPN analyst Dusty Dvorak.
8: Jay, there's no question. He is without doubt the best quarterback in all of college football. The performance he had on Saturday night, especially in the first half, it was flawless. 8 of 8 on third down, 2 touchdowns, and he showed the accuracy is as good as anyone. The playmaking outside the pocket, from within the pocket, the poise, the composure was off the charts. And I thought Trinidad Chambliss on that biggest stage once again reminded everybody that there is no one in college football with the game on the line that you'd rather have the football in their hands than him. Rightfully so, he is now the favorite in the Heisman Trophy race.
9: Dusty, LSU moving forward to face Texas A&M, who's coming off a surprising home loss to unranked Kentucky. What could decide Saturday's matchup?
8: Yeah, Jay, I think it's quarterback play. You know, Sam Levitt, Marcel Reed, both coming off of lackluster performances a week ago. And really the question is, which quarterback can be more consistent, can be more accurate, and probably most importantly, can take best care of the football? Both these guys can impact the game with their legs. Both very mobile, very dangerous, but also can be their own worst enemy. Who can prevent from having that catastrophic negative play is going to be a real key. Marcel Reed has been very good against LSU the last 2 years, accounting for 7 touchdowns. But I like Sam Levitt to bounce back in this spot and lead his team to a victory at home.
1: LSU, Texas A&M, 7:30 Eastern Saturday. We'll see it on ABC. LSU coming off the loss at Ole Miss. Lane Kiffin admits the video from that game, a little tough to watch.
10: Tell the truth, Monday we start with the game. We go through that film and everything with them, position, coordinator, team meeting, and then we move to the next one. So I think they really struggled with this one after seeing it, you know, after breaking down the film, talking to someone. I feel like, you know, they really feel like after seeing it that they lost the game in so many situations and areas, you know, defensively, playing the really good second half. And they score one time. And, you know, as you watch it, it's not even a run that the quarterback pulls the ball on. You know, we do a really good job beating the tight end on it, and Trinidad just pulls the ball. It's not even a zone read and goes and scores. So, and then we have two guys open in the end zone at the end of the game. So those are really hard ones to struggle with when you really go back and look and see how many ways that we came all the way back and should have won the game. It was tough on them. You know, there's some games you just, you know, get outplayed, outcoached, and you go, okay, you know, back to the drawing board. And but that one they really struggled with this morning, seeing.
1: LSU looking to bounce back this week against Texas A&M. That one's on ABC. Also on ABC Saturday afternoon, Ole Miss and Florida. Ole Miss coming off the win over LSU. Florida coach John Sumrall was asked about being favored against the Rebels.
11: You come into this week ranked and favored against a top 5 team in the nation. Do you use that doubt this week?
12: Who's guys favored against these guys?
13: Everybody. Well,
12: do they? There's a lot of good drugs out there, huh? I mean...
1: See what happens this weekend as Ole Miss and Florida match up Saturday in Gainesville, 3:30 Eastern. That one is on ABC. WNBA Dream, a 95-84 win over the Liberty. Atlanta half game behind the Aces now for the 3 seed. Atlanta with a 4-game win streak, tied for their second longest win streak this season. Mercury topping the Wings, 87-86, trailed by 14, but make their third double-digit comeback win of the season. Giants could not come back in their matchup on Monday Night Football without their starting quarterback. That's next. SportsCenter All Night continues. It's ESPN Radio.
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1: Week two now in the books, and when we look in the rearview mirror at the starting quarterbacks who went down, let's do it on SportsCenter All Night.

0: 6 dominating performance to win the Monday Night Football matchup. They outgained the Giants 481-182, largest differential by any team in a game this season. Matthew Stafford, 327 yards, 4 touchdown passes. 2 of them go to Davante Adams.
1: I can't put my finger on exactly which catch it was, but honestly, I feel like after the first touchdown, I felt like, you know, the first catch you have or second, one of the early ones, you catch a high ball, you know, you can get in and do your dance. That puts you in a different type of mode. And then, you know, Sean kept calling my number after that. And, you know, we had multiple opportunities to go out there and make some plays, and we executed.
2: It felt like, I mean, Sean's a great play caller. There's a lot of options on that card, but it felt like he's like, ah, let's throw to 17 again. Like, is that how it is?
1: That was pretty good, too. That was
2: not terrible.
1: I think it's a lot like that, honestly. I know in my mind, after you make a play, and Sean is probably, of any coach I've ever had, he's probably one of the most, you know, likely to come back to the same guy, whoever has the hot hand. And obviously, I had the hot hand for a minute there. So, you know, I'm willing to do whatever it takes to win. But, you know, as a receiver, we're always excited when we get a few more opportunities.
2: How important was it, Davante, to play the type of game you played to just completely flush week one and put that far, far in the rear view?
1: Yeah, I mean, it was extremely important for us to come out here and do what we did today, because I don't think anybody's confidence was rocked by what happened last week. But at the end of the day, this team, a real team, gets their confidence through the work and through, you know, going out there and making it happen on the field. So we can talk about what great team we are and, you know, the stars we have on this team. But at the end of the day, it's about how you go out there and play and how you perform. And This league isn't even about who's the best team. It's about who goes out and plays the best. So we keep that on our minds and go out and work toward a common goal. And today we were able to do that.
2: And what does it mean to have 99 Aaron Donald back in this locker room wearing this uniform again?
1: Well, I mean, I saw, when he was thinking about coming back, there was a lot of, you know, Instagram buzz and a lot of different graphics going on. And I saw just from his rookie year up until when he retired, just the accolades that he accrued every single year. And I think, I don't know how you feel, but when I look at stuff, I think history repeats itself. So with him being healthy and coming back, having a chance, he'll come out and do the same thing.
0: Aaron Donald back on the field for the Rams, had 3 tackles in his first action of the season. ESPN analyst Jason McCourty.
3: We have the evidence. We've seen this guy perform when he's in peak shape and when he's at his best. And I think tonight was just a glimpse of that. If you're the Rams, you look at it, you made it out and he was healthy and you won the football game. We saw that impact on the third down. There was other chances where he got 4 hands on him, a double team, and he helped free up some other guys. I think the fact that Aaron Donald, we were standing right here on the sideline when they announced his name running out of that tunnel. The type of juice that was in this stadium and that was on that sideline of just having 99 back out there makes a difference.
2: In terms of what he did tonight, though, was there subtle things that you saw that you're like, oh, okay, maybe it surprised, or something that you think we'll see more of moving forward?
3: Yeah, I think subtle things you see within him. I think the biggest thing is attention. I think for the offensive lineman, I spoke to a Giants offensive lineman. He was excited about the challenge. But I think the fact that we had that conversation already going into the game, for those guys, they're already thinking about the Aaron Donald impact. Is he going to be exactly what his like when he left 2 years ago? Is it going to be a lesser version of himself? He hasn't been playing football that long since he came back. So you got to imagine with each and every practice, each individual rep, each game, he's going to continue to improve. And pretty soon we're going to see that wrecking ball from him.
0: Aaron Donald, no pressures on 32 snaps in his season debut. Did have a tackle for a loss, 3 tackles overall. The Rams offense was rolling, 481 yards of offense. Davante Adams with the 2 touchdown catches, 39.5 fantasy points. If you're lucky enough to have him on your team, Rams were in control from early on, probably from the moment the air just went out of the Giants offense.
4: Play clock winding down again. Dart backing up, floats it, and it's incomplete. Theo Johnson could not secure it going to the ground. And there was pressure by Byron Young, and now Dart is hurt and grabbing his leg.
5: Oh, boy.
0: Jackson Dart leaving in the first quarter on the Giants' first series. Speculation is it's a sprained MCL. Earlier on ESPN Radio, our Emmett Golden.
6: And they needed his presence. Yep. Like, because I felt like once he was out and people found out he wasn't coming back, it just seemed like the team never got refocused again. And I get it. It happens. I think about Drew Lock in week one when you saw the Seahawks and Darnold went down. The biggest change for them is when they went in at halftime, they came out, the offense looked much

0: It's different. And I was wondering if that was going to happen with the Giants offense. It didn't. It just flat out, it seemed like they were never able to calm themselves down and refocus at all. And the Rams at that point were on cruise control.
1: And the Rams go on to a 28-6 win out, gaining the Giants on the offensive side of things, 481-182. Giants suffering their largest margin of defeat since 2024, second worst yards margin in the last decade. The guys who called it on ABC, Joe Buck, Troy Aikman.
2: Yeah, I think we can officially stop the hand-wringing about the L.A. Rams. I think they look like the Rams tonight, just sensational. And it showed tonight. Matthew Stafford can still sling it, and the defense gets better with Aaron Donald back. The Rams, the Seahawks, the 49ers, NFC West is going to be something yet again.
3: Troy, the saying in this game, next man up, I get it, it's a cliche. The next man up is not Jackson Dart. And yes, Jameis Winston's played a ton of football. But what sort of a punch to the gut is it to this Giant team against this Rams team tonight to lose Dart on that first series in your estimation?
4: Well, big blow, of course. I mean, you come into this season and you've got your pieces back and they're healthy. And I think that was really probably on every Giants fan's mind is to how long are these guys going to be able to stay upright? Can they stay healthy? And then you go into week two coming off the big win and you lose your quarterback that early. It is a big gut punch for the entire organization, certainly on the offensive side of the ball, but it affects the defensive side of the ball as well. And then Malik Nabers goes down, and you know, of course, Brian Burns, we saw him go down and late in the game as well. But to lose your starting quarterback with the game plan, I definitely think it affected things. They stopped running as much under center with Jameis Winston. He's more comfortable in the gun. And so a lot of what we saw last week that was so effective with them leaning on the run game, it just didn't materialize. It may not have anyway because the Rams are so stout on the defensive side of the ball, and they really came to play tonight. So it was going to be a tough out for them regardless.
3: Man, when they've got all hands on deck later in the year, they're really good too. I'm interested in both your thoughts on sort of where they fit in the grand scheme of things.
4: Where the Rams fit in?
3: Rams, yeah.
4: Well, they fit right there with all of them. You know, I mean, they're as good as there is. And I think that with Sean McVay, I mean, he's the neutralizer because he has shown so many times. I mean, I talked about it a little bit. When he came into the league, all the three wide receiver stuff he used to do, that he was doing, and the motions and the jet sweeps, and then it caught the league by storm. Everybody was doing that. Now he's using a lot more three tight ends, and now you're seeing the influence that that's had. So when he's without personnel, and I think that's when you really learn about how good an offensive guy is, when you don't have all of your playmakers. Almost 500 yards of offense tonight. I mean, it's hard to argue with.
2: When they're healthy, and that's the thing that hangs over every team in the National Football League, they're the best. They've got the best talent. They've got the head coach. They've been there. They would theoretically play a Super Bowl on this floor, but they got to stay healthy, and that's the case with so many of these elite teams around the league.
1: Jackson Dart couldn't stay healthy on the field in the Monday night game for the Giants and the Rams. Even though they were a little bit short-staffed, do come away with the 28-6 win. The guys mentioned not just Jackson Dart for the Giants, but Brian Burns, who left in the fourth quarter with an ankle. Malik Nabers with a shoulder injury.
5: My shoulder's okay. Going to get an x-ray on it, see what's going on. And I was out there, try to just come back out. You know, we had lost Jack, so I didn't want to, you know, give the team another, you know, loss. So I went back in, just try to do what I can, see what I can do. He popped out, and I just popped it back in.
6: And so, like, do you think it impacted you, hampered you at all when you came back in, kind of tough, trying to tough it out?
5: No, I ain't going to make no excuse for, you know, anything that happened in the game. Yeah, I'm battling through injuries, but it doesn't make a difference on, you know, how the performance was. Just, you know, like I say, knocking a little, you know, knocking dust off, trying to see what I can do on this, you know, new knee.
1: Giants wind up losing. Jameis Winston, 111 yards, passing off the bench, just 11 of 27 in his throwing attempts. SportsCenter all night, ESPN Radio. Giants not the only ones turning to backup quarterbacks this weekend.
7: Here's Jamie Slip coming out of there. I think he got maybe stepped on, and now he's down.
8: Just very, very unfortunate. We're going to do everything we can to get him back and get him right.
9: You're two games into a very long season. You think, like, gosh, if we're the Commanders, here we go again.
1: Washington losing quarterback Jaden Daniels to a dislocated elbow at the end of Sunday's first half. Not the first time we've seen this type of injury That, says ESPN analyst Marcus Spears, is concerning.
10: I'm not worried about the elbow. I'm worried about the psychological part of it.
11: Okay.
10: Right? Like, Jaden has been missing a tremendous amount of time because of injuries, and you don't want to see a player like him become apprehensive and start thinking about, I can't get hurt, so let me not be the player that I am. You want all quarterbacks to be conscious of running and doing stuff like that. Freak accident, man. That's just one of those situations where it creeps into your mind, like, what is happening? Why do these things keep happening? Every athlete has gone through it that has suffered injuries. You start asking yourself, like, what am I not doing? What's going on in my world that this continues to happen? And we saw even in that game how dynamic he can be. But for such a fluke situation to happen after the things that he's been through already, I start to worry about his psychological approach to playing the game. It's just super unfortunate that it's this many.
11: This is really difficult for me because I do worry about him and his career, and not just from a psychological perspective, but from a longevity perspective, from a should the team extend him and pay him over $50 million a year perspective, because when he is healthy, his play merits that kind of contract. You saw that in this game. I thought he was excellent. But the injury concerns are real. We're talking now about multiple injuries, multiple seasons, multiple games missed. And if you're the Washington Commanders, you are taking that into account. Yes, it was a fluky injury, but this is a quarterback who came into the league with potential injury concerns, being one of the rare dings against him.
12: Don't give up what you really want for what you want right now if you're Jaden Daniels.
10: Yep.
12: Maybe surgery to prevent, strengthen, and solidify long-term is more important than, I got to get out there to be out there with my teammates. I understand the competitor. It's easy for me to sit here and say this.
11: Right.
12: I understand that. But you should play in this league at a high level for 10-plus years. And I think he's got to just be conscious of that and the tough decision.
1: Washington seeing Jaden Daniels out with an injury. Giants losing Jackson Dart Monday night. Caleb Williams injuring his hamstring late on Sunday. Week 2 injuries to quarterbacks certainly in the spotlight and the talk of the day on ESPN Radio.
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15: There are a lot of fair things to criticize Dan Quinn for. I don't think this is one of them. If you're being aggressive on the road, knowing that the Cowboys have scored in 3 of their first 4 possessions in that game, you realize you were going to have to put some points on the board. Your defense was having trouble being able to contain them and get stops. I have no issue with him being aggressive before the half. I'm not going to pin Jaden Daniels' injury on Dan Quinn's decision to be aggressive when it comes to game management. It was a fluke. Offensive lineman steps on the quarterback's foot on the way back. Jaden tries to brace himself and ends up dislocating his elbow. I can't blame that on the head coach's play call. It's not as if he's calling that play to put his quarterback in harm's way.
16: I'm not going to talk about Shane Steichen and the way that he approached the game versus the Chiefs and then somehow villainize Dan Quinn for wanting to be aggressive. I'm not going to do that. And hindsight is always 20/20. And if I was a Commanders fan, I'd probably be mad too. It obviously sucks, the outcome of it, but I don't think it was the wrong call in the moment.
13: Mike Senior, Mike Junior, the Golics.
17: Caleb Williams, I was so ready for the worst in this scenario.
18: When he went down and the microphone on the field picked up him screaming in pain, just absolutely brutal. If it's a grade 1, understand what he does and how it can affect him rolling out and making all these crazy plays on the run. Even a grade 1 is going to tap that down.
13: Myron Metcalf, Matt and Myron.
19: I can understand the fear. So I don't fault him for, in the moment, being like, man, what did I just do? But I think if you're going to do the Apollo Creed throwing the towel.
20: Come on, man.
19: You know, if you're going to go and do the towel over your head and then you take it off for effect.
20: That's true. He did do the towel over the head. The towel over the head is usually like, this is worse than I can attest. He did do the towel over the head.
19: He did all of the dramatic things that someone does when they're seriously hurt. And then to find out he's back, it felt a little over the top.
13: Freddie and Harry.
21: You got to know your personnel without Caleb Williams being there. So whatever that has to be, you got to maximize your quarterback with that running game. And don't think for 1 second other teams know that, because they're going to say, Tyson Bagent, you're going to have to beat us. We're not letting this running game help you. You're going to have to help the running game. If anybody really has to step up and make adjustments, it's not the guy. It's not the dogs in the kennel. It's the one that's feeding them the kibble, known as the kennel master, known as Ben Johnson.
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1: 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Colts wide receiver Alec Pierce expected to miss several weeks. Aggravated left heel injury in the loss to the Chiefs Sunday. Same heel that Pierce had surgically repaired in March. Says he's going to try rehab this time, looking to return mid-season. The team filling the void, agreeing to a deal with veteran Darius Slayton. Colts one of eight teams at 0-2. Earlier on ESPN Radio, former NFL GM Tom Telesco.
2: The reality is, if you start off 0-2, more than likely you probably weren't a great team in the first place, which is why those numbers are so high. But not all 0-2 teams are created equal. And you go back to last year, the Patriots started off 1-2. They went to the Super Bowl. The Texans started 0-3. They won 12 games. The Broncos last year started 1-2. People forget. They won 14 games last year. So as you move from the preseason to the regular season, it's really about trying to find your identity in the month of September. And it doesn't mean if you lose the first game, lose the second game, hey, that's what you are. It just means, hey, look, these are some things we got to work on. You saw that from Denver. Denver's defense came out and played exactly the way we thought they could. With their pass rush, with Zach Allen, with Nick Benito. Bo Nix played much better, and they had a great game plan for Jalen Waddle. So you saw that from week one to week two, what Sean Payton did, and we saw some other teams do that similarly.
1: Eight teams also at 2-0 after the Giants went to 1-1 with their loss in Monday Night Football. Home stretch of the baseball regular season. Cubs, Padres tied atop the wild card standings. Chicago hoping Alex Bregman will be ready for the postseason after the unexpected happened on Sunday. ESPN's Buster Olney.
3: Alex Bregman suffered facial fractures when he was hit by that foul ball during the course of their game in Cincinnati yesterday. And now as they move forward, the Cubs assume he's going to miss games. The question is there a way to get him back on the field? One of the questions that needs to be answered is, if he returns to the field, given the fractures, will he be able to be put himself at more risk if he goes back on the field? So we'll see what the Cubs decide to do. Obviously, Bregman, a really big factor with their offense and with their defense.
1: Bregman not expected to undergo surgery, looking to the postseason. He was hospitalized in Cincinnati for testing, but was on Instagram earlier on Monday saying that he was back in Chicago.
0: SportsCenter All Night.
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4: How good is that? Are you ready to take?
0: Number four.
1: Tigers eliminated from the postseason, but they see Spencer Torkelson reach 25 homers in back-to-back seasons for the first time in his career. He wasn't the only one going deep in their win over Washington. 97 won the ticket.
5: Fly ball left field off the bat of Ben Mulcherry. Watch it fly. Gone. Sizzling line drive into the Tigers bullpen and left. Tigers having some fun now. Three-run shot from Mulcherry. Fourth of the year and a 7-0 lead in the fifth.
0: Number three.
1: WNBA, the Dallas Wings dropped to the seventh seed at the moment. And it happened in the closing seconds of their matchup with Phoenix. USA Network.
6: Phoenix wins it. Held has the rock. Thomas screens for Held. Backdoor cut. Copper. Lays it in with 2.4. Timeout Dallas.
0: Number two.
1: Orioles snap a three-game losing streak, and Pete Alonso reaches the big 4-0. WBAL.
7: The 1-1.
8: Swing and a shot. Deep left field. A rocket into the night. Gone! And just like that, Baltimore is back on top. Number 40. An unbelievable drive. Over the wall left field. A two-home run night for Pete Alonso.
0: Number one.
1: No Puka Nacua for the Rams for the Monday night matchup against the Giants. No problem for the LA offense. 7:10 ESPN LA.
9: Snap clock two. Play clock one. Stafford gets it off. Stands up to throw. Fade ball. Left side. Devontae separates. Devontae brings it in over the shoulder for a three-score lead. These are the LA Rams we know and love. A dot from Stafford to Adams. 11 yards for the score. His second of the night. 20-3, the new count.
1: Davante Adams, 8 catches, 2 of them for touchdowns, 195 yards in the win. Rams, even without Puka Nacua, able to bounce back from the jet lag of that week one loss in Australia.
7: We got the right people. Yeah, I think, you know, sometimes sometimes you win, sometimes you learn. And, you know, sometimes you have a dumb coach that, you know, makes travel plans that put you in a bad spot.
1: Rams coach Sean McVay. Coaching back at home, Rams get the win, Giants lose the game and their starting quarterback to what may be a sprained MCL. Malik Nabers, linebacker Brian Burns, also with injuries. Giants certainly will remember the 21st night of September. It's Tuesday, September 22nd. Unsportsmanlike has more reaction straight ahead. They're next. I'm Jay Reynolds, back tomorrow with SportsCenter All Night. It's ESPN Radio.
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21: And Jackson Dart took a shot. Giant medical staff looking at Jackson Dart. Players coming over to check on him. Got sandwiched. Took a hit.
22: To lose your starting quarterback with the game plan, I definitely think it affected things. It was going to be a tough out for them regardless.

0: pet health insurance. Giants Radio Network, Monday Night Football. You saw it on ESPN. You saw the Manicast on ESPN2 as the LA Rams at SoFi, the site of Super Bowl 61, biggest Super Bowl ever, ESPN, ABC, Disney Plus, beat up on the New York Giants 28-6. You could say that the Rams winning the game by 22 points is the storyline, and it is a huge storyline, but unfortunately for the New York Giants, it is not as big of a storyline as the same kind of storyline as the Washington Commanders are going through right now, the Chicago Bears are going through right now, as Jackson Dart, unfortunately, seventh play of the game, first drive, has to leave the game. He gets pummeled by the Rams, has suffered a sprained MCL, that is per Ian Rappaport and Mike Garofalo of the NFL Network. We've heard anywhere from 2 weeks, 4 weeks, 6 weeks, obviously still to be determined. He leaves the game. Jameis Winston was awful, and the New York Giants unfortunately lose the game for those Giants fans like Chris Canty and Nuno on our show. Good morning, Smalls. Good morning, CC. Evan Cohen with you. How are we doing?
1: It's not
0: today?
1: A good morning.
0: It's a bad morning for you.
1: Yeah,
0: and,
1: Jackson
0: Dart is hurt. You, actually, because Smalls hates the Rams. So
1: Jackson Dart is hurt. That's our quarterback. And the offensive line, and Jermaine Illuminor in particular, who got paid this offseason, decided that he was going to pick Monday Night Football to be a turnstile for Byron Young.
2: Not great.
1: Who just kept getting after it. When your quarterback on the first drive of the game is getting cut in half by Young and Josiah Stewart, it's not a good thing. And guess what? It's probably going to lead to a bad result, and that's exactly what happened. Now we're expecting that Jackson Dart has a sprained MCL. We'll find out more information today with the MRI. But that was a game last night that if they protect their quarterback, they're going to have a chance to compete and get a huge road win against a team that was the preseason favorite to win the Super Bowl.
2: I know.
1: Jackson Dart did a good job that first drive of being able to move the ball in plus territory. Those types of things can't happen. I thought the offensive line was fixed. They've invested heavily in that area. And for them to get that type of result, even without Myles Garrett being on the field, is really disappointing.
2: It really is. And that just illustrates the highs and the lows in the NFL. Week one, Giants fans couldn't have felt better about their squad. Sunday Night Football, you open the season beating the Cowboys. You're like, oh, we have an adult in the room. John Harbaugh is here. The guys have obviously listened to this messaging. There was a lot of pieces on this team that we saw flashes of last year, and now he's going to put the puzzle together, and they're looking great. We talked about them potentially competing for and winning the division. And then in one drive last night, the wind gets taken out of your sails. And I know it was really hard for that offense and for the team to move on after that. Malik Nabers also getting banged up in the game. Well, I know our group chat was like, no, this can't happen again with
0: him. Credit to him because he came back
2: in. I know,
0: I know. Credit to him. That was toughness right there.
2: But it just, I bring that up to show how emotional last night was for Giants fans. You're like, our quarterback's out. Our wide receiver, who's been banged up, gets banged up again. Jackson Dart wanting to come back in the game last night, too. Incredibly tough, both of them. But without him, you really don't feel great about the Giants' chances. So let's hope he's back sooner rather than later.
0: Yeah, and I wasn't saying anything negative about Dart. I was just saying that because Dart got pummeled. I mean, I don't know any. There's nobody that can go back in
2: that game. But reporting after the
0: game
2: from Laura that they had to take his jersey away because he wanted to come back in.
0: Which you love.
1: But here's the thing. It's a concern. But if it were really serious, there's no way that the Giants medical staff lets him stand on the sideline in the second half of that ball game and watch the rest of it.
0: Wait, I don't understand that. What does that mean?
1: Well, if you have a serious knee injury, if it's a torn ligament and there's swelling and all of those obvious signs of signal to injury to that area, they're not going to let him stand on it. For fear of making it worse.
0: Oh, gotcha. So they keep him in the locker room.
1: So they keep him in the locker room. They keep him off his feet. But the fact that he was able to stand is a positive as far as I'm concerned. And you appreciate that coming from somebody that's one of your team leaders and a guy that's respected by everyone in that locker room.
0: Yeah, his team clearly loves him. I mean,
1: no question.
0: I mean, and him, you know.
1: And that's important because based on how everything went down this offseason, some of the controversy, the fact that his team responds to him in the way that they've shown over the first 2 weeks, that's a good thing. Unfortunately for us, he could potentially be missing some time with this sprained knee.
0: Okay, so let's hear John Harbaugh, head coach of the Giants, who, let's be honest, context here, took the Giants job because it was offered at a high price in a big market and an historical franchise, but also took the Giants job because he thought he had a quarterback. Let's be honest about that. I mean, it's John Harbaugh. He doesn't have to go where he doesn't want to go, even if money is a part of it. Somebody's going to pay him a ridiculous amount of money. He wanted to coach that guy, and why wouldn't he, based on the way that Dart has started here? Here is Harbaugh post-game providing an update on the knee injury to one Jackson Dart.
3: The initial report right after the game is a sprained MCL for Jackson. Is that the case?
4: Yeah, we'll know more tomorrow. That's in the neighborhood of it, I would say. We'll get an MRI tomorrow and have a really good feel for it and give you more information then.
5: Are you bracing me without him for a
4: couple weeks? Just answering it that way because we'll know more when we find out more. I think you make those decisions when you get all the information, not right after the game.
0: So, but wait, there's more for the Giants last night. Smalls, let's give the injury report.
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0: So you've got Dart's knee, Malik Nabers' shoulder, Brian Burns, pass rusher, ankle, Andrew Thomas, left tackle, groin, all hurt during the course of the game. Now, none of them are expected to miss significant time, but CeCe, this is their pro bowlers. Almost everyone on the Giants that has a big name with a level of accomplishment or expected level of accomplishment was banged up last night.
1: Let me ask you a question. After the first half of that game, seeing Jameis Winston fill in for Jackson Dart, do you want to be out there getting your head beat in, knowing that the offense can't be in the ball?
0: You're not saying the guys got hurt on purpose, but you're not saying that.
1: I'm just putting it out there, man. Listen, it gets to a point in the game where self-preservation and getting to next week is what becomes most important because it's obvious that you ain't got a chance to win the one you're in.
2: Captain of the team and me?
1: Yeah, exactly. When we saw Brooks Bollinger come in the game in half of a game against the New York Giants when I was with the Cowboys, we knew we wasn't going to win that game. It became about staying healthy and getting to the next one.
2: There you go.
6: Captain of the team of me.
1: Exactly, Roscoe Jenkins.
0: Okay.
1: I don't want to cast aspersions. There's obviously a lot of pride. I respect the professionalism of everybody in that locker room. But again, this is football. It's hard to commit. It's hard to sacrifice when you realize the quarterback play is going to be such an impediment for your team in terms of being able to go out there and everybody do their jobs. And Jameis Winston last night was a liability. Now, the offensive line did him no favors, but also for somebody that's been in the league a decade plus to go out there and play quarterback so poorly, I'm shocked, and certainly I'm disappointed.
0: Jameis Winston came off the bench last night. He was 11 of 27, 111 yards, an interception, 2 carries for 1 yard. When you say you're shocked and disappointed, I understand that as a Giants fan and an ex-Giants player who won a Super Bowl and was a captain of a Super Bowl team and only knows winning. But we shouldn't be surprised by that. I understand most people right now watching and listening love Jameis Winston because they love the character, the TV, the digital entertainer that he is. And kudos to him. He's awesome at that. I don't think for whatever reason, and that may be the reason, we acknowledge that he's one of the biggest busts in NFL history. People just do not acknowledge that. If you go back and look over the last 40 or 50 years at number one overall picks at the quarterback position, and then you put Jameis Winston up against them, you would think, well, the Giants have this unfortunate situation with Jackson Dart. They don't want him to get hurt, but they got a number one overall pick off the bench. That's great, right? Let me explain to you Jameis Winston's career, if I may. He's in his 12th year. Double-digit games played, okay? Double-digit games started, excuse me. In 6 of the 12, half of the seasons, as the number one overall pick, has only started double digit, 10 games or more, in 6 of them. He's played in one playoff game. He threw one pass. Now it was a touchdown. One pass. He had 30-plus touchdowns passing one time in his career. That time was for Tampa, 33 touchdowns. You know how many interceptions he had that year? 30.
2: Trick or treat.
0: The only number one overall picks over the last 40 or 50 years at the quarterback position that you could say he's had a better career then would be David Carr, who would have had a better career, but he got hurt.
2: Sure.
0: Tim Couch, Jamarcus Russell, and maybe your guy Sam Bradford. Maybe.
2: Who, unfortunately, got hurt. So many injuries.
0: Jameis Winston has been bad for a long period of time, and not because of injury. Jameis Winston has made himself likable to the masses, so we ignore that he's really actually not good at football. He's an amazing hype man. He's an amazing teammate. He is great, I'm sure, to Jackson Dart. He's not threatening. He's awesome in that role. At the number one overall pick, you can't find guys at the quarterback position that are much worse than him. You can find guys that are not as accomplished, Cam Ward, Bryce Young, et cetera. That's going to happen. I believe Cam Ward and Bryce Young will have better careers than Jameis Winston. It should not surprise anyone that he was awful last night because he's been awful for the majority of his career. Go look, because I know what CeCe's doing. I'll be honest with the audience. I tipped CeCe and smiles off. I said, I got a couple of things on Jameis. I didn't tell them what, okay? Now CeCe, because I know him well enough, he's going through the list of number one overall picks at the quarterback position. And he's like, holy crap, I think he's right about this. There aren't guys that are much worse than Jameis Winston in terms of their careers.
1: Very few.
0: He's been awful.
2: But the points that you just made are going to be on display now that Jackson Dart's going to miss some time.
0: Sure, maybe Smalls, this becomes the best run of his last 5-6 years in the NFL.
2: Oh,
0: sure.
2: No. I was suggesting that you're right and that most people watching or listening to us right now think of Jameis as somebody that they see on their timeline that's making them laugh, that's, you know, on a broadcast here or there or some video.
0: Which all is true.
2: Spraying the cologne. These are things that we think of when we think of Jameis Winston, because in recent memory, we haven't had football memories of Jameis.
0: Danhausen.
2: We've had social media viral moments of Jameis Winston, but everything that you just outlined is going to take center stage with Jackson Dart missing some time.
0: Go ahead. I see you doing your own research on the fly.
1: No, it's no research. I was actually looking at how bad some of the throws were from Jameis Winston last night.
0: But it shouldn't surprise you.
1: The offense averaged 3.2 yards per play with him as the quarterback last night.
2: Wow.
1: That's hard to do.
2: Not complimentary.
1: No. It's like Evan Cohen and Nyack.
0: Ironically.
2: And you know what? SoFi, not a tough place to play.
1: Not a tough place to play.
0: Can I say the irony of what you just said? The jersey that's behind me in the studio is a maroon number 2 jersey. It's my high school football jersey at Scarsdale High School in New York, a huge football power. Why did I choose that number? Because I watched Scholastic Sports America back in the day. I don't know if it was with Joe Buck, Chris Fowler, one of them, because they both were on that. And I saw this high school player in Kentucky with the maroon number 2 jersey, and I'm like, wow, that's cool. That's the way it looks. That was Tim Couch, who's one of those players I just mentioned who had a worse career, arguably, than Jameis Winston. Going full circle here.
2: So did you manifest being
0: terrible?
2: A quarterback that disappointed?
7: Number 8.
0: The Giants had 1 week where they felt like the old Giants again. Now, could it happen again? Yes. Jackson Dart clearly showed he wanted to get back in the game last night. Maybe if he's going to be out 2 to 4 weeks, maybe it's more the 2 than the 4. Maybe because this guy is going to be grimy and find his way back in, all the credit in the world. I don't know, and I know the Giants, have Tennessee next week?
2: And the Cardinals. They have the Titans, the Cardinals, and the Commanders, so they actually have a lucky break in the schedule here.
1: Yeah, their next 5 opponents, I think the combined record right now is 2-8. So they caught a break with the schedule, but the other teams are looking at the Giants the same way.
0: If
1: Jameis Winston is going to continue to be the quarterback.
2: Of course.
1: I asked Evan Cohen, is he willing to give us Tommy DeVito on loan until Jackson Dart gets back?
0: No chance.
1: That's how bad Jameis was last night. I'll take Tommy Cutlets over that.
2: You'll put Tommy Cutlets on layaway?
1: They can't operate the offense with Jameis Winston playing quarterback.
2: That was bad.
1: Cam Scatterboo, Devin Singletary, the running game, they can't get going because the L.A. Rams put 8-9 guys at times in the box and dared them to beat them over the top throwing the football. And Jameis couldn't do it.
2: No. I know. Scatterboo, 36 yards, 12 carries.
1: It ain't Scatterboo's fault.
2: Nope.
1: It's just, it's an embarrassment, and John Harbaugh's got some tough questions that he's got to figure out answers to before we get to Sunday.
0: Well, the other side of this game last night is the team we expected before the season, now here during the season. We'll discuss next. We're on Sportsmanlike, presented by Progressive Insurance.
7: Coming up on Tuesday's edition of The Rich Eisen Show, we'll review the Week 2 finale of the Monday Night Football game in Los Angeles between the Rams and the Giants. 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
20: It felt good to be back out there, man. Officially back playing football. Came away with a win, so I'm excited about that.
0: Rams Radio, ESPN 710 in LA as the Rams Monday Night Football beat the Giants 28-6. Jackson Dart out, unfortunately. That is the lasting storyline from this game, as we'll keep you updated on all the injuries here. Jackson Dart, Caleb Williams, Jaden Daniels, very unfortunate. All of these young quarterbacks getting hurt this quickly into the season stinks, as Dart is obvious, has shown great signs for the Giants. They were certainly rightfully so building around him, and he gets hurt last night. 28-6 loss, sprained MCL, per Adam Schefter, Ian Rappaport, Mike Garofalo, and Shefty will join us at 8:30 a.m. Eastern time to give us more on all these young quarterbacks injured. But the other side of it, we have to be fair and say, wow, to the Rams. Four touchdowns for Matthew Stafford, 22 of 31, 327, a pick. Smallest guy, Kyren Williams from St. Louis, 12 carries, 85 yards, had a great touchdown catch. And Davante Adams was unbelievable. I don't understand. 195 and two touchdowns. They thought about trading him? Why exactly? Why did they even think about that?
1: Can't pay everybody, man. Puka Nacua's contract is coming up. They're trying to find a way to give him a bag. You can't afford to pay everybody. It's a salary cap sport.
0: I know, but man, is he still good.
2: He's special.
0: He is good, Davante Adams. He was awesome last night. And
1: yeah, he outgained the Giants offense by himself.
0: I can't tell if that's a compliment to him or a knock on the Giants.
1: It's the second Monday Night Football game that we've had this season where one of the opposing skill position players outgamed the other team's offense by themselves. It happened with Kenneth Walker against the Denver Broncos, and now it happened with Devontae Adams against the New York Giants. Is that going to be a trend for Monday Night Football now?
2: Okay. 2 weeks, two of the same results.
1: So who's going to be the guy?
0: So Devontae Smith.
1: Next week.
0: Devontae Smith outgaining the Bears offense.
1: Is that a stretch? Is that hard to envision?
0: If Tyson Bagent is starting.
1: Yeah.
0: Saquon's banged up. He did come back in the game. It's Saquon. I don't know. They signed Zach Ertz to the practice squad yesterday, which I like. Dallas Goedert getting hurt stinks. But, yeah, I mean, I like this as a trend. Until it stops, you should do that as your best bet on Monday. Brought to us by DraftKings, that you would actually bet on Devontae Smith having more yards than the Bears. Because you can't do quarterback, obviously. You got to do a skill position non-quarterback. Is that the best? I mean, Dontavian Wicks.
2: I was going to say Dontavian Wicks is my pick. He's my pick.
1: Balling.
0: Okay, that's an interesting one.
2: Because Devontae will get a lot of attention, so yeah. I feel like Dontavian Wicks could be the pick.
1: No doubt.
2: The pick to click.
0: What?
2: The pick to click, as we are predicting. You never did that? The pick to click?
0: The what?
2: Maybe it's a baseball thing. Before every game in St. Louis, we would pick a guy, pick to click.
1: Yeah.
2: A guy who would click it in.
1: Would lock in.
0: Oh, no, I never heard it.
2: Oh, I thought it was a very common phrase.
1: That's a thing. Okay, yeah, that's a thing.
0: Well, somebody just played the what?
2: You guys never heard that, Vegas East? The pick to click?
3: Not once in my life have I heard that.
2: Oh, my God, I thought it was a very common phrase.
1: Yeah, I've heard it, yeah.
0: Well, the Rams looked really good. Not in game one. And Sean McVay, head coach, last night, post game, gave an explanation as to maybe what happened in one versus two.
21: Yeah, I think, sometimes sometimes you win, sometimes you learn. And, sometimes you have a dumbass coach that, makes travel plans that puts you in a bad spot. There you go. That's a draw.
0: Yeah, whether you guys think they're on track or not, which is certainly you can debate that and go ahead and feel free. He thinks they're on track. You don't make that comment unless you think they're on track here, right? And obviously, Puka doesn't play last night. Miles Garrett doesn't play. Aaron Donald back after 2 years was a factor because he was there. The tackle stats to me for a defensive tackle like that don't matter as much.
1: But I mean, he had three tackles for loss. He was able to get some pressure. Yeah, I think he was good. It was a good first game back. He got his feet wet. He hadn't played football in 2 years.
2: That's right.
1: And he's stepping into the regular season after not playing in the preseason at all. It's a damn good performance as far as I'm concerned.
0: So what did you make of the Rams overall? Are they what we now thought they would be?
2: They certainly look much improved from week one to week two, but it's hard to really get a grasp of what they are for two reasons. One, obviously in week one versus the 49ers, who are a team that looks like they're going to compete for a Super Bowl this year, everything was out of whack because of the location, the travel plans, etc. And it's week one. I don't know if you can really get an accurate depiction of what all teams are in week one. And with the injuries to the Giants last night, it's hard to really determine if it was more of the Rams or more of what we saw from Jameis Winston and the Giants last night. However, a lot of things moving in the right direction for the Rams, and I'm sure that this is a building block for them in a lot of different ways.
1: Listen, I'll say this. It was a good performance by the Rams. It was a solid performance by Matthew Stafford. I don't think he was nearly as good as the end numbers will tell you. There were some throws that he's just got to make. Xavier Smith in the red zone in the second quarter. There was an overthrow to Mumfield on a seven route. The interception certainly wasn't a decision he should make, throwing it in double coverage, in cover two. It just didn't make sense, some of the things that we saw. Now, there were moments where he flashes that MVP form. The first touchdown throw to Devontae Adams, that's a big boy throw, right? He puts it over the second level defender in front of the safety, and it's in the window slightly behind Devontae Adams where it had to be. That's an impressive throw, right? Very few quarterbacks are going to even attempt that throw. Very few quarterbacks have the arm talent to be able to execute it. But I haven't seen the MVP Matthew Stafford show up this season yet. He has not been nearly as consistent as he was last year. And that has to be, at some level, concerning, given his age. You're wondering whether or not he's teetering on the edge of a drop-off. Because if his performance isn't up to par, if he's not going to play up to the standard that he established last season, then it's going to be a challenge for the Rams to unseat the defending champs who are in their division and to get past the San Francisco 49ers who are off to a 2-0 start and already have a win in the bank against you head-to-head. So, yeah, I think there's opportunity for improvement. There's opportunity for growth. But I'm not going to say that the Rams are back for beating the Jackson Dart-less New York Giants in their building on Monday Night Football after they had a rest advantage.
0: Well, they may not be back fully. They're on track, and next week will certainly be the one that you can say afterwards, okay, they're back to what we thought they're at the Broncos Sunday Night Football. That's a heck of a matchup with those
1: yes,
0: two
1: it
0: teams.
1: Is.
0: So I think that kind of, you know, gets them back on track. Per DraftKings, the Rams are still the Super Bowl favorites, plus 650, Bills plus 750, Ravens plus 950, and then Seahawks 10-1. There are certainly some other value plays on there if you want to go to DraftKings for that, like the Niners, who are certainly, you know, really good so far this season. I get it. I thought the Rams looked really good, but I mean, listen, the other team's starting quarterback goes out. That's what's supposed to happen. That's what we, if we're going to be fair, we got on Smalls, 22-10, Packers lead, Kyler goes out,
2: yeah.
0: Carson Wentz is in, they didn't blow him out, so we got to be fair. The Rams did what they're supposed to do in that spot, but at least they did what they were supposed to do. That's not meant to be a shot at the Packers, it just meant as a point of comparison.
2: For sure, but with the Rams, it's Super Bowl or bust. We are trying to figure out if this team is going to be representing the NFC in their home stadium in February. And it's hard to really discern if they are going to be that, not only with the injuries that they have. They're not completely whole right now with our Myles Garrett and Puka. But it's hard based on the travel constraints and the opposition that they had in week two to really determine, at least early on, if they're going to be that team or not.
0: Well, we're going to determine even further if they are that good, because week three power rankings coming up next with CC. 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
2: 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And during the NFL season, these are my power rankings, my top five teams as I see it going into the upcoming week. 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And they're brought to you by SoFi. 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
3: Good morning.
2: He is the hoodie. Although he's in a beautiful blue suit, Evan Cohen.
4: Good morning.
2: And I am your resident Super Bowl champ. Let's get to it.
0: Number five.
2: The Cincinnati Bengals.
5: Excuse me.
2: Let's go.
4: He got hacked.
2: 2-0 start in consecutive seasons for the first time since 2015. Cincy's defense held the Texans to 6 points on the strength of four red zone stops. It was the fewest allowed by their defense to an opponent. Fewest points on the road allowed to an opponent on the road since 2015. Hard to get that out. T. Higgins and Ja'Marr Chase are as advertised in the early going. The offensive line continues to be the biggest area of concern. They're bottom five in pass block win rate, sacks allowed, and bottom five in quarterback hits allowed. If that gets firmed up, especially the left side of the offensive line, then based on the schedule, this team will be in contention for the number one seed in the AFC. Cincinnati Bengals checking in at five on my power rankings.
4: I'm surprised by it, but you know what? Based on how they've played so far, they've earned this. They should be in the top five. What do we look for with teams? Great quarterback play, or how I operate. Great quarterback play to activate all of the other things that we know they have elite wide receivers.
3: Of course.
4: And it seems like they have a good enough or very... How would you want it? What's the superlative for their defense? Good enough?
3: Not an obstacle.
4: No. Sure.
2: Well, I mean, they won that game on Sunday because of their defense.
3: But
4: so a good defense.
2: Their offense had less than 300 total yards. They won that game because of their defense.
3: But for so many years in Joe Burrow's career, we talked about the defense not being up to par and the offensive line being porous. So the fact that the defense at this stage in his career is not an obstacle to their success is very noteworthy.
4: No doubt.
2: Next.
0: Number four.
2: The San Francisco 49ers.
4: There you go.
2: They were honorable mention
3: last week. We got them in the top four this week. Let's go.
2: After impressing in week one against the Rams, they boloed the Miami Dolphins, scoring touchdowns on their first five drives of the game for the first time in the last 45 years. They scored on 10 of the 15 drives led by Brock Purdy this season, including 8 touchdowns. Purdy leads the league in QBR, 6 total touchdowns to only 1 pick. Their defense, with the law firm of Warner, Bosa, and Greenlaw back, is in the top five in points per game, red zone efficiency, and first downs allowed. If they can stay healthy, the division will come down to them and the reigning defending champs, the San Francisco 49ers, checking in at four in this week's Power Rankings.
4: Yeah, you don't have to convince me. You know I absolutely love them. I love the way they play. And Brock Purdy has become, I think, my favorite player to watch. I love the quarterback that just looks around and hits the open man. And he always does that. He's awesome. He's on the board for MVP this year.
3: Fred Warner, his teammate, said so after the game versus the Dolphins. Said Brock Purdy, MVP.
4: Fred Warner knows football, breaking news, and he may be right about that one.
3: I looked because after their performance through 2 weeks, I was curious where they were on our DraftKings championships odds. Fifth shortest odds to win the Super Bowl, 49ers.
4: Which makes sense. CC has them in the top five, so here we go.
2: All right, next.
0: Number three.
2: Seattle Seahawks. I knocked them after week one because of the Sam Darnold injury. I moved them to four in my power rankings going into week two. They are up to number three. Listen, they set a franchise record with their 12th straight win when you go back, including the playoffs last year.

0: last year, which passes their 11-game win streak that they had back in 2005. This team is 16-2 on the road under Mike McDonald. I think people keep forgetting. They're led by their best defense in the NFL, allowed 10 points or fewer in each of the first two games this season. Their first time doing so in each of the first two games of a season since 2016. This team has the best wide receiver in the league in Jaxon Smith-Njigba, who scored all four Seattle touchdowns this season. And Drew Lock was locked in week two, going 19-26, 235 yards, and three tutties. If they survive the Darnold injury, and with the Washington Commanders on deck in week three, no reason to think they can't, they'll be back to the regularly scheduled program of contending for titles. Seattle Seahawks checking in number three on my power rankings.
1: Sam Darnold returning to practice tomorrow. Drew Lock obviously been more than serviceable in his stead. And you have the Commanders, the Jaden Daniels-less Commanders coming up. Things really broke well for the Seattle Seahawks despite what could have been something that derailed them with Sam Darnold getting injured in week one.
2: But as you just said, Smalls, it wouldn't have mattered who they had if Drew Lock's playing this way. I wouldn't expect him to play this way for 17 games. That's why he's not a full-time starting quarterback. But as a backup pinch hitter, basically, phenomenal. Again, you're playing with a great team, but still, four touchdowns, no interceptions. If you're a backup, just don't give the other team the ball. That's it. That's your job.
0: Next,
3: number two,
0: the Buffalo Bills. I mean, when you're talking about the Bills, you have to lead with Josh Allen, right? I mean, this guy has nine touchdowns, zero turnovers through the first two games of the season against the Houston Texans and the Detroit Lions, two teams that folks expect to be in the championship mix before the start of this season. Josh Allen is on pace to do something special. There have only been two other quarterbacks in the history of the NFL to start the first 2 weeks of the season and have nine total touchdowns to zero turnovers. That was Patrick Mahomes in 2018. And Peyton Manning in 2013. Do you know what they have in common? They both won MVP that season.
1: Oh.
0: And they both got to the championship rounds in those respective seasons. I'm going to say this. I believe that this Buffalo Bills team, with Josh Allen playing this way, is capable of being the number one seed in the AFC and having the whole conference run through the brand new Highmark Stadium, which makes me bullish on the Buffalo Bills. Is the fact that their defense is stepping up in a way that I didn't know they could. Can't say enough about second-year player Deion Walker. He's been absolutely awesome. Defensive tackle, he's a monster. Greg Rousseau, problem. Bradley Chubb, they got dividends with the sack that he had on Thursday Night Football against the Detroit Lions. They have seven sacks on the season, that defense, which is top five in the NFL. If they can continue to score points like this, and their defense plays complementary football by getting the opposing quarterback on the ground when it matters the most in the fourth quarter, then the Buffalo Bills are going to be as tough and out as anybody in football. Buffalo Bills checking in at number two on my power ranking.
2: I think everything you said is dead on. I'm very high on the Bills right now. I think even as a Pats fan, I think the Bills are the team to beat in the AFC East. But you said something that I had not thought about. And I don't think it's going to come to fruition, but it could. What if we look back at the first 2 weeks of Buffalo and say those weren't good ones? What if the Lions and the Texans aren't good this year? Because what you said, you were very careful with your words there. You said going into the season to teams that we thought could be in the championship conversation.
0: Mm-hmm.
2: Well, we're in the season. We're not going into the season anymore.
0: Yeah.
2: Do you think the Lions and the Texans are in the championship conversation? We're overreacting. It's into week three. I get it. But do you think they're in the championship conversation as we sit here today?
0: I mean, listen, the Lions are 1-1.
2: Really banged up in the secondary.
1: The defense has a lot of problems.
0: The offensive line, too. But like, they still have their quarterback. They still have the best running back in football. I think the Lions are going to be okay. And when you look at the landscape of the NFC North, Caleb Williams hurt. We'll see how long he's out. I mean, Minnesota Vikings, Kyler Murray is expected to be back. But what are the Vikings with or without Kyler Murray? And then, of course, the Green Bay Packers and their issues. So, I mean, I'm just going to say this. I would not be surprised by season's end. We're talking about Detroit winning the NFC North. That's still on the board.
1: That defense has given up 71 points through two games. And they're banged up, as Evan said. 71 points they've given.
0: But they're going to get reinforcements, though, Smalls. The two safeties are going to come back eventually. Their offensive line is going to get healthy eventually. Like, I see a path to Detroit improving in the areas that have been of concern.
2: Mm-hmm. All I'm saying is, Buffalo's resume looks great right now.
0: Yeah.
2: But it's on the board that it doesn't, even with all the wins, in 5 weeks. Like,
1: but
2: that's
1: they
2: on the
1: still
2: board.
1: Look as complete as any team
2: Absolutely.
1: In football.
2: Absolutely. I would never even have thought to bring this up unless you said what you just said. Which leaves us one more here, by the way.
3: Number one.
0: I mean, y'all know who it is, right?
2: As it should be.
0: Y'all know who this is, right?
2: Well, I'm assuming, I should say.
1: I'm assuming, too.
0: It's the Kansas City Chiefs.
1: Yeah, that's what right. I thought.
2: That's what it should be.
1: Are we back to challengers to the Chiefs season?
0: We're getting close. I said we were one more win away from challenges to the Chiefs. That win took overtime against the Indianapolis Colts. I'm going to wait one more week before we get to challenges of the Chiefs.
1: But they're still one.
0: I mean, listen, Kenneth Walker, the third K-9, he's leading the NFL in yards from scrimmage through two games. Through two games, he has 370 yards from scrimmage. That is insane. The first time he touched the ball against the Colts was a 20-yard run where he cuts back against the grain and takes it out the back door. It's incredible what he's been able to do. And I think this offense will become more explosive because opposing defenses have to commit to the run. And that leaves those fast wide receivers, Tyquan Thornton, Xavier Worthy, in one-on-one coverage on the outside, and we saw Patrick Mahomes push the ball down the field in week two in a way that we didn't see in week one. I think you'll get more of that as K-9 continues to put more good tape out there for the NFL world to see. The Kansas City Chiefs are number one on my week three power ranking. So there's the list. Chiefs number one, followed by the Bills, Seahawks, 49ers, and Bengals. Smalls, you are my accountability partner. We will get to your objections and omissions on the other side of the break.
2: As well as everyone else is out there. 888-SAY-ESPN, 888-729-3776. Biggest objection, biggest omission from Canty's week three power rankings, plus the latest on the injuries to Caleb Williams and Jaden Daniels. 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
1: Oh, okay, yeah.
2: 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Shout out Marriott Bonvoy. I still can't get over the seats we had at the draft and how amazing they were. Thanks to Marriott Bonvoy. So great that CeCe had to call me because he couldn't get in.
0: I did. You got me in.
2: I know. I got you in.
0: You were my plug.
2: That Marriott Bonvoy section was unbelievable for the draft, so shout out to Marriott.
0: I was able to win at the draft because of Evan Cohen.
2: Let that
1: a sentence I never thought I would say.
2: Just
1: and
2: let
1: yet,
2: that
1: Evan was your plug.
2: Let that Marriott is what I just said. I meant to say marinate, but I said Marriott. That's how top of mind it is. All right, objections, omissions, power rankings brought to us by SoFi. KC, Buffalo, Seattle, San Fran, Cincinnati Smalls. That's the 1 through 5 for CeCe.
1: I think I know why this team was left off your list. Nevertheless, I would like to bring them to the table. What about the Philadelphia Eagles?
2: That was the team I was going to bring up.
1: 2-0. I know it was versus the Commanders and the Titans, who they barely escaped. But still, a team who not that long ago won a Super Bowl. Same quarterback, head coach combo. Whether you believe in them or not, they've had
2: a
1: lot of success together. But they've had so much success together. I'm curious if they were even a consideration for you, CeCe.
0: Well, who am I taking off the list? They were a consideration. It came down to them and the Bengals.
1: That's where I was
0: The going. Offensive line issues are concerns for both teams. The Bengals have had more experience being able to navigate around that being a weakness on their team than the Philadelphia Eagles have. And you couple the fact that they're breaking in new receivers. Jalen Hurts has looked uneven, which is probably the best way to describe it. That's why I gave the Cincinnati Bengals the edge.
1: Fair.
2: Do you ever, I don't know your process in this, do you ever think about, like, if these two teams are close, who wins in a big game? Do you ever pit them against each other in that spot, or no?
0: Well, I mean, the last time they played was in Cincinnati, and the Eagles took them to task.
2: But I'm saying, like, if you were to put them on the field right now, Cincinnati versus Philadelphia, like, in other words...
0: With the Bengals defense now?
2: You'd pick the Bengals?
0: Probably.
2: See, I'd pick Philadelphia almost over everyone in a big game.
1: I give them the benefit of the doubt.
2: Yeah.
1: I
0: don't know if that's the right way to do it either, especially knowing that their offensive line isn't what it once was. That offensive line went from being a source of strength to a sore spot. And I don't know how that gets turned around. Because the offensive line struggled against the Tennessee Titans, too. They had Jalen Hurts under duress. They were getting after him. They were chopping up the front. The defensive tackles were getting pressure. The edge guys were getting pressure. They were gaming them. That offensive line had issues sorting all of that stuff out in the passing game. So I'm not gonna just dismiss what we saw. The offensive line was an issue against the Commanders in Week 1. It was an issue against the Titans in Week 2. And they're going to have to find a way to navigate around that. And Jalen Hurts is going to have to find a way to be better in spite of. Joe Burrow, we know, has no issue navigating around it if he's healthy. The only problem is he hadn't been able to stay in the lineup.
1: It's a big if.
0: But he's healthy right now, and that's why I give the Cincinnati Bengals the edge.
1: Okay.
2: 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Objections, omissions, Canty's Week 3 power rankings.
21: Morning, guys. Love the show. I don't have any objections or omissions. That's a beautiful list. The only thing that I would flip is I would flip Buffalo and Kansas City. I think that this version of Buffalo with Joe Brady coaching that team, they feel different. They feel more aggressive on offense. I love the addition of DJ Moore. I'll say this as well. That game on Thanksgiving, Thursday night on NBC, that game between the Chiefs and Buffalo, that's now going to be a huge game. If Buffalo can get that win and get that, and then get the number one seed and get that game if they see Kansas City down the road in their building. And then I'll just say this, just poking fun. I'm surprised that you guys don't have Evan's favorite team, the Eagles, on the list.
1: That's right, Patrick. Oh, thank
2: here
1: you for that.
2: Here we go. I thought they should be on the list, actually. Yeah, I guess you could Buffalo and Kansas City flip-flopping, that's probably fine in theory. But at the same time, that's where I go, like, all right, who do you think is going to win in a big spot? And, of course, you still got to go with Kansas City until proven otherwise. And yes, it would be better for Buffalo, obviously, if they're playing at home versus on the road. It's not like Kansas City couldn't win a road game against Buffalo in the playoffs. And that's not a knock on Buffalo.
0: Listen, Buffalo looks phenomenal. And this Bills team certainly feels different than Bills teams in the past. But since 2020, the Buffalo Bills have an 81% winning percentage in the month of September. They are 18-4 in the month of September.
1: Wow.
0: The best record in the NFL. The next closest team is the Kansas City Chiefs at 16-6. So I'm just like, this is what they do.
1: Yeah.
0: Listen, if we crowned a Super Bowl champ after September, it would be the Buffalo Bills every single year. So I want to see how this thing evolves, progresses as the season wanes on. And we'll see what ends up happening with DJ Moore, him being banged up, how that impacts the offense against a defense that's more game for the challenge and not as shorthanded as what we saw for the Lions on a short week on Thursday. But yeah, I mean, the Buffalo Bills play really, really well in September. It's December and January on into the postseason, which is what I'm most concerned about.
2: And I mean, they're probably most concerned about February, which they don't play in, right? They got to get to February.
0: Well, what you do in December and January is going to determine how your path to getting there on February. And here's the thing. They got the Kansas City Chiefs on Thanksgiving.
1: Mm-hmm.
0: Like, that's going to be a big game. And that could may well determine the number one seed in the conference. So, like, again, December, January football is what lays out your path to being able to get to the Super Bowl. And if you're Buffalo, you want everybody to have to come to you.
1: With that being said, CeCe, another point of emphasis with the Bengals is that historically in Joe Burrow's career, they have not gotten off to fast starts.
0: No.
1: Last year was a little different. But the fact that he's healthy, that they came out strong to start the season versus Tampa Bay and at Houston, I think that is a very positive sign for the Cincinnati Bengals, because that had always been something that has been a bugaboo for them, is that they had put themselves behind the eight ball to start the season and Joe Burrow would have to play catch up. And unfortunately, more times than not, he would be injured. So the fact that they have backed up what they have said all offseason about this team being different and about them feeling like they can compete is a good sign for them.
2: Well, and Joe Burrow's made two comparisons. He compared this team, the feeling in training camp, to the 2019 LSU team. That team was undefeated and won a national championship. And then he started comparing them after two games to the 2021 Bengals team that went to the Super Bowl, right? So if we're going to go based on the vibes thing, the same thing with Buffalo. This is not meant to be a shot on Sean McDermott, because these kinds of coaches, the ones that more times than not I personally like the Parcells, Belichick, Coughlin, kind of everyone's a little bit like it's just football, football, football. The Bills feel looser with Joe Brady there. They feel a lot looser and like they're having more fun. And maybe after a decade or whatever it was of Sean McDermott, they needed more of the vibes in that building.
1: Do you think it's a chain?
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26: Acupuncture's nonsense, and I don't understand why people do it. Let me just go lay down and get stabbed in the face with needles. How is this relaxing?
1: Why don't you try it?
2: Doesn't sound like he's going through small.
26: Yeah, I'm definitely not going
0: through. I've absolutely done acupuncture with the electrical stem.
1: Yeah.
0: Absolutely awesome in terms of releasing the tension in the muscles.
1: I did meditative acupuncture, and it helped pull out of me that I wanted to move to New York City, so I'm a fan.
26: What?
27: Wait, so you wouldn't be on the show without acupuncture?
1: No, I really wouldn't.
27: Take it back, Pat.
1: Or keep it if you don't like me here, but meditative acupuncture. Your third session pulled out of me that I really wanted to move to New York.
27: You need to be stabbed to realize that.
2: That is fascinating just to listen to. Like, I've heard the Smalls move to New York story many times. This is a new add-on to this because I never knew this part of it until recently. The acupuncture part of the moving to New York story.
1: There was something deep inside me. I was, my health, you know how they always say like the body keeps the score and that if there's something going on with you mentally or emotionally, sometimes it shows up physically.
0: Yeah.
1: I had some health stuff going on and a doctor recommend, they were like, this is mental. We got to get to the bottom of this. Something's happening here.
26: So let's stab you in the face.
1: Uh-huh.
2: So 100 billion times, basically.
1: Let's get into a deep state of relaxation, hit some nerves and some pressure points and see what comes out. And you know what emerged? That I wanted to move to New York City. Wasn't great timing because I didn't have a job here or an apartment or really a plan. But then with a little boost from a Real Housewife of Beverly Hills, we made the move and here we are.
2: just going to leave that as is. No context. Just going to leave that as is. Everything she said, I know to be true. You can go do your homework and research
1: that. I have photographic evidence of all
2: of it. She's talked about that in many of interviews or podcasts, whatever it is. I'm just going to leave it like that. Because,
1: shout out to Sutton.
2: Right.
0: How are we doing getting on the clubhouse?
1: We have an in.
0: Okay. All right.
1: Now, will it happen? Andy, if you're watching, and I know you probably are, Andy Cohen, great St. Louisan, icon in the media space, transformed the way that we view reality television. Andy, you can obviously tell we're all fans.
0: Okay.
1: We would love to come to the clubhouse. Not only be audience members, but if you have it in your heart, we would love to be guest bartenders.
0: No doubt.
1: NFL season is happening. Why not have us come on, slang some drinks, and talk a little sports? Then, if it goes well, maybe we can graduate to a seat.
0: I'd love
1: be guests one day.
0: I'd love
1: but let's
0: it.
1: Not get ahead of ourselves. We just want an entry point. So, Andy, we would love to be guest bartenders.
2: She, for those on the radio, she did like an extra smile, knowing exactly where our social and digital team would clip this to put it out there, that she gave the extra at the end of it.
1: Andy, we love you.
2: She knows how to
0: that's
2: do that.
0: Somebody
2: pose.
0: Really wants something.
2: Oh my God.
0: Could you get an extra smile?
2: We have figured out Smalls. The dancing
1: that's
2: eyes
1: me asking
2: closed.
1: My dad
0: just
1: for money.
0: A little bit bigger.
1: Come on, Dad. Oh, Dad, I got an A on my science test.
2: Wait, is that
1: some
2: how
1: cash?
2: It's going to work?
1: Oh, yeah. Well, I don't know. Do kids still go to the mall and walk around?
2: My daughter has gone with my wife to like pick stuff up. I think my son would never go, and he'd walk out immediately.
1: So this is tricky because that example that I was giving, that was a very specific, hey, Dad, I'm going to the mall to walk around with my friends. Can I get $20? Because, what do you do now? Venmo your kids or give them? Do they take cash?
2: Do my kids take cash?
0: That's a great question.
2: Of course they'll take cash. What do you mean?
1: Well, so many places now are cashless.
0: Could you imagine if you go to give your kid a dub and they're like, what is this?
1: What am I supposed to do with this, Dad?
0: I don't use cash.
1: That's right. You know this is a cashless operation, Dad.
2: It's funny you say that. I have given my son, like, here's 20, like, you go and get pizza or something. Here's $20. I drop him off or pick him, whatever it is. He knows how to do that. I don't know that my daughter would know how to do that.
1: Well, the reason I ask is so many places in New York City, it's cashless. It's tap to pay only.
0: Yeah.
2: It's wild.
1: Yeah.
2: All right.
1: But Andy, we love you.
2: Yes. Oh, sorry. Yes, Andy, we love you. So Monday Night Football last night. And what the hype going in versus the hype coming out, it's just a full 180. The mentality of going into this game of, oh, my God, the Giants may be the real deal. Jackson Dart is their guy. Unfortunately, we have horrible injuries to Caleb Williams, who simultaneously is going to be out for a few weeks and is also week to week per Ben Johnson, coach of the Bears. I think he realized, wait, I should do the gamesmanship thing because I won't get fined for that here because it's we'll have the injury report and put it on him. And then Jaden Daniels, who seems like he's going to be out for a little bit as well. We don't want to see more of that. And we saw more of that last night. Jackson Dart, unfortunately, seventh play, gets hurt. Seems like a sprained MCL. We don't know how long he's going to be out for. It could be 2 weeks, could be 4 weeks. Could be 6 weeks. We're not sure, but we know he's going to be out for a little bit. And the Rams pummeled them 28-6. Matthew Stafford has 4 touchdowns last night. Davante Adams was unbelievable, almost 200 yards receiving, a couple of touchdowns. And it was ugly pretty quickly. And it was ugly because of the injury specifically to Jackson Dart. So the question becomes this Giants hype, the excitement, 1-0, the way in which they beat the Cowboys, everyone rightfully so jumping on the bandwagon. Well, now Dart's out. Can they survive without him?
0: No, if they're going to continue to get that level of quarterback play from Jameis Winston, hell no. Absolutely not. I'm sure the people at 1925 Giants Drive probably wish they still had Drew Lock on the roster.
2: I was thinking about that.
0: With the way that he's played over the last 2 weeks.
1: Sure.
0: Yeah, so, I mean, it's been bad, and I'm surprised that Jameis has been so bad because one of the things that we know about Jameis is that when he gets hot, he can spin it with the best of them. And at some point throughout the course of that game, I was hoping to see that. You heard Troy Aikman talking during the broadcast, and he said, it's a lot less about the outcome of this one and building toward an identity under Jameis Winston where the Giants could compete while Jackson Dart is out of the lineup with the knee injury. Over the next 5 weeks, the New York Giants' next 5 opponents, they have a combined record of 2-8. So it's not as if those aren't winnable games if you get competent quarterback play. The only problem is you didn't get that last night with Jameis Winston. And it was so bad that you didn't have any opportunity to get any balance on offense by running the football because the Rams were just loading the box and daring the Giants to beat them in the air, which Jameis Winston couldn't do. So it's incredibly frustrating as a former Giant and a fan of the team after the high hopes, after what we saw them do to the Cowboys in week one, it comes to an emphatic halt because of the Jackson Dart injury on the first drive of the game and knowing that Jameis Winston has to be the guy to hold him down.
1: You said when he gets hot, Jameis can spin it with the best of them.
0: In the past.
1: And I was just going to say, at this stage in his career, though, can anyone expect that? Can you anticipate that you'll get that version of him? Because I'm not willing to go there, especially based on what we saw last night.
2: I want to make sure I'm understanding the question. Can you anticipate that you're going to get what version of Jameis?
1: Any sort of consistent, positive performance from him.
2: On the field.
1: Correct.
2: No.
1: Then why would I expect the Giants to be able to tread water?
2: Yeah, he's an off-field addition for a team. That Jameis Winston has become the guy you bring in if you want to really make sure your starting quarterback does not feel threatened, feels empowered, and feels believed in. That's why you bring in Jameis Winston. You do not bring him in to play football.
0: Well, I mean, listen, last year, his last start was on the road against Detroit. That was an overtime game. He was 18 to 36, 366 yards, two touchdowns to a pick, and a 93 passer rating. Like, that wasn't, like, if he would give the Giants that last night, then all of a sudden we're talking about a much more competitive team. But he couldn't do that. And that's the part that's really disappointing.
2: Maybe he can do that once over this next 2 to 4 to 6 weeks, whatever it is.
0: Based on what I saw last night, I ain't betting on it.
2: Oh, no, neither would I.
0: Especially
2: I would bet
0: with
2: the under.
0: Banged up Malik Nabers.
2: Give him credit. Neighbors fought through this. Dart tried to fight through it. The Giants at least showed the toughness. I mean, you have to like that part of this. You don't want them just like running off in this case. I thought Neighbors was more banged up than Dart because neither.
1: He looked
2: Neighbors,
1: like he was in a lot of pain.
2: Yeah. Oh, my God. It looked like he was destroyed in terms of the way in which he was going over to the sideline. And then when he went back in the game, I was shocked. But in terms of the Jameis thing, Jameis Winston, as the number one overall pick in the draft in 2015, has been one of the worst quarterbacks in the history of the sport to go number one overall relative to the success level of his peers at number one overall. There are about three or four guys in the last 40 or 50 years you could look at and say, all right, Jameis had a better career than those guys that went number one overall. David Carr because of injury.
0: Jamarcus Russell
2: was a bust, unfortunately. That's one thing I'll give Kiffin credit on. Jamarcus Russell has been around the LSU program. At least he's celebrated there, right? Because the guy doesn't deserve to be, like, you know, not celebrated. He was good at LSU, at least. Anyway, and Lane had him with the Raiders. Tim Couch, David Carr, Jamarcus Russell, Sam Bradford. Many of those guys are because of injury. Go look at number one overall picks over the last 40 or 50 years in the NFL and find me any that have had a worse career than Jameis. Now, Jameis has been in the league for 12 years. Jameis has gotten people to like him, which is great. Jameis has a media career afterwards. When CC,
1: he's got a media career now.
2: Right. When CC says to me, you think the Pats would ever give up Tommy DeVito to come back to the Giants? And he's begging for the 2024 version of Drew Lock, not even the current version of him. That's when you got a problem. That's when you got a problem. Because think about the Giants and how good they'd be if Tyrod Taylor was there.
0: Mm-hmm.
2: Right? Somebody that would just be like, oh, he's steady. Not going to turn the ball over. And Giants have weapons. Likely had another unbelievable catch in the game yesterday. Scadaboo, you know, obviously they love. They bring in the fullback, Ricard, from the Ravens to set up Scadaboo. And we know about Neighbors. Giants have players on this team. But Jameis, you cannot rely on as a quarterback in this league. You can't. He's there to help the starter. He's not there to be the starter. There's a difference between the two.
0: Yeah, but right now you need somebody that can step in and play quarterback. And it's clear that the Giants don't have that right now. And I don't know where they find one. Because if teams have a quality backup quarterback, they're not willing to part ways with them.
2: Let me ask you a question. 12 years into a career that he would look at as successful because he's a millionaire, he's popular, all the TV stuff, etc. Can you get Jameis just to try to hit singles and not try to hit home runs? Can you get him to say, you know what, listen, no home runs. I don't even care if a guy's wide open. Only singles. Singles or walks.
0: No, if a guy's wide open, then you got to execute the offense.
2: Okay, you know what I'm saying.
0: Yeah.
2: Can you change a guy 12 years into his career?
0: No. There are things you can do from a game plan standpoint to mitigate the downside of a player. If he's turnover prone, bake in more safe throws, getting the ball out of their hands quickly so they don't have the opportunity to make the critical mistake. But a part of why you go after a veteran backup like Jameis is that they can adapt to whatever system that you're running. So if your offense is tailored around a quarterback like Jackson Dart, Jameis Winston can step in and execute those same concepts. The problem is that Jameis couldn't do that last night.
1: Yeah.
0: And so if you're the Giants, you're stuck because you can't rebuild a system that you spent all offseason putting in. You can't reprogram the skill position players to adjust to the strengths and weaknesses of Jameis Winston after they've done that for Jackson Dart. So where do you go?
2: Is it easier or harder to do what he did last night versus what he's going to do next week? In other words, week prepare, start, but now the other team is a week prepare for him. Yeah, versus coming in as the spot starter.
0: I would say that with a veteran quarterback like that, it's better to have the element of surprise than actually teams put him under the microscope and dissect him.
2: Oh, boy.
1: Oh. Yeah.
2: Oh, boy.
1: See, I was thinking you were going to go the other way because he would have more time to prepare.
0: No, I mean, the coaches will have more time to game plan, but the same is true for the opponent. So...
2: Oh, boy. That's not good. If you're saying that was an easier thing for him, I mean, I know it's the Titans versus the Rams. The Rams are significantly better than the Titans. But...
0: Listen, that Titans front can get after the quarterback.
2: Jeffrey Simmons is really good.
0: The Titans... don't discount the Titans. Their front can get after the quarterback.
2: Daboll against the Giants.
0: There's a reason why Jalen Hurts and the Eagles offense went no huddle. Yeah, they were up against it, but time wasn't a factor. They had crossed midfield with over a minute to go in that game in the last possession. They went no huddle because they wanted to wear out the Tennessee Titans pass rush and keep them from subbing in fresh rushers because that group had gotten after the Eagles offensive line all game long. If you're the Giants, you got your work cut out for you in terms of blocking that group. You can't count the Tennessee Titans as a win with Jameis Winston as your quarterback.
2: This is the ultimate 180. Going into this game, we're thinking Giants, could they be this year's version of last year's Patriots?
1: Yes.
2: And now CeCe is fairly kind of pointing out the gloom and doom around all of the injuries. If there's anybody out there that needs a wellness company, it's CeCe, it's certainly the Giants right now with all of the from Neighbors to Thomas to Burns to Dart. They need to get healthy.
0: Yeah, well, guess what? The Tennessee Titans are looking at the New York Giants thinking they're going to get healthy this week, too. There's nothing worse than waking up sick, and this time of year, with kids back in school surrounded by hundreds of others, yours may bring home a whole new world of viruses and bacteria your family may have no immunity to. 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
2: If it doesn't work out in Minnesota, if it's an unmitigated disaster, if it's that bad in Minnesota, if they finish in the cellar of the NFC North, if they don't move on from Kevin O'Connell, I will jump off the high dive in a speedo into the deep end.
3: I mean, I love bringing that back.
2: I think
3: they kind of did you a little dirty here on this.
2: But they're 2-0, though.
3: That's what I'm saying.
2: So I'm good. I said if it doesn't work out.
3: It's working out.
2: It's working out.
3: Well,
2: that's my point.
4: For now.
5: Long season.
3: Well,
2: Come on, Cam.
3: You know what? 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
2: Cam, I can guarantee that nobody wants to Speedo. Nobody wants to see me in a Speedo, sir. Not even my wife wants to see me in a
3: Speedo.
2: Let
3: me make an announcement.
5: We do for
3: I definitively
5: content.
3: Want to see you in a Speedo.
5: For sure.
3: Absolutely. And I want you to lose this. Anyways.
4: Why do you want to see him?
5: That was separate.
2: That's a, thank you, Smalls.
5: That was
2: that's a great follow-up, Smalls. Thank you.
3: Why? You don't.
4: Go ahead.
5: Good luck with that
4: go
5: one.
4: Ahead,
3: okay, I'm going to tell you. How do I do this? I think we have proven recently that our show makes some noise when things happen.
5: What happened?
3: I think the way CeCe would look like in a Speedo would also make some noise for the show.
4: What do you think he would look like in a Speedo?
3: Good, actually. Guy looks good. I was looking at him this morning, how thin he looks.
4: You checking him out?
3: Yeah, he clearly got a haircut.
2: He decided to see me in a Speedo.
4: He's like, I've been looking at CeCe. He's looking good. I'd love to see him in a Speedo.
3: By the way, this I want to provide context. This did not come out of nowhere.
2: A leopard print Speedo.
4: Evan's leopard probably already
3: print?
4: Bought it.
3: You're going to get a leopard print? I didn't say that.
2: I mean,
3: that.
2: The way you're talking about it, I can't wait to see him in a Speedo.
4: I thought it was going to be purple.
3: Yeah. If I lose this bet, it would be great. But by the way, this did not come out of nowhere. CeCe, during the summers, when you would be away from home, and some people went to summer camp, you basically went to your family's summer camp.
2: Correct.
3: What did your family have you wear when you went to a pool or a beach?
2: No, that was not in the summertime.
3: Oh.
2: It was at my swim classes at the Y in Pelham Park. It was a situation where my mom wanted us to wear the proper swim attire.
3: As if you were Michael Phelps.
2: Exactly. So she bought my brother and I Speedos as we're learning to swim, and we were the only kids in swim class that didn't have trunks. And I always thought it was weird.
5: You were also the only kid who was 6'4", so.
3: At 3 years old, basically. Now, your son is in swim class now.
2: And he doesn't wear a Speedo.
3: Oh, he doesn't.
4: I've seen his little trunks. They're so cute.
2: No, he's got swim trunks. We're not passing down generational trauma to my son.
3: All right.
2: I'm not putting him in a Speedo.
4: Do we style him in the trunks?
2: No, I'm not doing that.
5: You have to.
2: No, I'm not, Pat. It's just not going to happen, okay? It's not.
4: Hurt people.
5: That's part of growing up.
2: I'm healing, Smalls.
4: He's healed.
2: I'm in a good place.
4: He is not going to put his son through that.
2: I'm not going to put my child through that.
5: Part of being a parent is traumatizing your kids with stuff that you had to deal with.
2: No, it's not.
5: You're in a good place, Canty, until the Vikings finish last and fire Kevin O'Connell.
2: Come on, Cam. Why would you want to put that out there?
3: Well, they made a move yesterday that certainly could change the outcome, positively or negatively. Kevin O'Connell, the aforementioned head coach of the Vikings, made a decision on who the starting quarterback is going to be.
6: And then Kyler has cleared the final phase of the protocol, and he's doing great. He'll be cleared, and he will start this week against Tampa Bay.
3: I got to be honest. I was very surprised by this. Not that he got cleared the protocol, obviously. I figured you just ride the hot hand, and by hot hand, I mean the guy who's not making enough mistakes to lose.
4: Is it a hot hand or a mild hand?
3: It's a hand. They have a hand up on the division, I guess.
2: It's three touchdowns and no picks.
4: He's definitely been protecting the football, for sure.
3: That's what you, as we talked about with Jameis.
4: They're resulting in wins.
3: That's what you want with your backup, no?
4: But they made this big offseason acquisition to bring in Kyler Murray. And I know it was an incredibly small sample size, but it was up and down. It was definitely inconsistent in his time out there with the Vikings.
2: Yeah.
4: 3 of 5, 18 yards, scrambling. I believe he threw a pick as well. But
2: they did. Completed 4 passes, only 3 of them to his team, 1 to the other.
4: There we go. But this was always the plan. It was always Kyler Murray. It was always going to be him once he cleared protocol. The Vikings need to know what they have in him. They need to figure out if he could be the guy.
2: But why do they need to know what they have in him? He's going to be able to walk as a free agent unencumbered. They can't franchise tag him. So he's going to be a free agent. I don't think the Vikings owe Kyler Murray anything. The only people that owe Kyler Murray something is the Arizona Cardinals, and that's about $46 million. So, yeah, if I'm Minnesota, I'm going to roll with whoever's winning me football games, and right now that's Carson Wentz. But probably more importantly, Smalls, who does Justin Jefferson and that receiving core and the rest of the guys on that offense feel good about? Because if I'm Kevin O'Connell, that's going to inform this decision. I'm not just rolling with Kyler Murray and going to ignore what I saw in the fourth quarter against the Green Bay Packers or ignore how Carson Wentz handled the football in the game against the Chicago Bears. I think all of those things matter. They're all data points. Mm-hmm. And for a guy in Kyler Murray who your franchise has next to nothing invested in, I don't think you owe it to him to give him the starting job back just because you declared him the starter in the preseason.
4: Totally agree. I'm not suggesting that they owe him anything or that he's the future there. When I say they need to know what they have in him, this is a team that has started out with two wins against division opponents. They are in a very good position.
2: Very strong position.
4: Very strong position. They brought in Kyler Murray because at times in his career, he has been electric. And they have visions of competing for and winning a Super Bowl. And they need to know if that's the guy that can get them there.
3: Michael Penix starting for Atlanta. No debate, I think, from any of us there. Obviously, he's their best option. Certainly can be debate with Murray
4: versus Wentz. Jack Strand?
3: Coming up, Jeff Saturday will join us, bruh. 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
1: We are Unsportsmanlike here on ESPN Radio, ESPN2. 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Joining us now, we love him. He'll give us the bro of the week in about 10 minutes. It is Jeff Saturday.
2: What's up?
1: ESPN NFL analyst, all-time great NFL player for the Colts, NFL coach, and a thief, from what I've gathered. You want to own up to it now? Who wants to set this up?
2: Oh, this is so shady, dude.
1: I have a source.
2: This is so shady. So a couple weeks ago, Ev and I run into each other in the kitchen on the seventh floor. So we do meetings. I come in about 5:30 in the morning. We do meetings down there. And so I walk in, I'm getting a coffee, and I'm using like the
1: generic
2: common
1: one,
2: generic coffee creamer. Ev's like, oh, you should use mine. And I was like, oh, man, awesome. I would love to, right? So I was like, I'll pour it. And it was hazelnut, which my wife likes hazelnut. But I was like, I'll try it. You know, I'm more of a French vanilla guy, but I'll go with it.
3: Yeah.
2: And I'm a guy who I like a little, I'm a little heavier on the cream than the coffee, right?
4: Yes.
2: Like,
4: so
2: I,
4: me
2: too. Yeah, so we work, right? And so, so I've made myself, you know, home, and I use the creamer when I'm down there.
3: You helped yourself.
2: Because I felt like it was an open invitation. And the thief comment's even worse, because this morning I actually offered him money. I was like, hey, I'll buy.

0: setup.
1: This makes me frown on Killer Mike.
0: Yeah. Yeah, yeah.
2: I mean, Be careful.
0: He's about to plug me in, too. He and I have a conversation.
1: I should have known better, Smalls. Hmm. It's hard to trust a guy that rides a Vespa to work. It's hard to trust a guy that does that.
2: Respect. Yeah, but this is a classic setup. Jeff, would you like to use some? And then he does it, and then Evan's like, thief.
0: Thief.
3: Well, okay.
2: A trap.
3: Final thought on this for now.
0: Yeah.
3: What is the right way of going about it? Once you do the offer, like I did, and he did the offer back to me. Is it now he has open season every time he's
2: here? Yes.
1: Absolutely.
2: Yes. You offer.
3: I need to buy a bigger version of this.
0: Yeah, okay. And I'll pay.
3: No, I
0: told
3: need
0: you.
3: The money.
0: By
3: the way,
0: I'll be glad to. We'll split it. We'll do whatever. You're doing. Hey, listen, it's the I fly, you buy, right? Or I buy, you fly, whichever
2: love that.
0: Way. And
2: love
0: that's
2: that.
0: It. That's the
2: I will fly. You guys always buy. Yeah. Ev, actually, this gives you some kitchen cred because when you're up on seven in the kitchen, people are like, oh, Jeff Saturday uses Evan's creamer.
3: You know, you're right
2: very
3: about
2: cool.
3: That. I hadn't thought about
2: that's
3: that.
2: That's what I'm saying. It's going to give you some cred.
0: You're twofold, and you're calling me a. How about he said save it for radio?
2: I know.
0: And then opens it. Just opens it. He is, listen, the one thing about Ev, like even when we were back into other studios, I would walk in and he's like, don't say it. Don't say anything to me. I'll see you on the radio. He can't, like if you mess with him, it throws him all out of sorts.
1: Oh, he won't even come into the studio until it's about 10 minutes before the show because he doesn't want to tell me what he's thinking and he doesn't want to hear what I'm thinking. It's save it for the radio.
0: Save it for the radio. Then he opens with thief. Oh, dog. That's a dirty.
3: I'm very tired. This is the greatest moment of my life. I'm not going to lie. All right, Jeff. Last night, more about how good the Rams are or Jaxson Dart got hurt?
0: Both. Both and. I mean, the Jaxson Dart obviously was devastating. And Neighbors getting hurt. Like, when he did, I think all of those things combined made it a very – I didn't pick the Giants to win it anyway, but I thought it would be a closer game. Stafford is for all the numbers are going to show. He kept them in it a little bit, right? Kept the Giants around. Devontae Adams played out of his mind. I think the Rams, without their two best players, right? When you think about Puka's not playing, Myles Garrett didn't play, they still were completely dominant, in my opinion, you know, at the lines of scrimmage they played. And that's a good group, man. The Giants up front, they're good groups on both sides. So it's not like this is just a schlep of a team that you're going to walk through, but give credit to the Rams. That's a good win and the first of the year.
1: Maybe a good group for the Giants, but a bad game for Jermaine Illuminor because he got beat like a drum by Byron Young. I do want to ask you about the Jameis Winston of it all because he's going to step in lieu of Jaxson Dart. What did you make of what you saw from Jameis, and is that going to be enough for the Giants to hold serve until Dart gets back?
0: No, it will. I mean, he has to play better than that, bro. Like a guy who's been around our game that long, you can't come in and play like that. And he knew it, dude. Like, there's, you know, we I think the longer you play in the league, the more self-effacing you are, right? Like, you're real about yourself. Hey, it was not his best day. He looked, and I'm not saying he looked ill-prepared, right? Like, he didn't. And the facts are the facts of you don't get reps as a backup quarterback in the NFL, right? Like, that's just the way it is. We don't, you know, you get two snaps maybe with the ones, and otherwise you're running the other team's offense, all that kind of thing. But I just meant, and when I say ill-prepared, I don't mean like he didn't prep himself mentally, but like the timing of everything looked off. Like the little screen pass early, the timing just it didn't look like there was any flow there. So I don't mean that like from a mental perspective. I mean just like not enough reps with those guys to kind of figure it out. And then, you know, it's just one of those things. It did not look crisp. But I do think Jameis will be better. I think, you know, if he takes all the reps and takes all that, does that mean – I thought the Giants were as well as they played in week one, I thought that might be more of an anomaly than, you know, you're going to count on this the rest of the season.
1: Oh, okay.
0: So I did not see them being pushing for the NFC East. I still think as bad as the Eagles offensive line played, they're better. I still think the Cowboys, although they lost, I think they're going to get better as the season goes on. So I thought they would still, you know, the Giants are still going to kind of be on the outside looking in, although I love the way they're building it. And you and I both know if you play physical, you got a shot every week.
1: No doubt.
0: But that's what they're going to have to do, right? That's what they're going to have to do. There's pieces and parts. They're not there yet. But Dart, to me, is their hope. And, you know, the way he plays, the way guys play around him and for him, they're electric with him. And unfortunately, you know, he goes to, hopefully it's not bad. I mean, you know, when I say not bad, you know what I mean. Like a couple weeks, get back, put a brace on that thing and, you know, let's go play.
2: Jeff, let's stay in L.A. The Chargers, 0-2. Two gimme games to start, or what we thought were gimme games, against the Cardinals and the Raiders. They lose both.

0: Here's what they've got on deck. At the Bills, at the Seahawks, versus the Broncos, at the Chiefs, at the Rams, versus the Texans, at the Ravens. Oh. How much trouble are the Chargers in?
1: Pepto-Bismol, whatever, Tums, whatever you got. If you're a Charger, get it out, because this is the worst. To me, this is the most surprising because of the games, right? I'm surprised by the Texans start as well, but at least you know they started out with a dog, right? And they lose to it. These were two. For NFL standards, you were taking these as gimmies, right? Like, you're like, hey, we play our best, they play their best, we're going to win by 10, you know? And they have looked bad. I mean, they've looked, their run game is inefficient. And for all the Justin Herbert, you know, looks good throwing the ball down the field. He's missed. I mean, they don't sustain any drives. Mm-hmm. Like, they literally don't sustain any drives. I think the only team maybe who's worse at sustaining drives is the Falcons. Mm-hmm. That's freaking terrible, bro. Like, when you got Justin Herbert.
2: They've never been in the red zone this year.
1: You know what I mean? Like, exactly. Yeah, they didn't even. And you can't sustain a drive.
0: You're in the same conversation as Cooper Rush and Jack Strand.
1: Yeah. I mean, it's ugly. And so. And look, I actually talked with Mina Kimes a couple of days ago. We were talking about Chargers O-line play. And McDaniels actually had them in some really good, from an offensive line perspective, really good plays where you should be taking, like, you're plus a man or two, and you should take this run, and that thing should go to the house, right? Or at least be big. And it has not been. So it's not just McDaniel, it's everybody takes turns in this thing and it looking bad, and that's never good.
0: Well, let's go to someone looking good.
1: Let's
0: Evan,
1: do it.
0: CeCe, do you have your guesses down?
2: I do. My guess is ready.
0: All right. Jeff, as always, please pause for for production. It is time for the Bro of the Week.
3: Bro.
1: That's where we are, people.
3: Bro. This is Bro of the Week.
0: What's Jeff Saturday's Bro of the Week?
4: Bro of the Week
3: with Jeff Saturday.
1: Bro. Bro, Davante Adams.
0: Oh man, I
2: like that pick, even though I didn't pick it.
0: Who'd you pick?
2: Freaking awesome.
5: He was great last night.
2: I had another wide receiver.
1: JSN.
0: I had Kenneth Walker.
1: So listen, look at my notes. JSN was 2, K9 was 3, and K9 was, this was my hardest week, like in a long time, as I thought about this. And the other thing, a little sneaky one here. The Cincinnati Bengals D-line.
5: Defense, yeah.
0: Yes. Bro, CeCe was just talking about that.
1: It was hard. And honestly, if even with Devontae's early part of the game, if he don't go for 200, he's 190, whatever. But, like, that's just a freak. That's a freak day, so you gotta get. But I was like, the catches he made were sick, man.
5: The first touchdown grab.
1: Oh, yeah. I mean, you know, and like his feet, like all the stuff that goes in, and you know, without Puka, like what he was able to do. But dude, this was a great week of, you know, JSN balling. K9, the first 2 weeks, if that dude hasn't totally changed the landscape for the Kansas City Chiefs, bro, you've lost your mind. Because it is, he is special. He is special. And has played special. So
0: we were close, but no cigar.
1: Yeah, man. But how about that? We were all top.
0: Yeah, we did.
1: Under the Bengals defense, the Bengals defense, the Dexter Lawrence, I think it was fourth and inches?
5: Yeah, you got that fourth down stop with the TFL.
1: Oh.
5: They had 4 fourth down stops, 3 of them in the red zone.
1: Unbelievable.
2: 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And we got more on the way, by the way.
5: Yeah. 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
11: I'm over it. With Pat the producer.
12: There's an epidemic going on. People wearing jeans at the gym.
13: Oh, really?
12: Are you going to go about your day after? Corned beef and cabbage. Disgusting. I don't know why people eat this. Does anyone still go to tanning salons and use tanning beds? Like, Ev, I know you're a big spray tan guy.
13: I'm not afraid to admit that I've gotten spray tans in the past. I got one before the Super Bowl. You guys ripped me.
12: Yeah, you were orange.
13: How dare you? It was a beautiful golden brown.
14: Ugh. I'm over it. I'm sick and tired and over it.
12: Get a life.
15: Yes, each and every day at this time, our producer, Pat Costello, gives us items in and around sports, entertainment, his life that he is over after the guy behind him is miserable. Well, specifically for this, because his quarterback got hurt, Jackson Dart. Nuno's behind him, Giants fan. Not a great day.
12: Nuno's going through it this morning back there. He's really having a tough time.
15: The Rams.
12: You all right, Nuno?
16: I'm good.
12: Yeah, he's not good. Anyway, so you old people earlier were talking about, like, do the kids even use money anymore or whatever? I felt like an old person the other day. I used the tap to pay on my phone for the first time in my life. I'd never used it before. And I was like, why didn't anyone tell me that this was so easy before? How come everyone was hiding this from me? It's so easy. It's great.
13: It's kind of dangerous.
15: I'm right it there is with dangerous. You, Pat. I've just started using this probably in the last 6 months. I don't think I understand how that happens. Like that, it's just...
12: Yeah, I don't either.
15: Like, do we not need to carry a wallet anymore?
12: Not really. Well, I guess
15: license?
12: For like
15: your license.
17: Your ID. Your ID.
13: I'm actually surprised that we don't have our IDs on our phone like that now.
15: Oh, good
13: point.
15: When
13: you go to tap to pay and your credit card and everything shows up, I'm surprised you can't put your ID in there too.
15: I'm sure for security reasons, but you're right about that.
12: Well, wouldn't you say the money thing is kind of more of a security issue than your ID?
15: I don't know.
17: Well, I don't know. I think if I'm going through an airport, I would much prefer that you hand TSA a physical form of ID rather than having some type of electronic verification for your IT. just because I think that's easier to counterfeit. I'm just going to...
12: I mean, I would imagine...
13: I mean, like when you go to a bar or something with less stakes, obviously.
17: Yeah.
13: Than travel.
17: I mean, I don't know.
5: They scan the physical IDs, right? If you're going to the bar now, or they have some sort of thing with that?
17: They scan the back of the ID.
12: You can get around that.
17: Yeah.
12: You know
17: a guy, Pat, that can get around that? You got a guy, Costello?
12: I was a bouncer, so I saw all the fake IDs. And you can get them that scan, but they're still easily... You can tell they're fake.
5: Everybody looks at me when you say scan. Sports Center All Night, Jay Reynolds, shout out to him. That's not what we were referring to. And everybody's like, oh, scan, heaven.
12: I need like a phone scientist to explain how I can tap my phone and it pays on my credit card. I don't understand it.
17: And it's supposed to be one of the most secure forms of being able to pay.
5: Yeah. Why is that?
12: I don't believe that.
17: I don't know. That's what I'm told. I don't know the technical aspects of it.
6: Well, real quick, because... Because
12: Nuno worked at a job where he was a phone scientist.
6: Well, no, but I did work in a credit card department in the fraud department. And
5: you were the fraud or you were trying to detect fraud?
6: I was trying to detect it.
18: Is that why you're always calling people frauds?
6: And stop the fraud.
18: But this makes so much sense now.
6: It's a whole skimming thing where people can steal your credit card information, including your PIN number, if you're actually inserting the card in there and punching in your PIN.
17: Oh.
12: Yeah, but what if I'm just tapping? I just tap the card.
6: No, tap, you're fine.
12: Okay, so what's the same thing then?
5: It's weird with the subway. When I do it on the subway.
17: Oh, it's great on the subway.
13: Oh, it's perfect.
5: I know, but it's crazy.
17: If it gets close to it, it's just beep and you go right through.
13: That's awesome. When you know if someone's a tourist now or not in New York City, if they are fumbling trying to get through the turnstile at the train.
17: Maybe Byron Young had his cell phone in his pocket last night going up against the Giants offensive line.
13: Style.
17: It was so easy for him to get through there.
13: Tap to pay.
5: Automatic pay. Just tap to pay. Next one, Pat.
13: TTP, tap to pay.
12: I was still in New York when they had Metro cards. Rest in peace, the Metro card.
5: I probably have one in my pocket.
13: Can you even use it now?
5: Where's my wallet?
12: I don't think you can.
13: By your wallet, do you mean a bunch of things you have tied together with a scrunchie?
5: Yeah.
12: They don't sell them anymore, right?
13: I don't think so. I think
17: you can still get a Metro card.
12: Can you?
13: I don't think you can. I think they discontinued them.
12: Nuno has one.
17: Next, Pat.
12: I've learned that being bald is very annoying.
13: Oh.
12: Yeah.
13: Why?
12: Because you can't hide it. Like, if you have long hair, you can just kind of let it go a little bit longer. Cam could just let his hair go. If I'm bald, I can't let my hair go because it's very easy to tell that I haven't shaved my head. And it's very annoying to shave your head, especially when you're a single dude who you don't have a spotter. You need a spotter.
5: Oh. A spotter?
12: I can't see the back of my head, man. I have to, like, hold my phone up and try to, like, see the reverse.
13: Why don't you hang a mirror on the back of the wall? Like in front of the other mirror, one directly behind you, so that you can get a reflection from mirror to mirror.
5: This is an amazing thing what's happening right now. I don't think he ever realized that, and I think you just discovered it, and now he feels like an idiot.
12: I don't feel like an idiot.
5: No? Okay.
12: No.
5: That's a great idea by you. It's a great idea.
13: Well, I think a lot of women
12: are worried about
13: what the back of their hair looks like. We always have a mirror-to-mirror situation.
12: I'm trying to think of the logistics of my bathroom, if it would work.
5: You just discovered something that I did not realize. I'm the idiot. Let me apologize.
13: You probably have one in your home.
5: No, my wife always uses my side of the bathroom because I have the medicine cabinet mirror thing with the mirror in front.
13: Of course, pop it open.
5: I'm like, why don't she use your side?
13: She's looking at the back of her head.
17: Like my wife has the handheld mirror, and she uses the handheld mirror to look in the other mirror
13: to
17: see the back of her head.
13: Exactly right.
12: Oh, the handheld mirror. That's good.
13: There you go.
5: You're back on our side. You and I both are idiots. It's what it really comes down to.
12: I've just been using my phone, but it's still very annoying to try to see the back of your head. I'm assuming even with a mirror, it would be very annoying.
17: There's got to be a better way to do this.
12: It's not convenient to be bald.
17: There's got
12: to
17: be a better way to do that.
13: Maybe you invite Nuno over.
12: I'm going to stop you right there. That's a no.
13: And Nuno can shave your head.
12: Why was that your idea? Beverages.
6: Pat, I'll give you money. Go get a haircut. Like, have a barber shave your head.
18: Yeah, but he'd have to do that like every few days. Yeah, His hair grows pretty fast.
12: My hair grows way too fast.
17: Just get an electric shaver and call it.
5: Just take the money from Nuno. Why is he offering you money? This is great.
6: He has an electric shaver. We got him one.
18: Yeah.
12: I know. The problem isn't shaving my head. I'm great at shaving my head. It's just that my hair grows back so fast that it's annoying for the upkeep.
17: So it's more, you're getting haircuts more often because you're bald.
12: No, I don't get haircuts.
5: Just take that sentence. Hold on. Ladies and gentlemen, take that sentence again. You're getting haircuts more often because you're bald. Well, that's a fascinating sentence.
17: But that's what he's saying.
5: I know.
13: No,
5: isn't that fascinating?
12: I don't get haircuts anymore. Occasional beard trim.
13: Well, we're saying you're shaving your head.
17: Your head is a haircut. No?
13: It's hair maintenance.
17: It's hair on the top of your head that you're cutting off.
12: Well,
5: that's a haircut.
12: I'm not
5: going to a barber.
12: I'm giving myself a haircut,
17: okay,
12: I guess.
17: Okay, but it's still a haircut.
5: You're cutting your hair more since you've been bald than pre-being bald.
12: Yeah, without a doubt.
5: Okay, that's what CC's saying.
12: No, he said getting a haircut. And there's irony of that. Giving myself a haircut, I guess.
18: Well, you could have Nuno give you one.
12: That could provide snacks.
13: Well, you gotta
18: invite Nuno over for snacks.
13: Because why would somebody want to come over and just do that every couple of days? Like, if you're saying, "Hey, let's talk about the show, and you can shave my head, I'll have snacks."
5: Yes, you don't like the idea of Nuno going over juice boxes and shaving his head with little fruit snacks?
17: It'd be great if you could find a way to cut the sponsors' names into Pat's hair. Is there anything, every few days.
18: Is there anything in the world that is less likely to happen than Nuno going over to Pat's apartment for snacks and to cut his hair?
12: Jameis Winston being good?
18: That's probably one of them.
5: Yeah, that's one of them.
12: That's less likely for sure.
13: The Dolphins winning the Super Bowl?
18: I think that's more likely.
13: You think
5: in general or this year?
13: Either one.
5: I was going to say, because
13: since 2000 since they won a playoff game?
17: Statement.
13: I feel pretty strong saying that's not going
5: to
13: happen.
5: Dolphins fan, because you're so right to say it that way. Oh, you're right.
17: Hit all
5: right,
17: the holla.
12: So I've been considering investing in a pair of overalls recently.
5: Pat in overalls, shaving his head with Nuno doing it for him with the juice box and fruit snacks.
13: I can't wait to see where this is going.
12: It's not going anywhere yet because I'm not convinced if I should do it yet. But I saw people wearing them. A band I like put out a song about overalls. And I was like, should I invest in overalls?
18: It
12: seems kind of chill.
13: I have overalls. I love them.
18: Do it, especially with fall coming up.
13: That's right.
17: Yeah, that's what I was going to say. I'm pro overalls when it comes to pumpkin patch season and apple picking season, having the overalls on. My son has several pairs of overalls, and I feel like I need to get some matching overalls for him, but it's hard to find overalls for somebody that's 6'8", 320 pounds.
12: It's a lot of fabric.
18: Maybe you, Odile, and Pat can all have matching overalls.
13: That's right.
17: I don't have a problem with it if Pat can find me some overalls.
12: And then you and Nuno can have matching Speedos for swim class.
13: Overalls are very underrated.
5: I agree.
13: Why
17: are they calling Nuno out because he can't swim?
12: He said he wants to learn.
18: We want to get him to the class with your son.
5: In that Speedo.
17: No, the person that's in the pool with my son has to also be able to swim. Nuno can't swim.
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4: Terrible!
2: Smalls is such a smile.
3: Do you ever listen to the lyrics of this song? It's just Timbaland saying how broke he is. I don't have a Visa. I don't have a Red American Express. I can't take you anywhere exotic.
4: Does
3: we're not going on vacation.
6: Tap to pay?
4: Not back then.
2: I don't think Timbaland's broke.
3: No, but in the song, he's like, I don't have a Visa. I don't have a Red American Express. I'm not taking you anywhere exotic. We're not going on a trip. Can't pay for anything. But I love you, girl.
2: I love watching the videos, the Jay-Z Timbaland videos, when Timbaland is playing Jay-Z beats. And like Timbaland knows, like, I'm building up to something, but Jay-Z doesn't know that. And then he plays, and Jay-Z's like, all right, that's it.
6: Yep.
2: And like 5 minutes later, it's like, all right, well, both of us are going to make millions off of that. It's so cool just like in that moment to watch two people that are so elite at their craft just do it that way. It's just, I don't know. It's awesome. Anyway, we are on Sportsmanlike here on ESPN Radio. And tough night for the Giants fans last night. Great night for the Rams fans, but really tough night for the Giants fans because of the fact that all of the hype, all of the buzz, rightfully so, after 1 week, you beat the Dallas Cowboys. Cowboys are a good team. Dak looked great on Sunday. And you're like, okay, we got something here. There's some juice. There's tons of buildup for this great Monday Night Football game at the site of Super Bowl 61, ESPN, ABC. We've got it all. Everybody's there on site. This is going to be awesome. And seven plays into the game, Jackson Dart goes down with a sprained MCL. And CeCe, you have to help us on this, but correct me if I'm wrong. There was nothing nefarious, nothing dirty about that play. It was just two guys crunching him and destroying him, and he gets hurt.
6: Yeah, the part that was nefarious is the offensive line not blocking the way that they need to. And Josiah Stewart burning the edge against Andrew Thomas. And then, of course, Byron Young allowing Jackson Dart, getting past Jermaine Illuminor and those two guys meeting at the quarterback. That's the problem. Like, you would expect that the offensive line issues that have plagued the Giants in the past are things of the past. They played really well in week one against the Cowboys. For this to pop up so early in the game and cost you, you know, Jackson Dart for the majority of the game, to me, is really, really disappointing.
3: Yeah, it stinks that this has been such a trend in week two. We know injuries are obviously a part of life in the NFL, but to think that we had so many injuries already this season, especially some big-time quarterback injuries, and for teams that were really hoping for a bounce-back season in so many ways, or a continuation. Caleb Williams with the Bears, obviously their fan base has been praying for a guy like this for a long time. Commanders fans with Jaden Daniels, who got injured, they're looking for a bounce back season. The Giants saw some flashes of what they could be last year, especially with Jackson Dart. His health was a concern last year. And to think that you get such an exciting week one performance out of them, first game under John Harbaugh versus a division opponent in the Cowboys, they look so strong. We're talking about, could they be a sneaky team to pay attention to in the NFC as far as contenders are concerned? For Jackson Dart to get injured this early on in the game in week two has to be devastating for Giants fans. But it seems like the injury might not be as bad as we initially thought. And they have the Titans, the Cardinals, and the Commanders coming up. So I don't know if it's fair to say maybe they can tread water, because Jameis Winston doesn't look like he's doing much of that after his performance last night. But at least they have a bit of a soft schedule while Jackson Dart hopefully gets his body right and returns to form.
2: So with Dart out, Daniels out, are we at the place two games in heading into week three already where we're going to say to the Eagles and the Cowboys, you better make the playoffs? Are we there? I mean, two teams.
3: Were we not there anyway?
2: I wasn't there with the Cowboys as much as everybody else was.
3: Really? When they're saying Gotti, greatest offense there is? When they're saying we're going to be in the Super Bowl? Jerry Jones is saying nothing more dangerous than an old man with money.
2: You're right. Let me rephrase it.
3: They're telling us they should be there.
2: I said it incorrectly. You're 1,000% right. I didn't think they should make the. They were going to definitely make the playoffs based on the roster, based on last year. That's now fair. I have to then say, well, I'm going to listen to your words, Cowboys, and I'm going to look at two teams in your division with starting quarterbacks that are out for Jaden probably longer than Dart. It seems like I don't know. I'm totally guessing. Adam Schefter's going to join us in about a half hour, but I just the residual effects of some of this stuff, these horrible injuries we're talking about. Caleb, we don't know, right? But your team and the Packers play on Thursday night against the Falcons, who just named Michael Penix Jr. the starting quarterback. Certainly better than what they had, but they better pick it up here. Lions better pick it up. Vikings made a quarterback change. They're 2-0. They go back to Kyler. Like some of these other injuries around the divisions, you better do something with it. John Harbaugh post game last night, coach of the Giants. And again, I want to point this out because it is important. John Harbaugh was going to make a lot of money no matter where he coached. John Harbaugh was going to get a head coaching job as long as he expressed interest, right? So far, so good. I believe he chose the Giants in part. Yes, I'm sure he loves the history because he's a history guy. In part because he thought he had a second-year quarterback that was really good.
6: Mm-hmm.
2: And that guy, unfortunately, Jackson Dart, is now out. And Harbaugh had this to say about the injury last night.
1: Initial report right after the game is a sprained MCL for Jackson. Is that the case?
7: Yeah, we'll know more tomorrow. That's in the neighborhood of it, I would say. We'll get an MRI tomorrow and have a really good feel for it, and it'll give you more information then.
1: Are you bracing me without him for a couple
7: of weeks? I'm just answering it that way because we'll know more when we find out more. I think you make those decisions when you get all the information, not right after the game.
2: CC, you played for John Harbaugh with the Ravens.
6: Mm-hmm.
2: I just consume him this way, like fans do. To me, he looks beyond bummed in that moment last night. Is that just him being him, or could you tell how distraught he is at the idea of now having to not have Dart?
6: He's a little dejected. I mean, listen, when you have the start that you had, your team is going into that game thinking that they have a chance to be able to win it. And with Jackson Dart moving the Giants into Rams territory on the first drive, you're saying, okay, maybe the Giants can hang with the team that was the preseason favorite to win the Super Bowl. So, I it's got to be really disappointing to have it play out the way that it did. You thought the offensive line issues of the past were fixed. Clearly they weren't. Jermaine Illuminor did not cover himself in glory, nor did the other guys on that offensive line. They allowed 13 pressures last night from the Rams front. 8 quarterback hits and 2 sacks. That is completely unacceptable. And so, yeah, it was disappointing to see everything play out the way that it did for the team, by and large, to be as non-competitive as they were. And here's what I'll say. The defense actually gave the New York Giants a chance. In that second quarter, being able to generate some takeaways, being able to get the pick on Matthew Stafford when they were lifeless, being able to set up shorter fields, extra possessions for that Giants offense to be able to score the football. The defense tried to keep them in it as long as they could. They eventually just wilted and they wore down because they were on the field so long because of the ineptitude of Jameis Winston, that offensive line, and the Giants offense overall. So, yeah, if you're John Harbaugh, you have to try to find answers while Jackson Dart's going to be missing time with a sprained knee. And unfortunately, a lot of those answers have to center around how you get the best out of Jameis Winston. And I'm not sure you can get a version of him that's going to be serviceable enough for your team to tread water while Dart is out.
2: I tend to agree with you. And unfortunately, you know, Smalls gives out the injury report brought to us by the Wellness Company. Visit urgentcarekit.com/sports. Use promo code sports. Well, the Giants injury report, oh my God. Malik Nabers, shoulder last night. Brian Burns, ankle last night. Andrew Thomas, groin. So that's wide receiver, pass rusher, edge rusher, and offensive lineman. John Harbaugh postgame was asked about the aforementioned Thomas, the offensive lineman, getting banged up at the end of the game, this after the game.
1: Thomas got banged up too in the last 4 minutes.
7: Yeah, we'll see about that. None of these injuries are life-threatening. I don't have that measurement. There is no measurement for that. It is what it is. You know, all around the league, everybody deals with it. You know, this is football. This is the NFL. This is what you do, you know, so Our task is not to lament it. Our job is for those guys to do everything they can do to get back when they're ready, just like Tay will get back as soon as he can, you know, and then go out and play the best football game we can with our football team, you know, and endeavor to win the football game. That's what we got to do. So that's really the answer to the question. That's what we do. And then those guys will be back. They may be back this week. They may be back the next week. When they're back, that'll be great.
2: Is there any team in the league that has had more opposite emotions after week one and week two than the Giants? Either way, like positively or negatively. Right, we talk about the Chargers.
6: Browns.
3: Oh, that's a good one.
2: That's a good one.
3: That's a very good one.
2: So they went from... They went from ashy to classy.
3: So the Browns went from decrement to increment, and the Giants went the other way.
6: Yeah, but I mean, I don't know that the Browns fans feel that way because of who helped them have the increment, which is Deshaun Watson.
3: A win is a loss.
6: I don't know how. Listen, I would love for the Browns fans, and what is that, ESPN 850 in Cleveland? I would love for them to call into our show and tell us how they feel about Deshaun Watson winning that game and him running out of the tunnel on the home opener this coming Sunday in week three. I want to know, because I don't know how they should feel.
3: I don't either.
6: I don't know what to tell them.
3: I also don't know if one game...
2: Did it say ESPN for anybody who wants to call, by the way?
3: Yes, please call in, because I do want to hear from Browns fans.
6: Yeah.
3: But I don't know if one game in week two can erase over half a decade's worth of ineptitude and regression of the organization and what he said about a very proud fan base.
6: Smalls, you can say the same thing about the New York Giants. That's the problem in what we saw from week one to week two. The same thing you're talking about with the Cleveland Browns, the same thing you can say about the New York Giants. They got the same amount of playoff wins during that span.
3: I know, but... there's something about the organization, and specifically with John Harbaugh, that it feels like...
2: Now?
3: Right. Like, even though they just got here. I know, but he is such a made man, and he is somebody that feels like the adult in the room. And even though you can see from his demeanor, his tone of voice, that he's bummed out about the injuries that they sustained last night, he also didn't make it seem like it was going to be a massive tribulation for them. He made it seem like it was something that they could weather. And that's important to have that messaging in your locker room, especially for a young group.
2: God, you threw out multiple words there. I'm really confused.
6: Tribulation is the one.
2: But there was another one. Decla something
3: increment?
2: Or other. The other one.
3: Decrement.
2: All right, I'll go tribulation.
3: Tribulation is not our word of the day. But decrement is.
2: No! No! No!
6: Well played.
3: Decrement, a reduction, decrease, or the amount by which something is made smaller. Giants fans' hopes from week one to week two, a serious decrement.
2: Let me give you props. That was quick.
6: Yeah.
2: That was quick. You found a way of doing it. The inverse the scenario, and then you worked in another word. That was one of the most impressive performances you've ever had.
3: Well, you beat me yesterday, so we had to get back on track.
6: Yeah, she just treated you like the Detroit Lions defense.
3: Sure did.
2: You know what? Some would say she's untrustable. More of that next. We're on Sportsmanlike, presented by Progressive Insurance.
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0: 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Baby, come back.
1: Like here on ESPN Radio, ESPN. 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Cece, do you like this song?
2: Sure.
3: Yeah, Cece, what do you think?
1: This is your favorite song? So as we were analyzing the Giants here, Cece.
4: Canty, you think Joe Burrow is the best quarterback in the NFL, right?
3: That's right. That's what I heard.
1: Look who's back.
3: I heard him say that, actually.
1: The guy at 6:59 a.m. Eastern that screams out in the hallway when I'm standing right there, Evan, we're on. And I'm like, I know. And I'm always back in time.
5: I was trying to console Giants fans at the coffee pot because there was one fan who had literally just bought his son a Jackson Dart jersey ahead of last night's game, because his son and his daughter, they're all fired up for the Giants, especially after the Cowboys win. And he told me his kids went to bed, the game starts, Dart gets hurt on the first drive, and he's digging through his trash can to see if he can find a tag for the jersey so he can take it back.
4: Brilliant. Brilliant.
5: Yes, yes. Because Jackson Dart is going to be, he's going to be out for a few weeks.
3: That's right, but let's not give up on him altogether. I don't think we need to be returning the jerseys.
5: How bummed is the kid going to be if he literally just got a Jackson Dart jersey a couple of days ago and Jackson Dart gets hurt in the following game?
3: Okay, but what should he exchange it for? Malik Nabers?
5: Abdul Carter.
1: Well,
5: Abdul Carter, listen, say what you want. The Giants, nobody really covered themselves in glory. Abdul Carter played his ass off. You can see that Sean McVay was like, don't let number three beat us.
3: Circle him.
5: Exactly.
1: Let's take it to the next level. Unleash the beast this college tailgate season with Monster Energy. Tear into a can of the meanest energy drink on the planet. Monster Energy. Unleash the beast. Smalls, let's take it to the next level right now with some Untrustables.
3: Thank you, Evan. And we shall. Gentlemen, Evan Cohen, Chris Canty, Michelle Smallman. Last week, I gave my first list of Untrustables. Players, units, teams, organizations that you cannot trust in the NFL. Don't even try it. And we have some carryovers from week one to week two and some new additions. So quickly, I'm going to run through the carryovers from week one to week two. At the end, please tell me if there are any objections or omissions before we proceed. Our untrustables that made the list 2 weeks in a row. CJ Stroud.
5: Mm-hmm.
3: Anyone wearing a Chargers uniform.
5: Mm-hmm.
3: Every Browns quarterback for the last decade and every Browns decision maker, don't let what happened week two fool you.
5: Mm.
3: They're still on the list. The Packers with a lead. They came from behind in that win versus the Jets. I still don't trust them with a lead. Jalen Hurts, doubters. He comes in, big time drive to win the game versus the Titans. And of course, my opinion on the Chiefs. Don't trust anything I say about the Chiefs. Any objections or omissions?
5: Nope.
3: The Cowboys are off the list after a strong week two performance.
5: Okay.
3: Anything that you think I should take off this list before we proceed?
5: No, I think it's solid.
1: I like Andrew Berry. Comes off great in interviews with Emmett and Gerard. Next level, he is Pink Cleveland. I don't know that, gentlemen.
5: If you listen to Rizzo, I don't know how long Andrew Berry is going to be around.
1: Right, so maybe we move on. Okay. That would have been one. But yeah, it's fair. Everything was fair.
3: Okay. Our new additions to the Untrustables list after week two and the 2026 NFL season. Addition number one. I hate to do it to you, CC. The Lions defense. They gave up 71 points through the first 2 weeks of the season. They are banged up. This Lions defense has been emotional through 2 weeks. We've seen them get to the Dan Campbell, other members of the defense, fighting back tears when talking about what they've seen defensively through 2 weeks. Dan Campbell had to come out already and defend DC Kelvin Shepard, saying that he believes in him. He's an outstanding coach. This is just a bump in the road. Lions fans thought they were going to have a bounce back season to be contending again for Super Bowls, and through 2 weeks, we're defending the DC. Unfortunately, I don't think we can trust this unit moving forward.
5: Do we treat a head coach giving a subordinate the vote of confidence like we treat the owner giving the head coach a vote of confidence?
1: Not in this case. I don't think Dan Campbell is, well, you know him personally. He doesn't come off as like sneaky in that regard.
5: No, he's not.
1: So I think that's, this is his guy. He believes in him. Now, he may end up being wrong.
5: No, I'm saying
1: I don't think it's a kiss of death.
5: I don't know the vote of confidence is a sneaky thing as much as it is an acknowledgement that the the unit or the phase of the football team isn't where it needs to be.
3: Exactly. That's what I'm saying. If you're already having to defend him through 2 weeks, that's telling.
5: But I think we're at the point now with the Lions defense and the injuries that they've dealt with where the reasons can no longer be excuses. Because you were missing your top two safeties last year, and that was an impediment to that unit being able to execute. You can't have that be the same issue this year, even though those guys are out of the line.
3: Next one. Lane Kiffin, do I need to elaborate?
5: No.
3: I'm actually shocked I didn't have him on week one. And yes, this is usually about the NFL, but Lane Kiffin is so untrustable that he is the one member of any sort of outfit in college football that makes the list.
1: The only thing I would say is I feel like a lot of these untrustables in some cases are things that you, or people or units that you thought you would trust. I don't think you ever thought you would trust Lane
5: Kiffin. I think everybody thought that Lane Kiffin and LSU would contend for a national title, and it doesn't look like that now.
1: Oh, no. They should worry about having a winning record.
5: Yeah, I was about to say, and I would add, when you have Lane Kiffin on that list, is quarterback Sam Leavitt, too.
3: Okay.
5: I don't know.
1: Or as Heather Dinich said, the running back playing quarterback.
5: Yeah, I would just, as a tandem to Lane Kiffin, tangential to Lane Kiffin being on this list, should be Sam Leavitt.
3: Okay.
5: Yes.
2: You're welcome.
3: Well, that is a rare addition in the college football space. Let's get back to the NFL. We thought they looked good in week one, but man, they showed us that they're the same old Jets in week two. Unfortunately, the New York Jets, they had the Packers on the ropes. And then I hate to pull a Mike Tomlin here. He said the Browns are going to brown. The Jets are going to jet. AG, Aaron Glenn, your guy, CC, we love him, but after this outfit looking much improved in week one, bad management, bad decisions to end the game for the Jets, unfortunately, it's like baked in the laundry there. I don't know what it is.
5: Yeah, so there are three things that Packers loss comes down to for me for the Jets. Number one, the 60-yard punt return from Sky Moore. Your third phase of your football team has got to be a lot better in that specific situation. Number two, the third and fourth down rush attempts by Breece Hall in midfield on the Jets' last possession in regulation. That can't happen. You weren't running the football well the entire game. Running into the teeth of the Packers' defense not once but twice with Breece Hall ain't the answer in that situation. You got to find a way to be able to pick up 2 yards with two downs. They couldn't do it. And then the explanation as to why he took the ball in overtime as opposed to punting it away, trying to get a stop from the Packers, and at the very least knowing exactly what you need once you get the ball so it could potentially be four down territory all the way down the field, that makes no sense to me. So, yeah, I mean, I want to defend away from it being same old Jets, but based on how they handled the fourth quarter overtime, I can't.
3: Matt LaFleur even said postgame that he was really confused by what Aaron Glenn did.
5: Based on the new overtime rules, you should never take the ball first.
3: Yeah, no.
5: You should.
3: Okay, and finally, our final addition after week two in the NFL season to the untrustables list, anyone in the Falcons quarterback room. Michael Penix Jr., Tua Tagovailoa, Cooper Rush, Jack Strand. Anybody who could potentially be under center for the Atlanta Falcons cannot be trusted.
1: You are setting yourself up.
5: That's what I was thinking. I was thinking the same thing.
1: I agree with
3: Falcons,
1: you.
3: Falcons, Packers, Thursday Night Football.
1: I agree with you. Okay, I want to be clear. I agree with you, Michelle Smallman. I left out your middle name. I almost just said it on the air. I agree with you.
5: But you could be Fallman on Friday morning.
1: You have a chance for an amazing restart. You have a reprieve for your Packers of like, wait, this has been a disaster, but some other 2-1, they have 10 days. Like, all right, forget what happened. Restart. Mike is a few weeks away. You're just setting up. You came back from Atlanta saying it's the worst game I've ever seen in my life. And now you're saying
3: you mean the Ying Yang Twins concert I attended that the Falcons and Panthers were also at. That's how bad it was.
1: You better hope that loss doesn't whisper in your ear on Thursday night. That's for sure.
3: You know what? Well done. Adam.
1: Adam Schefter will join us next. 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
1: I had somebody yesterday texting Mike Trout, hey, could the Eagles trade for Michael Parsons? Mike, go back to playing basketball. No, that's not happening.
2: Did you say that Mike Trout texted you that?
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0: It's Adam Schefter.
3: How is his job security?
1: Well, I think when you don't win, those things get called into question. I got to take this. Bye-bye.
0: Adam Schefter on Unsportsmanlike. Do you
2: 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It's never not funny hearing the clip of Shefty hanging up on us. 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
2: 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Shefty, we're each going to give you a name. We'll start it off this way and get updates on the three names we're going to give you, because obviously huge news around the quarterback position. I will start. What's the latest on Jackson Dart?
1: Well, it sounds like he's got an MCL. MCLs are 2, 3, 4 weeks, depending on the severity, depending on the recovery, depending on how the team handles it. Let's see what happens here. The Giants are still going through it. I think the first thing you always want to know is he going to avoid being placed on IR? Because if it's IR, then it's a minimum of 4 weeks. So my early sense would be that they'll assess him today. They'll make a decision with the potential of the shorter timelines, 2, 3 weeks. I guess I'd be surprised if they sidelined him for 4 weeks and put him on IR, but you have to see how these things go, and they'll assess that.
3: Shefty, what's the latest on Jaden Daniels?
1: Still gathering medical opinions.

0: Caleb Williams. You never know. You see how these things go. They're not ready to rule him out just yet. But it doesn't sound like he'll be out there next Monday night.
1: We're talking with Adam Schefter, ESPN NFL Insider, brought to us by ZipRecruiter. 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Listen to the Adam Schefter podcast wherever podcasts are found. 2 weeks in, who's closer to a contract extension, Bryce Young or C.J. Stroud?
0: I didn't hear the question.
1: I think we're losing Adam a little bit. We'll pick that up and pick up where we left off when we get a better connection there. So it sounds like the Giants are going to decide on the IR for Dart, but maybe unlikely. Probably more likely for Jaden on the IR than Caleb, right? Is that kind of where we're going right
2: but
1: now?
2: But surprised if Caleb plays versus the Eagles this week.
1: Right, and Adam rejoins us now, so let me re-ask. Who do you believe is closer to a contract extension, Bryce Young or C.J. Stroud?
0: Well, first of all, technically, deals and they've tabled those talks till after the year. So by that standard, C.J. Stroud would be out of this discussion for the short-term period. Bryce Young, it's not like I've heard them do an extension. And if you're Bryce Young and the Panthers, you've waited this long. They weren't really any discussions. It didn't sound like anybody's rushing to get anything done anytime soon. So I'm still expecting that to be the case. It's a very good question to answer. I understand why you're asking it because
1: I think we're losing Adam again, unfortunately. We will get him, hopefully, reconnected in a better spot here, as he is always bouncing around doing a million things.
2: Come on, cell providers. We need the info from Adam Schefter.
1: Yeah, well, it sounds like neither of them are getting done anytime soon in terms of the contract extension for those two guys.
3: Well, if you're Bryce Young, why would you want to get a contract done now? You have a chance to lead this team to back-to-back division titles, and if you do, then your body of work and your trajectory becomes undeniable. You're on track to get a market-level deal. So, I mean, those are the stakes for Bryce Young. For C.J. Stroud, yeah, he's been a part of a huge turnaround, but over the last couple of years, you don't feel great about his ability to be able to elevate the talent around him. His record is not great when Nico Collins out of the lineup. They're 5-4, as opposed to 23-15 when he is in the lineup in the C.J. Stroud era. So, I just... Yeah, there are concerns there with CJ, the turnovers chief among them. And I don't know how the Texans could feel good about paying CJ Stroud based on what they saw in the playoffs last year and what they've seen the first 2 weeks of the regular season this year. I will say this, in week three, they have the winnable of all winnable games against the Indianapolis Colts. If they lose this game against the Indianapolis Colts, if they lose this game, then they got their answer in terms of whether or not they should pay C.J. Stroud a market-level deal.
2: Already.
3: Yeah.
1: All right, Schefty is back. CC, go ahead.
3: Oh, Schefty, you got to tell me what's going on with the Cleveland Browns, Deshaun Watson situation. We did not expect him to play as well as he did in week two.
0: Yep.
3: Home opener this weekend. What are the Cleveland Browns saying about Deshaun Watson, and what is the expectations in terms of what they're expecting the reaction for the fans be as they play in front of their home crowd for the first time?
0: Well, let me just answer Evan's question first before my cell phone service just gave up. I just don't think that either one right now is discussing a deal, and I think both will have the season play out. So to answer going into week three, I understand why you're doing it because Bryce Young has lit it up and been great.
1: Correct.
0: But I don't think either one is close to a deal right now, and you have to let the season play out. So there's no reason to answer that right now because there's going to be 14 more weeks that impact and influence that decision. As for the Browns, I think you had a situation here where this played out the way that they had hoped and wanted. They wanted to give the veteran the first crack at the job with the two road games. I know that they got obliterated in Jacksonville, but they said that they felt like Deshaun was not the full issue and that he played reasonably well. And then he played very well on Sunday in Tampa, and they won a game. And if you had said to the Browns, hey, you'll split these two games, come home for your home opener 1-1. Would you take that and still ride with Deshaun Watson, even in front of the home fans? I think the answer would have been yeah. And, I mean, you're not going to bench a guy after he went 24-30 for 238 yards and two touchdowns or whatever it was. Like, he played well. Now, again, I think at some point we all feel like they're going to give Shedeur Sanders a chance and that his time

0: will come, but it doesn't feel like this would be the week to have that happen.
1: Adam, a guy who is getting put on the bench after performing serviceably for his team is Carson Wentz. The Vikings, 2-0 start. He's been solid for them. But Kyler Murray cleared concussion protocol, and Kevin O'Connell shared that Kyler Murray will get the start week three. What can you share with us about the thought process there? Was it always going to be Kyler, or was there consideration to keep Carson Wentz in there?
0: No. I mean, look, they came out Monday right away, wasted no time with that. And they were excited about Kyler this summer, and I think that they believe in Kyler, and I think this is a step to say, look, you know, this is the quarterback we want to succeed. This is the guy that we think will succeed. And even though Carson Wentz did his job and led us to two wins in a row, it's time to go back to our guy. That's their guy. You know, Carson is a veteran backup for them right now who's capable of doing just what he did for them, which is lead them to wins, and they want to see and experience the full Kyler Murray experience, and that'll start this week when he gets back into the starting lineup.
2: Shefty, do you think Aaron Rodgers and Mike McCarthy forgot they didn't like working together at the end in Green Bay?
0: You know, I don't know exactly what that was, because there's always been stories about that, but yet both sides professed a healthy respect for each other, and that was a bumpy game on Sunday. I just think that, you know, the Steelers continue to float around this area where they're a competitive team, where they've got some strong elements. But does anybody think that they're good enough to unseat the top teams in the AFC right now?
3: No.
0: And that's the area that they've been in, it feels like, for a while now. You know, it's, you're floating in the land of good, but never very good or great. You're floating in the land of competing for the playoffs, but never going far in the playoffs. And, you know, I guess some cities would take that, but they have, it hasn't felt like they've been a Super Bowl threat in a long time. And it just feels like they're stuck in the same spot, you know, 10-7. And that seems to be where they are right now.
4: Shefty, the Atlanta Falcons named Michael Penix Jr. the starter for Thursday night. Can you tell us what the organization thinks about the state of play when it comes to their quarterback position, and how they feel about Penix's recovery from his injury going into their game against the Packers?
0: Well, I think he gives them the best hope right now. Look, how the organization feels, CeCe. How about this? They have yet to make a trip into the red zone in two games. Not one. Okay, you go two games without driving into the red zone, I think we all know how the organization would feel about how the offense and quarterback have played. So I think they're one of only four teams who, after two games, have not made it into the red zone. And so Michael Penix offers hope and promise. You know, I'm not telling you he's going to go out there and be Josh Allen. Nobody thinks that, but he's going to be an upgrade. And now we see whether or not he can play. Look, they've got to get that answer. First of all, they've got to improve their play at that position. They got to turn to somebody else. Two has been hurt. They're not doing the Jack Strand experience that Michelle went through on Sunday. And clearly, Michael Penix Jr. has played well when he's played. You got to give him a chance, and you need to know whether he can do it for the purposes of this and future seasons. Because if he can do it now, great. Then you have a guy that can play and compete. And if he can't do it, well, then at that point in time, you're square, thick, in the middle of the 2027 NFL draft, back addressing the quarterback position, which is amazing considering how many resources the organization allocated to the quarterback position a short time ago.
1: Kind of crazy that we're going to have that offense in prime time 3 weeks in a row. They have the Packers this week, Thursday Night Football. Then the Saints, at the Saints, Monday Night Football. Then versus the Ravens, Sunday Night Football. So that could be pretty brutal viewing experiences for us.
0: Well, it could be. And it also could be maybe Penix brings some life and ignites Bijan and Drake London. So we'll see how that goes for the next few weeks.
2: Adam, I know the thing you like least about your job is putting coaches on the hot seat. So I'm not trying to do that. I'm asking simple questions about organizational frustration around three guys on Sunday. Dan Quinn at the end of the first half of the Jaden injury, Aaron Glenn relative to clock management, and Shane Steichen not going for it. So the Commanders, the Jets, and the Colts. Not putting anybody in the hot seat because I know you hate doing that.
0: You didn't even bring up the Buccaneers. Wow. Okay, yep.
2: Oh, I didn't want to. Well, Todd Bowles' resume is way better than the other ones with their current job, but okay. So you tell me, which of the four, without putting any of them on the hot seat, do you feel like organizationally they're most frustrated with off of the one game?
0: Well, I just say this. You know, I'm going to give you a generic answer, and I'm going to tie in Tampa because that's the one that kind of stands out to me. But after that game Sunday, an NFL executive texted me when they lost that game to the Browns, and he's like, these are the kinds of games that wind up getting people fired. That's the text I got. Mm. And I just think that, and I'm going to apply it to not anyone in particular, but there are certain losses that teams suffer during the course of the year that expose certain inadequacies and make owners think. And I think whether you're talking about any of the three examples you're bringing up or the one that I'm bringing up, there are certain games, situations, and losses that stay with owners. They just do. And when we're all speculating at the end of the year whether somebody's going to make it or not, you think back to certain decisions, losses, games that went the way they did, and I think that those games play a part in those decisions.
2: Last thing very quickly, we got about 30 seconds. Chargers. What's going on with them?
0: Wow. Probably the most disappointing team so far this season. I think a lot of people, myself included, thought they'd be a certifiable playoff contender, Super Bowl contender. 0-2, lost by the exact same score to two teams that we thought would be inferior to them that weren't. And now they head into the teeth of their schedule at 0-2. So it's very surprising what we're seeing there.
2: Shefty, we appreciate it as always. We'll talk next week.
0: Thank you, guys.
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2: 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Wow. There was a lot there.
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2: Time for the Shefty Draft. Here on Unsportsmanlike. That's clear and obvious number one pick.
4: There's only one number one overall.
2: I mean, Smalls, let's see if she does it.
4: You can't miss this one, Smalls. Don't take Ryan Leaf with Peyton Manning on the board.
2: It's because blatantly obvious.
1: There's a lot of things that Adam Schefter gave us.
2: Nobody arguing that.
4: Don't draft Sam Bowie when you can get Michael Jordan. Come on now.
1: Uh-oh. The fact that there are some losses that stick with owners.
16: What are we doing here?
1: Is that what you guys are thinking?
4: Of course it is.
1: You too?
2: Say it.
1: Okay, though. With the number one overall pick and the Adam Schefter topic draft, I'm going to go with the last question that Evan Cohen asked about coaches who could potentially be on the hot seat. And Adam bringing up Todd Bowles and the Tampa Bay Buccaneers and that what most people think was a terrible loss to the Cleveland Browns, 23-19 in week two, and how there are some losses that really stick with owners, and that that's something that we were a bit surprised by, that he would work in Tampa Bay into that conversation. But, I mean, it's warranted. That was a bad loss for them. They start the season 0-2. Not great.
2: CeCe.
4: I mean, losing to Deshaun Watson in the Cleveland Browns is a fireable offense.
1: Bad.
4: Trying
2: to fire Todd Bowles over there?
4: I'm not trying to fire Todd Bowles. What it sounds like is the Tampa Bay Buccaneers and Baker Mayfield are going to get Todd Bowles fired. That's what it sounds like to me. Did y'all not get that?
1: After you just paid him, too.
4: I mean, the last time you're talking about Deshaun Watson actually winning a start was week two of 2024.
1: That is embarrassing.
4: September 15th, 2024 is the last time Deshaun Watson won a start before Sunday. That's on your resume as the Bucs head coach, Todd Bowles.
1: You let Deshaun Watson come into your house and win a football game.
4: Yes.
1: Terrible.
4: All right, for my pick with the Adam Schefter topic draft, the Bears not ready to rule Caleb Williams out, but he won't practice this week. Now, Shefty said he would be surprised if he played on Monday night in week three against the Philadelphia Eagles, but it doesn't sound as if the hamstring injury is going to be a longer-term absence for Caleb Williams. I think that's huge news in terms of determining the landscape of the NFC North and the trajectory for the Chicago Bears this season.
1: That was the other one. When you said there's a blatantly obvious number one overall pick, that was the other one that I thought was very consequential.
2: Next
1: coming
2: one.
1: From Adam.
2: I know Vegas East won't like this. They'll find all kinds of problems with this, but there's a reason. It ties in a few of them. My pick is December 2nd, 2018. The Green Bay Packers lost to the Arizona Cardinals at home, and they fired Mike McCarthy that day. One of those losses you can't have because they always remember it. Until somehow McCarthy and Rodgers didn't remember it, and they got back together. I think the Rodgers McCarthy thing ties into so many of the things we're talking about. QB injuries. Well, if one QB goes down for a long period of time, they're a contender. What QB could be available at some point? Maybe it's Rodgers. Rodgers and McCarthy at some point. Like, when? Why did they get back together? And those kinds of losses, the Packers had one of those. So Rodgers McCarthy, when he was talking about that, is my thing.
4: I'm surprised that you think that Aaron Rodgers can play at a good enough level where he can save the day for a team that's dealing with an extended absence from the quarterback.
2: I don't, but I don't know how many guys that would be available could be better than just okay.
1: You think the Steelers would do that?
2: You don't think so?
4: Let me ask you a question.
1: I don't know.
4: When Sam Darnold comes back, Drew Lock made available for the right price from the Seahawks?
2: I'm not making him available from the Seahawks. I have no reason
1: to. Insurance policy?
2: Yeah, I have no reason to.
17: Gross said there's no way that the Steelers bench Aaron Rodgers at any point this year.
1: Why would they do that?
18: Do they want Jameis Winston?
2: Well, but they don't have to bench him as much as he would be somewhere else kind of thing.
4: If you're playing meaningless football, if you're the Pittsburgh Steelers, if you get to November and it's trending towards you being out of it,
1: I don't know. Then
4: why wouldn't you play Drew Aller or one of the young guys Howard, somebody, and find out what they are or what they aren't?
2: That's what I'm saying.
1: I hear what you're saying and the logic behind it. However, this is an organization with a ton of history, and I imagine that McCarthy and the powers that be in Pittsburgh have enough respect for Aaron Rodgers and the career, knowing that this is the end, that even if he's not playing at a high level, they're not going to embarrass him like that.
4: Smalls, can I say this? Adam Schefter just told us that the Atlanta Falcons had not had a red zone drive in two games. The Atlanta Falcons are averaging more yards per dropback in their passing game than the Pittsburgh Steelers.
1: I know, it's brutal.
2: I watched the whole game on Sunday, and I have the Patriots on one and red zone on the other, and so like it's really
4: fresh.
2: You never
4: saw the Atlanta Falcons then?
1: I watched enough of everybody.
2: That's amazing. That's amazing.
17: Real quick for our pick. When was the last time Deshaun Watson won a game? What was that date?
4: September 15th, 2024.
17: You said September or December?
2: What?
4: Football season is heating up, and DraftKings is now live in all 50 states. 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
1: Evan revealed a piece of personal information that I had shared with him off the record to the entire crew today. 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Evan revealed my middle name. And now the boys of Vegas East are mocking me. And I thought, at friend to friend, I could trust you with that.
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1: Number one op, learned that today.
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4: This is what the Atlanta Falcons play in their locker room when it comes to winning.
1: You don't know me. Of all the games.
4: Don't let them get healthy on y'all, Smalls. You've been talking cash money about the Falcons today. Do not let them get healthy against your Packers on Thursday night.
1: Do you know what I witnessed?
4: Because you had to be puckered on Sunday with the Jets Packers going into overtime.
1: You know I was.
4: Yeah.
1: But then at the same time, I've got one eye on Jets Packers, wondering if the Packers are going to lose another game, extend the losing streak to 7. They were close. Aaron Glenn kind of helped him out a little bit.
4: He did.
1: Simultaneously, I'm watching the Falcons, which was some of the worst football I've ever seen in my entire life. So part of me feels like, can I really say the Packers can beat anybody with what we've seen through 2 weeks? That's also a continuation of last year. However, personnel group to personnel group, they better beat them. I don't care that Michael Penix Jr. is coming back. They better beat the Atlanta Falcons after what I saw versus the Panthers on Sunday.
2: Well, certainly a better performance from the team that you don't like last night than the team that you do like, that's for sure. With the Rams defeating the Giants 28-6 on Monday Night Football. And, of course, the story of the game is that Jackson Dart gets hurt, leaves after 7 plays, first drive. Malik Nabers gets banged up in the game. Brian Burns gets banged up in the game, defensive end, outside linebacker, as well as offensive tackle Andrew Thomas. So the Giants were depleted, but you got to give the Rams credit because the way in which Stafford played, 22 of 31, 327, 4 touchdowns and a pick. Kyren Williams had 12 carries, 85 yards, had a touchdown reception, and Devontae Adams was unbelievable in this game with 8, 195 and 2 touchdowns. And when you think about from game 1 to game 2, Rams obviously had a really long travel to Australia, really long layoff before Monday Night Football last night. You saw it on ESPN ABC. And Sean McVay, head coach of the Rams, had this to say about the difference between week 1 and week 2.
27: Yeah, I think, sometimes you win, sometimes you learn. And, you know, sometimes you have a dumbass coach that, you know, makes travel plans that puts you in a bad spot. There you go. That's a draw.
4: I love the fact that he's owning that, though. Like, I love the fact that he's out in front of it. He's joking about it after his team got a win. Obviously, they feel good. There's got to be a sigh of relief in that locker room. after how everything went down in week one and the anticipation, the buildup, and all of the hype around them being the preseason favorite. All of that being said, I'm not there yet with the Rams in terms of pivoting off of what I said coming into the year about them not making the playoffs. They got some show and prove yet still, even though it was a dominant performance by them in all three phases yesterday. I'm concerned about their ability to be able to stop the run. Last night, they just committed bodies to it. They had 8 9-man boxes to stop the Giants' run game. And it wasn't just because of Jameis Winston in the game. They did that on the first drive with Jackson Dart, too. Mm-hmm. They're going to rely on Jalen Watson and Trent McDuffie to be able to hold up in one-on-one coverage routinely in order to be able to stop the run. And I just wonder how that's going to play when you're up against a team that has wide receivers that can present some problems with straight man-to-man coverage throughout the entirety of a football game. They got the Denver Broncos in week three in Mile High. Let me see that you do that against Cortland Sutton and Jaylen Waddle all day. I can promise you it ain't going to go well. So I want to see that. The other side of the ball with Matthew Stafford, I want to see more consistency from him from throw to throw. There were some throws that he made last year that he didn't make in the game last night that he didn't make in week one against the San Francisco 49ers. So not as consistent this year as we saw in his MVP campaign. I'm wondering, is that an aberration? Is that a product of not playing much in the preseason? Or is that a harbinger for this upcoming season? Because he's going on 39 years old, which he will turn in February before Super Bowl 61. So those are the things that I'm watching when it comes to the Rams of it all.
1: I'm glad you brought up the Broncos because these next 3 weeks are going to really tell us who the Rams are. Yes, they're not whole. They're still dealing with injuries. Puka not out there. Myles Garrett not out there, etc. But it's hard to get a read on just how great they are because of what they've dealt with the first 2 weeks. But as you mentioned, CeCe, next week they go to Denver, playing at altitude. Then they go to Philly, never an easy place to play. And then they've got the Buffalo Bills, who look like they could be the most complete team in football. So I think by the end of that three-game stretch, we'll have a pretty good read on what this Rams team is.
2: You know, what's happening right now is actually, I think, the living, breathing proof of how little you guys believe in them. Because a year ago, I remember us sitting here, and I think it was Michelle that said, I'm not doing the roller coaster every week of the Bills and the Ravens. I just won't do it. I'm not going to monitor the regular season. I'm not going to take the pulse of the team in the regular season. Get me in the playoffs, and then we'll talk about them. And they're supposed to win it all. And if they don't, then we'll talk about it then. I'm not doing the 17-game roller coaster like I would, honestly, with New England and Seattle, who ended up in the Super Bowl, but who were unproven with that roster up until this point. What you guys are doing in riding the roller coaster of the Rams is telling me how little you actually believe in them, because you're not fast-forwarding. You're not just saying, this is the Rams. They have Myles Garrett when he's healthy. They have Aaron Donald. They can bring in both corners from the Chiefs. They have an MVP in Matthew Stafford who's won a Super Bowl. They have a head coach who's won a Super Bowl. Their coaching staff is littered with guys that are supposed to be big-time coaches. Your former quarterback at Illinois, Nate Shieldhouse, Chris Shula, Cliff Kingsbury's on. They have all these guys. No, we're now, I know the game happened last night, but we're monitoring them as if we need to ride the roller coaster every single week. I don't feel that way, but maybe I'm mistaken to feel that way. I look at it as Stafford's awesome. Okay, maybe he's 1% worse than a year ago. Okay, he was the MVP. Devontae's awesome. They don't have Puka. Your guy, Kyren Williams from St. Louis, is great, clearly, and they'll be fine. But you guys are looking at it differently. I'm probably wrong in this, but I guess ride the roller coaster of some of these teams every week because I just assume I'll talk about them in January.
1: Okay, well, let me ask you a question. No one on the show is higher on the San Francisco 49ers than you are. Do you feel more confident in the Rams than you do the 49ers? What about the Seattle Seahawks, who look really good without Sam Darnold for the first 2 weeks?
2: Yeah,
1: that's why I think CeCe and I are hesitant when it comes to the Rams, because the preseason favorites don't typically go on to win.
4: No.
1: And you have two teams in their own division, the defending champions, and a team that has been there for years, but unfortunately
4: and
1: has
4: already
1: sustained
4: beat
1: injuries
4: you in week one.
1: And already beat you in week one, that you wonder if they're going to even be able to match those two teams within their own division. They certainly have the personnel. They have the names to do it. But until I see them against what we consider to be a whole and quality opponent that's not on the road in Australia, a million time zones away with different sleep schedules, then I will be able to make a full and true assessment on what I think that their capabilities are.
2: Okay, so if it's not the Rams, a year ago, you said specifically, I'm not going to ride the roller coaster of the Bills and the Ravens.
1: I'm still not. Great. The Bills look awesome. Talk to me in the playoffs.
2: Okay. CeCe, for years, had the challengers to the Chiefs. We didn't ride the roller coaster. This is not to say we're not talking about them. It's like we're not overreacting because we can only overreact when they're in the playoffs. Is there a team this year, if it's not the Rams, that you're going to say, I guess you just said the Ravens and the Bills, I'm not going to overreact or underreact to the roller coaster of a 17-game season. I'm only going to start to truly react in the playoffs. Is there a team that fits that bill this year for you?
4: You're only going to react to them once.
2: Like, I only care about the playoffs.
4: Bills.
2: Because they're definitely going to be there. I'm not going to overreact one way or another or underreact.
1: Well, in a CC Illustrated, they always are great in September.
2: So, whatever. If they're your whatever team, I'll talk to you in January when it really matters. Here. Mm-hmm. Of course, there's indicators every which way, right? There are players that pop out. There's the guy, the defensive lineman from Kentucky on the Bills, Deion Walker.
4: Deion Walker, yeah.
2: Yeah. He's somebody you're like, oh, I didn't know he would. You probably did, but the masses,
4: no,
2: I didn't know.
4: I didn't know. Like, listen, this version of him, I never seen.
2: Right, before. That changes some of the math. But there are some teams like, and I thought the Rams would be one of them.
4: Is Philadelphia one of those teams that we only react to them once they get to the playoffs?
1: No, because of Sean Mannion and the absence of AJ Brown.
2: And AJ's not there, and now Goddard's injured. Like, the math has kind of changed on them.
4: Seattle,
2: that's a good one.
4: Sam Darnold being hurt, but I mean, it hasn't mattered.
1: Business as usual.
4: It's business as usual.
1: And shout out to Mike McDonald, who's awesome.
4: 16-2 on the road.
1: He's awesome.
2: Well, I'll tell you why Seattle.
4: 16-2 on the road.
1: I know they're the defending champs. We still don't talk about him enough. We still don't give him the type of credit.
4: You know what? I got to stop doing it because we point to the Houston Texans. We point to the Denver Broncos, the best defenses in the league. Let's stop.
1: Yeah.
4: The Seattle Seahawks are the best defense in the league.
1: Good call.
4: Let's just stop that right now.
2: Well, I can tell you why you're right about Seattle. In terms of not riding the roller coaster until it matters the most. A year ago, do you remember how many people called for Mac Jones over Brock Purdy because Mac Jones played well as an ex-starter off the bench? And people were like, oh, well, why don't you?
4: Oh, yeah, he beat the Rams on the road Thursday night when everybody was hurt. I remember that.
2: And wouldn't you say at different points, Brock Purdy over the last 5 years has been considered significantly better than Sam Darnold?
1: Yeah. Yes. Absolutely.
2: Okay. No one has gone to the stupid place of, well, Drew Lock looks as good as Sam Darnold. Maybe you don't need to pay. We don't even enter into that debate because
4: it's because he won the Super Bowl.
1: Brock Purdy got there.
4: He didn't win it.
2: But he's gotten deeper into the playoffs more times than Sam Darnold has. And not winning the Super Bowl. He's gotten to the Super Bowl, got to an NFC Championship game. The point is, it was a ridiculous thing then. It would be ridiculous now. We should not be calling for Drew Lock to have a job. My point is exactly
4: I want him
2: made.
4: To have a job with the Giants.
2: Well, yes. But my point is made based on Seattle may be the team, rightfully so, that we're not riding the roller coaster because we are looking at them as a given because of the fact they're winning games to their backup quarterback and they don't blink. So, yeah, they may be the team that we'll talk about. We're going to talk about all 32 every week. Don't get me wrong. But we over or underreact to in January. I would have thought the Rams are that, but you two are not sold on them just being a given.
1: So collectively, the three of us, what teams are in that bucket? Certainly the Bills. The Ravens.
4: The Chiefs.
1: The Chiefs. Mm-hmm. Well, I say Ravens. Do you guys say Ravens?
4: No.
2: I'm a little confused on them.
4: No.
2: Because Lamar's Ravens career is on the line relative to whether anyone wants to be there.
4: I'm not
2: there.
4: Putting the Ravens in that category.
2: Because there's an or bust.
1: Yeah.
2: There's no or bust with the Bills.
4: I think there's three teams and possibly four teams. I'm gonna say the three teams: Buffalo, Kansas City, and Seattle. And I'm probably there with the New England Patriots too.
2: Wait, really?
4: Probably there with the New England Patriots.
2: You're not
4: too.
2: Riding the roller coaster?
1: Oh, see, no. I thought you were going to say the Bengals.
4: No.
2: Bengals?
4: We're waited with bated breath with Joe Burrow on every single injury report. What are you talking about?
1: I know, but...
2: With CeCe? That's the only roller coaster he wants to ride.
1: Hold on.
2: What? It's
1: hold
2: a
1: on.
2: One... It's a one...
1: Let, me, let me explain.
4: The
1: and
4: Bengals.
1: I understand.
4: They made the playoffs in 3 years.
1: I understand, but right now they're healthy. They start out the season 2-0. And the defense is much better than Joe Burrow's had for the entirety of his career. Whatever happens in the regular season, we're going to focus on how they finish. What happens with the playoffs?
4: I just want them to get to the playoffs. Let's start there.
2: That's why you have to roll it right
1: But they're telling us. They're telling us it's different this year.
4: No, I don't care. They got to prove that. I'm not counting the Bengals' wins until they happen because I don't know that Joe Burrow is going to be under center for the entirety of a 17-game regular season.
5: This is also supposed to be the Joe Burrow narrative MVP season, so.
4: 1,000%.
2: Wait, do you look at them as a given, Pat?
24: or no?
5: No, no, I think we have to stick with them all season.
24: Right. Yeah. And again, I want to reiterate, of course we're talking about all 32 all year. Some teams we look at as, you're a given, you're going to be in the playoffs, we'll really see where you are then. Other teams are, well, you've got to navigate, again, I keep using roller coaster because it's kind of what it is, you've got to navigate this roller coaster of a season to get yourself there. Again, I would have thought the Rams would have been that. I thought after a 28-6 win last night that you guys would have come in and said, all right, we're back to normal. We'll talk about them in January.
4: So, firmly, we've got three teams that we're not worried about until they get to the playoffs.
24: Seattle, Buffalo, Kansas City?
4: Yes. Yep.
1: Bills, Seahawks, Chiefs.
24: I want to say the Eagles, but I can't because of the AJ drama.
4: Yep.
24: Him not being there is dramatic. I want to say the Patriots. They were in the Super Bowl last year. But AJ's hurt.
1: I want to say the Ravens, but with Lamar's future hanging in the balance,
24: yeah,
1: something worth monitoring.
24: So Bills, Chiefs,
4: it's a
24: Seahawks.
4: Bad loss at home to the Saints.
24: Okay, yeah, you know why? That's actually easier to narrow down. And I would say this about the Rams, but here we go. There's no or bust in the Super Bowl or bust for those three, unless Andy Reid retires. Mike McDonald and Sam Darnold are not going anywhere.
4: No.
24: Joe Brady and Josh Allen are not going anywhere. Assuming Andy Reid does not retire, those two are not going anywhere. No. Stafford could retire, right? That's the or bust. CeCe would say Sirianni could get fired at any point. That's the or bust. New England is weird. There's no or bust.
4: No.
24: But even as a fan,
4: let me say this. Drake May has not played well. I still have full trust and confidence in Drake May and Mike Vrabel as a head coach quarterback tandem.
24: Oh, yeah.
4: And that defense is top five. So, maybe it's muscle memory with the organization and knowing how they've had sustained excellence for over two decades with, you know, a couple of seasons post Tom Brady, but still, like, yeah. The New England Patriots are going to be in the postseason. I don't have any illusions about them not making it to the playoffs.
24: I guess the other one I would just say is the Browns. We're not going to talk about them until April for the draft. We're on Sportsmanlike, presented by Progressive Insurance.
7: What's up? It's Gary and Randy. 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Aaron Donald makes his return and Jackson Dart makes his exit. We have the Monday Night Highlights. Final countdown in the WNBA. Brianna Stewart has some choice words for the refs and Angel Reese.
8: With a compliment,
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2: A broken dollar bill, y'all. Chasing that bag, y'all.
1: Of the night.
3: All right, we're going to Major League Baseball with the Phils in the logjam in the National League wild card. We're going to take them against the team with the best record in baseball, the Milwaukee Brewers. So we're going to take the Phils on the money line against the Brewers because Zach Wheeler's on the mound. That's what we're doing. It's $100 with a total payout of $170. That is the play of the day.
4: You know, last night in baseball, Pete Alonso hit his 40th home run, obviously in an Orioles uniform.
3: Yeah, the Mets couldn't use that.
4: Yeah. I saw a stat today. Correct me if I'm wrong. I believe Pete Alonso, and I can't believe this is true, has the chance to be the first player in history to lead at different points in his career, obviously, both the NL and AL in RBI in a season.
5: He would be the first?
4: McGuire never did it.
3: I think he's driven in the most runs since he's come into the league, something like that.
4: But that was all for one team, obviously. Yeah, yeah. Now it's this year as well. There's like, I mean, baseball is the single best sport relative to weird stats.
5: Oh, totally.
4: I don't know. There's one, I love there was a year that Willie McGee was traded from the Cardinals to the A's, or was it the A's to the Cardinals? I think the Cardinals to the A's, where he at one point or another led both leagues in batting in the same year. I think he may have won the batting title or was inching towards the batting title because he had enough at-bats both ways.
5: I just looked this up on Alonzo. You're right. And it's never happened in 126 years. We've never had a player lead both the AL and the NL and RBI in separate seasons. That is crazy.
3: Yeah, he's driven in the most runs since he came in the league. It's crazy. But the Mets couldn't use that guy.
5: No, I don't need him.
4: Now, he's not first. Oh, no, he is first in ribbies. I'm looking at the overall complete leaders. Do you know who leads the league in runs batted in? A guy on your team. Alec Burleson. Sal Stewart. And then Pete Alonso. Pete Crow Armstrong is right there potentially. You know, he's going to win the MVP now with all the injuries to Otani. Why do you keep doing this? What's the problem, Pat?
3: Pat's not a PCA guy.
6: It's not even that. It's just that this MVP race has been so boring in the AL and the NL. And Evan just being like, well, now PCA is going to win it. Kind of just summed it up perfectly.
4: Well, because Otani got hurt. We had juice. Otani got hurt.
7: So earlier in the show, Pat walked in. He must have heard a promo in the hallway. He was like, oh, now we care. Must have been a PCA promo. He's like, oh, now we care about the MVP in baseball. So, yeah, Pat's a little salty this year.
4: I don't get
6: I'm not salty. I'm just thing? I just think it's boring. It's not a Schwarber thing. I just think it's been boring. We haven't talked about it at all except for the time that I brought it up and said we don't talk about it at all.
8: I feel like we've talked about
3: talk
8: it
3: about
8: more.
3: We talked about it before the NFL not, regular season kicked off.
8: Every single year when Otani wins it going away, that's not boring to you?
6: No, he didn't win it going away last year.
8: I mean, he's won like four of the last five.
6: We
8: like,
6: talked about last year's MVP race so much.
4: Wait a second. We had a conversation on this show over the last 2 months about how the two of you were saying PCA, Pete Crow Armstrong Cubs should win MVP.
5: Yes.
4: And I have my stance that as long as Otani throws an inning and he puts up those numbers offensively, he should be the MVP blindly every year, which I understand most people think is dumb. But the point is, we had a race between the two of them because there was one week where they went back and forth and like alternating who hit home runs on whatever night. Mm-hmm. Otani gets hurt, not only pitching hurt, but like everyday playing hurt, and PCA has run away with it.
6: Yeah, which is why it's not interesting. That's my entire point.
4: But it's interesting
6: this MVP race in the AL and the NL has not been interesting. And last year was so interesting.
4: I'm surprised, by the way, CC hasn't inserted one other thing with PCA. Mets couldn't use that.
3: Yeah, he was a Mets draft pick.
5: Oh, yeah.
6: I don't think the Mets are very good at this.
4: Which is
3: crazy.
4: They
3: were supposed to be better under David Stearns.
5: If only they had money to spend.
9: I'm pretty good at the winning thing.
4: Yeah, but sometimes
5: they had money to spend.
4: But sometimes that makes you worse.
7: It's my job.
3: I think it's in the Mets case that makes them worse.
5: You know what's funny? It's not an impediment for the Dodgers.
3: Yeah.
4: I said sometimes, not all. Do the Dodgers have that money?
6: Are there other great cases?
3: That's a great point.
4: I mean,
3: I don't know. The Dodgers might be falling into Mets territory with some of the things that ownership finds themselves in.
6: Hey, they already hung their banners. They're fine.
3: That's a good point.
6: Are there other cases of teams spending this much money and being this awful?
3: The Clippers?
6: I guess, yeah. I guess the Clippers is a pretty good one. I mean, so congratulations. The Mets or the Clippers? Have you did it?
4: So since 2009, have spent some decent money and haven't been great.
3: But we were in the World Series last year.
5: Yeah,
3: what
5: did you say? They were just in the World Series.
3: Or 2 years ago.
4: For the Yankees, I think people would look at it as not a great run since 2009.
6: I mean, that's fine. But
4: I would dream of being the Yankees if I'm the Mets. I understand that.
6: They're not even in the playoffs.
7: Aren't the Commanders king, like, spending a lot of money and just...
8: Albert Haynesworth.
7: Oh, Canty, you can speak to that one.
3: Yeah, yeah. The best decision they ever made, thank God.
5: Worked out for you.
3: Yeah, sure did.
4: You know, as long as we're talking about past decisions, I want to point out, can you just not do the names? Well, I mean, I guess you can if you want. There was a moment today off the air where Chris Canty got angry at something, like really angry retroactively. He got angry that guys when he was in college were ranked higher than him. Now, just to point out, you went to Virginia from what year to year, what year?
3: From 2000 to 2004.
4: Okay. Five so seasons. 22 years ago or so.
3: The good old days.
4: When
3: you could only be in college 5 years and play four seasons. The good old days.
4: There were two or three guys that were ranked ahead of him.
3: Yes.
4: That 22, 23 years later, he's now annoyed by.
3: Yes.
4: Which I respect the hell out of.
5: I was going to say, you probably
4: do. Professionally was very much like right up my alley, and personally for that matter. I love it. I would just think a guy that played 11 years in the NFL and won a Super Bowl and was a captain of the Super Bowl team is now on national TV and radio. He's got First Take at 10 a.m. Eastern, no big deal, ESPN. That I would think he wouldn't care about that. But he literally started calling out names.
5: What are you talking about?
4: We're not going to bring up the names.
3: No.
4: Calling out names and like was cursing them off.
3: Yeah. There was a player that Jim Caldwell, who was a college football coach at the time, said that he had in line in front of me in terms of offering a scholarship. And that player went to his school and I was upset because that was my first choice to go to play for Jim Caldwell.
4: At Wake Forest.
3: At Wake Forest. And I'll never forget that player's name. I'll never forget the high school he went to, even the damn mascot. It's frustrating.
4: Book this guy, please.
5: I think your career may be the best example, though, of rejection, air quotes rejection, being redirection. Because
3: rejection being protection.
5: Protection.
3: Thank God that the Washington Commanders in the 11th hour decided to give a bag of money to Haynesworth because I was about to be on Dan Snyder's plane to the district. Thank God.
5: And for those who don't know, where'd you end up?
3: I ended up with the New York Football Giants.
5: And for those who don't know, what happened after that?
3: You said what?
7: And you're still bitter about it.
3: I didn't like the way that it was handled, Nuno.
5: It ended up
3: working out in my favor.
4: Is the guy still with us, the Wake Forest guy, to your knowledge?
3: I don't know if Cardell is with us or not. I'm not going to say his last name, but he know who he is. He's a defensive lineman. I'm not sure from Centerville, Virginia. I'm not sure.
4: His mom's name is Janice.
3: Days. But he changed my life because he decided to go to Wake Forest and play for Jim Caldwell.
6: I think it's funny that Evan's surprised by like a professional athlete doing
5: Evan.
6: This was Tom Brady's entire shtick his whole career.
5: Jordan,
6: I was 199.
5: Brady.
6: He was year 20. He's like, I was 199 still.
3: I was 16 years old when this all went down. I'm 43 now.
5: It doesn't matter.
3: And it's like it was yesterday.
5: You're still a competitor.
3: I still feel it.
4: Wait, but can
5: you're
4: I just tell you how it was unprompted? So I'm not going to name names. CeCe turns to me in a break today and says, hey, do you know so-and-so? And this person's in the media. So I'm figuring it's a setup where, because there's crossover career-wise between me and this guy, okay? I never worked with him. I don't know him, right? I'm figuring he's like, yeah, I met him the other day. What a nice guy. That's not what it was.
3: No.
4: It was like, do you realize that? And then he just started getting angry at this guy.
3: No, the guy works for us. He does amazing work. He's awesome. I don't know him. Haven't had a conversation with him.
4: But you hate him.
3: Hate him. Because once upon a time, somebody said that he was a better player than I was. Hate him.
4: Oh, I love this.
5: People don't forget.
3: People don't forget.
4: You know what, though? At signing day, you put that Lids hat on from UVA.
3: Oh,
4: That's all that matters.
3: I did. Man, listen, if you're getting ready for football season, then you got to check out what Lids has in store right now. 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
0: Coming up on Tuesday's edition of The Rich Eisen Show, we'll review the Week 2 finale of the Monday Night Football game in Los Angeles between the Rams and the Giants. Josh Pate on the college football weekend, LSU and Ole Miss reviewing that. 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
1: When you hear that music, the best around, every single person listening and watching right now, outside of Smalls and Pat, are thinking of Karate Kid. They're thinking of Cobra Kai. It is such a great song. And I got to give Midas props on this. So Midas and my guy Paul and the entire team at Midas, you know what they did? They're like, all right, the best around. That's what we are. And like, how do we make this come to life?
2: Okay.
1: So they went out and they got William Zabka, who's Johnny Lawrence in Cobra Kai and in Karate Kid. And he's like their big endorser, and he does all these commercials, and they're really good. So I had a chance to talk with Zabka, thanks to Midas, and we had a great conversation. The full conversation is going to be available on the podcast, wherever podcasts are found, as well as at UnsportsESPN on Twitter, at UnsportsLike. But one of the, on Instagram, one of the coolest things about Zabka and the Johnny Lawrence character is the relationship between he and Ralph Macchio, the Daniel LaRusso character, and that was the first thing that I asked William Zabka about.
3: You know, Ralph and I, we had so much fun with some of these scenes that were not the typical Johnny and Daniel banging heads, but driving around in a car looking for bad guys. And, you know, there was some chatter and talk like this would be a really fun cop show, you know, like maybe like, you know, not Johnny Daniel, but me and Ralph, because both of us, you know, there's a fine line between the characters. But then the two of us together just have a chemistry, and over the seasons really, truly like bonded to such a deep level with our families, and realized how much we were alike, because I'm originally from New York, Long Island, and he still lives there.
4: Right.
3: And when we met, John Avildsen, who did Karate Kid, directed that, kept us separated and didn't want us to have any chemistry. So there was a lot of getting to know you over the last 30 years, and now we're like brothers. So, you know, and it's super fun. You know, at this point, you want to work with people you love and enjoy it, and then serve the fans with something that's organic and real and not a cash grab, and something that is, you know, that's having fun with it. I mean, these characters are beloved, and I'm so thankful and every day for having this opportunity in my life. I always wonder what it would have been without Karate Kid.
4: Except you bring up but the chemistry is so important. Like, I, as you're saying that, I'm thinking Wesley Snipes, Woody Harrelson did White Man Can't Jump, but they did other movies together. And then,
3: right,
4: you know, Woody Harrelson and McConaughey, like, do a million things. Like, they're, yeah, I'm trying to come up with a script in my head of how.
3: Yeah. Let me know.
4: Do are you doing, would it be this? See, this is where I get confused, because I don't know, and the audience doesn't know, the real life, you know, Ralph and Bill go to dinner. We don't know what that's like. We just know the characters together, and the characters together as the buddy cop movie is hysterical.
3: Hysterical.
4: I don't know how you do that, but that's hysterical thinking about.
3: Yeah, yeah. What I love in Cobra Kai for Ralph, especially because he was pretty buttoned up. He's a car salesman and all that. But the Ralph I love to watch and LaRusso I love to watch is the one that's in the bottle, who's got some facial hair, you know, who's a little gruff, you know, not so polished.
4: Not as good. Wait a minute. That's not as good as your character trying to figure out technology. That's the greatest, watching your character try to figure out the technology.
3: Yeah, send it to the internet.
1: We'll give you more on that. You can get the full-length interview at UnsportsESPN, at UnsportsLike. Thank you to Midas for that, because he's doing that. But that is, the relationship between those two is awesome. And Nuno and I are old, but it's a lot of young people now that are into Cobra Kai and Karate Kid, because it's available on Netflix. And Smalls and Pat have no idea what we're talking about in terms of the movies. It's amazing.
5: No, I've never seen any of them.
1: What is your favorite sports movie of all time?
2: The Sandlot.
1: And Pat, you?
5: Probably also The Sandlot.
2: Yes. Nice, Pat. What's yours?
1: Well, Cobra Kai Karate Kid is definitely up there.
2: Okay.
1: Because, and it's evolved now because it's actually gotten better over the course of time because of Cobra Kai in a weird way. I mean, Hoosiers is what I would say is one of my favorites ever. Obviously, remember the Titans, Rudy. Like, I like the sappy emotional ones is what I like. And Cobra Kai, it's such an interesting thing what they've done, because it kind of flipped the character. Like, we were talking today about week one to week two in the NFL. What's flipped? Right, where it's the Browns' emotion after week one is a disaster. Week two, they're so high and mighty. The Giants after week one, oh my God, we may be this year's version of the Patriots. Oh boy, we're in trouble with Jackson Dart, right?
2: You know who else is in that mix? Even though the sky wasn't falling, there were still questions that were answered last night. It's the Rams. Week one to week two, they were flat, disaster. Week two.

0: everyone feels fine about them.
1: But that's the thing. So in this movie, in Karate Kid, what William Zabka was talking about was how he was the villain for all these years. Like 30 years, he was perceived as a villain. And then this show happens, and everybody's like, wait, maybe he's not the villain. Maybe he was just like taken advantage of by Sensei Kreese. And like, yeah. She has no idea what we're talking about.
2: She hit you with the
1: She's just unbelievable.
2: But it is like, when you start thinking about it, right? Like Daniel LaRusso, like Ralph Macchio, like we all felt bad for him when we watched movie. And now you're like, you know what? Like, no, you were a jerk, dude.
3: Without having seen these, I can get why Evan would like these movies, because he likes the villain who cheats.
1: He didn't cheat.
3: He cheated. That's I've seen that rumor on the internet for my entire life.
1: That Johnny Lawrence cheated?
3: No, that Daniel LaRusso cheated to win the All Valley tournament. Illegal maneuver.
1: Only Pat could.
3: I mean, you're a Patriots fan.
1: How did he have the illegal with the
2: crane kick?
1: The crane kick?
3: Yeah, illegal. Look it up.
1: Was it? But they've used it. How could that be considered illegal?
3: I don't know. I haven't seen the movies.
0: So it's a misunderstood villain.
2: Yes.
0: So it's like Elphaba and Wicked.
1: What?
0: It's like Elphaba and Wicked, the Wicked Witch. But really, if you watch Wicked, spoiler alert, misunderstood. You don't have the context around what happened to her until you watch the movie.
1: Mm. Okay, so let's do it though. And then
0: you haven't seen Wicked?
1: No.
0: Have you guys seen Wicked?
4: Yes. No. Cam? Saw it on Broadway.
0: But did you see the films?
4: I saw the first film. It was very long was only a part one. It was not that great.
0: It's excellent.
4: The musical is great. The movies I did not enjoy.
1: All right, so here's what I want to do. And shout out to Midas. Again, the entire interview on the podcast, at UnsportsLike on Instagram, at UnsportsESPN on Twitter. The Daniel LaRusso and Johnny Lawrence of sports today. So the person or team you thought in any sport, oh, you know what? They're really like the protagonist. And now it's, they're kind of the antagonist and vice versa.
4: Aaron Rodgers.
3: Aaron Rodgers.
0: Was the hero that's now the villain?
1: Yeah, so he's the LaRusso, and then who's the Johnny Lawrence? Who's the villain? And you're like, you know what? Maybe you're kind of the hero. You know, I thought that about forever. Different kind of thing. Jose Canseco. Because I was like, oh, he's looked at as a bad guy. But like, if they're trying to get steroids out of baseball, then isn't he the good guy? You know what I'm saying? Like, if he's the one that's like outing it, I mean, not that you want to out everybody like that, but I don't know.
4: But I feel like people just hated him no matter what. So
1: he
4: can't really be the hero because he's unlikable.
1: Is there a villain who became a hero?
4: I'm trying to think.
0: I know that's a very difficult assignment. I'm going
1: to start as a villain.
3: About Roger Goodell.
1: Is he looked at as a hero?
4: I feel like a lot of people have been like, man, what he's done for the NFL.
0: What about this one? What about Jerry Jones?
1: Same kind of thing. I don't know that he's a villain or the hero. I think he's just...
4: I think Jerry Jones is hero to villain. I feel like Jerry Jones got to Dallas and immediately started winning.
1: He'd be more LaRusso than Johnny Lawrence in this case.
4: I think Jerry in the 90s went from villain to hero, and now he's back to villain, and then we'll see about this year since he seems to be, you know, handling himself better.
0: Oh, you know who had that arc at one point from villain to hero? Or at least from... extremely unlikable to a lot of people, too likable. I don't know where they sit on him now, but Alex Rodriguez had quite a turnaround there for a while.
1: That's a great one. That's a great one. I think he's likable. I know a lot of people probably don't, but I think
0: people hated A-Rod.
1: How about Saban?
0: The centaur, the kissing of the mirror photos, and then he's in the booth and he's dating J-Lo. He's an Instagram boyfriend.
1: And he's ripping on himself for so many of his bad decisions. He's open about how many poor decisions he made. I think that's a good one. But he went hero, villain, hero. Right?
0: I was just thinking villain to hero.
1: What about Saban as the coach versus Saban now on game day? Saban on game day is fun. Saban as the coach, people looked at as the villain.
0: I don't know if he was looked at as villainous or just unbeatable.
1: Well, that hasn't changed. He's still unbeatable.
0: Well, for a second there, and now he's back to villain. Bill Belichick went from villain to likable in the media, and then man, did he throw that out the window.
1: Very good one.
0: Very quickly.
1: I will say it, Michelle Smallman, not a Belichick on-field fan.
0: Or off.
1: This is going to ruin everything then. I was going to say, when he was in the media, you were an off-field fan of what he was doing
0: in that moment.
1: Yeah.
0: But now, who's the villain in this? Karate Kid, Cobra Kai?
1: The guy I just interviewed.
0: What's his name?
1: Well, he was the original one, William Zabka.
0: No.
1: Oh, Daniel LaRusso.
0: That's where he is now for me. Belichick's back to his old shenanigans.
4: God, I wish Michelle had actually just asked who you interviewed on the air, because that's what it sounded like she was doing for a second.
1: Really? William Zabka, available at On Sports ESPN.
0: William Zabka, I meant the character.
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1: The most unsportsmanlike moment of the day.
2: That was terrible.
3: Was not a great look.
4: All right, Smolzy. Unsportsmanlike moments of the day. Unfortunately, more quarterback injuries. Ugh. But unsportsmanlike moments of the day we're supposed to laugh at, and certainly not going to laugh at quarterback injuries.
5: No.
4: Why do you look taller than me on TV? This is weird. CeCe is down at first take. What is happening right now? I don't like this.
5: Sit up straight, Evan.
4: I am.
5: How's your posture?
4: Obviously not good, because you're like 5'4", and I'm 6'1".
5: 5'4 and a half, sir.
4: Okay. Anyway, so Jackson Dart, we'll keep you updated on that. No specific timeline yet. Same thing with Caleb Williams. Same thing with Jaden Daniels. So, college football. Ole Miss, huge win last week, right? Monster win over LSU.
5: Yes.
4: Did you know, DraftKings has it, they are not favored this weekend against Florida?
5: Really?
4: They're not favored. John Summerall, who's done a great job 3-0 so far with the Gators, mm-hmm. was asked about this at his press conference yesterday.
6: This week, favored against a top five team in the nation. Do you use that doubt this week to fuel the team?
7: Whose guys favored against these guys? Do they? There's a lot of good drugs out there, huh?
4: That's the right response.
5: Yes.
4: Maybe like Florida is significantly better. I get it, and he's been great, and people love him already, which is awesome. How could they be favored over Ole Miss and Trinidad Chambliss after they just won that game? Are they just thinking letdown game? Trap game?
5: They must know something we don't, because I don't see it.
4: They always do. But, I mean, when people say, like, oh, do you feel disrespected? It's always like, really? What do you feel disrespected about? This, I actually think, Trinidad Chambliss, quarterback, and Pete Golden can be asked, do you feel disrespected that you're not favored against Florida this
5: Might be
4: weekend?
5: Good for them, though. I'll add a little sharpness.
4: Yeah.
5: They are very high right now, coming off this big emotional victory over the guy who abandoned them, who betrayed them. So sometimes it's hard to focus on the next week's preparation. To know that you're not favored after a victory like that could add a little extra edge to Ole Miss.
4: All right, last night, of course, was Monday Night Football, as mm-hmm. we mentioned, Giants and Rams. There was a great group of people in the suite. Joe Buck, Troy Aikman on ESPN.
8: We've got the NBA represented in that suite. We've got Pat McAfee and Janet Jones-Gretzky and Jason Kelce and the great one right in the...
4: So you have the Gretzkys, Wayne and Janet Jones-Gretzky. You have Pat McAfee. You have Jason Kelce. You have DeMar DeRozan. And you have Russell Westbrook. All in the suite together.
5: What a squad.
4: Whose suite is that, that crew is together?
5: Great question.
4: Like, you're queen of the suites. You're always in suites. You never go to any event not in a suite. You refuse to, for what I've heard.
5: That is not true.
4: How many different ways of access did you have at the Falcons game this weekend?
5: I had field access. I had seats. I had access to the club. And I had suite tickets.
4: Like I said. Okay.
5: My girlfriend Natalie works for the team. And also in my defense, a lot of people left early in that game, and I don't blame them. This is not a knock
4: Including
5: on Falcons
4: the players,
5: fans.
4: I think, in Atlanta.
5: So I think you could really move about the stadium pretty freely in that game.
4: And this week?
5: I won't be going to any NFL games this week.
4: I didn't say you were.
5: I thought you were going to say, when we're talking about the Rams game last night, our unsportsmanlike moments of the day, their uniforms, which were just disgusting.
4: Terrible! The mustard uniforms you didn't like?
5: It's not even mustard. It's like a urine color.
4: Okay. Wow.
5: It's terrible.
4: Didn't see that one coming.
5: They always do this thing where they try to be too cute. Oh, it's bone white. It's like sunshine yellow and like ocean
4: Isn't
5: blue.
4: Isn't that Drake's, one of Drake's new songs?
5: I don't.
4: FOMO? Bone white or something like that?
5: No, I don't know. Evan, you tell me.
4: I've been into it. The Texas remake with Ella Langley, that one's great.
5: What are your top three Drake songs?
4: On that album? What are you laughing at?
5: Just in general.
1: Number three.
4: Are you okay?
5: In general, what are your top three Drake songs?
4: I'd have to think about it, but keep going.
5: Anyway, I just think the uniforms are not cute.
9: They were hideous.
5: They were bad.
4: She just said their uniforms were a urine sample. That's what she
5: That's
4: just
5: what they
4: said.
5: Look like. Am I wrong?
4: Yeah, I actually think yes.
9: A dehydrated one.
5: See?
9: Probably get that color match to Sherwin-Williams, right?
5: Vegas East, your thoughts on the uniforms. Terrible, right?
9: Hated them. And I'm usually not someone who's like that particular about the uniforms. I'm like, whatever they wear. Those were particularly bad.
5: It looks like a mattress, and some little kid is potty training on it.
9: Why are you
4: peeing? What's going on with you?
9: You
4: hate
9: terrible.
4: So not like you.
5: Michelle, they're terrible. They're ugly.
9: You hate toilet humor. Why are you bringing up
5: pee? This is not toilet humor. It's
4: you just
5: one. It's
4: you
5: an
4: just
5: aesthetic
4: said.
5: Observation.
9: You brought up pee like three times in this
5: segment.
9: That's
5: what it looks like. Am
4: you
5: I wrong?
4: You said the Rams uniform looks like a kid peeing in their bed, and you don't think that's toilet humor?
5: It's
4: what
5: not
4: would
5: humor.
4: It be?
5: It's an observation.
4: That's true. Yeah, it wasn't.
5: I'm not making a joke. I'm being dead serious.
9: It's almost worse that it's not humor. You're just bringing up pee not to be funny.
5: What color would you describe that as? Am
9: yellow.
5: I wrong? Am
4: yellow.
5: I wrong?
4: Yellow. It's yellow mustard.
5: What color of yellow?
4: What? Yellow would be the color.
5: But it's not.
4: Like the mustard.
9: I don't think
5: that's
9: it's pee
5: mustard.
9: Colored. I think
4: not
9: it's
4: like
9: yellow
4: the
9: mustard.
4: Golden's one, like the French's no. one.
9: I think no. Evan's right.
2: If your pee looks like that, go to the doctor.
9: It's really bright yellow.
3: It's called classic soul, so it's supposed to be a vibrant gold or yellow. That's what they...
5: Classic soul, because they're in L.A. See, they do too much.
3: An homage of their 1951 championship team.
5: Well, you know, whatever the homage
4: let's
5: is...
4: Skip ahead, let's skip ahead to the last one. Nuno found this one. This is an interesting one. With his Knicks, Jose Alvarado's daughter. Now, you would say, why are you playing a young daughter on the air? That's not right. Well, he put it out there and everything. So take a listen to Jose Alvarado's daughter.
10: Did you just call your brother?
11: Adrian.
10: That's not his name. No, it's not.
11: That's not fair. Why can we not just call him
10: OG Ananobi
11: because of his thing?
10: That's not.
4: His daughter is called the brother, the siblings, OG Ananobi. That's not the brother's name. Jose Alvarado did not name his son OG Ananobi Alvarado. It would be justified.
5: He's the child's a newborn, right? I wonder what the statute of limitations is where you can change a baby's name. Maybe he should reconsider if that's what his daughters want. OG Ananobi Alvarado.
9: If we can get Canty to change Odile's name to Mozambique, we can get Jose Alvarado to change his kid's name to OG Ananobi.
4: Yeah, I don't think we can get Canty to do that. I'm going to be honest with you, Cam. I don't think we're going to be able to do that at all. But the idea of just calling a kid OG Ananobi, I'm actually in on that.
5: If you had a third child, OG Ananobi Cohen?
4: No, I'm not a Knicks fan. We're on to Wednesday. We're
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0: ESPN Radio, the ESPN app, Sirius XM Channel 80. 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Dan Graziano, Ben Solak from ESPN going to stop by and help us out. And Kyle Whittingham, head football coach in the Michigan Wolverines, which still feels strange to say after all those years at Utah, going to stop by in about a half hour here, talk about the beginning of their very interesting, polarizing season so far in Ann Arbor. And, of course, we've got last night's game to get to, which is another one of those. I feel what a terrible weekend overall for the NFL. So many young quarterbacks down on the mat. We already had Caleb Williams, Jaden Daniels from this weekend, and now throw in on top of that Jackson Dart from Monday Night Football. I know we say this every year, but it always feels at the beginning like more injuries than we're used to seeing, but I think it's just heightened because it's quarterbacks right now.
1: Well, and that's a thing. I mean, what position changes the trajectory of a team more than the quarterback? So there are injuries every year. We prognosticate every year about what we think a team is going to do, but we always say you can't prognosticate injuries. You can't, but you know it's going to happen. It's just a matter of who and when and for how long. So is it better to be at the beginning of the season and maybe miss a few weeks? You know, better than the end of the season when you're making a playoff run, you know, and you have no choice in the matter. It's just what you make of the situation, because all the injuries, you know, Dart and Caleb Williams and Jaden Daniels all look like they'll be at least a couple of weeks, right? They don't at this point, they don't seem to be season enders. So there'll be a few weeks. So it's like, can you avoid going into a hole before your starting quarterback comes back?
0: That becomes the question that these teams are ultimately going to have to answer for how we got here, for the ramifications for the Giants, and for what we do with the Los Angeles Rams now, who are 1-1 after, again, that beautiful call by my buddy J.B. Long over at 710 ESPN LA. Let's get to this. No matter where you are, you can always listen to the Golics on the ESPN app or Sirius XM Channel 80. It's time for the opening drive.
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0: The Rams do get a bounce back 28-6 win, but it comes with the asterisk, the caveat that Jackson Dart unfortunately lost for the Giants on the opening drive of the game. The first third down got wedged between a couple guys. Honest to God, Dad, could have been so much worse had his leg actually been planted in the ground. Instead, Dart kind of scissor hit in midair and seems to bang that knee up. Now, this was John Harbaugh in the post-game press conference talking about injuries, which should be great considering what we've heard from him before about this on this front.
7: Yeah, we'll know more tomorrow. That's in the neighborhood of it, I would say. We'll get a MRI tomorrow and have a really good feel for it and give you more information then.
8: Without him for a
7: I'm just answering it that way because we'll know more when we find out more. I think you make those decisions when you get all the information, not right after the game.
0: There we go. John Harbaugh getting testy on the microphone with reporters again. This feels like it's going to be a theme throughout the year in New York. But you can understand the frustration because of what we saw on New York side after Jackson Dart went out, which didn't look good with Jameis Winston coming in at quarterback all offseason. The correspondent for the World Cup apparently not throwing as many footballs as we were used to seeing in the past. And, you know, Father Time comes for everybody. The offense fell off a cliff, Dad. I mean, this was a total non-compete from the Giants once Jackson Dart went out.
1: I was surprised, quite honestly. Jameis Winston been around for a while. You know, it'd be different if it was a young quarterback who didn't take a lot of one reps during the week and all of a sudden got thrust in there. And had to lead the offense. Jameis has been around for a while. Jameis has had some success, certainly had some failures as well. I was surprised at just how off target some of the passes were. I mean, again, you have your backup, especially in these three situations that I talked about, where the quarterback's going to probably miss a couple of weeks. Can your backup quarterback keep you at least just treading water and your head above the waterline, you know, while they're gone? And I was a little surprised at the rust Jameis was kicking off for as long as he's been in the league.
0: Yeah, it was a pretty tough performance, all things considered. And the problem with them becomes, and we've had this discussion at times with different quarterbacks, Jameis Winston finishes 11 of 27, 111 yards, no touchdowns, one interception, sacked twice. The lack of mobility really shined through because we know who this offense is designed for. And when you're changing course like this at the beginning of the game, yes, Jameis Winston has, I'm sure, gone through the mental reps. He's been around and used to it. But this offense is designed with Jackson Dart in mind, who, even if he's not rushing the ball as much as he used to, and they're trying to keep him out of some of harm's way, we know at least on the Greg Roman side, again, the Bash brothers of Greg Roman and Matt Nagy, who are at the helm of this offense, Giro is used to a mobile quarterback in his offense. And so having to course correct now, it maybe gives you hope that in the coming weeks, now that they know, hey, it's probably going to be Jameis Winston, we'll wait and see. X-rays were negative, waiting on an MRI today. There's thought that it is an MCL, which could be 4 to 6 weeks, something in that range. But until we know more about that, if you're going to start crafting the offense around Jameis Winston, at the very least, we know the game plan will be different. Unfortunately, he's not the only one that got banged up. Andrew Thomas banged up. Malik Nabers apparently hurt his shoulder in this game. And on the other side, Brian Burns on defense. So it was about as bad a night on the injury front as you could have if you were a Giants fan.
1: Yeah, and as far as the quarterbacks are concerned, especially the two, Caleb Williams, which we'll get into, on Jackson Dart, we're talking about grades, right? That's when the grades come into grade one, grade two, grade three. Sprain or strain. And for Dart, if it's a grade one, it's basically 1 to 3 weeks. If it's grade two, it's 3 to 6 weeks. So we'll just wait and see. MCL is unbelievably painful. It's on the inside of the knee. It's an extremely painful injury, without question. And so we have to wait and see what the grade is. But you're right, it changes the complexity of the game. Because the Giants, obviously, Jackson Dart is a running threat, and the Giants had no running threat last night, right? And until they had to abandon the game plan, it was 21-6 going into the fourth quarter when you probably have to start throwing a little more. But you can use your running game, especially early in the game, to try and help, especially when you don't have a running quarterback anymore. And they ran 21 times for 52 yards. So they got no running game going. Jackson Dart wasn't in there to be a running threat to help the running game. And then you weren't just able to establish a running game with your running backs and your offensive line. And you became one-dimensional to a guy who was not passing the ball well. You put that all together and it spells disaster.
0: Yes. Now, can the Giants survive this becomes the question. Let's say it is a 4 to 6 week injury. You look at the Giants' upcoming schedule, and we're going to talk a little bit about schedules today as we have reached the mark. 0-2 teams, the very daunting stats about 0-2 teams that can come back and still make the playoffs. Yeah. Who should panic or who should have patience? If you're the Giants, looking at your upcoming schedule, home versus the Titans and Cardinals, on the road against the Commanders, who could also be without their quarterback, and then home versus the Saints before you go on the road to Houston with the Texans and then the Philadelphia Eagles. So all things considered, it is a somewhat manageable schedule, provided that you can get the game plan offensively in a place that Jameis Winston is much more comfortable with than he was last night. Credit also to the defense on the other side, and maybe that's the transition that we can have now here on the Golics on ESPN Radio and the ESPN app. Let's talk about the team who actually won this, Los Angeles Rams, who looked miserable week one, gone, you know, in Australia. The travel plans that we'll get to, Sean McVay referenced them in the post-game press conference. In general, knowing that we lost the starting quarterback for the Giants in the opening drives and how that can throw a game plan out of whack, how much are you actually buying this as, okay, this is the Rams that we expected all along, this is the kind of improvement we need to see?
1: Well, I mean, you have to throw into consideration the travel to Australia, right? I mean, going the day before, how did it affect them? And the fact that it's week one. And basically, no team in the NFL is what they're going to be in week one. So I would say give it a beat, which we did. They look good against the Giants, albeit with the Giants losing their starting quarterback. So time will tell. They play Denver Sunday night. I actually have that game, so I'll see the Rams and Broncos up close and personal. And so, again, you ask anybody who's played or coached, and they look at about a month to see where you're going to be. And now they don't even have Myles Garrett back yet. Aaron Donald played his first game last night. I think the Rams are still in the upper echelon of the NFC. I don't think we're going to drop them off for a week one travel game to Australia. We know the power on the offense. We know the defense. It can be a swarming defense. So I still think they're way more to the good side than what we saw in Australia.
0: Yeah, the good certainly was there on offense. And while the Giants' defense, no doubt affected by their offense having quick ends to their drives, not being super productive, that puts your defense in a tough spot. In general, you can isolate that matchup down more, and the Rams are walking into this without their best receiver in Puka Nacua, who was inactive last night dealing with a hip injury coming off week one. So you are coming back from that said travel, you're walking in without your best offensive weapon, and you're going up against a Giants pass rush that, to the very least, got some daunting names on it, Abdul Carter, Kayvon Thibodeau, and others. And Matthew Stafford, in that game, only pressured on 15.2% of his dropbacks, fourth lowest rate in a game that he's faced since he joined the Rams, which allowed you to have a monster offensive performance. Matthew Stafford, over 300 passing yards and 4 passing touchdowns. He becomes the first player to do that on Monday Night Football since Jameis Winston in 2024 with the Cleveland Browns, oddly enough. So he had a monster game, and Devontae Adams turned back the clock. 195 receiving yards, most by any receiver in a single game so far this NFL season. What gave you the most hope about this Rams offense?
1: Well, I mean, listen, the fact that Devontae Adams stood up and did that with Puka Nacua out. So you always, when you're out, your best receiver, who steps up? And the aging Devontae Adams is the one who stepped up. So it's good to know that you can have that when you need it. The rushing attack, 163 yards. Again, the split of Kyren Williams and Blake Corum, each with 12 carries each. That's going to be a heck of a 1-2 duo in the backfield, as long as they both stay healthy, obviously, is going to be a key. But it's good to see somebody else step up. And in this case, it was Devontae Adams. You know, so, you know, the defense had a couple of sacks, a few quarterback hits.
0: What do you think of Aaron Donald's return? Obviously, this night was a homecoming in SoFi. He was the last one to come out. This sort of big coronation moment for Aaron Donald, who, you know, went out here in the game, got, what I believe, 38 snaps, something in that range?
1: Yeah, it was okay. He had one tackle for loss where he did, you know, I mean, he does a great job, obviously, of getting to the other side of the ball, getting the opponent's backfield. Again, it was his first game in how long? I mean, what was the expectation, right, that he was just going to come in and be the walk-in Hall of Famer that he's been? That's unrealistic. Even with all the workout videos you see of him throwing around all them weights, it's not football. Obviously, he stayed in strength shape and physical shape, but then he has to get into football shape. And he didn't play in the first game, didn't travel to Australia. And this was his first live action in a couple of years. So I thought it was fine. It certainly wasn't, oh, my God, Aaron Donald is back to what he's been. We'll wait and see how close he can get to that.
0: According to Next Gen Stats, and thank you to Ben Solak for compiling this, it was 32 snaps for Aaron Donald, 14 against the run, 3 tackles, 1 TFL, as you mentioned, 18 pass rush snaps, and I think this might bode the best, because what do we know about Aaron Donald? He's known for years being a guy getting off the football. Aaron Donald on his pass rush snaps, 0.75 second get off, which is a third fastest D-tackle time in a game this season, and then the one pressure. So give credit to Francis Maui-Noah, the rookie for the Giants, did a great job one-on-one, Mike, against him.
1: I'm telling you, that's exactly what I was going to say. That when he was one-on-one, he was basically stoning Aaron Donald at the line. Now, this is a big, mauling offensive lineman who is excellent against the run. I thought the same thing. I was watching him, and they had no problem singling him up on Donald, and I was like, oh, okay. He's getting them big paws on him and keeping him at the line of scrimmage.
0: No, he really did. It was an impressive performance from a young guy in a night where there wasn't a lot to be excited about if you were a Giants fan in this game, where as soon as you got through that first series, the polarity flipped in such a way that was going to make this really difficult. Speaking of flipping polarity, we've talked about the Rams' travel plans. I appreciated this from Sean McVay in the post-game press conference, talking about his team and sometimes having to overcome coaching.
3: We got the right people. Yeah, I think, you know, sometimes you win, sometimes you learn. And, you know, sometimes you have a dumb coach that, you know, makes travel plans that put you in a bad spot.
0: Hey, you know what? Even if he's only half joking there, the fact that he's kind of willing to admit, hey, we might have backed the wrong horse on the way that we went about that is good. And now, you know, this is where it was supposed to benefit them. Remember, on the back end, not changing your body clock at time, being able to recover and come back and do what they need to do here. Now I feel like we're kind of in the range where it's going to be a little more normal from here on out. And the arrow's trending up. Do I think it's all the way fixed after last night? No. You certainly saw the non-Davante Adams receiving weapons outside of the tight end room. Terrence Ferguson, pretty good game. Still leave a little bit to be desired. The defense without Myles Garrett there dealing with his injury, saw him in the box, were able to do a little bit more. Chris Shula decided to ditch that just four-man rush, defend with five, you know, with nickel personnel most of the game, and actually get some work done against the run. There were positive signs, but it's just the first step, I think, in the right direction.
1: Well, you saw the Giants with a manageable schedule, with Dart going to miss some time. How about the Rams? Rams have the Broncos, Eagles, and Bills next three games. So they are tested.
0: 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Coming up next, we'll get updates and the latest on the quarterback injuries across the NFL here on the Golix on ESPN Radio and the ESPN app.
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0: it, and it's incomplete. 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
2: A massive blow for Giants fans last night. Jackson Dart leaves their Monday night game against the Rams after the first drive. 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Dan, morning, man. How you doing?
3: I'm great. How are you guys doing?
4: Doing well. We've early in the season, we've hit the WebMD portion of the season already, haven't we?
2: Which is never good. Never want to be on that website.
3: Yeah, I like the Dr. Scatabu weighing in there on the Jackson Dart injury was helpful, yeah. Too.
2: Yes, exactly. Yeah. Would be very interested to see what that medical degree looks like. So instead, let's focus on what we do know right now, Dan. What is the timeline for Jackson Dart? Again, no real word last night other than x-rays negative. What's the timeline now that they're back in New York?
3: Yeah, they got to figure that out. And back in New York, obviously cross-country flight, they'll do more testing today. I would imagine an MRI is in the works, and you know, just to make sure and confirm the diagnosis and see what else is going on in there and what needs to be done in terms of rest and recovery. So they'll make that plan when they find out more information today. Obviously, the top line takeaway is they don't believe it's an ACL tear. They don't believe it's a season-ending injury. But too soon to know how much time it will cost him. I would say it's fair to believe it'll be at least some.
4: So Jameis Winston comes in and doesn't play well. What are the odds
3: of
4: the Giants kind of scouring and looking for another quarterback, a possibility there?
3: Oh, I don't. Well, if Dart is out for a period of time, they're going to need another quarterback, because they don't have anyone else on the roster. So they'll need someone to back up Jameis. But I would believe that's what they would go and look for, because Jameis, a guy they've had in the building for a while, they believe, you know, he can step in and you know, keep things afloat. Obviously, last night is not evidence of that. But with a week to prepare as the starter, the Giants would tell you they believe Jameis Winston would look better next time around.
2: So we hope that's the case, and we hope there's some good news coming up for Jackson Dart today. Speaking of good news, wild situation in Chicago over the weekend. Caleb Williams exits the Bears' loss against the Vikings. It looks like doom and gloom, and then Ben Johnson comes out and calls it week to week, but doesn't necessarily put a timeline. What's your understanding on Caleb Williams' injury status and what they face going forward?
3: Yeah, a grade one hamstring pull from what we understand, so how much time will that require in terms of rest? When will he be able to get back on the practice field? Would that be this week? Ben Johnson indicating yesterday that it probably wouldn't be this week. They don't play till Monday night, so they won't practice until Thursday. So that's when we'll have more information. But, it sounds like the Bears got good news. Yeah, when you see the guy on the cart with the towel over his face, you don't expect to hear, he's week to week. Like that was quite a turnaround. But good news for the Bears, obviously. I would say usually when a coach says week to week, that means not this week. But he wasn't ruling it out. And I think later in the week, when you see what, if anything, he's able to do, even if he's like out at practice running on a side field with a trainer, that kind of thing, that's when we'll start to get a clue. But it's going to depend on when that hamstring calms down and when he can get back to football work.
4: Yeah, it certainly could affect when he does come back, his mobility. We'll have to wait and see. Jaden Daniels, upper body injury for Washington Commanders, dislocated left elbow, not throwing arm. Looks like a few weeks there. We did that last year and then re-injured it trying to make a tackle on an interception. What's his status going forward?
3: They are continuing to do imaging and testing on his elbow today and possibly even tomorrow. They've already ruled him out for this week. Say Marcus Mariota will get the start. The concern is, you know, yes, same injury as last year, and then it happened again. And my understanding on a dislocation is that when it happens once, it's more likely to happen again. So is there a... You know, this was something they talked about last year, decided not to do. Is there a surgical option that would stabilize things, make it less likely to have a recurrence of that? If so, you're probably talking about the end of his season. So do you want to go down that road? Does he want to go down that road? Or is rest and rehab the right process here? So they want to test it every which way they can and then have all the information they get and then make a plan. They're not at that point yet. Fair to assume he will miss at least as much time as he missed with it last year, which I believe was 4 games. But we'll know more later in the week when they've got all their testing done and we have a sense of sort of the extent of, you know, because elbow dislocation, they popped it back in, but what else got damaged when it was on the way out, right? So, like, they have to figure out what kind of condition that arm is in. Because, yes, non-throwing arm, but certainly not a non-factor in playing quarterback and certainly not a non-factor in running.
2: Talking to Dan Graziano, ESPN NFL insider here on the Golic. Speaking of past injury predicting future injury, unfortunately, that's been the case for Michael Penix Jr., who now gets to make his debut for 2026 on Thursday Night Football against the Packers. What was the final determining factor here, and how confident are the Falcons that he is fully ready to go?
3: I would say completely confident, or else he wouldn't be out there. This is a player is coming back from a third torn ACL. So he certainly wants to make sure that this is not something that he's at risk of having happen again. And they want to respect that, obviously. So, you know, he was healthy enough to do full participation in training camp or in preseason practices the last couple of weeks before the season started. But he wanted to clear, and he has talked about this, he wanted to clear certain benchmarks mentally and physically before he got back in as a starter. So the first couple of weeks of the season were apparently enough for him to do that. They obviously need somebody, but they're not rushing him back. They waited for him to tell them he was ready and their doctors to tell him he was ready. So I would say they were extra sure. As a player that physically probably could have been out there week one or two, but again, three ACL tears and three ACL recoveries, you know, this is not nothing. And certainly the player wants to be extremely careful and the team feels the same way. So they'll get a look at Penix and assuming he can play a representative number of games this year, which we all hope for him, that they can make an evaluation on, you know, what, if any, place he has in their future plans at the position.
4: Well, speaking of evaluation, we've got 2 whole weeks under our belt. In the NFL, yes. Who's been the most impressive to you?
3: I think it's the 49ers. I mean, like they went out to Australia and beat up the Rams, and then obviously, you know, the Dolphins don't look like they're going to be a contender. But they, you know, they messed them up pretty good. I think they've played probably as two games. They probably played as well as anybody else. I mean, Seattle looks great. They're winning with a backup quarterback. You know, Buffalo looks great, but I'm a little concerned about the defense if there starts to come a time when they're not scoring, you know, 39 points a game. But San Francisco, in spite of all the injury issues and everything that's been swirling around them, has played two sort of unmistakably excellent games on both sides of the ball.
2: Excellent, as always, is Dan Graziano, our ESPN NFL insider. Dan, appreciate the help, brother. Thanks so much.
3: My pleasure, guys. Thanks for having me.
4: Thanks, Dan.
2: Awesome stuff. All right. Unfortunately, way too many news and notes about NFL injuries that we had to get to today, but that is this league. 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
5: Underwood takes the snap. Back to pass. Looking. Delivers over the middle. J.J. Buchanan's got it. At the 10. Angles to the goal line. And in. Touchdown, Wolverines. J.J. Buchanan, 21 yards. And the Wolverines are a point away from tying this one up.
2: That's a call from Doug Karsh on Learfield. The 3-0 Michigan Wolverines getting ready for a big one in the Big House against number 17 Iowa this week. The Golics here on ESPN Radio. Mike Golic Jr., Mike Golic Sr. For more on been one of the most interesting seasons in college football so far, Michigan head coach Kyle Whittingham joins us now here on the Golics. Coach, that's still wild for me to say, Michigan head coach Kyle Whittingham. You're now 3 weeks into the season here at the helm after over 3 decades in Utah. Have you gotten used to the image you see in the mirror now in maize and blue?
6: Yeah, I think so. It did take some getting used to at first, but I've settled in and it's all go blue now.
4: Yeah, I would imagine it took a little bit to settle in, but you are 3-0 settled in. Win over Western Michigan, Oklahoma, and UTEP. Obviously, that Western Michigan that people still talking about. But let's talk about your offense and Bryce Underwood. Where do you feel that, you know, 13 points in the first game, 17 in the second one, 52 against UTEP, but where do you think this offense has been growing the most?
6: Well, I think probably up front, the offensive line has gotten better each week, and it's you know, as your offensive line goes, so goes your offense typically, and Bryce has also gotten better each week and become more effective and really threw the ball well against UTEP on Saturday, and so it's still a work in progress, but we're starting to settle in and you know, the receivers are playing well. We've got to get the running game a little stronger. But really, if the offensive line keeps coming along, then we have a chance to be pretty good on offense.
2: Your programs have always been defined by that position. Certainly Michigan, no stranger to that as a program as well. And you made it clear that this was about everybody. But, you know, after the opener, Bryce Underwood, it was talked about no job is guaranteed on this team. I guess I'm curious, just from a personal standpoint, how you've seen him respond both on and off the field to that kind of challenge coming off the opening game.
6: Well, exactly as you'd hope he'd respond, and you know, he's a competitor. Nobody wants to be great any more so than Bryce Underwood. He puts the time in. He's a student of the game, and you know, he's very popular among his teammates. He's voted team captain, so he's got all the respect from his peers. And you know, so far he's been on an upward trajectory, and we need to keep that going.
4: So, again, you started at Utah in 94, became the head coach in 05 until last year. So you certainly instilled the culture in Utah. And you'd said recently you're still working on the culture at Michigan. What direction does that mean? What culture are you looking to improve upon?
6: Well, we got to continue to you know, do a better job of playing with you know, high level of passion and energy for the full 60 minutes. It's, you know, it's a little bit of an ebb and flow right now, but we've got to be able to maintain that you know, high level of play and high level of intensity. And, you know, it's something that, you know, the culture, like we said, it doesn't happen overnight. It's a process. And I'm not saying we don't have a good culture here, because we do, but you know, it's always looking to be, you know, strengthened. And so, you know, our players, one thing they've definitely been ever since we got on campus is they're hungry and they're willing, and that's really what you're looking for.
2: Talking to Michigan head football coach Kyle Whittingham here on the Golics, how much does youth have to do with that? I saw

0: the new landscape of college football with the portal and with NIL, how have you personally adapted to that as a coach?
1: Well, it's adapt or die, and so you gotta embrace it. We're not going to go backwards, I don't believe, with any of it, with the NIL. It's here to stay in some way, shape, or form. I know this bill that is in Congress, I don't fully grasp the whole thing, but that may give us a little bit of stability. But that's the nature of the game now, and like I said, you got to either become involved in it and become completely immersed in it, or become irrelevant. And that's the two choices you have.
2: That is the challenge for everybody right now. You've been one of the models of consistency in college football over the years. Coach, your opponent this week, Kirk Ferentz, in this Iowa program, the same could certainly be said for them in the Big Ten. As you eval and get ready to face them this week, what sticks out to you about why they've been able to maintain that excellence for so long?
1: Well, Kirk Ferentz is a tremendous football coach. He's done it for many, many years. He's consistent. There's been great continuity in the program. They know exactly who they are and how they want to win, and that doesn't deviate. And they recruit the right kind of guys to their program, you know, their type of guys. And they've just been so physical and through the years, and they don't beat themselves. That's something that is very apparent. You know, in order to first win a game, you got to first not lose it. And so that's something that they are very good at. They're excellent on special teams. I read a stat the other day, last 16 years, they have had almost double the amount of games where neither team scores 20 points as the next closest team. And so that tells you how they want to win it. You know, they want to take care of the football and offense and control it, but then beat you with their defense and their special teams.
0: Yeah, well, I mean, you guys are certainly similar in how you build teams by the offensive line. This game could be an hour and a half, quite honestly, the way it goes. We talked about your offense. Talk about that Michigan defense.
1: Yeah, they've been playing lights out all three games. They've played very well. The one thing that we're not doing a good enough job is taking the ball away. We need to get the takeaways more frequently and help the offense out with some more short fields. But as far as how they've played, the physicality, the tackling, keeping people out of the end zone, the red zone defense has been outstanding. And so a lot of good things going on defensively, and it'll be a big challenge this week.
2: Well, you have the home crowd on your side once again this week. You guys begin the season with a four-game homestand. And for you, coming from Utah, Rice-Eccles, one of the great venues in college sports, an unbelievable home field advantage. What's it been like for you getting to see week after week now this house and this big crowd, big house crowd, I should say, on your side?
1: It's been awesome, and you get 110,000 people. That's a lot of folks in a stadium, and they've been great. And we do have 8 home games this year. I've never been a part of that. You know, once in a while we had 7 home games, but to have 8 home games is pretty incredible. And the big house is such a home field advantage, and we got to try to maximize that each week we're there.
0: So, Mike asked you about putting on different colors after so many years at Utah. How about finding the places to eat and the places to hang out? I'm sure you had them all at Utah. Now, how has it been finding those places at Michigan?
1: It's gone well, and this is a tremendous college town. I think it's got to be the best college town in the country, and so much to do here. And the students are all over the place, and it's very lively. And there is great food here, and a ton of stuff to do. You go up to the Upper Peninsula, which I haven't had a lot of time to spend up there, but that's gorgeous up there, and there's just a ton of stuff to do in this state.
2: Oh, boy, I'm going to say I have a lot of friends that hail from Michigan who love talking about going up north. So the Upers there, I'm sure, will be happy to have you after a great successful season in Ann Arbor. Coach, this has been a ton of fun catching up with you. Very excited to see what you've already done with this new opportunity here in Ann Arbor. Good luck this weekend, and hopefully we'll get the chance to talk to you again soon.
1: All right, thank you, guys. Appreciate you having me on.
0: Thanks, Coach.
2: Oh, yeah, the Upers there. That's off-season time right now. But like you mentioned, Dad, I feel like there's got to be mornings where Kyle Whittingham still wakes up in his bed and has to try and remember where he is.
0: I remember. How about the first time he put Michigan gear on? I mean, maize and blue as opposed to the red of Utah, and just looking in the mirror and going, wow, this is really

0: happening.
1: I will say, it had to be kind of nice that the colors were so different, because it would have been even weirder if he left Utah and went to another team whose primary colors were red and black.
0: Yeah.
1: Then your issue gear closet gets no sort of upgrade, and you don't get to try new things after a while. He's like a divorcee getting back into the dating game right now. All these new things have changed around him. It's crazy.
0: I wonder how much Utah stuff he saved. Had to save some, right? I mean, again, he was an assistant there starting in 94, a head coach starting in 05. But I wonder if he kind of cleaned some out or is still hanging on to everything.
1: Yeah, or if he like accidentally puts any on at home by muscle memory and has to quickly shoo it away so that no one on the outside sees. But either way, listen, it's been a controversial start going back to the Western Michigan game. Obviously, the Oklahoma game brushed everyone back a little bit.
0: Yep.
1: Still waiting to see that next step for Bryce Underwood in terms of, all right, can he push it downfield and be a passer? I'm not sure this is going to be the game or the defense to make that happen against Iowa. I'm much more likely to side with the under on time of possession for both teams here, but or I should say overall time of the game, time of possession will be very, very high. Either way, will be a great test and will tell us a lot about the 17th and 18th ranked teams respectively in the country. Hey, ESPN Unlimited, now part of YouTube TV, which means you can catch us, the Golics, 10 a.m. to noon Eastern, each and every day right on your YouTube TV. Go ahead and check that out. You won't want to miss it. Coming up next, we want to hear from you, 888-729-3776, 888-SAY-ESPN. Dad mentioned with Dan Graziano, we are 2 weeks into the season. What do you know absolutely about your favorite team at this point? We'll get to that next here on the Golics on ESPN Radio.
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0: here in hour number two as we get ready to hand off the baton from week two to week three. But in the meantime, we are 2 weeks into the NFL season, and 888-729-3776, 888-SAY-ESPN. We want to know, what do you know, without a doubt, about your team 2 games into the season? Let's go to Brent in South Carolina. Brent, you're on the Golics. What do you know about your team at this point?
1: Good morning. Hey, Mr. Golic, I've been a fan for quite a while. Jalen Hurts, I'm the Eagles fan, and Jalen Hurts, I think he's just hapless. That's my biggest takeaway from what I get so far these 2 games. But I got a question for you.
0: Yes.
1: Did you feel the air come out of the Giants when their quarterback was injured, when that young boy got injured?
0: Yes.
1: I mean,
0: I
1: thought the Giants looked crisp.
0: I completely agree with that. I felt the air come out of the group chat, our poor producer, Devin, Giants fan in the room. I felt personally bad for him.
2: That always happens when you lose your best position, the position you need the most. It happened to us in 91, I think, in Philly, opening game against the Green Bay Packers. We had high hopes that year, and Randall Cunningham goes down with a knee injury, is done for the year. I mean, you're just like, that, and there's no way that just happened. Now, Dart is only going to be gone for a few weeks, not the year. But, yeah, I mean, it's devastating.
0: It is, especially when you think you've got the franchise guy.
2: Yes.
0: They think they've got that in Jackson Dart, and week one did nothing to dispel that. So 888-729-3776, 888-SAY-ESPN. For what it's worth, Ben Solak had a great article about key stats from week two. Jalen Hurts coming off game, 9 total third down conversions, most he's had in any game, and had to throw him in there. That last drive was excellent against a Titans team that I don't know why or how they were in the game with them, but we can ask Ben more about that later. What about you at this point through 2 weeks? What have you learned the most in this young NFL season about anyone?
2: That right now the best pickup in the offseason was Kenneth Walker, going from the Super Bowl MVP Seattle Seahawks to the Kansas City Chiefs. He leads the league in rushing. He leads the league in rushing attempts as well. 47 attempts, 290 yards, averaging over 6 yards a carry. Oh, by the way, he has 16 receptions as well. Now, the first game, it was all about the rushing. They rushed for over 200 yards in their win. Last game that I just did, Mahomes threw for over 300 yards. But, again, Kenneth Walker had 117 yards, had 6 receptions as well. What he has added to this offense, which has been the Patrick Mahomes offense for years, and understandably so, has been has just really enhanced this offense incredibly well. Again, the leading rusher, leading amount of carries as well, for a team that just normally relied on Patrick Mahomes, has really given them a leg up.
0: Yeah, Eric Bieniemy coming back. People have talked about maybe the added edge that he brings to your offense as well. Let's go to Ronnell in Arkansas. Ronnell, you're on the Golics. What's your takeaway from your team?
3: Well, as a Browns fan, I got to say it's scary to be. It's a scary place to be because we still don't know who our quarterback is. On a personal note, I love listening to you guys.
0: Hey, I appreciate that. We appreciate your call. And you know what? The Browns were one of my interesting takeaways because, like you said, still not knowing who your quarterback, a lot of people came away and saw the win against the Bucs and said, okay, Deshaun's bought him more time. We talked about it yesterday. I went back and watched that game again. I think the more interesting takeaway with the Browns is sans quarterback, because while there were a couple of nice throws in there, I don't think Deshaun Watson did or was asked to do anything otherworldly by Todd Monken. What he did was play point guard and get the ball into the hands of some really interesting weapons. The last two draft classes of offensive skill players for the Browns create a really interesting foundation for whoever is going to play quarterback. Now, you added Spencer Fano at left tackle, but you're going to need to, I think, still try and get some better options along the offensive line and other spots. But you look at who they've got. Quinshon Judkins and Fan in the tight end from last year's draft class. And then KC Concepcion and Denzel Boston looked awesome yesterday. Boston obviously had the highlight with the 55-yard touchdown catch. But that was my thought is, A, the Browns' young offensive skill has some real fireworks capability to them. And then defensively, that's still an excellent unit. They were suffocating yesterday. And even without Myles Garrett, they lived in the backfield pressuring Baker Mayfield in a way that made life a living hell for that offense.
2: Yeah, Boston and Concepcion, they lead. They're tied for the team lead in targets with 11, and Concepcion leads the team in receptions with 10. There are either basically two types of teams, right? A team that has their quarterback and is building around him, or is building a team and is waiting to get a quarterback. I still find it hard to believe that Cleveland's not going to be looking for the quarterback. Do we really think the Browns are going to, A, re-up Deshaun Watson, and B, are they going to get enough of a look at Shedeur Sanders to know if Shedeur Sanders is the future of this team, or is the future of this team in college right now? So they're a team building up. And still a question mark at who their future quarterback is going to be.
0: I guess what I'm saying, though, is the foundation around it between that defense and Judkins, Boston, Concepcion, and Fannin becomes really interesting. We'll get into more 0-2 teams and who needs to be on lookout next.
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3: Number two here on the Golics on ESPN Radio. Mike Golic Jr., Mike Golic Sr. We're presented by Progressive Insurance. 888-729-3776. 888-SAY-ESPN is where you get in touch with us. Ben Solak going to stop by in 15 minutes. Give us some stuff to thinking about coming off week two in the NFL. We were asking you, giving our picks for things that we feel like we know already through this season. Dad Lauds, Kenneth Walker's pickup by the Kansas City Chiefs changing their shape. I got eyes for the Browns' young skill players, maybe outside of Quinshon Judkins. Just saw some pretty rough numbers about the start to his season. But everybody else looks wonderful along with that defense. We want to hear more from you, 888-SAY-ESPN. And then there's this, though, Dad. We have now gotten to the season where point in the season where we get the 0-2 stats coming out.
4: Yep.
3: You've seen it, I'm sure, all over your TVs over the course of the weekend. Week two, 75% of teams that started 2-0 last five seasons made the playoffs. 15% that started 0-2 made the playoffs over the last five seasons. So as we look at the teams that are now sitting there at 0-2, it's time to bust out the panic meter and see how we feel about the teams in this range. We have got, in no particular order, among the 0-2 teams around the NFL right now, the Chargers, the Commanders, the Falcons, Dolphins, Texans, Bucks, Colts, and Titans. Now, all those teams, different stages in their program building, different expectations coming into this season. So I'm going to do a little panic or patience with the 0-2 teams around the NFL. Again, only 15% of these teams wind up making the postseason over the last 5 years in the NFL. So let's start, I think, with the hot-button team, the most obvious discussion point at 0-2. And I would say, and I wonder if you'd agree, the biggest surprise at 0-2, the Los Angeles Chargers.
4: Well, I would say the Chargers or the Texans would be the biggest surprise. But the Chargers coming in, as Jim Harbaugh says, with the greatest quarterback of all time in Justin Herbert, and bringing in Mike McDaniels, the OC, you would have thought that would have been an infusion of something to this offense, right? A team that lost both tackles last year, lost a center at the start of this year, but they have just looked disjointed. I mean, I have been surprised. I've been really surprised at the Chargers and the Texans, which I think the Texans have a better chance of straightening out, as we'll get into, than the Chargers. They have been a real head-scratcher.
3: The reason the Chargers stings even more, per ESPN stats and info, they are just the fourth team in NFL history to start 0-2 versus two teams that won three or fewer games in the season prior. That's why the sirens are going off. That and the injuries. You've already had, as you mentioned, Tyler Biadasz out. Left guard Coyote Awosike out. David Njoku and Charlie Kohler just got added to IR. They have one healthy tight end on this roster that was supposed to try and bring over that physical rushing style that we've obviously seen under Jim Harbaugh and pair it with what Mike McDaniel's done. And Jeff Saturday, our ESPN NFL analyst, well, said it's just straight up embarrassing on Unsportsmanlike today.
5: They literally don't sustain any drives. I think the only team maybe who's worse at sustaining drives is the Falcons. That's freaking terrible, bro. I mean, it's ugly. And McDaniels actually had them in some really good, from an offensive line perspective, really good plays where you should be taking, like, you're plus a man or two, and you should take this run, and that thing should go to the house, right? Or at least be big, and it has not been. So it's not just McDaniel. It's everybody takes turns in this thing and it looking bad, and that's never good.
3: I will say, if we are going to do panic or patience, it is full-blown panic for me with this team, just because the injury is the bedrock of the problems here, is what I always go back to. I have seen this story before, and I don't like the ending with the Los Angeles Chargers.
4: Mike, I mean, they're 0-2. Their next game is at Buffalo, then at Seattle.
3: Yeah.
4: Home to Denver, at Kansas City, and then they play the Rams. I mean, could you possibly be staring 0-7? In the face? I mean, I know it's the NFL, and rarely do you have that, but the schedule does them absolutely no favors at all.
3: No, it doesn't. 0-7 looks very realistic, given what you've read. What we know about this league, they'll beat the Chiefs this weekend. Like, yeah, that's how this always works.
4: Well, they play the Bills.
3: Or the Bills this weekend. Yeah. Sorry, yeah, even better. They'll beat the Bills this weekend. That's how it always goes. We think we know who the best team in the NFL is.
4: Yeah.
3: The Chargers have been the most disappointing, and they are absolutely going to beat the Bills by, like, 4 this weekend and do something crazy. That being said, panic meter still high. What about the Commanders? 0-2 against the Eagles and Cowboys in that division. Quarterback hurt. This seems like panic time.
4: Oh, absolutely, it's panic. I mean, you lost your franchise quarterback. You lost him last year. You lost him this year. Again, a recurring injury. It's his non-throwing arm, but still, it keeps him out. It's absolute panic. You know, you try and rebuild every year because you again, as I said, you either try and rebuild around a quarterback or you're rebuilding a team to find a quarterback. They have their quarterback. Right. And they're trying to build around him. But now he's not available for a chunk of the season 2 years in a row. It's absolute panic.
3: All right. This one becomes interesting to me because the offseason headlines were all bad. The quarterback situation was banged up and brutal. The Atlanta Falcons are 0-2, just got carved up by the Panthers in the division. And they have, this is crazy, 0 red zone drives so far this season. They are one of four teams since 1978 to not have a single drive reach the red area through two games in the NFL season. But does Michael Penix Jr. now making just his first start of the season on Thursday Night Football mean we need to exercise some patience? Since obviously Cooper Rush, and if you go and dip a toe in Atlanta Falcons Twitter, and I do not recommend that for your mental health, especially if you're related to Cooper Rush, does this mean we should exercise some patience just off that alone?
4: Yes, I think so. I mean, is Michael Penix still going to be? The jury is still out. What their quarterback situation is. But if there's going to be a quarterback of the future on this roster, it's Michael Penix, right? So let's wait and see. The problem with him is his play has been really good at times and not so good at times, but his ability to stay on the field has not been great. And that's something that you can't count on long term, especially when he's up for a contract of what you're going to do. So, yes, I don't think it's that dire just yet. Let's wait and see what Penix can do.
3: Yeah, you're catching the Packers also on a short week coming off a game where they just managed to survive and beat the Jets. So it's not like you've got the 85 Bears walking in on Thursday Night Football here. The Dolphins, honestly, doesn't even feel worth wasting time on. Well, I would say patience with them, if for nothing else, because this is not about this season.
4: Right, but what's the quarterback situation? You sign Malik Willis to a 3-year deal. His cap hit next year is $25 million, then $27 million. Nothing like the $99 million they're paying over 2 years for Tua. So I do think this is a year, and he's not surrounded by great talent by any stretch. He's completed 58% of his passes, one touchdown, one interception, been sacked 9 times already. I think you need to decide after this year, and they could be in position, a high position for a high pick. You'd love to be able to say, we're set at quarterback. Let's go to another position. But I don't know if they're going to be able to do that.
3: Yeah, the good news is, though, like you just described there, the salary you're paying him isn't restrictive in any way for roster building going forward. So I always thought that was kind of a measured gamble. If you hit with a guy that Jeff Hafley in this front office knew from Green Bay, then great. He's talented. He was a guy that when he was coming out of Liberty, you know, people wondered if he would go in the first round. It obviously didn't work out in Tennessee. So to me, that was the right kind of gamble. And overall, I feel like the Miami Dolphins are approaching this with at least a plan that I can understand. The Golics here on ESPN Radio, Mike Golic Jr., Mike Golic Sr., 0-2 teams, panic or patience as we try and see who has a chance of turning this thing around. This is the interesting stretch to me, especially as we get to the AFC South. The Houston Texans, Alex Smith, our ESPN NFL analyst, went on Get Up and talked about what he sees as the issue for them that's led to 0-2.
0: There's nothing to work with here, right? He has 63 dropbacks in the first 2 weeks of the season. Like, that's way too much. They have no running game to speak of. Nico Collins, who's like the one playmaker on the outside, doesn't play yesterday. Not a lot of help for this guy. Like, this is, I mean, I would love for them. I know they already made a move to go get Booty, but like, they need some more help for this kid.
3: Panic or patience for the Houston Texans in your mind?
4: Oh, I still think patience, and I think that because of the division, right? There's three 0-2 teams. Houston, the Colts, and the Titans, and Jacksonville is 1-1. We know the defense has been really good, and the offense, we'll see. This is a big year for C.J. Stroud. I still think there is patience. A lot of that has to do because of the division they're in.
3: I would agree. I also think because of the defense, you exercise some patience for this group. They just need Nico Collins healthy. It's kind of like the Zay Flowers situation in Baltimore, where not to be overly reactive to a two-game sample size, but the way the offense morphs when those guys are off the field and you don't have that best outlet while everyone else is kind of working through the kinks, especially on offensive line on both teams, I think that becomes paramount for them going forward. What about the Tampa Bay Buccaneers? Did the loss to the Browns, albeit a rain-soaked loss, especially at the end, the majority of that game was played under fairly normal conditions. They lose at home to the Browns in a game that had all this emotion for Baker Mayfield. I believe you and I both picked them to win the division, or did you pick the Saints in the NFC South to win?
4: No, I said the Saints would be better, wouldn't be last, but I picked Tampa Bay. Again, that division, they're 0-2, Atlanta's 0-2, New Orleans and Carolina 1-1. We don't feel like one team is going to run away with that division, but Baker's turning the ball over. The defense, especially the pass rush, has not been great at this point. But I'll say again, because of the division they're in, I'll show a little patience.
3: I think the one thing that concerns me that you saw with the passing offense, and listen, especially against this weekend, I want to emphasize enough, the Browns defense still has the juice. Especially on the back end. Like, no Myles Garrett, no Jim Schwartz. That group was still active up front. Mason Graham, I thought, gave the interior of that Buccaneers offensive line a lot of problems. That could certainly be a worry. You have one of the best left tackles in football in Tristan Wirfs, but Baker Mayfield was under way too much pressure. I believe 42.5% of his dropbacks. And they don't yet have that Mike Evans solution of who our deep threat's going to be. You've got Chris Godwin, who's still a very good receiver. You've got Emeka Ebuka, who I think is your number one at this point. But I don't think you've seen a consistent threat deep that's going to open up the kind of space that they're used to having on that offense. And that would be my concern going forward. Last two here. Indianapolis Colts, panic or patience?
4: Listen, I'm panicking really because of that defense. That defense is dead last in the league. Giving up yards, they're second to last in the league, on the run, giving up 177 yards a game. They miss tackles, they get run on. That worries me. Now, we could also say, as I've said a couple of times, because of the division that they're in, we have talked about that with Houston already, but this defense really needs to step up, and I'm just not sure if they can.
3: It's troubling. The one thing that does give me hope is the rushing attack. They were able to push around the Chiefs for a large portion of that game at Arrowhead. And if we think the Chiefs to be the team that we do right now, you just took them to overtime in Arrowhead and are a few, I think, better decisions game plan-wise and game strategy-wise at the end away from maybe walking out of there with the win. So I'm going to exercise patience. I still think that ground game looks good. The Alec Pierce injury is going to be interesting. Heel injury that they're checking in on there. But him and Josh Downs looked really good in this game. Tyler Warren is a great option outside of what that O-line does. What about the Titans? Last one here are the 0-2 teams here. Panic or patience?
4: I still think there's patience because the expectation isn't high for them this year, right? I think it's still they're building their team around what hopefully their young quarterback of the future in Cam Ward. So, I don't think expectations were high this year. So I still say patience on the building of this team.
3: I think you should panic that your field was like 157 degrees on the turf and that people's cleats were melting. That should be a larger panic, maybe for the earth and some other things that we're doing, but we'll get to that story on another day. 888-729-3776, 888-SAY-ESPN. We want to hear what you've learned as well. Let's go to Ryan in Wisconsin. Ryan, you're on the Golics. What have you learned about your favorite team?
6: I am a Dolphins fan, and I'm at acceptance. In 72, including the playoffs, they were 17-0. They will be 0-17. They will draft Arch Manning. He will pull an Uncle Eli. He's not even putting the hat on.
3: Wow. All right. Wow. So you not only got them with the number one pick, you've got them getting thwarted then, having the draft day, shenanigans go on that gets you whoever the next best quarterback, I guess, would be in that, which is a little more up in the air now after Oregon's start to the season. I feel like a lot of people were on the Dante Moore train with that. Boy, I do wonder at this point if you were a quarterback in college, assessing your prospects of coming out. How appetizing is being a part of this Dolphins rebuild to you based on what we've talked about? Like, if you had a really bad Browns team, there are some fun, exciting weapons there. The Dolphins, everyone's gone right now. The cupboard's bare outside of some pieces on the offensive line and the Devon Achane in the backfield that you get to work with. That's interesting.
4: For those who don't remember, Eli Manning was taken by the Chargers, and it was really his dad who said, nope. Not happening, and work that deal. We were Greeny and I actually were doing radio at the draft that year, and Eli ended up going to the Giants in a move made when the Mannings kind of made a stink about it. You know, the last winless team in the NFL, not shocking, is the Cleveland Browns.
3: Yeah,
4: in 2017 they went 0-16. I would be hard pressed to think a team is going to go 0-4, just like the last undefeated team was the Miami Dolphins in 72. Obviously, the Patriots came close in losing in the Super Bowl. But that's a hard thing to go winless. I don't know if that's going to happen. But I do think it's a team that's in search of a number of players, possibly including a quarterback.
3: Yeah, I think if the Dolphins were to go 0-4 and get the number one pick, that would be exactly what people in that building had hoped for. Not the players, who obviously hellish to have to go through a season without winning.
4: Upstairs.
3: But upstairs.
4: Yeah.
3: Based on what we've seen this offseason, that seems like that would be according to plan. 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

0: on what each NFL team can expect the rest of the season. Man, always looking for a great nugget, an inkling, a whiff of what's to come. Ben Solak, ESPN NFL analyst, kind enough to join us now. His article up now on ESPN.com, 7 things Solak thinks entering week 3 of the NFL. Hey, Ben, how you doing, buddy?
1: What's going on, Mike? How are we?
0: Doing well, doing well. And let's get into some of that. We've been going around all morning. You know, we're at the 2-0, 0-2 mark that tells us a tale about some teams trying to get to the postseason, trying to figure out what we know. And, you know, I know for years we've obviously talked to you about things going on with the Philadelphia Eagles. We haven't talked about them much today. Weird one this weekend where it takes a last-minute drive of Jalen Hurts to get them over the hump against the Titans. But I guess the big question coming into the year was, how was Jalen Hurts going to mesh with Sean Mannion's offense? So through two games, what's your analysis of how well he's taken to this so far?
1: Yeah, week two is better than week one. I think the Titans game you summarized for the Eagles as bad news for the team, good news for the quarterback, which is always tricky to talk about, right? Because we want it to be here in our modern NFL discourse. If quarterback good, win game. If bad quarterback, lose game mean quarterback bad, win game mean quarterback good, right? That's how we want this to go. But in the case of the Eagles game against the Titans, you got to be concerned about what you saw defensively. A lot of air in that secondary. I think that the safety position's been a weak spot for them through two games. I think the offensive line play and the struggles in the running game, holy smokes. Like we're used to setting our watch to the Eagles having a great front and a great running game. Has not been the case at all through 2 weeks. So a lot concerning in Philadelphia. But Jalen, in that bad context, right, was nails. I mean, he had the early pick, 90-yard interception return for a touchdown. It was a mistake. It was a good play by Amani Hooker. And the thing about Jalen is he's extremely resilient. And he bounced right back immediately, kept shooting. He had 9 third-down conversions in this game, the most in a single game in his career. So we talk a lot in these past years about, oh, you know, what's Jalen's slice of credit pie in the Eagles offense? Well, in this game, they're setting him back. They're putting him in third and longs. He's consistently producing, throwing over the middle. Sean Mannion needs him to do that. A little bit under center play action stuff, still needs some work. The timing is still a little bit late on some stuff. But in general, you feel really good about where he's at developmentally in this offense. You just need the rest of the offense to go ahead and catch up.
2: Yeah, rushing, they're 14th in the league. Last year, they were 18th. 2 years ago, they were second. So that's certainly something that needs to pick up. Another team that needs to pick it up is the Chargers. They're bringing in Mike McDaniel as the OC. There's hopes for them. They're 0-2. What's kind of the single biggest red flag you see with that team?
1: Play of Joe Alt and Rashawn Slater, I would say, even more than anything else. Like, I knew the interior was going to be bad, but the theory was we have such an elite tackle duo that we can put forth all of our resources, all of our protection resources into helping our interior offensive line. And Alt and Slater have just both looked like guys coming off a major injury, not 100% over the first 2 weeks of the season. So now you have tackles who are losing at times, right? To, like, you know, the Max Crosbys of the world. It's not like they're, you know, out there taking on water, but losing reps, you know, protection issues. They've had a couple of, you know, missed calls and miscommunications. Then on top of the fact that guard center guard is as bad as it was last year. The Chargers had one objective in the offseason. It was to get better at guard center guard. They bargain binned it, right? They decided to try to go cheap on it, second round pick, you know, 1 year deal for Cole Strange, and they're reaping exactly what they've sown. I mean, it is as bad, if not worse, than it was last season, guard center guard. So it's one of the worst offensive line situations in football with a quarterback who, like, I like Jalen Hurts, Justin Herbert. I'm a Justin Herbert guy, but Justin Herbert is not good at minimizing the negative impacts of a bad play, right? If he's getting pressured, he'll push the ball down the field, right? If he's got hit 10 times in that game, he'll keep holding on to the football, get hit an 11th time, right? He never says die, which is both to his credit, but then also at times to his detriment. And so a lot of what's bad, I thought, could have been bad to start the season. Miscommunications, drops have been an issue with the Chargers all this time. You know, McDaniel and Herbert figuring each other out was never going to be like an immediate light bulb sort of a thing. But I thought you'd be able to set your watch to Joe Alt, Rashawn Slater as like, all right, these are our two offensive pieces we know are good, and then we'll develop and we'll figure out the rest in this new look offense. You can't even set your watch to those two guys now. So everything's a mess with the Chargers.
0: Ooh, all bad right now. Ben Solak with us here on the Golics. Speaking of all bad, Baker Mayfield and the Bucks losing to the Browns after all the hoopla about the Browns letting their franchise quarterback go during the week. Probably didn't feel great for them. Does it feel even worse for the Bucs front office? Like, can you have buyer's remorse about the new deal for Baker Mayfield already 2 games into this season?
1: Right, it's a great question. I think the answer is no, but if you're going to have buyer's remorse, this is how it starts. Right? With 2 games, not a big enough sample to say, oh my gosh, we messed up, we should have not given him the contract. But if we're going to get to a point at the end of the year, which we feel that way, the year will probably look like it's looked through the first 2 games. I mean, Baker has been very polarized as a quarterback. This is always like a big red flag to me. You know, he's got 31% of his throws behind line of scrimmage, one of the league highest rates. And then he's got like 14% of his throws 20 yards down the field, one of the league highest rates. When a quarterback's either throwing in front of all coverage or behind all coverage, it means he's scared of coverage. It means he does not want to put the ball in interceptable, tight windows, difficult places. So I don't think he's comfortable in the offense at all. He's miscommunicating a lot with his receivers, Ted Hurst, Tez Johnson. They're trying to connect downfield. Baker's throwing them into the wrong leverages, into the wrong spaces. So I don't know his level of comfort passing the ball to these guys. He's taken bad sacks. And that's the thing where people don't realize, you know, Baker and the Liam Cohen offense, Baker's killing it in Tampa Bay. Baker over the last 3 years had the second highest scramble rate in football. Only Jaden Daniels is higher. Baker's game is extremely reliant on his athletic ability. We don't think of him as like a 4-4 guy, but he needs to be able to scramble and escape the pocket for his particular play style, which is very herky-jerky, very high peaks, low valleys. He needs to scramble for it to work. Through two games, he is not getting away from linebackers and safeties the way we're used to him doing, right? And we all saw the Netflix special. We all saw quarterback where he had this long laundry list of injuries he plays through. Well, if you're already 31, you're collecting all those injuries, you're a high scramble rate, high sack rate player, you take a lot of hits, and your athleticism's already starting to wane, again, no buyer's remorse yet, but this is the storm clouds on the horizon. This is how it starts when you worry about the long deal that you just gave a quarterback who's over 30.
2: Talking about age, Aaron Donald, 35 years old, and he went from the gym back to the field. We knew he could still work out. How do you think his debut went as a player?
1: Man, I mean, I've been the guy who's been trying to pour cold water on the Aaron Donald return, which is like an awful guy to be. I don't know why I decided to be this guy, but you know, in the preseason in the summer, I was like, man, like, I don't know. He's 35. We don't have a lot of 35-year-old defensive tackles still playing, Mike. Like, it's Calais Campbell, it's Cam Hayward, and then John Jenkins. That's pretty much it. So I don't know how ready he'll be. He plays 30 snaps in his debut. I thought it'd be like 15, 20, only pass first downs. They got him out there third and short, you know, penetrating upfield, being a puller, disrupting. Didn't play great in the TFL. Like, he was as quick, as upfield, as explosive, as dynamic as we are accustomed to seeing. I definitely think there was rust in terms of chaining together rush moves and actually like going up against a offensive guard who is trying to stop you from getting to the quarterback. That's the thing you can't simulate in the gym, is the other guy's will and the other guy's technique and the other guy's intent. So, you know, we only had one pressure on the night, and it was in the fourth quarter. It was late. It was, you know, I didn't think they'd put him back out on the field, and they put him back out there, then he got a pressure. And I was like, all right, maybe they're trying to, you know, make sure the stat sheet looks a little good, because Donald's never had a game with no pressure since the Next Gen Stats era. That's since 2016. And so he got his one pressure for the night. I think it's going to look rusty and not super high impact for the next 4 to 6 weeks as he regains his feel for, okay, this is how I rush the passer, this is how I beat offensive linemen. But he's still quick as a cat. I mean, the 0.75 second get off by Next Gen Stats would be the third fastest defensive tackle game this season. For the 35-year-old, 2.5 years off the couch, man, I mean, that is something to see.
0: All right, safe to say Ben Solak been converted back into an Aaron Donald guy, it sounds like, which is good news. It's a fun side of history to be on there. Being on the wrong side of history, new regime in place in Baltimore, how are we still doing the fourth quarter collapses? Is it as simple as we're still not giving Derrick Henry the ball enough to finish games off later? Yeah. Is there something deeper here?
1: So the issue with we're still not giving the ball to Derrick Henry enough, which I think is like a valid frustration to have, is that every second half collapse loss in history by every NFL team comes with not enough carries to the running back, right? It's the boogeyman in the closet, right? He's always the culprit every time there's a bad one of these losses. And in some instances with the Ravens, it has been the case over the last couple of years. In this game, they never led by more than 8 points in the second half. It wasn't like they had this like 16-point lead they needed to salt away and they didn't do it. We've seen them lose those games. This wasn't one of those games. The boogeyman in the closet this time was special teams. They lost about 8 total EPA over the course of the game on special teams. Had a missed kick, had a big kickoff return they gave up at the end of the first half that allowed the Saints to get a field goal. It was a game in which the third phase of the game really impacted the Ravens, which we have to remember their season last year ended because of the third phase of the game, because of Tyler Loop at the end of week 18 against the Steelers. And so Zay Flowers was hurt. Jacoby Lane was hurt. Ronnie Stanley goes down in this game. They didn't actually have like that big of a lead to protect. I don't think this was oh my gosh, Jesse Minter is a branch off the John Harbaugh tree. We're never going to be able to finish these games. I don't think it is that, but I do understand Ravens fans feeling extremely scarred, because no team has lost more games in which they've had double-digit leads in the second half, at which at some point they've had a 90% win probability. No team over the last 5 years has lost more games than the Ravens. So it's a scarred franchise who's very worried, and I understand why.
0: All right, well, for more on what Ben Solak thinks, again, you can check out on ESPN.com, 7 things Solak thinks entering week 3 right now. Buddy, always a pleasure. We appreciate it.
1: Thank you, Michaels.
2: Thanks.
0: The Michaels Golic here. All right, great stuff from Ben as always. 888-729-3776, 888-SAY-ESPN. 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
5: It felt good to be back out there, man. Officially back playing football. Came away with a win, so I'm excited about that.
0: Yeah, great call by J.B. Long, ESPN 710 LA. The Rams get the dub on Monday Night Football last night. The Giants lick their wounds, literally and metaphorically. Jackson Dart goes down with apparent injury after the first drive of the game. Waiting for more word on that. But expected to not be season ending. They don't think it's an ACL. What was your biggest takeaway outside of the injury to Jackson Dart last night in Monday Night Football?
2: That Devontae Adams stepped up with Puka Nacua being out. You always have to have a person that's going to step up. And it was Devontae Adams. I like the two-headed rushing attack of Kyren Williams and Blake Corum as well. But that's one thing I would look for. Who steps up when your best player at a position is out? And it was Devontae Adams. I mean, 8 catches, 195 yards, 2 touchdowns, basically did most of his damage on vertical routes. It was really, really impressive what he did. They looked like a different team than they were in Australia for whatever reason, as Coach McVay will play that bite talking about that. But that was the biggest difference to me. Who steps up? Aaron Donald returning, 32 snaps again. He did fine, had a nice tackle behind the line, had a pressure. But I don't know how much you could expect, right? He's a walk-in, top-tier room Hall of Famer, without question. He's going to be in the big room in the Hall of Fame with Lawrence Taylor, with Reggie White. So the expectation was probably very high for him, but that's just unrealistic, being out that long and coming back and trying to be in football shape.
0: I do think that you're right, like 100%. We always knew there was going to be some rust to knock off, even for a guy that is going to be on maybe the all-time defensive line if you were going to put it together for the NFL. I do think defense is kind of where my biggest takeaway was, because with the Rams and Sean McVay on offense, them putting up points was what we expected all year long. Matthew Stafford looked night and day compared to what we saw week 1 in Australia. That

0: But you couple that with what we saw on the back end, Trent McDuffie doing what he was paid to do, sticking with an albeit, you know, Malik Nabers who got banged up last night and is still coming back off injury. I thought after week one where they were way too vanilla, I think we're just going to say, hey, we got Myles Garrett now. We can make this really easy. And it didn't work out super well against the 49ers. I hope that Chris Shula carries this mentality of we can still be creative. We can still send pressure because we've got the guys in the back end, even when you eventually get Myles Garrett back healthy and a part of this group.
1: You know, and I look at it from the Giants side, who had a nice, obviously, win in week one against the Cowboys. You look at that defensive, especially the rush. They pick up, obviously, to draft Arvell Reese. They have Abdul Carter, yeah. Brian Burns, Kayvon Thibodeau. Mike, they have one sack. Denard Wilson is the defensive coordinator, came over from Tennessee, and he really likes rushing four. And you would think with the pass rushers the Giants have, that would work. They have one sack in two games. They're just, and Denard Wilson is kind of sticking with what he does, especially on passing downs, rushing four, and they're just not getting the pressure. Certainly not getting the sack. So that's something that's going to need to improve for them.
0: That's one of the areas that you can really appreciate the loss of Dexter Lawrence. Say what you want about the Giants' rush defense last year, still not being great with him in there. But we've already seen the impact that he has as an interior rusher for the Cincinnati Bengals this season. Obviously, just off size and ability alone, drew double teams that would free those guys up. I mean, you look, the one sack, I believe, was the Abdul Carter sack from last night. And he had to do it through a double team. Like, it wasn't right. Like he got some schemed up one-on-one sack. Abdul Carter made a great individual effort play working through a double team from the left guard and left tackle and got there because he's excellent. And because in terms of ability, he's off the charts. But you're right. It's a different ballgame right now, and they're going to have to find some answers, especially against better groups, right? That's the one thing that we can say. This Rams group, while maybe not as deep on the offensive line, top line is as good as any group you'll see in football. And they put that on display last night. A lot of play action stuff to get Stafford clean looks in the pocket. And when he was clean and ready to go, it was lights out for them. Devontae Adams, after the game on SportsCenter with Scott Van Pelt, talking about when he knew it was going to be a big night for one of the best receivers in the NFL.
2: I can't put my finger on exactly which catch it was, but honestly, I feel like after the first touchdown, I felt like, you know, the first catch you have or second, one of the early ones, you catch a high ball, you know, you can get in and do your dance. That puts you in a different type of mode. And then, you know, Sean kept calling my number after that. And, you know, we had multiple opportunities to go out there and make some plays, and we executed.
0: So are the Rams fixed now in your mind? Like, is this all well that ends well of maybe not, okay, we're ready to have them go undefeated again. Maybe we got a little too far over our skis to begin the season. But did you see enough last night to immediately say, all right, they're back to top-tier contender status, no questions asked?
1: Absolutely. With the high of the talk of them going undefeated, and is it the Rams or everybody, to the low of the production and the game in Australia, they're definitely toward the high end, right? But they're not going to go undefeated. It's not the Rams against the world. This is the NFL. It usually doesn't work that way, and it's not going to work that way this year for them. But they're definitely in the upper echelon. I don't think there's any question about that. You would agree with that, wouldn't you?
0: Yeah, absolutely. I think especially right now, early in the season, we talked about this with the Chiefs. We had already seen the Rams do it at a high level last year. The one concern I had maybe after week one was, is Matthew Stafford fully healthy? That did not look like a quarterback who brought his best game in the carry-on to Australia. He looked much better last night, and so I feel a little bit better about where they're at.
1: Yeah, and a big test in the next 3 weeks, right? They play the Broncos Sunday night, a game Ryan Radke and I will be doing for Westwood One. Then they go to Philly, and then they're home to the Bills. So, I mean, the next 3 weeks will certainly tell a lot about them. Aaron Donald will be getting in better football shape. Myles Garrett still won't be back from his knee surgery. But, it's going to be a big test for him.
0: A test that if they play anything like they did last night on offense, they'll surely pass. The Rams snapped a 5-game losing streak on Monday Night Football, averaged 8 yards per play, their highest since 2019 and fourth highest in the Sean McVay era. And Matthew Stafford, oh, by the way, his 427th touchdown pass came last night, passed Phillip Rivers for sixth on the all-time list, now trailing Brett Favre, who's at 508 at number five. Yeah. So an impressive night for Stafford and this Rams offense. Impressive for you. You can watch the Golics on ESPN Plus. Just head to the new ESPN app, click watch, and look for the Golics and enjoy. We've also got our best of that comes up each and every Wednesday on ESPN2. Make sure you check that out. Coming up next, Find out why one college coach was shocked.

0: shocked, I say, to learn that his team was the favorite in the upcoming matchup. That's next as we finish up here on the Golics.
1: Coming up on Tuesday's edition of the Rich Eisen Show, we'll review the Week 2 finale of the Monday Night Football game in Los Angeles between the Rams and the Giants. Josh Pate on the college football weekend, LSU and Ole Miss reviewing that. 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
28: It is Clip Check, and it is the Golicks. Mike Golick Jr. and Mike Golick Sr., some of the best sound from around the world of sports. Try and figure out what the hell's going on there. Seems like a simple enough formula. Figuring out what the hell's going on is exactly what this man was trying to do. First up is Florida head coach John Sumrall. Good win against Auburn this past weekend. And now staring down Ole Miss, who's the talk of college football after beating Lane Kiffin in Oxford during his return. This was John Sumrall when confronted with the news that Florida was favored in this game.
29: You come into this week ranked and favored against a top five team in the nation. Do you use that doubt this week?
30: Whose guy's favored against these guys?
31: Everybody.
30: Do they? There's a lot of good drugs out there, huh?
28: But he's not wrong. Odds by DraftKings, they're a 3.5-point home favorite against Ole Miss. I'm guessing everyone just banking on the letdown after an emotional victory?
32: Has to be, right? Florida is 3-0. The two first games, we don't really count. A good win, by 5 points, 44-39 over Auburn. But that was a great soundbite. I mean, it is a head-scratcher, right? Even with a letdown, I mean, Ole Miss looks so good. You'll see one of the best quarterbacks in Trinidad Chambliss in the country, but you also see one of the better running backs in college football. Florida's Jaden Baugh, who's a second in the NCAA in rushing yards, first in touchdowns. He's got 8 touchdowns already. It's really, really a good back. Should be an interesting matchup, but I'm surprised they're favored as well.
28: Jaden Baugh, Mel Kiper Jr.'s early prediction for RB1 in the 2027 NFL draft, over 1,100 yards last year. And maybe that's it, you know, an antidote against a defense for Pete Golding that did a lot of moving to stymie an athletic quarterback last week in Sam Leavitt, who really struggled against them. But maybe the blunt force is the answer to those questions. Speaking of last weekend, it was a tough loss for Lane Kiffin and LSU, and Paul Feinbaum took to First Take and, well, as usual, had plenty to say about it.
33: He seemed out of sorts the entire game. He seemed uptight, really more so than any time I have seen him, other than maybe when he used to face Nick Saban every year and blow that game because he wanted to win so bad. He told me that once, that he couldn't handle his own emotions when he faced Saban. And he almost seemed like a zombie, and his team seemed to be representative of that until finally, late in the game, they came alive and nearly pulled it off. But I thought the most interesting part of the entire game was Pete Golding, who probably would have never been a head coach had Lane Kiffin left. He wasn't on anybody's hot list. He scored to go ahead, and instead of doing what almost every other coach in America did, he did something Lane Kiffin would have done. He went for 2 points and psychologically put a dagger through Lane Kiffin's heart.
28: How much do you buy into that? Lane Kiffin was, I think, very candid, as he often is in front of the microphone, talking about his own emotions going back to Oxford and maybe the role that that played in the game.
32: Yeah, he also said, you know, hey, you're welcome to the Mississippi for fans for filling the stadium once he left. I mean, he always finds a way to throw a shot in there. But winning the big game, listen, that's something he's going to have to do if LSU faithful want him to take the team where they thought Brian Kelly would take the team, and he certainly is struggling in that regard.
28: And again, was usually honest. Most coaches will deflect, deny, try and keep the focus anywhere else. Lane Kiffin, for better or for worse, and there's part of me that appreciates the candor, was honest after the game and says, yeah, it was a lot for me. I am a human being, but, you know, for the fans of LSU, I doubt that's the answer that you want to hear right now. The Golics here on ESPN Radio, Mike Golic Jr., Mike Golic Sr. Clipjack takes us to the always entertaining Michael Irvin, who joined First Take and talked about what this win this last weekend means for the Cleveland Browns.
1: The win?
2: They won a game.
1: Yes. This the last thing the Cleveland Browns wanted. They didn't want him to win this game. They wanted to end this thing right there. That's why I've never heard a team come out and say he's going to start the first two games on the road. And reiterated after week one start, he's going to get at least one more start and then we'll see. This the last thing they wanted. And it happened. He won the game. And then Deshaun Watson posted a pic of him saying, like I got y'all again. Y'all thought y'all were getting rid of me. I cannot wait to see what this will be when he walks in that stadium this weekend. They're going to boo him straight off the bat. I don't care that you won one game, that ain't going to change anything in Cleveland. It is interesting that your representation is a brown stain.
28: Wow. Are you buying boo birds for Deshaun Watson at home this week?
32: Yeah. Listen, I think the fans have their thoughts about Deshaun Watson. I don't think Deshaun Watson has done himself any favors in his press conferences talking about the fans. Yeah, I think they're going to boo him because the fans know he's not going to be there. The fans know he's not going to be the long-term quarterback where they can sit there and say to themselves, okay, maybe I don't like the guy, but boy, he's our guy going down in the future, so let's get behind him. They know he's not going to be. It's a matter of time before he gets replaced with Shedeur Sanders. So, I mean, I don't think there's any reason, and Deshaun hasn't given him any reason to back him.
28: No. And I think people are going to look at the win from this weekend, like Michael Irvin did here, and say it's the worst thing that could happen. But when you really parse it out, they won because I think Todd Monken did a good job of saying, hey, let's turn Deshaun into a point guard. Let's get the ball out of his hands.
32: Right.
28: 13 of 15 on passes under 2.5 seconds. 21 of 26 on passes under 10 air yards. Let's get the ball into the hands of these young skill players that we've been taking in the draft the last couple years, the Denzel Bostons, the Harold Fannins, the Casey Concepcions, and let's let them go out there and do the tough stuff. I think it means that Deshaun Watson might be able to kind of move the food around on his plate and get by saying he's eating dinner, but I don't know if that gets him the job anywhere close to long term. Coming up next, more great guests on the Rich Eisen Show. Bengals head coach Zach Taylor going to be on here on ESPN Radio and the ESPN app.
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1: Well, hey, everybody. Welcome to this edition of the Rich Eisen Show right here on Disney Plus, the ESPN app, ESPN Radio, Sirius XM Channel 80. Everybody, we've got it's always a great day in our neighborhood when George Kittle's on. That's in hour three. George is going to be joining us with the 49ers now 2-0 and getting set to maintain their home turf against Arizona in week number three. Cam Hayward in his usual Tuesday spot, coming off that loss in New England, getting set for the Cincinnati Bengals, whose head coach Zach Taylor is joining us in less than 20 minutes time to help kick off our Tuesday show. Josh Pate in his usual spot on a Tuesday as we review what happened in college football and preview conference play starting in Big Ten and across the SEC and across this college football loving nation. Good to see you over there, Chris Brockman. How are you?
4: Hey, Rich, I'm excellent. What's up, man?
1: Mike Del Tufo has
5: whose house?
1: What
5: is that? That was a gift. That was our first. You got it, Brockman.
4: It was. I got one.
5: Whose house?
4: I was told I couldn't take two.
1: Okay.
5: They
1: gave those out last night?
4: Yes. Yeah, they got the beach towels.
1: Oh.
4: Because it's the 75th anniversary of the Rams 1951 NFL championship.
1: Ah, so they gave out beach towels.
4: Gave out beach towels last night.
1: Can the Cronkies afford that is the question.
5: No, I mean.
1: Now they're selling the Angels.
5: That's right.
1: Boy, those are expensive beach towels. You can take that down.
5: Now. I know. No, it's
1: What's up, TJ Jefferson? How are you?
6: What's up, Rich? You know, one thing Rams fans will remember.
1: What is that?
6: About the 21st night of September.
1: Ah.
6: That they got their goat back, and they were wearing these highlighters.
1: There you go. Text everybody those uniforms were the L.A. Ramananas?
4: The
1: Ramananas.
5: The Ramananas. Yeah. The lemon. Yeah. Lemons meat.
1: At any rate, whatever the heck the Rams were wearing, it worked last night. Yep. And unfortunately for the Giants, who got the ball first and were matriculating the ball down the field in a way that was reminiscent of their Sunday night victory over the Cowboys, Jackson Dart gets the old Malachi crunch, and his left leg looked like a metronome, just, you know, sort of going back and forth in the air, and you could tell he was done for the night. Blue tent, walking off in a cart, the whole business underneath the stadium. And I know you guys were there. It sounded like the air went out for the Giants and all the transplanted New Yorkers that made their way into SoFi Stadium last night. Mm-hmm. And we'll talk about that in a moment. But the Los Angeles Rams got what they needed last night, which was to get their mojo back. And part of their mojo coming back in the form of Aaron Donald. I don't know what it was like in the building when he got introduced. You knew they were going to introduce the defense last night. You just absolutely knew it. That with Aaron Donald coming back, playing his first game in almost 1,000 days, that he was going to be introduced to the SoFi fans. That they didn't have the sound up on the broadcast, but I had heard from some people, including you folks, that it went crazy.
4: Loud. Yeah.
1: And he gets out there to start the game, and it looked, like I said, like the Giants were able to do what they needed to do offensively in their first 15 scripted, but they couldn't protect Dart. Out he goes, and in comes a Rams team that needed something on offense to get things going so Donald could support it with this defense that's still missing Myles Garrett. And by missing Myles Garrett, they also don't have, you know, the kid that they traded away who is as terrific as they come in his first 2 years as a Ram and Jared Verse. So they needed Donald last night to provide that defensive spark. And then for whatever reason, the Giants just could not get pressure on Matthew Stafford in the same way that they got it on Dak Prescott in night one on Sunday Night Football in week number one. On Monday Night Football, they just couldn't get to Stafford, and he just lit them up. He lit them up. He looked like he was well-rested. Looks like his commute to work wasn't 19 hours long at the last second. And without Puka Nacua, Davante Adams had a damn near career night. Put it all together with Jameis Winston not being ready for prime time offensively, Aaron Donald coming back defensively, Davante Adams showing off why he is a Hall of Famer, if not, I think, first ballot Hall of Famer, which is a tough thing to be as a wide receiver.
6: It's hard.
1: As Larry Fitzgerald and Randy Moss were the last two, and before that, it had been quite some time.
6: But he should get in.
1: It just shows you when they can also run the ball, and they've got the Rams have 15 tight ends that causes you not to know who to start, if anybody, on fantasy. They're going to be tough to beat, which is why, you know, a lot of people think they're going to make the Super Bowl at the end of the day, but they're in a very deep end of the NFC West pool. Bottom line is the Rams needed everything I just said. Everything I just said. Coming up with the largest yards differential by any team in a game this season. They popped 481 on the Giants, who only got 182 after Dart went out. It was right downhill. That's the largest differential in any game, not just in the first 2 weeks of the season, but this decade in the NFL. There's not been any massive yards differential gap like that. As Stafford becomes the second oldest player with a 4-touchdown game on Monday Night Football, Drew Brees, the only guy who was older. 22nd career 4-touchdown game for Stafford, 6th most in NFL history, breaking a tie with Dan Marino. And you might imagine Sean McVay was jazzed to see 99 in your program, number one in your heart, come back.
7: I think he models the way. You know, I was asked about that at the very beginning, and he just elevates people he's around, situations he's a part of. There was a bounce. If you didn't get chills when he was introduced, then you're not freaking alive. And so that was awesome. And I just think it's one of those deals that you get an opportunity to just say, just watch what the hell I do, follow my freaking lead, and that's what this guy does. I love him.
8: You guys have a snap count for AD, or did he just tell you I'm good?
7: What do you think? You tell him to come out when he looks at the office.
1: And as you might imagine, Aaron Donald looked the part, not just in uniform, but when he got out there on the field. We'll get to those numbers in a second, but this is what Donald had to say about coming off the couch, if you will. You know, he's been trying out for the Rams all summer. He made the 53 man. Hit it.
9: The game really wasn't as fast as I, you know, thought. It was more of me calming myself down, right? You know, overrunning stuff or just being my feet not being in the ground how they supposed to be, not trusting my eyes, little stuff like that. But, you know, playing the game, when I held out in 17 to 18 was the same way when I came back. It took a couple games to get going. It's a little different. I ain't playing 2 years. So, you know, I got to watch the film, see what I did good, see what I did wrong, and just clean it up. So, but we won.
10: Up in Najee Harris, did that feel familiar?
9: Yeah, it felt good. You know, it felt good. It would have been better if I was able to slam him, though. But, you know, but again, first game back, we'd get there.
1: Put up the next gen stat numbers. Guy's not human. According to Ben Zolak of Next Gen Stats here, 32 snaps for Donald, 14 run snaps, 3 tackles for a loss, 1 for a loss. You got 18 pass rush attempts. Look at this. His get off of the line is less than a second, 0.75 seconds. That's the third fastest by a defensive tackle this season. So that's how he's coming out of the gate, having not played in 2 years. It's just, it's not normal. And then there's another freak who's going to come back at some point because he was up. I think they showed him in the broadcast chilling with Mookie Betts at one point.
6: Oh, yeah. I didn't even see him.
1: Oh, yeah. And Garrett's going to come back. And then they did this without Puka last night. Mm-hmm. They heard that breadcrumb drop by Marcus Spears in the middle of his appearance on Monday's show where he's like, Puka's out. There was a lot of conversation about it. The questionable tag was keeping the Giants guessing. We'll see how long he's out, but it sure helps to have a first ballot Hall of Famer in Davante Adams to step in. And, you know, listen, some of the best trades in sports are the ones you don't make for whatever reason. I'm sorry. I know A.J. Brown's younger, and I've seen what he can do, but he's got a long way to go to get the resume of Davante Adams. A long way to go. And if the Rams were really kicking the tires on A.J. Brown and almost made that move or were going to make the move and for some reason couldn't make the move because there was too much from Howie Roseman being asked of the Rams or whatever it was, I don't know. But the fact that they didn't make the trade and Davante Adams is there and he's in this part of his career where he's the guy that you turn to when Puka's not there, or he's the guy that you can turn to inside the 5-yard line a la Mike Evans, or he's willing to just not be the man as all wide receivers apparently demand to be and make problems or noises or whatever, that he just goes about his business and takes the opportunities that are given him on a team that is quarterbacked by a guy who's got the 6th most 4 touchdown games in NFL history, playing at the top of his game as he nears 40. Davante Adams, like, sign me up, and then when I get a chance, I'll have almost a 200-yard game. Hit it. You got it, Mikey?
11: The flow of each game, you know, Puka does what he does and takes a, you know, I take some stress off of him, he takes some stress off of me, and doesn't really require a game for me to go out and have 200 yards or almost 200 yards. When it's needed, anybody can come out and do it, and obviously when we lose a guy like Puka, it's time for people to step up for sure.
1: Yeah. I mean, how many first ballot Hall of Famers are like, yeah, I'll step up? Step up. It's like, come on. No, you're supposed to fill my shoes. I don't know, man. It just works. That's just why I like the Rams when it works. And now they get to close the books on the elephant in the room that Sean McVay referred to one last time. And they're able to hang their hat on the first season opening loss on this right now. This is, I think, a soundbite that's making the rounds all over the place today. So hit it.
7: Sometimes you win, sometimes you learn. And, you know, sometimes you have a dumbass coach that, you know, makes travel plans that put you in a bad spot. So, there you go. That's what draws.
1: Yucks all around now. I don't know who that laugh was. That was...
4: It's amazing.
6: Tuho, was that you?
4: What, winning?
1: I don't know. That sounded like Ricky Ricardo almost back in the room there. That's what the Rams needed. Just what the doctor ordered.
4: Winning, man, cures all.
1: It does. And just, again, the way that they want it, too. The way that they want it as well. On a big night. Now comes the momentum that they need to keep rolling because they have massive football games coming up Sunday night in Denver. Okay? Broncos feeling good. Just took care of business against Jacksonville. Here we go. What a big game that is. And then they're in Philly. Okay. You know. They're sitting there going, okay, Saquon. You ran all over us a couple years ago. You're banging your helmet as you're scoring in the snow. And we almost won that game if we only didn't forget to block Jalen Carter in a crucial moment. Okay, Saquon, we didn't have Aaron Donald then. They don't have Garrett back that either. and they won't for the Monday nighter when ESPN's crews are all back here again in Los Angeles for that Monday nighter against Buffalo. What a massive game that's going to be. 2-1 of those games, you go 3-2 into the schedule where you're welcoming in Arizona, visiting Vegas. You've got a home date against the Chargers team that just can't get through a couple of series looking on the same page. And then at Washington and at Arizona, one would call that a softening of the schedule potentially. Out goes the whole conversation that they're going 17-0. That one was left in Australia. But they can go 16-0 potentially in the United States in the Northern Hemisphere.
4: There you go.
1: But that's not going to happen either because this team has some holes and they're still working on it. But last night is exactly what they needed. Exactly what they needed. Certainly since Seattle and San Francisco have yet to lose. So. Then there's the Giants, which we'll talk about at length at the end of this hour. But let's take a break while we're talking about Super Bowl 61 here in Los Angeles. Last time Aaron Donald was in that game, he was pointing with his ring finger because they took care of business against the Bengals team that that started that year out 2-0. Guess what they've done now this year? Start out 2-0. And they got a big game against Pittsburgh. Cameron Hayward's in this show's rundown in hour three. Same thing with George Kittle. But to be fair and balanced, since we'll talk about the Pittsburgh side of things of the Steelers-Bengals game. In hour three, let's take a break. When we come back, the head coach of the 2-0 Bengals, Zach Taylor, will join us here on the Rich Eisen Show. 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

0: Shout out, Jay.
1: I like it. Zach Taylor is the head coach of the Cincinnati Bengals, coming off of a big win in Houston. And then, of course, a week one win at home against the Tampa Bay Buccaneers, getting set to take on the Pittsburgh Steelers, a massive week three game. Zach Taylor here on the Rich Eisen Show. It is good to see you, Coach. What's going through your mind after the first 2 weeks of this season?
0: Yeah, we got a big divisional game coming up on the road, you know, so it's good that we were able to start fast. But again, it's only 2 weeks into the season. We still have a lot left to prove and to get accomplished. And so going on the road with our first divisional game gives us a lot to get ready for and get excited about.
1: What have you learned about your team through the first 2 weeks, do you think?
0: Well, we can win in a lot of different ways. I think all three phases have the talent that we need. And so there's still some things we can improve on. But I think last week it was really good to see how well our defense played, how well our special teams played, and then our offense capitalized on the opportunities we needed to win. But it's a good recipe for the month of December, and then we just got to continue to improve.
1: Listen, I'll ask the question of you that my 15-year-old Cooper, who's a diehard football fan, asked me last night while we're watching the Monday night game, because he just constantly thinks about things. Yeah. He's like, Dad, is Dexter Lawrence the biggest acquisition by any team this season so far? So I'll ask you that question. Zach,
0: he's my favorite acquisition of any team this offseason so far. So I can't. I just know we're very fortunate to have him and a lot of the other pieces that we added this year. He's been a big part of our locker room, just the energy he brings every day, the enthusiasm. He loves being here, loves playing with his teammates. He's made some big-time plays for us. Not all of them show up in the stat sheet. A lot of times he's providing opportunity for those around him and they're capitalizing on it. And so anytime you get a big defensive tackle like Dexter, he creates opportunity for himself and for others. And that's exciting to watch.
1: And I guess now let's look back. I know we've talked since this moment on this show, but I'll just revisit it. The decision to acquire him and flip a 10th overall selection in a draft that had some real players in the top 15 for sure. Collectively, I think as a group, media and evaluators would agree on that. What was that process like for you? And now that you've seen the first 2 weeks and the first several months of a training camp and OTA season in front of you, how it's paid off in your mind?
0: We had opportunity to go get arguably the best defensive tackle in football, and we did it. And everybody in this building was on board, ownership, personnel, coaches. There was no hesitation. You could just tell the second we did it and he walked in the building, what it did to our locker room impacted them in ways that you really can't measure. And so I think with our fan base as well. And so just he walked in immediately. He's had a great training camp, great first two games. And we just got to continue it throughout the season.
1: And then just the idea that the defense can get you through the game. It's not like it's never happened in your tenure there in Cincinnati, but it's been a while. I think it's fair to say that you could say the defense is helping us get through some rough moments, rough patches in a game. How does that ripple effect throughout the rest of your other phases in the game?
0: It does. I mean, it absolutely dictates how you call plays on offense. You don't have to be perfect on every drive. Joe doesn't have to go be a hero all the time. You know, we can play a certain style where there will be times it's okay to punt and pin a team inside the 10, 15 yard line and know you're going to get the ball back very quickly in very similar field position. And so it does change the way that all the phases can play. I was really impressed with plays that all three phases made in this last game on the road at Houston in a tough environment. We're going to need that again this week against Pittsburgh, but it's been fun to watch through 2 weeks.
1: Zach Taylor, eighth season as Bengals head coach, 2-0, taking on the Steelers right here on the Rich Eisen Show. Did you have a clear vantage point of Ja'Marr Chase's first touchdown, Coach?
0: I did not. I probably had the worst seat in the house, Rich. So it was in the opposite end zone from me. So I couldn't really see it until I, you know, got my iPad after the game and got a chance to watch it a couple times. But I'm not surprised. I mean, I'm really not. You know, it is impressive. That's not to take away from it. Maybe one of the best catches I've ever seen in my life. But to say that it surprised me that Ja'Marr Chase made that play, I'm not, because that's what's in his DNA and that's what he does.
1: That's the thing, is that for me, you know, I just never doubt that his feet are going to be down and that he's going to maintain possession going to the ground. Like it that would have been surprising in that case. But the most impressive aspect of that catch for me was he stumbled at one point. And then, of course, his college teammate, who's one of the best in the business, is the one covering him. And for him to maintain his balance or regain it and spot the ball and twist his body, I don't know how many other people could do what he did, Coach, to be honest with you.
0: Oh, probably nobody. You know, it's just him. And I think just the chemistry that he and Joe have together, it's more about Jamar than it is the corner he's going against. We got against great corners. Stingley's one of the best. But really, Joe just sees Jamar. And I don't care who's covering him. I'm going to give him an opportunity. And when I give him an opportunity, he usually makes us look pretty good. And so we'll continue to find as many ways to do that as we can.
1: And I think we saw that on display in the second touchdown too, right? Like that looked like looked like backyard football a little bit to me, that one.
0: Yeah, I mean, we're trying to figure out what Mike Gesicki did to Joe, because Mike was open on the front pylon. But I think Joe, when he broke through, he had to scramble a little bit. As soon as he pulled through the contact, his eyes went backside, and he was trying to find Jamar coming from the backside. And Jamar did a great job shaving back a little bit, making a great play on the ball, and getting us to 20 points.
1: Zach Taylor here on the Rich Eisen Show. Would you mind taking everybody inside your meetings with Joe Burrow, talking ball with him, and game planning? Like, what's the first order of business? What's the usual order of business? Just whatever you're willing to share, I'll take it.
0: Yeah, usually after a game, Monday after the game, oftentimes he and I will recap, you know, just some key points, whether it's regarding him or the offense or the team. We'll hit that, and then usually I'll hit him again, you know, Wednesday, early in the morning, on just some thoughts as we've game planned for the next opponent. And then we'll go in the quarterback meeting. We'll have a more in-depth meeting on Wednesday morning about some of the normal down stuff. Circle back on Friday again with him to now that we got the game plan in, and make sure he understands from the coach's view how we see things. Hey, we've got 3 days of practice now. What are some things you like or don't like? To try to tweak that. And usually there's very little that he doesn't like. He might have a tweak or two on the backside of a progression or something. But and then we'll have a big meeting on Saturday night in the hotel or at home, however it is. We'll go through every play on the call sheet. We'll make sure all the quarterbacks understand what we're trying to get done, any questions they have at the last minute. We play Jeopardy. Our backup quarterback, or really our third-string quarterback, is usually in charge of creating Jeopardy. So you got to pick the categories and pick the amount you want to wager, and answer questions about the other team's defense and so forth. So we got a good weekly process that we've been following now for 7 years, and I think it served us really well, and we're both comfortable with the communication part of that.
1: All right. Now, okay, you know where my follow-up question's going. What do you mean Jeopardy? Somebody comes up with an actual Jeopardy board where the categories are based on the opponent and the style of defense that they're running?
0: And absolutely. Yeah, it could be. It's all on the internet. There's some website you can go to and create the job. I'm not smart enough to do it myself, right. So we let our other quarterbacks do that. But
1: so Flacco's creating a Jeopardy board?
0: Is that what you're saying? No. Flacco. It's Sean Clifford right now. Okay. Does it for us? Sean Clifford. Okay. So we got four quarterbacks in the room. Sean's the one that does it. One category might be, hey, Steelers defense, potpourri. You might have to answer random questions about Pittsburgh, their personnel. You might have to. Hey, finish the play call. It might be an elaborate third down call we have, and there's only a couple words in there, and you got to finish the call. And hey, what are these check criterias we have this week? That might be a category. So, and then whoever's got the least amount of points has got to do the $500 miscellaneous question that tries to get you a couple more points at the end.
1: Is there a buzzer system, like an actual like?
0: No, No, but that has been a complaint over the years on what is the timing you're allowed, as some guys sit in there for 2 or 3 minutes really dwelling on a question. And, okay. So, yeah, they're, if you sat in there, Rich, you might have a couple tweaks that you would offer up that would solve some problems.
1: I'm always at your disposal for that sort of thing, no doubt about that. And are you a stickler for making sure whoever gets to answer does do it in the form of a question? Do we stick to
0: those?
1: No,
0: we don't
1: rules?
0: Do that. No, usually the biggest complaint is we've had so many different guys that have put together the Jeopardy. Like, what is their standard for the overall correct answer? Because there's some room for interpretation sometimes. So the awarding of the points usually draws the biggest gasp, you know, from really we're letting him get 400 points for that answer. That wasn't a complete answer. So that's usually the number one complaint.
1: Okay. And then my last follow-up question is, has there been a Jeopardy moment from this meeting that actually did foreshadow what happened in a game that helped you win? That's happened.
0: I'll tell you, well, it wasn't necessarily Jeopardy. So we always go through the entire call sheet.
1: Yes.
0: And then everybody in the room. So right now we have four quarterbacks. We have about four coaches that sit in there. They pick their first touchdown call. What do we think we will score the first touchdown of the game on? And Joe picked the play we scored on against the Texans. And oftentimes when Joe says a play, kind of puts it in my head like, all right, well, he likes that. So trust me, we get in that field zone against the Texans, and that was Joe's touchdown call. And I'm not trying to cater to Joe and let him win because he picked it, but it does lead me down a path of, okay, that's a good shot play that we'll go with to start. No. So Joe won it.
1: And that was the
0: unbelievable catch that you were talking about. Yeah.
1: That's the one. He's like, we're going to score our first touchdown against the Texans on this play, and that's the result right there.
0: That was the result.
1: Oh, yep. My gosh.
0: And it worked.
1: Well, listen, you know, catering to Joe, by the way, not a bad guy to cater to, number one. And number two, yeah. He's used to winning. He's used to winning. So,
0: It says more about me. It says more about me, though, Rich. I wasn't willing to put my ego in front of everybody and try to pick the one I picked. You know, I was willing
1: There you go.
0: Let him win this one. Give him something for once.
1: There is no I in Zach or Taylor. I see that. Right. You're a team player right there. So at the end of the day, starting 2-0 is much better than some of the results that you've had as the HC there. What do you do with this? I understand it's a week-to-week situation. I get it. But it's got to feel good. Yes? Correct.
0: Well, it gives you confidence. You know, I think anytime you feel like you had a good training camp, you feel like you had a good offseason, you feel like on paper you got the players you need. The unknowns are the chemistry and adversity, and we really haven't faced adversity yet. So coached long enough, been a part of enough seasons now where adversity's coming at some point, and oftentimes it comes in road divisional games as well. So how's our team going to handle that? I don't really know that yet. So we played with leads in two games and been able to control the games that way, but we haven't faced adversity yet. So I feel like I know what I'm going to see from the team when we get that, but until we do it, remains to be seen. And you never know. Road divisional game, that's oftentimes where things can pop up for you.
1: Well, again, I know you've got your hands full with the Steelers, but did you check the Monday night game out at all?
0: I watched a couple plays when I was in here. Yeah, oh. I didn't watch the whole thing.
1: Okay. Did you see 99 back for the Rams? Did you check him out?
0: You know, I think the Giants were on offense most of the times. I ended up putting my eyes on it, so I didn't get to see. I've seen him up close in person.
1: I know.
0: More times than I need to, so I'm well aware of what he's capable of.
1: No, and I know, and what you say about your guy in Sexy Dexy is what I would expect you to say about your guy, but you got a good Aaron Donald story from your time around him? At all?
0: No, he held out of both training camps. I was there, so
1: okay.
0: Fortunately for our offense, when I was working there, I don't think.

0: Personally understand that. We got enough guys that played in that game. We've got other guys that have been in Super Bowls that know that this is a long process, and it's about getting your team better every single week, and to where your best team is stepping on the field in January. And so that's our mindset right now, is to go on the road and win our first divisional game.
1: Well, I'm just trying to leave you in a better spot than I found you, Coach, even though you're 2-0 and feeling good right now. But I think you got to be a stickler on making sure every answer is in the form of questions. Otherwise, why do you call it Jeopardy? You know what I mean? Like, I think you gotta, I mean, it's all about the details. You know what I mean?
0: I agree. Yeah, I'll get Sean Clifford in here. I'll make sure that he does a better job. It's on him. He's the judge and juror in that one.
1: Yeah, so if Burrow's like, what gives? You just say it was the Michigan guy and see how that works with him. Okay?
0: Okay. I'll be sure to do that.
1: All right. Thanks for the time, Coach. Appreciate it. Always enjoy our chats. Thank you.
0: You got it. Thanks, Rich.
1: That's Zach Taylor, everybody. The Cincinnati Bengals taking on the Pittsburgh Steelers coming up this week. Jeopardy.
2: What's Eisen?
1: Right. You see what I mean?
3: We should play Jeopardy here.
1: How so?
4: No.
3: I don't know.
1: How so?
4: Sports Jeopardy.
1: We did not do well.
4: No. He did well.
3: You guys did not do well.
4: Brockman did well.
1: The board didn't work our way.
3: It did not.
1: We did not have.
3: Pretty unlucky.
4: No.
1: We did in Celebrity Family Feud.
3: We got pretty unlucky.
1: By the way, what's in the ether right now, I have been offered. Uh-oh. I shouldn't say. I mean, but I'm going to say. I haven't offered a chance to return to the wheel.
3: Oh.
5: You think we need one more?
1: Oh, yeah, we need one more.
3: A little celeb wheel?
1: A celeb wheel.
3: Nice.
1: Yes. Me versus potentially other ESPN on-air individuals who have no idea the smoke that awaits.
3: Interesting.
1: I'm the smoke monster.
4: Okay.
1: I'm lost. Yeah.
4: I need that to complete my cycle.
1: The wheel?
4: Well, I have Price is Right.
1: Yes, sir.
4: I have Family Feud. Now I even need Jeopardy or the wheel or both. I'm really good at Jeopardy too. So
1: I'm sure you listen. I'm sure you are. You and I share. Like, look at that. I am.
4: You were locked in.
1: I was locked in.
4: That's like you're like.
1: I was not going
3: to
1: let
3: that episode.
1: Candace Parker.
4: Dwight Howard.
1: I was not going to lose.
4: Let me tell you something. I was watching that along, and I was getting a lot of the answers myself.
1: Yeah.
4: You were. That was one of the. Part of me because I'm a little petty. Because all the crap I took about losing Price is Right, a little part of me was like, man, I hope Rich gets smoked in this so he can know what it feels like. But then I let that go and I was rooting for you. And you dominated.
1: I appreciate that. But like you, I crushed in the regular rounds.
6: Rich Eisen is right.
1: Your showcase, I got to the final puzzle and I whiffed on both final puzzles.
4: Yeah, I mean,
1: those were not easy.
4: Yeah.
1: Tough. But I have been invited back. I have accepted. I just don't know who else is going to accept.
3: Excellent.
4: I would.
1: And that's that. If it all works out, I will return to the wheel.
4: We need Family Feud to invite us back so we can redeem ourselves.
3: We definitely need Feud redemption.
4: Like Bob Marley.
1: Well, if one thing's for sure is we did better. This Michigan guy still did better than Portnoy. They got bageled.
3: Yeah, they got,
1: We got some points.
4: Before
1: Del Tufo screwed it up.
3: Oh,
4: I mean.
1: You did.
4: I'll admit it. I sucked. I'm still mad my line got cut out the show. Yeah, he had a.
1: Yeah, you had the line. You had the best line of them all.
4: You did.
1: Yeah, I know. I think you worked a little blue.
4: Well, Steve definitely worked blue after
1: that. Steve Harvey, man. Right, let's take a break and we'll talk about the New York Giants and my gosh, what happened in that game. Josh Pate, hour two, overreaction Monday on a Tuesday, still beckons. There we are.
4: Good, though. That's a good
1: picture. There we are.
3: Oh, man, that was so fun.
4: I mean, look at that.
1: Yeah, we did not do well next to Steve Harvey.
4: I suck.
1: Rich Eisen here. 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
14: 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Josh Pate is coming up next.
15: Yeah, buddy.
14: And we got Cameron Hayward, to be fair and balanced, for the Steelers' perspective of things. I texted George Kittle to tell him that always a great day when you're on. And I asked him if he's good. He wrote back, amazing. Football is life.
15: Back. Nice.
16: Yeah. I mean,
14: George Kittle is a Ted Lasso character in, you know, for football.
16: Yes, true.
14: You know? So George is on in hour number three of this program.
16: George Rojas?
14: Listen, right? Exactly.
15: Rojas.
14: Listen, we had our guy Alan Dallas call in yesterday, diehard Giant fan, and I was having my fun with him, like, manifest it, man. Give it to me what's gonna happen tonight. Let's go. And you know, it all started with Jackson Dart looking like what we saw in week one, which is a highly improved quarterback from year one, with an ability to escape, an ability to make throws, and an ability to run to create problems for the defense because you didn't know which is coming. And then doing it in a way where it felt controlled, you know? Didn't feel like, oh my God, he's going to put himself in the blue tent. It really felt like an absolute real deal, repeatable, exciting way to quarterback an offense that had an improved offensive line. And let's go to work against a Rams team that might show up jet lagged somehow. And typical of a New York sports team on a Monday night football, the quarterback doesn't last long. I mean, in comes Young and hits him on his right side. Who is it? Was it Spates who came in on the other one?
15: He got high load, man.
14: And then that left leg, it just looked like, like I said, it did like flop around like one of those balloons outside of a car dealership.
15: Yeah.
14: Oh, it's Josiah Stewart. I should know. You're Michigan man coming around the end. And it looked terrible. Like a knee's not supposed to, you know, rock back and forth like that. And out goes Dart, and in comes Jameis, and he just did not look ready for prime time. Maybe he can, because it looks like he's going to have some time at under center here. So Dart goes into the blue tent again, and he's got to be looking in there going, how do I keep winding up here? Then he limps off to the locker room. We're getting full-on reports from Laura Rutledge. He's not in the x-ray room yet. Oh, wait a minute. He's now in a cart going to the x-ray room. And then we find out the Giants had to take his uniform away from him because he wanted to go back in the game. They had to hide his uniform from him. And the good news is he was back out on the field, right? Although in street clothes.
16: Yeah, but he wasn't in a hospital somewhere.
14: That's correct, because, you know, if it was something really significant, he wouldn't be standing there, one would think. And, you know, then goes Malik Nabers grabbing his shoulder off of what appeared to be a very otherwise benign, you know, meeting with Trent McDuffie. You know, McDuffie covering him, and then he grabs his arm and lies down on the ground. And like, what the hell is happening here? Like, somebody protect Scataboo at all costs.
16: Right.
15: And then he tries to jump over someone.
14: Yeah. Well, but that's just him, man.
15: Body and slammed into the sideline.
14: That's him.
15: I know.
14: And I love seeing it. Then Brian Burns limps off.
16: Yeah.
14: What a disaster.
16: Yeah. Ankle.
14: What a disaster of a Monday night for the Giants. And that's why G-Men fans and friends of mine, when I'm like, this looks real, guys. This looks real, ladies. We're all like, pump the brakes. They're all looking for the trapdoor. They're all feeling like the PTSD of all these years since Coughlin left, where it just ain't working. But what are you going to do when the first time your quarterback gets contacted, it's a Malachi crunch, and his left leg is the one that's taking the brunt of it? The good news apparently is it's not a season ender, and that's what John Harbaugh was attempting to hang his hat on last night after the loss.
17: NFL Network's initial report right after the game is a sprained MCL for Jackson. Is that the case?
18: Yeah, we'll know more tomorrow. That's in the neighborhood of it, I would say. We'll get an MRI tomorrow and have a really good feel for it, and it'll give you more information then.
17: Are you bracing to be without him for a
18: couple? I'm just answering it that way because we'll know more when we find out more. I think you make those decisions when you get all the information, not right after the game.
19: How much is that I know it's obviously could lead to missed time, but a sense of relief, you know, when you see something like that, there are outcomes that could be worse.
18: Well, there's no question. I mean, the fact that it's not that outcome that you're talking about, that, you know, the devastating outcome is really good news.
14: Okay, so it's Jameis time for who knows how long. Let's call it 4-6, right? Look at the Giants' schedule. Next up, it's Daboll coming into the house. All right, the man that John Harbaugh is replacing. And Tennessee is 0-2. Then you're home for Arizona, which is, again, no joke of a team, guys. I know that the Niners just, the Seahawks, just put the bang thing on them. Then you're at Washington, where I'm assuming it's going to be Jameis versus Mariota, 1-2 from draft class, which is nuts.
15: Wow.
16: That's crazy. There's a story there, though.
14: And then a Saints team with Tyler Shuck coming in that could be in first place in their conference by then. That's the four-weeker. And if you remember last year, that was when the Giants were playing well with Dart, surprisingly, and then there was a turnover palooza for them in the Superdome in a game that they otherwise could have won or would have won before a visit to Houston. And I'm imagining if you got somebody coming back from an MCL and if 5 to 6 weeks and week six is a bye and week five has Will Anderson et al. Coming for you, you're going to wait for the bye. So maybe, just maybe, if this is 4 to 6 weeks at Philadelphia, which would be a great time to get Dart back. And, you know, that's where Scatabu had his leg blown up last year for Tango and Cash to be back together doing their thing in that building, surprising the Eagles, helping you out as a Cowboy fan, is exactly the sort of thing that you want to maybe just say, maybe we can do that and get back on the swing of things and win three of the next five in the process with Jameis and go 4-3 into the bye and come out at Philadelphia and see what you can do. Season's not over, not to go full Jim Mora senior here. 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
0: 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Coming up, ESPN college football analyst Josh Pate. Steelers defensive tackle Cam Hayward. 49ers tight end George Kittle. And now, it's Rich Eisen.
1: Hour number two of the Rich Eisen Show is on the air. Great chat with Zach Taylor, who, when I asked him, you know, take us in a meeting room with you and Joe Burrow, what's it like? And he walked through the entire week from the from one game day to the next game day and had no idea the Saturday night before the game, the quarterbacks all get together with the coaching staff and play a game of Jeopardy that's put together by Sean Clifford, the lowest man in the quarterback totem pole that's in there?
4: I don't know. That was pretty cool. What a great story.
1: And how they play Jeopardy based on the upcoming opponent. And they all want to win. It's competitive. Who knew? At any rate, George Kittle and Cameron Hayward in hour number three. Cameron is one of our usual Tuesday guests. Same thing with Josh Pate, who's back here on the program. Good to see you, Josh. How are you, sir?
5: So I've never been more invigorated, Rich. A lot of really weird slash awesome things happening in the college football world right now. I'm looking at the schedule down here on my bottom screen. If you look at the SEC this week, do you know you can make an argument that the sixth highest profile game on their schedule is number 19 versus number 24, which would be Missouri versus Mississippi State? That is a loaded weekend down there.
1: Well, I imagine because a lot of teams in every conference, right, have mostly made it through undefeated, or in the case of Oregon, not, but, you know, as just one. And that, so rankings are high, and we're trying to see who's real and who's not, and conference play is going to start setting it up. And it's, let's put it this way, very excited for conference play to start after, as Dick Vitale might call it, Cupcake City. For so many different organizations, Josh, right?
5: Yeah, I was reading, I think it was Scott Dotterman's work this morning about how radically different next year will look because week zero doesn't exist anymore. So like week one becomes what week zero was. And he was writing about how different conferences are taking different approaches to how they move the games around. I think a couple of these leagues are just going to flat out jump into conference play, wow, like right out of the gate early in the year. I don't know that the Big Ten or the SEC have to do that necessarily, but that weekend the Big Ten threw at us last week was ridiculous. Can't happen. We cannot have Big Noon kickoff at Kent State, Ohio State again. That just, we got to nix that.
1: Yeah, I know. That happened. And there were, like I said, you know, and then Western Kentucky against Indiana. And let's start here because we'll obviously get to LSU and Ole Miss in a second. But since you mentioned some of these Big Ten cupcakes, Indiana really hasn't played anybody just yet. And there's still some folks who are getting on Josh Hoover, at least enough to get Cignetti to say this from the podium.
6: I think there's too much scrutiny on Josh Hoover right now. Unfair scrutiny. After watching the game tape, he missed one throw. The one he missed to Becker, we did a bad job picking up the blitz at running back, and he had a guy in his face, one he overthrew early. He missed Marsh. The one to the right, it was his third progression. We didn't run a good route to the field. Should have been open, but wasn't because of the route. Came back to number three, who didn't run a great route either, and the ball got overthrown. And the only other one would have been the one to Marsh, maybe, down the sideline. But, you know, really, that read there should have taken him to the field dig, which was open. So, and we had to kind of hash that one out as a staff to make sure that we were all on the same page, what was going on. So, you know, I'm glad he's our quarterback.
1: Other than the heavy-fingered typist that was making sure that we got a transcript that was accurate, you speak fluent Cignetti. Where did this one come from? Why are we hearing this?
5: You had the big takeaway there. I hope we never lose the keyboard tapping. That is the modern-day flashbulb, because we don't get those anymore.
1: That's right. Good one.
5: That's a good point. Oh, I love that. So you remember when you and I were talking before the season, and I told you I went up there in spring because you had Cignetti on your show later that day. And I said, I remember talking to him about Hoover, and he had this grin on his face, and he just said, we got what we needed at quarterback. That's kind of the same attitude he has right now. And unlike some of these teams, like Indiana came into the season knowing they're playing nobody. Like, it was just known we weren't really going to see Indiana on the national radar until several weeks into the year, probably Nebraska in a few weeks, if not later. So you cannot possibly know what's going on there. Like, you cannot possibly know what they are and aren't showing. Like he said, like Sig said, I don't doubt him. It may just be that there's a lot of blame to go around, and it's not just Josh Hoover. Here's the beautiful thing. We'll find out eventually. I mean, they play good teams eventually. Here's what I'm waiting on. And this is not just an Indiana thing. This is like a number of teams. We came into the season, Rich, believing something about Oregon, as an example, with all the reason in the world to think that about Oregon. And then we found out we were wrong, at least in week two, when they went and played at Oklahoma State. So there's like the trust but verification process in college football. It's always been that way, but now more than ever, because of how thin the rosters are, just compared to a generation ago, and how much churn there is in the sport overall, roster-wise, relative to a generation ago. So I think it'd be foolish to believe the same thing doesn't apply to Indiana. Granted, they built up a whole bank of equity last year with what they did and how many people they proved wrong, including me. But what if, you know, what if all that said and all that sounds good, and then they go and it's 30-27 on the road at Nebraska in the fourth quarter in a few weeks, and maybe they come out with a win, maybe they don't, but we're kind of looking at them saying, well, wait a minute, that feels a little different, which, you know, we're not supposed to be able to say about Indiana right now, but that actually would be in line with what's happening in the rest of the sport. We got a do or die game happening in Baton Rouge, Louisiana this weekend already. Some would argue we've got kind of a quasi playoff elimination game out in the LA Coliseum with USC and Oregon. USC's undefeated, but if they lose that game, who's to say they're going to be able to beat Indiana, beat Ohio State? So my point is, if Indiana's a little shaky, coming off a national title run where they had the number one overall pick in the draft at quarterback, that wouldn't be the most insane concept in the world.
1: Yeah, right. So while we're waiting for Indiana to get tested, we saw Texas and Ohio State test one another, and then obviously what went down in Oxford on Saturday. You mentioned about what's coming up for LSU, but what did you learn from LSU and Ole Miss? Just an epic battle in a quintessential college football environment.
5: Sure. Yeah, dude, before the game, or before you talk about the game, sure, I had a couple of different instances where buddies of mine sort of circled that game to bring their non-college football fans in to watch. They brought in their pro sports minded fan in to watch, and they said it was so captivating and it was so funny to watch these people have college football sort of dawn on them in the realization that this sport extends so far beyond the field with all the soap opera, the drama, the storylines, and it's better than you could script if you got a team full of script writers. But the beautiful part for me, like I told you last week, is all that's great for them. But these are not 7-win caliber teams. These are top 10 caliber teams. So there's a ton of football pieces that you could spend your time talking about. And one of them was, I was curious whether we were maybe getting a little bit ahead of ourselves on Sam Leavitt after we saw what they did against Clemson in week one. Because it turns out Clemson's just not a good football team. So they blasted Clemson, put half 100 on them, and Leavitt and those guys looked incredible in the process. And I think a lot of people got ahead of themselves in thinking he is another of several elite quarterbacks in this sport this year. I don't know that Sam Leavitt's on that same shelf. Mm. Certainly is Trinidad Chambliss, but a number of these other guys, they're criticizing Arch this way. And I think there's a lot of justification to sort of hold back on Sam Leavitt too, because everybody watched the game. Like when you watched him, I just ask this. How many times did he look settled? How many times did his feet not keep chopping around? How many times did it look like the structure of that play was what was being carried out? Now, they're facing a dude who knows them back to front in Pete Golding, so that could play into it. It's a hypercharged environment. You got really high-level defensive personnel on the other side, but Louisville had just put 38 on Ole Miss a couple of weeks before, so it's not like you can't move the ball on them and score, and credit for him in the second half. They eventually did. But I thought Ole Miss had to have the game. I thought LSU would have liked to have won the game. But in the end, what it showed me is there are a lot of pieces up front for Ole Miss that still have game takeover potential. Will Echols was just a nightmare all evening for LSU. I think it showed LSU still got a ways to go on that offensive line. It's a tale as old as time. There's a result in week one that ends up being pretty misleading, and it falsely inflates the expectation bubble for a team that still has a fair amount of questions about it in LSU. Now, everyone falls back to earth with LSU. In reality, you probably have two results that have properly calibrated what the expectation should be, but that fast forwards to Saturday night because they're facing another team in wounded animal mode. So it's just two wounded animals going at it in Death Valley Saturday night. And either A&M or LSU is about to be a two-loss team before October, and that's going to be uncomfortable.
1: Oh, man, right? Like, that is some big, huge stakes. Josh Pate here on the Rich Eisen Show, and you mentioned how you had some friends call some non-college football nuts into the room for this game. I'm learning, Josh, with you, who your friends are and who your friend circle is as we're getting to know one another here on this show. And clearly, I had no idea your friend circle included Texas Tech head coach Joey McGuire. Roll it.
7: A couple guys I'd like to thank before we get into questions. I'd like to thank Josh Pate. Keep it up, Pate. Like, he's my buddy and everything, but keep picking against us, man. I appreciate that you say that he's watched us the last couple weeks and we don't look the same. We don't look the same, but we're 3-0.
1: Okay, there you go. Little shout out.
5: Could someone ask McGuire where I was wrong? Joseph, where was I wrong? They don't look quite like they did a season ago. It's true, they are 3-0. Here was my crime, Rich. My crime was going on public live internet and saying I thought Houston was going to cover and Texas Tech was going to win. It plays out exactly how I thought it was going to. I go to bed like a normal person does after that on a Friday night, big Saturday ahead. I wake up, phone's blown up. McGuire has texted me as well.
1: Oh, really?
5: He was so proud of his work at the podium there, and he was so proud of the win, as he should have been. Yeah, man, I got like a dagger to the ribs when I didn't even have my contact lenses in yet.
7: Keep it up, Pate.
5: Keep it up.
1: See, we cut this drop. If you want it for your college football show or whatever, here you go.
7: Keep it up, Pate.
1: There you go.
5: Yeah.
1: I can send that drop to you if you want.
5: Can we do him a favor? Sure. Okay, so you recorded a drop for me. Mm-hmm. Let's record this for Joey McGuire because if we're going to carry this out, we got to carry it out to a conclusion.
1: Please.
5: I don't think Texas Tech is what they were a year ago. I do think the Big 12's wide open. Houston, Texas Tech could be a rematch down the road. Mm-hmm. For that matter, Utah and Brigham Young look pretty good. I'm not ready to write off Oklahoma State just yet. Arizona State, I'm not sure if they're back from London, where we inexplicably played a conference game last Saturday, but they could be in the mix as well. So it is anyone's ball game in the Big 12. Cut. That's about 30 seconds. That should be good to show to the team.
7: Keep it up, Pate.
1: Keep it up, Pate. Josh Pate's college football show, and of course, his Friday show with the Bussin' Boys at 2:00 Eastern on the road on campus every Friday on ESPN. So Ole Miss next up, Florida, and this is a great soundbite. John Sumrall was told that Vegas has them as favorites in this game against Ole Miss.
8: Who's guys favorite against these guys?
9: Everybody.
8: Do they? There's a lot of good drugs out there, huh? I did talk to our team about the rankings in week four mean nothing. Like, nobody posts anything up in the building about this year's team where you're ranked in week four. Nobody cares. And the same pats on the back you're getting, if you go out and lay an egg, you're going to be the same hands hitting you in the back. They're just going to have a knife in it.
1: Has Ole Miss proven with that win and also what they potentially can do best team in the SEC, can win a national championship, Heisman Trophy, the whole thing? Josh?
5: Yeah, I'm totally fine with Heisman. I'm totally fine with they can win the national title. I don't know that I would look past Georgia yet. That's kind of a TBD because Georgia hasn't played much of anyone.
1: Right.
5: I mean, they were taking practice reps during the commercial break in Arkansas's building because, according to Kirby, they weren't getting enough work during the game. That's something that actually happened Saturday.
1: Wow.
5: So until further notice, that's a good clip, by the way.
1: Yes.
5: Until further notice, let's say Georgia is number one, but I'm fine with Ole Miss and them being 1A. I will say I was there. I was on the field for Florida-Auburn Saturday. They took the fight to Auburn physically, and that's been a really, really tough place for Florida to play in historically. That used to be an annual rivalry game, but tradition, people can't even spell it anymore, much less adhere to it. So they haven't been up there in a while. But Byron Brown and that Auburn offense, they did some work against that Florida secondary. Now, we've got results just ping-ponging all over the place, so there's like no consistency week to week in how these teams are performing right now. But what I had echoing in the back of my mind as I saw that point spread open was, one, of course, drugs. So Summerall and I are on the same page there. Number two, it's what could Trinidad Chambliss do to that secondary? Because I know why the line is what it is. This is the biggest letdown spot in the modern era of college football. I don't think we've ever seen anything like it. But if Ole Miss goes down there and it's 14-0 early, I don't care about letdown anymore. I care about Florida having to keep up with the best quarterback in the game. So it's a crazy, crazy Saturday, just league-wide in the SEC this week.
1: Before I let you go on with the rest of your Tuesday, what are you looking forward to seeing this weekend, Josh? What do you want to see?
5: I want to see your boys. I want to see Michigan take care of business against Iowa. You remember last year, Oregon goes on the road to Iowa. It was probably a little bit later in the year. It was like a cold, rainy day in Iowa City. Low-scoring game, not a flashy box score, but I thought Dante Moore and Oregon got a win that probably buoyed his confidence as a quarterback a little bit. I mean, that total for Michigan, I was in the 30s, and I'm really looking forward to seeing what Bryce Underwood can do, what that offense can do. If it takes, you know, throwing the ball 14 times and running it 22 times, so be it. Frankly, I'm comfortable with that game plan. I'm looking forward to that. I'll tell you another one off the radar, Rich.
1: Yep.
5: Virginia Tech is going to Boston College. They're a double-digit favorite. They should take care of business. There is a looming game next Friday night in Blacksburg. It's Pitt at Virginia Tech. Pitt plays Bucknell this week, so they should win.
1: Yep.
5: That could be undefeated versus undefeated Friday night, kind of primetime standalone treatment for Virginia Tech. So we may get to see that whole James Franklin enter Sandman for the first time in front of the world treatment. Unless, of course, they screw it up this week and then no one cares.
1: That's entirely possible. Yeah, and then Big Ten play happens. It's exciting. You're spot on about all of this. Josh Pate's College Football Show, everybody check that out. And then Bussin and Pate on Campus, 2 p.m. Eastern every Friday on ESPN. Go ahead.
7: Keep it up, Pate.
1: Keep it up. Okay, we'll send you that drop, okay? Keep it up, Pate.
5: Thank you, sir.
1: Great to see you. That's Josh Pate, everybody.
9: Hey, bud.
1: He took one in the chops before his contacts were in.
9: That's funny.
1: Great line. It already feels kind of epic more. Does this football season feel more epic, college and professional, because we've waited so long for it?
9: Yeah.
1: Or it's just, it's wide open in both aspects here.
9: I think a dozen teams in the NFL and a dozen college teams that you feel like could win
1: right.
9: their respective championships. And I think that just has everybody just a little more sitting up in their chairs.
1: I kind of think so. And certainly since, I'm wondering if anybody's out there, you can call at 844-204-RICH, number to dial, that your survivor pool is already down to like five people in the NFL.
5: It's true.
1: Or some survivor pools have been won.
9: Yeah, call us if you're still alive. I'm out of mine. 2 weeks.
1: Well, I think, listen.
9: See ya.
1: I should have just done the smart thing and taken San Francisco against Miami. I try to get cute.
9: Right. Try to get cute. You're trying to save teams.
1: Right.
9: When it's literally just survive in advance.
1: I know. And every year I swear to myself, I'm going to do it differently than
9: next
1: year.
9: Nope, you don't.
1: Then I don't.
9: Oh, well.
1: Can't confirm. 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

0: Thursday program. Chris Brockman, good news for your Boston Red Sox all around.
1: Yes.
0: They removed the interim tag on Chad Tracy.
1: Love that.
0: He's done a spectacular job getting the Red Sox out of that morass earlier this season, where Alex Cora gets fired and the Red Sox go deep under 500, and they are going to go to the playoffs. And so he gets the interim tag, richly deserved to be removed.
1: Absolutely.
0: So congratulations to him.
1: Yes, sir.
0: And then you get the news that Aaron Boone let loose just this very morning before the Yankees take on a Tampa Bay Rays team in the Bronx for a four-game set that if the Yankees don't sweep, the Rays will pop champagne corks to celebrate winning the division in the visitor's locker room of Yankee Stadium. It's not a lot of fun for the Yankees to see. Aaron Boone says they don't expect Aaron Judge to be available for the wild card series game that they're most likely going to play against the Red Sox. So the Red Sox will take on a Yankees team in the Bronx, unless the Yankees sweep the Rays and the Rays don't win another game the rest of the year after that, without Judge and without Stanton, who, as you know, has been a burr on your side for quite a bit.
2: But you guys played just about the whole year without either of those guys anyway.
0: That's true.
2: Are you worried that...
0: yes. Am I... I'm sorry, you can finish your sentence. I'm just worried.
2: That Judge will never be truly great, great again.
0: No. What I'm worried is...
2: In a row now with big injuries.
0: The reason why they're saying this is they say the calf strain that Judge suffered last week that caused him to go on the injured list for the rest of the season and potentially not be on the wild card series roster is, according to Boone, a moderate grade strain. And all Yankee fans are talking about is this is like Durant's calf strain that he came back from, and there goes the Achilles. And then Judge would be gone for next year, too. By the way, there may not be a season next year, so if you want to run the risk, it's not, you know, it's definitely an Achilles risk that no one wants to take. I'd imagine Aaron Judge would be the first to raise his hand on that front as much as he wants to play. But in the meantime, according to Boone, I'm not a doctor. I don't play one on television. He said Judge received a PPP injection Monday and will avoid physical activity over the next couple days. I don't know what that is. Does that stand for please, please, please get better? I don't know what that means. You know? Isn't that what they all, small businesses got during COVID?
2: PPP loan.
0: You know what I mean?
2: That's right.
0: I don't know if that's going to help you inject that in Aaron Judge's calf, but there you have it.
2: Platelet poor plasma.
0: Yeah.
1: Oh.
2: Yeah.
0: Is that poor man's plasma? Is that what you're saying? Is that what it's no. Poor man's plasma? They're putting I'd put rich man's plasma in there if I were the Yankees. What is it?
2: A regenerative medical treatment derived from a patient's own blood.
0: Hey.
2: That uses plasma with low concentration of platelets to help heal muscle injuries.
0: There we go.
1: I need that.
2: There you go.
1: I need some of that.
0: Hey man. Everybody wants some of that Aaron Judge plasma.
1: Yeah.
2: There is a PRP.
0: What is
2: not
0: that?
2: Rich man, but that takes 6 to 12 months to kind of kick in and do the good stuff.
0: Hey, I had PMPs in on the campus of Cornell University, by the way, when I was there for summer college. Those are called poor man's pizzas.
1: Oh my god!
0: Which is basically big old French bread or Italian bread. Pardon me, Italian bread.
2: Okay.
0: And then you would put just sauce and cheese in it, and it would be bread, sauce, and cheese.
1: We've had that.
0: And I had that nonstop.
1: Yeah.
0: Which is why when I came home from summer college at Cornell, my dad, may he rest in peace, God bless him, he looked at me and he saw I had gained about 15, 20 pounds, and he goes, "You're grotesque."
1: Wow.
0: He said to me.
2: Your own said, father calling you grotesque?
0: Yes, he did. Joel Lewis Eisen, one of the sweetest men and a saint on the planet.
2: You're grotesque.
0: That's what he said to me.
1: You're grotesque.
0: But he said to me, I said, "Dad, don't sugarcoat it. How do you really feel?"
2: God, did your dad always speak to you like that?
0: Whenever he would speak his mind.
2: Okay.
0: He would speak his mind.
2: Have you ever called one of your children?
0: I have not.
1: No.
0: Different generations, sir.
1: I'm just going to say.
0: Different generation.
1: He can do that now.
0: That happened.
3: That explains
0: poor man's pizzas, man. It was on something called the hot truck behind U-Haul 1 in the great university on campus at Cornell.
3: That explains why you had no problem eating a pizza that got shipped across.
0: Oh, I forgot. Yeah, that's true. I have a history, sir. I have a history.
2: A man likes pizza.
1: Yeah, there's nothing wrong with that.
0: But that was back when I had an appendix. I'm a changed man.
3: Yeah, he's different.
1: You're not doing that now.
0: I'm totally changed. Yeah. Ryan in Connecticut. Let's move on. What's up, Ryan? How are you,
3: good
0: sir?
3: Pizza there.
4: What's up, good Rich? Pizza. How are you doing today?
0: You tell me. What's going on?
4: You know, pretty disappointed, honestly, today.
0: Yeah,
4: Giants
0: you sound
4: fan.
0: Sad, Ryan. I don't know you, but you sound down.
4: Yeah, I am. I called last week after the Giants Sunday night victory. I was so happy.
0: Yeah.
4: I thought that they were back, and all that optimism last night. I went in optimistic, yeah. And like New York sports usually do, that optimistic crushes you rather quickly. But, I mean, it's just so devastating to see Jackson Dart go down so early. And the other thing that I was really disappointed in is just the Giants. They had opportunities to at least keep it close for a little while. I mean, Javon Holland was the one bright spot.
0: Yeah.
4: He looks like a dog defensively. But, I mean, he had an interception. The Giants forced a fumble inside the red zone. Rams took a penalty. It was 1st and 5, and the Giants still couldn't do anything. So, I mean, I kept saying, too, if they could just go to half and keep it close, maybe they could regroup. But there was no regrouping, and now you have 2 must-win games against below average teams, and I have a feeling that next week against Tennessee and Brian Daboll could be a bad trap game.
0: Ryan in Connecticut needs RES consulting, guys.
2: Yes,
0: okay?
2: Yes.
0: That's what we're here, because as you
5: the
0: know.
5: The best thing about us, though, is it's about us.
0: It's about us,
2: yeah.
0: Okay? Ryan, let's focus here, okay? Let's hope that what we believe is going to be the case when Jackson Dart gets out of an MRI tube today. 4 to 6 weeks. Giants scheduled to put it up, okay? Let's hope Brian Burns isn't out for a significant amount of time either, all right? But you got the Giants schedule. Tennessee comes in. Let's get Jameis doing his thing. Let's get the running game doing its thing. Let's get a full week of prep, right? The stunner of watching that happen at Dart, that's not gonna cast a pall, right? Then you got Arizona coming in. That's significant. They can put points up, but so can Jameis. If the run game is working, likely's there, right? Okay. Then you're at Washington,
4: yep.
0: And it's Jameis versus Mariota, like it's last decade all over again, right? Then you got New Orleans coming in. That's going to be a stout opponent, but let's not turn the ball over like last year. And then let's keep Dart out against the Texans. Let's go 3-2 over this stretch. You're 4-3 coming out of the bye at Philadelphia with Dart back. Come on now, with Washington
4: coming in on a short week. I've seen this movie before.
0: Different movie.
4: Okay.
0: It's a different director now.
4: I trust you that John Harbaugh could be different.
0: Yes, you already saw it last week.
4: I think ever since Coughlin's gone, it's been so pessimistic. So I'm hoping you're right, but yeah, just a lot of disappointment because last night was supposed to be a great night, but obviously took a turn.
0: Listen, it did take a turn. It sucked, as I said in hour one. Normally, I try to find more appropriate words, but that, I think, basically summed it up. Neighbors went out, he's back in. You know, he's got the 1,000-yard stare working. You know, Burns limps off the field. But the bottom line is it's just week 2. Go for
6: it. Season is not over.
0: That's what Jim Mora Sr. once upon a time said. Mm-hmm. So let's focus, all right? And now let's...
4: All right.
0: Thank you very much. It's Ryan in Connecticut.
4: All right. Thank you for taking my call.
0: Yeah, there you go. You got it.
2: Sure.
0: That's RES Consulting. We're here for people.
2: I mean, sure, we do.
5: The best thing about us, though, is it's about us.
0: That's right. And I think, didn't he say that as a Giant, Russ? Didn't Russ say that as about a Giant?
2: That might have been a Steeler.
3: At some point, that's right.
2: I don't know.
3: Yeah, at some point, we're going to have to start...
7: go Big Blue.
3: Bills. For these consultings, we got to keep the lights on at some point.
0: You know what?
3: Want to get paid
0: a service.
3: Yeah.
0: It's a service that we do gratis.
3: Free? Yeah. I mean, we've been doing it free for like 6 years.
0: As a matter of fact, we could do it the rest of the week.
2: Nice,
0: it's like a free. Like sometimes, you offer the service for free and then you charge. We're not going to charge.
2: Right.
0: We're never going to charge. But for the rest of this week, we are here. 844-204-RICH, number to dial.
2: Let's go, people.
7: Eisenpalooza.
0: Yes, for anybody that needs the consulting of the Rich Eisen Show consulting to talk about how your team season is not over.
3: Just giving all this away for free?
0: Yeah.
3: Free 99?
0: Free 99.
3: Oh, okay.
7: Right. Take your heart pills and

0: We'll take a break. We'll do Overreaction Monday on a Tuesday when we return right here on the Rich Eisen Show. 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Overreaction Monday on a Tuesday. George Kittle, Cameron Hayward, come on now.
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0: I mean, they got Minnesota, Green Bay, John and Dallas. Westfield, they may start 0-5, and then the season's over.
1: This is the voice of John in Westfield, Mass., whose call we took during the television-only segment, who's concerned about his Buccaneers.
2: Yeah.
1: He's concerned about his Buccaneers.
2: Ibuka was open on the last play of the game.
1: Yeah, there's the protection issues for him have been wild.
2: Yeah.
1: You'd think there'd be better protection up front for him.
2: I would think so, but.
1: I got you. On Wednesday's show, I'm going to do my annual top five most disappointing teams of the first 2 weeks.
2: Is Todd Bowles on the hottest seat right now?
1: Hot seat. Nobody's getting fired in the first month of the season. Only the Jets do stuff like that.
2: I was going to say, you act like we haven't seen it
1: before. I've seen it before, and it's irrational. It's irrational to do.
2: Okay. There are some hot seats right now. Just saying.
1: You know. Did you know every 36 minutes a child in the United States is diagnosed with cancer? It's just awful, awful to hear. 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Overreaction Monday, the podcast, over 300,000 views on YouTube alone. For the third straight episode, we're so appreciative of everybody who's following football through this show, because we doing this show, it's a labor of love, and also having a little bit of fun with our industry.
2: We're having fun.
3: Yeah.
1: And it leads to a great segment called Overreaction Monday on a Tuesday. Hit it.
4: That was
5: garbage.
4: This place sucks.
5: Overreaction
6: Mondays.
5: Monday. On a Tuesday.
1: All right, Overreaction Monday on a Tuesday, presented by Marriott Bonvoy. Everybody, what do you got over there, Chris?
2: Let's go. What's up, guys? Happy Tuesday. Ooh. Let's get it. Obviously, Mike, you were at the game last night. How were your seats? You good? You have a good time?
3: I had a blast. It was amazing.
2: Monday night makes it obvious that the Rams completely punted on week one and should still be Super Bowl favorites.
1: What do you mean by completely punted on week one?
2: They threw the game. They didn't want to go to Australia in the first place. They knew it was a complete hassle and kind of a bogus trip. So they went the day before, figured they'd lose, and everyone would freak out, and then they'd come back and just be back to normal. And that's exactly what happened.
1: They didn't punt on Australia. They whiffed on Australia.
2: I don't think they didn't care. They didn't care what happened in that game.
1: That's
2: if they won.
1: Say
2: if they won,
1: like
2: it
1: that.
2: Was icing on the cake. If they lost, who cares? They weren't trying to win in the first place.
1: No, they were trying to win in the first place. They know they have to beat the 49ers. They can't punt on a division game. They whiffed on Australia. Again, I don't know if it's Sean McVay who made the ultimate decision about when they go and when they travel. He had fun with it, basically. In a walk-off comment from last night's victorious press conference. But still should be Super Bowl favorites. I'll also say that's an overreaction right now. I need to see a little bit. Listen, I still, like, if you said to me, if you gave me a mulligan on choosing who wins the Super Bowl, I wouldn't take it.
2: Ooh. Still take the Rams.
1: I would.
2: Okay.
1: They did what they did last night. But again, without Puka, and they're going to get Myles Garrett back, and Donald already looks super freakish again.
2: They are still the Super Bowl favorites
1: again. And I think rightfully so still.
2: Odds not as crazy as they were.
1: I think rightfully so, but let's see how they matriculate the next 3 weeks before we get out that anointing oil, which is why I'm saying overreaction on all fronts, right?
2: If I give you Super Bowl, NFC West or the field...
1: Well, I'm still not getting off them. Not getting off.
2: Okay.
1: I mean, they're supremely talented. If they stay healthy, man. So.
2: DJ, NFC West or the field? Super Bowl.
3: I mean, you got to go to the field. You have to.
1: Oh, you're giving me.
2: I'm talking about to win the Super Bowl.
1: Oh, sure. I'll take the NFC West too.
3: Okay. So you're taking the West over the field?
1: Yes.
2: Niners, Seahawks, Rams.
1: Right. I already had the Rams. I'm not saying I'm not getting off them. And if you're giving me the option of getting at least two other teams in this tent, I'll take it.
2: Okay.
3: Yeah, sure. I'm taking the field because 1-5, 15 is out there in the field.
2: Okay.
3: It's real in the field.
2: 15's still in the field. That's true.
1: So is 17.
6: Okay.
1: Yeah, what else you got?
2: So it's 10.
1: Got it.
6: And so it was 4.
7: There's a lot of numbers.
2: Look at, I mean, Jackson Dart's going to be out for a little while.
1: By the way, what if we just name the Powerball numbers?
2: Oh my God. Somebody write this down.
6: Yeah. Anyone write it down? It's not a game.
7: Super Lotto's big this year.
6: I'm not.
2: Super Lotto California's almost at 60.
1: Yeah. What else?
2: Look, I was there last night. I was watching Jameis play, and it's not great. Jackson Dart's going to be out for a little while. And there's a guy sitting on a set who was just there who plays well. The Giants should call Russell Wilson to play until Dart is healthy.
1: What do they say? So if they, yes, they should call Russell Wilson. What do they say to him?
2: Hey, you're the quarterback now.
1: You're the quarterback now.
2: You're the captain now. I mean, look, Jameis is great.
1: Come on, dude.
2: All love. He's funny. He'd be a great hang. I was watching some of these throws last night. I don't know, man. We saw Russ throw for 400 yards last year.
1: Yeah. You know what? We'll know if. When it's real, it's when we see Russ in Newark Airport.
7: Yeah, that's
1: basically like the bat signal.
7: Right? Yep.
1: You know what I mean?
2: He might live in when Newark. He might not have to go to
1: when
2: Newark
1: he's going
2: Airport.
1: To pick up something at Auntie Anne's Pretzels in Terminal 1. You know he's serious. Get out of here.
8: Go Big Blue.
1: Let's move on, Chris.
2: Wow.
7: Come on. I kind of agree with you, though, Chris. I mean, look,
2: I don't know, man.
1: You're going to take him. You're basically going to say, all right, we're taking you off the CBS set. I'm sure you've been working out.
2: I'm sure.
1: Okay, Chris.
2: He hasn't let himself go.
1: Okay, no, that's what Overreaction Monday on a Tuesday is all about right there.
7: Forever, Chris.
2: All right.
1: What else, Chris?
2: Here's the thing. All the injuries do suck, and it's been pretty brutal to start the year. Slow starts and all these injuries prove teams need to take the preseason more seriously. Start playing in the preseason. Make the preseason great again is what I'm trying to say. Jim Harbaugh even admitted he would go back and do it over again, and they're basically toast for this year.
1: They're not toast, number one. Number two, it doesn't look good. Number two, I don't know. I mean, all these coaches say these inner team, you know, scrimmages are the same thing. They love it.
2: I mean, it's clearly not for certain teams.
1: I guess. Again, you know, Mooch and Kurt keep talking about it in our meetings. 21 new offensive coordinators. 21. And in certain cases, you know, Bieniemy's a new offensive coordinator, but he's part of the same system. So that's a different story than, say, Sean Mannion coming in or... David Blau is coming in or Mike McDaniel's coming in. I just think that I don't know how putting folks out there risking injury for games that truly don't count just so that they can get the reps in to make sure the first 2 weeks don't go as poorly like as we see our neighbors across the way here, the Los Angeles Chargers. Seems to me a bit of an overreaction, but I'm with you on this one though.
2: Okay.
1: What else, Chris?
2: Every team, there's been 3 big quarterback injuries this week alone, on top of the couple that were week one and the Falcons who are on their fourth guy. Bears, Commanders, Giants all had quarterback injuries this year, and they're going to miss some significant time. Each of those teams, they're going to miss the playoffs this year. Bears, Commanders, Giants.
1: Bears aren't missing the playoffs, I don't think. I don't think. Plus, Caleb could be back this week. By the way, the amount of grief that this kid is getting because he got carted off and had the look and the cart off of a player that has suffered a season-ending injury, and now he might be coming back, and that he is now the king of memes. We talked about it yesterday. I now I'm seeing what you're saying.
2: Yeah, it's lame.
1: It's so stupid.
2: No, it's so dumb.
1: It's his body. It's what he's thinking. Who the hell cares? And by the way, I'm happy for Bears fans and for him if he does come, and for ESPN and for Monday Night Football if he does play on Monday night.
2: It would be wild.
1: I don't know if he does because
2: it seems like he's going to miss 2 weeks minimum.
1: That makes sense. But who the hell cares? You know?
2: Yeah.
1: Who the hell cares? That he gets carted off and that he averts major injury and that it looks bad on him. What else, Chris?
2: I want to give this guy some love because he's had a crazy career since being the first overall pick and winning the Heisman, hitting the Heisman Trophy. But Bryce Young is absolutely balling right now. He's going to finish in the top five in passing yards this year.
1: I wouldn't be surprised. Canales is an outstanding offensive mind coach. You know, just ask Baker, who had him. And Coker and McMillan are both top 10. And let's see what he does this week against the Browns defense that is pretty damn good. Just ask
2: and
1: Baker.
2: Played well against Baker.
1: Yes, they did. Yeah. They sure did. I don't think this is an overreaction. Okay. I dig it. I can dig it. And by the way, Darren Waller, a couple touchdowns too.
2: All he does is catch TDs right now.
1: If you're an NFL fan, you're probably in a long-distance relationship with your team, and that hurts your heart. Luckily, Marriott Bonvoy has hotels close to nearly every NFL stadium, which helps your heart. Check in for game day with Marriott Bonvoy, the official sponsor of the NFL and the presenting sponsor of this edition of Overreaction Monday on a Tuesday. I could see Cameron Hayward's already checked in from his post.
2: Wow. What a pro.
1: Sitting on a set of his podcast right now, man. Getting set to join us in his usual Tuesday spot before George Kittle will join us in hour number three of this program on a very fun Tuesday on the Rich Eisen Show.
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0: 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Coming up, Steelers defensive tackle Cam Hayward, 49ers tight end George Kittle. And now, it's Rich Eisen.
1: Hour number three of this Tuesday show with week two of the NFL season in the books. This show is on the air here on Disney Plus, the ESPN app, ESPN Radio, Sirius XM Channel 80. Already the first 2 hours, a lot of fun, overreaction Monday on a Tuesday. Also having a bunch of fans calling in to see, who think that their teams are in trouble or their season is over. RES Consulting, we're here for you, and we'll take some more of those calls. And I'm wondering if I should do this. David in Ohio is a diehard Steeler fan, and Cameron Hayward is just joining us here right now on the program. I'm going to do this. First of all, how are you, Cameron? Good to see you.
4: Hey, Cam.
1: How are you?
5: I'm good. How are you?
1: I'm doing fine. Would you mind taking a phone call from a Steeler fan right now?
5: Of course. Right. Of course.
1: David in Ohio, this is what RES Consulting can do when you're concerned about a team. You there, David?
6: Hey, how's it going, Cam Hayward? I'm a huge Steelers fan, by the way. I love watching you play every Sunday, and great to talk to you, actually.
5: Pleasure to talk to you, too.
1: So, David, I know you're go for it. You have an actual Pittsburgh Steeler or a future Hall of Famer sitting right here. What do you got?
6: Yes. Yeah, so
1: go ahead.
6: First, I wanted to tell Brockman, I am 1-0 in higher register standings when I told him that my Pittsburgh Steelers would beat the Patriots last week. So 1-0 there. Appreciate that.
1: Yep.
6: David? But yeah, I'm just looking for some good vibes. I really think we can beat the Bengals on Sunday. I know it's going to be at home.
1: David, say what you were going to say if it wasn't Cam Hayward listening. David.
5: Say it, David. Let it happen, David. It's okay. I'm a big boy.
6: Okay. All right. All right. I really like that Aaron Rodgers and Mike McCarthy, they've reunited. I just want to see some winning football. I know we got a Super Bowl a while back, and I do appreciate all the work you do, Cam Hayward, every week on the field.
1: David in Ohio. David in Ohio told our call screener, Cam, quote, needs reassurance, season is not over. That's what he said to our call screener.
5: After week two, David, I know it wasn't pretty, but you got to believe in us. Give us a chance, baby. Let me earn it back for you.
6: I will, and I will be cheering for you. I will be cheering for you against the Bengals. Please sack Joe Burrow for me, please.
5: I need to, brother. I got to get them on the ground. Their offense is on fire right now, so we got to be some fireman and put this thing out.
1: All right, David, there you go. See, I try to get
7: it.
1: It's so funny. He's like a call screener. I think the season's over. I need Rich's reassurance. And then here comes Cam Hayward. He's like, Cam, I think you are great in the community. I'm so excited for Rodgers and McCarthy together. I mean, thank you for the call, David.
5: Thanks, David. I mean, appreciate you, brother.
1: Is that fandom right there or what? Huh? Right there.
5: I just put a smile on my face. It was a pretty like somber day, but like hearing David just like say like he felt good about me, but you know didn't really know what the team was doing. I feel a little bit better now.
1: There you go. Richard. I mean, but I think David might be giving voice to concern throughout Western PA. Cam, what do you say? What do you say to that?
5: I say, you know, we got to go through some growing pains. You know, we got a new offense, and on you know, defense, we have a lot of, like, the same pieces, but the offense is growing, and I'd rather have this problem now than, you know, late in December. So hopefully we can learn from our mistakes. Hopefully we can get everybody on the same page, and offense is on the field a lot more and scores a lot of points.
1: And, you know, I think this is part of the conversation we're having league-wide right now is, like, the role of preseason football and what do you get out of that with practices against teams and the first 2 weeks are still sort of a feeling out process. What is it like to actually do this for a living after as long as you have where you are in a week two environment like New England's against a team like theirs trying to find your way through? Do you think you need to play more in the preseason professionally now, Cam?
5: I don't know, play more in the preseason. I just think you got to build up some continuity. You know, I don't think every team's going through this. And so our problems are not their problems. And what we're trying to apply, you have to look at where your offense is and say, hey, look where we were, look where we can be. We have a lot of moving parts, a lot of young guys in new positions. You just got to feel more comfortable. You know, Coach McCarthy's trying to implement a system that everybody's got to thrive in. But it's not, you know, Rome wasn't built in a day. So don't expect it to just be perfect on day one. But we got to get back on the horse and get back on our business.
1: So what is the challenges that the defense has gone through for the first 8 quarters that you feel needs to be fixed, if you will, prior to this game against Cincinnati, which is pretty damn big for both?
5: I think stopping the run. You know, you look at our first two opponents, they've had some success running the ball, and I know we've mitigated that with turnovers, but if we want to be a really good defense and have a lot of success going forward, and it's sneaky in Cincinnati. You hear so much about what those wide receivers can do, what Joe Burrow can do. Not everybody talks about what Chase Brown can do, and I remember just last year, we went up there. It was a Thursday night game. Everybody made a big deal about Joe Flacco and Aaron Rodgers, the icy hot bowl of the century. But when you talk about that game, Chase Brown went off on us. And he had success getting downhill and had a lot of big runs. And it just opened up everything for their offense. So you can't lose sight of that. And I think that's something we got to improve on in the future.
1: Cam Hayward here on the Rich Eisen Show. And what is the challenge going against somebody like Joe Burrow? From your experience,
5: he can make every throw. He's a competitor. You know, not many teams have T. Higgins and Ja'Marr Chase. And so throwing it up to those two dudes, you know, you can't just double them. You gotta make some plays. You gotta get sacks. You gotta get turnovers. But Joe doesn't make it easy. He's light on his feet, can move, and you know, he provides, you know, everything for their offense.
1: And I'm sorry to put you in this position, but you knew we're, you know, these things are happen and you've been through it. It sure would be a game to get Joey Porter Jr. back in the mix, Cam. I know that you're talking about
5: more
1: somebody else.
5: The merrier, baby.
1: Say it again.
5: The more the merrier.
1: And I know. And this is not your lane, I guess, but I mean, what do you sit there, you know, in your locker room thinking about going into this game like that?
5: Man, I want everybody to be out there with us to give us the best chance to win. You know, I know there's been a contract dispute and, you know, we've been dealing some injuries on that side. But, you know, hopefully we can get them back sooner or later because we know we're a better team with them.
1: Mark, Cam Hayward here on the Rich Eisen Show. Did you see the Monday Nighter? Did you spend any time watching that or no, not really?
5: I spent a lot of time watching it. I was too much in my feelings to watch.
1: Is that right? Seriously. Is it tough for you after a loss to watch other people play football?
5: Yes. Yes. Because they got a chance to win and I don't.
1: I love that. After all this time, you still feel that way, huh? After all this time?
5: I'm not a sore loser, but I take losses pretty hard. And you know, I think part of my decompressing is, you know, not watching everything that's going on around the league when we do lose.
1: Okay. So then if you don't mind helping interpret these stats and numbers from your position, according to Next Gen Stat, Aaron Donald, 32 snaps, and of them, the 18 pass rush snaps had a get-off time of 0.75 seconds. That's the third fastest by a defensive tackle this season. What do these numbers tell you without even seeing him play?
5: Well, Aaron Donald's ready to play. 32 snaps off of haven't played anything in 2 years is crazy. getting any tackles, or even a tackle for loss is just icing on the cake. I saw a couple highlights. It just looked like he was active, getting off the ball. I want to know how he feels today, though.
1: Yeah.
5: That's the real question, because 2 years off of playing, that's probably going to make the knees and back a little bit shaky this morning.
1: You think so? For
5: yes,
1: sure?
5: Of course. Of course. But Aaron's prepared for it. Aaron takes really good care of his body, runs a lot. And I remember, during COVID, me and him, we'd be on the same field doing our own workouts, but he'd do some pretty impressive stuff with his guys.
1: Yeah, I mean, and again, but that's why I would, obviously want to pick your brain here, since this is an area of your expertise, to say the least. This is your lane, is playing this position and playing, right there. I mean, right in the middle, right in the crash zone for so many different ways. And you said it's insane that he played 32 snaps on Monday night.
5: I think it's very tough to do that with not as much of a callus on your body in the last 2 years. I think the thing that helps, you got Braden Fisk, you got a lot of good D linemen that you can create a rotation and have that flood of just, it's not all Aaron Donald in every single play, but he can be a major factor to this defense. And, if you're not sliding to him, that guard is going to be in a world of hurt, because he's going to be asked for some type of help.
1: Yeah. And so from what you have been able to see outside of your own film and your own world, do you have a, through the first 2 weeks, best team in football that you've seen, Cam?
5: Ooh, best team in football. I would say Seattle's probably the best team right now. There's a lot they got going on defense that's just pretty special.
1: How so?
5: I just love the cohesiveness from the back end to the front end, and they deliver pressure on all fronts. Leonard Williams leads that group, and I like the way they play. They play with a lot of energy. Julian Love makes critical plays when you need them to, and so those are two guys that really stick out to me. I also think Cincinnati's defense has been balling as of late. A lot of respect for what Dexter Lawrence is doing over there. And he knows how to plug up the middle. If you're not double teaming that guy, that is crazy, because he's already a behemoth of a man. So it's putting a lot on the center or guard to just block them one-on-one.
1: Yeah, we had Zach Taylor on earlier in hour one, Cam, and he talked about how he's done more than just show up in the huddle since he's been there, and how it's remarkable. Again, obviously your position that you play sometimes gets overlooked, because there's the sack guys on the outside, but you get somebody that can anchor that middle. How does one build around that, right? How can you explain that? How somebody like you in a position like that can change things?
5: Well, I think it gets overlooked, but I think you go into your team and say, that's the type of guy who is the straw that stirs the drink. Mm-hmm. It's the guy who sets the tempo, the guy who everybody feeds off of. He's very fortunate, and I think both guys play off of each other very well, but it's him and Jonathan Allen that do a great job of just, they're veterans. They know how to get the job done. They play with great energy, great pad level, and they have violent hands. And when you do that up front, guys are going to be talking about you, and you're going to make a whole lot of mess for a lot of people. So I don't envy our offense, because we got to get it right, but that's the target we got to go after, because that dude is a bull in a china shop.
1: Well, I wish you the best of luck on this week 3 game against Cincinnati. It's pretty damn big, and then right behind it is at Cleveland on a Thursday night. So you got your college state beckoning for you.
5: They love me there, don't they?
1: For sure, man. It's just you and Hayden on Not Just Football with Cam Hayward this week?
5: Yeah. you know, figure we switch it up. You know, we got some things to address. We gotta address our loss and move forward.
1: Okay, so that's coming up on Not Just Football. If you need a guest, I'll always play the home and home for you. You know that, Cam.
5: And I appreciate that. I will be getting at you. You know that certain week. So
1: which certain week might that be? Is that in November? So you're saying? Are you saving me up for November?
4: Certain week.
5: Yes, yeah, because okay. it's great banter. Last year we had you and Jack Sawyer
1: on.
5: That was awesome. Maybe we get Will Howard in there a little bit more and have some more fun with
1: that. So you're gonna. You're just talking about double teaming Sexy Dexy. You're going to double team me, triple team me? I'm just
5: going to find as many buck as I can.
1: Clearly. Well, I think
5: I'm
1: going to
5: get Marcus Freeman on, James Laurinaitis. Go in the back.
1: As long as you bring Roman Wilson for me, let's do that.
5: Okay. Roman's not available at that time.
1: That's the veterans preemptory right there. Not Just Football Podcast with Cam Hayward every single Tuesday. And, of course, right here on the Rich Eisen Show every single Tuesday. Great to see you, Cam, as always.
5: Great to see you as well, brother.
1: Thanks for the time.
5: Appreciate it.
1: There you go. It's Cam Hayward right here on the Rich Eisen Show.
4: Let's go.
1: How about Dave in Ohio? Like, I don't know what's going on here with my team.
4: I need
1: some help. Tell me the season's not
4: over. Like it's not over.
1: Again, Adam, when he takes your call, you tell him what you want to talk about. He doesn't make it up. He writes down what you say you want
4: scared,
1: to talk
4: man.
1: About.
4: A little scared. He's back
1: and
4: there
1: it says,
4: talking to you guys.
1: And he's like, he wrote down needs, you know, needs help in how the season's not over. And now it's time for Cam Hayward. He could say this to Cam, like, Cam, tell me everything's going to be all right. Yeah. Instead, he's just like, I think you're great in the community.
7: Hey, Mr. Donnie Baseball, give that guy a break, man.
1: That's true.
7: You, come on, you know, Donnie Baseball.
4: Wow.
7: That's the truth. I mean, you're scared. Like, I know, I feel like that all the time.
8: But it's also like when you go in the comment section and someone says something bad about you, and then you go, well, hey, man, thanks for watching. And you're like, oh, I know you read this. Just joking, big fan. Like, that's kind of what
1: JK.
8: Yeah. Just joking, man. I know you read this.
1: And how about that? Cam's waiting to help him. And he's just like, hey, Brockman, I got higher register, right? Come on now. I threw Dave in Ohio, Lord Charles Dwight Gooden, 85-86 Met 12-6 curve.
8: And just like everyone else,
4: he was just like,
8: he swung and missed.
1: Yeah. He buckled, stared at it like Rob Deere.
4: Rob Deere.
1: Oh, yeah.
4: Took a stray.
1: Oh, by the way, Daniel Jeremiah mentioned him by name on game day morning. He made a Rob Deere reference.
4: Oh, amazing.
8: Rob Bumba Deere.
1: Let's take a break before Mike Del Tufo starts talking about being the founder of the K-Corner.
7: I was.
1: You were not.
7: Yes, I was.
4: You took credit. It seems like you took credit for someone who did create it.
1: 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I just realized George Kittle is joining the week I was playing Michigan. 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

0: everybody. All right. Bring everyone up to speed with our radio audience here. George Kittle, the 49ers.
1: All those listeners.
0: What's up, George? It's good to see you, man.
1: It's a Tuesday in September. The Niners are playing well. Mm. Feeling good about ourselves right now. So football's fun, isn't it?
0: Dude, how about Australia? How about that one for you? Because it's finally now put to bed with the Rams having finally played a game about how you went to Australia and how they went to Australia. Is that something you guys in your locker room were using to your effect, that everybody thought the Rams didn't really get beaten by you? They just got beaten by jet lag, George.
1: Well,
0: come on now. What do we have?
1: I think we're a pretty good team. So I think straight up we beat the Rams, but they're also an incredible team with an incredible talent.
0: Nice.
1: Aaron Donald looked pretty good last night. Darn it, Aaron. but I mean, that whole thing, I mean, when they told us we're going out a week early and then the Rams announced they're going out 2 days, I was like, yeah, let's see who has the best plan. And then I'd just say, after being there for 2 days, I was totally in a brain fog and sleepy and tired. No, so kidding. I think that would have been tough to play a football game on. But, the Rams went out and did it. They did it their way. And, I just saw a Sean McVay quote from yesterday, I think it was.
0: Yep.
1: Sometimes you just make a bad decision. He used other words, but I laughed pretty hard at that. And I appreciate the accountability from Sean McVay.
0: Yeah, I mean, it was a funny sound. It was a walk-off soundbite. That definitely happened. But I guess let's talk about your team.
1: I know a lot about the Niners. I can talk about them all day. What do you want to know?
0: So why have you been able to come out of the gate as well as you have, then? Let's put it that way.
1: I think the biggest thing is that this is essentially like the same offense we've had for quite a while now. It's the same starting O-line as last year. It's the same quarterback, the same fullback, the same running back, the same tight ends. Wide receiver room has changed a little bit, but Debo's been a part of it before. I think Mike Evans would work in any offense because of how good he is. And it's pretty incredible to just, I got really lucky. I got to play with Trent Williams, right? We got him, Hall of Famer, plays like a Hall of Famer still. Mike Evans, Hall of Famer, plays like a Hall of Famer still. And so when you add guys like that, it's just so much fun. Because, I mean, every time we call a play and I know Mike has a chance to get in the ball, I'm like, this is so sick. Like, Brock Purdy's throwing the ball to Mike Evans and I'm blocking for him. What a dream come true.
0: Yeah, and then, he has to show up in Iowa gear. I saw that, George. I saw that because you took care of business, your team against Iowa State. First time we did.
1: It was a little stressful for me. We were 20-point favorites, and we won by 3 points. Mm-hmm. But is it a good rivalry game if it's a blowout? So it was for the fans. It was for the people. Brock said I took it too easy on him. Honestly, we kind of forgot about the bet until Saturday morning, where I called him. I was like, hey, what do you want to do? And he was like, T-shirts and hats. I was like, great idea. Let's just do that.
0: T-shirts and hats.
1: I think I was going to have to wear his helmet again is what he had for me. But I think this is my goal for next year. I'm going to have a prepared script on a note card for him.
0: You've got copy?
1: He's going to get there. He's going to get copy? Up there. He's going to be like, hi, I'm Brock Purdy. Huge fan of the Iowa Hawkeyes and the team that Kirk Ferentz has built over the last 27 years. I wish I could have gone there. That's what he's going
0: to
1: say.
0: I love it. By the way, we had Ferentz on last week. I love talking to him. He's just
1: a great accent.
0: Right?
1: Oh, how are we doing there, fella? Hey, George, run the ball. He's pretty good at it.
0: Yeah. Did he ever get angry at you?
1: Rich.
0: Yes.
1: Come on.
0: That's a yes.
2: Come on.
1: Oh, obviously. Yeah. No, he roasted me multiple times. It was always good, though. Kirk always. I'm a big believer of like hard coaching, right? And you see those old videos like Nick Saban like yelling at players. Mm-hmm. Like Kirk wasn't a big yeller screamer like that, but he would when he felt the need to. But like you need that in football because football is hard and a lot of people are counting on you on every single play and every single day. And if you don't understand that, you let a lot of people down. So that type of coaching is very healthy for the youth in America.
0: What's Kyle like as a professional football coach?
1: He's brutally honest with you every single day, just brutally honest. Like if he doesn't like a route, He'll just tell you, like, hey, you need to do this better. You need to do this better. But he's also really good at highlighting what you're doing well. And, like, he doesn't just harp on the things that you need to get better at. He does, but he'll hype you up. Like, hey, dude, like, this block, your footwork was incredible. Juice, the way that you sold this motion with your eyes, you confused the whole defense. Like, he does a really good job about it. He'll build you up. And he doesn't ever, like, take you out at the knees. But he holds you accountable every single day, which is what you want. And you lose leverage with the team pretty quick.
0: No kidding, huh? And he definitely, you know, and then, again, I know this is not your lane, but you can choose to drive in it if you want. You know, this week when asked if Ayuk is an option, he's just like, no. You know, no. And he said it in a way where we kind of laughed at it, even though it's not a funny thing. But he clearly has a way of doing things, man, that you respond to. It feels like, George, you know?
1: Yeah. I mean, I've been with Kyle for 10 years now. He's the only head coach, you know, that's coached me in the NFL. And I've loved playing with him, you know, every step of the way. I mean, like, I've grown as a player. He's grown as a coach. You can just tell us, he's just so obsessed with football and wanting to be successful at it and how much he loves the game. It just kind of, you can just feel it off of him every single day. And that's inspiring, and it makes you want to play football for him.
0: Well, and so, again, you mentioned, you know, 10 years now.
1: That's pretty cool.
0: Brother, here's the coolest thing, is that going into the game against the Miami Dolphins, the San Francisco 49ers had only 4 players in the history of the franchise to catch a touchdown pass in 10 straight years for the Niners. And coming out of that game, there were 6. Because you and Juszczyk did it in the same game, man. And I know you're tight with him. Did you guys know about this or talk about it?
1: I did not. I do know that me and Juice have a really good record when we both score in the same game. I thought we were undefeated. Turns out my rookie year, we did lose when we both scored in the game. But that was my rookie year, so does it really even count? We started the season off 0-9. But besides that, we're undefeated since my rookie season when we both score. So I think we should do that more. You know, it was really fun. You know, Juice got a couple targets. He had his touchdown, but he actually had a really cool sail route. Like, you go in through the middle and you bend back out to the outside. You see McBride and Kelsey and me, we run a bunch of those. Bowers runs a bunch of those. Really, every tight end runs them. But Juice got his pretty, place it right in the middle, and he got him perfectly, and then he scored the next play. So Juice is riding high right now. I'll say that. He's riding high for all the fullbacks out there.
0: Well, and McCaffrey, he got his 100th career scrimmage touchdown in game 114, which is one game faster than Jerry friggin' Rice, you know?
1: And he was good, right, Jerry Rice?
0: He was, well, I mean, for the what's the name of it, 49ers. For sure.
1: Oh, yeah. Oh, that Jerry Rice.
0: That's Jerry Rice, man. So I'll ask you again, because I just love hearing stories. Give me a great McCaffrey story where he did something on the field and was either, you know, chill about it, or you couldn't believe he did it. What do you got for me on McCaffrey?
1: Well, the first thing I want to say about this 100 touchdown thing.
0: Yes.
1: Did you see? So it's 50 for Carolina Panthers. Yep. He scored 50, and then we traded for him.
0: Yep.
1: We got him. He did his 50 touchdowns for us. And you know, he had the exact same amount of rushing touchdowns for Carolina as he does for the Niners and the receiving touchdowns. What are the odds of that?
0: 0.0, like full Blutarski, maybe. And by the way, the only other two people who have done 50 and 50 like that are Marshall Faulk and Randy Moss. So we're talking Hall of Fame stuff, brother.
1: Dude, how cool is Randy Moss? What a good guy that guy is.
0: I'm with you.
1: Absolutely. Oh my gosh. Okay, good McCaffrey story.
0: Yes, please.
1: Let's see.
0: Training, whatever you got. Anything.
1: So this past year, for his birthday, it was right after OTAs. He tells me and Juice, he goes, hey, I'm taking some of my high school buddies down to Cabo. Would love for you guys to come down for a couple days. We're just gonna golf and hang out. Mm-hmm. So, hey, give me an excuse to go to Cabo. That's easy for me. We go down there. You know, his wife and daughter come down with us. It's lovely. Mm-hmm. And the whole point is, like, hey, we're just going to golf and drink beers for a couple of days. And so the first day, me, Juice, and two of the other guys, we get out for like a super early tee time, like 7 a.m. We're out there. We play 9 holes because we're playing another 18 at like noon or something like that, or 11 o'clock with everybody. And we're sitting there. We're all ready to go. Everyone's excited. And Christian is on a massage table getting work done by one of his rehab guys who he flew down to Cabo to get treatment. And we're all just sitting there like, Christian, it's June 2nd. You're going to be okay. Get off the table. Let's go drink some beers. Let's go golf. And then guess what he did? He got off the table and he had an excellent round of golf with the boys. I think that was one of the rounds we did too, where every beer you drink is a free mulligan. Oh. So that was a good round of golf.
0: I like that.
2: Good idea.
0: Rule.
1: No, see, you like the rule.
0: Yes.
1: And then when you get to like holes 14 through 18, like something happened to Juice. Juice on hole 18 took four mulligans. That was tough for Juice. That was tough. That was tough.
0: Now that's an off-season workout program. I could buy into right there.
1: Hey, work hard, play hard, man.
0: I love that.
2: I mean, I'm sure they're not 8% though. You know what I mean? Probably a little 4% or something.
1: Oh yeah, No, we're not up there. I mean, technically, tequila also counts as a mulligan too.
2: Oh, there you go.
0: Oh, and by the way, so that was a cracker of a round. By the way,
1: how good was that,
0: dude? You sitting next to him when he's delivering that soundbite made me laugh even harder. When he said that, I hear that every Sunday.
1: That was such a good story. I was so happy to hear that. That made me so happy. I was like, you know what, Christian? You just made like every person who's a fan of you, everyone just loved that story. That was excellent.
0: And I'm just wondering if his, edition of Cracker went over the heads of the Aussies. I have no idea. But your reaction, I caught that. That is for sure. All right, so one more serious question, then potentially
1: one more.
0: Well, then one really serious question. So, what do you tell Niners fans right now? 2-0, they're out of their skulls, thinking that this is it. George, what do you tell everybody right now?
1: Buckle down the hatches, lock in. It's a long season, 1 week at a time. Okay. The only thing on our minds right now are the Arizona Cardinals, who went into LA, upset the Chargers. You know, had a tough one against Seattle, but hey, Seattle's a pretty good team. This is going to be a hell of a game. So lock in. Focus week to week. No big picture here.
0: No big picture. Well, the big picture is you could do to the Rams what the Seahawks kind of did to you, which is go into their building and win it all. Like, you could do that, George. You're not talking about that?
1: That'd be cool. But see, look, that's you painting the big picture. I'm focused on the Cardinals, Rich. Don't be a siren to me, man. I watched Odyssey.
0: You got wax in your ears? Is that what you're saying?
1: Yeah, I'm about to. About to.
0: I'm about to
1: wax my ears.
0: I've never heard. Do you like the Odyssey?
1: I had a great time. This is actually my best experience with the Odyssey was I had to see it in whatever the millimeter film that you're supposed to.
0: 70 millimeter.
1: Yeah, whatever that is.
0: Yep.
1: But so the theater that I had to go to was up in Oakland, and it was like 3 days for a training camp. And I just went up there with my brother-in-law, Claire, my

0: serious question, George. Are we going to do some business for this Saturday or what? We're going to do some business?
1: Oh, it's Iowa, Michigan.
0: Yeah.
1: Dude.
0: Are we going to do some business?
1: Yeah, what do you want to do?
0: What do you want to do? We could do the hat t-shirt thing where, you know, you have to show up there.
1: Rich, how good is that hat, though?
0: By the way, where'd you find that? What is that?
1: All right. How funny is this? Buddy of mine from high school, his name's Max. I haven't talked to Max in like 10 years, besides he'll send me an occasional message of like, hey, good luck this week or great game.
0: Yes.
1: And he sent me a message. He goes, hey, I found this at a local thrift shop. Do you want it? And I was like, absolutely. I got in the mail like 2 weeks ago. Just in time for this game and Brock to wear it.
0: Timing. So do you want to do when do you do your press availability?
1: I'm on Thursdays.
0: You're on Thursdays. Okay. Perfect.
1: I'm doing it next Thursday.
0: Right. So I'm
1: going to do it. When do you want to do it? All week?
0: No, not all week. I will do on Thursday's show, an entire segment wearing a t-shirt and a hat of Iowa that you would provide me, obviously. And then I would return the favor. You'd have to do your press conference, which is probably the length of a segment here on the show. Like I'd do like a 15, 20 minute. How long is your media session? Like 15, 20 minutes or so?
1: 8 to 12.
0: Okay, 8 to 12. Perfect. So I'll do the same thing. Thursday show, enough leeway time for us to make sure we can overnight the proper gear.
1: I'm sending you my old college helmet.
0: I will take it.
2: Holy smoke.
1: It'll fit your head, I promise.
0: That wasn't the thing. I just don't think I'm going to wear it.
1: You're going to wear a helmet.
0: Do you think so?
1: Yeah, you'll look good in it.
0: All right. Well, I'll get the Michigan hat and Michigan gear for you for your Thursday press availability. How does that sound?
1: That sounds great. Okay. I can't wait. Virtual shake on it.
0: There it is. Nice. We have done so.
2: Deal is done. Yes. Witness.
0: Deal is done. We've got witnesses. Everybody watching on Disney Plus.
1: Can you also, do you want me, like, I'll give a speech about, I'll talk about how awesome Michigan is for you. Honestly.
0: Okay. And then I've got to talk about my love for the University of Iowa.
1: I think you should just do a quick spiel on why Iowa has the best tight ends of all time.
0: Okay. Well, I mean, you could make that case regardless of Michigan wins or not. I know,
1: but it helps when, like, one of the GOATs of all time, Rich Eisen, also is chiming in.
0: Okay.
1: It just helps cement that legacy.
0: I appreciate that, George. Right back at you. It's always a pleasure. Best to your lovely wife.
1: Last thing, Rich. Yes, sir. Uh-huh. Are we going to golf together next year?
0: I would love that. I would love that. Let's do this. Let's make the request right now to the American Century Championship.
2: You guys allowed to do that? Like, request your playing partners?
1: Well, I mean, me and Rich are both bottom quarter of the field, so.
0: I appreciate you including the rest of the bottom quarter with me. You could say, you know, somebody who's, you could make a t-shirt that's T88 and I'd be wearing it. You know, but I would love to do that. That would be dynamite.
1: I'm violently average at golf, but I love it.
0: We got to get you back out there. That is for sure.
1: Yes, sir. I'll be there next year.
0: Excellent. We got to introduce the American Century Championship to this whole mulligan idea that you have given birth to. I don't know if they're going to really go for that.
1: I think Travis might win that one.
0: The man, by the way, I'll give you the floor before I let you go. Yeah. How good does he look the first 2 weeks, man? Right?
1: It looks like Travis Kelce, crazy, right?
0: In a way, but not really, though, right?
1: No,
0: like, not really.
1: Not at all.
0: Well, everybody thought, you know, he's getting married, he's going to go soft, he's going to go this, he's going to go that. Nuh-uh.
1: Well, this is my thing.
0: Yes.
1: You know, I've watched Travis play for a long time, and he's does all the right things. He's an incredible Hall of Fame football player.
0: Yeah.
1: I still get so confused about how little teams cover him sometimes.
2: It's just wide open.
1: Like, he's just wide open. Like, teams are dropping to these deep zones, and he's just running, like, these little five-yard hook routes. He turns, Pat hits him, he drop steps, gets 10 yards downfield. I'm just like, are you just going to let him do that to you all day? Like, I'm pretty sure the only person who's ever really covered him is the Patriots and Bill Belichick.
0: You know, that might be one of them, but maybe it's the routes
1: he's amazing
0: that he runs.
1: He gets open. There's so many plays where he just kind of oozes off the line.
0: Yes.
1: And there's no one within 15 yards. I'm like, you know he's going to get the ball. It's Travis Kelce.
0: Yeah, I mean, maybe you should get that sort of coverage. That's what you're looking for. Is that what you're lobbying for right here? As a fellow dean of tight end university?
1: George? I think on National Tight Ends Day, all defenses should not cover tight ends.
0: Let's run that one up. We got a lot to run.

0: Not flagpoles here.
1: Boom.
0: George, thanks for coming on, brother. Always love
1: you guys. Are awesome as always.
0: Right back at you. George Kittle, everybody. One of us is sending the other something to wear on next Thursday. Keep balling for sure.
2: Stay healthy.
3: Stay healthy.
0: All right. There is an update on Jackson Dart when we come back right here on the Rich Eisen Show. Don't go anywhere. Big news on the other side regarding Jackson Dart and the Giants season moving forward.
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0: 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All right. When you, Chris, and Mike Hoskins get in my ear and, like, say there's an update on an injury for a player, and I can tell in you guys were talking in the voice of the slow Fox music going to break, which means what we're about to hear about Jackson Dart is not good. If I had to guess, I have not seen anything. I've stayed off of the screens during the commercial break. Go ahead and hit the drop, Mike Del Tufo, right here on the program, everybody.
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0: What do you got, Chris?
4: Yeah, according to Ian Rappaport, Adam Schefter and Mike Garofolo, the knee injury Jackson Dart suffered last night, worse than anticipated, according to the MRI scans. He is out an extended period of time and possibly
0: the season. Oh, my gosh. So as John Harbaugh was saying last night, it's in the neighborhood of an MCL, but we don't know until we don't know. I can't react. And somebody's like, well, at least he's out there standing around. I mean, that's got to be good news and feel good. Yeah, like, you know, that's good, but you reserve judgment. And because it's not like the worst, and it seems like it could be the worst, which is the worst.
4: Yeah, this stinks.
0: If this is for the season, you know, we were trying to be positive early on. If this is for the season, I cannot be more gutted for everybody in that organization and obviously the kid and the family and everyone. I mean, that's nuts, man.
4: Brutal.
0: That is absolutely nuts. And just reinforces the sensitivities and the feelings in the New York metropolitan area, certainly for football fans of both teams, that neither team can have nice things. Nice, just football gods, you know. Jets and Giants were 1-0 for the first time in forever. And, you know, both of them lose. And now the Giants have lost Jackson Dart for the foreseeable future. I was even saying if it's 4 to 6 weeks, maybe week 9, if he's out for the season, I don't even know what the Giants do here. Just wait for Dart to come back next year and what? Spend the rest of the year trying to get John Harbaugh's program up and running and Jameis you trust? They didn't even have a third emergency quarterback. I don't even know who that is. Tommy Cutlets is up by you in New England now, right, Chris?
4: Yes. Yeah.
0: What do you call Jimmy G? So you hit the bat phone for Jimmy G?
4: You got to make some phone calls. I mean, look, like I said, seeing Jameis in person last night, it did not look great. You don't want that going forward. Maybe with a full week of practice and the reps, it'll look different. But I don't know, man. They gotta do something.
0: I don't even know who's around. Who would you acquire?
4: Ryan Tannehill's out there, but he didn't play.
0: Oh, I mean, that number of times his name's come up over the years, and he didn't come out of retirement to take.
4: I mean, I was kind of half joking and overreaction, but I think they need to call Russell Wilson and see what the deal is. See if he's actually truly fully on retired.
0: But that wasn't the answer either last year, Chris.
4: But he can get you through the year.
0: So can Jameis. Ugh. I know it didn't look good last night, but I can't believe we're having this conversation about Jackson Dart and the Giants. After week one and everybody feeling like, okay, this could be the sleeper team, a surprise wild card team, which would now be a significant surprise if they do make the playoffs and, you know, come up with 9 more wins over the next 15 with Jameis Winston.
4: They don't even have a third quarterback on the roster.
0: No.
4: The emergency was Braxton Berrios.
5: Would they reach out for Carson Wentz?
0: But there's no reason why the Vikings would ever cough him up. There's no reason why any team would cough up a quarterback right now because there, but for the grace of the football gods, go you. And in that regard, Tyson Bagent is reported to be in concussion protocol for Chicago. So if this is a 2-week injury, at least for Caleb Williams, it could be Case Keenum against the Eagles like it's the NFC Championship game of the underdog.
4: Man.
0: Philadelphia championship season all over again.
4: It's a miracle.
0: Like, is Nick Foles going to walk through the door for the Giants?
5: J.J. McCarthy's available, apparently.
0: He's definitely not available. No way.
5: Then what's he doing?
0: Sitting and waiting his turn. 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

0: Center.
1: I'm Nick DeLuca. Big injury news for Big Blue. Giants quarterback Jackson Dart going down with a knee injury in last night's loss to the Rams. After early optimism, head coach John Harbaugh is saying the injury appears more severe than initially thought and that Dart will miss an extended period of time, if not the entire season. Jameis Winston struggling in relief last night. ESPN Radio's Chris Canty not confident the Giants can stay afloat without their QB1.
2: A lot of those answers have to center around how you get the best out of Jameis Winston. And I'm not sure you can get a version of him that's going to be serviceable enough for your team to tread water while Dart is out.
1: Canty on Unsportsmanlike. Meanwhile, Bears QB Tyson Bagent is in the NFL's concussion protocol. Starter Caleb Williams' availability for Monday night up in the air with his hamstring injury. Third string QB Case Keenum could be in line to start. In baseball, Rays can clinch the AL East with one more win, opening a doubleheader with the Yankees today in the Bronx. 2-0 Yanks, bottom eight. Cody Bellinger, two-run homer.
3: Hey, it's Michelle Smallman. Coming up Wednesday, Trinidad Chambliss is the Heisman favorite, but how do NFL teams view him? We ask Mel Kiper Jr. when he joins us at 8:30 a.m. Eastern. It's on Sportsmanlike, 6 a.m. Eastern, right here on ESPN Radio, ESPN2, and ESPNU.
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4: And at guard, 6'4", from Kentucky,
0: Matt Jones.
5: I was on the Will Levis train.
6: I don't think you were just on the train. You built tracks across America.
5: I did.
6: By yourself, did. Single-handedly.
5: But here's the moment I knew it was over for. Draft night with his girlfriend. As soon as she was like in every frame,
6: yep.
5: I knew he was in trouble. When the cameraman starts to realize you are more interesting with the girl next to you.
6: Yeah, that was a problem.
0: Myron Metcalf.
5: I think is no positivity to taking your girlfriend to the draft.
6: I think fiancés.
5: But you shouldn't have a fiancé before you go to the draft. That means, well, son, do you know what's ahead of you? That's like going to the best buffet in Vegas and eating it in and out before you go. Why are you doing this?
6: You know Southern people are serious when they start out saying son. When they call you son.
0: Matt and Myron on ESPN Radio and on the ESPN app.
5: I was right about all of that, by the way. Every single part of it. And by the way, Will Levis is back.
6: Yeah.
5: Did you see that? Will Levis signed to the Jets practice squad. That was a marriage made in heaven. Will Levis and the Jets
6: coming together.
5: It's Matt and Myron here on ESPN Radio, presented by Progressive Insurance. I'm Matt Jones. I'm in New York. Saw Chris Carlin here just a few minutes ago, Myron. That was exciting.
6: Really? Do you see any, like, the ABC, like, the Good Morning America? Listen.
5: So this floor I'm on here in New York, for people who don't know, I'm in the unsportsmanlike studio. So this is where, if you listen to the morning show, where Evan Cohen and Chris Canty and Michelle Smallman are every day, and I'm by myself. Like, there's no one here. I let myself in. Yeah. I lock up. I sweep when I'm done. Like, I vacuum. Like, this is, I'm kind of the person.
6: Trash.
5: Yeah, exactly. So, but it's right next to the ABC World News. Tonight studio, and I continue to get lost in this building. Like, I cannot figure out, you know, there's an east side and a west side, and I find myself continually roaming into the World News Tonight studio. Like, I just keep walking in, and I don't know those guys' names. It's like, what, David Muir? Isn't that a person?
6: Yeah,
5: and
6: incredible.
5: George Carl, is that his name?
6: George Carl is the former coach of the
5: Seahawks. Of the Sonics. Yeah, that's not him. There's another guy. He's got glasses or whatever. Anyway, I've wandered in there so much, though, I can't keep acting like I'm lost. Because they know my face now, and they're like, you again?
6: Yeah. Yep. Yeah.
5: So I think David Muir might hate me, which is unfortunate. But, you know, what are you going to do, Martin?
6: No, I get it. And I've been in that building, and you don't know. You make one wrong turn, and all of a sudden, you're on set for an ABC 2020 special.
5: So, like, the New York ABC local station is here. World News Tonight is here.
6: Uh-huh.
5: And then it's just Evan Canty, Michelle Smallman, yeah. or Evan Cole and Chris Canty, Michelle Smallman. That's it. So it is a little confusing. Now, with that said, Myron, I'm in a great mood. Can you feel it? Can you feel the great mood I'm in?
6: Yeah, I can feel it, but why? Like, what?
5: So
6: what happened?
5: Well,
6: what's her name?
5: See, you don't have to stop. why is he gonna do that? Why is he gonna do that?
6: Josiah, what, do what?
5: I didn't. You don't. Just,
7: you like said like someone. Too.
6: You said like someone like brought you flowers and twirled you around on the dance floor. That's how you said it.
5: You don't have to call me out on national radio, but that's not the reason that I'm talking about now.
6: To help you out. All right.
5: So you were late today. What were you doing, by the way? What made you late?
6: I was a little bit of this, a little bit of that.
5: Yeah. So, you know, I'm kind of killing time. And I have something I really enjoy that helps me get me in a good frame of mind. Do you have something kind of weird that you like? Well, you don't have to share it on radio. Some of that stuff you may not want to share. The thing that I enjoy is I like to watch videos of people pressure washing things. You know, like a building or a floor will be really dirty.
6: Wow. I didn't.
5: And then they take like pressure washing.
6: Okay.
5: And then they like shoot the water on it. And this sounds really ridiculous, especially as I'm saying it out loud. Yeah. But I enjoy watching the dirt sort of slip away. That's my thing. So I spent like 12 minutes watching pressure washing videos, and it got me in a really good frame of mind for today.
6: Wow, I didn't realize you were a 49-year-old divorced father of three.
5: There's nothing about this that says your marital status.
6: I mean, pressure washing video says she's about to leave.
5: Well,
6: I mean, those are
5: no one's leaving. There was no one to go. I'm by myself.
6: Pressure washing videos.
5: Yeah, because
6: is it soothing?
5: I think it's that there's a problem to solve, which is there is dirt and grime on a surface.
6: Yeah,
5: and then you shoot it, and the problem gets solved. James, do you feel me? It's like there's no sort of philosophical. It's just, it's clean. Like it. It's not clean, and then it's clean.
8: Yeah. Well, first of all, I just want to point out, and you told us this wouldn't be dirty at all, but it's literally
5: it's
8: dirty.
5: Not, because when you clean
8: it's literally
5: it.
8: It is, literally, and then it isn't. I don't think you're alone there, though, because I think
6: watching weird stuff,
8: it's like soothing to the brain or
5: something.
8: It is.
5: Like, I heard Kate McKinnon from Saturday Night Live. She likes to watch people unclogging drains.
6: Okay.
8: Yeah, right.
5: That's not me. I don't like all the hair.
6: Yeah.
5: But when it comes to, I enjoy watching the surfaces get clean. And I just wonder, Myron, do you have something like that that maybe is a little whatever, but that sort of like soothes you and makes life easier?
6: I watch migration videos of animals. Okay, I watch animals. I should have,
5: So you watch animals.
6: Said it a different way.
5: So
6: I watch.
5: What do you mean animal? Like just animals walking?
6: Gazelles, large, like, you know, when you have the wildebeest. Like I like watching thousands of wildebeest will be crossing a river.
5: Yeah.
6: And then I like watching to see how many escape the crocodiles. So I like.
5: Okay. You like danger.
6: I like almost putting like a bet. Like I'll pick out a wildebeest that I think is going to get to the other side, and then just hope.
5: So you place odds on will this wildebeest get across the line?
6: I know it's weird, but like odds on which of the wildebeest I think are going to make it across the river before an alligator grabs it.
5: So those are two really good ones. You pressure wash dirt, and you see if wildebeest will be attacked by crocodiles.
6: Yeah.
5: These are
6: You're rooting for them.
5: I have two topics I want people to call about. One sports and one not. This is the non-sports. Do you have something that's kind of a little weird or maybe like, again, you get what I'm saying, but something that like soothes you and calms you down? For me, it's the pressure washing. For Myron, it's the wildebeest. 888-SAY-ESPN or on the text machine, 772-774-5254. I just wonder what people are like that. And there's no judgment here, unless there is. But, like, there's not going to be a lot of judgment.
6: No.
5: Because
6: it's a family radio show.
5: Yeah, but it is family radio show.
6: Yeah.
5: So I enjoyed that. And David Muir didn't see me watching it, but he's welcome to come watch it if he wants. 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Let's go off the top.
9: I'm trying to think, but nothing happens.
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5: Now, the second thing, so that's one thing I want to hear. Second thing I want you to hear, 888-SAY-ESPN, is if you're a Giants fan, what you think about the recent news. Because Jackson Dart now looks to be, have sprained an MCL and may have to have surgery that will put him out for the year after last night's loss to the Rams 28-6. Sources told Ian Rappaport, who was wearing new hip clothing on Peter Schrager's show just a minute ago, the Giant hurt his knee on the first series.
6: Yeah.
5: He will be out. You know, we had just talked about the Giants as one of the sort of, you know, teams that were a surprise in week one. Now they go to Jameis Winston. I can't imagine if Dart is gone for the year that they stick with Jameis Winston all season. But one of our things about the Giants, we said this last week, after I think I said it was one of the most impressive performances of the week, is can you keep these guys, you know, healthy? And in week two, it turns out that's not the case.
6: Yeah, and it's just one of those plays, man. He actually made a couple of great throws that would drop early on, and you were excited after what they did to the Cowboys. Like, this was a team that came into week two, and you were saying, okay, the Eagles don't look incredible right now. You got a Washington team.
5: You could have made a case.
6: Yeah, you have a Washington team that may not have its quarterback for a long stretch, and then that happens. It's devastating, especially for a young player and a young team where Jackson Dart, I think, was prepared to take the next step. John Harbaugh obviously is the right coach for that team, an immediate upgrade from what they've had. But you can't do anything in this league without a quarterback. And to your point, man, Jameis Winston, I don't know what he did this summer that was related to football. Like, I saw him at the World Cup.
5: Yeah,
6: I saw him at everything but football practice.
5: And it showed yesterday. It showed last night. Like, it showed that he hadn't played a lot. This is a devastating injury, but I also must tell you, Myron, I kind of feel like this is going to be Jackson Dart's career. There are just certain guys that have, whether it's injury prone or just their style of play, that it just, you wonder if they're ever going to be able to take care of themselves. And I kind of wonder if that's going to be that way for Jackson Dart. So I do wonder if you're Giants fans, 888-SAY-ESPN, are you just giving up on the year? And if not, do the Giants go and try to sign somebody? I mean, we had one of our producers said, well, why don't you go try to get Russell Wilson? That's pretty desperate. But I do wonder if something like that wouldn't be a better option. I mean, you got a good team. Yeah. You got plenty of time. Don't you maybe go and look and try to bring in someone?
6: Yeah, at this stage you have to. Because, again, there's enough with that team to make you feel like they're in a division that doesn't look unbeatable.
5: Yes.
6: And now you're going to have to give up something. You're going to have to overpay, but there are a bunch of backup quarterbacks in this league where you just have to take a shot and hope for the best, because you beat the Cowboys. That means you got a chance in that division. I mean, the Eagles haven't looked great.
5: Well, it would be one of those things that had the Raiders not started out 2-0, maybe you would have done that with Kirk Cousins, right? That would have been the kind of person that it might have made sense. But now that they're 2-0, they're not going to do that. So I do wonder who that guy is, but it's tough for Jackson Dart because he played so well in week one. Now let me flip before we go to the phones and go to the Rams. Sean McVay, it's interesting to watch. First of all, I think he's brilliant. Maybe he's one of the two or three best coaches in the league. He said afterwards that, you know, sometimes coaches help you win, sometimes they help you lose, and sometimes they're a dumbass for the way they scheduled their flight. And he just walked off.
6: Yeah.
5: And I can't tell if he means that or he's being sarcastic. But I do think that was a very important win last night to get them back on track after whatever happened down under.
6: Well, I mean, they look like the Rams. Aaron Donald's back.
5: Yes, they did.
6: Obviously, you don't want to see Myles Garrett.
5: And didn't have Puka and did it.
6: Yeah, you don't want to see him in a suite. You don't want to see Puka on the sidelines. But Devontae Adams reminded you that he's an all-pro receiver. Matthew Stafford looked like Matthew Stafford. That defense is tough. Now, there's going to be some people are going to say, all right, how much can you learn against a Giants team that lost Jackson Dart that early? But they look like the kind of team that you don't want to see. And clearly, the NFC West, those top three teams, that is by far, I think, the best division right now in football with the top three teams in that division. But the Rams reminded you that outside of Australia, they're still the best team potentially in the NFL.
5: Yeah, I would two things. One, we learned Matthew Stafford's still really good. You know, I mean, there were people out there going, oh, well, maybe you just don't take an old man to Australia on 3 hours sleep.
6: That's the thing.
5: I mean, I think that's it. Like, if I miss
6: icy hot on the plane and all types of stuff, you know, you can't just unthaw at that age.
5: If I miss one night of sleep, I'm cranky, right? Yeah. Like, and then you take me to Australia and say, hey, by the way, go sit next to Fred Warner and Nick Bosa running at your face.
6: No.
5: Maybe it's not going to work. And then Devontae Adams, I mean, you know, we all, he's kind of been a number two or three with the Rams. You got a night of him at the number one receiver spot, and you realize, Myron, there's still a lot left in that body, too.
6: Yeah, I mean, Puka Nacua maybe made people forget because of how good he was, but that is the best 1-2 punch when healthy in the NFL, and one of the best we've seen, I think, in recent years, and they showed you why. Like, if that Rams team can get healthy, obviously they can't go undefeated, but they can beat anybody.
5: Yes.
6: And I think they needed that win to forget about Australia.
5: Obviously they can't go undefeated, like you weren't the one that said they were going to go undefeated?
6: People say things. I don't know what you're referencing, but they got a chance to go undefeated in America. That's still on the table.
5: People say things. They do. All right. There's some people, speaking of saying things, who have their own soothing things besides power washing and migration. Let's go to Lucas in Alabama. Lucas, what's your thing?
9: Hey, Matt. Hey, Cookie. My soothing thing is when Cookie does his Let's Make a Trade segment. It's one of my favorite pastimes.
5: Well, you're in luck.
6: Wow.
5: You're in luck. We're doing it again at 425 today. We're letting
6: you are.
5: You're in luck. Wow. How about that, Pookie? Or did I say Pookie? Sorry, Cookie.
6: Cookie, Pookie? You changed my name. Well,
5: I'm not calling you.
6: You are in luck because Let's Make a Trade. We'll be here soon. Stay tuned.
5: There you go. Let's go to, I forgot. Wait a minute. See, again, they're going to get Pookie. So mad. I forgot to shut the door. This is a true story. I forgot to shut the door. Oh, there's Ian Rappaport. Come on in. We're on ESPN. Look at him. There he is.
6: Ian
5: Rappaport. This is ESPN Radio. Hello, Ian Rappaport. I've actually never met you.
6: Ian is just there.
5: Nice to meet you.
6: Tell him to talk about Dart.
10: How's the show?
5: This is Myron. It's good. He wants to know what you think about Jackson Dart now.
6: What's really happening?
5: Let's go right in the microphone.
6: Yeah.
5: Ian.
10: Hey, what's going on?
6: Hey, how you doing? The legend.
10: Not good, I would say. And for Giants fans, I think it's particularly frustrating. I mean, they left the field last night with some optimism that it would be an MCL. And maybe it'd be okay. MRI this morning revealed much worse damage than they had anticipated. I would say likely season-ending surgery for Jackson Dart. And, I mean, it's every Giants fan's worst nightmare, really. Yeah.
6: Who do you call, Ian? Like, who's the call?
5: He can't hear you, Myron. Okay. Sorry. Ian, nice to meet you. Thank you very much. See, you never know what's going to happen on live radio.
6: When you were saying, I thought you would. I didn't know what you were talking about.
5: Well, here's the thing. I forgot to shut the door over here.
6: So Ian Rappaport just walked in?
5: He just walked in.
6: Wait, where was he going? Did he make a wrong turn?
5: I don't know. See, what happens on live radio. You never know.
6: I
5: cannot believe he just walked in.
6: And he gave us a full Giants report.
5: He could. Let's go to Otis in Ohio. That was ridiculous.
6: That was
5: Otis, go ahead.
6: Otis.
11: Oh, yeah. Guilty pleasure videos. Mowing and weed eating videos. For some reason, I can't get enough of those.
5: Those are the mowing ones, especially Otis, if it's somebody who mows in a straight line. You know what I mean? Like, if they're really good at keeping it in a straight line.
6: He likes that.
11: And I think part of the pressure washer video, it's work getting done that you're not doing.
5: That's
11: right. It's kind of enjoyable.
5: Totally agree with you. Let's go to Rob in New York. Go, Rob.
12: Well, the guilty pleasure is nothing better than sitting in the backyard near your fire pit, nice fire going, have your cold beverage or your coffee. That's my go-to.
5: I like it. You stare at the fire, appreciate the call, and there, just watch the little, what is it?
6: Embers.
5: Embers, yes. The embers go out. Yes, you're exactly. I like that.
6: That's soothing.
5: Yes.
6: Especially if you get a good one going. It's hard to get them going, though. You ever started a fire pit?
5: No.
6: It takes everyone can't. It's not just like you just throw some wood on there and throw a match. It takes some skill.
5: You know, I have a new house and I have a fireplace, but I don't know how to use it. And I'm worried to even try. Because
6: you got one of those HDTV houses, man, where, you know, you got a lot of stuff, but you're not going to use any
5: of it. I'm worried I'll burn my house down. Right. And I don't know. You know, you have to have the chimney, the thing off the top of the chimney.
6: Yeah, you shouldn't use anything if you're saying the thing on the top of the chimney. You should just stay away from.
5: Just leave it.
6: Yeah, don't touch
5: it. There you go. All right. Well, you know, who knows who will wander in here next? Maybe David R. Schefter.
8: Keep the door open.
6: Laura Rutledge. Everybody, come on in to the studio.
5: Welcome in. It's Matt and Myron here on ESPN Radio.
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4: SportsCenter. I'm Nick DeLuca. Extended absence for Jackson Dart. Giants QB going down with a knee injury in last night's loss to the Rams. After early optimism, head coach John Harbaugh is saying the injury appears to be more severe than initially thought and that Dart will miss an extended period of time, if not this season. In baseball, Rays with a chance to clinch the AL East this afternoon, opening a doubleheader with the Yankees. Cody Bellinger delaying the celebration.
7: Driven to right field and deep. Mesa back, looking up, see ya. A bullet home run for Cody Bellinger, and the Yankees lead 2-0.
4: Michael Kay on the YES Network. Bellinger, two-run home run, only scoring in a 2-0 Yankees win. Manager Aaron Boone saying he does not expect to have three-time MVP Aaron Judge for the wild card series next week. Did not completely rule him out, though. NBA just in. Raptors all-star Kawhi Leonard agreeing to a two-year, $115 million extension plus a player option for 2028-29.
25: Hey, it's Evan Cohen. Coming up Wednesday, we'll continue to react to all the QB injuries around the NFL and look ahead to which head coach has put himself squarely on the hot seat. It's Unsportsmanlike, 6 a.m. Eastern, right here on ESPN Radio, ESPN2, and ESPNU.
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5: It is Herm Edwards, my co-host. He said there was a 40% chance that the Rams would go undefeated this year.
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5: That's right. He's not using the papers for reading.
6: Come on, man.
5: He's using it for smoking doobies, according to Herm Edwards.
6: Come on, Herm.
5: Do you know what? You know what that's from, Myron? That quote?
6: No.
5: The Man Down by the River sketch.
6: Oh, yeah. Chris Farley. Yeah.
5: It's Matt Myron here on ESPN Radio. A lot of people are writing in and calling in on the videos they watch to relax. I like this because people clearly have thoughts. One person writes, my name's Shram. I love the show.
6: Shram's
5: a great name. Well, my favorite show to listen to. My thing is watching Indian street food cooking and people traveling to eat street food cooking in India. How about that?
6: That is very specific.
5: It is very specific.
6: I like that.
5: But I do love Indian food, and I bet Indian street food would be amazing.
6: Yeah.
5: One person says, Matt, I watch a lady who goes into people's houses that have beehives, goes, takes all the bees out, and then eats the honey. It's kind of crazy, but it is very relaxing. That doesn't feel relaxing.
6: I've seen that woman, I believe, and she is in... It's incredible. I think she has like a tolerance, so she can't feel the stings at this point.
5: Oh, really? So she goes into the beehive and like it stings her, but it doesn't bother her?
6: I think she's like immune, and then she grabs the queen. Because you know, if you grab the queen and put it in another hive, all the bees will follow it.
5: Oh.
6: It's pretty intense.
5: But that doesn't seem like it would be relaxing. I think it would be interesting, but I don't feel like it would be relaxing.
6: People got their own stuff, man. Huh. They got their own stuff.
5: Let me look this up. So she goes and just like...
6: She will go and grab a beehive in a way that you've never seen.
5: Like, how does she know which one is the queen?
6: It would kill us.
5: How does she know which one's the queen?
6: She finds the queen. She can see the queen, and she'll be like, okay, I found the queen. She'll grab the queen. She'll put the queen in this other little thing, and all of the bees will just follow her. But you and I couldn't do it. We died. Like, you couldn't take that many stings.
5: Yeah.
6: Like
5: she all right, Cliff in Atlanta. Go ahead, Cliff.
0: Likes watching migration videos. I love that. There's a documentary called Winged Migration, and it's about migratory birds all over the planet. It's from 2006.
6: Ooh.
0: It's done very well. With that said,
6: I gotta find
0: this morning I read that there was a blue heron that was released in Quebec with GPS a tag on it. It flew nonstop 68 hours to the coast of North Carolina.
5: Wow.
6: See, I'd watch that. I'd watch all 68 hours of that.
5: I would watch 68 hours of one bird flying?
6: Give me 38 episodes. I'd watch the whole thing.
5: Wow. Netflix spends all this money on content, and they could just follow a bird along, and you would be fine. Let's go to Ryan in Wisconsin. Ryan.
8: Hey, guys. I guess as far as relaxing goes, I just look at my divorce paperwork on the page that says it's finalized. But okay. The reason.
6: Okay. You doing power washing videos, too?
5: I like that one. That one makes me happy, but go ahead.
8: The real reason I'm calling is to thank Matt for the education yesterday, because I was passing through Louisville late at night, had to stay the night, come down to Somerset for work. And I called Sissy Cakes just a little bit ago, and she's got a cake sitting there, an orange juice cake, with my name on it.
5: How about that?
8: There on the and stay the night, and let me tell you, sweetest lady in the world. So I appreciate the education, man. And when I get back to Wisconsin, I'm going to check to see if the state owes me any money.
5: Did you eat it?
8: I'm picking it up in the morning.
5: Okay. All right. Well, let us know. Let us know if it's good, if you like it.
8: Yeah. I'm altering my travel plans and staying there for the night so I can pick it up before I go home.
5: Look at that. I love it. Thank you very much. Now, that's the power. Hey, play that call for advertisers out there.
6: Yeah, okay. Like that. The cakes for divorce day. Like if you.
5: No, but I'm saying play that call to show why you should advertise on Matt and Mike. Like we just bring this up. This 100%. Dude drives from Wisconsin and gets it. All right. We started this last week. We're going to do it again this week. By the way, 888-SAY-ESPN. We'll go back to phones. It's our awards from the week of the NFL. It is the Matt and Myrons.
26: It's time to honor the best.
9: You did a great job.
26: And ridicule the rest.
10: You're such a loser.
5: Everyone, welcome to the Matt and Myrons. Look at that. This is the great thing about being on ESPN.
6: It is.
5: That you get production. Like, I don't have that before. On my shows. We didn't used to have it. On the weekend, that didn't happen. But during the week, it does. So let's get started. Every week, same awards. Let's do best performance by team in week two. Myron.
6: Best performance by a team in week two. I reluctantly give it to Kansas City.
5: Okay.
6: Again, I think part of it was the Colts and just their terrible defense. But you got to give them credit, especially because of the way Travis Kelce and how he looked. Like, he looked 30 again. And obviously Mahomes playing that way. That's why you got a lot of folks wondering if this is another run for this team.
5: Yeah, I'm going to go with the Bills. I think that win against the Lions was the most impressive win of the week. Complete domination. Game was never close. Josh Allen looked unstoppable. So I'm going to go with the Bills. Worst performance by a team, Myron.
6: Has to be the Chargers. I mean, I'm not joking when I say that Mike McDaniel's on the hot seat after 2 weeks. Like, that's not a crazy statement. If you're Jim Harbaugh, and Herm said this, he said Harbaugh's going to go to Justin Herbert first. If you're the Chargers, you got to say, how many more losses can you take? Like, how many more terrible offensive performances do you have to take before you say Mike McDaniel isn't the guy? Justin Herbert looked terrible. The Chargers looked terrible against the Raiders. Worst performance of the league.
5: Yeah, I'm going to have to agree with you. I'm going to give the same award. Dual winner here for the Chargers. To play the two teams they did with the seven teams they have next and to lose both of them and then just to look so pitiful with Harbaugh, McDaniel, Herbert, and then also to have your stadium taken over by Raiders fans, without question, the worst performance of the league. Biggest storyline of the week, Myron.
6: I mean, it has to be what we just heard about with Jaxson Dart in the last couple hours, right? Jaxson Dart goes down. We don't know what that means. He walked back to the locker room. I love how everybody on the internet is a professional doctor who went
5: really
6: to
5: are.
6: Medical
5: yeah.
6: school, right? Everyone's saying, oh, he must be okay. Finding out he's not okay, maybe out for the season, that has to be the biggest story.
5: Yeah, I was just going to do a broader quarterback injuries in general. You had the Caleb Williams injury. You had the Jaden Daniels injury. And now it looks like the worst of all of them, the Jaxson Dart injury. I mean, that's three guys who are young quarterbacks, all three of whom still haven't gotten their extension deals, and all of them got hurt. Now, obviously, the injuries are to various degrees, but I think the quarterbacks got through week one relatively healthy, but in week two went the other direction. Let's go best performance by player, Byron.
6: Best performance by a player. I'm going to give it to Devontae Adams. Like, I think with Puka Nacua on the sidelines, you don't have the healthy defense with Myles Garrett watching the game from a suite. And I think Matthew Stafford looked great. Devontae Adams was even better. Like, he looked to me like he's an all-pro receiver, even despite the limitations they have. I think you got to give it to him.
5: Yeah, I'm going to go with CeeDee Lamb. I'm pulling it up right now because he was on my fantasy team. He had 36 points of fantasy. 8 receptions, 153 yards, and 2 touchdowns. Cowboys had to have that victory. CeeDee Lamb was uncoverable, Myron, in the game, so I think he gets my best performance of the week.
6: Makes a lot of sense to me, man. That Dallas offense can play. We don't know about the defense, but offensively they're great.
5: Worst performance of the week, Myron.
6: I'm going to give it to Justin Herbert. Can we stop treating him like he's an eighth grade football player and making all these excuses? I think Mike McDaniel isn't the right fit for him. But how many times have we seen quarterbacks who don't have the right fit at OC and we still expect him to rise above the adversity? This guy threw for under 200 yards, 2 interceptions. Justin Herbert is failing right now. And I think that has to be the storyline.
5: I hate to do it for my worst performance, but I'm going to have to. The Atlanta Falcons quarterback room. Cooper Rush and my guy, Jack Strand.
6: That's your dude,
5: unfortunately,
6: man.
5: He's a rookie, so I don't give him as much hurt. But they were pitiful in a game against the Panthers. Couldn't drive the ball. Yeah. Played them both. Jack Strand's first throw in the game is an interception, and Cooper Rush didn't even look like he should be in the league anymore. That's going to be my worst performance. The meme-able or memorable moment of the week, Myron.
6: To me, it was Carly Arce Gordon, the owner of the Colts, on the sideline with a notebook as they're losing to Kansas City. That's a Colts team, Matt, that has given up more than 1,000 yards in the last 2 weeks. Think about that. That defense has given up more than 1,000 yards, and she's taking notes, and nobody knows what she's scribbling down. That, to me, is the most memeable moment, because what on earth is she thinking about this team right now?
5: For me, it's the potential of humans being able to overcome adversity, as we saw with Caleb Williams. In the face of a devastating injury, okay, where the man is barely able to move, with all of all odds against him, he finds a way to persevere. He shows the power to the crowd of his ability to heal. Pumping his fist, taking the towel off the top of the head, and then coming out afterwards and showcasing he might be back on Monday. Nothing shows the strength of the human will like Caleb Williams' return.
6: That dude was getting rolled out saying, I have a dream. Like one day, like, what? I thought you were hurt, brother. What's going on, man?
5: We all should be as strong as my man Caleb. And finally, what is the most important moment of the week, Myron?
6: I mean, for me, it's Caleb, you know, not being as hurt as we thought. Because as much as we joke with the memes and everything, if he goes down, you go from a Chicago team that could be a sleeper to make a run to a team that is an afterthought in the entire NFL. I mean, the fact that he can play Monday versus maybe being out for the season, that's the biggest, I think, thing that's happened probably in this league.
5: For me, I think about, okay, what for this award every week, what's the thing that's going to matter at the end of the year? And I think it's going to be that the Rams turned it around and got over the Australia trip quickly and won 28-6. Their schedule's difficult. They couldn't afford another loss like that. And not only did they win, they looked like the Rams in absolutely demolishing the Giants. I think that's a massive victory for the team. And since I think the Rams are a Super Bowl contender, they're still the odds-on favorite on DraftKings. Myron, I think that will be the moment that sticks out the most this week.
6: Now, you think there's a chance they ever go overseas again for a game?
5: Well, did you hear the Rams owner said, I'm still completely committed to Australia. I think he's going back to Australia.
6: Is he going by himself? Because I don't know if the players are going.
5: I think this time they're going to go a lot earlier, but yeah. I think they're
6: going on vacation, maybe.
5: So there you go. There's your Matt Myrons.

0: future models, like maybe a tank or a person or a car or something like that. Like, watch them paint it.
1: So you like to see, like, a little bitty brush and, like, do the thing. Is that
2: the
1: what you
2: detail
1: like?
2: Of it.
0: Painting, yes, yes. And Matt, you've never taken trash to the dump on your own? Well, God, that's crazy.
1: I'm a civilized human. I'm not going to the dump.
2: He got me at the 68 there.
1: I did a radio show, though, 4 months ago at a dump. By the way, that's the joy of local radio.
2: Wow.
1: They look at you and they go, we have a remote schedule today. Where are we? The dump.
2: Yeah. I go there sometimes. Not a bad place.
1: What do you do? Just hang out?
2: I drop off my trash by myself. Sometimes I like getting rid of the middleman. You know?
1: That's right. Why have a trash service when you can Myron can just drive it in his new car?
2: Yeah.
1: 888-SAY-ESPN. We're going to take more of your calls. We're going to talk about a few of these quarterback injuries, not just Jackson Dart, but there are others. And there are some big injuries in other sports that we need to deal with. That's next on Matt and Myron.
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0: people are really gravitating to this topic of like the things they like to do or watch that are relaxing that maybe are a little off. You know, I said the power washing. Myron likes to see migration videos of animals. A couple people write in. We got folks on the phone. One person writes, tell Myron to check out sheepdogs rounding up sheep and moving them.
1: They're great. I've seen some of those. Have you seen those?
0: No. Is that something good? Sounds like something terrible.
1: Man, there will be 8,000 sheep. Maybe I'm exaggerating a little bit, but it looks like that. I don't know how many sheep are on a farm. 8,000. It looks like 8,000.
0: Yeah, that's a lot.
1: And there will be one little sheepdog. And that sheepdog will run through the 8,000 sheep and move them all to the barn.
0: But like that dog can't control all those sheep.
1: Yeah, it controls every. That dog will run into the it'll jump on their backs. And it'll just round them up and push them all into the farm where they need to go. It's the craziest thing. One little sheepdog.
0: It sounds like you're exaggerating. That can't be
1: true. I'm not exaggerating. One little, and they're also extremely protective. They'll fight a bear if it comes near the sheep. They are trained. If it comes near their sheep, they'll fight anything.
0: If that's true, I think this would be an interesting video. One person says, I like to watch horses get shoes put on.
1: Yeah, that's relaxing. Hammering the shoes on there.
0: Is
1: How do they
0: relaxing?
1: Stick, by the way? It's not a nail, right?
0: Is a nail.
1: They put nails in the hooves?
0: They put nails.
1: No. I don't know if I like that as much.
0: Well, how'd you think it stuck? Glue?
1: No, I thought some like super tapers.
0: What do you think they're hammering when they hammer?
1: I don't know. I thought they'd figured it out. I didn't know there was a nail.
0: Well, I mean, I don't know if it's like a nail like you think of a nail, but it's something that sticks it in there.
1: Oh, okay. Does it hurt the horse, though?
0: I don't know. I'm not a horse.
1: You know about horse. I need someone to tell me if it hurts the horse or not.
0: It probably hurts a little bit, but like it might be.
1: I don't like that. I need someone to tell me.
0: Horse racing by its very nature, I mean, is a little, you know.
1: What? Well, the horse likes it.
0: I'm sure it does. Well, okay, we're not getting into this because it's going to sound like I'm anti. Well, I'm pro horse racing, but I mean, I'm just saying you understand the realities of horse racing.
1: Yeah, I didn't know humans on a horse. I'm sure they do something to protect the. Is it a hoof?
0: I'm sure
1: what is
0: it
1: called?
0: It is a hoof. That's right. Yeah. Let's go to Cole in Massachusetts. Cole.
2: Yeah, I mean, I was going to say horse racing, but you're making me have some doubts now. So I'm
1: man, like
2: most relaxing thing. Which would be watching the Raiders all season long and knowing that we've got a shot at the number one pick each year.
0: But not this year.
1: Not this year.
0: This year you might be good.
2: Yeah. You're proving me wrong this year.
0: Yeah.
1: 2-0.
0: 2-0. All right. I appreciate the call. First of all, I'm pro horse racing.
1: Yes.
0: The Breeders' Cup is here in Kentucky next month. I'm pro horse. I'm just saying it's, you know, thoroughbreds exist solely for racing.
1: Yeah, and I respect that. I didn't know the hoof thing. I didn't know that's how you put it on. Okay. I didn't know.
0: All right, well, I'll try to get some information for you.
1: Okay.
0: Let's go to Andrew in Tennessee. Go ahead, Andrew.
3: Hey, guys, how are you doing today?
0: Good.
1: How you doing?
3: Okay, first thing, a bunch of my family members are huge horse people, and, like, they live in Lexington. One of them's a farrier, and it does not hurt the horse.
0: It's okay, good.
3: It's a nail. So it's like, it hurts about as much as you clipping your fingernails.
0: Yeah.
3: They don't
1: see, that's what I need to hear. Okay. That's all I wanted to hear. Okay. I'm back in.
3: They're completely safe. Don't worry.
1: Okay, good.
3: Videos that I like to watch are like those, you know, police dogs, Belgian Malinois, where they're running after the dudes with the bite suits. Hit them like full force,
1: and they take them down.
0: I mean, you find that peaceful?
3: Well, so I've got a pretty stressful job in sales. So, like, anytime something bad happens to somebody, not me, humor kind of settles me down a little bit.
1: What are you selling?
0: That's a good question. I'm not saying your job is not stressful, but what are you selling? That's so stressful.
3: So, it's just like the number of customers that I have. I work for a fairly large carbonated beverage company.
0: Ooh, I like carbonated beverage.
1: Okay.
0: Speaking of good transition, sir. You finally, Myron, appreciate the call. Try to PIB zero.
1: Man, I had to like dig through the crates. I had to like find it in the back of the store. I found some.
0: And how good is it? Am I right that it's the best soda that's ever existed?
1: It's really good. And maybe this guy is a salesperson. for them. Maybe it's stressful.
0: This is not an endorsement, although I'd be glad to do it.
1: Yes,
0: I think
1: it's good.
0: But Pib Zero, it's hard to find.
1: Like, very hard to find.
0: You have to go looking for it because they don't sell it anymore.
1: No, you got to ask them to go in the back.
0: But Pib Zero, I'm glad you tried it. You will never be the same. And you got to be careful there. You can't. They're hard to find.
1: Very hard to find. Like, I feel like I could sell them
0: for
1: twice what I bought them
0: for. If you go on Amazon, they go for like $50 a 12-pack on Amazon.
1: They're good. I found a pack and grabbed it.
0: All right. Caleb Williams is obviously out. At least, well, not obviously out. Might be out for Monday night's game. Tyler Bagent is a backup that the Bears actually put a decent amount of money into for a backup quarterback. But now he has been, according to Ian Rappaport, who I should have asked when he walked in here about this, he is dealing with a concussion and is in the NFL's concussion protocol. If neither he nor Caleb Williams is able to play, then that means when the Bears play the Eagles, it would be Case Keenum as the quarterback. There's a name I haven't thought about in a while. Myron, could the Bears still win with Case Keenum?
1: In 2014 Madden, maybe, I don't know, 2026. Case Keenum, that's a name. From back, like, You'll just be like walking, watching football one day in week three for the last 18 years. Case Keenum is starting somehow, right?
0: You know how women like will joke about how men will just sit around and name athletes? When you play the let's just sit around and name athletes game, you're like, let's get random quarterbacks. Yes. And when somebody gets Case Keenum, the whole room goes, yes!
1: They get excited.
0: That's
1: when
0: him, Case Keenum, yes!
1: They get excited. I bet Case Keenum's made $100 million or something. But can they win? Maybe. Here's the problem. And I think you saw this on Sunday. The Vikings won because that defense was good enough to overcome Carson Wentz's flaws and his limitations.
0: Yeah.
1: Like, that's how you win a game like that. Matt, is the Bears' defense good enough to do that?
0: No, but the game against the Vikings was weird because of the weather.
1: The weather made it weird.
0: The weather was so bad, and the Bears should have won. They had three turnovers.
1: They had a lot of opportunities to win. They did.
0: So they should have won. I think if you're going to have to play Case Keenum, knowing that for a week and giving Ben Johnson a week, Myron, I think it's a lot better than if he had to come in halfway through the game, right? So
1: yeah.
0: I don't know that he will be able to win, but I think that we'll have a shot. It's a good test of Ben Johnson as a play caller and as a coach of what do you do when you've got that amount of time and a guy like Case Keenum.
1: Yeah, it's a veteran, but I also think there are tiers of backups. I mean, Drew Lock and what he's been able to do with Seattle. Carson Wentz comes in, he wins. Matt, if you haven't paid a bunch of money for a backup, it shows.
0: No,
1: because
0: that's
1: the
0: true.
1: Teams that have done that
0: but
1: are able to hang on.
0: But they did that for Tyler Bagent, and now to lose him.
1: That'd be bad.
0: That is bad, because they actually, I don't know what the number is, but they've actually put in a decent amount. Real quick, Tim and Hilton Head, you've got like 20 seconds.
4: There is a Mr. Pib soda dispenser in Ridgeland, South Carolina, on Levy Avenue, and you can also add cherry, and I'm the guy that calls the normal show who says my girlfriend describes me as a guy that calls talk radio shows. Have a good day.
0: And tells them where the Mr. Pib dispenser is.
1: The whole Pib dispenser.
0: That's my kind of guy. We will do hour two, 888-SAY-ESPN, diving a little college football, and let's make a trade.
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15: I'm Nick DeLuca. Big money extension for Kawhi Leonard. Raptors star signing a two-year, $115 million deal with a player option for 2028-29. Leonard now has a total of 3 years and $165 million on his Raptors deal, negotiated by new agent Harrison Gaines after Leonard cut ties with former representative Uncle Dennis Robertson in the wake of the NBA's investigation into the Clippers and Leonard circumventing the salary cap. He turned 35 in June, coming off the highest scoring season of his career, averaging just under 28 points for the Clippers in 65 games. In the NFL, extended absence coming for Jackson Dart after he went down with a knee injury in last night's loss in LA. After early optimism, head coach John Harbaugh saying the injury appears to be more severe than initially thought, and that Dart will miss an extended period of time, if not the rest of the season. Bears quarterback Tyson Bagent in the NFL's concussion protocol. Caleb Williams' availability for Monday night up in the air. Case Keenum could be in line to start.
16: Hey, it's Michelle Smallman. Coming up Wednesday, Trinidad Chambliss is the Heisman favorite, but how do NFL teams view him? We asked Mel Kiper Jr. when he joins us at 8:30 a.m. Eastern. It's on Sportsmanlike, 6 a.m. Eastern, right here on ESPN Radio, ESPN2, and ESPNU.
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1: What I remember is the Lonzo Ball, De'Aaron Fox matchup. I tried to get Magic Johnson, who was with the Lakers at the time, to give me like a scoop on who he thought was the better guard. He was like, hey, man, I can't talk to you. You know that. And he kind of like shooed me away.
0: Is that your Magic Johnson impersonation?
1: Yeah. He said, hey, man, I can't talk to you. He was like, no, get away.
17: Myron Metcalf.
0: Do it one time for me.
1: Hey, man, you know I can't talk to you. Get away. That's what he said. That's what he said.
0: Have Magic Johnson send us to break right here. Go ahead.
1: Hey, coming up. What's up? The most ridiculous demand you've ever made. That's next.
17: Magic Johnson. 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
0: Sounds just like it. Really does. It's like magic is in the room with us when he does it. It's Matt Myron here on ESPN Radio. 888-SAY-ESPN. We got one segment here where I'd love to take your calls. You can do the things that are relaxing, what you think about the Jackson Dart injury, or just if you just want to have general questions. You know, we're in a good mood today. I watched my power washing video. I'm ready to rock. Ian Rappaport just walked in here a few minutes ago. You never know what's going to happen on this show. 888-SAY-ESPN. 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My mom texts me sometimes, Mom, or when I'm on the radio, Myron, and says I use my hands too much on television. She's always like, your hands.
1: You've been using them a little bit more, I feel like.
0: You think so?
1: With the Daily Show.
0: You think, I talk with my hands, and she says sometimes on TV that can be distracting.
1: Yeah,
0: with all my hand movements. So
1: it's just new, yeah. Maybe
0: sometimes you might need to tell me, put your hands down and stop moving. Let's go to Scott in Illinois. Go ahead, Scott.
18: Yeah, so for me, relaxing, I know it sounds kind of counterintuitive. I love playing the drums. I've been playing since a kid, so it gets frustration and energy out.
0: Are you good at it? Do people want to hear you?
1: Yeah, do you play in a band? Like, what does that mean?
0: The animal and the Muppets, like banging on them.
18: I had a partial scholarship for music when I was in college.
0: Oh, okay.
18: For jazz band and all that stuff.
0: Oh, they get jazz band scholarships?
1: So you'll just like be like, and a one, and a two, da da ba ba da ba. Like you do that just to relax?
0: Is that what you think? Is that what you think jazz is right there?
1: Ba ba da ba. That's all.
0: Hang on just a second. Is that Dizzy Gillespie right there? Who is that?
1: That's what it is. Like, real, you've been to a jazz concert.
0: Thank you very much, sir.
1: After two songs, you've kind of heard it all. Like, if you go to a jazz, it's great. But it's like, once you hit bop,
0: to be fair, I think you're kind of right. Like, there's always so much jazz. And I will go ahead and go further. When white people like jazz, it generally means I don't like it.
1: It's always...
0: Like generally, if a white person tells me they like jazz, I'm like, all right, dude, you're one of those guys. Like, just stop.
1: Yeah, white jazz is like, ba-ba-da-ba, da-ba-da-ba. It's like one step above elevator music, you know?
0: Oh, Hunter is in Louisville. Go ahead, Hunter.
19: Hey, guys.
1: Hey.
19: Hey, guys. I've got a prediction here. I'm a big Kentucky fan.
0: Okay.
19: College game day. Coming to Lexington, Kentucky for Will Stein's first night game. Lane Kiffin comes to town. I'm calling it. Kind of caught off guard, Myron. I was going to ask you what you thought your record would be for Kentucky after the season finishes.
0: I appreciate the call. I'd have to see what the other games are, but Kentucky probably have to win out to get that before you go. By the way, this week on game day, Texas is at Tennessee, and they're going to be on the air when Tennessee does their famous entrance. You know what I mean? When they do the flying T and all that. That'll be the first time that's ever happened, which is actually kind of cool. I wish they had gone, by the way, for what my opinion's worth, to Boise, Western Michigan, because when are they ever going to get a chance to go to Western Michigan again? But they ended up doing Texas, Tennessee. Meyer.
1: Yeah, and I get it. You know, if it's Arch Manning, it's Tennessee, and it's the SEC, that's a big deal. I mean, that's another big showcase for Arch. Faison Brandon, I think, is the young quarterback of Tennessee. It's going to be a fun matchup.
0: It is interesting with Arch going to Knoxville for a noon start. Steve Sarkisian was asked about what it's going to be like for a famous Manning to go where another Manning won a title, or actually did win a title, but was very good.
20: I think at the end of the day, you're the quarterback at Texas. Your last name's Manning. Regardless of what you do, you're going to get critiqued. You're going to get criticized. I'm the head coach at Texas. Regardless of what I do, I'm going to get critiqued. I'm going to get criticized. Who really gives a crap? Just go play, man. Go be you. You can't try to be something you're not. You got to go be you. And if you're you, that's going to be you to the best of your ability. The goal is to try to win them all. The goal is to play great every week. Whether that happens or not, we'll find out. But at least you're putting your best foot forward to be what you're capable of being. And so I think that that was part of the messaging for Arch was like, I want him to be him. And I want him to be him every Saturday. I want him to be him every series. Who he is an engaging leader. Who he is a guy that picks other people up. Who he is a guy that
0: all right, that's enough. I can't
20: doesn't play the position.
0: Like that is the biggest.
1: Is
0: bunch
1: this
0: of
1: Arch Hulk Manning TED Talk?
0: Yeah, like, I mean, what is he's sitting there? Well, I want you to be you. Coaches never live to the standard. He goes, if somebody's saying something about you, just don't worry about it. That dude complains about everything. Steve Sarkisian. So college coaches just absolutely drive me insane with their just mind-numbing blabber.
1: Yeah, I mean, it's a lot, right? And it is going to be a big deal for Arch to go back to Tennessee. I don't know if you've seen him in the last week. I don't know if you saw last week's press conferences. He looked a lot different after the whole controversy.
0: I hated that, but you're right, he did. I mean, his answers, I think they said he was asked 15 questions and his total answers were 56 seconds.
1: Well, and he didn't play great, and they played UTSA, and he wasn't really aggressive. So I'm not saying that will bleed into what's happening, but this may be a guy who's thrown off. He hasn't looked great, and now you're going to Tennessee where they're going to boo you every time you touch the ball because of your last name and you going to another school. This could be something. So maybe Steve Sarkisian is almost trying to help his quarterback get out of it mentally so he can focus on the game.
0: I mean, it's a great week in the SEC. I mean, if you just look at the games. I mean, you could make an argument that after A&M lost to Kentucky, they're playing LSU, Myron, in what might be almost an elimination game in college football, right? I mean, if you look at the schedules of LSU and A&M, neither of those teams can afford a second loss at this point in the season. So you're playing a game where, for the winner, they're kind of back on track after a disappointing loss. And for the loser, you're looking at maybe having to run the table to make the playoff. So, I mean, Texas-Tennessee is a big one. But either of those teams can lose and still have a path. But I think LSU and A&M is in week five or whatever, an elimination game.
1: Imagine Lane Kiffin losing and needing a miraculous finish to get into the playoff after he almost got you kicked out of the SEC. Like, that was on the table. Like, just 2 weeks ago.
0: What if he had done that and then they were terrible?
1: 2 weeks ago, there was a meeting about whether or not LSU should get kicked out of the SEC because of Lane Kiffin trying to get NFL guys into college. Guys he didn't even use, by the way. Guys who are just sort of in the abyss trying to figure out their next football move. If he loses against Texas A&M and it feels like he needs a miracle to finish, the whole vibe about Lane Kiffin is going to flip with that fan base.
0: That's true. DeMario is in Oklahoma City. Go ahead, DeMario.
21: Hey, what's happening, fellas? How y'all doing?
0: Doing good.
1: How you doing, DeMario?
0: It's nice to hear you.
21: Yeah, that's what's up. Hey, first off, man, that was funny, man, whenever that Sark bit was playing. He's like, all right, man, just cut that off.
0: So here's the thing, a little behind the scenes. There's two quotes up on my little thing. One's a minute and a half. And one's 34 seconds. If you listen to this show, DeMario, I ain't going to play anybody's minute and a half quote ever. Like, you're going to have to be a stand-up comic to get a minute and a half out of me. And I thought he was playing the 30-second one. And as it kept going, I had to cut it off, DeMario.
21: Well, my thing is that I want to express that I'm excited about my Las Vegas Raiders. Hopefully we can go down to New Orleans, get a win, and we'll be 3-0. We got the Chiefs coming in week four. I'm envisioning a spot for number one in the AFC West between the Raiders and the Chiefs in week four with both teams being undefeated. Must-see TV.
0: No, that would be, actually. I appreciate the call.
1: That'd
0: I mean,
1: be great.
0: You never would have thought if you looked at the schedule that you could have a 2-3-0 teams playing with the Chiefs and the Raiders. But in Vegas, I'm sure Chiefs fans would come there in mass. You'd probably get a huge Raiders showing. That would be a great pro football environment, Myron. A
1: lot of fights in the crowd.
0: Yeah, that's true.
1: Like, there you'd have to bring, like, the security. That'd be one of those nobody can take off this weekend.
0: Yes.
1: Kind of things, because there's going to be some fisticuffs in the crowd.
0: Leo in Lexington. Go ahead, Leo.
2: It's actually Neil. Hey, guys. Fan of the show.
0: Thanks, you, Neil.
2: Matt, you teach Myron about Kentucky culture. I want you to convince him to come to Keeneland Racecourse.
0: He couldn't handle it.
2: And explain
1: he doesn't invite me to Kentucky, Neo. He doesn't invite me. He tells me about that. He doesn't invite me.
0: No, I would love for him to come to Keeneland. I could probably get him a tour. He could watch the horses in person, get the shoes.
1: Would they let me do it, you think?
0: Oh, would they let you do it?
1: Yeah.
0: No. They're not going to let you. That's like asking somebody to let you perform heart surgery. Like, you're not going to let you just put the shoes on the horses.
1: I'm not trying to offend anybody. I thought maybe somebody might let me try it out. That's all.
0: Yeah, Neo, I would love to bring him to Kentucky, but, you know, he kind of now only runs in the high circles.
1: It's not true. He doesn't invite me. He doesn't invite me. That's the issue.
0: Yeah, I could also take you to a breeding shed.
1: Why? I don't know that I don't have to go there. I was trying to go.
0: Well, I mean, they give tours.
1: Yeah, I don't need to see that tour. I think I'm good. I think I'm good.
0: Well, again, I once did a remote at a horse breeding place. Another.
1: Yeah, you've been to some interesting places. Do you just, if anybody who calls you, you'll go there? Is that kind of.
0: If you got $200, I'll bring you. I'm there.
1: You're like.
0: $200. Like, we're good. Greg in Reno. Go ahead, Greg.
3: Hey, guys. I almost got you guys kicked off the radio on your last Sunday morning show.
0: I vaguely remember that, actually.
1: Don't do it here.
0: Don't do it again.
3: A bad word.
1: Yeah, don't do that.
3: I went to law school with a kid from Kentucky, and he got a scholarship offer from Bobby Bowden to go kick field goals for Florida State. But in his brilliant mind, he decided he was going to be a soccer player, so he went to Stetson College in Florida and played soccer. And he told me about he was friends with David Akers, and that David Akers was a nerd because he was always practicing field goals.
0: Well, I would hope he would practice field goals. He went to the NFL. If he didn't practice, then he would really.
1: Like, some of the people will. They're going like 18 miles an hour down the road before they get to. What they're trying to get to, you know?
0: Yeah, a little bit of that. Let's go. Yeah. Ole Miss plays Florida.
1: They do.
0: On Saturday. And Ole Miss, now number four in the country. You said at the beginning of the year you thought Trinidad Chambliss was the best player in college football. Yeah. So far this year, he has certainly made the case. You could make an argument that the two best players in the sport this year so far have been two quarterbacks from Mississippi.
1: Yeah, man. I think Trinidad Chambliss has been incredible. Like, on that stage, you judge, okay, who are you down the stretch of a close game? He got that opportunity. We saw him perform. I don't think there's any doubt about him. You know the other thing working in his favor, Matt? Ole Miss loses Lane Kiffin, but Trinidad stayed. You know, I know there was the legal battle, but he returns. And I think that's just helped so much in terms of how he's viewed. And now you beat LSU. If he gets his team into a playoff and they have a chance to win a national championship, Lane Kiffin is the past. And Trinidad can make that happen.
0: Have you seen the picture from the game Saturday where right after the final play, the four Ole Miss players are all pointing at Lane Kiffin as he walks on the field? Yeah. That's one of the great still frame photos I've seen from a game in a long time. I think what's interesting is how many of the players that are holdovers from the Ole Miss team last year, which people forget went to the semifinals of the playoffs. Yeah. How many of them really hold a personal grudge against the fact that Lane left? And it's been very important to them to prove that the success of the program wasn't just Lane, it was them.
1: Yeah, now, remember that meeting, Matt?
0: Yes.
1: Where they didn't know what was going on and like they had to hear through the media that they were maybe losing their coach. Man, that's tough.
0: And they were really upset that they didn't hear it through him. But I will note, they go this week to Florida. Florida's with a new coach, John Summerall, has beat Auburn on the road on Saturday. And there's, I think, one of the ways you measure a really good team, Myron, is if when you have that big win, what do you do the next week? Mm-hmm. Because this is a classic, I don't want to call it a trap game because Florida's ranked, But it would be very easy for Ole Miss to, after expending all that energy to beat Lane Kiffin, to then go on the road to Florida. That'll probably be the best environment at a Florida home game that they've had in 5 years. I mean, Florida's been bad. Florida's been really bad for like the last 10 years. This is kind of a lot of people in Gainesville see this as a welcome back to relevance game. Yeah. I think Ole Miss has to be very careful here.
1: Man, I was in Florida. I was in Gainesville a year ago this time when things were going south. And just to hear fans talk about the team and how down they were. That's one of those places where, like, the entire community is down if that team isn't winning. Like, that's how important Florida football is.
0: They've been down for a long time. If you are someone of my age, you think of Florida and Florida State as two of the power programs in college football. But it hasn't been like that in a long time. And Florida has been especially surprising to me. To be in the SEC really since Spurrier left, going from like Zook to Muschamp to Billy Napier, they just have not been able to find that formula. And now maybe they have it with Summerall, but this is a huge game for them.
1: Well, and now in the portal NIL era, you got Florida kids who will go to Cali. For the kids who go anywhere in America, and there's an opportunity. If you're John Summerall, this is the advertisement, not just for what you can be as a coach. All that talent from that area, like, you can build a winner, and I think just the energy feels so different.
0: It's a huge game for them Saturday. I think it's a little lost under the Texas-Tennessee A&M-LSU game, but I would not be surprised at all to see Florida have a chance to win that game. John is in D.C. Go ahead, John.
4: Hey, what's going on, guys? Love the show. Been listening to you guys on Sundays, and now during my work week, it's even better.
0: Thank you very much.
1: Appreciate that.
4: But anyways, yeah, no problem, guys. Hey, I want to definitely get into, like, the Jackson Dart injury. Man, he plays tough. But I was, like, watching the game. I saw the injury happen, and I saw how excited he was trying to get back in the game. And then now to come find out, like, you know, he's injured, more injured than what was expected. You know, sometimes it just kind of goes back to where, you know, doctors and coaches need to protect you from yourself.
0: That's exactly right.
4: If he would have gone back in the game, he would have probably, I don't know what would have happened, you know, but he was ready.
0: You're exactly right. Doctors do have to protect you for yourself, and I appreciate the call.
1: Yeah.
0: To me, Jackson Dart is going to have to figure out what, like, Josh Allen and Lamar Jackson did. Which is they still play aggressively, but they only play like a version of their early selves. They found a way. Lamar has found ways to keep himself from getting the hit. Allen only bowls over people when he really has to. Jackson Dart, I think, is going to – I mean, that injury last night, he couldn't help. He was in the pocket. He got hit. But in general, he's going to have to be careful about that.
1: I would link him up with those two guys you just mentioned in the offseason, Matt, just to convince him, like, you can't last in this league like that. Like, there are no more tough quarterbacks. Not guys who are lasting and sticking around. It's just too physical of a league. These guys are too fast, too strong. He's just got to play more conservative, honestly, in order to be healthy.
5: Yeah. Can I like, his injury yesterday, though, he was in the pocket.
0: No, that was
5: like, you're never
0: completely
5: be able to
0: right about
5: him
0: that.
5: Not to, you know,
1: I mean, but he's going to going for that. I'm not saying it's his fault, but he's going to have to play a style.
0: Yes.
1: Like Matt said, that a lot of these guys who came out and they were so free-spirited. Like, you can't do that to last in this league anymore today.
0: And, James, I'm going to give you a completely unscientific analysis of it. But it's interesting. If you remember, Lamar's serious injury was very similar to that. Mm-hmm. Like, he would do all this, and then he got hurt kind of in a more conventional way. Part of me wonders if those guys, and I have no basis for this, this than a guess, if they are more susceptible to it because of the tear they put on their bodies in other situations. Yeah. I have no idea if that's true, but because it does seem like even Mahomes, when he got hurt, was not on a traditional play that you would think. I just sometimes I wonder if that's the case. Now, for those of you that listen to this show a lot, you know I'm a little bit of a control freak. I tend to plan most of the show. But Myron, you know, he's asked to be a part of it, and he created this segment, Let's Make a Trade. First time, little rough, but people seem to like it.
1: The world loves it.
0: Second time, got more acclaim.
1: Whole world.
0: But in the same way that with NFL starting quarterbacks, year three decides if you get paid. Version three decides whether it's permanent. Myron, version 3 is coming up next. Are you ready for it?
1: You keep acting like you're going to cut this segment. Every week is a new bar. Every week. It's got to be great. I got to hit a home run. I ain't hitting a home run every time. I got to hit a couple singles.
0: This is going to be a slap single to the opposite field.
1: Whatever it takes to get on base, I'll be okay.
0: All right. So next, another rousing edition of
1: Let's Make a Trade.
0: Next.
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8: I'm Nick DeLuca. Jackson Dart out for a while. Giants QB suffering a knee injury in last night's loss in L.A. Head coach John Harbaugh saying the injury appears more severe than initially thought. Dart will miss an extended period, if not the entire season. NFL Network's Ian Rappaport says the Giants are keeping the big picture in mind.
9: The mentality is pretty clear. Wanted to be out there with his teammates, wanted to play. Smart of the Giants to not even think about letting him play. I mean, obviously, you know, you want to protect him for this year, but the hope is this is a guy who's going to be your quarterback for like 15 years. So protecting him at all costs is important.
8: Elsewhere, Bears quarterback Tyson Bagent is in the NFL's concussion protocol. Caleb Williams' availability for Monday night up in the air. Case Keenum could be in line to start. NBA big money extension for Kawhi Leonard. Raptors star signing a two-year, $115 million extension with a player option for 2028-29. Baseball just in. The Mets are removing the interim tag from Andy Green, signing him to a three-year contract.
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0: The Snowtime Lakers now will not have LeBron.
1: Hold on, man. Why'd you call him that?
0: Yeah. There's a common denominator around their big three.
1: It doesn't like the Minneapolis Lakers all over again. There's a look to this team that we haven't seen.
0: We're going to see. The Lakers have signed Grayson Allen.
1: And the names, too, a little bit. Like Walker Kessler.
0: Walker Kessler is definitely.
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0: The Lakers are the new Jazz. That's right.
1: Without no Malones, though. They ain't got no Malones on
0: there. Yeah, that's right. Matt Myron here on ESPN Radio, presented by Progressive Insurance. About once a week, we let him do this. Myron takes over a segment. I will do my duty and hand it over to you, Myron. Go for it.
1: All right. You've been waiting for this moment. It's taken off all over the world. Shout out to Topeka, Kansas, and the people in Brazil, Madrid, Spain. We've heard from you. South America, South Africa, all over the world. People are talking about this game called Let's Make a Trade. You all know how this game goes. I'm in charge. Matt doesn't get to be in charge, which is hard for him, but we're going to walk him through it.
5: I'm going to be in charge for 1 second.
0: Yeah, he's got to throw the
1: production. Okay. We have production now this week. All right, I was ready.
11: It's time for the viral segment that's gone worldwide. They're talking about it in Brazil and Asia and Australia, all over the world. It's an incredible game. Matt starts with something. He doesn't know what he started with. He doesn't know the category. And the idea is you can trade it for the next thing.
12: Let's make a trade.
1: All right.
0: Hey, you just talked right over your production.
1: Well, I should have heard that first before the show. Nobody told me that. I knew there was production. I didn't know it was that. Well, all right, America's favorite game, Let's Make a Trade. Matthew Jones, can I call you Matthew or should I call you Matt? Which one do you prefer?
0: Generally speaking, on the radio, I go by Matt.
1: All right, Matt, are you ready for this game? Let's make a trade.
0: I can't wait. Glad to be here.
1: All right, we're going to try this again because you always want me to have a lot of enthusiasm in our segment. So I'm going to try it again with you and say, Matt, are you ready for Let's Make a Trade?
0: That's right, Bob. I'm ready. Let's go.
1: All right, Bob is not my name. College football national championship quarterbacks, 5 minutes tied. 5 minutes to go. Tied game. National College Football Championship. No Trinidad Chambliss. That'd be cheating. He's the Heisman favorite. You're going to start with LSU Sam Levitt.
0: Okay.
1: How do you feel about that?
0: Well, I mean, you're giving me to him. So I feel like I'm glad to have him. Thank you.
1: All right. You're glad to have him. Now, I'm going to let you trade Sam Levitt for USC's Jaden Maiva. 76% completion percentage. Leads the nation in passing yards.
0: Yeah, I don't know who that is. So give me Sam Levitt.
1: Okay. Miami
0: I'm being honest. I don't know who that is.
1: Miami had the big move this offseason. They get Duke's Darren Mensah, who now has a 90% completion percentage this season. You want Darren Mensah?
0: I think I'm going to take Darren Mensah. Been to the ACC championship game while he was at, first of all, went to a BCS game at Tulane. Then he went to a ACC championship at Duke. Now he's at Miami. He's a big game player. Give me Mensah.
1: All right, you got Mensah over Levitt. All right, Ohio State. We know about Jeremiah Smith. Julian Sand, also a guy in that conversation. 182.4 passer rating right now. Do you want Julian Sand over Darren Mensah?
0: That's a tough one. I'm going to take Mensah. I think the way he's been playing up until this point, I know Sayan has a lot more accolades, but I think by the end of the year, Mensah could be a Heisman winner. I'm going to take Mensah.
1: All right. Arizona's Norv Fertitta. A lot of people aren't talking about him. A sleeper, I think, in this conversation. 7 touchdowns, 1 interception. Do you want the sleeper from Arizona, Norv Fertitta?
0: Don't know who that is either. So give me Darren Mensah.
1: You're going to stick with Darren Mensah.
0: You don't know who that Arizona guy is.
1: I do know.
0: What was his name again?
1: Noah Fertitta. I know exactly who he is.
0: Noah Fertitta.
1: I was down in Tucson and he was there. I know things, man.
0: You do not know Noah Fertitta.
1: There's a lot of extra commentary in my game, so I'd like to get back to Let's Make a Trade. Still didn't even do it with us. I don't even know where he is. I'm going to give you a chance to trade your guy for Arch Manning at Texas, who's had an up and down season so far. Do you want Arch Manning?
0: I'm going to take Darren Mensah. Arch Manning's got the name. Darren Mensah's got the ability. Give me Darren Mensah.
1: Over Arch Manning. That's a big decision. Okay. Notre Dame, C.J. Carr, he can run, he can throw, 6 touchdowns, 0 interceptions this season. Do you want C.J. Carr?
0: I was hoping you were going to give me him, because I will take C.J. Carr. I would trade it for C.J. Carr. I think he is, I would put him as the quarterback I trust most in a big game.
1: All right, I like it. Oklahoma State's Drew Mestemaker has the crazy John Elway play, beats Oregon a couple weeks ago. Do you want Drew Mestemaker, who's rising?
0: Lost to Tulsa. He's a great player. Maybe has as good a pro potential as any of these guys, but you're talking about a college game. I'm going to take C.J. Carr.
1: All right, you saw this guy up close, Alabama's Keelan Russell, who has almost 1,000 yards total passing and running so far this season. Do you want Keelan Russell?
0: Ask me again in 3 years, might be a different, but as a true freshman, not even close. He would be next to the guy from Arizona that I think you made up. I don't think he's an actual player. He would have been. He would be my last one.
1: I didn't make it up. All right, finally going to a place near you, Louisville's Lincoln Keynote, 816 yards, 6 touchdowns. Do you want Lincoln Keynote? 5 minutes to go in the national championship game. It's a tie game. You have the ball. Are you taking Lincoln?
0: No, but I thought he was awful in the first half against Ole Miss, and since then he's been great over the last, 10 quarters. But no, I will take C.J. Carr. Final answer, Bob.
1: All right, Matt goes with C.J. Carr in that category of Let's Make a Trade. All right, here's the next one. Matt, you are the owner of a new NFL team called the Kentucky Coyotes. All right?
0: Wait, but why am I pronouncing it Coyotes?
1: That's how they pronounce it. Coyotes.
0: Not Coyotes.
1: No, they pronounce it as Coyotes.
0: Okay.
1: All right.
0: I didn't realize I was an old prospect. Okay. I have to say Coyotes.
1: All right. I was going to do this offline, but there's been a lot of chatter in the middle of my game, and I just think we need to stay on task, okay? Here's the caveat. I'm going to give you an all-pro receiver. You've got to pay them max money.
0: Okay.
1: But because of your current situation with the salary cap, you have an average quarterback. All right? So this guy is your guy. He's going to be paired with an average quarterback. You're going to start with the star from last night in Devontae Adams. Are you excited about that?
0: Yeah. I mean, if I have to pay max money, no, I'm not excited.
1: All right, max money with an average quarterback. So that's the pairing. All right. I'm going to let you trade Devontae Adams for Ja'Marr Chase.
0: Yes, give me Ja'Marr Chase easily.
1: All right. You like that. You love Ja'Marr Chase. Would you take Ja'Marr Chase for Amon-Ra St. Brown?
0: I'll take Ja'Marr Chase. St. Brown probably does more individual, like, regular plays, but I get the big play with Ja'Marr, and that's what I'm paying for.
1: All right, big play, Ja'Marr Chase. Stephon Diggs, now obviously in Washington. Do you want Stephon Diggs?
0: Easily Ja'Marr Chase. I don't trust Diggs. 5 years ago, it's a conversation, not now.
1: All right, what about his teammate, T. Higgins? You want T. Higgins over Ja'Marr
0: Chase?
1: That's,
0: I think, closer than people realize.
1: It's very close.
0: Actually, I mean, T. Higgins for a down-to-down player at times can be better. But again, I'm paying for the big plays if I'm doing Ja'Marr, so give me Ja'Marr.
1: All right, the new wide receiver one in Philadelphia, Devontae Smith, had some big plays this weekend.
0: He did have some big plays. Close, still taking Ja'Marr Chase.
1: Are you going to stick with Ja'Marr Chase? CeeDee Lamb, your guy who had an incredible weekend for the Cowboys. CeeDee Lamb or Ja'Marr Chase? You are the owner of the Kentucky Coyotes.
0: I'm going to take CeeDee Lamb because Ja'Marr Chase injury prone, and I'm going to be worried about that if I'm spending all that money. And just for the big, like, down to down, give me CeeDee Lamb.
1: All right, CeeDee Lamb with an average quarterback. Remember, that's the caveat. Average quarterback.
0: Yes.
1: Puka Nacua. Ooh. You can trade CeeDee Lamb for Puka Nacua. Oh.
0: If I'm paying max money.
1: Max, $42 million.
0: I'm going to go CeeDee Lamb, but I would literally, that's a coin flip for me.
1: Over Puka Nacua, CeeDee Lamb. All right, you like CeeDee Lamb a lot. All right, CeeDee Lamb. CeeDee Lamb are the current offensive player of the year from a year ago, Jackson Smith and Jigma.
0: Well, that's not close. I'm taking Jackson Smith and Jigma. You don't even need to give me the rest of them. I will do them, but that's who I'm taking.
1: And lastly, Jackson Smith and Jigma for the guy in the frozen tundra. No, he's not in the frozen tundra. He's in Minnesota. Justin Jefferson.
0: Well, it could be frozen tundra there, too. He's second. But he's not Jackson Smith and Jigba, so give me Jackson Smith and Jigba.
1: Jackson Smith and Jigba is going to make all the money, average quarterback for the Kentucky Coyotes and Matt Jones. All right, last category. We'll go a little faster in this one. Okay, Matt, you are the executive producer of an action film called Mission Is Possible. And the backers of your movie have given you one task. You've got to make $100 million at the box office, okay, in profit. So you need an action star to be at the center of this movie. Are you ready, okay?
0: What's the name of my movie again?
1: The movie is called Mission Is Possible. All right? It's going to be a big hit this summer. You got to make a giant profit, $100 million plus. You need an action star, okay?
0: Gotcha.
1: So it may not be the best actor. It's got to be an action star. You're going to start with Matt Damon. How you feel about that?
0: I like Matt Damon. I think you can do a lot on Mission Is Possible with Matt Damon.
1: All right. Matt Damon is the star of Mission Is Possible so far. How about I trade you a Matt Damon for...

0: Spider-Man. I need somebody whose name only gets it. Give me Matt Damon.
1: All right, Matt Damon, Denzel Washington.
0: Again, 10 years ago, it's Denzel, but he's been in so many clunkers since then. Give me Matt Damon.
1: You're staying with Matt Damon. Liam Neeson.
0: Well, now he always
1: he's an action film
0: makes
1: guy.
0: Money.
1: He does.
0: But is his daughter getting kidnapped in the script?
1: I don't know. It's whatever you want. Mission is possible is the movie. Is this your star or not? Matt Damon for Liam Neeson.
0: I'm going to say as long as I can add a kidnapped daughter, because that's what he's good at, then I'll take Liam Neeson.
1: You're taking Liam Neeson. We're going to try to bring Will Smith back. Will Smith wants to audition for your movie, Matt.
0: Somebody. I can't do it.
1: Liam Neeson or Will Smith? No Will Smith.
0: No.
1: All right. Yeah, everyone has a pass. Ben Affleck or Liam Neeson.
0: I'm taking Liam. I can't get rid of Damon and get his less talented friend. Give me Neeson.
1: And then finally, Robert Downey Jr. wants to be in Mission Impossible or Liam Neeson.
0: You asked me to make money from an action movie.
1: Yes, $100 million plus
0: profit. Nobody makes money from an action movie like Liam Neeson. Give me Liam Neeson.
1: All right. Matt loves Liam Neeson here on Let's Make a trade. CJ Carr is his quarterback. Jaxon Smith-Njigba is his wide receiver on the Kentucky Coyotes. And Liam Neeson is the star of Mission is Possible. And that was another edition of Let's Make a trade.
0: Wow. All right.
1: What do you mean? That's all you have to say?
0: You never cease to amaze. First of all, you got a creative movie name in there.
1: Yes.
0: Right? Yeah. I don't know why you say coyote. I don't think
1: that's what people say. It's people say.
0: No one says it like
1: that. They say coyotes.
0: I don't think so. And then, but I like your topics.
1: Yeah.
0: So, 888 say ESPN.
1: Yeah.
0: If you vote for Myron to come back, that's fine.
1: Please vote. I need the votes. This is what I have to offer, y'all. This is what I have to bring.
0: This is who you are.
1: Few jokes, few takes, and then stuff like this. That's me.
0: Matt Myron, ESPN Radio.
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0: It's Matt Myron here on ESPN Radio. You know, most of the comments seem relatively positive about let's make a trade. Should we see the phones and see if they agree?
1: Let's hear what people say, man.
0: Ken in Kansas City, good or bad?
2: Good, but get with the times. Alan Richson, Reacher, would be your action star if you're holding $100 million.
1: Yeah, that's true. I mean, I was trying to think of more like the legacy actors, but no.
0: He doesn't know who. The problem is he didn't know who Alan Reacher was. Or Alan whatever his name is. Right, you know, I mean, I don't know who he is either. I've heard of the Reacher, but I wouldn't know his name.
1: Yeah.
0: One time I was at a bar in Austin, Texas, and I was sitting next to the guy who starred in, does anybody remember the TV show Supernatural?
1: Yeah.
0: I was sitting next to him, had no idea who he was, and was talking to him, and I was like, so what do you do for a living? And he says, I'm an actor, and I was like, you're sure, buddy, whatever you say.
1: Of course you are. Aren't we all?
0: Hope it works out for you, man. And then he was like, I was like, what do you act in? And he goes, I'm in a show. And I was like, oh, he says Supernatural. And I went, I thought it was like a syndicate. You know, I was like, well, good. Hopefully good it gets you. Picked up by someone.
1: That's precious.
0: Yeah. Let's go to Reese in Lexington. Go ahead, Reese.
3: Yes, Myron, listen to me, man. That was great. That's the best segment.
1: Thank you.
3: I've been listening to Matt a long time, and he is a control freak, so you need to get more creative control over this show for sure.
1: Thank you.
0: Why does he need more creative control? Don't you think he has the exact right amount?
3: No, I don't think so. I can see it how it's working right now.
1: Yeah.
3: You're trying to control everything that's coming out, but so Myra needs to get in there.
1: No, see, that's actually not... My dream was always to be a one-hit wonder. Like, if I could be Montel Jordan... And I could have just a song.
0: You just want one song.
1: I want a song that people are playing for 50 years, and I can just go on tour every year doing that song attached to a bigger tour. That's all I need.
0: And you don't have
1: this is how we do it.
0: You don't want pressure of coming up with new stuff.
1: No. This is my "This is how we do it" segment.
0: I got
1: that's all I want.
0: Brianna's in Indiana. Go ahead, Brianna.
4: Yeah, and admittedly, I called in yesterday and couldn't get in, so I don't even know what the let's make a deal was, Myron, because I was actually calling for Matt this time.
1: Okay.
4: Matt, I just want you to know that I know everybody thinks I'm Team Myron, but on Saturday, when Kentucky beat Texas A&M, the first thing I did was text Myron and say, I am so happy for Matt.
0: Oh, well, that's excited. Very nice of
1: excited.
0: You.
1: She was very excited.
0: I was very happy Saturday. I was here in New York, and I was in the West Village just running the streets yelling, and people were looking at me like
1: burning
0: they needed
1: couches.
0: To have me. Yeah, and by the way, I was burning couches, which was not looked favorably upon in, right next to the corner store. So that's the way it goes.
1: He was pumped.
0: Appreciate the call, Brianna. That's
1: Thanks,
0: very
1: Brianna.
0: Nice. James in Kentucky. Go ahead, James.
5: Yeah, I like the segment, but Matt, Liam, in an action movie, if you want the grannies, I guess that'd be all right. And Myron, I don't know what y'all have in Minnesota, but in Kentucky we have coyotes. Yeah, I don't think we have any coyotes.
1: No coyotes?
0: Yeah.
1: Okay.
0: Well, first of all,
1: I think that's a little bit bigger.
0: Back to Liam Neeson. I'm not a Liam Neeson fan, but all those Taken movies or Come Get Her or I'm After You, like they all make a bajillion dollars, don't they?
1: I don't know if any more. Like I don't know if he's making that money now with movies.
0: Yeah. It's weird because I
1: Rock,
0: knew him from.
1: You had no interest in The Rock,
0: but The Rock has had like 50 straight bombs.
1: I mean, I think that's your best shot probably at $100 million.
0: All right. Before we get out of here, Deshaun Watson is going to still be the starter in Cleveland. And Todd Monken had some a point about the fact that he keeps getting asked.
6: Do I love dealing with it every week? Of course not. You guys keep asking, which is a lot of fun. But the reality is, of course. And, I'm happy for Deshaun, the way he's played. And I expect an improvement. And I expect continued improvement. I mean, there's a lot of football left in him. He just hasn't played in a while. And learning our system and trying to get him consistent with his drops and his reads is part of the process. He's like every player. I see him as a young player. I know people don't want to see it that way, and I haven't been here, but I see him as still a very young player that is going to continue to grow.
0: Not that young.
1: Okay.
0: Okay. Why is he? He's not that young.
1: Why is he talking about? He talking about Deshaun Watson like he's an 87 Buick.
0: Well, you came out yesterday as very pro Deshaun, so you had to like those comments.
1: Yeah. But I mean, I think Deshaun will start. I've never been pro Deshaun Watson. He'll start in game three, but Todd Monken still sounds like this is not what he expected or maybe even wanted. Like, anytime you say there's a lot left.
0: I think he's
1: not a Chevy.
0: I think that, we'll see. Yeah. I think he's going to play. The worst day for him is going to be when it's announced.
1: I agree.
0: And so they're going to get through that. And if they get through that and he plays decent, then I think he can continue playing because you've already gotten through what would have been the hardest part. Well, it was a fun day, Myron.
1: Yeah.
0: We had Ian Rappaport run in.
1: Still didn't know where he was going.
0: We talked about pressure washing. I was in a good mood.
1: Let's make a trade.
0: Let's make a trade. Thank you very much. Tomorrow I'll be back in Kentucky. We'll be back with you, Freddie and Harry, next. This is Matt Myron.
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0: DeLuca injury concern for Jackson Dart. Giants QB suffering a knee injury on the opening drive of last night's loss in L.A. Head coach John Harbaugh saying Dart will miss an extended period of time, if not the season. ESPN's Dan Orlovsky says it's really tough timing.
1: This was the big jump year. This was the development year. This is his first year on a new offense, but with Malik Nabers, they missed time last year because of injuries, really, for both of them. And so to lose that after what came, you know, the start of the season was so encouraging.
0: Orlovsky on NFL Live. In the NBA, Raptors star Kawhi Leonard signing a two-year, $115 million extension with a player option for 2028-29. Now is a total of 3 years and $165 million on his Toronto contract. Turned 35 in June, coming off the highest scoring season of his career where he averaged 27.9 points per game. In baseball, the Mets removing the interim tag from manager Andy Green, signing him to a three-year contract.
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2: This is Freddie and Harry.
4: I was the emergency quarterback, third string.
3: Okay.
4: Matt Ryan gets hurt when we're playing at Tampa. Our backup gets nicked up. So it's getting to a point where I might have to go in. I'll be damned if I'm going in that game. Now, after what I witnessed happen to the first two, I said my contract don't have nothing about no quarterback position. See, I was all for it, and I would practice the emergency quarterback, taking snaps, and they had a package for me and everything.
3: Sure.
4: But when it got time to them live bullets,
3: that was it.
4: And I seen what happened to one and two,
3: right?
4: No, that's not in my contract, boss.
2: This is Freddie and Harry.

0: Texas brothers and sisters, welcome to the best show on your radio. It's the Afternoon Cool, known as Freddie and Harry, and we are here. The we being me, Freddie Coleman, and Harry Douglas. Don't forget about Shannon Penn and Josh Kapke, the Horseman, and YOU in complete Afternoon Cool harmony on the ESPN app, SiriusXM Channel 80, as well as tune into a smart speaker to play ESPN Radio. And we love Harry Douglas, especially when he defends his teams to the nth degree. Now, he, Josiah Howard, Jay Boogie, Shannon Penn kind of mixed in a little bit. I had something to say. Josh Kapke, Renee Canales. Major League Baseball playoffs right around the corner. They start after this weekend. And Renee Canales comes in talking about the Yankees and Aaron Judge being out. And Harry Dell's like, man, you know, why don't you worry about Big Red then? Meaning the Boston Red Sox. So he's trying to troll Yankees fans. Then I said, well, shouldn't you be worried about the Philadelphia Phillies? And then in his audacity tone, he says, if your team's not in the playoffs, Freddie Coleman, you can't be a part of this conversation.
1: Silence of the lamb.
0: Never mind the fact 2 years ago, when my Dallas Cowboys were in the playoffs, all of a sudden he has something to say about a Falcons team that could only get in the playoffs by invitation, email, Ticketmaster.
1: Okay, you got me. You got me with that one.
0: I love the whole conversation because we're all baseball fans. We're all baseball nuts. But when you and Renee Canales got in it, we couldn't get helped. We couldn't help ourselves, HD and Renee, to not be joined into this conversation.
1: Brother Renee, where are you?
2: I'm right here.
1: I don't want to hear you. I do want to hear you under the mumbo. Yeah. Brother Renee.
2: What do you want me to say?
0: You just said it, the mumbles.
1: Renee, who are the Yankees going to face in the first round of the playoffs?
2: As of right now, it's the Red Sox, who I believe the Yankees won the season series, well, the regular season series over.
1: Oh. Talking about the rival Red Sox, that is?
2: Yeah, rival. Yeah.
1: Oh, so that means anything could happen in that matchup then, huh?
2: It could.
1: And I mean anything.
2: Who are the NL East champion Braves supposed to be facing off in the
1: It depends. Series? There's still baseball to play. We have an opportunity get the 2 seed. So, you know, if we end up with the same record as the Dodgers, we own the tiebreaker because, see, we mollywopped them all season long.
2: That's
1: Brother
2: fine.
1: Renee.
2: Yeah, that's fine, but I don't really see
1: them going
2: anywhere else.
1: Long.
2: I don't see a World Series in your future.
3: But on a serious note, I cannot wait for this year's Major League Baseball playoffs.
0: It's going to be hellacious.
3: Freddie, I think it might be one of the best that we've seen in a very, very long time. I think you have strong opponents in the American League. You have strong opponents in the National League.
0: Absolutely.
3: And that National League is going to be a gauntlet. Like, you better come ready to play. I don't care what the matchups are, what teams are going against other teams. You better come ready to play every single night because on any given day, any given team could lose to whoever they're playing.
0: No doubt about that. We can clearly tell that we've been around each other too long. When roles have been reversed, where I've gone from Mr. Calm, Cool, and Collected, trying to be Mr. Mediator, to being Mr. Troll. Meanwhile, Harry Douglas being Mr. Calm, Cool, and Collected and Mr. Mediator. Right is left, up is down, black is white, right is wrong.
3: but Freddie, it's also, it's a sign that the love we have for one another we can joke and mess with one another. No one takes it personal. In order to do that, you have to be very, very close. You have love each other.
0: Absolutely.
3: You have to also have that respect level for one another as well. And we're around each other so much, and we do so many things together that we can have fun like this. Brother Renee Canales underling can come in the studio at any given time.
0: That's right.
3: Any given time.
0: True.
3: And talk about his magnificent Yankees. But I will let him know on multiple of occasions, they haven't won it since 2009. What have you done for me lately, Mr. Renee?
0: Who are you? When did you turn into Sir Harry Douglas from Downton Abbey? I'll have the caviar, sir.
3: Caviar,
0: what are they doing here? What are the peasants doing this time of the day? Worried about their baseball team like the Mets, who are not in the playoffs. What are the peasants doing having a chance to eat with us at this fine table with our caviar, sir?
3: For Freddie, I am feeling good right now. I had an opportunity today to pick my kids up from school. And you want to know what really boosted my energy?
0: What's that?
3: Seeing my kids do a dead sprint out that door because they seen their father's truck outside, and okay. I was walking up to that door to come pick them up.
0: That's tremendous.
3: And then me and Princey had a chance to go downstairs and get a workout in. We got about a 45-minute lift in and stretching and core, and then we did some hitting for about 25 minutes. So I'm feeling pretty good right now. And I hope everyone listening to Freddie and Harry right now, ESPN Radio, the ESPN app, Sirius XM Channel 80. Right. And if you say play ESPN Radio to your smart speaker, I hope y'all are having a fantastic Tuesday because the sun is shining. And if you're somewhere where the sun is not shining, damn it, pretend like it is.
0: Right. Make some sunshine in that cloudy day.
3: On a cloudy day.
0: No doubt about that. If you're feeling good, you can always feel good with us by hanging out with us on the Freddie and Harry call-in line at 888-SAY-ESPN, 888-729-3776.
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0: And your friendly neighborhood cool Main Thing is brought to you by hands-free Skechers Slip-Ins Aero Burst, high-performance running shoes that cut through the wind. From the We Know This, Now So You department, Jackson Dart, Malik Nabers, and Cam Scadable. They've been on the field together in the last two seasons. Only 3.5% of the New York Giants team offensive plays. Out of 1,208 offensive plays, these three have been on the field together at the same time, 43 out of those 1,208 plays. And maybe this year, H. Douglas, that's going to stay at 43 out of plays that are going to happen. Because at the last night's game in which the New York Giants got beaten up from the feet up by the Los Angeles Rams, the final score was not even as close as it turned out to be as the Rams were able to take that tail and just whip it up and down SoFi Stadium going to 1-1 on the season. Jackson Dart was injured on the fourth play of the game. According to Ian Rappaport and Mike Garofalo, the NFL Network, he could miss the rest of the season after tests show that the knee injury that he suffered in last night's game is more severe than anybody could have anticipated. Check out what John Harbaugh, New York Giants head coach, had to say about that when that was put out there.
9: There is an ongoing process of evaluation of the tests. Yeah, that's what's happening right now. So that's what you'd expect. I had the MRI, yes. You know, and then there's consultations and things like that with the doctors. And Jameis is one of our guys who obviously is here for a reason. He's a very good football player, but that would go for any position, any player on our team. They would be the next person. You know, injuries in the National Football League are part of it.
3: Very unfortunate news for the New York Football Giants. And you talk about a team experiencing highs and lows. The way they were able to play on Sunday Night Football in week one and the expectation and I would say the lead up to Monday Night Football last night, thinking that they had an opportunity to win that ball game only for Jackson Dart to get hurt in the very first series and not return. And then the news that we've gotten today that it could be more severe and worse than what they initially thought is devastating. And that's the National Football League, Freddie. It's about what teams can not sustain massive injuries throughout the entire season. It was like that when I played. It was like that 10 years before me. It was like that in the 70s, the 80s, the 90s. And it's the same way in 2026. If you have an opportunity to remain healthy throughout the season and you have really good players on your roster, there's a chance that you're going to make the playoffs and have an opportunity to hoist up that Lombardi trophy when it's all said and done. And it's very unfortunate for a guy like Jackson Dart, who was injured last season, missed three ball games, but we see him in concussion protocol multiple times. And you do everything that you do in the offseason and build up to 2026 to protecting yourself and did a great job of it versus the Dallas Cowboys, sliding, getting out of bounds, not taking unnecessary hits.
0: Yep.
3: And then you have a player that's in the pocket, and he gets hurt in the pocket. And I can tell you right now, from the way I seen his knee bent and from the weight of the defenseman, I knew that couldn't have just been a MCL.
0: Yeah, exactly. I thought it looked worse than that. Yeah, I thought the same thing, especially when how many times and how many years we talked about the Giants' offensive line has to fix problems. Everybody thought, oh, that was fixed last week. Remember, they were playing the Dallas Cowboys defense. Only had one pressure. I was in the building last Sunday at MetLife Stadium, me and my wife watching that game, and the energy was electric to the 25th power from the Giants fans saying, man, the Cowboys came in our building, we've had trouble with them, and we were more physical than them with our offensive line and with our defensive lines. Yeah, we're ready for the Los Angeles Rams, and not even play five. You potentially lose your quarterback for the rest of the season because your offensive line, once again, can't protect the quarterback, can't protect the quarterback in the pocket. Not excusing anything that Jackson Dart has done in his year plus with the New York Giants. But I kind of understand why he had to get out the pocket and run for his life, because he was no safer in the pocket with that offensive line last year and even this year than he was trying to run outside the pocket and make a play. At least he can trust that to get out the pocket and make plays with his legs. I know if I'm Jackson Dart, I'm sitting back there thinking, we can't allow this to continue with the kind of personnel that we have. Isaiah Likely had a tremendous game last Sunday against the Dallas Cowboys. You got a stud on the outside in Malik Nabers if he can stay healthy. You got a very physical running back in Cam Scatterbull that can make plays in the passing game and the running game. And you got a quarterback that can make all three level throws and is as athletic as anybody can be with the New York Giants or playing that position in the National Football League. But until that offensive line can be a consistent offensive line, we're going to keep getting updates, potentially Ian Rappaport, NFL Network Insider on the First Take, and also NFL Live about Jackson Dart not being available for the rest of the season.
6: He had an MRI earlier today, and after the optimism last night, it certainly seemed, based on talking to a variety of sources with the team and otherwise, that Jackson Dart was going to be okay. It turns out he is most certainly not okay. MRI revealed an injury, again, worse than anticipated, and there is a strong possibility that Jackson Dart is now out for the season and would need season-ending surgery. The Giants are still trying to solicit opinions, still trying to come up with answers and see absolutely sure if this is the case, but not good for the New York Giants. Jameis Winston, the backup quarterback who we saw last night, would now be the starter for the New York Giants. Really just terrible news for Dart and New York.
3: So, Freddie, I would say this. For the 2026 season, I'm pretty sure Roger Goodell, a lot of people who are entrenched in watching the National Football League, they did not expect it to start off like this. And here's exactly what I mean. You had, on the very first game of the year, the starting quarterback for the Seattle Seahawks, he went down, Sam Darnold.
0: Yeah.
3: You look at the Chicago Bears and Caleb Williams and how he performed game one, and then in a massive game, game two versus a divisional opponent, he goes down. Then you have a guy in Jaden Daniels who you're expecting to have that resurgence like he had in his rookie season. Right before halftime with 3 seconds, offensive lineman steps on his foot. He goes down, dislocates his elbow. And then you have Jackson Dart last night, you know, in the pocket, getting hit by a defenseman low, and now he's going to be out. The Atlanta Falcons, I don't even know what to say about them right now. They were playing with their damn third-string quarterback and fourth-string quarterback in week two against the Carolina Panthers. So I just mentioned six teams right now who have had to play their backup quarterbacks, and it's now allowing me to say this. Yes, that quarterback, the starting one, is a pivotal player. That wide receiver, that offensive tackle, that pass rusher. But one of the most unique positions and one of the most important positions on every single NFL team has now become the backup quarterback. And I am a huge fan of your backup quarterback being similar to your starting quarterback. Here's why I don't mind what the Commanders have as a backup quarterback. Marcus Mariota and his skill set is similar to Jaden Daniels. So now I don't have to switch my offensive system because the backup quarterback is similar to the starting quarterback. When I look at a guy like Drew Lock, he's athletic like Sam Darnold, not like Lamar Jackson, but enough like Sam Darnold to get the job done and move around in the pocket. He fits the offensive system. Now, when I looked at the New York Giants last night, I'm saying to myself, okay, Jackson Dart is a part of the run game. Jackson Dart makes the opponent have to play 11-on-11 football. And I'm watching Jameis last night, and man, I expected so much more out of Jameis Winston coming in to be the backup quarterback, being a veteran guy too than what I witnessed last night. But when you have your starting quarterback and your backup quarterback similar in play style, you don't have to alter your entire offense. And I want head coaches and offensive coordinators to start keeping that in mind. There's a reason why when it came to Lamar Jackson, why he always had the backup quarterbacks that he had behind him. Because they were similar in play style. Because you don't really have time to be altering your entire offensive system to now fit the backup quarterback, and everybody else have to adjust to that.
0: Yes, Harry Douglas. I'm Freddie Coleman. It is the Tuesday afternoon cool edition of Freddie and Harry, presented by Progressive Insurance and ESPN Radio, the ESPN app, and SiriusXM Channel 80. The next five opponents for the New York Giants have a combined 2-8 record. Usually going into a schedule like that with your starters, you're feeling pretty good. Titans are 0-2, Cardinals 1-1, Commanders 0-2, Saints are 1-1, Texans 0-2. With no Jackson Dart, there's no such thing as a potential easy game or a favorable schedule for the New York Giants, with Jameis Winston more than likely being a starting quarterback. But Marcus Spears, ESPN NFL analyst, was on NFL Live earlier today. He says he believes the Giants will be okay. Why does he feel that way? Mainly because of the guy they hired in the offseason.
10: I think that team was in shock last night when Jackson Dart went down. And look, we can sit on here as former players, D.O., and talk about, hey, you got to keep playing, you got to keep going. Mm. It changes your mentality, it changes your mindset when you see your guy go down, especially coming off a week where he performed so well, but also showed the maturation of playing quarterback at a very high level. I think for the New York Giants going forward, the best thing about this situation is that they got John Harbaugh in the offseason. Is that they got a competent, experienced head coach that understands how to galvanize a football team in the midst of adversity. Remember, he lost Lamar Jackson a number of times while he was in Baltimore, and Snoop came in and did a really good job. So I think it's about the response for the New York Giants. And they got gettable games in these next few weeks that they have. So it'll be interesting for me, the response. And two, Jameis Winston has played a lot of football, and we understand the Jameis experience is always cliche and fun to say, but he may be protected more with Greg Roman and the way that that this team plays.
0: They are not going to be fine. I get it. They're going to the church of good Jameis is going to be better in terms of being better good Jameis because John Harbaugh is the head coach. Come on now. We've seen Jameis Winston look really good and look really awful. And now he's an older quarterback in a system that apparently, based on last night, coming in as the backup quarterback, he doesn't know how to perform well. Now, yeah, maybe a week of practice, he's out there the first teamers, he's going to get more comfortable. But you can have whatever scheme you want. You can have whatever coaching pedigree you want. If you don't have the right personnel or personnel you can trust, there's only so much you can do. If they were going to really lean on the running game, they have no choice now. Last night may not have been a long resume or a long runway regarding Jameis Winston, but you at one point 7-21 for a guy that's had experience in the National Football League. Now, yeah, the offensive line could have played better, no question about it. Receivers couldn't get open. I get it. But if you're telling me, oh, they're going to be fine because they're John Harbaugh, please. The perfume on Jameis Winston is a lot better than the quarterback that may be out there for the New York Giants. They are far from fine based on who they got to try to employ with those guys, especially that offensive line. That physical team, like the Rams, pushed them aside last night, and teams are going to see that and try to do the same thing again against the Giants.
3: And Freddie, a large part in why the Baltimore Ravens were fine at some point with Tyler Huntley being the backup quarterback to Lamar Jackson is because he was similar in play style. Like, I think that matters. That actually matters. And you seen Jameis Winston on camera last night when they put the camera on him. I got to be better. I got to do better. I got to get it going. Yes, Jameis, when it's third and like 6 or 7 and you have an out route that's being ran by your wide receiver and he's wide open, a nice rub, utilize his own offensive guy to get a pick on the guy that was guarding him and he's wide open, you have to make the throw. You have to make the throw. And it's no excuse not to. Listen, when Drew Lock had to go into that ball game for Sam Darnold, hey, Drew Lock did what he had to do to go get a victory. Now, I get it, that defense was outstanding for the Seattle Seahawks, but still, your number's going to get called multiple times throughout a ball game at the quarterback position to make plays. But now, because Jameis is not similar in style to Jackson Dart, you have to alter your offensive system. And not just one person, everyone amongst that offense, they have to alter things for a common goal when the next time they go out there for a ball game.
0: So now what for the New York Giants? Because maybe more than likely, whether they get a second or third opinion or not, Jackson Dart could be lost for the entire rest of the season. We're going to go to the Big Apple and see how many worms are in that Big Apple regarding the Giants without Jackson Dart on Freddie and Harry on ESPN Radio, the ESPN app, and Sirius XM Channel 80. I'm Freddie Coleman. He's Harry Douglas. Before we get to all that, now what? It's time for you to get this word from HD, courtesy of 5-Hour Energy, baby.
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0: Center.
1: I'm Nick DeLuca. Jackson Dart down for a while. Giants QB suffering a knee injury on the opening drive of last night's loss in L.A. will miss an extended period of time, if not the rest of the season. Head coach John Harbaugh, how hard is it to replace your QB1?
2: I think that's a pretty self-evident answer, isn't it? You know, it's an important position, obviously. That's a pretty obvious answer.
1: Not in the mood. Understandable. Elsewhere, Bears quarterback Tyson Bagent is in the NFL's concussion protocol. Case Keenum could be in line to start Monday night against the Eagles, with Caleb Williams' availability up in the air. With his hamstring injury, Keenum has not appeared in a regular season game since 2023. NBA big money extension for Kawhi Leonard. Raptors star signing a two-year, $115 million deal with a player option for 2028-29. In baseball, the Mets are removing the interim tag from manager Andy Green, signing him to a three-year contract.
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5: So what now for the New York Giants, potentially, or more than likely? Their starting quarterback, Jackson Dart, may not be around for the rest of the regular season after suffering a knee injury in their loss to the Los Angeles Rams on Monday Night Football. It's the afternoon cool known as Freddie and Harry. He's Harry Douglas. I'm Freddie Coleman on Sirius XM Channel 80, as well as tune in. Always tell that smart speaker to play ESPN Radio. Let's go to the city that never sleeps, known as New York. That's the home of Dan Grasso, host of the Dan Grasso Show on 880 ESPN Radio in New York. Hit him on the socials at Dan Grasso. That's G-R-A-C-A. Dan, many people wondered, speculating exactly what was going on with Jackson Dart after that injury last night. We kind of got an indication this could be a season-ending injury for him and involving the Giants. So, Dan, I know it's a hard question, and it's not an easy one. What now for the G-men going forward?
6: Yeah, you talk about a roller coaster, guys. And Freddie and Harry, it's always good to be with you, my guys. And wish it was under better circumstances, right, for Giant fans? Because I'll tell you, you think about the last 24 hours, you're watching that game and Jackson Dart goes down and he's crumbled on the turf and he's clutching that knee and you're thinking, uh-oh, this does not look good. And you think immediately the worst case scenario. Then you get these indications during the game that maybe it's not that bad. Maybe it's only going to be a 4 to 6 week thing, or maybe 2 to 4 weeks, and you're hearing things that maybe they dodged a bullet after the game. And then we get the news here that the MRI results, once he got out of the tube, that looks like it could be more severe. It's a punch to the gut. And you know what, guys? I'll just speak about somebody like myself and the two of you and everybody out there. They're just football fans. I hate this. I hate this because we're 2 weeks into an NFL season that we all look so much forward to, and there's already been how much? 5, 6 starting quarterbacks that already have gone down with injury?
5: Yeah, 6. Yeah.
6: I mean, it's brutal. You know what I mean? And as a football fan, I want to see the best players out on the field. That maximizes my enjoyment of watching this game. I'm just sick for everybody, man. It stinks.
7: Dan, it wasn't just Jackson Dart, though. You also had Andrew Thomas with a groin injury. You had Brian Burns with the foot, Malik Nabers with the shoulder. What's the mindset of John Harbaugh moving forward, knowing that not only your quarterback, but of the pivotal pieces on your roster are also banged up?
6: Well, you know what's interesting, Harry? Today when remember, they got back, they on the red eye, the late flight from L.A., and so they're back and, you know, just trying to get maybe a couple winks of sleep. Because remember, today's game plan day, right? You're on a short week. The coach has got to go right back to work and put together a game plan for the Titans because they're back on the practice field tomorrow. But when John Harbaugh did a brief Zoom chat with the media earlier this afternoon, I don't believe anybody asked any questions other than about Jackson Dart. And you just hit a few other guys that are really important, too. We'll find out about Malik Nabers, who it looks like, you know, had a dislocated shoulder in last night, and they popped that sucker back into place. That's never happened to me, but I can't imagine that it's all too pleasant. Brian Burns, I guess, dodged a bullet with the ankle injury. It doesn't look like it's a severe injury. But the one to really, I think, be concerned about a little bit is Andrew Thomas, because Andrew Thomas, we know when he's on the field, is a really, really good left tackle, one of the best in the NFL. But when he's not on the field, historically, we've seen the Giants' offensive line just completely crumble. It's like when you lose one of the tables or one of the legs on the table collapses. That's what happened with Andrew Thomas and this offensive line. And when you think about Jackson Dart, Malik Nabers, Brian Burns, Andrew Thomas, those might be your four most important or four best players on this football team. And for all of them to get dinged up, of course, some more severe than others in one night, that is not a good omen just 2 weeks into the season.
5: Great stuff by Dan Grasso, host of the Dan Grasso Show on 880 ESPN Radio in New York in the Tuesday cool edition of Freddie and Harry on ESPN Radio and the ESPN app with Harry Douglas. I'm Freddie Coleman. A lot of people, oh, name me one. Marcus Spears, former NFL player, ESPN NFL analyst. He said on NFL Live that he believes the Giants are going to be fine with Jameis Winston as their quarterback. Never mind the fact they have to really flip the entire offense to fit Jameis Winston because he can't do things that Jackson Dart was able to do in this offense. But if they have any kind of skittishness about this with Jameis Winston, then what are the other options of quarterback for Big Blue, Dan?
6: I mean, look, and I respect Marcus and everything, but I don't think you could sit here definitively and say the Giants are going to be fine. I mean, you know, say what you want, and I know Jameis Winston, you know, has had a successful football life and everything he's accomplished, college and the pros, number one overall pick, all those things. But you guys know how important quarterback play is in the National Football League, right? And there's only 32 starters out there. And I don't think there's 32 good ones, to be honest with you. If the league felt that Jameis Winston was good enough to be a starter, he'd be somebody's starter right now. You know, he's a backup for a reason. So this is an absolutely crushing injury for the Giants. If Jackson Dart does not play again this year, Giants are going to have to go out and bring in another quarterback. But when you go to Quarterbacks R Us, guys, 2 weeks into the season, the shelves are pretty empty. It's like showing up at the stores on Christmas Eve trying to get that last-minute gift when the shelves are completely barren. That's what it's like now. You're not getting anybody that's going to save your season 2 weeks into the NFL. So you're going to probably, Joe Shane's going to have to pick up the phone, call some other teams that are maybe three deep, like, I don't know, like Aiden O'Connell with the Raiders, who obviously is buried behind Kirk Cousins and Fernando Mendoza. He's not seeing the field anytime soon. I mean, Jimmy Garoppolo's out on the street right now. I don't know if he still wants to continue his NFL career. But remember, we've had an entire offseason program, you know, OTAs, mini camps, training camps, like everything, you know, all these guys pulling together, learning the offense, learning the system, to get a guy in off the street and just say, okay, here you go, save our season. Well, why isn't he on somebody else's team right now if he was that good, you know? So it's just a really, really tough blow. And look, the Jameis Winston we saw last night, if you get that version of Jameis Winston much longer, he ain't going to be on the field much longer because he's not going to be helping the Giants win games, and they're going to have to find another alternative.
7: So, Dan, I'm also a huge fan of backup quarterbacks being similar in style to the starting quarterbacks, so you don't have to alter so much from an offensive perspective. What are your thoughts on that, that you have Jackson Dart as your starter, he plays one style of football, and then Jameis Winston is your backup guy, and he's a whole another different type of style of football player?
6: No, Harry, you're absolutely right, and that's why this is a problem, right? Because, I mean, first off, the first thing, if you're going to plug Jameis Winston into this offense, you immediately eliminate all the RPO stuff that Jackson Dart did, because that's not Jameis Winston's game. You know, Jameis Winston's a guy who needs to push the ball down the field. We know that he's got an arm, right? I mean, he had that last year with the Tampa Bay Buccaneers where he threw for over 5,000 yards, but he also threw 30 interceptions, which led the National Football League, and that's when Bruce Arians and company were like, you know, we need to find another alternative. It turns out to be Tom Brady, which, you know, worked out pretty well for them. But yeah, I mean, if I'm Matt Nagy and John Harbaugh, now you're going to school over the next few days, and the rest of that offensive coaching staff, we're going to have to really lock into the parts of our playbook that fit Jameis Winston's skill sets. I mean, Harry, you know this. You played the game a long time, right? Good coaches are always going to tailor what they do to the talent and the players that they have, maximizing their skill strength. So you're going to have to eliminate a big chunk of this playbook. Maybe they, you know, focus in on the run a little bit more and not put so much pressure on Jameis Winston here. Then also lies the problem. He doesn't have the same mobility as Jackson Dart. If Andrew Thomas, your bookend left tackle, your blindside protector, is down for the coming weeks, I mean, that's a big, big blow to this offensive line. That offensive line didn't look good last night at all, and that was without Myles Garrett playing for the Los Angeles Rams. Imagine if he was in the lineup last night, guys.
5: Yeah, they've got enough yikes going on the New York Giants, Dan. You don't need to bring more of that yikes involving that offensive line. Dan Grasso, host of the Dan Grasso Show on 880 ESPN Radio New York on Freddie and Harry on ESPN Radio with Harry Douglas and Freddie Coleman. The next five opponents of the New York Giants are the Tennessee Titans, right now winless. These are Arizona Cardinals, who may be better than people think. The Washington Commanders more than likely not going to have their quarterback, Jaden Daniels, when they play. The New Orleans Saints, offensively, boy, can they play. And the Houston Texans may have figured it out by then, 0-2 team and all that kind of talent. If I say that the Giants would be 3-2 after that stretch, with or without Jackson Dart, then what say you?
6: I mean, I would sign up for that right now if I'm a Giant fan, right? Because that's, I think, even a little bit better than treading water, right, Harry?
7: And I agree.
6: It's funny how fast, right? It's how funny, like, things change in a heartbeat in the NFL. Because in this town a week ago, Jets were 1-0. Giants were 1-0. Both had great wins. And we were talking about the possibility, boy, what if the Giants go all the way out to L.A. and beat the Rams? They had a horrible showing in Australia. And Jets lose a tough one against the Packers on Sunday. Giants get obliterated last night. Now they're dealing with all these injuries. It's just amazing how quick the feeling can shift from one to the next in this league. But look, the schedule probably does play into their favor a little bit. You got Tennessee and Arizona at home, Freddie, as you said. I mean, I know Arizona might be a little bit better than people think, but remember, they just got annihilated at home by Drew Locke and the Seahawks. Giants should be favored to win these next two games. They might get a break and go to D.C. and not have to face Jaden Daniels. New Orleans and Houston look like they could be pretty interesting challenges once you get to those weeks before the bye. But, you know, if you told me they go 3-2 then, that's what, 4-3 going into your bye week, and then you get a chance to exhale a little bit and then map out a plan the second half of the season, I think anybody in Giantland would sign up for that right now, to be honest with you.
7: Well, Dan, speaking of the Jets, what happened last night is so Jetsian. Does this have any similarities to the Jets and what they've sustained? A guy named Aaron Rodgers.
5: Dan, don't answer that question because that's Shannon put him up to that. Don't answer that question, Dan.
6: Well, Freddie.

0: are used to this type of thing, unfortunately, when it comes to losing a key player, in this case a quarterback, very early on in the season.
1: Dan, it's not the same thing. Here's why. The Jets had bad quarterbacks majority of the time. What's about three outliers involving a history of bad quarterbacks since Joe Namath? It ain't the same thing.
2: Dan, you're the man.
1: It ain't the same thing.
2: Dan, you're the man.
1: Dan, don't have Harry Douglas do this to you. His team's got enough quarterback issues already that don't involve injuries. He's got enough to deal with
2: you're
1: his
2: right.
1: quarterbacks
2: one through four.
1: Yeah, exactly.
2: Yes, y'all, we've gotten to our four-string quarterback the second damn week of the NFL season. That wasn't on my bucket list.
0: I'll tell you this. I did get a kick out of, what was it, Michael Pitts yesterday on the Zoom call when somebody in the media mentioned the fact that with Michael Penning's getting the start this week, and he kind of gave a little bit of a chuckle when the guy said, well, at least you got a quarterback. And he couldn't help himself from kind of trying to contain his reaction to that one.
1: Wow. No,
0: but, guys, seriously, right? I mean, we're 2 weeks into the season. We've waited for this thing for 8 months, and now how many teams are already looking for alternatives when it comes to starting quarterbacks? Like, that's the cruel reality of this game. I hate it.
1: Yeah, no doubt about that. But the NFL can't stop, won't stop, whether somebody's out there or somebody is not out there. Oh, it's great to catch up with you, Dan. Take care and be well, my man.
0: Guys, you are the best. Enjoy the football. We'll talk soon.
1: No doubt about that. He's an FOFH, a friend of Freddie and Harry. He's the great Dan Grosso, host of the Dan Grosso Show on 880 ESPN Radio in New York. Hit him on the socials at Dan Grosso with Harry Douglas. I'm Freddie Coleman. It is the Tuesday afternoon cool known as Freddie and Harry, presented by Progressive Insurance. And HD mentioned it. Already week two in the NFL season with week three on the horizon. Six different teams have quarterback issues due to injury. Well, you got the Giants, the Bears, the Commanders. Who's in more trouble without that due to quarterback? Our answers are next, and you can let us know at 888-729-3776 and be heard on ESPN Radio and the ESPN app.
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0: for the afternoon cool known as Freddie and Harry with Harry Douglas. I'm Freddie Coleman on Sirius XM Channel 80, as well as tune in. And don't forget to tell that smart speaker to play ESPN Radio. Are they ready when it comes to the Giants and the Bears and the Commanders, depending on the time frame, how much they won't have their quarterback do? The Giants with Jackson Dart, the Bears with Caleb Williams, and the Washington Commanders when it comes to Jaden Daniels. Before we get to that, what John Harbaugh had to say about that, what does Eazy-E, Eric in New York, our Giants fan extraordinaire at 888-729-3776, have to say about his team after last week looking like that versus my Cowboys? This week, maybe losing their quarterback for the season. E. Dizzle, the floor is yours.
1: Trey, how you doing, brother?
0: I am good. More importantly, how are you doing?
1: Man, this is sports cruelty. It really is, man. HD, how you doing, HD?
2: I'm doing well, man, but I'm feeling for you and Giants fans, Shannon Penn, Devin Kane. I'm feeling y'all's pain right now, man.
1: Yeah, man, I'm feeling yours with the quarterback situation, man. Listen. First of all, how do you let two guys come in and make your quarterback a sandwich? I mean, grab somebody. I don't care. Get the damn holding penalty. Do something, man. Okay, what's done is done. How are we going to go forward? We got to adjust the team to Jameis. Jameis got to play. He got to play somehow because there's nobody else. As the guy was saying, you shopping on Christmas Eve. There ain't nothing on the shelf. So what are we doing, man? So I hope the team just come together because we really had a shot at the division if we could play well, go 4-2 in the division, win some other games because it's going to be hard to get a wild card. You're getting 3 wild cards out the West. Let's face it, you know, Seahawks, Rams, 49ers. You're only getting a division win out of the South, and then you got to deal with what's going on in the North. You know, how they're going to straighten themselves out. So we had a chance to be a playoff team, a division winner. So all I can say is, guys, just buck it up, you know, get strong and go forward because that's all we can do. We can't bring him back if he's hurt, so just go forward. Don't give up. Keep fighting. Just keep fighting, Giants. It ain't going to be easy.
2: Easy, let me ask you this. How much do you believe in backup quarterback Jameis Winston?
1: You know, last night he was not ready. I just have a feeling that he's not dark. He's not dark. But if he just plays within it, you're going to have to lean on the running game and just – you got to hit your spots. When a guy's open, you got to hit him. And Jameis, please do not – throw them damn interceptions like you did last night. If it's not there, check it down or throw it out of bounds. That's all. He's just got to play. He's got to manage the game, and we can do something. That's all I ask. Manage the game. Don't do nothing crazy, and maybe we'll be okay.
0: That's a lot to ask of Jameis Winston.
2: Especially when you're part of that 30 for 30 club.
3: Yeah.
2: 30 touchdown passes.
3: Yeah, that's a lot.
2: 30 interceptions.
0: That's a lot to ask of a guy that has a lot more faith in himself than people have when it comes to Jameis Winston. But that is now John Harbaugh's problem as a New York Giants head coach.
4: I think that's a pretty self-evident answer, isn't it? You know, it's an important position, obviously. That's a pretty obvious answer. Yeah, I mean, I don't think I'm not really want to get into the hypothetical conversation about that, you know, because that's not fair. When the decision gets made, then we'll talk about that conversation. But I can tell you this: if you get punched in the gut, Ian, are you going down?
1: No.
4: Ian O'Connor, are you going down? Are you going to crumple to the ground, as Jack Harbaugh would say, like a sack of sour apples, and just fall to the ground and just rot away and wither away into the dust? Is that what you're going to do?
1: No.
4: I don't think so.
1: No.
4: I don't think so.
1: Mother is so. We're not supposed to do that.
4: That's right. So, a gut punch. How many people face gut punches every single day? Every single day.
0: Know who faces gut punches every day?
2: So I'm trying.
0: Everybody.
2: I'm trying not to laugh, but I love him saying that. But at the end, you can just hear it in his tone.
0: Yeah.
2: He's like, "Damn."
0: Exactly, and I don't blame.
2: Lost Jackson Dart.
0: Yeah. So who's in more trouble without their dude? Giants, Bears, or Commanders?
2: I'm going with the Giants. I'm going with the Giants because so much of their offensive system revolves around the quarterback Jackson Dart.
0: Okay. I'm going to the Commanders because for the second straight year, we've seen this with Jaden Daniels. And that is something, whether it's his body type, the way he plays, whatever that is. I know it's a freak thing that happened, that the guy steps on his foot. His left guard steps on his left foot. He tries to brace himself. He wasn't able to do it. We don't know how long he's going to be out, a dislocated elbow, the left elbow on his body. But just like Jackson Dart wants to be, he is the franchise with the Washington Commanders. And you potentially have to go through another season without your franchise quarterback, which could maybe wind up costing people some jobs with the Washington Commanders when it's all said and done. Weigh in. Who's in more trouble out of the quarterback? Giants, Bears, or Commanders at 888-729-3776. The Rams never really went away, but are they really back after last night? It's the afternoon cool known as Freddie and Harry on ESPN Radio.
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14: This is SportsCenter. I'm Nick DeLuca. Kawhi Leonard extending with Toronto. Raptors star signing a two-year, $115 million deal with a player option for 2028-29. Now has a total of 3 years and $165 million on his Raptors deal, negotiated by new agent Harrison Gaines after Leonard cut ties with former representative uncle Dennis Robertson in the wake of the NBA's investigation into the Clippers and Leonard circumventing the salary cap. In the NFL, Jackson Dart out for an extended period of time. Giants QB suffering a knee injury on the opening drive of last night's loss in L.A. will miss multiple weeks, if not the remainder of the season. Elsewhere, Bears quarterback Tyson Bagent is in the NFL's concussion protocol. Case Keenum could be in line to start for Chicago on Monday night, with Caleb Williams' availability up in the air with his hamstring injury. In baseball, the Mets are removing the interim tag from manager Andy Green, signing him to a three-year contract, has led the team to a 37-38 record.
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0: For you, Mike in Virginia.
16: Hey, fellas, man. Y'all do an awesome, awesome job on the radio, man. It takes me an hour and a half to get home, an hour and a half to drive to work, man. And listening to you brothers in the afternoon, man, really, really gets me going. I love the conversations you have. I love the callers that call in. This is my first time ever calling. I work in the 804, but I'm born and raised in the 757. 757, born and bred.
0: Nice.
16: 757, till I'm dead. So you guys do a great job. I just want to commend you both, all right?
13: This is Freddie and Harry.

0: It's Harry Douglas. I'm Freddie Coleman, and welcome to the best show on your radio. It is the afternoon cool, known as Freddie and Harry, and we are here, presented by Progressive Insurance. Thanks for joining us on the ESPN app, SiriusXM Channel 80, as well as tune in. And don't forget to tell that smart speaker to play ESPN Radio. Oh, there's trouble in New York, Chicago, and Washington without their dudes and quarterback, some for a short amount of time, relatively speaking. The other two, maybe for the rest of the season. So who is in more trouble out there, quarterback, when it comes to Giants without Jackson Dart, the Bears without Caleb Williams, or the Commanders without Jaden Daniels?
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0: Before we get to your thoughts about which team is in more trouble out there due to quarterback, John Harbaugh, the New York Giants, reports are out there, according to Ian Rappaport and Mike Garofalo from the NFL Network, that it could be a season-ending injury involving Jackson Dart, the knee injury he's suffering in a loss to the Los Angeles Rams. Well, the Giants have been very, very covert and very coy with the information. John Harbaugh explained exactly why they've gone that route.
3: Well, I think the biggest thing, is just to be fair, is not, I'm not commenting on all the different reports or all the different conversations, because it's not for me to do that. It's not my place to do that. It's a ongoing conversation about the health of a player, a person that is I know there's interest in it, and when in due time, at the proper time, everybody's going to know what the outcome is. But you know, while these conversations are being had, I don't think that's really fair to the person involved or the people involved to give a running report on where it stands or what those conversations are. I mean, it's one thing for a media person to do it, which, you know, I get, and that's what you guys do, and that's what you should be doing, and try to find out what you can find out and put it out there and get the news. You know, that's what you do. But you got to put yourself in my shoes. That's not my job. I'm not a media person, you know, and I just can't do that. It's not the right thing to do. It's when decisions get made and we know which direction we're going to go, then heck yeah, we'll let everybody know what they are. But until that happens, I can't breach those conversations. That's a trust that you have with people. And I don't even know all the answers, because it's not, you know, I'm not the person who's hurt, you know, so I'm not the doctor either. So I'm privy to it. I kind of know some of it. I don't know all of it. And I certainly am not in position to be reporting on it. That's not really for me to do. I'd like to give you more, you know, I just can't. It's not right. Wouldn't be right.
4: So hearing John Harbaugh in that soundbite, Freddie, it leaves me to believe that Jackson Dart is getting a second opinion about which direction he could lean towards. Is it going to be season-ending surgery? Does he have an opportunity to come back and play for the 2026 season? And him and his team, they're trying to make that decision on what's probably best for him in his career and also for the now. You can't just look at the future. You also have to look at the immediacy, the right now. And you make that decision and you determine what direction you want to go in. So that's what I got from John Harbaugh.
0: Yeah.
4: There's still light at the end of the tunnel, and there's the small percentage that Jackson Dart may be able to come back, but there's also a big percentage that he might be getting the season ending surgery.
0: I know they want to err on the side of caution. There's also that more than a hint of optimism. Well, maybe a second opinion would be different than the first one. You got to do his best for the player. Someone's second opinion may not be the right opinion you should be seeking if you are the New York Giants. I know they want Jackson Dart out there. They need him out there at the quarterback position. But you can't risk a player's health mentally and physically, even if that player wants to be out there. Because we heard the report last night that Jackson Dart, they literally had to say, get out of your uniform. You're not going back out there. We're not going to place you in harm's way. And he looked sullen on the sidelines because he loves playing football and he loves playing for this organization and he loves playing in New York. At the same time, though, if you're the New York Giants seeking a second opinion, be careful about that, because what if you get the second opinion that tells you what you want to hear? Then you have whatever timetable that is, and then you risk further injury to your quarterback. We know it's going to be affected. It's Jackson Dart. This is his football life on the line. A second opinion, I know you want to do that, but if you're going to regard that because it's news you want to hear, that's not doing the player any favors if you are the New York Giants.
4: Well, you also lean on the supporting cast for Jackson Dart, and it's going to be his decision when it's all said and done. But you lean on the supporting cast and the people that you are surrounded by to help you make that decision. Because sometimes, Freddie, I've been there, right? As a player, you're delusional. You want to go out there. You want to play. You feel like you're Superman. You feel like you can overcome any and everything and no more harm could be done to you. But when you have really good people around you that can get you to look at everything and not just, hey, I want to get out there and play.
0: Right.
4: Those are the type of people that you want to continuously have in your corner, whether it's family members, friends, your significant other. Those people are going to have your best interest as well. And when, you know, you're probably talking crazy as an individual,
0: right,
4: they're going to be the voice of reason. Hey, let's think this through. Let's take our time. Let's figure out the steps and where we want to move and the pros and cons. And you weigh those things, right? Mm-hmm. And what could potentially happen. You can't just look at, hey, man, I'm getting back. I'm going to go out there. I'm going to ball out. No, there are always going to be cons to every pro. And there are always going to be pros to every con.
0: Yeah, no doubt. When it comes to the Giants, Bears, or Commanders, who's in more trouble out there due to quarterback? Harry believes it's the Giants without Jackson Dart. I believe it's the Commanders without Jaden Daniels. Do you agree with me or HD? Or are you taking the Bears out Caleb Williams? Let's hear from you in the Freddie and Harry call in line at 888-SAY-ESPN, 888-729-3776. Chris in Duval, meaning Duval County in Jacksonville, Florida. Chris, who's in more trouble out there, quarterback? Giants, Bears, or Commanders, and why?
5: It's the Giants by far. Before I get into it, Harry, I think my neighbor is one of your OGs. Was Arnold Jackson still there when you was at Louisville?
4: He wasn't there, but that is definitely one of my OGs. Arnold Jackson right now, he still leads Louisville in a lot of receiving categories. So he set the standard at the University of Louisville, and everyone who came after him, me, Deion Branch, we all just followed.
5: Yeah, okay, that's my neighbor. But, it's obvious the Giants with this because, Mr. Coleman, you was Lee Corso last week when you told all the Giants fans, not so fast, my friend, because we was on cloud nine and the Rams, they didn't just beat us on the score, but they physically beat us up. The doctors and the physicians, they got paid overtime yesterday because everyone was just beat up. You had people making business decisions on blocking, missing blocks, blocking each other. So, yeah, it was a physical beatdown. And I think the Giants affected them well because they couldn't even get a head on straight after that. So, yeah.
0: They were intimidated, to Chris's point, because you could see it in their demeanor a little bit. Aaron Donald being out there, he played 32 snaps. And I said, if he's looking like that, the 32 snaps, then heaven help everybody when he really gets going in the NFL. But just the way the offensive line took care of people and the way the defensive line just completely displaced the offensive linemen of the Giants. They were throwing people out of the club at the end of the night. That was the mentality that they had. And unfortunately for the Giants, on the fifth play of the game, their quarterback's knee bore the brunt of that defensive pressure from the front defensive line of the Los Angeles Rams.
4: And you love what you've seen from Cam Scataboo because he was trying to rally the troops. But the one thing about that, sometimes it works, sometimes it doesn't. Last night, it definitely didn't work for the New York football Giants.
0: Bill in Illinois. Bill, who's in more trouble out there due to quarterback? Is it the Giants, is it the Bears, or the Commanders, and why?
6: Well, good afternoon, y'all. You know I'm a Detroit fan, but it's got to be Chicago because we were kind of scared about them, you know, with him racking up so many points, and you know we looked like crap the last 2 weeks. That was a touchdown without his hamstring, you know, going. So it's got to be Chicago. They're losing the next 4-6 games. Well, I'll be when Harry's Falcons win one.
0: Wow, but hey, Bill, real quick, how are you a Detroit Lions fan in Chicago?
6: I'm not in Chicago. I said Illinois.
0: Okay,
6: Illinois is a big state.
0: Okay, well, how
6: I
0: you
6: live down by St.
0: All right,
6: Louis,
0: all right.
6: And I was born and raised in Detroit.
0: Okay, I just wanted to make sure because he sounds like he's from Chicago with that accent. I know people from Detroit. They don't sound like Bill from Illinois.
4: See, I actually think Chicago's going to be okay. Now, they have a tough one versus the Philadelphia Eagles, and if there's one defense that the Eagles probably want to play right now, it's the Chicago Bears. And I get it, they're on their third-string quarterback in Case Keenum.
0: But that's different, though.
4: But Case Keenum is a veteran who's played a lot of football in this league.
0: Exactly.
4: And the Bears don't have to alter their offense with their second-string quarterback nor their third-string quarterback.
0: Yeah, they're going to run the football no matter what and run the boot action plays. And Case Keenum has won a playoff game or two in his backup NFL career. So that he may be the third string on the depth chart, but he's first string in terms of experience that he hopes to bring to the table for the Chicago Bears. Todd in West Virginia, mountain man that he is. Todd, who's in more trouble out there due to quarterback? Is it the Giants without Jackson Dart, Bears without Caleb Williams, or the Commanders without Jaden Daniels, and why?
7: Man, I woke up. My wife woke me up the other night, yesterday morning, actually, and I was just screaming, Robert, Robert, Robert. She goes, what? And I said, oh, RG3. I'm sorry, babe. First off, whoever decided to go for that and have him under center with no time, everybody be gone. That was stupid. Take the three, done. Chicago, he's going to be okay. I think he was just more scared than anything. Our strength of schedule, and plus, man, like, I knew we were going to start 0-3 out the gate with our, you know, lineup, but to be 0-3 and now have Marcus. Do you see how scared he was on that 3rd-and-2 where he rolled out on the left and had like 15 yards to run and we had the ineligible man downfield? Like, we're done. And by the way, Harry, happy belated. Again, my daughter thanks you for singing. My mom thanks you for singing. Guys, I'm out. HTTR for life.
4: Thank you, Brother Todd.
0: Uh-huh.
4: I didn't realize the Commanders played the Seattle Seahawks this week.
0: But I saw that last week watching that game against the Cowboys. By the way, that game did 27 million viewers.
4: Oh,
0: Cowboys and Commanders. Next time someone says they're not America's team, I'm just going to keep throwing those numbers out there regarding Dallas Cowboys, but I digress. But that was the one thing that Tom Brady mentioned. Man, oh, man, you got to have a backup quarterback in Marcus Mariota, and you're going against those bloodthirsty pirates known as the Seattle Seahawks on the defensive side of the football.
4: Well, also, you're a little, you know, strung up on your offensive line. So you're going against a defensive line that's one of the best in the entire NFL as well, too. We've seen that Seattle, a lot of people didn't give them the attention in the offseason, and they've only just come out and hit on all cylinders on offense, defense, and special teams with their backup quarterback as well. Jaxon Smith-Njigba is faking people out and running routes, and all of them look the same, and his body's never changing, and they're just going up and down the field, and the Jadarian Price is running the football. My goodness.
0: He's top three now. I think the only two wide receivers better than him are Justin Jefferson in Minnesota and Ja'Marr Chase in Cincinnati.
4: Those
0: are the only two I'm putting above Jaxon Smith-Njigba right now in Seattle.
4: I would agree.
0: He is a dude and a half, man. You need to put sugar in his gas tank to make sure he doesn't get to the field, because if he does, he's going to be doing some things no matter who the quarterback is involving Jaxon Smith-Njigba.
4: Maybe a little salt.
0: No, you put sugar in a gas tank, the car doesn't go anywhere. Period. That's just how that goes. You can take it anywhere you want. It's been a proven fact. My dad's a mechanic. I know these things. He's Harry Douglas of Freddie Coleman. It is the afternoon cool known as Freddie and Harry on ESPN Radio, the ESPN app. We're so juvenile. 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
8: Stafford gets it off, stands up to throw. Fade ball, left side. Devontae separates. Devontae brings it in over the shoulder for a three-score lead. These are the LA Rams we know and love.
9: Once I started to get back playing football, I kind of felt like I was never gone.
10: We can talk about what great team we are and the stars we have on this team, but at the end of the day, it's about how you go out there and play and how you perform.
11: Yeah, I think we can officially stop the hand-wringing about the LA Rams.
0: Yeah, Troy Aikman from Monday Night Football said it best. I didn't learn a damn thing about the Rams last night. I had a feeling they were going to win that football game. I know people are saying, how do they bounce back? Man, the 49ers are really, really good. The 49ers can't stand the Los Angeles Rams and vice versa. People probably thought, okay, the 49ers showed that you can bully the Los Angeles Rams the way they ran the football. And Aaron Donald said, I'm back in this piece. We ain't getting bullied by anybody. Not by that offensive line. I know they did the Dallas Cowboys. Cowboys ain't us. Cowboys be damned. We're the Rams. We know what to do, playing physical football. To me, HD, the only thing I learned about the Los Angeles Rams last night beating the Giants that way is that the NFC West is going to be hellacious once again.
4: Ooh, yes,
0: that is going to be the best division in football, because the way they play in that division, every team, no matter what, you are not going to out-physical those teams when you play outside of their own division. That's what I learned last night. Man, the NFC West is always physical. They're going to be even more physical this year because, in my opinion, odds on, three dudes are getting out of that division going to the playoffs. The Rams, the 49ers, and the Seahawks. And the Cardinals aren't going to be so-so this year, but they're going to be hell for 60 minutes to deal with because, like everybody in that division, they're going to play physical. They were physical early against the Giants, and they made them take not a step back, but steps back. That's the only thing I learned about that Rams beatdown of the New York Giants.
4: So, Freddie, what I learned last night about the Los Angeles Rams and their victory over the New York Football Giants is that the foundation is still solid. You got a solid foundation. Before you build the house, Freddie, it's going to stand tall for a very, very long time. When I look at Les Snead as a general manager, I look at Sean McVay as a head coach, Matthew Stafford at the quarterback position, the foundation is like a rock, solid like one as well, too. So
0: you have to give them,
4: a lot of credit. But I would also say this. I like when people take accountability for mistakes. That's why I am in awe of Sean McVay, not just sometimes, but all the time. This is him talking about the dumb decision that he made sending his team over there the day before a football game in Australia.
12: We got the right people. Yeah, I think, you know, sometimes you win, sometimes you learn. And, you know, sometimes you have a dumb coach that, you know, makes travel plans that puts you in a bad spot.
4: I love that from Sean McVay, because how many coaches out there would stand 10 toes down, get up in front of the media and say, you know what, I made the wrong decision. I put my team in a bad position. Mm-hmm. So they didn't perform at the level that I felt like we should have been able to perform at if we would have went over there the same time as San Francisco 49ers. Mm-hmm. But you know what they did? Mm-hmm. They didn't sit there and drown in their sorrows and feel sorry for themselves or be like, why me? We were supposed to go undefeated. We have a super team. How we get beat up by San Francisco? No, they went out on Monday Night Football for their home opener and said, kill, kill, kill. Go get them. Go get them, boys. Let's not play with them. They went out there and demonstrated exactly what they were supposed to do because of the foundation. So I look at a guy like Matthew Stafford, who I thought didn't play well at all in Australia versus the San Francisco 49ers.
0: Right.
4: You have him throw for 327 yards, 4 touchdowns. He was only sacked once. The offensive line did their job. They ran the damn football for 163 yards. They were 5-for-9 on third downs. And my gosh, Puka Nacua was out, but so what? Mm-hmm. Devontae Adams is still a dude. He will still route you up. And poor Mr. Hood, the rookie cornerback for the Giants, out there in isolation. Mm-hmm. By himself. Mm-hmm. And then you had Devontae Adams. Mm-hmm. Put him in solitary confinement. Put that young man. You treat a rookie like a rookie. I don't care where he's drafted, how good he's playing, how bad he's playing. Mm-hmm. When you're out there on that football field and you a vet, you treat a rookie like a rookie. And that's exactly what Devontae Adams did last night when it came to Mr. Hood at the quarterback position. So, you know, Freddie, they went 3-for-3 in the red zone.
0: Exactly. Yeah. Two things about what you just said. Number one, someone got next to Sean McVay called Stan Kroenke, who said, yeah, we are going back to Australia because I said so. So the next time we go back to Australia and play a football game, don't show up the night before. Show up nights before. We're not having that. That's number one. Number two, it is some kind of luxury that you have an offense that Puka Nacua is an elite wide receiver. And then you can look at Devontae Adams, a future Hall of Famer, and say, hey, Devontae, do you mind stepping up tonight? And Devontae goes, how does 8 catches, $195, and 2 touchdowns tonight? Yeah, that'll work. I can do that. I know how to step up being a former number one. And check out what he said last night on SportsCenter about when he knew he was going to have a big night.
13: I can't put my finger on exactly which catch it was, but honestly, I feel like after the first touchdown, I felt like, you know, the first catch you have or second, one of the early ones, you catch a high ball, you know, you can get in and do your dance. That puts you in a different type of mode. And then, you know, Sean kept calling my number after that. And, you know, we had multiple opportunities to go out there and make some plays, and we executed.
4: Solitary confinement.
0: Mm-hmm.
4: Oh, yeah, I'm gonna put you in there by yourself. I'm gonna put you on this island first. I'm gonna catch these footballs on you, young man, and I'm gonna make you hate that you was even drafted to be in the NFL. I'm gonna make your life a living hell. That's how you have to treat them. Treat them like they're less than.
0: Mm-hmm. Devontae is
4: being friends with all these people. Yeah. Get out of that mode. This new school stuff. I'm going to be friends with everybody I play with. No, you embarrass him.
0: Well, you
4: make him feel like he's less than.
0: You can be friends and embarrass them. Both of those things can be true. But Devontae's lying. He said he knew after the first touchdown was going to be a big night. That dude knew the minute he saw the film about that Giants secondary.
4: Well, he knew also knew as soon as they knew Puka Nacua wasn't playing. As soon as he knows that, he's getting all the footballs that Puka Nacua would normally get.
0: No question about that. He knew the minute that they looked at the film and the scouting report, they were going to call his number a lot with the running game. He was targeted 10 times, 8 catches, a buck 95, and 2 touchdowns. And they were giving him grief on a long pass play that he caught, and he got caught. He said, yeah, I got 2 touchdowns. I'm going to get grief about that one. They knew the minute they saw the film what kind of night it was going to be if they had protection. Matthew Stafford, plenty of time to throw. Davante Adams did his thing. It's always good to have a Hall of Famer reserve that when your top guy goes out, you say, can you step up? And they had 2 Hall of Famers do it. Davante Adams on offense and Aaron Donald in 32 snaps on defense. Davante Adams finished that kind of big night that he knew was coming from last week watching the film against the New York Giants, and that power performance player that he turned out to be is powered by Bloom Energy. Clean power that uses little water and keeps communities running. Bloom Energy, power America relies on. Meanwhile, the Dallas Cowboys team, $27 million, watched them play the Washington Commanders. They win that game. Will they once again need Dak Prescott to do what he normally does? Have to outscore opponents for them to win games this season? That defense keeps acting like that. We'll get to that next on Freddie and Harry on ESPN Radio and the ESPN app for First Things First. Harry has this word to make you feel better from the Wellness Company.
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31: First quarterback Tyson Bagent is in concussion protocol. Case Keenum could be in line to start Monday night with Caleb Williams' availability up in the air with his hamstring injury. Keenum has not played in a regular season game since 2023. Free agent receiver Brandon Cooks is signing with the Niners practice squad. San Francisco has lost receivers Ricky Pearsall, DeJuan Stribling, and DeMarcus Robinson to injury this season. Cook splitting time last season between the Bills and the Saints.
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0: He's Harry Douglas and Freddie Coleman. It is the Afternoon Cool, known as Freddie and Harry, presented by Progressive Insurance. Thank you very much on the ESPN app, SiriusXM Channel 80, as well as TuneIn, and always tell that smart speaker to play ESPN Radio. We know plenty of people that listen to us out there and tune in each and every time, especially on the Freddie and Harry call-in line at 888-729-3776. Plenty of you got a lot of football acumen and a lot of football smarts.
1: Yeah, Freddie, there's a lot of things to talk about in the NFL. We don't have to keep talking about the Giants and their quarterback situation and all these other quarterbacks getting hurt. There's a lot of stuff that we missed in week two that we need to talk about, Freddie.
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3: I think I need more information.
2: This is Here's What You Missed.
0: Yeah, what Shannon said when it comes to stuff that we know about, but the other things out there, you say to yourself, how did I miss that? For instance, the Philadelphia Eagles. They were having a time against the Tennessee Titans. They needed Jalen Hurts after two early interceptions to find Darius Cooper for a touchdown with 9 seconds to play. They beat the Titans 24-20. He did finish with 264 passing yards and two touchdowns, but two interceptions. Yet Nick Sirianni is not going to be above defending his quarterback. But even Jalen Hurts said, hey, this is what we have to do on building offensive chemistry early in the season.
4: I've really embraced and enjoyed the teaching progression and how things are taught and taking those things in. And, you know, it's a test to the guys that we have on our team, you know, the guys that are working and diligent and eager to grow and learn and execute the foundation. Think about the foundation when you talk about those moments, end of the game, you know, 2-minute drives and game-winning drives. You don't think about the moment itself. You think about what led you to that moment, the foundation, and, you know, throwing at UCF, spending time in Houston, talking through tape, breaking things down, getting on the same page, just the chemistry and trying to build that, the effort to build that chemistry is very important for moments like this.
0: HD, as long as his offensive line continues to struggle, how much more do you think would be even asked more of Jalen Hurts?
5: A lot more. And I also think the identity of this football team has now shifted offensively to them being a passing team. Week one, the amount of plays that I highlighted and screenshotted that the running backs actually were hit in the backfield before even getting back to the line of scrimmage. They didn't rush the football effectively versus the Tennessee Titans. They had 32 carries for 89 yards. That's 2.8 yards per carry. But Jalen Hurts, man, when he had to put this team on his back and pass the football, he did it. Devontae Smith was phenomenal. I really like the addition of Dontavian Wicks. This is a guy that came over with the offensive coordinator from Green Bay. So this is not a system that he has to learn. He's already entrenched in it, and he's been a solid weapon for Jalen Hurts.
2: Number two.
0: There's a beatdown, and then it's what the Patriots defense did to Aaron Rodgers. It wasn't as close as 20-3 for the Patriots beating the boys from the Steel City. Aaron Rodgers, 23-39, 187 yards, picked off once, sacked four times, including a strip sack that was returned for a game-sealing touchdown. DK Metcalf had as many drops, too, as catches for 27 yards. Hey, Aaron, A-Dog, what happened?
6: I think we got to take ownership as players. You know, we got to be accountable to each other about our performance. Mine wasn't good enough, and you know, a lot of guys on offense wasn't good enough. So we got to start with ourselves, not point the finger, and not ride the roller coaster. It's a long season. They're, you know, Super Bowl team from last year. We knew it was going to be a tough game. We had our chances. Our defense was playing excellent football. When they hold them to 13 points, we got to win the game. So it's definitely on us to play better, but you're not going to see me panic. I don't think Mike's going to panic. Urgency is going to go up a little bit, for sure, but no panic.
0: He can say whatever he likes about no panic. There's no way that a guy the pedigree of Aaron Rodgers is going to just say it's a long season, no panic, need to increase the urgency, and that's going to be the elixir. I don't know what exactly is fully wrong with the Steelers offense, but boy, HD, especially DK Metcalf, this doesn't look right at all.
5: Yeah, they stink on offense. I'm going to call a spade. They're god-awful. And that defense, who took some licks in 2025, they've done everything in on their side of things to make sure that they stay in ball games. The defense is the reason why they beat the Atlanta Falcons in week one, who were playing a third-string quarterback. So you go to get to upper echelon team in the New England Patriots, who their defense is very, very solid. They make the offense look even worse than they did in week one. You know the Pittsburgh Steelers were 2-for-12 on third downs?
0: They were that good?
5: I am so glad I didn't have any fluids in my mouth at that time, because I would have spit it all over my computer, iPad, phone, everything.
0: I was watching the game, and when you said 2-for-12, like they had 2 third-down conversions? Really? It was bad.
5: This, man, they gave DK Metcalf all of that money.
0: Mm-hmm.
5: And he really hasn't lived up to the billing since going to Pittsburgh. So,
0: yeah,
5: it's going to be tough sledding.
0: Yeah, a lot of guys fighting the football. And right now the football's winning against the Steelers' offense so far, even though they're 1-1.
5: Oh, by the way, though, I want to say this. Huh? Great job by Romeo Doubs.
0: Yeah, he caught the ball.
5: 3 catches, 96 yards.
0: Yeah.
5: Had a rough from week one. They paid you a lot of money in the offseason. You showed up in a game where they needed you.
0: Yeah, because once he made that first catch, everybody felt relieved. Especially Drake May, his quarterback.
2: Number 3.
0: Yeah, that Dak Prescott guy, he continues to do his thing. Four touchdowns he threw in the win over the Washington Commanders. That last touchdown pass, 249 for his career. That passed Tony Romo for the most in Cowboys history. And they're able to run the football effectively to help him out after not running it early against the Washington Commanders. When Jerry Jones had a chance to speak on his quarterback on 105.3 to defend his show, Jerry Jones said that Dak is the best he's ever been.
7: I think that he's the poster child of any players I've been around, of what you can do to self-improve. And he's a product of his own work ethic. He's a product of his focus on getting better every detail of his game. I'm happy to say that he is a better quarterback today than he's ever been.
0: He may need to be if this defense doesn't improve. And I firmly believe they're going to. They're not going to look as bad as we saw in the first half of the Commanders, or pretty much all four quarters defensively trying to stop the run against the New York Giants. That being said, as great as he's been in the eyes of Jerry Jones, he may need to be even better this year, HD, no matter what the defense may or may not do in Dallas.
5: No, I agree, Freddie. And also, someone give Jerry Jones a humidifier with some tea tree oil and all that, some Vicks Vapor Rub inside of it as well, because he sounds like he's a little stuffy.
0: Oh, really?
5: Oh, yeah.
0: Explain more, Dr. Douglas.
5: No, just listen. Go back, play it one more time, and you can hear Jerry Jones, either he has a cold or he's getting a cold.
7: I think that he's the poster child of any players I've been around.
5: Sounds a little stuffy.
7: What?
0: Okay. All right. So he needs some vapor
5: yeah,
0: up there.
5: Yeah, I got, you know, this is the time of the year when it's hot outside, the air condition, and traveling. I got every humidifier hooked up in every room in this house.
0: Okay. Some people have weather on the ones. We got the medical advice in the fours involving Harry Douglas and Freddie Coleman.
5: Shout out to the wellness company.
2: Number 4.
0: Speaking of being part of the wellness company, words we thought we would never say on this show. The Las Vegas Raiders are tied for first place in their division of the AFC West. No surprise they beat Miami last week. But the way they beat the Los Angeles Chargers, they beat them up from the feet up. They are 2-0, the Las Vegas Raiders. And Kirk Cousins says, if you're surprised.
8: Well, I think it's the NFL. I just think that these games come down to the

0: the defense not playing a lot of snaps after the first two games.
1: Well, also the defense of the Las Vegas Raiders, those guys have really stepped up. A lot of acquisitions in the offseason that they brought amongst this team. And Kirk Cousins, you're right. You keep finding those inches and making it work, Kirk. You continue to do that.
2: You like that?
0: Especially finding those inches and the margins. But I digress. He's Harry Douglas. Hit him on the socials at HDouglas83. I'm Freddie Coleman. You can do the same at Coleman ESPN. It is the Afternoon Cool, known as Freddie and Harry. The easy question is, now what for the New York Giants when maybe more than likely their quarterback Jackson Dart could be lost for the season after suffering a knee injury last night against Los Angeles Rams? But what is the real answer that is going to help the Giants in their future with or without him? This is ESPN Radio and the ESPN app.
3: 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Undefeated Penn State puts perfection on the line as Wisconsin comes to Beaver Stadium for their conference openers. 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
7: 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The center, an unknown. 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
1: Well, I got lady fingers, baby. I got kickers, baby. I got
2: he's Harry Douglas and Freddie Goldman. It is the afternoon cool known as Freddie and Harry on SiriusXM Channel 80 as well as TuneIn. Don't forget to tell that smart speaker to play ESPN Radio. We always love our football chats with our man who's an FOFH, a friend of Freddie and Harry. He's the great Bill Barnwell, ESPN CNN NFL writer. Great following the socials at Bill Barnwell. Bill, I heard when our producer Shannon Penn, you're a Giants fan, he called, he said, "Hey, Bill, how you doing? It's Shannon. Are you ready for the boys?" Did you say anything that could have possibly cheered him up with the news today that maybe his quarterback, Jackson Dart, could be done for the year after suffering a knee injury last time the Giants lost to the Los Angeles Rams?
3: Oh, I read a tweet that's going to fix the problem. We're okay. Going to be all set as Giants fans here.
2: Okay.
3: Gary Myers, who's been in New York forever, who I respect, he tweeted that the Giants should consider trading for J.J. McCarthy. And now that sounds bad, but I can tell you as a Giants fan, what is 10 times worse is that I think he's right. That's how down bad we are as Giants fans right now. It's like, J.J. McCarthy, well, there might be something to that. That's how bad it's gotten after 2 weeks.
4: Wow.
5: I was right.
4: Wow, wow, wow. Bill, I also want to ask you about this because we did have that ball game last night, and yes, there's the Jackson Dart component of it all and injuries for the New York Giants, but I actually want to start with the Los Angeles Rams. Was there any doubt that they were going to be able to recover from what we witnessed in the first game of the year for them in Australia?
3: A little. I mean, I didn't think they were going to be that bad week after week, but remember, they didn't have Puka Nacua in this game. And so much of that offense, as you know, Harry, mm-hmm. runs through Puka Nacua. The front of him is a blocker. You know, him running off a play action. And I don't know anyone else who runs through the B gap, on those sail routes. That is a Puka Nacua role. And so I was intrigued to see how the offense would do without him as the focal point, whether they were going to have more tight ends on the field, whether it was going to be the Devontae Adams show. Turns out it was a little bit of both. So obviously, Rams were not going to be as bad as they were right. in Australia, but I thought there might have been a bit of a hangover, and I was impressed with what I saw.
2: Well, three teams suffering hangovers because they're worried about their quarterback positions. We mentioned the Giants with Jackson Dart, Washington Commanders with Jaden Daniels, Chicago Bears when it comes to Caleb Williams. Which team is in the most you-know-where without their due to quarterback, Bill, and why?
3: Washington. And the reason why is it's not just a short-term issue. It is a long-term issue for the Washington Commanders. Giants will get Jackson Dart back next year, even if he's out for the season. The Bears, they know what they have with Caleb Williams. With Jaden Daniels, he's eligible for a contract extension after this year. And on the field, there is no question. Jaden Daniels is a superstar. But he has not played four consecutive games without getting injured since the start of the 2025 season. How do you commit to that on a long-term contract? How do you manage that when it comes to the player's expectations? He could say, hey, I'm a superstar. I deserve to get paid, and does. But are you going to commit that much money to a player who can't stay healthy for a month at a time? That, to me, is the tougher question, just because I don't know how you manage that in the big picture. I want to see him healthy. Obviously, the Commanders want to see him healthy. This was a fluke injury, but it's been, unfortunately, injury after injury for one of the game's most talented players.
4: It's a great point.
2: Absolutely.
4: So, Bill, on Thursday Night Football, you have one of the most lethal quarterbacks, especially from the left side, throwing that football, now going to be back with his football team, starting on Thursday Night Football on the road versus the Green Bay Packers, Michael Penix Jr. What are you expecting to see, Bill?
3: Play action. To me, when you look at Kevin Stefanski's offenses historically, they have always succeeded working off the play action. Very similar to the Shanahan offenses, the Kubiak offenses. They want to run boot. They want to run outside zone. And they want to run play action off of that. The Falcons, I believe they have three passes that have traveled 10 or more yards that have been completed this year. Fewest of any team in the NFL. Not saying Michael Penix is a superstar. Not saying he's going to set the world alight, but he is a functional NFL quarterback. There's going to be some passing downfield, and it's not just going to be the Bijan Robinson screen and quick game. show. And so I think that's kind of the positive thing for me, especially against the Packers defense that has made some plays late in the game to beat the Jets, but they have been beatable through the first 2 weeks of the season without Micah Parsons.
2: Real quick, Bill, before we let you get out of here, who's the best 2-0 team right now in your opinion and why?
3: Niners, to me. I mean, they've been so impressive offensively. You know, beating the Dolphins doesn't matter much in the scheme of things, but I'm just really impressed with how they've looked on both sides of the football. Just hope they can stay healthy for the rest of the season.
2: Hey, Bill, keep doing your thing and try to keep cheering Shannon up, my friend, and hanging out with your New York Giants, okay?
3: Oh, my God. It's rough out there. It is rough. We had one good week. It was 1 week to feel good about ourselves. And then we got to week two, and it all fell apart.
2: 8 days in the National Football League. Thanks a lot, Bill. Bill Barnwell, ESPN, NFL senior writer. Hit him on the socials. We really are not. Man, it is tough out there in those streets when you're a football fan of your particular NFL team. He is Harry Douglas, Mr. Falcon. Fan, I'm Freddie Coleman, Mr. Jets and Cowboys fan. It is the afternoon cool known as Freddie and Harry. Meanwhile, now that they played each other, who's more apt for a letdown? Ole Miss who won or LSU who lost? This is ESPN Radio.
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23: I'm Nick DeLuca. Jackson Dart dealing with a tough injury. Giants QB suffering a knee injury on the opening drive last night in the loss in L.A. will miss an extended period of time, if not the entire rest of the season. Dart was outstanding in the season opening win over the Cowboys, completing 23 of 29 passes for 230 yards and three touchdowns, also rushing for 54 yards. Jameis Winston struggling in relief for New York last night. Elsewhere, Bears quarterback Tyson Bagent is in the concussion protocol. Case Keenum could be in line to start Monday night, with Caleb Williams' availability up in the air with his hamstring injury. Keenum has not appeared in a regular season game in the NFL since 2023. Free agent wide receiver Brandon Cooks is signing with the 49ers practice squad. Niners have lost receivers Ricky Pearsall, Dejon Stribling, and Demarcus Robinson to injury this season. Veteran receiver Mike Evans will also need to be managed this week with his hip injury. Cooks splitting time last season between the Bills and the Saints. In the NBA, Kawhi Leonard extending with Toronto. Raptors star signing a two-year, $115 million extension with a player option for 2028-29. Leonard now has a total of 3 years and $165 million on his Raptors deal, negotiated by new agent Harrison Gaines. Leonard turned 35 in June, coming off his highest scoring season of his career with the Clippers.
24: Hey, it's Michelle Smallman. Coming up Wednesday, Trinidad Chambliss is the Heisman favorite, but how do NFL teams view him? We ask Mel Kiper Jr. when he joins us at 8:30 a.m. Eastern. It's on Sportsman, like 6 a.m. Eastern, right here on ESPN Radio, ESPN2, and ESPNU.

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0: This is Freddie and Harry.
1: Michael in Houston.
2: Y'all have allowed me to call a talk show again for the first time in 20 years, and I'm going to give you three reasons why. Number one, y'all have no gimmick. Y'all not yelling at people. The other thing is, you two together is really great. The third thing, and the most important, y'all know we fans. Y'all know we fanatics.
1: Mm-hmm.
2: But y'all never disrespect not one caller. That is a commendable, fellas, and is really appreciated for callers. And I've been listening for a while to make sure you all were who you all were. Them boys fans.
0: This is Freddie and Harry.

0: Freddie Coleman. He is Harry Douglas. When you put us together, you have the best show on your radio, The Afternoon Cool, known as Freddie and Harry, and we are here. Presented by Progressive Insurance. 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In terms of what's real and not real in about 10 minutes, give or take a lie or two, I'm at Josh Capps. He's going to stop by, and it involves the Chiefs, the Buccaneers, and Harry Douglas' Falcons. Oh, my, when it comes to real or cap, that comes your way in 10 minutes. And that's completely real now that it's all over. After all the pomp and circumstance and all the back and forth and all the plane signs flying above Ole Miss and Vaught Hemingway Stadium, including my one favorite sign was Daddy's Back, Go Tigers, when it comes to LSU fans and Lane Kiffin, their head coach, taking on Ole Miss. Well, Ole Miss is able to win that game. They take care of their business beating LSU. But now it gets even more real, HD, because Ole Miss, they're going to take on a tough opponent this week in Florida, now back into the top 25 for the first time in a long time. Meanwhile, LSU, they go on the road, take on a number 10 Texas A&M team that is feeling really, really ornery after they got the blood beaten out of them by Kentucky on their home field last week. And if you're the Florida coach, John Summerall, number 4 Ole Miss come in to your Gainesville City. He asked about exactly playing that team, being a team in Florida, that means they're back in the SEC race.
1: You come into this week ranked and favored against a top 5 team in the nation. Do you use that doubt this week?
2: Who's guys favored against these guys?
3: Everybody.
2: Do they? There's a lot of good drugs out there, huh?
0: Betting drugs. It's a hell of a drug involving Florida, number 21, a 3-point favorite over Ole Miss, number 4 in the country. That game at 3:30 Eastern time on ABC. Then at 7:30 Eastern time on ABC, part of the SEC triple header. Number 10, LSU hosting number 23, Texas A&M. LSU at 8.5-point favorite. HD, who's in more line for a letdown? The Rebs of Ole Miss or the Go Tigers of LSU?
4: I'm going with the Ole Miss Rebels, and I get it. They have the best quarterback in college football right now in Trinidad Chambliss, but a very emotional win last Saturday night at home versus the LSU Tigers, the return of Lane Kiffin. It took a lot of energy out of them. Mm-hmm. Don't get me wrong. I do believe Pete Golding is going to have his football team ready to play, but when it's all said and done, I believe the Florida Gators are going to win that ball game, and here's why. I think Florida, from a skill position standpoint, name me a better 3 guys than Jaden Ball, the running back for the University of Florida, mm-hmm. Vernell Brown III, and also Dallas Wilson. You name me a better 3 skill position players than that, then I'll give you all your flowers. I promise you I will. Now, the offense that they're going to be facing with those 3 guys, yeah, I feel like it's drastically better than what the LSU Tigers mm-hmm. presented in that game last Saturday night. And you look at the quarterback position in Aaron Filo, and what I like about him, he came from Georgia Tech with offensive coordinator Buster Faulkner. So Aaron Filo did not have to come to the University of Florida and try to learn a new offense. He's an extension of the OC and yep. teaching guys the offense. And I love the first play of the game that they had last week versus Auburn. You know what? Let's make this game easy. It's not hard. Why are we making it chemistry when it doesn't have to be? They had a shift. You motioned Dallas Wilson down to a cadence split. You threw him a screen. He had an explosive play. Let's not make the game hard. Let's throw a post route to Vernell Brown III and let him do his thing. Oh, better yet, mm-hmm. the second leading rusher right now in college football is Jaden Ball. Let's just get him the football and let him do what he does best. So I think those 3 guys are going to be very, very difficult for the Ole Miss Rebels to be able to contain. And then you have a quarterback, and a lot of people had questions about Aaron Filo. How was he going to perform last week on the road at Jordan-Hare Stadium versus Auburn? And he answered the test. He was able to get a win on the road in a hostile environment, mm-hmm. but all he has to do is play point guard and don't mess it up. Okay. And he was able to get that football to those weapons. So that's why I believe the University of Florida, they're going to get a massive win this weekend. Had an opportunity out there in Denver. Me and Tim Tebow, man, was talking about those 3 guys that I just mentioned from a skill position standpoint. And Tim Tebow is very high on all 3 guys as well, too.
5: Florida Gators.
0: Yeah, I know you made Josh Kapke, one of our horsemen, feels so much better. But here's why it's LSU that's more apt for a letdown. Because Ole Miss ain't going to have a letdown. I can tell you right now. You know why? Because you mentioned his name. Trinidad Chambliss, the best play in college football. Something that Reese Davis, ESPN College Game Day host, said earlier today on ESPN.
3: There's no stipulation. There's no caveat. Trinidad Champlin is the best player in college football.
4: Okay.
3: I've been saying maybe best quarterback. I still love Jeremiah Smith. This guy touches the ball every play. Ole Miss can win the national championship because of him. And as I was sitting here listening to you guys talk about the Falcons, they might have the first overall pick. Mm. I hope they lose their tape measure, don't measure his height, and just take this guy. I think he's the best player in college football, certainly the Heisman favorite. Ole Miss can win the championship. They have to rely so much on him. That'll be a really, really big deal.
0: Trinidad is not going to let the Rebs go in there thinking, hey, guys. And plus, Florida favored? Ole Miss, oh, really? We just beat LSU. They were number 7, we were number 8. And you guys don't think we can beat Florida as the 4th best team in the country? You guys are drinking all that Gatorade when it comes to Florida? Is that what you're talking about with us on our uniforms when it comes to Ole Miss? They ain't going to be in for a letdown. But if you're LSU, after everything that happened last week, with all what Lane Kiffin was doing and this and this and that and that, and now you got to come down from that and ramp it up again against an A&M team that is going to be ornery after what happened versus Kentucky. They barely survived the week before in all that heat at College Station. Then Kentucky went out there and, to use the term Josh Cappy likes to use, mollywopped them on their own home field. Kentucky said, it ain't basketball season, but we're going to beat you like it's basketball season, like we normally do when we play Texas A&M. Based on that, LSU was like, yeah, man, oh, we couldn't beat Ole Miss. We tried so hard for our coach. We wanted to win that game for him. They're going to go into Kyle Field, where the Yell team is going to be there. Reveille's going to be ready to bite some tigers as far as that goes.
4: No, I think LSU's at home, though, Freddie.
0: Either way, they're bringing Reveille on the road. They're going to bring Mike the Tiger as well.
4: You're right about that one.
0: Going on the road, really rallying around. I think LSU going back home, they're more in line for a letdown than Ole Miss going on the road to take on Florida.
4: So I would say this. Looking at this matchup, and I say to myself, okay, if I'm LSU and their defense, I want to force Marcel Reed to be a passer.
0: Yeah, he's 26-49 last week.
4: That's,
0: you're right.
4: 3 interceptions in his last 2 ball games. Really 2 costly interceptions last week versus Kentucky at home. Now, I also say if I'm Blake Baker, the defensive coordinator for LSU, we're going against Marcel Reed, and he's a really good quarterback, but he's also not Trinidad Chambliss.
0: Absolutely.
4: Trinidad Chambliss put on a performance. He put on a heck of a performance last Saturday night in Oxford, Mississippi. So I feel very comfortable that LSU's going to win this ball game. For some reason, Freddie, I'm not high on Texas A&M this season like I was last year.
0: Something's missing in terms of maybe they can't handle all the press clippings that they received going into this season. It hasn't really looked smooth when it comes to Texas A&M. I mean, they played Missouri State opening day. They hung half a 100 on them. But even though they beat Arizona State 40-20.
4: They struggled with Arizona State.
0: That's where I was going, because early on, that game was in the balance until the third quarter. Then Arizona State just fell apart. I think the heat got to them. The heat index was 110 on the field. They just got worn down. They have Sun Devils in their name. They play like polar bears. The heat just wore them down. But then last week versus Kentucky, Kentucky punched them in the mouth. They didn't do anything about it. Then they kept punching in the mouth. They went into fetal position. That team's going to be ready. And if you're LSU playing at home, the comforts at home, if you're not ready early on, that team, just like you, is a wounded animal. They're more wounded than you are because of the way they got punked by Kentucky on their home field last week.
4: But this weekend, I think, is one of the better slates amongst college football games overall. Like, you have a lot of top games, Freddie. You have Missouri going on the road to play Mississippi State. You have Oregon going to play USC, South Carolina at Alabama.
0: Yep.
4: You have Iowa going to the Big House to face the Michigan Wolverines, Ole Miss in Florida, Oklahoma.
0: Yeah.
4: How are they going to be able to bounce back after that loss to the University of Georgia? Mm. I mean, excuse me, to the, Michigan.
0: Yeah.
4: Now you have to go to Between the Hedges in Athens, Georgia, and play a Georgia defense in a run game that is pretty damn stout. You thought you faced a run game versus Michigan when you had that loss. This run game you're about to face against the University of Georgia, they're returning all of their rushers from last year. Who are their top 4 guys? The quarterback, Nate Frazier, Phillips, Chauncey Bowens. Every last one of them are back this season. And the quarterback, Gunnar Stockton, I don't think enough people are giving him the praise that they're supposed to give him, managing the game, running the football, not turning it over, and diversifying it to all the weapons that he may have from the running back position, tight end position, to wide receivers. I just want to give Gunnar Stockton some love because nobody's talking about him right now.
0: By the way, he has 9 touchdowns, 0 interceptions. He's completing over 84% of his passes when it comes to Gunnar Stockton. And you got Texas, Tennessee. High noon down in Rocky Top. Noon Eastern Time of that triple header on ABC. It's going to be fantastic. Saturday.
4: So Tennessee right now, Freddie, they're 4th in rushing in the country. They're averaging 298.7 yards per game.
0: Yeah, they got the mighty Bishop running the football. That boy is no joke for Tennessee.
4: Yes. Mm. And then they also, the quarterback, you know, Faison Brandon, he's a dual threat guy, so he's entwined within that run game as well, too. They got Mike Matthews at receiver. They got Staley at the receiver position as well. So I'm really looking forward to seeing if Texas is up for stopping and minimizing that run game of Tennessee.
0: Especially when Arch Manning is going to play his uncle's school. Peyton Manning, are you going to choose family or the alma mater? That's going to be very interesting to the Manning household and the Manning family. Who he's going to choose, family or Rocky Top? Peyton, your move. That's why I'm calling this Saturday college football an early separation Saturday. There are going to be a lot of things separate involving teams, players, etc. So many big games on the docket. With Harry Douglas and Freddie Coleman, it is the Afternoon Cool, known as Freddie and Harry, presented by Progressive Insurance. We do it each and every Tuesday. Safe space. You got something that's on your mind that you want to get off your chest, you get a chance to do that in 15 minutes. So be a part of the queue right now. 888-SAY-ESPN, 888-729-3776. Be a part of the safe space on Freddie and Harry at 888-729-3776. Meanwhile, back in the NFL, the Los Angeles Chargers may not get the 6 wins this season. Is that
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0: He is Harry Douglas. I'm Freddie Coleman. It's the afternoon crew known as Freddie and Harry on Sirius XM Channel 80, as well as tune in always tell that smart speaker to play ESPN Radio. There's keeping it real and there's not keeping it real. But nobody keeps it real like us when it comes to
1: real or cap.
0: Which means we bring in our man, Mr. Florida Gator himself, Josh Kapke. He is ready to make sure that we keep it on the 100 and nowhere near the zero. That's what real or cap is all about. So, Josh Kapke, let's go.
2: Thank you, Freddie Coleman. We'll start with one of the bigger storylines of the day. Jackson Dart, obviously, is out indefinitely. Freddie, The Giants will finish last in the NFC East. Real or cap?
0: I think that's cap. I think the Commanders will finish below them, mainly because they have a better coach than John Harbaugh. Their defense is still going to be pretty good, providing they can stay healthy. They do have weapons on offense. If whoever they play quarterback, if it's Jameis Winston, if it's not him, they go get somebody else. Losing Jackson Dart is terrible, but losing Jaden Daniels is worse for the Commanders. I think they wound up finishing in last place. I think that's cap involving the Giants, HD.
3: Yeah, I'm going cap as well. If you haven't watched or seen the schedule of the Washington Commanders, go take a peek at it. They have Seattle, the Colts, the Giants, the 49ers, the Eagles, the Rams, the Bengals, the Texans, the Vikings, the Jags, the Cowboys. All those teams are on the schedule of the Washington Commanders. It will be them that finish last in the NFC East.
1: Is it real or is it cap?
2: All right, let's move on over to the college gridiron. My alma mater, University of Florida, has a big game this weekend against Ole Miss Rebels in Trinidad Chambliss. But the story so far for Florida's football season has been Jaden Baugh. At 458 rushing yards and 8 TDs, averaging over 8 yards a carry, Jaden Baugh should be the front runner for the Heisman, Harry Douglas. Real or cap?
3: Yeah, you're drunk. That's Trinidad Chambliss. I'm going cap. Now, I also do want to give
0: love. Is it real or is he drunk?
3: I do want to give love to Jaden Baugh, though, because he's looking like he is the best running back in college football right now. Like, making guys miss in the foxhole, out in the open field, the jump cuts. He has the total package, and he also has the strength to finish through contact and break through arm tackles. So, I am very, very high on him right now. He's second in rush yards right now in college football. So I'm high on him, just not Heisman high as the front runner.
0: Yeah, you're not high like Josh Kapke, whether you have a Heisman or a Heisman Trophy candidate or not. Yeah, what he said, let's move on.
1: Real or cap?
2: Hey, you know, I got to drink that Gatorade, man. I got to drink that Gatorade.
0: What else is in that Gatorade? That's what we want to know.
2: Run the ball.
0: What else is in that Gatorade?
3: Like you a hen doggy dog guy. Yeah.
0: If we took a breathalyzer and you right now, you would not pass at all.
2: Well, speaking of passing, we'll go to a quarterback. You know, Patrick Mahomes will go to Kansas City. Kansas City 2 weeks in looks dominant. Freddie Coleman, the Chiefs have reminded everyone 2 weeks in that they are the team to beat in the NFL, real or cap?
0: Well, before we get to that, in terms of real or cap, Harry Douglas, I did say last week, part of this show about Patrick Mahomes, way before the season got started, when Mahomes ranked as the 18th best player in the National Football League, Harry Douglas would full Downton Abbey.
3: Yeah, the disrespect is at an all-time high when it comes to Patrick Mahomes. I still believe he's the best quarterback in the game. And Freddie, Patrick Mahomes, he's not going to sweat about any of this. You know what he's going to say? Bear with me, ladies and gentlemen. You peasants, how dare all of you disrespect me in this manner? Three-time Super Bowl champion, three-time Super Bowl MVP, two-time NFL MVP, Offensive Player of the Year. You peasants.
0: That being said, it's cap because it's the Buffalo Bills right now. They have the best player in football in Josh Allen. That offense is lethal. The wide receivers stepping up with the tight ends and also the offensive linemen looking like the best offensive line once again in the top five offensive line. James Cook III running the football. Yeah, the Chiefs are going to frighten people once again. But I think that's cap because I think right now the team to beat in the NFL are the Buffalo Bills.
3: Yeah, it's cap as well for all the reasons that Freddie Coleman just listed.
0: What I said, let's move on.
1: Real or cap?
2: All right, let's move back to the NFL. NFC South, the Tampa Bay Buccaneers off to a rough start, 0-2.
0: The sadness in your voice after being so high in that Gatorade with the Florida Gators, all of a sudden that Hennessy kicked in with your Tampa Bay Buccaneers.
2: We're going from so high to so low. The Buccaneers will be the first team to make a coaching change this season. Real or cap?
3: I think this is real. As much as I hate it, because Todd Bowles is he's definitely an unbelievable human being, an individual. But no one expected this team to be 0-2 at this juncture in the season. And Baker Mayfield has regressed. Mm-hmm. He got a contract, and he looks worse than he did a season ago, late in the year especially.
0: Yeah, I don't have anything to add to that, so.
1: Is it real or is it cat?
2: Let's move on over to the AFC West.
0: Uh-huh.
2: The Los Angeles Chargers, we're looking at that schedule. They're 0-2 to start, and if you look down that schedule, it does not look promising.
0: No.
2: The Chargers won't get to 6 wins this season, Freddie. Real or cap?
0: Their next 5 games are as follows. At Buffalo this Sunday.
3: Ooh.
0: Yikes. At Seattle next week. Double yikes.
3: Gosh.
0: Home versus the Broncos. Triple yikes. At the Chiefs. Quadruple yikes. Then at the Rams. Quintuple yikes. That's the next 5 games for Los Angeles Chargers team that have lost by identical scores, 26-14. To the Cardinals and the Raiders to kick off the season. Yeah, that's real, because it doesn't look right. They're not protecting Justin Herbert. Herbert's not throwing the football properly. They can't run the football. The defense has played way too many snaps. The offense put them on a short field. And then you have the next 5 games. I don't think they'll go 0-7. They'll find a win or two in there, but what if they go 0-7? Ooh-wee.
3: So this
0: Who has it worse than them? Nobody but the Chargers.
3: This is real. And I didn't even think coming into the season that the Chargers could probably be in play for Jeremiah Smith in the 2027 NFL draft.
0: That's a good point.
3: But looking at their schedule, that is highly likely.
0: Yikes time. Did not have that on the board when it comes to the Chargers. Real or cap, never involves safe space. Keep it real at 888-SAY-ESPN, 888-729-3776. What do you have to say? Say it right now and be heard on Freddie and Harry.
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18: SportsCenter. I'm Nick Toluca. Tuesday night baseball. The Guardians entering the final few days of the regular season with a one-game AL Central lead on the White Sox. Cleveland in Boston tonight taking on the Red Sox. They're on top 2-1 headed to the home half of the third inning. David Fry with an RBI single. Brian Rocchio, RBI ground out. Andrew Monasterio, RBI ground out, the only scoring for Boston. The Red Sox removing the interim tag from manager Chad Tracy, signing him to a three-year contract through 2029 earlier today. White Sox and Royals a few minutes away from first pitch. The Mets also removing the interim tag from their manager Andy Green, signing a three-year contract, has led the team to a 37-38 record after Carlos Mendoza was fired at the end of June. In the NFL, Jackson Dart dealing with a significant injury. Giants QB suffering a knee injury on the opening drive of last night's loss to LA. Dart will miss an extended period of time, if not the remainder of the regular season. Bears quarterback Tyson Bagent is in the NFL's concussion protocol. Case Keenum could be in line to start on Monday night, with Caleb Williams' availability up in the air with his hamstring injury. Keenum has not appeared in a regular season game in the NFL since 2023, while free agent wide receiver Brandon Cooks is signing with the 49ers practice squad.
19: Hey, it's Evan Cohen. Coming up Wednesday, we'll continue to react to all the QB injuries around the NFL and look ahead to which head coach has put himself squarely on the hot seat. It's Unsportsmanlike, 6 a.m. Eastern, right here on ESPN Radio, ESPN2, and ESPNU.
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0: He's Harry Douglas and Freddie Coleman together. We are the Afternoon Cool, known as Freddie and Harry, on Sirius XM Channel 80, as well as tune in. Always tell that smart speaker to play ESPN Radio. 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
0: 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Like we mentioned, 888-729-3776. You get a chance to say whatever's on your mind. But before we get to YOU, a special someone needs a safe space. He used to be part of the Horsemen, Devin Kane. Now he produces the Golix Monday through Friday, 10, 8 noon Eastern time on ESPN Radio. And like Shannon Penn, a faithful Giants fan. So, Devin Kane, what you got?
2: Freddie, Harry, Josh Kapke, and especially Shannon Penn, my Giants brother in arm. I'm hurt. Don't ask me if I'm all right. This is supposed to be the year. Jackson Dart, Malik Nabers, Cam Scataboo. Malik Nabers and Scataboo. I need to start over. I meant to say Malik Nabers, Jackson Dart. They're going to play a game and a half in two full seasons. Our two young studs. What am I going to do? I'm going to the Giants-Titans game. I'm going to watch Jameis Winston throw ducks in the air. The only thing that's going to heal me, OBJ slant to the house. I don't know what I'm going to do. I couldn't even call you. This needed to be pre-taped. I'm so upset.
3: No, Dev. You know, it's going to be okay, you know, and here's what I would just tell the front office. Like, now you have to start planning accordingly. You know, make sure that you have a guy that can be your backup and you don't miss a beat. You know, the San Francisco 49ers, they were able to find a diamond in the rough in Brock Purdy. And now he's rocking out with his Brock out every single weekend. So try to find a guy in the draft for 2027 that you can have as a backup quarterback that could potentially, if something happens to Jackson Dart, could just fill in and you don't miss a beat.
0: So in other words, they need to get lucky.
3: Yeah.
0: Okay, I just wanted to make sure we understood each other.
3: Yeah.
0: We're not talking about that Brock Purdy is a top 10 pick. He's the last pick in the draft.
3: That's what I'm saying. And scouting department.
0: Sure. The scouting department got lucky by taking Brock Purdy with the last pick in the draft.
3: Hey, I would say the San Francisco 49ers and the Los Angeles Rams scouting department.
0: Sure.
3: You don't get lucky that many times.
0: I understand that.
3: Like, because they got fifth round, third round, sixth round picks.
0: Absolutely.
3: Who are solid players for their teams.
0: No doubt. A seventh round pick becoming a Pro Bowl quarterback, that's more luck than scouting department in San Francisco.
3: Tom Brady?
0: Luck with the Patriots and the scouting department. One of our favorites is the Real Sean in Montana, meaning Big Sky Country. Big Sky Country's own Real Sean. What you got for the safe space?
4: Gentlemen, I got the side piece sadness today because I had to go on and let the side piece go.
3: What happened to your side piece, Sean?
4: Man, they got beat up in week two, man. They were so good that first weekend. But that second weekend, I started looking around at some other ones. And I was like, you know what? It just ain't working out here. I'll call you. But the Titans got what I call a get-right game this week. Because if you can't beat a wounded team when they're down and you're at home, when are you going to beat somebody, man? You got to win this week, Titans. There ain't no excuses. Don't make me go pick another side piece. Because it all hurts anyway.
0: Remember,
4: that's all, fellas. Thank you.
0: Remember, Sean, those side pieces are not loyal.
3: And also, it ain't no fun if the homie can't have none.
0: Hold on a second. You've gone from Bob Seger like a rock to Snoop Dogg and Nate Dogg within the space of 1 hour.
3: Don't be trying to wipe that side piece.
0: Respect. R-E-S-P-E-C-T. Find out what
3: she
0: it means
3: is
0: to
3: who she is.
0: Yes, yeah. When the person tells you who they are, believe them. One of my other favorites is Mardi Gras Bob, not in New Orleans, but in Orleans. Mardi Gras Bob, what do you have for the safe space?
5: Where you at, gentlemen? Pleasure to visit with you. Last year it was the Lose Cruise. this year, it's shucking and driving. Because Tyler Shuck, you just give him the ball, he's going down the field to win. I'm going to give my safe space to Harry Douglas, future emergency quarterback of the team from Atlanta. You know, I only watch Atlanta twice a year when they play the Saints. But what I understand, what I glean from the sports pages, is that the team from Atlanta is having some quarterback problems. So maybe Brother Douglas can have some Fruity Rainbow 5 Hour, bust out the manscaper, put on, do a couple of curls, get out there and chuck it, because I'm pretty sure he could at least hold on to the ball when he's rolling out, unlike Cooper Rushed.
3: Oh, Mardi Gras ball, man. We love you, man.
0: Not Cooper Rush. Cooper Rush.
3: Rushed.
0: Well done by him. 888-SAY-ESPN, 888-729-3776. Gives you a chance to be a part of the safe space in the afternoon cool known as Freddie and Harry. Presented by Progressive Insurance. He's Harry Douglas. I'm Freddie Coleman on ESPN Radio and the ESPN app. Zaquan in Las Vegas. Zaquan, what you got for the safe space?
6: Freddie, Harry, can I call it or can I call it? What did I say 2 weeks ago? I said I woke up and my bedroom walls was blue. I said I woke up in a medical tent. I called this. I knew this was going to happen. I called this down the line. And you know, the crazy thing about it was I thought this was going to be Cameron. I thought he was going to try to put a scalable-shaped hole in Aaron Donald's chest. Instead, that was Najee Harris getting stuck in Aaron's pectoral muscles, looking like a hot dog between buns. And I don't know why Scatterboy is trying to hurdle over somebody. You made a good play. Just go out of bounds, man. Another reason for me to hate the Cowboys, man, because the Cowboys gave me false hope. I'm thinking, oh, maybe it's a chance. We got this. Man, Isaiah Likely looking like Scam Likely. Giants defense made Terrence Ferguson looking like Jake Ferguson. And I don't even want to talk about James Winston, man. I'd rather have Caleb Williams' hamstring play quarterback than James Winston, man. Man, who we got next week? The Titans? Yeah, that's chicken noodle soup. We need that, man. We need that chicken noodle soup next week. But the whole time watching this game, the only thing I can think about is the NBA starts in 28 days. My Knicks come back in 28 days. Yeah, the game will be over soon.
0: Yeah, man. Knicks in 5. My man Zaquan.
3: That's how a lot of people are feeling right now that are Giants fans. Man, at least we had the Knicks in 5.
0: Lord knows Shannon Penn feels that way.
3: Yep. The Knicks in 5 is keeping them all alive.
0: Yeah, I think that's the only thing that has kept him sane on this Tuesday after what happened on Monday night of Alvin Jackson Dart and his quarterback of the New York Giants. Dow in Virginia, the safe space is here for you. What do you have for the safe space?
7: Hey, gentlemen, Newport News, home of Lawrence Taylor, Allen Iverson, and Michael Vick, my hometown. Look, nice. the three best catches I've seen lately have got to be Jamar Chase, the young man from Arkansas. I don't know if you saw this Saturday.
0: Oh, yeah. Oh, yeah, the one-handed catch against Georgia. Yeah.
7: And the best catch ever was the granddad who got jacked up by the buffalo, sent 10 feet in the air. He lands at the national park. I mean, that's getting caught by a buffalo? That's got to be the all-time best catch. And he walked away. He went to the hospital, but he's okay.
0: Yep. HD, I saw that story earlier this summer.
3: No, remember?
0: It was the video, yeah.
3: And I didn't mean to immediately start laughing.
0: Sure, I get it. Yeah.
3: I'm glad he's okay, but man, he took Pops for a ride.
0: I give that dude credit. That buffalo literally sent him up in the air for 10 feet and survived it.
8: Now, I give that buffalo credit. You know what cone drill that that buffalo was able to?
0: Oh, really?
8: That buffalo.
3: He bit that corner so sharp.
0: I can't believe you guys went there at the buffalo. Normally, I'm not against animals, but wow, you guys went the buffalo against the human being?
3: So, because the human being was in the buffalo's territory.
0: He was trying not

0: center, baby. Hey, you put his back against the wall, that's where he wants it. You put the ball in his hands when the game is on the line, and he's going to bring it home for us. All this crap, people talking about Jalen Hurts, he's not a real quarterback. Hey, man, he's going to prove everybody wrong. That's where he likes his back, right against the wall.
1: You don't have to convince us.
2: Listen, he's a winner.
1: We've been saying that for a while about Jalen Hurts.
2: We can't knock that.
1: No, not at all. But I know where
2: I want winners.
1: I know where people try to do that with Jalen Hurts, and I don't understand it, but I get what they're trying to do. But the more you keep throwing dirt on Jalen Hurts, the more he keeps coming out clean, man.
2: I like how he responded to Jeffrey Simmons in that post game.
1: That was funny. Yeah. Yeah. He said, "You started this bleep, bro.
2: I finished it.
1: And even Jeffrey Simmons said, "Mad respect. If you're gonna run your mouth, you better not be no slouch in the ring when it comes to Jalen Hurts, because he may have the last word and the last punch." One of our favorites is Steel of Want in Georgia. Steel of Want, as a Steelers fan living in Georgia, how you feeling in the safe space?
3: I thought I heard something a few minutes ago. I thought I heard Harry Douglas talking about quarterback. That's a bad look. Don't do that. I mean, how would you know? You wouldn't know a good quarterback if he came up to you and he throw 10 touchdowns. Anyway, but let me just get back to our safe space thing. I want to thank Mr. Douglas and Mrs. Douglas. They produced three great kids. I don't know anything about your sister, but they produced just some great young men. You guys are great examples to what men should be in Georgia, what fathers should be. Just young men, an example. In all seriousness, I thank the Safe Space for being a sports, just to clear my mind. Because my neighborhood was almost hit with like a mini hurricane, a lot of speed, not wow. Hurricane, but tornado, a lot of damage to my neighborhood, man. And I just sit there, you know, and I couldn't do anything but hold my grandbabies and, you know, and look at my wife. And I felt utterly powerless, And I'm a granddaddy before anything, man. I love my little boys. I'm just so thankful for what you guys do, and I appreciate that. And, Mr. Douglas, I want you one day soon come down to my little small country county, Steel County, bring your foundation, love those kids. We had 20 kids graduate last year. That's
1: wow.
2: Still a one. What part of Georgia are you in?
3: State of Georgia. I live in Columbus, but I grew up in Stewart County. You know, you went to Albany. I grew up about 50 miles from Albany, Georgia.
2: You said Pelham?
3: No. I grew up about 50 miles from Albany, Georgia.
2: Oh, okay.
1: Yeah. My mother's area, from Lee County.
2: I actually go down there like two or three times a year, too.
1: Yeah, Lee County. That's my mother's neck of the woods. They don't say Albany. They say Albany.
2: And they say the Banny.
1: Yes, they say the Banny. No doubt about it. 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Keep winging in the safe space at 888-729-3776. And how did Janet Jackson get Matthew McConaughey to quit smoking marijuana? 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

0: He's Harry Douglas. I'm Freddie Coleman. It's the Afternoon Cool, known as Freddie and Harry. On Sirius XM Channel 80. Don't forget about us on TuneIn and tell that smart speaker to play ESPN Radio. We know you're not finished with the Safe Space because the Safe Space is not finished with you. It's time for you to say whatever you got to say, and nobody, nothing gets in your way. At 888-SAY-ESPN, 888-729-3776. Tony from Charleston, not South Carolina, but Charleston, West Virginia. Tony, what do you have for the Safe Space?
1: Hey, fellas, listen, I love the show. I just get in the car, and I hear Margarita Bob.
0: Margarita.
1: And I couldn't do nothing but think. I couldn't think of nothing but Bob for marketing for the Martin Lawrence show, man. I feel like that's Bob for marketing. Like, you're out of control. We're out of control. We're all out of control. That's all I can think. Even your guy on the phone, man, he knew exactly what I was talking about, man. He knew exactly what it was, man. I love this show, man. Y'all do a great job. Uh-huh. It's not about, you know, it's all about sports. Y'all put some good comedy in there. And y'all need y'all's own, your own prime time show on ESPN or late night. And just remember where you heard it from me first. Y'all need to get on there. And I say one last thing. Whatever Janet Jackson got Matthew McConaughey to do to stop smoking, hey.
2: Better know that.
0: Just the way she's like, hey.
2: Better know that.
0: I can't wait to do that story in about another couple of minutes. One of my favorites is Stinky Pete in Minneapolis, Atlanta, 10,000 Lakes. Stinky Pete, what do you have for the Safe Space?
3: Hey, thanks, fellas. So, watching the last few weeks, I've come to a tough realization. I don't think I'm in the target tax bracket for viewers. I'm not seeing any of my Jack's Pizzas or all these, no Starberries or Stephen Berry's. Just gambling and retire commercials. I don't know why they're after my money so much. I had to take a break, Harry, listen to you guys on the radio. Shout out you and Roxy. Great game. Unfortunately, it was just the same commercials after my money. So, Freddie, my question for you, I got $80 extra a DI right now.
0: Right.
3: Do I go with the IRA, invest, or do I go gamble, Cowboys Super Bowl for the win, a trip to Vegas?
0: IRA.
2: Yep.
0: Let the equity roll, man. I'm a Cowboys fan. No. I'm not saying you waste your money in the Cowboys, but put that in IRA, 401k plan. Believe me.
2: I agree.
0: Save your money.
2: Invest.
0: Save your money, save your life, and make sure you keep your wife. Michael in Florida, what do you have for the Safe Space?
4: Hello, sirs.
0: What's up?
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0: Appreciate you.
4: But, hey, I'm listening to everybody bag on Jameis Winston, and it cracks me up because I'm like, y'all forget that he threw for 5,000 yards and over 50 touchdowns at some point in the risk it, no biscuit kind of offense. If John Harbaugh can dial him in and teach him to, like, protect the football a little bit, they're going to be dangerous with him at quarterback.
0: Michael.
4: With those weapons and all those things. And, Harry, I know you're going to come at me. So I'm gonna let you do it, but
0: Michael knows the show.
2: Luckily for you, though, Michael, this is Safe Space. I can't come at you like that on Safe Space.
0: We will not. I'm gonna leave that alone.
2: Another segment, Michael.
0: Sure.
2: Like maybe tomorrow I may revisit it.
0: Possibly. We could have revisionist Safe Space involving that. But for today, we'll let Michael in Florida have that. By the way, we appreciate the call and appreciate the listen as well. Steve in Houston, my friend, what do you have for the Safe Space?
5: What's up, fellas?
0: What's up, Steve?
5: Thank y'all for having me on. Look, I'm a Giants fan, so I wouldn't even say much about that. But today, Safe Space, I want to talk about my Boise State Broncos and my also Oklahoma State Cowboys. I still don't know why these two teams are not in the top 25. Look, we have Western Michigan this coming weekend. I know they're supposed to be 3-0 because they technically beat Michigan.
0: Mm-hmm.
5: But we are about to go to Kalamazoo and put a whooping on that team. And let me just say this. Y'all forgot, we are still one of the favorite teams in all of college football. And speaking of Oklahoma State, and last thing I'll say this, because I'm in Texas, Drew Mestermaker, Coach Eric Morris, shout out to North Texas. This team is one of the best teams in college football. And they play West Virginia this weekend. And I think they're going to Morgantown. and showing who's the best team in the Big 12. So that's all I'm going to say. He left Jacksonville.
6: They may not be the top stories of the day.
7: In other news.
6: But you need to be in the know. This is In Other News.
0: So how did Janet Jackson do it regarding Matthew McConaughey getting him to quit smoking marijuana? Well, he sent in a podcast after an unusually intense experience when he was younger involving a joint that left him far more intoxicated than expected. He was sitting in his car before his birthday celebration, and he played Janet Jackson's 1993 hit, That's the Way Love Goes, and listened to it 24 times in a row. The trance-like listening session lasted so long that he missed his own birthday party. By the time Matthew McConaughey went inside, everybody was gone. He said that experience made him realize how much stronger marijuana had become compared with what he remembered. And he said that was enough, and he quit. He said he still loves that song to this day, but he does not blame the music for his bizarre birthday. That's how he got to quit marijuana.
2: Matthew McConaughey was ha, ha, ha, ha.
0: Amber Neen is next. This has been Freddie and Harry on the Mighty ESPN Radio.
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1: I'm Nick DeLuca. Tuesday Night Baseball. Guardians entering the final few days of the regular season with a one-game lead in the AL Central on the White Sox. Chicago taking on the Royals tonight and lead it 3-0 in the top of the second inning. Chase Mydraw, two-run single in the first to get the scoring started. Cleveland and Boston tonight taking on the Red Sox. They lead it 2-1. Headed to the fifth inning, couple of RBI groundouts. The Red Sox removing the interim tag from manager Chad Tracy, signing him to a three-year contract earlier today. Rays can clinch the AL East with one more win, back at it in the Bronx after dropping game one of their doubleheader with the Yankees. They have a 1-0 lead in the top of the fourth inning. Ryan Vallade with an RBI groundout there. Drew Rasmussen on the mound for Tampa Bay. NFL, Jackson Dart dealing with a big injury. Giants QB suffering a knee injury on the opening drive of last night's loss in LA. He'll miss an extended period of time, if not the entire rest of the season. Bears quarterback Tyson Bagent is in concussion protocol. Case Keenum could be in line to start Monday night against the Eagles, with Caleb Williams' availability up in the air due to his hamstring injury. In the NBA, Kawhi Leonard extending with Toronto. Raptors star signing a two-year, $115 million extension with a player option for 2028-29 following the offseason trade from the Clippers.
2: Hey, this is Rich Eisen. 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The same thing with his fellow Hall of Famer, Bill Cowher. 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
2: You just heard it there from Nick DeLuca on the SportsCenter update. It seems like bad news for the New York Giants. You're listening to Amber and Ian. Good news for us. Mia O'Brien is here. She's hanging out, filling in for Ian tonight. You can find her at Mia O'Brien TV.